0: basket fence. Like, you could literally jump over this thing, and you are in the Lambeau Field parking lot. Like, that's how close we are to Lambeau, and it's... Like, I feel like I try not to, Ian, but because I
1: you can't take it for granted,
0: enough,
1: man. Yeah.
0: I know, and I try to appreciate it, and, like, sometimes you forget how lucky you are in certain situations, and we are so, I am so fortunate that I get to come up here for every home game. I am here, and I get to, I mean, Lambeau Field's like right there. Like, it's like a pitching wedge away. You know,
1: I'm looking over his left shoulder right now, and it's literally a 9-iron right there. Here's the thing, and I can't make this up. So the first game I ever called at Lambeau, and it was remarkable. So we're pulling up, and I guess we're about 3 or 4 blocks away. And we'll get into what this game means tonight coming up in just one moment. But I can't emphasize it enough. When, Mark Kestisher, myself, Beth Faber, we'd never been there before. And so we were told when about 3-4 blocks away, just shut up. Just shut the hell up and take us all in. Just don't say a word. And so we are literally just, pulling in, and then it's one block, and you're seeing all the signs. Packer parking, $10. It's not $100, it's $10, no, right, for Packer fans. And all of a sudden you turn the corner, and there it is. There's Lambeau, right in the middle of this neighborhood. It's something that I promise you folks, if you ever have the opportunity to go do it, please do, because it is the most unique high school type setting you're ever going to find in pro sports. I wouldn't even go college, Gabe. I'd go high school type setting. And it's the Green Bay Packers in Lambeau Field.
0: And it's one of the oldest stadiums in all of sports. And again, I am so close that the door is open right now to the, because I'm like in a garage we turned into a wine bar. So
1: of course you did.
0: Yeah, so the sliding door is open. So if the Packers score touchdowns tonight, and that could be a big if given the state of their offensive line, you will hear the fireworks. Like, you will hear the fireworks from Lambeau Field
1: awesome.
0: Go off.
1: So good.
0: It is.
1: We could not have a better night to have Gabe Neitzel in for Amber Wilson, right? Live from Lambeau for Thursday Night Football with the Falcons and Packers. Let's go, man. All right, so having said all of that, and just to kind of paint the picture, how big is this one tonight for Green Bay? You're there, your boots on the ground. I mean, to me, and I'm very far removed from it, from a national perspective, it doesn't get any bigger. And it's only, week 3. What do you got?
0: Yeah, I agree with you. It's a huge game for the Packers because of the way that they've started off, because of the way their offensive line is playing. Now they're finally at home. They've got a lot of young guys along that offensive line, especially with Zach Bacabuele, who is one of their best offensive linemen. He's out for the season. Torres patellar tendon last week in New York against the Jets. And it's a big game to kind of, hey, first 2 weeks haven't gone the way we wanted to, but we're still a team that needs to be reckoned with in the NFC. I think they can send a message tonight, especially because the Falcons have really struggled. But I'm with you. This is a team that had very high aspirations of being more than just the 7 seed that they've been every year that Jordan Love's been their starter. And if they struggle tonight, we're talking about, is this team even a playoff team in what's a pretty stacked NFC? So they can try to right the ship now that they're finally back here in Green Bay and at Lambeau Field.
1: Okay, what's the feel when it comes to Jordan Love?
0: I mean, here, everybody loves him. And look, I think the fact that he faced a 77% blitz percentage in Minnesota, the fact that, I don't know if you saw this one, but ESPN put this one out earlier this week, and according to NFL Next Gen Stats, their pass block win rate is 18%. 18%! I don't know how a quarterback can survive in that. He threw for almost 400 yards against Minnesota a couple of weeks ago. So I think the excitement for Jordan Love here is high. It's just, can they keep him upright so he can show that to the rest of the country?
1: Having said all that, let's go to the other side.
0: Yeah.
1: And the Falcons, Michael Penix Jr., he's getting his start tonight. He gets banged up.
0: You tell
1: me
0: this is...
1: again, all right, third time. That's the reason people don't remember when he went from Indiana to Washington, and he was a potential first-round pick in his first year with the Huskies. And then he comes back for another year to prove that he can stay healthy. Now he's not staying healthy, but here he is with a remarkably talented offense with Kyle Pitts and Bijan Robinson. I'm going down on the list.
0: Drake
1: right?
0: London.
1: Keep going, right? So, go ahead, man. Sum this one up. You're there. Boots on the ground.
0: Yeah, this seems like a panic move for the Falcons because you're not getting any practice in this week. This is all you're just trying to get your body ready to play after you played, you know, on Sunday. So now you're trying to get your body ready to go. And like, how much practice time do you think Michael Penix has been getting leading up to this?
1: No, not a lot.
0: And now he's got to play a football game at Lambeau Field for the first time in 10 months where people are trying to take your head off. Like, I don't know if this was the right move for the Falcons. And I understand, I mean, Cooper Rush and that experiment has not been great, but Tua's healthy enough. Tua's the backup tonight for the Falcons. At least he's gotten some practice time.
1: Well, what does that tell you, though, right there? If Tua is the backup tonight, what does that say about how this organization right now feels about Tua Tagovailoa?
0: It feels like Tua lost the quarterback battle against nobody. Right? Like
1: that, against air.
0: Because Penix wasn't healthy enough. Cooper Rush was never in that. They liked Jack Strand, who they threw in last week. And I love the nice little note. He's the first Falcon since Brett Favre to throw a pick six on his first career pass attempt.
1: By the way, I would own that. Like, I mean,
0: and Brett Favre, man.
1: Oh, hell yeah. I mean, my grandchildren would be having it's a plaque right above the fireplace, you know, where before Christmas dinner, I'm telling the story. Hey, by the way, you know your granddad. Hey, did the same thing that Brett Favre did. Yeah, absolutely.
0: Career started exactly the same way.
1: Come on.
0: But that's, again, with Tua, again, not going up against anybody because Penix wasn't healthy enough during training camp. And the fact that they're turning to Penix when he hasn't had that practice time, again, that says that you're right. It says more about Tua than it does Michael Penix Jr.
1: I'm fascinated for this game tonight on Thursday Night Football. I think it's a bigger game to me for the Packers than it is the Falcons because we expected more from Green Bay. If that makes sense. This is, all right, what do we see from Michael Penix Jr. coming in, first start in the 26th campaign? That's the biggest thing for me for Atlanta. As far as Green Bay, this is a monster game that they have to have in week three.
0: We'll continue to talk about this game. We'll continue to update you on this game as we continue. But there are a pair of winners on the diamond in the Windy City. We get to that coming up next. It's Amber and Ian on ESPN Radio, the ESPN app, Sirius XM, Channel 80.
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8: 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Coming up Friday, the Green Bay Packers haven't looked impressive through 2 weeks. Will this be the week Jordan Love finally quiets down the noise? 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
1: Hey, it's Evan Cohen. Coming up Friday, the Green Bay Packers haven't looked impressive through 2 weeks. 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
0: Like
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0: you
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0: Know,
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0: At a pre-show meeting, would you say the hot dog was on?
2: Oh, it was on the roller.
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2: on
0: roller.
2: It's just sitting there rolling. Who knows how long it's been there?
0: A week.
2: It could have been. Yeah.
0: Who knows?

0: You have cancer. There's nothing you can do to prepare yourself.
1: Round one of chemotherapy. I'm going to fight it. 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

0: Christine Lisi. First game of NFL Week 3, Atlanta quarterback Michael Penix Jr. back from ACL surgery. His first game in over 10 months. He threw an interception on his third pass of the night. Falcons and Packers are scoreless in the first quarter. White Sox, with their 9-1 win over the Royals, became the first team in MLB history to clinch a playoff spot after three straight 100-loss seasons. That victory mathematically eliminated Baltimore from postseason contention. White Sox a half game back of Cleveland in the AL Central. Guardians still leading the Red Sox 1-0 bottom six. Cleveland can clinch a playoff spot with a victory. Cubs defeated the Marlins 2-1, clinched a playoff spot. Pete Crow Armstrong became the seventh member of the 40-40 club with his stolen base in that first inning. This is only the fourth time both Chicago teams will be playing in the same postseason. The best matchup in the NL wildcard round for the Cubs would be the Phillies, believes ESPN MLB reporter Jesse Rogers.
1: They have some decent left-handed pitchers, the Cubs do. Schwarber can hit both sides, but Harper's really struggled against lefties. But it's a good group of lefties that can potentially neutralize the Phillies a little bit. And the Phillies bullpen is beatable.
0: Jesse on Amber and Ian. Brewers leading the Phillies 2-1 top of the eighth inning. Philadelphia's second baseman Luis Arraez has exited this game with an ankle sprain. Austin Riley, game-tying solo homer. That's nodded the Braves and Reds up at 5, bottom of the fourth inning. Atlanta gets locked into the NL 3 seed for the postseason with a loss, or if the Dodgers defeat the Padres later tonight. Rays up 3-0 on the Yankees top of the fifth. Yankees put pitcher Clark Schmidt back on the injured list with a biceps issue.
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0: SiriusXM Channel 80. He's already in the St. Louis Cardinals Baseball Hall of Fame with Gabe Neitzel in for Amber Wilson. I'm Ian Fitzsimmons here on ESPN Radio, the ESPN app, SiriusXM Channel 80. 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To return to the ESPN Radio, and Albert, I wanted to ask you this question for a long time, man, and we greatly appreciate the time here. What would you have done if you weren't a baseball player?
1: I think for me, going to school and try to graduate, I was always wanted to be an engineer. So that's something that I probably would have done, you know, just go to school and finish school. Baseball was kind of like my second thing that I was really focused on. As you know, to be a baseball player, you have to go through a lot, and a lot of things need to go your way. But, you know, God had a different plans, I guess, and, you know, blessed me with 23 years of a great career.
0: Hold on a minute. You were going to be an engineer?
1: Yeah, that's
0: damn. That's a little bit different than crushing baseballs, right? Why an engineer?
1: Yeah,
0: what was it?
1: I don't know. That's something, the passion that I fought with. You know, I mean, something that I don't even know. You asking me right now, and I look back, I was like, why did I decide to try to get a career? So,
0: dude, I can't have five plus five, man, or two plus two, much less be a damn engineer.
1: I was good at math, so that's probably why, because I was good at math. I love the numbers, and that's, I don't know. People say, like, well, to be a good engineer, you need to be good at math. I was like, I don't know, probably that's why.
0: Well, I'm not. You are.
1: But I'm glad you didn't have to do that.
0: Right. A little bit better outcome, right? Than you know, building buildings. You were just stacking home run after home run, man. Albert Pujols, the future Hall of Famer, joining us here on ESPN Radio. You're here with a great cause, man. And a lot of times we do this at the end, but this is something near and dear to my heart because, a few years ago, I wasn't in the best physical condition. So you're here for LDL, bad cholesterol. Just go ahead, man. Inform people right now before we get back to talking ball, because what you're doing is absolutely fantastic.

0: Young Hair team up with Merck, you know, they gave me an opportunity to partner and, you know, with this program, Playing with Heart, which is an education program to raise the awareness of high cholesterol and the importance of talking to the doctors, you know, about your high bad cholesterol numbers, you know. As you know, high cholesterol is a major risk and factor of heart attack and stroke, which is the leading cause in the United States, death in the United States. So, you know, you can be in the best shape ever and be an athlete, and those numbers don't match. And, you know, that's when you need to make sure that you check yourself and talk to the doctor and make sure everything looks good.
1: Hey, how much did you pay attention to that kind of stuff when you were playing, and how much more are you paying attention now after you don't have those world-class trainers around you, you know, 24/7?
0: Yeah, I think, you know, that's a great question. For me, I did pay attention a lot, but no more now that I retire, because, you know, now that's when you really need to make sure that you still do your physical, make sure you still go on your regular checkout to the doctors, because, you know, you don't think, because you're not an athlete anymore, like, you know, no, I don't need to go, everything is okay with you. I think that pride needs to be pushed to the side. And for us to go make sure that we go do our physical and to do our yearly checked out is really important. For me, I do it twice a year. You know, I go and see my head doctor just to make sure that everything in the level is okay. You know, I was somebody like about 8 months ago, because I did play baseball for 23 years, was overweight a little bit. I was like, you know what, I need to get back into the gym, and I cut up about 30 or 35 pounds, and I feel great. And I mean, people look at me and say, hey, are you trying to make a comeback?
1: And Aaron Donald like, right? There you go.
0: You know, but yeah, but it's not about looking good and all that. It's about health, man. You know, that's, I mean, I want to be able to raise my grandkids, you know, and great grandkids, you know, and be around that long. And the only way that you can do that, if it's God willing, is to make sure that your health is right, and eating right, and exercise, and find a love with something that you love to do. You know, you don't have to go to the gym and kill yourself, but dedicate yourself, you know, to do it. And because of that, I'm able to live also the lifestyle that I love to have. If I want to eat a donut, I can eat it, because I know that I'm going to go the next day in the gym and I'm going to kill myself. So, to me, it's that, you know, more of the health side than just looking good and making sure that it's more than making sure that a shirt or a pants feel good. It's about my health.
1: Yeah, man, that's a great message. From a future Hall of Famer, a two-time World Series champ, what, 10-time All-Star, 3-time MVP. We can keep going. It'd take too long to go over all the accolades. Albert Pujols here with us, ladies and gentlemen, on ESPN Radio. Let's talk some ball, man. Aaron Judge, obviously, banged up. How long does it take for a hitter, especially a power hitter, to be able to get back into a rhythm, especially this time of year?
0: Yeah, I don't really know what was the injury. I know that he just got back and he went back in the IL. I think that's a big loss, especially late like this in the season when you are making a run into the postseason. And I know Aaron Judge right now is probably like feel bad about it. I mean, I've been in the situation before, not be able to be in the field with my team and try to help them

0: later, and I still feel mine just walking around, you know. So there's three parts of your body that you really, really, really be careful in. One is the calf, the oblique, and calf oblique and hamstring, because those are little things that big muscle protect the little muscle, and those little muscles, even though you don't feel it, but like when you tweak it and you do something fast, like you feel it right away. And I think for Hank, hopefully it's nothing too crazy, but, you know, it's one of those things that you feel bad for Aaron, because to me, he's a player that I've been admired over the last 3 or 4 or 5 years until he got to the league, because I get to appreciate baseball. I get to appreciate a power hitter who's cut down on the strikeout, runs the base, plays great defense, play for one of the greatest organizations in the history of Major League Baseball, and a great human being. And to not see him out, you know, in the postseason, it's gonna be hard for me to watch baseball.
1: How much do you enjoy watching PCA with the Chicago Cubs?
0: Man, it's awesome. That's awesome.
1: That's coming from a Cardinal, by the way, folks. That's coming from a Cardinal.
0: I know, but what is crazy about him, man, is the adjustment that he was able to make from early in the season to now. If you look at it, I mean, his season didn't start the way that he wanted it to start, but he didn't give up. He made the adjustment, and I think this game is all about making adjustment, and he has. And you might see him the MVP. I mean, he's having an unbelievable MVP season. I think if he's not the one that's going to win it, he's going to be one or two. So it's either going to be him or Otani. And right now, I believe he has the lead. You know, I mean, what he's able to do day in and day out, you know, it's pretty special. You know, and then he's probably going to win a Platinum Gold Glove as well, It's pretty special, man. And I got a chance to watch him play on TV, but I got a chance to watch him play a couple of months ago in St. Louis, and man, it's pretty special, really electric.
1: There's no doubt about it. I mean, this is going to be an awesome postseason. The stars are out, and you're doing a great thing for Cholesterol Awareness Month. Albert Pujols joining us here. Last one. You and I were talking during the break. I mentioned you're in the Cardinals Hall of Fame. You're going to be in Cooperstown. 2011, Neftali Feliz on the hill. There's a fly ball to right field. I'm there covering the Texas Rangers with the Baseball Hall of Fame voter, Randy Galloway. Nelly Cruz has it go off his mitt. What was that like in the dugout when you were watching that play?
0: Well, I was on base. So for me, because I started that rally, remember?
1: I forgot about that. You were on.
0: And I started on. I hit a double. I hit a double to start that rally, so I was on base. But that it was an easy fly ball. I think it was a tough, you know, ball to read off the bat. Let's face it, you know, maybe you had a Gold Glove outfielder, not saying that Nelson Cruz defender was bad, but maybe would have made that play. But I think, you know, it's one of those things that you look back, man, and it seems like that was the break for us to really win that game and to come back with Chris Carpenter in Game 7 and kind of like help us to win the World Series. But, yeah, I mean, especially when Josh Hamilton came back after we even tied the game and hit that two-run home run.
1: Yep.
0: I was like, man, it's going to be tough. But, man, one thing that I can tell you about the ball club that we had that year was really special is that we didn't give up. We had guys from superstar to young players that were really prepared. I mean, I was just in St. Louis last week celebrating, you know, our 20 years from that championship. I'm sorry to rub it in your face, but but it was, you know, the John Jay and the Daniel Descarso, those were the two young kids that started that rally later on for us to come back after even Josh Hamilton hit the home run against Darren Oliver. So I think the preparation from our leader, Tony La Russa, who was our manager and our coaches, it was that from day one, and that really came up alive to us in that inning. You know, just didn't give up until they don't make 27 outs. And we had a really, really young team with a bunch of veteran guys, but it was really, really special. So to be able to, you know, kind of crash their party, because I know

0: there's plastic and all the champagne and the food that they had on the other side, we end up eating it on our side, you know, because they sent it to
1: what?
0: Us because they had it.
1: No!
0: Prepared to celebrate, yeah.
1: Are you serious?
0: So they had it, so I heard that they sent it to our way, and yeah, it was cool. That's what you play for, man. You play, you know, I was blessed to play in 3 World Series. The first one wasn't fun against Boston, but I was blessed to play in 06, end up winning, and then 2011, win another one. And that's what you play for, man. This is baseball, and in a couple of weeks here, we're going to be, I mean, the season ends this week, and we're going to kick the postseason, and it's going to be special, man. You got some special talent and good teams in the postseason that they were question mark. You know, I mean, Boston, what they were able to do. Then you got Toronto, you know, kind of like squeezing in, and it's going to be interesting. Philadelphia after a tough start of the season, you know, kind of like in the playoff mix, and San Diego. So it's going to be a really great postseason.
1: You're doing a great thing, man. I could talk ball with you for hours, and I still can't believe what you just mentioned there. I mean, 15 years later, folks, and he's saying that the Texas Rangers were ready to celebrate, and all that glory food came over to the Cardinals clubhouse. It is unbelievable, man. Unbelievable. Look, brother, what you're doing for cholesterol awareness is awesome. Thank you so much for the time, and best of luck, man. Future Hall of Fame. We're already in the Cards Hall of Fame. He's one of the best to ever do it, Albert Pujols. Thank you, brother.
0: Thanks, and I want to close, you know, to saying that if you want to learn more, visit playingwithheart.com to learn more about it, you know, if people really want to, you know, learn more about the program and everything, please.
1: Absolutely. We appreciate you, man. Albert Pujols here on ESPN Radio. Ties into hot dogs from a gas station. that story, by the way, I know we're late. We're way late, Gabe. I mean, but my gosh, man. What a gangster move, right, by the Cardinals. We'll take all your steak and grub.
2: Bring it over.
1: When you think you won the World Series in Game 6, and just bring it over to us. 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
1: Damn,
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2: By the way, Packers lead 7-0 over the Falcons. Jordan Love, a 4-yard touchdown pass to Christian Watson. But coming up next, which ranked teams are on upset watch in college football, along with Ian Fitzsimmons, I'm Gabe Neitzel. 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
3: 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Now they collide, knowing one of them will leave with a devastating 0-2 conference start. 23rd-ranked Texas A&M at 10th-ranked LSU. 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

0: and Ian, ESPN Radio, ESPN App, SiriusXM, Channel 80, Amber and Ian, presented by Progressive Insurance. I'm Gabe Neitzel, in for Amber Wilson, along with Ian Fitzsimmons. Fly the banner, Ian. Fly it. Because for the first time this season, the Falcons have run a play inside the red zone.
1: Holy mother.
0: First time this year. Long run by Bijan Robinson, getting them down inside the 5-yard line. Packers leading 7-0 as week 3 of the NFL season kicks off. But Bijan just doing Bijan Robinson things, and they're now an extra point away from being tied as Bijan Robinson finds the end zone on a 4-yard touchdown run. So good on the Falcons. Packers come down after forcing a couple of an interception early, a punt. Falcons respond by 7 plays, 85 yards, taking less than 4 minutes off the clock.
1: Yeah, give that guy wearing 7 the rock as much as you possibly can. That's a pretty good game plan. There you go.
0: Yeah, it has not looked great for Michael Penix throwing the football. It has been the Bijan Robinson show, certainly, for the Atlanta Falcons. All right, focusing now on college football, getting underway Saturday. A lot of really good matchups, by the way. It seems to be a bad Saturday to be attending a wedding like I am doing on Saturday.
1: Whoa. Wait a damn minute. Hold on a second.
0: Yeah.
1: This somehow did not make our pre-show meeting.
0: That's on me. I was busy, doing our pregame show for Packers Falcons. Yeah,
1: for this game. Yeah. So I get it. Wedding.
0: Yeah.
1: Six ranked matchups tomorrow. Uh-huh.
0: Yeah, that's correct.
1: And you're
0: that's correct.
1: Is there? Full disclaimer: my wife and I, we had a year-long engagement, which is awful. And I do mean awful. And we were in two different cities. I'm in Columbus, Ohio. She's in Dallas, Texas. November 1st wedding, though.
0: Okay.
1: So football season. So I can't go whole hog here, except for the fact that we had 4 damn televisions set up. Right?
0: Hey.
1: For the rehearsal.
0: You gotta play to the crowd, man. You gotta know the audience that's attending your wedding, Ian.
1: The groomsmen, 2 TVs. Right, back in the back of the chapel. Right, we need 2. Okay, we got SEC and Big Ten here, so we need 2 TVs. My own mother for my wedding was watching Penn State play in some side damn room where there was another television. So if you are getting married during college or pro football season, you better accommodate. I mean, you have to. And I told my wife that. I'm like, look, honey, one, half our friends ain't coming. That's number one. Number two, the ones that are, we better have widespread coverage of every game. So forget everything else that we were just going to talk about. Now we're on to this.
0: because I guess the good news is the wedding I am going to is in California, and it doesn't start until 6 o'clock. Pacific.
1: Oh, you're good.
0: So I've got, we're good.
1: All but day.
0: The problem is, Texas A&M, LSU.
1: That one's
0: a later kick. Yeah. Oregon, USC. That's a later kick. Those will still be starting at, 4:30? The wedding starts at 6.
1: You get Texas and Tennessee early.
0: Yep. Get to watch Ole Miss. Ole Miss, Florida.
1: Weddings during football season. I still have not forgiven my wife after 23 years. I didn't make it very clear. We have to accommodate. But you mentioned some big ones there. Oregon at USC is a monster game. The one I've got, A&M here at LSU, where I'm coming to you live now from ESPN Baton Rouge, and Gordy Rush's palatial office. This dude's like the governor. I mean, good Lord. Anyway, they're massive. I mean, Missouri, Mississippi State is another one. Mississippi State with Kamario Taylor, man, they're a story. But look, A&M, LSU, that is damn near a college football playoff elimination game. You do not want to test the three-loss theory, right? You stumble later on because and you're coming out to shoot, right? You're 0-2. In conference play, the loser of that game, then Oregon at USC – man, where you're going to be? Come on, dude.
0: That's a huge game for Oregon. Yes, game for Oregon after their loss earlier this year. And I'll tell you what, Ole Miss at Florida, Ole Miss has the lower number next to their name, but they're 3.5-point dogs because they're on the road. And the emotion, coming off of the emotion of last week, having to go on the road to take on Florida, that's a tall task for Ole Miss in that game.
1: Yeah, no doubt. And Lacy being hurt, one of the best running backs in all of college football, that doesn't help. And John Summerall, head coach of Florida, his boys are going to come hunting. You know it, man. With his attitude, that's a hell of a ball game. We got a great slate tomorrow. And you're going
0: to win. College football moment to watch this week, brought to you by the Manscaped Lawnmower. What are some of the best bets heading into the busy sports weekend? We get to that coming up next. It's Amber and Ian on ESPN Radio.
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1: I'm Christine Lisi. Packers got on the board first in the opening game of NFL Week 3. Jordan Love, four-yard touchdown pass to Christian Watson. Falcons answered with a three-yard TD run by Bijan Robinson. Atlanta and Green Bay tied at 7, second quarter. Atlanta quarterback Michael Penix Jr. back from the ACL surgery. 2 of 7, 22 yards, and a pick. From back-to-back 100 loss seasons to the White Sox to this.
2: Another 1-2. Rave hits a bouncer. Picked up by Antonacci to flip to Richards. Out at first. It's over. And the Chicago White Sox are playoff bound.
1: The call on ESPN 1000. With their 9-1 win over the Royals, the White Sox became the first team in MLB history to make the playoffs following three straight 100-loss seasons. White Sox win also mathematically eliminated Baltimore from playoff contention. Chicago's a half game back of AL Central leading Cleveland. Guardians have a 1-0 lead at the Red Sox bottom eight. Cubs beat the Marlins 2-1, clinched an NL wild card spot. Cubs center fielder Pete Crow Armstrong, favored for NL MVP, became the seventh player in baseball history to join the 40-40 club after sealing his 40th base of the season in the bottom of the first. Rangers defeated the Mets 3-1 to go up a half game on the Astros in the AL West. Brewers took care of the Phillies 5-1 and can clinch the top spot in the NL and home field advantage throughout the postseason with a Dodgers loss to San Diego. Phil's second baseman Luis Arraez exited the game in the sixth inning with a sprained ankle. Braves up 6-5 on the Reds, top of the sixth, Mike Yastrzemski with a go-ahead RBI single.
3: Hey, it's Evan Cohen. 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
1: I'm Gabe Neitzel in for Amber Wilson, hanging out with my guy Ian Fitzsimmons here on ESPN Radio, the ESPN app, SiriusXM Channel 80. 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Packers-Falcons getting the football weekend kicked off on Thursday Night Football inside Lambeau Field, which is, I don't know.
2: Over your left shoulder.
1: Yeah, 150 yards, maybe. Away from
2: maybe.
1: Me.
2: Maybe. It looks closer. 150 is like a 7-iron at my age now, right? I mean, but that looks more like a 9-iron at my age. I mean, it's right there.
1: It is, but, yeah.
2: By the way, folks, the coolest thing was, and it happened during a break, right? We go to break about an hour ago, right? And yep. All of a sudden, you hear jets over Gabe Neitzel's head. I'm like, was that? We all went. I mean, Eric Handman, you know, all of us. Javon, we're like, was that the
1: flyover?
2: Like, yes, it was. Right there.
1: Flyover so for awesome. The anthem. Yeah,
2: so good.
1: That's how close we are to Lambeau Field. So, Packers score a touchdown. You may hear some fireworks coming from Lambeau Field with my location tonight. As that game, again, is tied at 7 apiece. We've got a lot of fun things going on in the world of college football as well to help us break it down, especially if you're looking to, sprinkle a couple of bucks
2: cash
1: here and there. We've got Tim Murray from VSiN on the line as he joins us here on Amber and Ian. Tim, thank you so much for the time. Since I am in Wisconsin, I hear there is a game involving the Wisconsin Badgers that you might like as they travel to Penn State this weekend.
3: Yeah, I was right down the street from you. I was at Lambeau Field Labor Day weekend taking in Notre Dame and Wisconsin. And, you know, I know things got away from the Badgers in the second half, guys, but I thought the first half, especially defensively, they were hanging around with the Irish. They were, I know Ian loves to watch the big fellas up front hit each other. They were hitting those Irish boys for sure. And look, call me skeptical a bit. Penn State, congrats on the start here, Buffalo and Temple. But you're going up in class here. You're a double-digit home favorite, you know, and this is a big-time spot for Luke Fickell. This is a massive year, and I really want to see them unlock Colton Joseph. Look, this is a guy that ran for 1,000 yards a year ago at Old Dominion, and I do feel like based off of the last two opponents that they played, you know, Western Illinois and then last week against Eastern Michigan, if you're Luke Fickell, you're not going to want to unlock Colton Joseph in those games. Him not being able to run against Notre Dame makes some sense. I think Notre Dame's top three defense in the country.
2: Agreed.
3: But double digits is a little bit too much for me, guys. And I think this is a battle down to the wire. I think Penn State has a little sweat in their palms. Maybe they pull it out. They probably will. It's going to have a great crowd, no doubt. But when I saw double digits come out, 10.5 got scooped up quick, but I jumped in on 10. So I think the Badgers go into Happy Valley and they give them a battle. So I'm looking forward to four quarters of a really good football game there.
2: That game on ESPN Radio. So tune in. And look, if you're looking to cash a ticket, he likes the Badgers, plus 10. And Tim Murray's a hell of a handicapper. Right, now, it surprises me that you're going with one of the biggest games on the weekend, because normally you kind of stay away from these. Tennessee and Texas, game day, all of it, national TV. I mean, you name it, it's on the line. What do you got? Who do you like?
3: Look, I'm going to take the home dog here in Tennessee. And, you know, it's funny, Ian, because at VSiN, we live in this gambling bubble, and I have on guests that I respect and trust, and I have you on every Saturday, and I'm like,
2: yeah, but you don't respect and trust me.
1: Yeah.
3: You said it, I did it. You said it,
2: I beat you
3: to
2: it. There you go.
3: I'm just going to plead the fifth on that one. No, but, you know, it's funny. We live in this bubble where I'm like, oh, my God, everyone's on Tennessee. And then I go check out the betting splits, courtesy of DraftKings at VSiN.com, and 70% of bets are on Texas. You know, look, Texas has got to prove it to me that they can go on the road and cover. You know, I'm going to give you three teams from 2025, guys. You tell me what they had in common. Oregon State, Florida State, Texas. What did those three teams have in common? They did not cover one road game last year. All three of them, 0-5 ATS. This is the same Texas team that lost to 4-8 Florida. That was very fortunate to beat Mississippi State on the road. Very fortunate to beat Kentucky on the road.
2: Hold on, Tim. I'm going to push back there. This is not the same Texas team, though, because
3: that's true.
2: The backfield's different.
3: It's the same quarterback.
2: Yeah, but the backfield's different. O-line's different. Coleman a wideout now. Is it the same Texas team?
3: They're supposed to be better. And look, they beat Ohio State, and I'm going to give them all the credit in the world. They deserve that number one that's by their name. But now you're going to a hostile environment. You've got Jim Knowles as a defensive coordinator scheming it up. It looks like we're going to have a healthy backfield in Tennessee, which gets you excited. Look, my biggest worry is I've got a freshman going up against Arch at the quarterback position. And Faison Brandon, how big is the moment going to be for him? But I'm catching points at home, 4.5 here. And if Texas goes in and takes care of business, look, I tip my cap. I lost a bet. But I just want to see it, and I want to see this Texas team prove it to me on the road. They proved it to me at home, even though they didn't cover that number, 1.5, by the way, against Ohio State. I look at this game and I want to see it, and maybe they'll prove it to me. And I've been wrong before, but I'm going to take Tennessee catching the 4.5 here.
1: Tim Murray joins us from VSiN here on Amber and Ian, ESPN Radio and the ESPN app. Notre Dame renewing a rivalry with Purdue. What do you like in that game?
3: Yeah, so it might be a little square here, and I tend to play the contrarian side, but I'm a big Notre Dame fan, and I was watching Notre Dame-Michigan State, and after Notre Dame beat Michigan State last Saturday night, Marcus Freeman, usually a pretty, pretty mild-mannered guy, pretty excited about wins. He looked like he wanted to grind his teeth out of his mouth. Like, he was frustrated at this offense. And all they've been talking about nationally, and I'm not saying it's wrong, is, hey, what's wrong with the Notre Dame offense? They're really missing Love and Price in the backfield. Where's the playmakers out wide? The perfect recipe for success is Purdue's defense, because that is one of the worst defenses in college football right now. But on the flip side, guys, Purdue's offense is pretty legit. They are a fun team to watch. The Wake Forest-Purdue game was really entertaining, goes to overtime, and Wake Forest gets the win. If you were up late last Saturday night like I was, UCLA-Purdue back and forth the entire game. Ryan Brown is a very good quarterback. And I'll say this, Notre Dame's defense, which I love, dealing with some injuries where – in the secondary, their top two cover safeties are out. Bruante Johnson's out for a little bit, and Luke Kalich was ruled out today. So they're going to be starting a true freshman back there. He's a good true freshman, five-star kid, Joey O'Brien. But I think Purdue's going to be able to get some points. So I do like points in this game. I think this is a 52-24 type of game in West Lafayette. I think people headed to West Lafayette on Saturday afternoon are going to get their money's worth. I think you get a lot of points. I think Notre Dame's going to exercise some demons. Look, the last two times Notre Dame played Purdue, 66-56. I expect a big number from them offensively, but I do think Purdue's going to score some points on Saturday against this really good defense.
2: That's a play that I hadn't even looked at, and I am going to hammer down on that one. That is you know me too well, brother. By the way, Tim Murray likes Wisconsin right now, plus the points against Penn State. Tennessee plus the points against Texas, and then the over Notre Dame at Purdue at 57. Man, this one hurts because Brent Key's a great friend. We've known each other a long time, but Georgia Tech right now, it's not looking right. I know you have a play on this one as well. Fire away. What do you got?
3: Look, this is late night, and this is a get back game that I've already put into the account. It's a troublesome game here because look, Brent Key, to your friend's credit, is one of maybe the best coach to back as an underdog. When there's a plus sign by Georgia Tech, just take Georgia Tech plus the points. They're going to cover. Brent Key in the underdog role is phenomenal. In the favorite role, not so much. And we saw that against Colorado, and that loss continues to age more sourly as we watch Colorado play. you head out to the farm. It's a weird travel spot. I know Georgia Tech has been underwhelming this year. They're 0-3 against the spread. But then you got a Stanford team that, you know, I really feel like Tevita Pritchard needs this game. You know, home underdog. They got the season opening win against Hawaii. And then since then, you lose to Miami by 39. You go on the road, you play Duke, and you lose by 4 touchdowns. So now you're trying to lick your wounds a little bit. They've been dealing with a bunch of injuries. Late night, I'm getting Stanford at home, north of a field goal. I think this is a field goal type of game. So, yeah, I took Stanford plus the points here. Market's come in a little bit on Stanford, opened up around that 5 range, now down to 3.5. I still think Stanford north of a field goal is worth a play here late night on ESPN.
1: Tim, thank you so much for the time. Certainly appreciate it. Best of luck with the bets this weekend, my friend.
2: Let's cash some tickets.
3: Well, you guys helped me pass some time while I'm watching 9 and 10 year old baseball practice. So,
2: hold on. You're your kids' baseball practice right now?
3: I am. Yeah.
2: Give me some play by play. We got 30 seconds. Go. Come on. What do we got?
3: All right. We got some air outfield drills right now. They're working on footwork. I mean, this is some earth-shattering stuff we got going on right now here in Henderson, Nevada. So we're trying to mold the next national championship, you know?
2: Every dad can relate. Every mom can relate. I mean, it's a peach, hon. There you go. You're the best.
3: Appreciate you guys.
2: Thanks, Tim. See you, buddy.
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2: Hey,
1: you got to start somewhere, right?
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1: got to start somewhere.
2: All starts with your feet.
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2: 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I really do. I mean, how many people are willing to go and just choke down not one but two hot dogs from a gas station that I witnessed today? This dude crushed one before he hit the door.
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0: 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Amber and Ian presented by Progressive Insurance. I'm Dave Neitzel, in for Amber Wilson. He's Ian Fitzsimmons, who witnessed something very important earlier today, which has led us to this question. Which gas station foods are you willing to try? Give us a call, 888-SAY-ESPN, 888-729-3776. What did you witness earlier today, Mr. Fitzsimmons?
1: Land in Baton Rouge for Texas A&M LSU. Ranked on ranked, can't wait. You know what I mean? And this is a borderline college football playoff elimination game. So I land in BTR, get the rental car, straight to the gas station. You got to stock up on water because, you know, a bottle of water at a hotel is $8, right? So it's a routine. If you've been to the same place so many times, you have your go-to, right? So go get, you know, basically a case of water and for the crew. And I'm watching this dude, and he goes, give me two. Off the what you call the roller?
0: Like that's where the hot dogs live.
1: You
0: man.
1: Know what it reminded me of? It reminded me of Johnny Utah, right? Point Break.
0: Give me two.
1: Meatball subs. Give me two. Utah. So hey, look, this dude got two hot dogs off the roller. Now look, he wasn't seeing his feet without a mirror. I mean, no shot. Before he hit the door, one of them was gone.
0: Deuces.
1: I mean, devoured. And the other one was coming out of the wrapper. I mean, so I looked at him like, could I? No. I love a hot dog at a ballpark. And I know I know it's boiled, but you're at the yard, right? I mean, so it's a little different. But a gas station, that thing might have been, as you called it, which is a great way to describe it, on the roller. That could have been there for like 3 days, man. I mean, and to choke down Minimum. One before you hit the door, and then the other one's coming out of the wrapper before you're to the truck. Hell no. And then we just learned that Handman, Eric Handman, I still call him Handman because of Joe Fortenbaugh, he's eating day-old leftover fast food.
0: Explain yourself here. You got to explain yourself.
1: Yeah, well, before we go to the phones, the phone lines are open, and we're going to get to you, I promise you. But so, go ahead.
2: When we immediately got off the air when I said I had like a meatball sub from a gas station, you know, back in the day, multiple, and, you know, it's happened more than once. Shannon, who I do Freddie and Harry with, said, you should have seen this guy yesterday. Shannon Penn did. Yeah, he had the day-old McDonald's. And I sure did. I had a spicy McChicken in there.
0: I sure did, he said. Like, he's proud of this, Ian.
1: What fast food chain? I don't care where it's from. I don't care if I cooked it. Right? I mean, day old, and I'm a big leftover guy, Gabe. I am.
0: Sure.
1: But leftover, let's get them all out there. Wendy's, Taco Bell, Burger King. I mean, McDonald's. Hell no. I'm not eating day old fast food. Not happening.
0: How are you ordering enough fast food that you have leftovers? Now,
1: That's another question.
0: I thought typically when you go to wherever you're going to go and you're going through the drive-thru, you're just ordering enough for whatever that meal is. I'm not ordering extras so I can have a spicy McChicken the next day.
1: What that guy said.
2: Well,
1: right there.
2: My mom always used to say, your eyes are bigger than your stomach. That's for starters. But no, I don't want to give them too much of, you know, free advertising here. But, you know, they have this beautiful app nowadays. And when you spend enough and you order enough spicy McChickens, you get a lot of points. And so in this particular visit, I usually get two spicy McChickens and a McDouble. That's usually my meal. And then I also had a free sandwich. I had enough points to get a Big Mac, so I got the Big Mac, and then I ended up with a leftover spicy McChicken. So that's
1: how
2: that happened.
1: You're not sharing, you're saving. Okay,
2: yeah,
1: got it.
2: Like
1: now we know a little bit more about Eric. Okay, there we go.
0: I think I know too much about Eric at this point, I think.
2: I think America does, yeah.
1: His gut is Teflon, I know that.
0: Yeah, that is. He's going to be studied
2: steel, baby.
0: By scientists one day.
1: That dude, he needs handrails and a seatbelt in the morning. I know that.
0: 800-990-3776. 888-SAY-ESPN. Let's go to Craig.
1: We've lost game.
0: Craig from game. Oklahoma. Craig, what's a gas station food you're willing to try, man?
1: Same game is what we're asking right now, Craig.
3: Okay. Ian, you're familiar with QT, one of the fine retailers down there in the South with the roller dogs?
1: Yep.
3: All right. So let's get this out front. I am a truck driver. It's a way.
1: Knights of the Asphalt. God bless all of you. Where are you hauling? Where are you hauling? Where are you?
3: I got a load of raw milk coming down to Sulphur Springs, Texas, for delivery in the morning.
1: Come on
3: tomorrow afternoon.
1: God bless you guys.
3: Yeah. Okay. So anyway, the roller dog. You bet. Do I eat them on personal time? Not no, but hell no. But you know what? when you're out on the road and parking is limited, you got to do what you got to do. And here's the deal. I just stopped up here in Liberal, Kansas at a fine Casey's establishment, and I didn't have to choke down those two pieces of pizza because they had extra grease on them, and they slid right down, baby.
1: You're a prince, brother. God bless. Thank you, Craig.
4: Hey, hey, when you're on the clock.
1: Hauling powdered milk and something. Yeah. God bless him, man. I mean, on personal time was my favorite part of that entire car. On personal time, not no, but hell no.
4: Hell no.
1: If I'm working, hold on a minute.
4: If he's working, you can't be judging him, right?
1: The missus is going to be around me anytime soon. There could be some issues, right?
4: Yep.
1: Some bodily functions. So we're not going that route. But on my own time, hell yeah.
4: 888 say ESPN. Grant from Hawaii, you are up next. What's a gas station food you're willing to try?
5: Hey, good afternoon, guys. Aloha. I'm kind of a Bolivian. I'm here to stick up for us guys.
1: Man, you're breaking up. Grant, I hate it, man, because I love the aloha and aloha back, but I was really fascinated to see what somebody from Hawaii had to say about gas station hot dogs.
4: They just have gas station spam dogs in Hawaii? Is that what they do? I have no idea. I've never been. But
1: man,
4: call back, Grant.
1: I'd be eating fresh fish every day, probably, healthier. I don't know.
4: I would like to think so. Yeah, I would like to think so. Let's try Michael from Arizona. Michael, you're on Amber and Ian. What's a gas station food you're willing to try?
6: Hey, guys. Well, first, I got to say, I love the show. Ian, well, Amber's not in, but you guys entertain us every night. But I say the Circle K, I work above a Circle K in Phoenix. And, you know, after having the kids all weekend, on Monday and Tuesday, you're pretty broke. So Circle K gives us a hot dog, a bag of chips, and a polar pop for $3.17. And so I'm gonna explain this to my friend one day. He's like, "Yeah, I eat a hot dog for Circle K about three times a week just because of, you know, income and funds. It's a cheap lunch." But she was like, "Do you have a gut made of steel in order to eat a Circle K hot dog?"
4: You and Handman. You and Handman.
6: I'm like, well, they're fresh. I get to work at 6:30 a.m. My lunch is at 9 a.m. And I go get a hot dog at 9 o'clock in the morning from Circle K. But by 11:30, guess what?
1: Oh no.
6: It's out of my system.
1: No.
4: And you keep doing it, Michael? What are we doing?
1: And you keep repeating the process. But for $3.17, I guess I get it. Right?
4: The price to move.
1: Whatever it was, 72 cents.
4: Price to move.
1: I got tears,
4: for sure,
1: man. Oh, God bless you and your gut. Can't do it. Phone lines are still open. Come
4: yeah, 888 say ESPN. What are gas station foods you are willing to try? Coming up next, more of your calls, plus how high are the stakes this weekend in Aggieland? It's Amber and Ian on ESPN Radio.
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0: Birds are on. Jalen Hurts and the Philadelphia Eagles head to Soldier Field ready to set the standard.
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0: But wait, the response is on. DeAndre Swift and the Bears looking to get that Chicago magic cooking again.
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0: A marquee NFC matchup in primetime? 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
1: I'm Christine Lisi. First game of NFL Week 3, Atlanta's Bijan Robinson's run for 95 yards and a touchdown. Green Bay's Jordan Love, a four-yard TD pass to Christian Watson. The Falcons have blocked a 47-yard field goal attempt by Trey Smack. They lead the Packers 10-7 second quarter. Brewers reach 100 wins for the first time in franchise history with a 5-1 victory over the Phillies. They can clinch the best record in Major League Baseball with a Dodgers loss to San Diego later tonight. Phillies second baseman Luis Arraez left in the sixth inning of the loss with a sprained ankle. No word yet on the severity. Guardians shut out the Red Sox 1-zip, clinched an AL playoff spot. Cleveland's up a game in the AL Central on the White Sox. Sox routed Kansas City 9-1, became the first team in MLB history to clinch a playoff spot after three straight 100-loss seasons. White Sox win mathematically eliminated Baltimore from postseason contention. Meanwhile, at Wrigley Field, the NL MVP favorite joined an elite club.
2: He's got that big lead right now. He's going. The pitch inside. Throw to second. Not in time. 40-40 for Pete Crow Armstrong. Listen to this crowd.
3: He got a great jump. As you said, Patty, had a big lead. He got a great jump. No chance of throwing him out.
1: The call on the Cubs radio network, Pete Crow Armstrong, seventh player ever to join the 40-40 club. Cubs edged the Marlins 2-1. They clinched a playoff spot. Rangers 3, Mets 1. Texas up a half game on Houston in the AL West. A's and Astros get underway in about 10 minutes. Hector Rodriguez go-ahead solo home runs, giving the Reds a 7-6 lead on the Braves bottom seven. Atlanta locked into the 3 seed in the NL with a loss and a Dodgers win.
4: 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And before the Seahawks take off for D.C., Jackson Smith and Jigba will join us. 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

0: Oklahoma. 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
1: But on his personal time.
0: On personal time.
1: But not on his personal time. Only when he's on the clock, Ian. Damn it, Ian. 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
0: You and I should not be allowed to do shows together.
1: No, we know.
0: And this whole conversation, folks, we have talked to a future Hall of Famer tonight.
1: Yep.
0: Mm-hmm. We have gotten into
1: really good
0: Cubs and the White Sox. We both going to the postseason. We've updated constantly Thursday Night Football. We've given you handicapping picks from Tim Murray from VSiN on college football.
1: But also,
0: nothing has been more important than this dude in Baton Rouge. Who went when I'm just going in to get waters, man, from a gas station, the same one I always pull into when I get my rental car, BTR, the Baton Rouge Airport. And this dude orders not one but two hot dogs off of what you describe as
1: the roller.
0: There we go. Lord knows how long they've been there. And I'm telling, imagine, folks, where the register is. It's about, what, 6-7 yards from the front door. And by the time this dude is paid for not one but two hot dogs off of
1: the roller,
0: he's choked down one of them by the time what's that, three steps?
1: Do you think he thought, did he think about before he went into the truck, did he think about going back for a third? I mean, the first one went down so easy.
0: I think that's a great question. That is a phenomenal question, Gabe Neitzel, and that's why you are who you are. Because he was unwrapping number two. I mean, by the time he was hitting the truck, and I'm going, there is no way in hell. I mean, I'm from Louisiana. I'm from the boot. If you just deep fry a rat and melt some cheese on it, right, we'll eat it. I mean, we don't care. But the hot dog from the gas station is where I'm kind of drawing the line a little bit. You know, I can't.
1: Hey, everyone's got to have their standards, right?
0: Yeah. So
1: you gotta have a line.
0: Phone lines are open. I mean, because we're getting stories, and I can't wait for this next one. Because Lord knows she's got one.
1: 888-SAY-ESPN, a gas station food you're willing to try. Let's go to Bonnie from Mississippi. Bonnie, you're on Amber and Ian.
2: Hey, y'all.
0: Come on, Bonnie.
2: So nice to talk to you. Hi, Ian.
0: Yes,
2: you
0: ma'am.
2: And I have so much in common.
0: Oh Lord.
2: We're both. Yeah, no, it's all good.
0: Okay.
2: We're both from Louisiana. Well, I come from the Irish Channel in New Orleans.
0: Yes,
2: and
0: ma'am. North Shore,
2: I went
0: Folsom.
2: To Alabama. Sir?
0: I'm from Folsom. Yeah, North Shore. Go ahead. I got you. Irish Channel.
2: Oh, yeah.
0: I'm with you.
2: Yes, sir. And then I went to Alabama. I fell in love with Alabama when I was about 9 years old in La Paz, Louisiana.
0: Wow.
2: I was determined to go. My dad worked for the phone company, and we got transferred to Birmingham when I was a freshman. I'm going on and on. I just wanted to tell you that I love you. We have so much in common. I'll call again about all of that. But, y'all, so my brother-in-law, he is a manager at Circle K, and he's been with Regional. Y'all, at least with that company, there are regulations for the food. If it's been sitting out for so long, they've got to throw it away or give it away or whatever. So that's one thing. I mean, don't give the hard worker a hard time for, like, being really hungry. And, like, that's going to help me to get through the rest of my day is to eat a hot dog on the roller. I don't care if it's one, two, or three. If it's going to make his day better, God bless him, y'all.
0: I'm with you. Oh. I hear you. Look, and being from the boot, like I mentioned, I'll eat anything. It's just, I don't know. The hot dog off the roller, I can't do it. I can't.
1: Everyone's got to have a line, and you're not willing to cross that line.
0: That was a long way to get to, yes.
3: Did I hear they're giving stuff away?
0: We
1: Oh, no.
0: Handman.
1: Handman heard Hand that Man. Circle K has heard. Standards. Yep. And they're like, well, after a certain amount of time, they got to give the food away. And that's the only thing he heard.
0: Handman's going to be standing in the back of every QT gas station going, hey, what are you doing that hot dog? You throwing that away?
3: Yeah. No, has it officially been 2 days?
0: My God,
1: bring
0: can
1: it over
0: take
1: here.
0: It. No, yeah. Bring it over here. I got it.
1: Trust me, I'll be fine.
0: I'm good. No,
1: I'll
0: it's not
1: fine.
0: For my
1: dog. Don't worry about me.
0: No, I got it. We're good. Trey from Texas. Trey, you're on ESPN Radio. What do you got, man? How are you?
4: Hey, what's going on, fellas?
0: You got a big one tomorrow. Are you a Longhorn fan? Aggie? What do we got? Who's your squad?
4: Definitely Longhorn.
0: You got a big one. All right, what do we got? Come on.
4: So I just want to elaborate on that truck driver talking about QTs and how the pizza just, you know, it's easy to eat because it just slides right down his throat. So let me just elaborate on that.
0: I forgot about that line, by the way. Trey, we've forgotten about that line intentionally.
1: There's been a lot.
0: Right? But go ahead. Thanks for bringing that back up, but go ahead.
4: Right. So let me elaborate on one of these slices. They've got a breakfast pizza that I do not buy slices from gas stations at any time. But one of my coworkers brought one of these slices. He's like, you know, I'm not going to eat it. And it was still fresh. Well, we're going to say fresh. Let's say a couple hours. Anyways, well, yeah, let me try it. This was a breakfast slice that had eggs, bacon, sausage. And you know what? I'm going to tell you this. You know that gravy that they put on biscuits and gravy? That's what they put on top of this. And, flies right down. But let me tell you, it is delicious.
0: Hold on a second.
1: So
0: what was that?
1: Not just the
0: bacon,
1: slice.

0: egg,
1: sausage
0: on a pizza slice with gravy over the top.
1: Mm-hmm.
0: Egg,
1: sausage
0: on a pizza slice with gravy over the top.
1: Mm-hmm. That is what Trey said.
0: Handman's like

0: Hangman's out.
1: He's gone.
0: James from Tennessee, you're up next. James, what's a gas station food you're willing to try?
2: The boiled hamburger.
1: Yeah. What?
2: No, they have boiled hamburgers because there are no grills in gas stations. But they'll put a hamburger up there, and the only way they could have cooked it was to boil it.
1: All right, hold on. James, we got questions here, man. First of all, I've never seen a hamburger at a gas station in my life, ever. Where are you going in Tennessee?
2: Clarksville.
1: Okay. Okay.
2: Right at the military base.
1: Never mind. I commend everything. Done. There you go. Hey, if our military is eating it, God bless them.
0: Good enough for them, good enough for me.
1: I'm not saying a word. Nothing. Yep. Good to go.
0: Jonathan,
1: I boiled a hamburger.
0: Jonathan from Illinois. Jonathan, you're on Amber and Ian. What's a gas station food you're willing to try?
3: Yes, sir. Thank you for taking my call. I just want to say, Ian, you don't know what you're missing. By my house, there's a place called Gas and Go Gas Station. They got the hot dogs on a roller, but the buns are soft from the bun machine. They have all the condiments, the peppers, the relish, the onions, ketchup, mustard. So it's fire, but let me ask this. Is it cheating at the gas station if they sell beggar's pizza and you eat the beggar's?
1: Hold on a minute. The what pizza?
3: Beggar's pizza. Are you guys familiar with beggar's?
1: That's no.
0: No.
1: Educators.
3: Okay, no. Beggar's pizza, it's really good pizza. So the gas station, they have beggar pizza slices. But I just want to say the hot dogs, man, you don't know what you're missing. They're fire.
1: Jonathan, I respect you. I just can't do it. I mean, if I'm doing a hot dog, it's got to be burned on the outside. It can't be boiled. I mean, it's got to come off the grill.
0: Get a little extra texture?
1: Yeah, that crisp, right? It's like, mm-hmm. when I cook a steak,
0: sure,
1: I want it blackened on the outside and mm-hmm. medium rare on the
0: yep.
1: inside. Yeah, so you got to get through that crust, and then your knife just falls through it. Don't even put pressure on it once you get through that crust. Done. That's my hot dog. That's why this dude, if you're just tuning in, again, that I saw leaving a gas station in Baton Rouge, Louisiana, choking down not one but two dogs. One before he hit the door, and then the other one was being unwrapped before he hit the truck. I can't do it. I mean, I just can't do a boiled hot dog. I can't. The Hangman's eating like leftover freaking, you know, spicy chicken sandwiches.
0: Yep.
1: You know, whatever, but I can't do it.
0: That's just the arrogance of youth, right? Just the arrogance of youth to be
1: well,
0: just
1: I told you,
0: leftover.
1: In my youth, I would. Yeah. I mean, yeah. I was all about it, man. I'm choking down two of them and a tin of Copenhagen long cut. I mean, I'm in. Let's go. That's a day. I mean, that's an afternoon in Folsom, Louisiana, right? It's over.
0: What's a gas station food you are willing to try? We're going to take more of your calls, 888-SAY-ESPN.
1: This is so scary.
0: 729-3776. 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

0: Thursday night football. Falcons lead the Packers 17-7. It's Amber and Ian, ESPN Radio, ESPN App, Sirius XM, Channel 80. I'm Gabe Neitzel, in for Amber Wilson, along with Ian Fitzsimmons. A blocked field goal by the Falcons led to a second possession in the red zone and an Austin Hooper touchdown. That's how the Falcons have taken that 17-7 lead into halftime. Packers will get the football, though, at Lambeau Field. Just over my shoulder here as I'm at the Tundra Trio in Green Bay. But Packers down by 10. We said at the beginning of the show, Ian, before we got distracted by gas station foods, that it is an important game.
1: Which is true, by the way.
0: it is a very important game for the Packers, and they have to find a way to rally like they did last week.
1: Yeah. I mean, the Saints are starting to look legit. Remember, man, their lone loss is in overtime at Detroit. And Tyler Shuck is every bit of what Lewis Riddick and my sorry butt was talking about. Lewis Riddick much more confident than I was. But, man, this is a big one for the Falcons and a monster one for Green Bay. And, oh, by the way, I just got a text message from one current NFL head coach going, I choked down a chili cheese dog on my way to work yesterday morning.
0: Oh, come on.
1: I'm not joking.
0: Oh, man.
1: These coaches are different, though. I mean, my brother's been coaching for Gabe Knights with this laid back, folks. Like, hold on a minute. You're talking about an NFL head coach. Yes, an NFL head coach said he choked down a chili cheese dog. Yesterday morning.
0: On his way to work.
1: On his way to work.
0: But there's nutrition. There's people inside the building that can help these people.
1: Sometimes you can't make it to work, coach. Sometimes you're just hungry. And I guess I couldn't do it. Again, I could not do it. And this stems from this one dude in Baton Rouge at a gas station choking down not one but two hot dogs before he hit the truck.
0: Chili cheese dog.
1: A chili cheese dog. Handman couldn't handle a chili cheese dog at 9 a.m.
0: Well, that's when normal people go to work. An NFL head coach.

0: he's offended. He's offended you would even mention
1: is
0: that.
1: That a challenge?
2: Oh,
0: NFL,
2: my gosh.
0: NFL coaches are going to work way before 9 a.m.
2: Yeah.
0: So I don't want to know what time this guy's just down in a chili cheese dog.
2: Well, it's like lunch, I guess, right? When you think about it, by your body clock.
0: I suppose, yeah. Yeah. He's probably been up all night.
2: 4:30 in the morning, you're going to start, stop, right? Yeah, and then, hey, look.
0: Basically lunchtime now.
2: Yeah, let's go get it.
0: What gas station food are you willing to try? 888-SAY-ESPN. Cole from Tennessee, you're up next on Amber and Ian.
3: Ian, I'm amazed at the disrespect you have for the gas station rural country biscuit in the morning.
2: Come on, Cole.
3: And also,
2: lecture. Go ahead.
3: I remember back in the day, McDonald's used to have 29-cent hamburgers on Tuesdays and 39-cent cheeseburgers on Wednesdays. And getting through college, that's the day we made our food.
2: Come on. Look, I remember it. I just can't do it anymore. I can't. This dude was my age, man. I mean, like, when I say dominated that first hot dog in 5 yards from the counter, paid, door, gullet, gone. I mean, it was over. Over. I was beyond impressed, by the way. I mean, I almost wanted to applaud. Like, damn, man, that was impressive.
0: Not even mad. That's amazing.
2: Like, son of a good Lord.
0: Mark from Iowa, what gas station food are you willing to try?
4: Hey, guys. Well, first, I don't... The chili cheese dog head coach, I don't think you need to call Andy Reid out like that. I mean, come on. We all know who it was.
2: It's not Andy Reid, but that's funny.
4: I'm from Iowa. I'm a Dolphins fan, so this might, you know, be a perspective of how I feel about hot dog food in the gas station. But I firmly believe that it's okay. It's acceptable as long as you load it up with mustard and get some, like, jardiniere or some onions or something. Get some veggies in there, and it can maybe try to balance out what you're kind of fighting in the meantime, if that makes any sense.
2: You're fighting.
0: Onions are calming down everything that's going on?
2: Hold on. You just said, like, throw some onions, maybe some jalapenos, right? I mean, and that's going to calm stuff down.
0: That is not helping
2: even
0: the situation.
2: Even Handman was like, oh, I don't know about that now. Hold on.
0: That's just kicking whatever.
5: I don't think that's helping me at all. I mean, I'll enjoy it, but it's not changing anything.
2: Sounds good, but I don't know if it's giving any assistance.
5: On the McChicken really saved me.
0: I mean, if our guy who was talking about getting the 9 o'clock hot dog and then having it out of his system by 11:30, if you're adding the onions and the jalapenos, it's out of your system by 10:30. Like, we're just accelerating the process.
2: But look, you're not even making it from the gas station. You're in the car, or in this particular individual's case, the truck, and you're stopping about 3 blocks down the road, right? And you're looking for, like, a Best Western or any you know, hotel, motel that you can just kind of dive in. Like, yeah, I'm in room 208, and you're just going into the lobby restroom at that point.
0: Yep.
2: And you're going to be in there for a minute or two. Yeah. It's not helping. There you go. That's all I got.
0: We've
2: got
0: to get to the ultimate Super Bowl bracket in tonight's matchups. I don't know.
2: Yeah, we do.
6: 60 Super Bowl winners. All in one bracket. Who is the greatest Super Bowl champion of all time?
7: I think we got a heck of a shot of winning. We beat anybody in the world, and I think we're going to win next Sunday.
6: This is the ultimate Super Bowl bracket.
8: How about them Cowboys? Yeah!
6: With Amber and Ian.
0: Two more teams from yesterday moving on to round two. The 2004 Patriots, 1971 Cowboys. Of course, in this ultimate Super Bowl bracket, which you can vote on, X, the ESPN radio handle, has these voting, has the matchups over there. All 60 Super Bowl champs in one bracket, head-to-head, vote on every day, so we know here on Amber and Ian who the ultimate Super Bowl champion is. Matchups today, Ian, that you can, again, go to.

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1: Give me the Hogs. Come on, man. I mean, we're staying with the theme of tonight's show, right? Give me the Hogs, man, and John Riggins and the boys. Hell yeah. I'm going with the Olds. Give them to me.
0: How about the first Super Bowl champion, the 1966 Green Bay Packers?
1: Bart Starr could handle like 18 hot dogs from a gas station.
0: Well, so could, because the story is Max McGee scored the first ever Super Bowl touchdown. Max McGee was not expecting to play in that game. Max McGee may have snuck out of the hotel and had himself a time. And may have been a little worse for wear for the first ever Super Bowl and still managed to score a couple of touchdowns after Boyd Dollar went down. And the 1966 Packers taking on the 2018 Patriots. I don't think Tom Brady can handle gas station food.
1: No, no. Come on, man. TB12 diet? No shot. No. Give me old school versus new
0: avocado
1: school.
0: Ice cream?
1: Every time. No. Avocado.
0: Come on, man. It's not in the same category. It's not what we're talking about tonight. No, can you handle
1: are you kidding
0: the gas station hot dog?
1: Let's go.
0: Oh. Part of me wants to see
1: chicken sandwich.
0: Part of me wants to go find one now after the show to see if I can handle it. Just to see. I'm curious now. Could I handle the gas station hot dog fresh off the roller? We'll never know. Game night. Q Myers, B. O'Brien's next on ESPN Radio.
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1: Field, Michael Penix Jr. making his debut for the Atlanta Falcons in 2026, and the Dirty Birds lead at 17-7 at the intermission. Bijan Robinson with 15 carries for 111 yards on the ground. Austin Hooper with the other touchdown score for the ATL. We will keep you posted on the very latest on Thursday Night Football here on Game Night on ESPN Radio. One college game this evening, Liberty and Coastal Carolina. Currently, this one, 13-10 to go in the third quarter. It's tied at 17-all on the teal turf. Final week of the Major League Baseball regular season. Cubs clinched their second straight playoff berth with a 2-1 win over the Marlins. Pete Carr-Armstrong became the seventh major leaguer ever to hit 40 homers and steal 40 bases in a single season. Meanwhile, the Cubs' crosstown rivals also postseason bound 2 minutes after the Cubbies clinched. After 324 combined losses the last 3 years, the White Sox are in the playoffs for the first time since 2021. They routed the Royals 9-1. Guardians hold on for a 1-0 win over the Red Sox. They are also playoff bound. Brewers clinched their first 100-win season in franchise history with a 5-1 win over the Phillies. In the top of the ninth, the Yankees lead the Rays 6-4. That game just went final. Astros A's scoreless in the top of the second. Ditto to the Angels and the Mariners. Final day of the WNBA regular season. And a biggie for the Connecticut Sun, 95-81. The final game of Mohegan Sun Arena before they head to Houston. CT is victorious. Mystics route the Sky 101-93. The Lynx, the Fever, it's been all Minnesota up in Minneapolis, 84-59. Minnesota in front. Valkyries and the Sparks, Aces and the Mercury set the tip off here momentarily at 10 p.m. Eastern Standard Time. 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

0: came and got them. I went door to door in our neighborhood, knocking on doors, looking over fences, looking for low homie. People say, who are you looking for? I said, a turtle. They said, what are you doing? I said, he ran away. And everybody to a T laughed at me. You're like, no, he got rid of your broke self and got someone, found someone that's rich, and he's living good.
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0: Yeah, joke's on him. Little homie, the red ear slider, most famous turtle on the radio. He might have bounced to another family. That's all right. I moved up out of there, too.
2: And I haven't left you yet, Q. Let the record show.
0: Not yet.
2: Little homie.
0: Not yet. We got some ankle bracelets around you. You know, some ankle weights on you so you can't go anywhere. She's Mia O'Brien. I'm Q Myers. It is Game Night here on ESPN Radio. The all-new ESPN app, SiriusXM Channel 80 and TuneIn. 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We'll let you know what caught our attention in just a hot minute. But week three of the NFL has gotten underway. Matter of fact, it's into the third quarter with the Falcons and the Packers. And the Falcons have the 17-7 lead. And Mia, this is my question. Is Michael Penix that much of a difference maker, so to the point where the Falcons look a lot better, or are the Packers just a bad team?
2: I can't take credit for this one, Q. This is courtesy of Andy Herman, who covers the Green Bay Packers, and I think it kind of sums up this game so far, which is the following. The Falcons can run the football, so the entire playbook is open to them. The Packers cannot run or pass, so the entire playbook is closed to them.
0: Okay, there it is. Enough said. Well, the Falcons scored 17 points in the first half. They had 16 combined in the first two games. Now, of course, Michael Penix was not playing, right? They had all these quarterback situations and problems. Michael Penix made his 2026 debut tonight, and, I mean, he's okay. 13 for 20, 114 yards, a touchdown, an interception. But, you know, to the point of that tweet, Bijan Robinson has been running the rock really well for Atlanta. 15 carries, 111 yards, and a touchdown. 111 yards in the first half. Matter of fact, to the point in the first half, Bijan Robinson had more yards himself than the Packers had.
2: That's the game. Like, that's literally the game so far. And look, for Michael Penix Jr. coming off the injury, which, again, we know he was cleared for team periods the week before before training camp officially concluded, Q. And from what I've been told by reporters in the Atlanta area, it's more so about him feeling confident playing on that injury, the third time he's undergone surgery on that knee. And so to that point, for him to really have settled in, especially in that second quarter, he's 13 of 20, a buck 14. It's only three more yards than Bijan's got on the ground. But when you have Bijan, and when you have an offensive line that I think is criminally underrated, and they have been for the last few years, especially comparatively to what's going on in the trenches for the Green Bay Packers, there's enough room for Michael Penix Jr. to have a margin for error in his season debut.
0: Right. No doubt. No doubt. And look, this is the third time in Bijan Robinson's career he's had at least 100 rushing yards before halftime. They're all been in primetime games. So what that tells me is he's ready for prime time, right? If it's prime time, sign Bijan Robinson up. He's ready to go. Again, 100-plus yards by halftime is awesome. And this is not a good stat for the Packers. They're 1-7 when trailing at halftime by double digits in games Jordan Love has started, which includes the playoffs. The lone win came in Love's very first home game start 3 years ago to the date in week three of 2023 versus the Saints. They trailed 17-0 at half. They won 18-17. So it doesn't look good for Green Bay, and it looks like, I don't know, it's trending up for the Falcons.
2: It's trending up for the Falcons, and now it brings into question, Q, that game we saw Green Bay play in the opener at US Bank Stadium in Minneapolis.
0: Mm-hmm.
2: Dominated the first half, did that 2 minute and 45 sequence and that 22-point swing break the Green Bay Packers. Last week, sure, you can blame it on the weather at MetLife Stadium all you want.
0: Right.
2: But the fact that it took a ferocious, furious 10-point comeback against the lowly New York Jets, who are not so lowly anymore, but still, in the fourth quarter, on the road, which version of the Green Bay Packers is who they really are is my question. Or were they broken in that third quarter against the Vikings?
0: I think we'll learn if they're broken or not in the second half, right? They got the ball coming out of the locker room. They're driving right now. I think we'll learn a lot about this team in the second half. Who's going to throw their stones on the table? Is it going to be the Falcons or is it going to be Jordan Love and the Packers? And I think there's a lot of questions there, especially surrounding Jordan Love and the Packers, because he just has not been Mr. Consistent when it comes to the quarterback position. So, again, 17-7, 12 minutes, 8 seconds left in the third quarter. The Falcons lead the Green Bay Packers Thursday Night Football. She's Mia O'Brien. I'm Q Myers, and we'll tell you what caught our attention like this.
1: The stories you might have missed that caught our attention.
3: Oh, made you look.
1: Game Night. Made you look.
4: Made you look.
0: All right, Mia, what is it that caught your attention? What made you look today?
2: Mercifully, excuse me. It appears the Minnesota Lynx will defeat the Indiana Fever in the realm of an 84-59 final score. .133 to go in that game up at the Target Center. And it pains me because, Q, this is an Indiana team that kind of overlooked, speaking of make you look, they overlooked Malibu's Washington Mystics 2 games ago, and it's come back to haunt them. They dropped from the 4 seed, where they would have had home court advantage, all the way to the 6 seed. Now they got to go on the road and face the Aces. I'm sure they're telling each other, hey, listen, we went on the road, we brought the Aces to a fifth and deciding game in that overtime thriller that was ultimately won by the Aces before they went on to win their third title in 4 years. But Aaliyah Boston exited this game early. Ty Harris exited this game with an ugly injury. I don't know if Caitlin Clark and friends are going to be dancing late into October, Q. And it brings me no joy to say that. You know I am a part of CCFC. I have to remind people that, because whenever I'm critical or whenever I say Asia Wilson's going to win her fifth MVP award, people say you can't give Caitlin credit. No, I love to give Caitlin credit. Caitlin's all they got right now. And Kelsey Mitchell.
0: Yeah, about to say, don't forget Kelsey Mitchell's had a hell of a year. And I'll tell you,
2: she's been limited, though, in this game.
0: It's so funny, though, that you say that, because I'm one of those, as I'm here in Las Vegas and I cover the Aces, and obviously I want them to be super successful. Asia Wilson, best player in the world right now. That's a hell of a challenge. Round one, the Fever that gave them everything that they could handle last year without Caitlin Clark. And with a Kelsey Mitchell who went down, you know, got cramped up in the game and had to leave. Yeah, that's a first round matchup. Yeah, good luck. Those both, whoever advances out of those two teams, they're going to have earned that. That is for sure. That's what caught Mia's attention. That's what made her look. What caught my attention, made me look, happened on the diamond and sounded like this.
5: First offering to Marsh. There goes the runner. It's a chopper. Right back to Sensatella. Off the mound to field. It throws to first in time. The Milwaukee Brewers, for the first time in franchise history, have secured 100 wins. 5-1 your final. Welcome to the Century Club Brewers. The records keep being broken, and the standard keeps getting raised. The best team in baseball into triple digits in wins here in 2026.
0: 620 WTMJ on the final call right there, and you heard it, the Brew Crew. First time they've hit a 100-win season in team history. And you know, Mia, that is a hell of a benchmark to hit. And I don't know why I take it for granted. I don't know why I feel like, well, everybody's done it. If you're really good, everybody's hit 100. No, they haven't. That is something that it's a very exclusive club. Let's put it like that. But it just seems like more times than not, when we're paying attention to teams and we see them hit the century mark, we're like, yeah, of course they hit 100.
2: Well, especially because the Brewers are the first team this year in the majors to hit 100 wins, and it comes on September the 24th. We're pretty much accustomed to at least one team separating itself from the pack in the regular season down the home stretch. No one has, because of parity right now in Major League Baseball. What made me look when I heard that this is the first 100-win season in Brewers history, I was like, are we including relocation? Are we talking about previous iterations? And it looks like it's the first time in 57 years. The Milwaukee Brewers franchise is 57 years old. Founded as the Seattle Pilots in 1969 before moving to Milwaukee in 1970.
0: Well, let's ask Pat Murphy and hear from him what it means to hit that 100 win mark.
6: Yeah, I think it's special because it's a milestone that very few, relatively speaking, out of 30 teams, very few over the next 10 years will win 100, you know. First time in franchise history. And, yeah, I'm just grateful and proud to be part of it, truly. And I'm proud we have this group of guys. Now, did we play great baseball tonight? No. Have we been playing great baseball? No. The strikeouts are concerning, you know, offensively. The guys, they like being together. They like this winning thing, and they can't take it for granted, you know. I mean, because it is special. So you got to put in the work to do it.
2: That's Pat Murphy, manager of the Milwaukee Brewers, the first team to 100 wins thanks to a 5-1 win this evening over the Philadelphia Phillies, who have still yet to clinch a playoff berth. And dare I say, the Arizona Diamondbacks are still in this because of the Phillies' late slide in September.
0: Yeah, no doubt. No doubt. I just thought that that was cool, man. I thought that that was really cool. I was on location here in Las Vegas earlier, so I just got to see the actual game going on and saw the 100-win mark for the first time in team history across the screen and thought that that was really cool. So they were popping some bottles. And there is plenty of popping champagne around Major League Baseball. As a matter of fact, that's next here on Game Night on ESPN Radio on the all-new ESPN app.
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8: Eli Drinkwitz, one of the great personalities and coaches in college football, head coach Missouri. What's the worst meal you've had to endure on a recruiting trip?
9: They served me some soup that had like cow brains in it. It was really, really bad, and I enjoyed every bite of it.
8: But cow brains?
9: Hey, I'm there right now. I mean, I'm sitting there right now.
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12: Monday Night Football's on, which means the Birds are on. 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
12: 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DeAndre Swift and the Bears looking to get that Chicago magic cooking again.
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12: Bears! A marquee NFC matchup in primetime? 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
14: Hey, it's Evan Cohen. Coming up Friday, the Green Bay Packers haven't looked impressive through 2 weeks. Will this be the week Jordan Love finally quiets down the noise? 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

0: Game Night's Thursday Night Football Update.
1: All right, Mia, at the top of the show, I said I don't know if the Atlanta Falcons are better because Michael Penix is in the lineup and that's why they have a 17-7 lead, or are the Green Bay Packers just really bad? I'm trending to the point of the Green Bay Packers are really bad. They just had a 10-play drive, go 63 yards, take 5 minutes and 4 seconds off the clock, ended up at the 7-yard line of the ATL, 4th and 1, Jordan Love passes incomplete, short right, turnover on downs.
2: Well, they don't have an offensive line to speak of. You and me are playing offensive line for the Packers, Q. So I'm sure that's going to be the argument from Matt LaFleur why they couldn't run the ball. And, of course, they've got a backup running back as their lead running back on top of all those injuries that have piled up along the offensive line. No, there's no excuse.
1: No.
2: Because if you cannot get a yard when you need to get a yard, you are an unserious football operation, and that's what the Green Bay Packers are right now. And you couple that reality with this. They're now 0-4 on fourth down conversions this season. That's the most attempts without a conversion in the NFL in 2026.
1: Yeah, that's a shame. It really is. And that was their best drive that they had going on. They were going to put themselves in position. They punched that into the end zone. Now you're talking about a game, right? 17-14. And I mentioned at the top, we're going to learn a lot about this Packers team in the second half. Well, if that's the lesson that I'm learning, that's not a good lesson, right? Those are the kind of lessons I learned in school all the time. They weren't positives. Trust me. Ask Mama Q. She'll tell you about all the bad lessons I learned in school. That's just what I learned right now. The Packers clearly are not a very good team.
2: And also, we forgot to mention off the top, Q, they also had a field goal blocked. I don't think we actually mentioned that yet either. And that really, and you said it in real time as we were preparing for tonight's program, you said that's a momentum-changing play. And now you couple that with that question I asked you earlier. Did the Vikings break the Packers in the third quarter, that 22-point swing? That's the biggest question I have right now. Is this a Packers team that's a front runner and they can't handle that adversity and then rallying back? I know they came back down 10 against the Jets, but maybe that was fool's errand because of the weather.
1: Right.
2: And maybe this is the team as it is currently constructed.
1: Well, the Atlanta Falcons took over the ball, 7-yard line, and they are now driving. They've gone 8 plays, 82 yards, and they are trying to punch it into the end zone as well. And if they do, I don't want to call the game early, but you know what they say. It gets late early, and it's getting late for the Green Bay Packers. Atlanta's got the ball and up 17-7 with 5 minutes left to go in the third quarter. It's game night here on ESPN Radio, the all-new ESPN app, SiriusXM Channel 80 and TuneIn, are presented by Progressive Insurance. She's Mia O'Brien. I'm Q Myers. How about we take it to Major League Baseball?
0: The Major League Baseball stories of the day that you need to know.
3: There's one. There's two. Can they get three? It's a triple play!
0: This is Game Night's Triple Play.
1: All right. This is the triple play, and you know it's getting down to the wire, Mia, and teams are jockeying for position in the postseason, including the Cubbies. And whenever I talk about the Cubbies, I got to talk about P.C.A., Pete Crow Armstrong, like this.
4: He's got that big lead right now. He's going. The pitch inside. Throw to second. Not in time. 40-40 for Pete Crow Armstrong. Listen to this crowd.
5: He got a great jump. As you said, Pat, he had a big lead. He got a great jump. No chance of throwing him out.
4: Standing ovation at Wrigley for Pete Crow Armstrong. Just one more reason he's going to be the most valuable player in the National League. The 2-2. Bounce back to the mound. Cubs are going to do it. Out number three. The Cubs are in the playoffs. A bouncer right back to Zephyr. He ran halfway to first, shoveled it to Bush. 1-2-3 inning. And for the 23rd time in the history of the Chicago Cubs, they're going to be playing postseason baseball.
2: Q, we were marveling at that first 100-win season in 57 years for the Brewers. Only the 23rd postseason appearance for the Chicago Cubs. Savor this, folks. I know we became accustomed to it from 2015 to 2018 when they went to 4 straight. They have not gone back-to-back to the playoffs since that stretch. And thus, Chicago is headed back to the postseason thanks to that victory today. And by the way, what was really cool, we're going to get to it here in today's triple play here on Game Night on ESPN Radio. The Cubbies clinched, and 2 minutes later, that team from the South Side also clinched.
1: Yeah, no, they did. Absolutely. But, man, PCA, Pete Crow Armstrong, 40-40 club, seventh player in Major League Baseball history to do that. The first one since Shohei Ohtani in 2024. And how did he feel after he stole that 40th base? Here he is in the postgame locker room.
6: I was pretty emotional. I'm not going to lie. I know I try and play it off. Sometimes, like, I'm all cool and but... No, I mean, I got a little thrown off when I ran out into the outfield today and everybody had those flags. And I mean, again, like, I'm just, I've never felt anything other than love when I've been here.
2: Not only is he the seventh player to join the 40-homer, 40-stolen-base club queue, Pete Crow Armstrong is the third youngest behind only Alex Rodriguez, who did it in 1998 at the age of 22, and Jose Canseco for your A's, who did it in 1988 in his age 23 season.
1: Yeah, the good old days of the A's. But PCA, Pete Crow Armstrong, I love that he can do it, you know, at the bat. He can do it on the base pass. He can do it in the outfield. He is him, and that's why he's going to be a league MVP. So the Cubs, they punched their ticket to the postseason. You mentioned that other team. Who's that other team? Here's the final call.
7: Another 1-2. Rave hits a bouncer. Picked up by Antonacci to flip to Richards. Out at first. It's over. And the Chicago White Sox are playoff bound.
2: I jumped the gun, Q, because I'm so excited for the Pope. The Chicago White Sox. I already tweeted out the GIF. I was so excited.
1: I know you are.
2: Because the White Sox, Q, the call courtesy, by the way, of ESPN 1000. The White Sox are playoff bound for the first time since 2021. I actually was there at Guaranteed Rate Field. A couple of friends who live in Chicago, shout out to Kevin and Aaron, went out to visit them. Huge White Sox fans. Had a blast. I was like, man, this is finally where the tide turns. We take it back to 2003 to 2005, the golden age of this franchise. And then they lost 324 games over the last 3 years. And so to finally see the Southsiders get on the right side was encouraging.
1: For the White Sox, first team ever to make postseason in a full season after posting 100 losses in consecutive seasons. That's pretty cool. And the first time that the White Sox and the Cubs, you mentioned it, clinched playoff berths on the same day. Only the fourth year both teams reached the postseason. So that's pretty cool as well. So, yeah, shout out to the Chi, the Cubs, and the

0: White Sox getting it done. Well, one more team punched their ticket. I'm sure our guy Emmett Golden would be happy. Here it is.
1: Now the set. Now the 1-2 delivery. Swing and a miss. Ball game. Got him with a splitter. And it never gets old, does it? Cleveland, you will have another October to remember. The Guardians are headed to the playoffs for the fourth time in the last 5 years, for the eighth time in the last 11 seasons, and they shut out the Boston Red Sox 1-0 to punch their ticket to October baseball.
2: WTAM 1100 with the call of a 1-0 shutout victory over the Red Sox for the Gardos, the unofficial team of game night here on ESPN Radio.
0: No, we reject that. No. I'm so glad you're with
2: Cleveland,
0: me tonight.
2: Cleveland,
0: I'm so glad you're. Ring the bell. No. If we adopt.
2: Javon's celebrating the Falcons right now. He can't find the bell.
0: That's okay. If we adopt something here on game night, we have to do it as a collective. This is not Emmett driven. No. But you got to give the Gardos credit. They are in the postseason. They get the 1-0 win. So we'll give them the credit. Clinch the postseason berth and remain one game ahead of the White Sox for the AL Central lead. You mentioned the Falcons. I'll just give a quick update. They went 92 yards. 10 plays,
2: Packers
0: 92 yards. They're up 24-7. Is there an end of an era for the Sun? Well, we'll talk about that next here on Game Night on ESPN Radio and all new ESPN app.
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1: I'm Mia O'Brien. Thursday Night Football at Lambeau Field. The Atlanta Falcons have scored 24 unanswered. They lead at 24-7 with a minute 02 remaining in the third quarter. Bijan Robinson laying it on, 20 carries, 158 yards, and a score on the ground. Michael Penix Jr. in his season debut, 15 of 22 for 132 yards, one passing touchdown, one interception. We will keep you posted on the very latest here on Game Night on ESPN Radio. One college game this evening, Liberty and Coastal Carolina, 20-17. The visitors, Liberty in front with 1:12 remaining in the third quarter on the teal turf. Final week of the Major League Baseball season. Cubs clinched their second straight playoff berth with a 2-1 win over the Marlins. Pete Crow Armstrong became the seventh major leaguer ever to hit 40 homers and steal 40 bases in a single season. Meanwhile, the Cubs' crosstown rivals are also postseason bound. The White Sox in the playoffs for the first time since 2021, thanks to a 9-1 rout of KC. Guardians hold on for a 1-0 win over the Red Sox. They are also playoff bound. Brewers clinched their first 100-win season in franchise history with a 5-1 win over the Phillies. The Yankees defeat the Rays 6-4. The Reds come back to beat the Braves 7-6. One game currently in progress of note. Astros in front of the A's 3-0. That one is crucial because the Rangers a half game lead in the AL West after beating the Mets earlier today. More scores and analysis, check out ESPN.com and the all-new ESPN app. Final day of the WNBA regular season. The Lynx route Indiana 86-66. Mixed six roll the Sky 101-93. Two games currently in progress. The Aces in front of the Mercury through 1-32-18. And the Sparks in front of the Valkyries 22-19. 6:13 remaining in the game. There was a biggie in CT on the hardwood. The Connecticut Sun victorious in their final game. We'll tell you all about it coming up next on Game Night on ESPN Radio.
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4: 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She's Mia O'Brien. I'm Q Myers. And joining us in studio to talk about the Connecticut Sun and the WNBA in general is ESPN Radio host Gabrielle Lucevero, who's been covering the Sun for just about a decade and the WNBA as well. And, Gabby, thanks so much for your time. We appreciate you. How big was this for the Sun to win their final game there in Connecticut? They only won a handful of games this year, 11 to be exact, but they won the final one there.
5: Happy to be here with you. It's become just such a passion of mine too to be in and around the WNBA, and I know I'm speaking to a couple like minds here, so glad to be joining you guys in particular on this. And yeah, I mean, for them to be able to close this out with a win, it's been tough sledding the last three seasons now in Connecticut for a number of reasons, and a big one being that flux and the change in the league and what it takes to bring players in free agency and whether or not the Connecticut Sun could attract players. And the answer was not really based on the current state. And so, yeah, they've been kind of limping along. And this has been a hard season to watch because it is all about the sunset season and celebrating the fans and celebrating what this team was. And quite frankly, it hasn't been a representation of what this team has been over 24 seasons. So for them to be able to end on a win is so huge and so well-deserved.
1: Gabby, we will reserve some time to talk about the logistics of this franchise moving to Houston, what it means for these players.

0: directors, the front office, et cetera. But this is a celebration of a franchise, 24 years in Connecticut, the first franchise that the Tribe actually owned. It was not an NBA team that brought the Connecticut Sun from Orlando up to the Northeast. And so just describe what the sunset celebration has meant to this fan base over the last 2-3 weeks, the coolest moment perhaps that you've seen as the sideline reporter for select Sun games as well.
1: It's hard to put my finger on exactly what it is. I think it's been this collective feeling of we're in this, let's take this all in. They at least have the benefit of knowing that this would be the final season. They got to celebrate it all year long. So even though it wasn't a product that Connecticut Sun and women's basketball fans in Connecticut have come to know, it's not the product that they've come to know, they still were out in full force. And I think being able to see Sun legends coming back, I was out there last Sunday when they honored Mike Tebow, who was, you know, the first coach of the Connecticut Sun, and he's done so much, and his kids now have gone on to be huge members of the women's basketball community as well, and what this has meant. So I think just seeing how much and being able to reflect on how much where the league is now has come from Connecticut buying in, the Mohegan Tribe buying in 2003, bringing this team from Orlando to Connecticut, and being able to reflect on that has been huge all season long.
2: Gabby, was it one of those situations where it's just because of the way that the league grew so quickly? I mean, you mentioned how it was a struggle to put together a really good roster. It wasn't that long ago that they were a really good team. You know, I mean, just how did they kind of get away from them, I guess?
1: Yeah, it feels like it happened so fast because it's like one year we're sitting there going, wow, they've got the longest active playoff streak in the country or in the league. And then you're going, they can't bring anyone in, and they're struggling. And it is exactly that the growth of this league outpaced what the Mohegan Tribe wanted to necessarily invest in the team. That does not make them the enemies or the villains in this situation. They looked at and they read the writing on the wall quite quickly and started chopping this team, saying, what is this worth? Because the investment that these players deserve is not the investment that we're going to put in anymore. So I do think that they did the quickest thing that they could do to adjust. But as we know, I mean, even quick still means 3 down seasons.
0: Gabby Lucevero, ESPN radio host. You'll catch her on Scan. That's SportsCenter all night here on ESPN radio coming up in just a bit. And also the sideline reporter for the Connecticut Sun celebrating the sunset as Connecticut wins 95-81 in their final home game at Mohegan Sun Arena. As for the move to Houston, Gabby, we're keeping score of the actual basketball, of course, but we're also keeping score. What are your expectations in terms of will we see most of this team in Houston next season? Will we see the coaching staff, the front office, kind of give us an idea of who is actually going to be headed to Texas?
1: So we'll start with the front office, and a lot of the front office you can expect to go down there. I mean, Morgan Tuck, GM, Jen Rosati, the team president, they are locked in to go to Houston. So the front office, and that's because they've had a lot of success. They are the masterminds behind those successful years as well. So I think that there's a lot of Houston should have a lot of confidence in the fact that they know how to build a team. And then as far as the players, because of the new CBA, there's a lot of one-year deals in the mix right now. So I think that there is going to be a lot of uncertainty into what that roster looks like. But having just 11 wins on the season sets them up in a good spot for the draft, puts them in position to possibly be looking at that number one pick in the draft. So what this team is going to look like, we're not so sure. But that's really a product of the CBA, less a product of what Houston wants.
2: Gabby, when I think of Houston women's basketball, I immediately think of the Houston Comets, and I think of all the dominance they had back in the day. How much pressure is going to be on this team to be a really good product really quickly because of the success of the Comets?
1: I don't think it's because of the success of the Comets, but I do think it's because of the move, because there are so many eyes on it. This was very much a power move by the WNBA, the NBA, to put a team in Houston. So I think not only is this pressure to perform, to draw a crowd, to show that this move was worth it, but you also, the players who do end up making that move to Houston from Connecticut are They are young. They are itching to have a winning season, to show what they can do when given the proper resources. So I think that the pressure is less about what it was, but more so what it can be.
0: Gabby, before we let
1: young, they are itching to have a winning season, to show what they can do when given the proper resources. So I think that the pressure is less about what it was.

0: kicks off this Sunday. And give us a team that maybe you're a little concerned about when it comes to the WNBA playoffs.
1: All right, my sleeper pick that I think we all need to watch out for, Washington Mystics.
0: Woo!
1: They have been so much fun to watch. They are young. They are exciting. Yep. They don't have anything to lose and therefore everything to gain. So they're my sleeper pick. And a team that I'm concerned about, as in like maybe they may not do what they need to do, Minnesota Lynx. I watched them play the Sun this Sunday, and quite frankly, they did not look like, you know, yes, Olivia Miles went off in the first half, but then watching their next game, it's just some weird things going on. So I think, if anything, we can look at this as a kick in the pants right before the playoffs, and then Cheryl Reeves going to get everything together.
0: Hey, to your point, Gabby, and granted, they got their lick back against the Indiana Fever, a 20-point victory tonight, but Minnesota's defensive rating in May and June was a 97.4. That ranked first. That was absurd. Their defensive ranking since July 1st has ranked 11th. So, obviously, a kick in the pants, perhaps, Sunday and Tuesday against the Sun and the Fever. But, yeah, we got to see a turnaround on the defensive side.
1: 100%. It was really interesting to watch them play the Sun, because you're coming out going, this is a foregone conclusion. This is what we're getting. And then it just wasn't a Lynx team that we've been talking about all season long, going their favorites to get back and to win the league. So, yeah, I'm going to go with it's a kick in the pants, but they're one that I don't want to say I'm strong concerned about, but tonight made me feel a little bit better.
2: All right, bonus question for you real quick, Gabby. I'm here in Las Vegas, so you know it's all about the Aces. What are your thoughts on the Aces real quick?
1: You can never count the Aces out. Are you kidding me?
2: Girl. I just need to hear it. I just need confirmation.
0: I'm picking them to win it all, Q. I'm picking them all to win it all.
3: That a girl.
0: Because like Gabby alluded to, there are question marks about the Lynx. There are question marks about the Valkyries. We've never seen them beyond the opening round of the playoffs because it's only their second year. We don't know which version of the Indiana Fever, the New York Liberty, the Washington Mystics we're going to get night to night, but we do know what we're going to get when Asia Wilson is out on the floor.
2: I just wanted to hear it. I just wanted to hear the confirmation. That's all. That's
1: He's
2: all.
1: Like, I got a new voice. I just need to hear it from somebody else. Listen, when you got Asia Wilson on your team, you are always considering a championship there. And Mia, you hit it right on the head. There's so much uncertainty in the other seven teams that then you go, you know, you kind of know the product you're getting with the Aces.
0: And it stinks because we'd love parity. No offense, Q. But
2: hey, no, we don't. We're good. We don't need that parody, man. Y'all say that.
0: The real team of game night. I tried to make it the Gardos. The Aces are the real team of game night.
2: Exactly. Say that parody for Major League Baseball. Gabby, fantastic stuff. Thanks so much for joining us. We definitely appreciate you. Like I said, great stuff.
1: You got it, guys.
2: Gabby Lucevero, ESPN radio host and WNBA extraordinaire, covered the Connecticut Sun for a very long time, and they are done. It's a sunset now in Connecticut, but they got the victory 95-81. She's Mia O'Brien. I'm Q Myers. It is game night here on ESPN radio. Coming up next, will the Minnesota Vikings improve to 3-0, even though they had a quarterback change? 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
4: 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And this weekend, they look to clinch the title in Kansas City when they face the Royals. 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

0: and Da Bears looking to get that Chicago Magic cooking again.
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0: A marquee NFC matchup in primetime? 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
3: Saints Lions for my daughter's 18th birthday gift. 2-minute warning. Mm. One possession game. We got a 7 o'clock flight. But she said we're good to go at the 2-minute warning.
4: Wow.
3: And now we're in the car. Wow. Now it goes to OT. Until that game was over, there was a little Fitzsimmons that was going, son of a, we should not have left the game, and regretting every bit of it until they finally got the W.
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1: Packer fans, close your ears. Thursday Night Football is just getting flat out dirty, right? This is bad. The Dirty Birds are doing some dirty, nasty things to the Green Bay Packers, destroying them 27-7 with 10:47 left to go in the fourth quarter. Mia, this is all you need to know. If you haven't, I mean, I'm looking at some of the faces of the Green Bay Packers fan. One lady's checking her pulse. That's hilarious. One lady was checking her pulse. This is all you need to know when it comes to stats. The Atlanta Falcons have 217 total yards on the ground. The Packers have 22. That's all you need
2: to
1: know.
2: Jordan Love only has 207 yards through the air. So, yes, for those of you keeping score, that would suggest, almost more rushing yards compared to total offense.
1: And he only got that. He only got that because he just had a nice completion. I mean, he had a completion of like 30 yards. That's the only reason he even went over 200 yards passing. Like, this has just been a flat out embarrassment.
2: And of course, this is the opener,
1: the first quarter. Yeah, exactly.
2: Home opener at Lambeau Field for the season, and that's what I think is most stunning of all.
1: Yeah, this is really bad and embarrassing, especially when you're thinking about a Falcons team who through 2 weeks has not been very good, right? We know that they had quarterback situations. Michael Penix returns, and look, he's at 216 total yards of touchdown. He started the game off with an interception, and when the Packers did nothing with it and then turned around and got a field goal block later on in the first half as well, kind of knew then it was going to be a long day there at Lambeau.
2: I'm going to throw out the stat just because it's fun, and it's a 20-point lead for Atlanta. I don't think I can hurt you, 28-3, friends. There's 10 away to go. I can't hurt them even with this stat cue. No Falcons quarterback this season has made it through 10 passes without throwing an interception. Cooper Rush did it on his 7th pass of the season. Jack Strand, of course, notoriously. Stanford Strand on the first pass of his NFL career. And Michael Penix Jr. threw a pick on his 3rd pass from scrimmage. So
1: there it is.
2: Hey, but listen, he got the yips out of the way and away they go.
1: No doubt. So we'll continue to update you on how this Thursday night football game is getting wrapped up. We probably have a pretty good idea, but we will definitely update you on that as it's 27-7 with 10:08 left to go.
3: Don't you jinx it, by the way.
1: And, hey, man, take it easy.
2: Say it with your chest, Jovan.
1: Oh, he's been saying everything with his chest, man. He's been telling us where to go and how to get there. He's feeling good. He's got the wings flapping, man. Yeah. He's dirty birdying it up,
3: I've
1: man.
3: Seen some things. That's why I can't guarantee a win just yet. I'm impressed so far, but I've seen some things in my life as a Falcons fan.
2: Well,
3: just saying.
2: The good news, Jovan, is it's you, me, and Q in the interior of the Packers offensive line right now. So it's very holy because it's cheesy. You know what I mean?
1: Yeah, there's
2: you
1: no
2: get that
1: doubt.
2: One, Q?
1: I got it. Swiss cheese-like, too. And your cheese, Green Bay, I get it. Yep. I'm picking up what you're laying down. She's Mia O'Brien. I'm Q Myers. It's Game Night here on ESPN Radio, the all-new ESPN app, SiriusXM Channel 80 and TuneIn. 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We've got to do some more football action like this.
0: It's time to hear from some of the biggest names in the NFL.
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1: Now, Mia, I really enjoy Wednesdays, Thursdays, and Fridays, we get the opportunity to get to the practice facilities. We talk to the coaches. Then we get an opportunity to go inside the locker room. And that's where these kind of conversations happen. The Minnesota Vikings, they're 2-0. They're at Tampa Bay, who's 0-2. That Vikings defense looks really good. And, oh, by the way, they don't have a quarterback problem. They actually have quarterback options. Carson Wentz has looked pretty good. And now they get Kyler Murray back. So how fired up is he to be back out there? Here he is.
5: Of course. I mean, as a competitor, I want to play last week, you know, but I understand what, you know, the protocol is and how everything shakes out. But I'm excited. I'm excited to be back. And, you know, I'm thankful that we're 2-0. Shout out to Kars, you know, coming in, doing a great job. Couldn't be happier for him and this team. But just to be 2-0 in this situation right now is amazing.
2: 4 o'clock window treatment for the Vikings at 2-0. The Tampa Bay Buccaneers 0-2. We'll get to them here in a second, Q. That game, of course, will be broadcast right here on ESPN Radio. Justin Jefferson saying it will be a joy to see Kyler Murray return to action on Sunday. Of course, this offense runs through Jay Jettas, who had 55 receiving yards on 6 catches in that rain-marred affair, a 9-3 win over the Bears. 92 yards on 8 catches from Carson Wentz in that opener. Some of them from Kyler Murray as well. And so he seems happy. And I think that at this point in time, if Justin Jefferson's happy, then the Minnesota Vikings are happy, especially if Brian Flores is also happy.
1: Well, I'll tell you this, man. Kyler Murray better go out there and ball. Because before he suffered that concussion, and that was a pretty ugly hit that he took, before he suffered that concussion, he did not look good. Right? He got his what, one of his first passes, if not his first pass, was intercepted. He did not look like the guy that was working under the quarterback whisperer that is Kevin O'Connell. So I think he's got a lot of pressure because Carson Wentz actually looked pretty good. And they were successful under him. Now, I know that there wasn't a whole lot of points scored in the last game, but I want to say that was more weather-related. So, Kyler Murray, it's good to see him back under center. You never want to see anybody lose their job due to injury. You never want to see anybody injured anyway. So, it's good to see him back. But, yeah, he's got to go ahead and handle his business, or there may start being some calls for one Carson Wentz. And if you're Tampa Bay Buccaneers, you got to figure some stuff out, man. I mean, they are not good. Baker got paid before the season, and now they're 0-for. He's turning the ball over, fumbled 3 times in the first game, turned it over again in the second game. Again, 0-for-2. They've got to have a sense of urgency, and here's Baker talking about it.
6: I think our group's ready to get out there and get the taste out of our mouth, to be honest with you, especially after, you know, watching the tape 2 weeks in a row and just the things that we know we can get fixed. So it's since urgency's there, focus is there, and like I said earlier, just got to translate it to Sunday.
2: Tampa Bay is 0-2 for the first time since 2014. They finished 2-14 that season and then earned the right to select one Jameis Winston with the number one overall pick. Tampa has not lost each of its first two home games since 2022. They have started 2-0 overall in each of the past 5 seasons. Of course, the last 3 with Baker Mayfield under center cue.
1: Mia, get to the next one. Get to the next stat. Just go ahead right underneath that. This is the one. This is where you stop the presses. Stop the presses. This is the one that you got to hear clear. Go ahead, Mia.
2: Todd Bowles is 9-16 against teams that entered with a winning record as the Buccaneers head coach since 2022. That is the worst win percentage among all active coaches with at least 25 such games.
1: 9-16 versus teams that entered with winning records as the Buccaneers head coach. That is bad, Mia. I mean, that's bad.
2: Hey, they got the guy in Green Bay on the hot seat. How about the guy in Tampa? Both those guys coming into the season, there was this notion of, is this really sustainable? Is this really the guy? If you fall to 0-3 Tampa, they are absolutely going to be calling for Todd Bowles' head and his job before we get to the trade deadline.
1: I did not know that stat until Sister Sledge brought it to our attention. 9-16. I mean, look, I don't champion for anyone to get fired. I don't. I know how hard it is for these guys to get these jobs and hold on to them. When you get hired, you get hired to get fired. Like, you know that there's an expiration date. But if you're 9-16 versus teams with a winning record, you better start sharpening up your resume. That is bad. And so you're right.
2: It also speaks to the state of the NFC South, by the way.
1: Right. Well, that too, right? That division, I mean, that they should have won it last year. Right? They were on that trajectory where they were playing really well. Baker Mayfield was supposed to be, you know, in the running for the MVP. Todd Bowles at the time was supposed to be in the running for Coach of the Year. And then it went south. And when it went south, it went dirty south. Right? It went down south where I stay. Like, it went that far south. Shout out to the Mad Hatter, by the way.
2: Speaking of dirty birds, speaking of the NFC South, Q, there's a power shift in that division the Tampa Bay Buccaneers play in, and I think this just upped the ante even more in terms of the urgency for Baker Mayfield and friends to get that nasty taste out of their mouth, because if the Atlanta Falcons improve to 1-2, which right now, 8-11 to go on Thursday night, it looks like they will. Can you imagine a world where the Bucs are 0-3 in the cellar of that division?
1: Well, I'll tell you what, if they're cellar dwellers, there's going to be some consequences and repercussions, is what my mama used to say. So, yeah, they better figure things out really, really quickly. Mia, you're back. That means the WNBA tiers are back. That's next on ESPN Radio.
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16: Hey, it's Evan Cohen. 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

0: answer with a touchdown, but it is still all ATL on a Thursday night at Lambeau Field. The Falcons 27 and driving, the Packers 14, 4:30 to go in the ball game. Michael Penix Jr. just linked up with Drake London for another sizable grab. He's now 18 of 25 for 256 yards, a touchdown, and an interception in his 2026 debut. Bijan Robinson, 181 yards on the ground on 26 carries and a score. We will keep you posted on the very latest right here on Game Night on ESPN Radio. One college game this evening, Liberty and Coastal Carolina, 27-17. The visitors, the Flames, in front with 7:49 to go on the teal turf. Final week of the Major League Baseball regular season. Cubs clinched their second straight playoff berth with a 2-1 win over the Marlins. Pete Crow Armstrong became the seventh major leaguer ever to hit 40 homers and steal 40 bases in a single season. Meanwhile, the Cubs' crosstown rivals also postseason bound. The White Sox defeat the Royals 9-1 to clinch their first playoff berth since 2021. Guardians hold on for a 1-0 win over the Red Sox, and they are also headed to the postseason. Brewers clinched their first 100-win season in franchise history with a 5-1 win over the Phillies. Yankees 6, Rays 4. The Reds come back to beat the Braves 7-6. Some games currently in progress. The Astros have now fallen behind the A's 4-3 that game in favor of the A's in the top of the fifth. That one's important because the Rangers beat the Mets today to take a half-game lead in the AL West standings. Final day of the WNBA regular season. The Connecticut Sun defeat the Toronto Tempo 95-81 in their final game in CT before moving to Houston. After routing the Lynx on Tuesday, Minnesota returned the favor to Indiana tonight, 86-66. Fever fall to the sixth seed in the WNBA playoff field. Mystics roll the sky, 101-93. We've got a whole lot more from the W coming up next with my W tiers on Game Night on ESPN Radio.
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2: Worst saying ever. 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And the Falcons are pouring it on the Green Bay Packers, 33-14. They're going for two because why not, right? We'll let you know how that goes. They are just pouring it on the Green Bay Packers in Lambeau Field. But the WNBA season, it is coming to a close. The playoffs, the postseason starts up on Sunday. So where does your favorite team stack up right now, according to Mia? Let's find out.
1: Where does your favorite team in the W fit?
5: Losing credibility by the minute. Why can't you just be normal? Taking care of business for now. The A in AARP stands for angry. Frisky and fun. The internet hates them, but we still love them.
1: It's time for Mio O'Brien's WNBA tears on Game Night.
6: Boy, oh boy, Q, I got to tell you, Malibu wishing he was hanging out with us tonight because I got a lot of love for his Washington Mystics in the streets, routed the Chicago Sky this evening to cause chaos in my WNBA tiers and the playoff field. We've known what eight teams are playoff bound since before the FIBA World Cup break at the start of the month of September. Mm-hmm. But there has been some shuffling here in this final week of the regular season, both in the standings and in my tiers, as has been the case for, I'd say, the last three times we've done this little exercise. In Tier 1, at the top of the tiers, which, by the way, in case you're new to the program, we change the tier names. We change how many tiers there are each and every week here on Game Night on ESPN Radio, dictated by the results on the hardwood. But for the last three times we've done this little exercise, Q, the Minnesota Lynx have stood alone at the top. They get a big 20-point victory at home tonight to close out the regular season after being routed by the Fever at Gainbridge Fieldhouse Tuesday night. Tier 1 is entitled The Lynx, even if they lost four of their last six, dating back to pre the World Cup break, and even if Olivia Miles sidelined with a calf strain, expected to be back for the postseason, though, Minnesota stands alone.
2: Yeah, Minnesota's a really good team, man. They really are, but I didn't like the way that they closed out before the FIBA tournament happened. I didn't like the way they closed out defensively. Didn't like the way that they played defensively coming out of the FIBA tournament. I still think that they're a really good team. But, man, if they have all that talent and all of a sudden they dip out pretty early or they don't go where we expect them to go, it's going to be definitely a disappointing season for the Lynx.
6: It's happened each of the last 2 years, Q.
2: I know.
6: We'll see. Third time's the charm.
2: Well aware.
6: Cheryl Reeve pulled her starters against both the Sun and the Fever to try to make a statement. Looked like they did tonight. We'll see if that holds serve through the postseason. Tier 2. This one's a little bit more up Q's alley. Tier 2 this week is entitled Momentum is a Stat. The Golden State Valkyries, the Las Vegas Aces, and the Atlanta Dream are all in Tier 2 this week. Here is what their last 10 games have looked like. Yes, the Golden State Valkyries have somewhat surprisingly had some inexplicable losses in their last 10-15 games, quite frankly. Their last three losses have come to the Minnesota Lynx, the Chicago Sky, a three-point loss, to be fair, at the buzzer, and the Portland Fire. Mm. They're currently in action against the Sparks, but sandwiched between those weird losses was a six-game win streak. So that's where, again, I have questions about night-to-night, the consistency of Natalie Nicasse's side, but they do have some momentum on their side, as do the Las Vegas Aces, winners of eight of their last 10, including six straight, and ditto to Carl Semesco's Atlanta Dream team, who officially locked up the four spot the four seed in the playoff field. They have won 5 in a row. They have won 9 of their last 10. Nobody want to face the Dream heading into the month of October.
2: No, they really don't. The Dream, they're so scrappy, and they're never out of a game, right? They just always, no matter how far they get behind, they find a way to get back into it and challenge. They're a really good team. I still think they're about a year away, but they're a really good team. You can see the pieces. You can see where they're going. And, I mean, hey, sometimes teams arrive a little early, so maybe that's the case for them. With the Valkyries, though, you know, I talked about the Lynx, and I talked about their defense and questioned it. The Valkyries, I question their offense, and it still blows my mind that they did not make a move for Kelsey Plum.
6: We're going to get to Kelsey Plum. Don't worry. She is once again a tier unto herself a little bit later in this exercise. But first, I mentioned that young Malibu, producer Jake. I knew he wanted to stick around because he knew I'd be giving love to the Washington Mystics, his hometown team. They have won 8 of their last 10, winners of 4 straight, including that impressive showing over the weekend at Gainbridge Fieldhouse. I have a double dose of Frisky and Fun. Uh-oh. I know that that is music to Sister Sledge's ears as well. Tier 3 this week is entitled Frisky Fun Playoff Teams. You heard that right. I have the Washington Mystics and the Dallas Wings higher on the tiers than the Indiana Fever and the New York Liberty heading into postseason play. While, yes, not the best draw, the Mystics now have to travel to Atlanta on Sunday. We will see if Dallas is facing the Valkyries, the Aces. Tonight's results from those two 10 p.m. games will bear into who is the 2 and the 3 seed. But the Dallas Wings, they've looked good coming out of the FIBA World Cup break. Paige Bueckers, multiple 20 burgers. Mm-hmm. They've won 7 of their last 10. It finally feels like they are clicking post-AZ FUD season-ending injury. I like the momentum that those two young squads are rolling into the playoffs with, and they've got nothing to lose.
2: Right. No, they don't. They don't. I'm wondering how much the Dallas Wings are going to miss AZ FUD in the postseason, though, right? I mean, you want to have that player. She is so stinking good, and you saw how it impacted them when they lost her. They have rallied and rebounded, like you said, but postseason, man, you've got to have everybody. You've got to have all hands on deck. When it comes to the Mystics, I'm surprised that it took so long for them to find some level of consistency. They were making me scratch my head all season long. They have too much talent. I've been saying that, and I know you've been telling me, well, they're young. I get it, but they're talented. They have way too much talent on that squad to be as inconsistent as they have been throughout the course of the year. But like you said, winners of 8 of the last 10, not mad at that. You can't shake a stick at that. And I think they're going to be a problem in the postseason.
6: Brief sidebar, because I know Sister Sledge is going to say look at the time, but Shakira Austin, should we be considering her for most improved player for sixth woman of the year, but for most improved player over Jessica Shepherd, over Marina Mabry?
2: Ooh, that's a hell of a field. That's a hell of a field right there.
6: It's the most hotly contested award, I think.
2: Yeah, it is.
6: In this postseason race in the WNBA, because I think Shakira Austin has really asserted herself as the lead dog. And yes, Kiki Arieff and Sonia Citron do exist. Both were on that FIBA World Cup team. Tonight, Kiki, another double-double, 16 points, 15 boards. She's a beast. But
2: yes, she is. Friend of the show, by the way.
6: Shakira, though, she's the alpha. She's the alpha in that organization. Besides, of course, Sidney Johnson and his quirky celebration. Shout out to Sidney Johnson. Deserves some love in the Coach of the Year rankings and voting as well. Okay, let's keep it moving. Tier 4. I'm putting you here to fire you up. You also may have an early exit from the postseason. The Indiana Fever.
2: Ooh.
6: And the New York Liberty, who, by the way, I also think the New York Liberty could be the team to beat come playoff time, just because Stewie picked up right where she left off at the World Cup. But at the same time, this Liberty team has lost 2 in a row. Granted, those 2 games were to the Atlanta Dream. Coming out of the FIBA World Cup break, that impressive 93-81 win over the Lynx. I don't know what version of the Liberty we're going to see night to night, Q. I don't know what version of the Fever we're going to get night to night. So that's why I'm putting them in Tier 4 to try to fire them up, light a fire under their butts. Because I'd like to see both teams make a deep run.
2: Well, the Liberty, that's who they've been all season.
6: Yep.
2: That's exactly who they've been all season. There's a reason why they're the 8 seed. That's exactly who they've been all season long. You don't know what you're going to get game in and game out, which really surprises me from a team that has the talent that they do. You know what I mean? Like, they just got way too many talented players.
6: Well, and they fired Sandy because they were like, well, we're just a coach away.
2: Right. Yeah, well, See how that worked out for them?
6: Well, it worked out for the Knicks, and so that's where I think they thought that lightning would strike twice in the same locale, and
2: yeah,
6: it didn't
2: happen. Not so much. The Fever, though, I think they're a sneaky good team. I mean, they're not even sneaky good team. They're just a really good team. I don't know. I mean, they've found some inconsistencies as well, but, I mean, they got hitters, man. Aaliyah Boston, I know that she's a little banged up right now. Caitlin Clark speaks for herself. You know, Kelsey Mitchell speaks for herself. And, oh, by the way, on the sideline, they got a coach that you can't shake a stick at. Stephanie White is fantastic as well.
6: Their problem is it's just so high variance. And Caitlin even was quoted in that loss to the Mystics over the weekend, like yelling at the bench saying, we can't play hero ISO ball. And it's great. The nights where Kelsey Mitchell or Caitlin Clark or Aaliyah Boston go off for 30-plus and right. carry you. But you can't rely on that as your sole focal point on the offensive end. Let's keep it moving. Let's get to those seven teams that will not be playing in the month of October in the postseason. Tier 5 fought till the end. It was fun while it lasted. The two expansion teams in the Portland Fire, the Toronto Tempo, both ravaged by injuries down the home stretch of the season, Q. And so kudos to both those organizations. They will not do what the Golden State Valkyries did last year, but they still were in pretty much every game until the fourth quarter here down the home stretch of the season. I'm also going to put the Chicago Sky.
2: Oh, yeah, they stink.
6: In Tier 5. They stink.
2: They stink.
6: Sydney Taylor, for whatever the reason, doesn't want to leave Chicago. I guess she just, you know, likes Chi-Town summer, which I don't blame her. But, yeah, you could seek greener pastures, girlfriend, and, like, there's a team that would take your services in a heartbeat. But she says she's sticking around for the long term, so I'm putting the Sky in Tier 5. I mentioned that Kelsey Plum would make an appearance for a second straight go-around. Tier 6 is entitled Kelsey Plum, H-E, double hockey sticks, because I don't know what the Phoenix Mercury are going to do. Also, the lip readers read Kelsey Plum on the bench the other day. Sounds like she's sticking around in Phoenix. She's going to re-sign by all accounts. We'll see if that actually comes to pass. Phoenix does not have a first-round pick because of the trade with the Sparks. They don't have a player under the age of 25, 26. I don't know where the youth movement's going to come from for the Mercury. And then finally, speaking of where Kelsey Plum came from, the Los Angeles Sparks, the Connecticut Sun, in Tier 7, entitled Ownership, H-E double hockey sticks. Because not only are the Connecticut Sun on the move to become the Houston Comets next year, the Los Angeles Sparks, I got to figure out who's going to be their owner. And finally, I promised that we would have a double dose of frisky and fun. Tier 8. I know it's not the season you hope for, Seattle Storm fans. But frisky, fun, Flauge Johnson. Yes, they only won 8 games this year. But boy, oh boy, was it fun while it lasted.
2: Yeah, there you go. There you go. It was fun while it lasted. Flauge is a fantastic player, and I think that she's going to do some good things. And Seattle will as well, but they got to figure some stuff out. Mia O'Brien with her WNBA tiers there on game night on ESPN Radio on the all-new ESPN app. Coming up next, Thursday Night Football is coming to a close. We'll break it all down next on game night on ESPN Radio on the all-new ESPN app.
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0: perfection on the line as Wisconsin comes to Beaver Stadium for their conference openers. 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

0: Corey Levin has come in as the fullback ahead of Robinson. Corey Levin throws the block, and Bijan Robinson scores standing in the south end zone at Lambeau Field. My gosh, 62 engaged and detonated, Arch, at the point of attack. And Robinson scores standing, and with 3:33 to play in the ballgame, the Falcons have gotten a second rushing score tonight from Bijan Robinson to make it 33-14.
1: The Falcons scored early, and they scored often. A highlight coming in courtesy of 92-9, the game. They go on to win Thursday Night Football, kicking off week three of the season, 35-14 over the Green Bay Packers. It's game night here on ESPN Radio, the all-new ESPN app. SiriusXM Channel 80 and TuneIn. 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She's Mia O'Brien. I'm Q Myers. And look, Mia, I'll say this. I don't want to make this about how bad the Packers are, so I'll make this about the Atlanta Falcons with Michael Penix. Falcons without Michael Penix, all bad, right? They don't have a good solution. They don't have good anything at the quarterback position, clearly. That was shown by the different guys that they rolled out there that did a whole lot of nothing. Michael Penix makes his season debut. They put up 35 points. 35-14. He didn't do all the heavy lifting.

0: Bijan Robinson did a lot. Drake London. Bijan Robinson carried the rock 29 times for 194 yards and a couple touchdowns. Drake London, 9 catches for 194. I guess 194 was the magic number on the night.
1: There it is. If you played that number out there in Las Vegas, where Studio Q coming at you live from, you made a lot of money this evening. I also want to note this, Q. Bijan Robinson so far this season prior to tonight's presumed victory, as they're putting the finishing touches on it right now at Lambeau Field for the Atlanta Falcons. Bijan had 83 yards on 21 carries, 0 rushing touchdowns against the Pittsburgh Steelers. Should be noted, he had 90 receiving yards in that game. The Carolina Panthers held him to 9 receiving yards in that 34-33 thumping last week at Mercedes-Benz Stadium. Only 72 yards on the ground. And I think that you can point at that and you could say, well, yeah, dumb, Mia, because the opposing team knew all the Atlanta Falcons could do without a NFL quarterback under center, with all due respect to Stanford Strand. No one Strand and delivers quite like us here on game night on ESPN Radio, and one Cooper Rush. But was it as simple as that? Like, you just insert a competent starting quarterback in the NFL, and that therefore opens up the playbook for Bijan Robinson, let alone opening up the passing game?
0: It opened up everything. It really did. I mean, Bijan is Bijan. He's a fantastic running back. I mean, we know that. Obviously, he catches balls out of the backfield as well. But on tonight, all they needed was the running game. They, being the Falcons, ran the rock 41 times for 242 yards. On the other side of things, the Packers couldn't run me and you ran the ball as much as they did tonight. They literally, as a team, ran the rock 9 times for 17 yards. You heard that right. 9 times for 17 yards. Jordan Love dropped back to pass 53 times. 53.
1: Think of it this way, too. Marshawn Lloyd was their leading rusher. 11 yards on 4 carries. And his long was 6 yards.
0: Right. Exactly.
1: Caleb Johnson, by the way, had 6 yards, 4 carries, and his long was 5 yards. So you do the math in terms of the negative running
0: yes.
1: plays. And that's where, if you're Matt LaFleur, you had no choice. And this makeshift offensive line, so many people were worried about pass protection. Well, heck, how about run blocking?
0: Right, exactly. Their run blocking wasn't there. Their pass pro wasn't there. I mean, Jordan Love only got sacked once, and he dropped back 53 times, so I guess the pass pro was okay.
1: Right,
0: but
1: that's what I mean.
0: Their game just wasn't okay. Their game was just bad. And so, you know, there's going to be a lot of questions about the Green Bay Packers, who they are, who they're not. I mean, plenty of people are probably looking at it and say, hey, they're lucky that they have one win on the season. Right? They easily could be 0-3 at this stage of the game. But, you know, again, for the Falcons, I have to give them a lot of credit, especially in the division that they're in. And you've pointed this out before. They could salvage this. They start out 0-2. Like, all 0-2s are not created equal. 0-2 in, say, the NFC West, the AFC West, you know, divisions like that that we all look at that are going to be really tough. That's one thing. The NFC North, right? You start out 0-2, you could be cooked. In the NFC South, you start out 0-2, you're still in the driver's seat, right?
1: Well, especially when the Buccaneers are 0-2.
0: Right.
1: The New Orleans Saints got to face your Las Vegas Raiders sitting at 2-0, and of course the Saints are 1-1. They should probably be 2-0.
0: They're a good team, though. They are a good team. The Saints are definitely a good team.
1: They are a good team, and then the Carolina Panthers have to travel to Cleveland for Deshaun Watson's home debut. And that's not necessarily as easy a task as perhaps we thought 1 week ago.
0: Right.
1: And so let's say the Panthers and the Saints both lose.
0: Right.
1: You're sitting at 1-2. With everybody, and if the Bucks win, I guess they're there too. And then it's literally 0-0. It's anybody's game, and that's where I look at this Atlanta Falcons team. And for so long, when they drafted Drake London, when they drafted Kyle Pitts, Bijan Robinson, and the thought was, you know what, we have all these weapons, we just need the quarterback. Even last week, we were ready to have the conversation. They are a quarterback away.
0: Yeah.
1: They need to draft a quarterback because they're tanking. They don't have a quarterback. Well, maybe they do have a quarterback after all, Q. If Michael Penix Jr., if this was not fool's gold, and if he is here to stay in the ATL.
0: Well, that's the problem. That's the million-dollar problem. That's the million-dollar question that nobody's going to be able to answer. Is he there to stay? And what I mean by stay is stay healthy, stay in the lineup, stay on the field. That's been the story of his career going back to college, unfortunately. I hate to bring up the yeah buts, but that's a scenario. Right, there's a reason why they went out and made a move for Tua. There's a reason why they went out and made a move for Cooper Rush. Right, there's a reason why they brought in Strand. Right, because they need to have insurance at that position, because there's no telling how long Michael Penix is going to stay on the field. That is the problem that the Falcons face. this was a good step in the right direction, right? This is a really good step. You could build on that, but you have to find a way to keep number nine on the field.
1: The Falcons, of course, noteworthy that they are in prime time for their next two games. This is the first of three.
0: Yeah, we're all going to see them. We'll all learn a lot about them in the next couple games.
1: They are at the Saints Monday night, which a lot of us had circled that as perhaps Michael Penix's debut. Instead, it comes tonight in impressive fashion, 35-14 ATL over the Green Bay Packers at Lambeau Field. Then they're home against the Ravens on Sunday night. And that, my friend, is where we are going to learn a lot about Michael Penix Jr. and this Atlanta Falcons team under Kevin Stefanski's leadership.
0: Well, what I learned about the Falcons tonight, they ended the day with 498 total yards. Yikes! If you're the Packers, you're wondering, did we try to stop anyone? That's the most yards by a visiting team at Lambeau Field since 2015 when the Chargers put 548 of those yards up in a 27-20 to loss. So there's that. But 498 total yards, it's like Green Bay never even showed up to the party.
1: And I know it's a short week, but this is your home opener.
0: Exactly. Exactly. So we'll take the party to Lambeau Field. Again, the Falcons 35, the Packers 14. It's coming up next on Game Night on ESPN Radio, the all-new ESPN app.
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0: Mia O'Brien. It's a final from Lambeau Field. The Atlanta Falcons pick up win number one of 2026, 35-14 over the Packers. Michael Penix Jr. dazzled in his season debut, 18 of 25 for 256 yards, one passing touchdown, one interception. But the real story, Bijan Robinson, 194 yards on the ground on 29 carries. He had two rushing scores. A whole lot more coming up from Green Bay next on Game Night here on ESPN Radio. One college game this evening, still currently in progress, under a minute to play in the fourth quarter. Liberty pulling away from Coastal Carolina, 34-17. Final week of the Major League Baseball regular season. Cubs clinched their second straight playoff berth with a 2-1 win over the Marlins. Pete Crow Armstrong became the seventh major leaguer to ever hit 40 homers and steal 40 bases in a single season. Meanwhile, the Cubs' crosstown rivals also postseason bound. The White Sox take down the Royals 9-1. They're in the playoffs for the first time since 2021. Guardians hold on for a 1-0 win over the Red Sox, also headed to the postseason. Brewers clinch their first 100-win season in franchise history, 57 years, with a 5-1 win over the Phillies. Yankees 6, Rays 4. The Reds come back to beat the Braves 7-6. Couple games currently in progress. The Astros have come back to take a 5-4 lead over the A's in the top of the 7th. That is an important game to follow as the Rangers a half-game lead in the AL West standings. Final day of the WNBA regular season. Let's first get to the two games that are still in progress. The Sparks surprisingly in front of the Valkyries, 53-41. Golden State still needs to wrap up the 2 seed in the playoff field, 153 remaining in the third. Aces taking care of business in Phoenix. They lead the Mercury 75-58. On the final game at Mohegan Sun Arena, the Sun defeat the Tempo 95-81. Mystics beat the Sky 101-93. The Lynx beat the Fever 86-66. 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
1: Hey, this is Rich Eisen. 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Jaxon Smith-Njigba, the reigning Offensive Player of the Year, will join us, and acting legend Malcolm McDowell joins us. 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
4: 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The Falcons win 35-14 over the Green Bay Packers, kicking off Week 3 NFL action. She's Mia O'Brien. I'm Q Myers, and it really looked pretty easy for Atlanta this evening, Mia. And it started out a little shaky. The very first drive, Michael Penix, who made his 2026 season debut, throws an interception. I thought, uh-oh, right? All these quarterbacks for Atlanta have been struggling. And then that was the last time that he really struggled. The Packers did nothing with it. They basically went 3 and out. Matter of fact, it looked like they were going to go for it on 4th down, and then they get called for a false start. So they give the ball back, and it looked like that was game, set, match right then and there. It seems like the Falcons kind of took control, settled down a little bit to the point where Penix ends up throwing for 256 yards and a touchdown. You just heard it right there. And the Falcons ran for 242 yards. Very balanced offense tonight from the ATL.
0: How about this stat, Q? Drake London, in his last 7 games with Michael Penix Jr. Are you ready for this?
4: I'm ready.
0: I don't know if you're ready for this one.
4: So are you ready?
0: Of course,
4: all my old heads will know
0: there we go. There we go. Of course, tonight, the former top 10 pick, 9 catches for 194 yards. No scores, but obviously some serious yards, especially yards after the catch for Drake London. Previous last game prior to Michael Penix's 2026 debut, for Drake London, 7 catches for 119 yards. Previous to that, 6 catches for 104 yards and a touchdown. Previous to that, 9 catches for 118 yards, 3 touchdowns. There's one 42-yard performance in there, but otherwise, the 2 previous games to that, over 100 yards receiving and a score. Michael Penix Jr. to Drake London. This is what Terry Fontenot saw when he drafted both of them. This is what Ian Cunningham saw when he took the job. This is what Matt Ryan believes his Atlanta Falcons can do. This is what producer Joe Vaughn has been begging for. Now can we keep Michael Penix Jr. healthy?
4: That's what you got to do, right? You got the weapons. There's no doubt about that. The weapons are there, right? But Drake London obviously is phenomenal. Kyle Pitts, I mean, he didn't even have to do anything. He had 1 catch for 5 yards.
0: Hope you didn't draft him in fantasy, folks.
4: He had one catch for 5 yards, but he didn't have to do anything. Zachariah Branch as a weapon, he didn't have to do anything. One catch for 7 yards. Like, these guys don't have to do anything on this evening the way that Bijan Robinson was rolling and the way that Drake London was receiving the ball. I mean, they were just dominating, right? I mean, they both had 194 yards, respectfully. Bijan on the ground, Drake London through the air. The Falcons are the first visiting team at Lambeau ever, all caps, like I'm screaming at you, to produce a 150-yard rusher and a 150-yard receiver in a game, regular season and playoffs. That's wild. That's wild. So Kevin Stefanski has got to be pretty happy about that. Let's go to Lambeau and hear from the head coach.
3: Our defense gets a huge stop there in the second half, in the third quarter, and our offense goes 90 to really it's, didn't put the game away by any stretch of imagination, but just showed that we're, you know, that's something that we can do, take the ball, whether it's by turnover and downs or otherwise, and go score touchdowns. So proud overall of the effort. It counts as one, and we got to get back at it next week. Kevin, that'll take any questions.
5: Kevin, at what point did you feel Michael Penix really starting to lean in and get comfortable with the flow of the offense?
3: Yeah, you know, Mike's playing his first game, so you know there's going to be jitters. There's going to be, you know, whether you call it rust, whatever it is. And I don't think he expected to play perfect. I didn't expect him to play perfect, but I expected him to battle just like our football team, and that's what he did. So I had some really nice moments in there. I thought protection, by and large, was really good. And I thought Tommy did a great job of giving him some concepts that he's really comfortable with. And then, you know, Mike made great decisions with the ball.
6: Felt like you called a bunch of screens there early in the second quarter. Was that maybe to get him a few completions and just to get him in the rhythm?
3: I think just in general, Tommy did a nice job of spreading the ball around. I don't know how many guys touched the ball, but it seemed like a lot. And there's some defenses that will allow you to do that type of, those type of plays, but some won't. So I really think it's just a matter of taking what was there.
6: Just as a human being, how good do you feel for Mike after tonight?
3: Yeah, I feel great for him. And I've told him this person, I've told you guys I'm proud of him. It's not easy to rehab from injuries. That's a tough thing to do. What he's put himself through, the extra workouts in the weight room, the extra treatments in the training room, all those times that he's out in the field was running when no one was watching. You know, it's just him and the trainers. I give the medical staff a ton of credit. So proud of all of that. I got to witness it. And it's and this tonight, you know, something you can build on.
7: How do you think Michael did with as the outside noise kind of increased about why isn't he playing? Kind of sticking to his plan and his path.
3: Yeah, I regret to inform you, we don't really listen to the outside noise. You know, I know it's something. I've been a fan. I get it, but we're really not concerned so much on outside noise.
8: Can you discuss the play of the running backs, Bijan Robinson and Brian Robinson, today?
3: Yeah, I thought the rush attack overall was outstanding. Really well designed by Tommy and Coach Callahan. And any of those runs, for them to work, it's got to be receivers blocking, tight ends blocking, and obviously the offensive line. So I thought the guys were all on the same page. You know, we got a good run attack when we're hatted up and we have a hat on a hat. And then give our runners the free guys, and I thought that happened a bunch of times today, and I thought Bijan and Brian were both outstanding.
9: When Zach blocked that kick, it looked like you guys had a small exchange there. What happened?
3: We didn't block a kick last year, and that was that's something that we pride ourselves on, is our field goal block unit. So Zach's like 6'10", it seems. We got Javon Dexter, you got Mason, so we got a bunch of guys. So that should be a strength of ours, and when you block kicks, it's a pretty good correlation to winning.
6: Did you have any shake your head moments tonight with Bijan after what he did tonight?
3: Probably, yeah. I mean, it's fun to watch. He's got a very unique style into how he runs the ball and some of the stop and start. And he does have the ability just to put his head down and gain hard yards as well. He's somebody we're counting on. He's a team leader, but what he does on the football field is pretty special.
9: 9 for 194 for London, I believe.
3: Should have been more.
9: Yeah. How much to enjoy watching him? I mean, really just kind of controlled the game there, second half especially.
3: You know, I told you guys, and Drake's a huge part of who we are, and when we're going to be at our best, and that's going to be, you know, tough each week to be at your best, but you have to be balanced and you have to be spreading the ball around. So I thought he was where he was supposed to be a bunch of times. Mike made the correct read and made a bunch of plays.
0: That's Falcons head coach Kevin Stefanski following an impressive and first victory of the Stefanski era in the ATL. 35-14 win over the Green Bay Packers.

Here's Mia O'Brien, Q Myers with you here on Game Night on ESPN Radio. And Q, if you can believe it, Drake London and Bijan Robinson, both right on the nose, 194 receiving, 194 rushing. But how about this? Just clearing the 150 receiving, 150 rushing yard plaque, right on the nose, 194 receiving, 194 rushing. But how about this? Just clearing the 150 receiving.

0: that as well. They just did what they wanted to do, right? The Green Bay Packers defense was optional, clearly, on this evening. But, no, I mean, if you're the Falcons, if you're Kevin Stefanski, if you're Michael Penix, you know, you feel good about the direction that the offense is going. Bill Callahan is one of the best offensive line coaches in the business, and you heard Coach Stefanski reference the offensive line multiple times. They did their thing, and when you're blocking for a guy like Bijan, it's real easy. And, oh, by the way, Brian Robinson Jr. ain't nothing to shake a stick at either. He averaged 5 yards a rip and had a touchdown. So, you know, that's a nice 1-2 punch they have there in the backfield, and that can help you win a lot of games. Look, when you can put it into the belly of your running back 41 times, and they did that between Bijan Robinson, Brian Robinson Jr., and Michael Penix, you know, 2 carries, -2 yards. Those were just, you know, a little scramble, whatever. Yeah. You can do that. That's you can win a lot of games like that. That's ball control. If you run the rock 41 times, that's ball control.
1: You mentioned Bill Callahan, the offensive line coach. I neglected to mention him earlier, Q, when discussing what I believe is one of the most underrated offensive lines in the league. Jake Matthews, Matthew Bergeron, Ryan Neuzel, Chris Lindstrom, they insert Jawan Taylor at the right tackle spot after he was released by the Kansas City Chiefs. But that's 4 of the starting 5 who have been together in Atlanta for 3-plus years.
0: Right.
1: That's huge.
0: It is. It is.
1: And especially with the team they were going up against and what their offensive line looked like.
0: And I can promise you that offensive linemen much rather run block than pass pro. They much rather block going forward than backpedaling. Trust and believe that. And so when you have a guy like Bijan Robinson that you can block for, they get a little bit more motivated. They get that little push. It's a little bit stronger. And it showed this evening as Atlanta won 35-14 over the Green Bay Packers. We'll actually hear from the Packers side of things. Matt LaFleur, what does he have to say about this terrible performance by his team at their house at Lambeau Field? That's next on Game Night. She's Mia O'Brien. I'm Q Myers. It's Game Night on ESPN Radio on the all-new ESPN app.
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2: Coming up on Friday, we'll review Packers-Falcons. 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

0: Bijan Robinson, huge game here tonight. 194 rushing yards and 29 carries and two touchdowns. Drake London, 9 catches, a buck 94 in the receiving department. And the Atlanta Falcons, as time winds down, score a 35-14 win over the Packers.
1: 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The all-new ESPN app, SiriusXM Channel 80, and TuneIn, presented by Progressive Insurance. She's Mia O'Brien. I'm Q Myers. Mia, if you give up a buck 94 to Bijan, you give up a buck 94 to Drake London, you have to go into that defensive meeting the next day and really... There's got to be some tables turned over. There's got to be, you know what I mean? Like, there's got to be a come to Jesus moment. Something went terribly wrong. Two studs, don't get me wrong, two great players, go both for 194 yards, respectfully.
2: Well, because the line of, well, we didn't have Micah Parsons, that's not going to carry much weight.
1: No.
2: When you give up a buck 94 to each of them, not to them combined, to each of them.
1: Yeah, that's not okay. It really isn't. And again, when you have a quarterback making his debut like Michael Penix did, you would think that they would try to show him some things. You know, they'd try to disguise, you know, make him a little confused, maybe make him think a little bit back there in the pocket. Outside of the one interception they threw on the first drive, he looked like he was in total control. And that Green Bay's defense just had no answer for anything that they were trying to do, including, you know, the 18 completions. He had an easy night at the office. He only had to throw the ball 25 times. Jordan Love threw the rock 53 times.
2: And Jordan Love was pressured in 2.27 seconds on average, according to our Ben Solek. In comparison, Michael Penix Jr. had 2.27 seconds to throw the ball on average, according to Next Gen Stats. So it was a short passing attack. But also, at the same time, Michael Penix Jr., he's got a cannon, Q.
1: Yeah, he does.
2: I know he's a lefty. Maybe it's deceiving to the eye. This was not just, oh, little dump-off passes, little screen passes, and trying to create and generate yards after contact and break tackles with Bijan Robinson. He was airing the ball downfield. He came into 2026 with the average with the highest average depth of target of any quarterback in the league last year, and he continued that tonight. And that's where 2.27 seconds, that suggests, hey, quick, get the ball out, go to the first or the second read. He was getting the ball to his third or fourth read, and he was certainly having enough time to be protected up there. You can't say the same about the quarterback on the other side.
1: No, though. Penix has the arm talent to make some things happen. Like, really has the arm strength to make some things happen. And right now the Packers, 1-2 for the first time in the Matt LaFleur era. Their last 1-2 start was in 2014, and that's when Aaron Rodgers most famously said, R-E-L-A. Well, what's Matt LaFleur saying? Let's go back to Lambeau and hear from the Packers head coach.
3: Well, that was a humbling night. Certainly, I don't think anybody's pleased about this. And, you know, we've got a couple extra days here, and everybody's got to take a long, hard look at themselves, and we got to find solutions and just come back ready to work. But it certainly was a tough night.
4: Man, how did you fix the offensive line?
3: Again, I think we got to continue to work with these guys and try to figure out what we do well, because right now I don't know what we're doing well offensively. So, you know, I think we can all see the benefit of having a strong rushing attack, how you can get into normal rhythm on offense, and that will open up a lot of things in the passing game. But anytime you drop back 50 some odd times in a game and you have 9 rushes, it's usually not going to bode well for you.
4: Matt, I'm not in the meetings, but just give them on how the line played for 3.

0: Oh, I'm not going to respond to that question.
1: How much does not having Josh hurt the running game?
0: I mean, I think we all saw a dynamic running back on the other side, and I think Josh is a dynamic running back, but it is the situation. It's the circumstance, and it is what it is right now, and we got to find a way to just try to either, well, one, we got to put them in a better position, and then those guys got to go do it.
2: Do you need some help from the outside, you think, for trying to go get...
0: I'm not going to get into any of that stuff right now without taking a peek at the tape and doing all that. I'm going to work with who's ever here, and we're going to all work together to try to fix this thing. I mean, it's three games in. Certainly, we're nowhere near where we need to be, and but there's a lot of ball left in front of us.
3: You know, maybe just because third is the running game for Penix, but he had a lot of easy completions, it seemed like. It seems like Jordan just doesn't have those. Is that a fair assessment? How do you get Jordan to get some of those easy ones?
0: Yeah, I think, you know, you're absolutely right. We took some shots early on, tried to loosen them up. They were squatting on a lot of our routes, especially on the outside, and we didn't connect. So that's what it was.
4: You guys started off really strong at both sides of the ball, and then after that roughing penalty, it seemed to really turn. What do you think about just the resiliency, or I guess lack thereof, of the adversity in that moment?
0: Well, I mean, I don't want to say that was the reason that we lost. I mean, they had 500 yards of offense. We had whatever it was. It was a boat whooping. So I'm not going to put it on one thing. Certainly, we definitely have to respond better. But that was at least three-quarter butt whooping right there.
5: Matt, you mentioned, you know, not knowing what you do well on offense for a play call. Do you have some core concepts you feel like you can maybe do that in the past? Or
0: yeah, sure. We feel like we have a lot of concepts that we can lean on. But, you know, give a lot of credit to Atlanta and some of these other defenses we played. We're not always executing, and certainly there's some times where we got some bad play calls. I mean, it's all of us.
6: Yeah, your run defense has been pretty solid the first two games. What do you think happened there tonight?
0: Yeah, I mean, I got to go back and watch the tape. I don't want to say anything out of turn, but certainly I do think that was a pretty dynamic running back. What do you have, 194 yards rushing? Anytime you do that, it's going to be tough to win games in this league. So,
6: in all these years you've coached, have you been in a situation where you just don't feel like you have an understanding of what your offensive line is capable of giving you to allow you to function as an offense? Does it feel like that right now?
0: No, I don't want to put all the blame on the offensive line. I mean, there's plenty of blame to go around. We got to catch the ball better. Certainly there's some throws I think Jay Love would love to have back, and there's some play calls I would love to have back. Most notably that, you know, we're still in the game, and we drive down to start the second half. We have a fourth and one, and it's gloved. So it's just there's enough blame to go around to everybody.
7: Packers head coach Matt LaFleur certainly sounds like a man who is 1-7 in his last eight games at the helm of the Green Bay Packers. They fall to the Atlanta Falcons tonight, 35-14. Mia O'Brien, Q Myers, I'm at a loss for words. I don't know which way is up from here if you're the Green Bay Packers, especially because of that rushing total, Q, and they don't know if they're ever going to get Josh Jacobs back at some point this year.
8: Yeah, but you know what? I know Matt LaFleur said he didn't want to talk about the offensive line, but if you only generate 17 yards on 9 carries, the offensive line's got a lot of the blame to go there. Marshawn Lloyd can run the rock. You know what I mean? Like, I mean, 4 carries, 11 yards. Like, and I know they had to abandon it pretty quickly because they got behind, but the offensive line needs Chip and Joanna Gaines, right? They need a fixer-upper, right? They need to somehow, someone needs to figure out how to make that thing whole again. And, Josh Jacobs is a dynamic back, know him very well for his time that he spent with the Raiders, but they've got to be able to get something done on the ground. And the other question I have, Mia, and I don't know if there's been an answer, if there's been a group that has come together and confirmed or denied one way or the other, do we know if Jordan Love is good yet?
7: Do we know if Justin Herbert's good?
8: Don't get me started there.
7: I think they're in the same category, Q.
8: You're not going to get an argument here. I just think that Jordan Love, as you heard Matt LaFleur say, there's some throws that Jay Love would like to get back. I don't see consistency from him, and I haven't seen it from him for a while, and I just don't know. Is he him? Is he not him? Is he good? Is he okay? I don't know, and I'm genuinely asking, not being smart. I'm genuinely asking, like, I don't know who he is at this stage of the game.
7: I think that the analytics would tell you that his expected points added, that's basically the offensive value of a player from 2025, was top five in the league last year. But the analytics may be lying to you, because that guy that I saw tonight was under throwing passes.
8: He was. Michael Penix was not. We'll actually hear from the Falcons quarterback next on ESPN Radio.
9: 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Jaxon Smith-Njigba, the reigning Offensive Player of the Year, will join us, and acting legend Malcolm McDowell joins us. 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

O'Brien, Thursday Night Football at Lambeau Field, all ATL. The Falcons pick up win number one of the season, 35-14 over the Green Bay Packers. Bijan Robinson was the headliner, 194 yards on 29 carries with two scores. His teammate Drake London, 194 yards receiving from Michael Penix Jr. in his season debut. For the Packers, Jordan Love, 28-53 for 312 yards, two touchdowns, and an interception. We will have more from this game coming up on game night right here on ESPN Radio. One college game on the gridiron this evening. Liberty wins the Jamie Chadwell Bowl 34-17, and their head coach's return to Coastal Carolina. Three teams punch their ticket to the ML.

0: postseason. Let's meet them. The Cubs clinched their second straight playoff berth with a 2-1 win over the Marlins. Their crosstown rivals postseason bound for the first time since 2021. The White Sox thumped the Royals 9-1. And the Guardians hold on for a 1-0 win over the Red Sox. Brewers clinched their first 100-win season in franchise history with a 5-1 win over the Phillies. Yankees 6, Rays 4. Reds come back to beat the Braves 7-6. A couple of games that are currently in action. The Astros lead the A's 6-5 in the bottom of the 8th. That's a big one because the Rangers currently lead the Astros by half a game in the AL West standings. Padres can also clinch a playoff spot this evening. They lead the Dodgers 1-0 in the bottom of the 6th. Final day of the WNBA regular season. The Connecticut Sun defeat the Tempo 95-81 in their final game in CT before they move to Houston in 2027. After routing the Lynx on Tuesday, Minnesota returned the favor to Indiana this evening 86-66. Fever fall to the 6th seed in the WNBA playoff field. Mystics roll the Sky 101-93. Two games still currently in action wrapping up. Sparks lead the Valkyrie 71-59. The Aces lead the Mercury 91-80. More from Lambeau coming up on Game Night on ESPN Radio right here.
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2: Here's Penix handing to Robinson, left side. Bijan, touchdown Atlanta. Bijan Robinson on the board with his first rushing score of the year. Corey Levin throws the block, and Bijan Robinson scores standing in the south end zone at Lambeau Field. And with 3:33 to play in the ballgame, the Falcons have gotten a second rushing score tonight from Bijan Robinson. There's the final snap of the night from Michael Penix. And the final here at Lambeau Field is Atlanta 35 and Green Bay 14.
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3: 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Domination. All that. Falcons 35, Packers 14. I don't even know if it was that close. 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She's Mia O'Brien. I'm Q Myers. And Mia, it looked really pretty smooth and easy for the Falcons. It looked smooth and easy for Michael Penix Jr., who made his season debut. He was 18 for 25, 256 yards, a touchdown. He had an interception on the very first drive, and that was it. That was the only blip on the radar that he had. Everything else, smooth, easy, hand the ball off to Bijan, throw the ball to Drake London, and he was money.
4: And I think that's the big talking point is the second to last thing you said, Q. Give the ball to Bijan Robinson.
3: Yep. Mm-hmm.
4: And that's not a cop-out.
3: No.
4: That's the identity of this Atlanta Falcons offense, and that's A-OK, especially as Michael Penix Jr. works his way back from that injury. Let's go back to what you alluded to, the interception on the first drive, which was going to be essentially, I mean, a three and out.
3: Yeah.
4: I mean, this was run, 17-yard pass, so first down for the Atlanta Falcons, incompletion, and then the interception. So a four-play opening drive sequence. They ran the ball one time on that play. They punted on their next offensive series, which run, incompletion. And I think at that point in time, you look then at the first touchdown drive. And, well, yes, it started with a pass by Michael Penix Jr. Five straight runs, including the touchdown run from Bijan Robinson. And that's where Michael Penix Jr. has the potential to be a consistent starting quarterback in the NFL if he has a capable run game, which is crazy to say if you go back to his college days where they were slinging that ball around the yard in Seattle with Kalen DeBoer and friends at Washington all the way to the national title game and not really much of a run game with Ryan Grubb calling plays to speak of, just as the Seattle Seahawks.

0: about that. And so that's where I am really excited to see the evolution of Michael Penix Jr., especially if Kevin Stefanski really is the quarterback whisperer that so many believe him to be.
1: Well, the thing about it is, in the division, you brought this up earlier in the show, in the division that they're in, they probably saved their season with this win. You know, even though you look at their overall record, you're like, oh, wait, they're 1-2. Yeah, but that division, 1-2 has got you right there in the thick of things. Right, 1-2. I mean, you remember the Panthers got to the postseason with a under 500 record last year. Right? The division's not some juggernaut, so you're in the mix. Kevin Stefanski and company is in the mix. You've got to keep the run game going. You've got the weapons there. You've also got to keep Michael Penix behind center. But on the tonight, really good game for the Falcons signal caller. 18 for 25, 256 yards, touchdown, one interception. No sacks, by the way. Again, shout out to the Falcons offensive line. No sacks taken by Michael Penix Jr., and that performance caught him an interview and a conversation with our Scott Van Pelt. Here he is.
2: What was the most fun part about being able to put the uniform on and go out there in front of the nation and do your thing?
3: Oh, my God, man. Thank y'all for having me. You just said it, man. Just being out there. That was the most fun part, to be able to be out there, you know, active, being out there to give my team everything I have to be able to help us become get this win today. So it was awesome to be able to be out there.
2: Bijan and Drake both went absolutely berserk. I want to start with number seven. I mean, he's as good as there is, maybe the very best, most impactful guy in the league. How do you describe the impact and the gravity that guy has anytime you give him the football?
3: Man, he is the best. Let's make that clear. In my opinion, he is the best. You know, the things that he do on the football field is unreal. You know, but the thing about him that I love the most is how humble he is. You know, how he always putting God first, and he's always out here supporting and trying to be the best he can for his teammates, man. It's awesome to be able to see him go out there and do the things that he do.
2: Yeah, I've had the opportunity, Michael, to visit with him often, and I'm always moved by that, right? Like, he's a faith-based guy, he's a team-first guy, and he's that good. I'm with you. He's an impressive guy across the board. As far as Drake London's night, he was remarkable as well. A buck 94. You haven't been able to play, but I assume that you've been getting reps because your ability to connect on the field, what accounts for that, to be able to click this fast in game action?
3: Yeah, I mean, we got so much bank reps from the last 2 years, and obviously this offseason, I feel like we did a great job of making sure we got all the extra reps that we needed so that whenever I did get back to point where I'm back out here healthy, you know, we were ready to go and we're on a roll, and that's what you saw today, and it was awesome to be able to see him do the things that he do.
2: Man, he was going through it in your last home game, and I mean, I get it. You know, it's frustrating. No one wants to get beat, and you got people talking junk at you. And tonight, to see him out there impacting the game like this, it just reminds us of who you guys are. And to go into Lambeau in a game where you're underdogs and not just win, but win like this, how effectively does that flush these first two games for your team as you guys look forward?
3: Yeah, I mean, we keep a 1-0 mindset each and every week. You know, we knew this was a new week. Obviously, it was a short week, but we just wanted to make sure we go out and execute. I feel like we got all the players, we got the coaches, we got everybody, the support staff all around us to be able to come out here and, you know, put up games like this. So it was awesome to be able to see it all come together, offense, defense, special teams, all complementing each other so that we can come out and get this big-time win.
2: Man, I've been following you since you were playing in college, wherever you were through those years, and we know that you've had to battle through injuries, and I guess that gives you an understanding of what it's going to take and what your body might feel like. But I'm interested right now, as you speak, I'm sure off the high of the win, but just physically, how do you feel relative to when you're completely healthy and everything's normal?
3: Now, I feel good. I feel really good right now. The offense, the line did a great job of keeping me up, you know, this game. So it was awesome. But I feel really good. I feel confident. I feel comfortable. You know, I'm just trusting in God, trusting in the process. Each and every day, I'm going to get better. I'm going to get stronger. You know, I still want to get stronger. So, but I did feel good coming into this game. That's why I was out there playing. And, man, I can't wait to, you know, just continue to take another step each and every day.
2: So if I'm hearing you correctly, there's room to get physically more comfortable and feel physically more solid. Is that essentially what you're saying? There's room to grow from tonight?
3: Yeah, man, it's always room for improvement. They say that's the biggest room in the world, you know, so it's always room for improvement. So each and every day, I'm going to try to find a way to improve.
0: Michael Penix Jr. out here dropping a bar. The biggest room is the one for improvement. Man, oh man, Q Myers, Mia O'Brien here on Game Night on ESPN Radio. I was about to put Michael Penix Jr. and Bijan Robinson into the contest for the most fun, sweet pleasant.

0: quarterback running back duo that you're ever going to find, speaking on a microphone, cutting a promo. I'm speechless. I love it. I love it.
1: Okay, say it again. What was the improvement room line again? Say it again.
0: There's no greater room than the room for improvement.
1: That is said and sounds like it's said by a guy that wears a do-rag. Oh, wait, he does. I'm not mad at that at all. That is an absolute bar. That's why I wanted to make sure you said it so I get it right. Because I don't know if you know, I have my wave cap on daily. So as soon as I put that bad boy on, those bars are coming out. I'll shout out Michael Penix, but those bars are coming out.
0: Well, with that said, are we calling him Michael or Mike? We had this conversation with Daniel Flick of the AJC when he came on because he calls him Mike. You heard it during Kevin Stefanski's press conference earlier here on Game Night on ESPN Radio. Some reporters call him Michael still. I don't know. What are we calling him these days?
1: I'm calling him Michael Penix.
0: Okay.
1: If he says, hey, look, call me Mike, I'll call him Mike. But for now, his mama named him Michael, I'm going to call him Michael. Right? That's also said by a guy that wears a do-rag. Just saying. I'm just saying, right?
0: We're not
1: an exclusive club. We're not an exclusive club. There's plenty of us.
0: Hey, well, a lot of people would like to be like Mike. A lot of people want to have an offensive line like the one that Mike has. The Atlanta Falcons tonight scored on five straight possessions after that opening interception, after punting on their second offensive possession. Three touchdowns, two field goals. Q, we have somehow gotten over 2 hours into this program, and we have yet to mention entering week three, the Atlanta Falcons had not made a trip to the red zone. They are now 2 for 2, or they started 2 for 2. I think now they're 5 for 5, or maybe it's 3. We'll look up the red zone. Point being.
1: Who's on first? Who's on third? Right. What's on third?
0: Yeah. At halftime, they were 2 for 2, and Kevin Stefanski had some nice words at halftime for the halftime interview about that. And so, look, this is where the question once again becomes, as it seemingly does every Thursday night here on Game Night, did the Falcons win this game? Did the Packers lose this game? To me, the Falcons saw their moment and they seized it and they attacked it and they took advantage of an underhanded Packers squad.
1: There's no bigger room than the room for improvement. I love it. She's Mia O'Brien. I'm Q Myers. It's Game Night here on ESPN Radio. Coming up next, more reaction to this beatdown by the Atlanta Falcons over the Green Bay Packers on Thursday Night Football. It's Game Night on ESPN Radio on the all-new ESPN app.
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0: Levin has come in as the fullback ahead of Robinson. Corey Levin throws the block, and Bijan Robinson scores standing in the south end zone at Lambeau Field. My gosh, 62 engaged and detonated, Arch, at the point of attack. And Robinson scores standing, and with 3:33 to play in the ball game, the Falcons have gotten a second rushing score tonight from Bijan Robinson to make it 33-14.
1: Too easy. Absolutely too easy for one Bijan Robinson. 29 carries, 194 yards, two touchdowns. And the funny thing is, when you see someone go for almost 200 yards, you think, oh, they had a bunch of long runs. He had one for 55. And everything else was just him putting in work. So, yeah, I mean, he still had a fantastic night, even if you took that long of 55 yards away. That highlight coming in was courtesy of 92.9 The Game. It is game night here on ESPN Radio. The all-new ESPN app, SiriusXM Channel 80 and TuneIn, were presented by Progressive Insurance. She's Mia O'Brien. I'm Q Myers. We heard from Michael Penix Jr. He was talking with Scott Van Pelt, and SVP mentioned that Bijan is one of the best, and Michael Penix Jr. responded with, he's the best in my opinion. I think he's the best, too. I think he's the best pound-for-pound running back in the league. The best I could do everything running back in the league. And that's no slight to anyone else because there's a lot of really great running backs. I think he is the top of the food chain.
2: I think having a competent quarterback is what takes him over the top, though. Because the last 2 weeks, the bulk of his career in Atlanta, defense is key in on him. He still gets his, and they're okay with that. But at the same time, he is not Mr. 194 yards unless he has someone under center that actually can scare an opposing defense. He has that now in Michael Penix Jr., especially when he's throwing the rock to Drake London for 194 yards just between that 9-5 connection that's open all the time, especially in primetime, Q.
1: Yeah, no, there's no doubt. I mean, the rest of the team has to come together. The quarterback play has got to be competent. But when I say he's the best, it's just all-around skill set. Between running between the tackles, popping it to the outside, being able to hit the home run, being able to pick up, you know, 4 yards, 5 yards at a time, you know, carry the rock 29, 30 times in the game if he has to, catch the ball out of the backfield. Like, he has all that. He's in that conversation, and I think leading the conversation with the Christian McCaffreys, with the Saquon Barkleys. You know, there's running backs, and then there's the elite, right? There's the next level, the guys that could do multiple things and do everything at a high level. That's who he is. And that's who he was at the University of Texas. Like, make no mistake about it. This is not all of a sudden he just found himself in the NFL. When he was at Texas, I mean, everything went through Bijan. He was that guy, and he still is that guy. And I think Michael Penix Jr. said it the best. And he's so humble in success.
2: And at Texas, the situation was not perfect around him either.
1: No.
2: And that is the mark of a true elite player.
1: Right.
2: That you do not need a perfect offensive line. You do not need a top 10 quarterback. You do not need a capable passing game around you to make an impact and to be a top 5 player at that position in the league. And so that is where people love to mock those teams that take a running back in the top 10. Bijan Robinson's not.

0: running back. He's a unicorn.
1: No, he is. He absolutely is. I mean, look, 2025, almost 1,500 yards rushing. Had 820 yards receiving, right? 2024, almost, 1,450 yards rushing, right? He had, 431 yards receiving. Like, the dude could do everything, and he did everything this evening for the Atlanta Falcons, making life a lot easier on Michael Penix Jr., making his season debut for the Atlanta Falcons. And after the game, he caught up with ESPN and NFL Network's Kimmy Checks. Here he is.
2: You guys came in 0-2, but this felt like a statement. What was different?
3: Yeah, well, first off, I just got to give honor to God for getting us out healthy and playing for him. We do everything for him, so it was good to see. But to your question, like, I think just the game last week, it really put a urgency in this team, especially this week. And we knew it was going to be a short week. So, for us, like, understanding we got to play complimentary football and play physical all game, like, and play our brand of football. That was the whole thing that we were talking about this weekend, and it showed all four quarters today, and it was good to see.
2: Your brand of football looked like running the ball 194 yards, two touchdowns on the ground. Just your performance, your will to get it done, especially on a short week and in front of this Lambeau crowd.
3: Yeah, I mean, this is one of the hostile environments, and they let us hear it from the beginning. But for us, like, we just canceled that out. All five of those guys, all the receivers, like, on the O-line, the tight ends, like, I got to give them all the credit because they just set the holes up, and I just, stayed patient, saw it, and attacked. And that's what we did. All we did was attack the whole game, and, it was a fun matchup to go against these guys.
0: Bijan Robinson, 194 rushing yards this evening. Q Myers, Mia O'Brien, the Green Bay Packers, 146 rushing yards all season long.
1: Tells y'all you need to know. Well, look, I mean, Bijan, to your point, what you said earlier about the fact that, he needs competent quarterback play. Coming into tonight, he played in two games, had 37 rushing attempts for, 155 yards. he goes for a 194 tonight with competent quarterback play.
0: He hadn't found the end zone yet, Q. He's got two of them tonight.
1: Right. Exactly. I mean, the dude is just an absolute monster. And, when you have a running game like that, that makes life easier on everybody else. And look, Kevin Stefanski, what he did in Cleveland, I mean, how did he butter his bread? By running the rock and using the tight ends. And, everything evolves, Mia. The offense evolves around the running game. And so this is an ideal offense for Bijan Robinson. But he has to have that quarterback, like you mentioned. He's got to have Michael Penix Jr. under center.
0: And as we alluded to, Bill Callahan, the offensive line coach, one of the most important hires that Kevin Stefanski made in his first year in Atlanta. The Atlanta Falcons are in prime time for their next two games. That's my next question, Q. Will we see a team that once again asserts its dominance on the ground against the New Orleans Saints and against the Baltimore Ravens, perhaps the biggest bully of the bullies on the block?
1: I'll tell you what, the Saints don't have a very good rushing defense. They don't. Just go look at the numbers. They're not very good. They're the bottom feeders when it comes to stopping the run. So Bijan might be going off in that one as well. This might end up being, and obviously there's a lot of football still left to be played, this might be one of those scenarios where we look at it when it's all said and done and we're getting close to the end of the season saying, hey, remember when that team was 0-2? Remember when we thought that they stunk and they didn't have a quarterback? Remember when they couldn't get Bijan Robinson in the end zone? Remember when, like, that could easily be the, and that was the Texans last year. The Texans were 0-3 to start the season off. And then they made a deep run into the playoffs, and if C.J. Stroud hadn't, C.J. Strouded it up at the end, then who knows what would have happened. But he, it was bad. He was just bad. I mean, there's no other way for me to put it that's, friendly for the radio. He was just bad. But they started out 0-3. The Falcons started out 0-2. This game really could have turned around the trajectory of this season for them.
0: By the way, you were correct. The New Orleans Saints, 27th in rushing defense this year. The Baltimore Ravens, the next opponent after that NFC South matchup on ESPN on Monday Night Football next week for the Atlanta Falcons. Baltimore Ravens are 5th in the league in rush defense. But don't look now, Q. Do you know who's number one in rushing defense? We've been talking about them all night long. The Atlanta Falcons.
1: Oh, okay. That makes sense. Their defense, yeah, they do have a solid defense. I don't know why. I immediately started thinking of Brian Flores in Minnesota because their defense is, Brian Flores' defense. I think he just blitzed again. All right, so Matter of fact, it's funny. They just popped up. The Vikings blitz on 74% of opponents' dropbacks, most in the NFL. Yeah, he just blitzed again. That's the Falcons. They have a defense. They can play. It's not like they don't have talent. They just didn't have that quarterback, and they just looked so discombobulated. Like, they looked all over the place, right? Like, I had a buddy I used to work with, Ward. He used to say they looked lost like a ball in high weeds. That's who they look like. That's all country saying. You like that? You like how I pulled that out? You like that? You like how this West Coast guy pulled that country saying out, boy? That's two of them tonight.
0: We got
1: I pulled two.
0: Saying.
1: Hey,
0: we got
1: man.
0: We got Chip and Joanna. With
1: Chip and Joanna, country saying. Man, what are you talking
0: about? Michael Penix Jr. talking about the biggest room is the room for improvement.
1: Look,
0: come on now, son.
1: I'm like the West Coast Texan now, man.
0: I got
1: it going on tonight. I'm trying to tell you. I got it going on. Jordan Love didn't have it going on. That's for sure. We'll hear from the Packers quarterback next here on Game Night on ESPN Radio on the all-new ESPN app.
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0: Mia O'Brien. Thursday Night Football at Lambeau Field. All ATL. The Falcons pick up win number one on the season, 35-14 over the Green Bay Packers. Bijan Robinson was the headliner. 194 yards on 29 carries with two scores. His teammate, Drake London, 194 yards receiving from Michael Penix Jr. in his season debut. For Green Bay, Jordan Love, 28 of 53 for 312 yards, two touchdowns, and an interception. More on this game coming up right here on Game Night on ESPN Radio. One college game on the gridiron this evening. Liberty wins the Jamie Chadwell Bowl 34-17 in their head coach's return to Coastal Carolina. Final week of the Major League Baseball regular season. Three teams punching their ticket to the postseason. The Cubs clinched their second straight playoff berth with a 2-1 win over the Marlins. The White Sox are in the playoffs for the first time since 2021. They rout the Royals 9-1. The Guardians hold on for a 1-0 win over the Red Sox. Brewers clinched their first 100-win season in franchise history with a 5-1 win over the Phillies. Yankees 6, Rays 4. Reds come back to beat the Braves 7-6. A couple games that are still currently in progress or wrapping up. This one just went final. The Astros defeat the A's 7-5. The crowded AL West top of the standings remains. The Padres in front of the Dodgers 4-0 in the top of the eighth. They can also punch their tickets to the postseason tonight. Final day of the WNBA regular season. The Connecticut Sun defeat the Toronto Tempo 95-81 in their final game in CT before moving to Houston next year. After routing the Lynx on Tuesday, Minnesota returned the favor for Indiana this evening, 86-66. Mystics rout the Sky 101-93 to wrap up the 5 seed. These games just went final. The Valkyries prevail in a comeback fashion, 76-75 over the Los Angeles Sparks. The Aces defeat the Mercury 100-82. We will give you the updated playoff field for the WNBA playoffs in 15 minutes. But for now, let's head back to Lambeau Field on Game Night here on ESPN Radio.
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5: 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Love bootlegging right. 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
6: Oh, yeah. Touchdown. Christian Watson in a Lambeau lead to the north end zone. 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
7: 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She's Mia O'Brien. I'm Q Myers. And Mia, we're going to hear from Jordan Love in a hot second. But I keep looking at highlights of this game as I have SportsCenter on here with Scott Van Pelt in Studio Q. And all I keep seeing is the look on the Packers fans' face. I keep seeing the lady that keeps checking her pulse and the rest of the fans just in anguish as their team just got annihilated by the Atlanta Falcons. And Jordan Love did not have a very good night. I'm sure that he's not going to be too happy about his overall performance. Matter of fact, let's go back to Lambeau and hear from the Packers QB.
8: Oh, man. I think offensively, you know, had the touchdown drive, like you said, and just really couldn't get into a groove after that. Just a lot of just couldn't execute and couldn't make plays out there. So a lot of stuff that wasn't good and, you know, we couldn't get into a groove, I feel like. And, you know, it was a couple, maybe a good play here and then a couple bad plays after that. So something that we got to look at, dive into what we're doing good, dive into what we're not doing good. And obviously there's a lot of stuff that we need to improve on, myself to start with for sure. So
9: what are you doing well?
8: Some we'll look at, see what plays we're running well. Go from that.
9: Is there anything you guys can hang your head on, you think?
8: Or? Yeah, I think there's definitely a couple plays that we're doing well, and I think there's a lot of plays that the execution's not where it needs to be from a lot of positions, and it's just something that we got to keep looking at and keep improving on. But I can't pinpoint that there's one thing I would say right now that we're doing well. I think there's a lot of things we just need to improve on.
3: Jordan, Matt said the next 3 days are for these players to decompress and then get back ready to work. Are you going to be able to decompress for 3 days, or you try to let it go? You have to film a million times on your own. How do you handle it?
8: Yeah, I definitely think it's a very disappointing feeling right now. You know, how we went out and played today. Like I said, myself to start. A lot of stuff to improve on, to get better at, and to look at. So I think, yeah, we'll take the 3 days. I think we'll all be reviewing the film. And I think everybody's got to look themselves in the mirror and see where we can improve as individuals and as a unit, as an offense, what we can

0: to improve on. But, you know, I think take 3 days, get your body back. But I think mentally, a lot of stuff we need to look at.
1: You said twice now yourself to start and in terms of playing better. What things specifically are you self-critical of? Because from the outside looking at it, it looks like a situation that would be tough for a quarterback, you know, protection issues, drop passes, all those things. So what things are you thinking about that needs to be better from your end?
0: Man, a lot of stuff. You know, I think to start, my footwork in the pocket, I think making accurate throws, my decision-making, reads, going through those things quickly. So I think, you know, just the feeling I have right now is not good. I think a lot of areas we need to improve, but at the end of the day, I'll just sit here and look at myself and say there's so much stuff I can improve on to make us as an offense better. It always starts with me, you know, to be the leader of the team. I've got to improve and be better in a lot of areas. There's a lot of stuff that I'll look at on film that I won't be happy with, you know, how I performed tonight. So, like I said, you know, it's kind of the feeling, especially last week too, a lot of stuff to keep improving on. And like I mentioned, it's about getting back to the drawing board as a unit, figuring out where everybody can improve. But for me, all I can do is look myself in the mirror and see where I can get better for the team.
1: And I was just saying that considering the barrage of pressure that you've been under, you worry about even play clock on, not to be stressed much, how difficult is that to keep the same timing you have otherwise when you don't have the protection that you would have otherwise?
0: Yeah, you know, I think it is difficult. You know, I think that's where I can improve at making quicker decisions, understanding the coverages, and where I can get the ball out and find completions. You know, I got to do a better job of just finding completions throughout the course of the game to help us stay on track as an offense and stay out of some of these, you know, bad situations, third and long, second and long. So, you know, I think there's always, NFL, like since I've been here, there's always going to be plays where there's going to be pressure. Sometimes you might have a little more time in the pocket. But as a quarterback, I got to operate a lot faster and be more accurate and just find completions to help us as offense.
2: Jordan, since you've been here, you guys have been pretty balanced between Josh and Aaron Jones and all those guys with running. With you not able to do that so far this season, do you have to fight the urge of trying to do too much? Because the only way you're gaining yards is in, you know, drop back passing or in the passing game.
0: Definitely. You always got to fight the urge to do too much as a quarterback. I think look at the game tonight, and when you get down, that's really all you can do. You have to go out there, find ways to make plays and put up points in a hurry. We didn't do that. So, like I said, it starts early on in the game, is executing better early on, putting up points, helping our defense out, being able to stay on the field, execute third downs, and like you said, get a little bit more balance with the run game and the pass game. But, you know, I think we got behind tonight, and it didn't look good.
3: What gives you the confidence that Matt and the staff can find those answers over the next 3 days to get you guys going?
0: Yeah, I think it's not just over the next 3 days. I think it's we have a long season ahead of us, and it's a long journey. We know that. But I always have confidence in Matt. I've been with him for so long, and I've seen what we can do as offense. I've seen what the highs look like as offense, and that's the most frustrating part is we're not there, and we're not playing at that level right now that I know we can play at. So, like I said, there's always going to be stuff as play callers. You look back and say, "I wish we would have done this different." As a quarterback, I wish I would have done different. So, we'll dive deep, and like I said, it's a long season of continuing to figure out where we can get better. But I still got confidence in everybody in that locker room.
4: That's Packers quarterback Jordan Love, who has completed just 52% of his passes this season. That's the second lowest percentage through his team's first three games in the last 20 years of NFL football, and the lowest since Sam Bradford for the Rams with a minimum of 100 attempts. That came back in 2011. Mia O'Brien, Q Myers, Q, not that the quarterback is free of any blame, because I think Jordan Love is.
5: Yeah.
4: But he is standing by his head coach. I would like to give you some stats with regards to Matt LaFleur and this Green Bay Packers operation, which is 1-7 in its last eight games. That came after a 9-3-1 start to the 2025 campaign. 35 points allowed, the most that a Green Bay team has allowed in its opener at Lambeau Field since 1971, and 21 points, the largest home loss margin of defeat in the Matt LaFleur era.
5: Yeah, those things shouldn't happen. They just shouldn't happen.
4: Not in year seven.
5: No, no, not at all. Not at all. And remember there was a time when the Packers traded for Michael Parsons, and that was going to be the difference maker. That was going to be the guy to put him over the top. I realize Michael Parsons is not there. I don't know when.
4: In the Matt LaFleur era.
5: Yeah, those things shouldn't happen. They just shouldn't happen.
4: Not in year seven.
5: No, no, not at all. Not

0: we keep bringing up.
1: Yep.
0: Three of their five starters not playing this evening. Zach Tom, or rather, he's going under a different last name now, but he's done for the season. The artist formerly known as Zach Tom is done for the season.
1: Right.
0: They were without Aaron Banks tonight. The list goes on. And it just sounds like excuses. And you asked me earlier, do we know is Jordan Love a good quarterback? And I said, do we know if Justin Herbert's a good quarterback?
1: Right.
0: And whenever we go down that rabbit hole, it always comes back to, well, the operation around him. At some point in time, there are those ones of them ones. And Patrick Mahomes and Josh Allen may be the only two quarterbacks in that tier where they can overcome deficiencies in terms of talent on their roster. They can overcome being shorthanded on a short week because of injuries. Jordan Love's definitely not in that tier. I don't know if he's in that next tier where he can elevate those around him, but maybe can't overcome everything. There's a lot to overcome, but he's also culpable in all this.
1: Yeah, he is. There's a lot to try to fix if you're the Packers. And that's going to be Matt LaFleur's job to go ahead and get that fixed sooner rather than later. That can't be the season home opener and you lay an egg like that. It just can't happen. They couldn't run the ball. They didn't stay committed to it. They only ran the rock 9 times, but they only got 17 yards. He had to throw the ball 53 times and only barely completed. I mean, he was at 28 completions, right? So barely over half of his throws he completed. Didn't really do a whole lot with it. His QBR was 42.6 while his rating was 75.4. While you looked on the other side of things, and Michael Penix's QBR was 84.5 with a rating of 101.4. It's a big difference, a big different world that those two lived in on this evening. But then again, Michael Penix had a rushing attack, which Green Bay had no rushing attack at all. You could just hear the frustration in Jordan Love's voice, and he's not trying to, and I credit him for this, he's not trying to point the finger and blame anyone. He's trying to say, we all have a lot to clean up, including myself, which is not wrong. But, man, that's some frustrating times right now in Green Bay.
0: By the way, while we're on the subject of history at Lambeau Field, 17 total rushing yards tonight for the Packers, the lowest that Green Bay has tallied since 1999, so not like multiple decades ago, per se, Q. They had 12 carries, 12 yards against the Tampa Bay Buccaneers.
1: That's wild. That is wild. And the 17 rushing yards tied for the third fewest in the Packers game since 1933. That is wild. That is wild. But that's what happens. You end up losing 35-14 to the Atlanta Falcons, who are now 1-2. The Packers dropped to 1-2. That is Thursday Night Football in a nutshell. She's Mia O'Brien. I'm Q Myers. Well, the WNBA, that playoff field is set. We'll update you on that. Plus, we'll show love to the ones that deserve it here on Game Night on ESPN Radio on the all-new ESPN app.
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3: The SEC on ABC all day Saturday. 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

0: Night Football, kicking off week three. 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She's Mia O'Brien. I'm Q Myers. And Mia, I want to get into all things WNBA. The playoff field is now set. You're going to update us on that. But real quick, I know the Micah Parsons trade happened. The Cowboys sent Micah Parsons to the Green Bay Packers. You wanted to go ahead and tie it up and, you know, tie it up like some shoestrings, put a bow on that that trade, and kind of give us some important nuggets on it real quick.
1: Yes, a reminder, there is an asterisk on that trade because the Packers' first rounder in 2027 will also revert to the Dallas Cowboys, just like their first round pick in 2026, only if they finish with a better record or make a deeper playoff run. That is, of course, if they finish better than the Cowboys. Otherwise, that pick will revert to the New York Jets, who also own the rights to the Indianapolis Colts, currently 0-2 in 2026, their first-round pick in 2027, as well as part of the Sauce Gardner trade.
0: There it is. Well, the Cowboys are sitting there 1-1 right now. They're taking on the Baltimore Ravens this week, and the Packers are now 1-2. So there is that. So a really good nugget. Do appreciate that. We will show love to the ones that deserve it in a hot minute. But you got the WNBA. You've got the field set, so you got to update us on that.
1: Yes, the field is set. Improbably. Those Golden State Valkyries, they must have heard us, Q. a crazy comeback, 76-75 on Onyeka Ogumike Day in Los Angeles. Mm-hmm. Her swan song is she is officially retired from the WNBA. And so Golden State does indeed hold serve. They will be the 2 seed behind the Minnesota Lynx, who once again, the regular season champions, they are the 1 seed. Let's go from 1 through 8. The 1 versus 8 matchup, top left-hand quadrant of the proverbial brackets in a best-of-3 quarterfinal series. It will be the Lynx against the New York Liberty, the 2024 WNBA champions. The 2 seed, again, is the Golden State Valkyries. They will face the 7 seed, the Dallas Wings. Again, the first round best-of-3, second-round best-of-5. The finals for the first time in the WNBA will be a best-of-7 series. How about the 3 seed, your Las Vegas Aces, who will welcome the Indiana Fever to town on Sunday for the opening day for all 4 of these series in the WNBA playoffs. Should be noted, Aaliyah Boston, we've been monitoring that injury that kept her out of the second half of tonight's loss in Minnesota. It is apparently a flare-up is what Stephanie White called it. They were precautionary in keeping Aaliyah Boston out of the second half of that 20-point loss. And then finally, the Atlanta Dream, home court advantage for a 2nd straight year. This year, they are the 4 seed. They will host the Washington Mystics. And again, that best-of-3 series, like the other 3, begin Sunday in earnest.
0: There you go. And it's going to get started. The party will get started, and we'll see how it all shakes out. And the Aces and Fever, best out of 3. Boy, oh boy. And the only problem about it is it's starting on Sunday.

0: Sunday, which we all know is
1: 1.2
0: NFL Sunday.
1: Million people watch the gold medal World Cup match. Kid.
0: Yeah.
1: And they also watch the U.S. Men's Open singles, and that was on week one of the NFL season on a Sunday.
0: I know. I'm just saying. I'm just pointing out the obvious. It is an NFL Sunday. Don't shoot the messenger. I'm just on the weatherman.
1: I'm just the weatherman.
0: I'm telling you that rain could be on the way. You might want to get an umbrella.
1: You are a program director out there in the desert, so you got some insight.
0: I do. We do have many different signals in our fine building that we have. I'm just throwing it out there like that. But no, excited about the postseason for the WNBA. She's Mia O'Brien. I'm Q Myers. It's game night here on ESPN Radio. We like to highlight the best of the best, and we like to do it like this.
2: Wish you and love to the ones that deserve it.
3: Nothing can stop me. I'm all the way up.
2: This is All the Way Up.
3: All the way up.
2: On game night.
3: I'm all the way up.
0: Speaking of the postseason, how about the teams that punched their ticket to the postseason in Major League Baseball? The Cubs, the Marlins, the Cubs.
4: The 2-2. Bounce back to the mound. Cubs are going to do it. Out number three. The Cubs are in the playoffs. A bouncer right back to Zephyr. He ran halfway to first, shoveled it to Bush. 1-2-3 inning, and for the 23rd time in the history of the Chicago Cubs, they're going to be playing postseason baseball.
3: Nothing can stop me. I'm all the way up.
1: First time the Cubbies have gone back to the postseason in back-to-back campaigns since 2017-2018. The call courtesy of Cubs Radio Network on a final 2-1 winner for Chicago over the Miami Marlins.
0: PCA, Pete Crow Armstrong, 40-40, part of the club. It's exclusive. Seventh player in Major League Baseball with the 40 home runs, 40 stolen bases in a single season, and the first one since Shohei Ohtani in 2024. He's a pretty good one. You may have heard of him. He's also the third youngest player in Major League Baseball history with a 40-40 season, only behind this guy named Alex Rodriguez, who did it in 98, and some other guy named Jose Canseco, who did it in 1988. Again, two really good players. You may have heard of them. So that
1: are we
0: was
1: allowed
0: the...
1: to say their names? I'm just kidding. I'm just kidding.
0: Well, I did. I will.
1: We forgive in this household, Q. A-Rod's the reason I got into baseball, so.
0: Well, Jose Canseco did that with my team, the A's. And, yeah, those are the better days of the A's. We're not seeing those days anytime soon. So the Cubbies, they punched their tickets. What about their city mates, the White Sox?
5: Another 1-2. Rave hits a bouncer. Picked up by Antonacci to flip to Richards. Out at first. It's over. And the Chicago White Sox are playoff bound.
3: Nothing can stop me. I'm all the way up.
1: 2 minutes after the Cubs punched their ticket to the postseason, the White Sox did the same. The call courtesy of ESPN 1000. Final score, 9-1 from Kauffman Stadium in KC. Q, it's the first time the White Sox and Cubs have clinched playoff berths on the same day. It is only the fourth year that both of Chicago's baseball teams have reached the postseason.
0: That's pretty awesome. It's a small little nugget that you probably don't think about, but it's a cool little nugget that we're going to think about. So congratulations to the Cubbies. Congratulations to the White Sox. They both have postseason baseball in their future. How about the Guardians and the Red Sox? How'd this one play out?
5: Now the set. Now the 1-2 delivery. Swing and a miss. Ball game. Got him with a splitter. And it never gets old, does it? Cleveland, you will have another October to remember. The Guardians are headed to the playoffs for the fourth time in the last 5 years, for the eighth time in the last 11 seasons, and they shut out the Boston Red Sox 1-0 to punch their ticket to October baseball.
1: Shout out WTAM 1100. Shout out Emmett Golden. The Gardos are going back to the postseason. They're one game ahead of the White Sox for the AL Central. Technically, no team has officially won the division yet, Q.
0: No, they haven't. They haven't. I got to give the Guardians a lot of credit. I know I give them a bad time, but, I mean, you win 1-0 to punch your ticket to the postseason, right? To be able to have that kind of pitching and just only put up one run and still get it done. I got to give him a lot of credit, but I don't need to hear no Gardos all the time. Emma ain't around for all that. She's me, O'Brien.

0: I'm Q Myers. It's going to do it for Game Night. 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
6: Hey, it's Evan Cohen. 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
1: Hey, it's Golic coming up Friday. Falcons go into Lambeau and beat the Packers. 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

0: on SportsCenter all night. Michael Penix makes his season debut as the Falcons and Packers clash on Thursday Night Football.
1: Play action, love, bootlegging right, throws.
2: Oh, yeah. Touchdown, Christian Watson in a Lambo leap to the north end zone. They beat the good safety, Jesse Bates.
0: Playoff spots are on the line as more tickets are punched for October.
3: Swinging a high fly ball, well hit out of the right center, and it is gone. Kyle Teal makes it 7-0. The ERA might be above 6 now as Teal punished that one.
0: The WNBA wraps its regular season in style.
4: And Williams floats in another mid-range J. Final 3 seconds of this first half. And Indy, yeah, they are just going to dribble this one out as the crowd rises to its feet. Could not have looked much better for McBride and Minnesota.
0: Plus, another MVP moment for MVP.
5: He's got that big lead right now. He's going. The pitch inside. Throw to second. Not in time. 40-40 for Pete Crow Armstrong. 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
6: Well, hey, it's not October yet, but if you've been looking for a reason to put those Halloween decorations out, look no further than the Major League Baseball schedule on Thursday night and all the teams punching their tickets to keep playing next month. Plus, we've got playoff positioning on the final day of the regular season in the WNBA and just the final day of an era for one team in the W. But first, we've got Thursday night football.
1: The Falcons are going to dominate and beat the Green Bay Packers. There's the final snap of the night from Michael Penix. And the final here at Lambeau Field is Atlanta 35 and Green Bay 14. The Packers see the Falcons victorious here at Lambeau Field for the first time since Matt Ryan's rookie year.
6: Throwing it back 92-9 the game. The Atlanta Falcons handing it to the Green Bay Packers, ending Green Bay's 13-game home opener win streak. It is a happy ending for the first start of the season for Falcons quarterback Michael Penix Jr., but it did not start out that way.
1: Penix from the pocket, looks, shoots it middle of the field, intercepted. Ball is picked off. It's Xavier McKinney, the seventh-year safety from Alabama. So McKinney takes the interception from Michael Penix to kill Atlanta's opening drive.
6: Well, that's kind of a rude welcome, right? Xavier McKinney giving Penix Jr. a welcome back in his first game since November of last year. That drive doesn't lead to anything for the Packers, but their next one of the first, that one, it does.
1: All right, here we go. First down and goal to go just inside the five. Play action, love, bootlegging right, throws.
2: Oh, yeah. Touchdown, Christian Watson in a Lambo leap to the north end zone. They beat the good safety, Jesse Bates.
6: 95.7 Big FM got the Lambo leap. Four of Jordan Love's 312 in the air right now. That was the first of two touchdowns, but that second one would not come until it was way too late and after Falcons' Bijan Robinson had plenty of time to get to work.
1: Penix from under center, Robinson the lone setback. Zacchaeus in motion. Here's Penix handing to Robinson, left side. Bijan, touchdown Atlanta. Bijan Robinson on the board with his first rushing score of the year.
6: Robinson, two touchdowns, 194 yards rushing on 29 carries. Second quarter, Falcons lead 10-7. Penix Jr. recovering nicely from that first drive.
1: Robinson players to the right, in motion, Penix going to throw, caught, touchdown,
2: Hoop.
1: Austin Hooper, Arch's boy California Cool is in the end zone.
6: 92-9 the game, Penix 18 of 25, 256 yards in the air, a touchdown, and yes, that interception, but it was the Falcons run game and Bijan Robinson that defined the night. Falcons outrushed the Packers 242-17. That on the ground, Kevin Stefanski, plenty of things to feel good about, especially the run game.
7: Yeah, I thought the rush attack overall was outstanding. Really well designed by Tommy and Coach Callahan. And any of those runs, for them to work, it's got to be receivers blocking, tight ends blocking, and obviously the offensive line. So I thought the guys were all on the same page. You know, we got a good run attack when we're hatted up and we have a hat on a hat, and then give our runners the free guys. And I thought that happened a bunch of times today. And I thought Bijan and Brian were both outstanding.
6: Bijan, outstanding in a long way. He had more than 200 plus yards, third career game where he's done that. They've all been in prime time, by the way. Something about the lights, right? Well, he certainly impressed his teammate Drake London.
8: I mean, that's cool and all, but I'd be talking to my friends back home. I'd be tripping out that, like, Bijan text me and stuff like that. You know what I'm saying? Like, he's going to be a yellow jacket wearer. Like, seriously, gold jacket. So it's really, really cool and just blessed to be a part of something like that. I think it's dope. Little me is excited.
6: The way he's playing, he's going to have every color jacket. But what does Bijan think of that?
9: He's talking about future Hall of Famer? Oh, my gosh. Nah, I think Drake is a future Hall of Famer. Just as a person, obviously as a football player, but I mean, it's just an honor for me to be on the same team as him. Like, you know, he pushes me so much. You know, sometimes in practice, like, I'm just like, I got to find it today. And

0: I might not finish, and then he just like, nope, let's go. And I do the same thing to him. Like, that, we just push each other so much. And even today, like, I was joking around with him today. You know, he was wide open, and he didn't want to score. And I'm like, it's all good, bro. I'll finish it for you. I was like, you don't got to score. But he just laughed about it. But that's just how our relationship is. Like, we talk about everything. And for him, like, shoot, more than a Hall of Fame player, like, he's a Hall of Fame teammate for me. So, you know, that's the biggest thing. And I know everybody appreciates him for what he does for our team and outside of the organization.
1: Of course, the big night tonight, though, Penix Jr. returning from that injury back in the starting role. He joined SVP on SportsCenter. I'll have that coming up later in the show. As far as the Packers, 21-point loss, their largest home loss under Matt LaFleur. Of course, he was hired back in 2019. Wake-up call, or what else is he calling it?
2: Well, I mean, I don't want to say that was the reason that we lost. I mean, they had 500 yards of offense. We had whatever it was. It was a boat whooping. So I'm not going to put it on one thing. Certainly, we definitely have to respond better, but that was at least three-quarter butt whooping right there.
1: A butt whooping, he says. Jordan Love knows he certainly can do a lot better.
3: Yeah, you know, I think it is difficult. You know, I think that's where I can improve, at making quicker decisions, understanding the coverages, and where I can get the ball out and find completions. You know, I got to do a better job of just finding completions throughout the course of the game to help us stay on track as an offense and stay out of some of these, you know, bad situations, third and long, second and long. So, you know, I think there's always, NFL, like, since I've been here, there's always going to be plays where there's going to be pressure. Sometimes you might have a little more time in the pocket, but as a quarterback, I got to operate a lot faster and be more accurate and just find completions to help us as offense.
1: So as week three is now officially rolling, some of those week one injuries getting to put a nice little bow on them. Seattle Seahawks quarterback Sam Darnold says he is, quote, striving to make his return to the starting lineup on Sunday.
4: Yeah, I think just mentally having confidence in my body, being able to go out there and, you know, if I need to take off, feeling good about sliding and you know, just doing all the football things, worrying about playing football, not worrying about the hip at all, just going out there playing football, playing fast.
1: Darnold missed most of game one, all of game two with that glute injury. He returned to practice on Wednesday, initially limited, full participant on Thursday. Coach Mike McDonald said he expects a decision today on if Darnold or Drew Locke will be that week three starter. But Darnold had so many good things to say about Locke, who has gotten them to that 2-0 start. He said it's unbelievable, but at the same time, not surprised at all. Another week one quarterback injury that fortunately did not last too long. Minnesota Vikings quarterback Kyler Murray cleared concussion protocols earlier this week. He's set to start week three against the Tampa Bay Buccaneers.
5: Of course. I mean, as a competitor, I want to play last week, you know, but I understand what, you know, the protocol is and how everything shakes out. But I'm excited. I'm excited to be back. And, you know, I'm thankful that we're 2-0. Shout out to Kars, you know, coming in, doing a great job. Couldn't be happier for him and this team. But just to be 2-0 in this situation right now, it's amazing.
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6: Another 1-2. Rave hits a bouncer. Picked up by Antonacci, the flip to Richards. Out at first. It's over. And the Chicago White Sox are playoff bound.
1: The Chicago White Sox clinching its first postseason berth since 2021. That's exciting in itself. But how about this? First team ever to make the postseason after back-to-back 100-loss seasons. White Sox GM Chris Getz joined the Chicago Sports Network.
7: What does it feel like to have this accomplished and watch the boys celebrate?
8: Yeah, there's nothing sweeter. I mean, there really isn't. I mean, the journey that we've been on, and it goes beyond certainly even this year, but

0: This group, they love each other. They really do. Obviously, they're very talented, and what they were able to accomplish this year, I mean, it's something so special. It really is testament to obviously the player group, Will, and the staff, and what it means to our fans. Just to be able to, for them to feel what they're feeling, which I would imagine is a lot of joy. Just to, the re-engagement of it all from our fan base is what makes this thing, really indescribable. So,
1: Trevor Richards told me that he knew this team could make a playoff run when Braden Montgomery hit the walk-off against the Braves. Do you have a similar moment where you and the group started thinking this is real?
0: That was a significant moment. It's tough to like point to one or two moments. I think the biggest message and lesson of it all is when you've got a group that they're fearless. You've got a leader in Will Venable, our manager. You can accomplish anything. You really can. And so, it's super rewarding for me. It is. And to see these guys celebrate right now, get an opportunity to go to the playoffs. The business is not finished. We got a chance at the division. I know these guys are going to show up. There's no concern with these guys. There isn't, because they show up every day and they go and they put their best effort forward to win baseball games. And I couldn't be any happier.
2: So that was in Kansas City, but back in Chicago, the Cubbies locked up their own postseason spot while Pete Crow Armstrong, man, he just kept making history.
3: He's got that big lead right now. He's going. The pitch inside. Throw to second. Not in time. 40-40 for Pete Crow Armstrong. Listen to this crowd.
4: He got a great jump. As you said, Patty, had a big lead. He got a great jump. No chance of throwing him out.
3: Standing ovation at Wrigley for Pete Crow Armstrong. Just one more reason he's going to be the most valuable player in the National League.
2: He keeps making that case anyway. Cubs Radio Network on the call. 40-40, that's your number to know for PCA. 40th stolen base made him just the 7th player in Major League Baseball history with 40 home runs, 40 stolen bases in a single season. He's the first since, well, not bad company, Shohei Ohtani back in 2024. He's now the 3rd youngest player in Major League Baseball history with that 40-40 season, behind only Alex Rodriguez and Jose Canseco.
5: Pairing the two together is cool, but I'm most happy that we get to kind of take a deep breath and again, just focus on this next series. We got some more games to win, and we got to win these three games to do our best to make sure we start the playoffs here.
2: The party's there, that's for sure. Cubs are back-to-back postseasons for the first time since they had that 4-season streak from 2015 to 2018. Brewers, Phillies. The Phillies still trying to lock up its spot in the playoffs. They got a rubber match against the Brewers on Thursday night. Tied at 1. Jake Bowers at the plate.
6: 2-2 pitch. And a ground ball back up the middle into center field, a base hit. Churio being waved around third. He will score standing up. And the Brewers take a 2-1 lead here in the 8th. So Churio works the leadoff walk. Steals second. And Bowers drives him in.
2: All right, Phillies are going to have to keep waiting. Brewers on their way to the 5-1 win and some franchise history on 620 WTMJ.
6: First offering to Marsh. There goes the runner. It's a chopper. Right back to Senzatella. Off the mound to field. It throws to first in time. The Milwaukee Brewers, for the first time in franchise history, have secured 100 wins. 5-1 your final. Welcome to the Century Club Brewers. The records keep being broken, and the standard keeps getting raised. The best team in baseball into triple digits in wins here in 2026.
2: Jake Bowers joined Brewers TV after reaching that century mark.
7: You've been here a couple of years now. How hard is this accomplishment to do this in a season?
8: Yeah, it's not easy. It's not easy to win one game, let alone 100. So, we'll be happy about it. we'll take it all in tonight, and then it's back to work tomorrow.
7: Well, this felt like a pretty classic Brewers win of how you guys have stacked up 100 wins. Good pitching started with Shane Drouin, but then that big rally there in the eighth, Jake. The quality of the at-bats to get four hits and three runs against that Phillies bullpen.
8: Yeah. I mean, the first eight weren't pretty. I mean, Painter was pretty good tonight, so he made it tough. And then just stuck with it, kept going. Kept our heads in it, stayed in the fight, and strung a few together.
7: Overall, on the road trip, three series wins. You go 7-2. You said it's time to get back home for the last regular season series here. But what do you like about just how you guys have continued to just kind of keep the foot on the gas here despite clinching the division?
8: Yeah, for sure. I mean, I think that's the way to go about it. Keep preparing like you would any other day. Keep executing like you would any other day, and then just super proud of the guys. I mean, that was a long road trip. I know everybody's pretty tired, so happy to head home to Milwaukee and play that last series.
2: Phillies needed a win to at least have a shot at clinching their fifth straight trip to the playoffs, so they get to try again for a third straight game on Friday night against Tampa Bay. So that playoff race not just reserved for Major League Baseball, positioning on the line in the WNBA, and that's coming up next.
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1: It is officially postseason in the WNBA. The regular season wrapped on Thursday night. Your playoff scenario, stick with me. The eight teams that were going to the playoffs have been locked in for about a month now. But as far as that 1-8 seeding, it came down to Thursday night. Four seeds locked in heading into Thursday evening. Top seeded Lynx set to face the 8 seed Liberty in the first round. And then you have the Atlanta Dream securing the 4 seed and the Dallas Wings locked into the 7 seed. So the 2-3 seed and the 5-6 seed still need to be figured out. Let's start with the 2-3. Golden State Valkyries, they could clinch the 2 seed by beating the LA Sparks, or if the Las Vegas Aces lose to the Mercury, both of them playing at 10 o'clock, the Aces, they could clinch the 2 seed if they beat the Mercury and the Valkyries lose. So we'll start with the Aces, and anytime Asia Wilson is in play, you know a win is well within reach.
2: I mean, you could put together a couple stop score sequences here. You are back in this game within a couple possessions.
3: Wilson left alone at the top of the key and drains it. 34 points tonight for Asia Wilson.
1: Asia Wilson taking the Aces to the 100-82 win over the Mercury.
3: Shot clock turned off, and Phoenix will dribble out the end of their regular season and send Vegas to the postseason. They did their part. They're hoping the Sparks can do their part in L.A.
1: WNBA league pass. So Aces needed a win. They got it. They also needed a Valkyries loss, which it really looked like they were going to get. Valkyries down by 10 with 3 minutes left to play.
4: Burton. Stokes in the lane. Stokes. Williams for three. She makes it. And the Valkyries go in front by one. 24 tenths left. Timeout LA.
1: That was 14 unanswered points. Gabby Williams with the three-pointer, 73-72 there in the fourth. Valkyries topped the Sparks 76-75. So it'll be Valkyries with the 2 seed, Aces in with the 3 seed. Now we go to the 5-6 seed battle. That's between the Indiana Fever and the Washington Mystics. Fever, they could clinch the 5 seed if they beat the Lynx or if the Mystics lose to the Chicago Sky. The Mystics, they would clinch the 5 seed if they beat the Sky, and the Fever have to lose. To be fair, Fever playing the Lynx. Fever beat the Lynx on Tuesday, but the Lynx came with a bit of an axe to grind.
5: Rebound underneath by Williams. Out jumping Mo Billings. Okay.
6: Wow. You love a guard that can rebound the ball. Courtney Williams has some ups there.
7: McBride has three more.
6: Well, when she's in that mindset, watch out.
1: Watch out, WNBA league pass. One of 6 threes from Kayla McBride pushed the Lynx to the lead of 36 points at that point in the third. Lynx had held Caitlin Clark to just 2 points. Of note, though, Kelsey Mitchell, she's been on fire all season, set a new WNBA single season record with 135 made threes. The Lynx, they already had that 1 seed, but this little get back for earlier in the week, 86-66, that 20-point win. So Fever loss. There we go. The Mystics, WNBA's youngest team. Can they take care of their end of business to lock up the 5 seed?
8: Tony Citron back on the floor running the point guard spot. Jordan Amar off the ball here in this possession.
9: Eriefin with 4. Eriefin high off the window for a deuce.
1: Well, Kiki Eriefin says, yes, we can. WNBA league pass with the Fever loss and the Mystics win. Washington now the 5 seed, Fever the 6, and the playoffs are set and ready to tip off on Sunday. Well, tune in for baseball action later today as the Royals host the Guardians. 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
17: Hey, it's Gola. 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
1: Windy City, how about the winning city? We

0: had Cubs, White Sox clinching their postseason berths, and with some history along the way, the WNBA playoffs are set. Valkyries, Aces, Mystics, Fever, that positioning set on the final day of the regular season while the Lynx have the top spot. And Thursday night football, Atlanta goes into Green Bay and gives it to them.
1: Bijan Robinson, huge game here tonight. 194 rushing yards and 29 carries and two touchdowns. Drake London, 9 catches, a buck 94 in the receiving department. And the Atlanta Falcons, as time winds down, score a 35-14 win over the Packers.
0: 95.7 Big FM. That's the call out of Green Bay. We played you the call from the Atlanta Falcons radio off the top of the show. Two very different tones there. Green Bay had a 13-game home opener win streak on the line, and that was snapped. And instead, it's the Falcons with Michael Penix Jr. making his season debut. He started things off by throwing an interception, but ultimately, Falcons come away with the win. Michael Penix Jr. spoke with Scott Van Pelt on SportsCenter after the game.
2: Congratulations on a phenomenal night. Let's just start with you being back out there with the fellas. What was the most fun part about being able to put the uniform on and go out there in front of the nation and do your thing?
3: Oh my God, man. Thank y'all for having me. You just said it, man. Just being out there. That was the most fun part, to be able to be out there, you know, active, being out there to give my team everything I have to be able to help us get this win today. So it was awesome to be able to be out there.
2: Bijan and Drake both went absolutely berserk. I want to start with number 7. I mean, he's as good as there is, maybe the very best, most impactful guy in the league. How do you describe the impact and the gravity that guy has anytime you give him the football?
3: Man, he is the best. Let's make that clear. In my opinion, he is the best. You know, the things that he do on the football field is unreal. You know, but the thing about him that I love the most is how humble he is. You know, how he always putting God first, and he's always out here supporting and trying to be the best he can for his teammates, man. It's awesome to be able to see him go out there and do the things that he do.
2: Yeah, I've had the opportunity, Michael, to visit with him often, and I'm always moved by that, right? Like, he's a faith-based guy, he's a team-first guy, and he's that good. I'm with you. He's an impressive guy across the board. As far as Drake London's night, he was remarkable as well, a buck 94. You haven't been able to play, but I assume that you've been getting reps because your ability to connect on the field, what accounts for that, to be able to click this fast in game action?
3: Yeah, I mean, we got so much bank reps from the last 2 years, and obviously this offseason, I feel like we did a great job of making sure we got all the extra reps that we needed so that whenever I did get back to point where I'm back out here healthy, you know, we were ready to go and we're on a roll, and that's what you saw today, and it was awesome to be able to see him do the things that he do.
2: Man, he was going through it in your last home game, and I mean, I get it. You know, it's frustrating. No one wants to get beat, and you got people talking junk at you. And tonight, to see him out there impacting the game like this, it just reminds us of who you guys are. And to go into Lambeau in a game where you're underdogs and not just win, but win like this, how effectively does that flush these first two games for your team as you guys look forward?
3: Yeah, I mean, we keep a 1-0 mindset each and every week. You know, we knew this was a new week. Obviously, it was a short week, but we just wanted to make sure we go out and execute. I feel like we got all the players, we got the coaches, we got everybody, the support staff all around us to be able to come out here and, you know, put up games like this. So it was awesome to be able to see it all come together, offense, defense, special teams, all complementing each other so that we can come out and get this big-time win.
2: Man, I've been following you since you were playing in college, wherever you were through those years, and we know that you've had to battle through injuries, and I guess that gives you an understanding of what it's going to take and what your body might feel like. But I'm interested right now, as you speak, I'm sure off the high of the win, but just physically, how do you feel relative to when you're completely healthy and everything's normal?
3: I feel good. I feel really good right now. The offense, the line did a great job of keeping me up, you know, this game. So it was awesome. But I feel really good. I feel confident. I feel comfortable. You know, I'm just trusting in God, trusting in the process each and every day. I'm going to get better. I'm going to get stronger. You know, I still want to get stronger. So, but I did feel good coming into this game. That's why I was out there playing. And, man, I can't wait to, you know, just continue to take another step each and every day.
2: So if I'm hearing you correctly, there's room to get physically more comfortable and feel physically more solid. Is that essentially what you're saying? There's room to grow from tonight?
3: Yeah, man, it's always room for improvement. They say that's the biggest room in the world, you know, so it's always room for improvement. So each and every day I'm going to try to find a way to improve.
2: I know that's right. Hey, look, I've been at it a while. I'm with you. I'll be right there right next to you trying to get better, a little bit better for tomorrow. Hey, we'll see you in New Orleans, not this Monday, but next for Monday Night Football against the Saints. That'll be a special night. Look forward to seeing you down there. Congratulations on a phenomenal night tonight. You all were great.
3: Absolutely. Thank you for having me.
0: Room for improvement. Is that just a room? That's a whole house, and I need an addition, right? When we talk about week one injuries that are putting a nice bow on it by week three, Kyler Murray, Sam Darnold looking to get back to joining their respective teams and certainly on that path. A week two injury that is going to carry with the New York football Giants for a long time, though. The New York Giants going into week three with the reality of Jackson Dart being out for the season and his teammates letting that sink in.
4: He's my best friend, so, you know, it's a little emotional for me. It sucked to lose him, but we got to move on. You know, the team is still got a full season left. We got 15 games minimum left, and it's something we have to battle through and continue to work together as a team. You know, we have Jameis's back. He's going to go out there and perform and dominate the game, and I'm fully behind that, and I really do think that. And I think these guys came out here today to work really hard, and they bought in.
0: Cam Scataboo, a part of that Giants young and exciting trio that has yet to be and delayed again. Jackson Dart, Scataboo, Malik Nabers, now looking at another season where they're barely going to get to share the field. Dart and Nabers, they've played all of one full game together in two seasons. Dart and Scataboo, just five games in two seasons.
4: Yeah, I mean, the good thing is it's only year two and three, you know. You know, I got hurt last year. I didn't get to play with the guys. And then, you know, he gets hurt this year. It sucks. It does suck. But the bright side is we have a long future ahead of us. And, you know, with Malik being in year three, I'm in year two, Jackson in year two. I mean, we have a lot of football ahead of us. And, you know, it really does suck to be on that side of the fence. But, I mean, at the end of the day, we got to continue to work. You know, like last year I got hurt and they continue to work without me. So we got to continue to work. And, you know, Jackson's going to be here every day working his butt off to make sure that, you know, Jameis is in a good spot, the guys are in a good spot. And, you know, he's doing everything, whatever he can to help. So, you know, we're ready to go.
5: You know, just try to get on the field. You know, we can't, you know, it's sad to say, you know, you can't predict injuries. And you can't predict season-ending injuries. It just happens. So, you know, it's a shame that it happens. But, you know, you go through it, you get back on the field, you try to stay healthy as much as possible.
0: All right. 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Brewers denied the Phillies another night. It's all about punching that ticket to October. The Padres can clinch with a win at the Dodgers or a Diamondbacks loss. Well, the D-backs kept their narrow playoff hopes alive with a 12-8 win over the Rockies earlier on Thursday. So it would come down to the Padres.
6: Here's the 1-2 pitch. Bat swings, grabs it to the left side. Manny to his left has got it. Squares up, throws to first in time, and the ball game is over. For the third straight year and the fifth time this decade, the Padres are postseason bound.
0: Sports Radio 97.3, the Fan, Fernando Tatis Jr. and Ethan Sales, they each had RBI singles in a three-run seventh inning. So the Padres beat the Dodgers 4-2 on Thursday night, clinched their franchise record third consecutive postseason berth and fifth in seven seasons. So in the National League, here's where things stand. Padres clinched that berth. Dodgers did lock up a bye, and the Milwaukee Brewers, along with reaching that century mark, they secured home field advantage throughout the playoffs. Back in the American League, the Red Sox held off the Cleveland Guardians from clinching on Wednesday with a 1-0 shutout, but when it comes to Thursday night.
7: The 2-2. Swung and drilled down the right field line, slicing toward the pesky pole, and it is gone! A home run! He snapped! 102 feet.
0: It's another 1-0 decision, WTAM 1100. And it's that swing of the bat, just one, that sent the Cleveland Guardians to the postseason for the fourth time in 5 seasons on helm by into the division series. Chicago, though, does.

0: backstop. Here comes Lombard, and the play is safe. A funky slide, a stutter step, and he somehow made it before the tag by Hicks. And a walk to Volpe. It's 4-3 Tampa Bay.
1: George Lombard Jr. on Yes Network. RBI, a run scored in the seventh, game tied at 4. Lombard Jr. at the plate again.
0: The 2-2. Deep to left field. Going back, Simpson. Looking up. See ya. Into the second deck. What a 2 innings for Lombard. A funky slide and then an amazingly long 2-run home run. And the Yankees now lead.
1: Yes Network, the rookie, 2-for-4, 3 RBI, 2 runs scored, and the Yankees take 3-of-4 against the American League leading Rays 6-to-4 on Thursday evening. George Lombard Jr., he joined Yes Network after the win.
2: George, this team trailed the majority of the game by as many as 4 runs. What was it about the approach late for you guys that allowed you to battle back?
3: Just keep battling. That's the big focus. Obviously, big games here, just getting us ready for next week, getting us ready for October. So, just keep fighting, keep battling every at bat, and just try to scrape away.
2: Hey, you look at that seventh inning. You doubled down left field to drive in a run, and then you scored on the wild pitch. Take me through that slide. How in the world were you safe on that play?
3: I kind of realized halfway down the line that I might be in trouble, so I had to come up with something. Try to find a way.
2: Are you even in awe of yourself that you were able to make that happen?
3: Just kind of in the moment. Just kind of let my body take over and try to make a play.
2: What did the guys say to you when you got back to the dugout after that?
3: A little bit of everything, but it was pretty cool, and it was good just getting us back in the game and making a one-run game.
2: You didn't just get them back in the game. You then gave them the lead in that eighth inning. What do you make of the power lately that you've been displaying?
3: Yeah, it's just, I think that's something that just comes with, finding yourself and continuing to put the work in and just trying to be in a good place. So, I'm going to continue, staying with my routine and just trying to put good swings on balls and hopefully keep winning games.
2: How much more comfortable do you feel than when you first got up here?
3: Good. Yeah, it's baseball. It's always up and down, but I feel good right now, so just got to keep riding it out.
2: You mentioned getting ready for next week. What do you feel like you need to do over the next 3 games to ensure that you are ready for Tuesday?
3: Yeah, it's just everyone continuing to, make sure we're in the right place, physically, mentally, whatever it is, just keep ironing out all the little things and get ready to go.
2: George, congratulations on a great night.
3: Thank you. Thank you, guys.
1: And he was in the right place all night. Cam Schlittler, he was finding the right place to finish his season with an American League best 1.95 ERA. Most things are buttoned up when it comes to the American League, but you have 2 teams and 1 more playoff spot. That comes down to the race for the AL West, Texas Rangers and Houston Astros. Houston holds the tiebreaker, but Texas holds the half-game lead in the standings. Rangers took care of business, 3-1 win over the New York Mets. Astros, they got some help from an unlikely source.
4: New pitcher for the A's is right-hander Elvis Alvarado. First batter he faces is Lucas Spence, and Spence hits this in the air, deep to right field, down the line, and that ball is gone! A 3-homer game for Lucas Spence! His first 3 big league homers! And it is 7-5 Astros. How about Lucas Spence?
1: How about Lucas Spence? KBME 790 AM. Lucas Spence came into Thursday night with zero career home runs by the time he left. Yep, he had 3 of them. And where does that leave Houston and Texas? Or where does that leave Houston and the Texas Rangers, right? Exactly where things started on Thursday. So that's 3 home runs for Spence. Pete Crow Armstrong, he had 40 of them, and then he added a 40th stolen base.
5: I was pretty emotional, I'm not gonna lie. I know I try and play it off sometimes like I'm all cool and but no, I mean, I got a little thrown off when I ran out into the outfield today and everybody had those flags, and I mean, again, I've never felt anything other than love when I've been here.
1: You know, guys who are cool and always say that they're cool and

0: as well. So PCA 40 and 40. Seventh Major League Baseball player to hit that benchmark, and he's certainly impressed. 11-time All-Star, 3-time National League MVP Albert Pujols, who joined Amber and Ian.
1: What is crazy about him, man, is the adjustment that he was able to make from early in the season to now. If you look at it, I mean, his season didn't start the way that he wanted it to start, but he didn't give up. He made the adjustment, and I think this game is all about making adjustments. And he has, and you might see him the MVP. I mean, he's having an unbelievable MVP season. I think if he's not the one that's going to win, he's going to be one or two. So it's either going to be him or Otani. And right now, I believe he has the lead. You know, I mean, what he's able to do day in and day out, you know, it's pretty special.
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14: 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DeAndre Swift and the Bears looking to get that Chicago magic cooking again.
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0: Texas A&M is enormous as a campus. It's beautiful. Oil money is very real. That's my takeaway. How do I get
16: you
0: some
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16: 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Oil money is not a damn joke.
0: 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We're driving back to Houston. We're just going through all this nothingness because there ain't nothing outside of college.

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0: Number five.
1: 5 days from October baseball and teams punching their ticket to play Thursday night. In Chicago, the White Sox clinched their spot in the postseason for the first time since 2021. ESPN 1000 with the call.
3: Another 1-2. Grave hits a bouncer. Picked up by Antonacci. The flip to Richards. Out at first. It's over. And the Chicago White Sox are playoff bound.
0: Number four.
1: Brewers already locked up their playoff spot, but they still had the chance for a franchise first. 620 WTMJ with the call.
4: First offering to Marsh. There goes the runner. It's a chopper. Right back to Senzatella. Off the mound to field. It throws to first in time. The Milwaukee Brewers, for the first time in franchise history, have secured 100 wins. 5-1 your final. Welcome to the Century Club Brewers. The records keep being broken and the standard keeps getting raised. The best team in baseball into triple digits in wins here in 2026.
0: Number three.
1: While the Cubs joined their Southside brethren in the playoffs, their MVP was busy making even more history. Cubs Radio Network.
5: He's got that big lead right now. He's going. The pitch inside. Throw to second. Not in time. 40-40 for Pete Crow Armstrong. Listen to this crowd.
6: He got a great jump. As you said, Patty had a big lead. He got a great jump. No chance of throwing him out.
5: Standing ovation at Wrigley for Pete Crow Armstrong. Just one more reason he's going to be the most valuable player in the National League.
0: Number two.
1: The Astros' Lucas Spence came into Thursday night with zero career home runs. By the time he left, he had three. KBME 790 AM. On the call.
7: New pitcher for the A's is right-hander Elvis Alvarado. First batter he faces is Lucas Spence, and Spence hits this in the air, deep to right field, down the line, and that ball is gone! A three-homer game for Lucas Spence! His first three big league homers! And it is 7-5 Astros! How about Lucas Spence?
0: Number one.
1: And finally, the Guardians clinched their playoff spot thanks to a 1-0 shutout in Boston, getting all the offense they'd need on one swing of the bat. The great Tom Hamilton with the final call on WTAM 1100.
6: Now the set. Now the 1-2 delivery. Swing and a miss. Ball game. Got him with a splitter. And it never gets old, does it? You will have another October to remember. The Guardians are headed to the playoffs for the fourth time in the last 5 years, for the eighth time in the last 11 seasons. And they shut out the Boston Red Sox 1-0 to punch their ticket to October baseball.
1: And finally tonight, the end of the season and an era in Connecticut. After 24 seasons, the Connecticut Sun played its final game at Mohegan Sun Arena ahead of the franchise relocating to Houston next year.
8: Bryce, shot clock's off. It is officially sunset. 24 years, we'll never forget. Thank you, Connecticut Sun.
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0: on SportsCenter all night. Michael Penix makes his season debut as the Falcons and Packers clash on Thursday Night Football.
1: Play action, love, bootlegging, right throws.
2: Oh, yeah. Touchdown! Christian Watson in a Lambeau leap to the north end zone. They beat the good safety, Jesse Bates.
0: Playoff spots are on the line as more tickets are punched for October.
3: Swinging a high fly ball, well hit out into right center, and it is gone. Kyle Teal makes it 7-0. The ERA might be above 6 now as Teal punished that one.
0: The WNBA wraps its regular season in style.
4: And Williams floats in another mid-range J. Final 3 seconds of this first half. And Indy, yeah, they are just going to dribble this one out as the crowd rises to its feet. Could not have looked much better for McBride and Minnesota.
0: Plus, another MVP moment for MVP.
5: He's got that big lead right now. He's going. The pitch inside. Throw to second. Not in time. 40-40 for Pete Crow Armstrong. 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
6: Well, hey, it's not October yet, but if you've been looking for a reason to put those Halloween decorations out, look no further than the Major League Baseball schedule on Thursday night and all the teams punching their tickets to keep playing next month. Plus, we've got playoff positioning on the final day of the regular season in the WNBA and just the final day of an era for one team in the W. But first, we've got Thursday night football.
1: The Falcons are going to dominate and beat the Green Bay Packers. There's the final snap of the night from Michael Penix. And the final here at Lambeau Field is Atlanta 35 and Green Bay 14. The Packers see the Falcons victorious here at Lambeau Field for the first time since Matt Ryan's rookie year.
6: Throwing it back 92-9 the game. The Atlanta Falcons handing it to the Green Bay Packers, ending Green Bay's 13-game home opener win streak. It is a happy ending for the first start of the season for Falcons quarterback Michael Penix Jr., but it did not start out that way.
1: Penix from the pocket, looks, shoots it middle of the field, intercepted. Ball is picked off. It's Xavier McKinney, the seventh-year safety from Alabama. So McKinney takes the interception from Michael Penix to kill Atlanta's opening drive.
6: Well, that's kind of a rude welcome, right? Xavier McKinney giving Penix Jr. a welcome back in his first game since November of last year. That drive doesn't lead to anything for the Packers, but their next one of the first, that one, it does.
1: All right, here we go. First down and goal to go just inside the five. Play action, love, bootlegging right, throws.
2: Oh, yeah. Touchdown! Christian Watson in a Lambeau leap to the north end zone. They beat the good safety, Jesse Bates.
6: 95.7 Big FM got the Lambeau leap. Four of Jordan Love's 312 in the air right now. That was the first of two touchdowns, but that second one would not come until it was way too late. And after Falcons' Bijan Robinson had plenty of time to get to work.
1: Penix from under center, Robinson the lone setback. Zacchaeus in motion. Here's Penix handing to Robinson, left side. Bijan, touchdown Atlanta. Bijan Robinson on the board with his first rushing score of the year.
6: Robinson, two touchdowns, 194 yards rushing on 29 carries. Second quarter, Falcons lead 10-7. Penix Jr. recovering nicely from that first drive.
1: Robinson flares to the right, in motion, Penix going to throw, caught, touchdown,
2: Hoop.
1: Austin Hooper, Arch's boy, California Cool is in the end zone.
6: 92-9 the game, Penix 18-25, 256 yards in the air, a touchdown, and yes, an interception, but it was the Falcons' run game and Bijan Robinson that defined the night. Falcons outrushed the Packers 242-17. That on the ground, Kevin Stefanski, plenty of things to feel good about, especially the run game.
7: Yeah, I thought the rush attack overall was outstanding. Really well designed by Tommy and Coach Callahan. And any of those runs, for them to work, it's got to be receivers blocking, tight ends blocking, and obviously the offensive line. So I thought the guys were all on the same page. You know, we got a good run attack when we're hatted up and we have a hat on a hat, and then give our runners the free guys. And I thought that happened a bunch of times today. And I thought Bijan and Brian were both outstanding.
6: Bijan, outstanding in a long way. He had 200 plus yards, third career game where he's done that. They've all been in prime time, by the way. Something about the lights, right? Well, he certainly impressed his teammate Drake London.
8: I mean, that's cool and all, but I'd be talking to my friends back home. I'd be tripping out that, like, Bijan texts me and stuff like that. You know what I'm saying? Like, he's going to be a yellow jacket wearer. Like, seriously, gold jacket. So it's really, really cool and just blessed to be a part of something like that. I think it's dope. Little me is excited.
6: The way he's playing, he's going to have every color jacket. But what does Bijan think of that?
9: He's talking about future Hall of Famer?
10: Yes.
9: Oh, my gosh. Nah, I think Drake is a future Hall of Famer. Just as a person, obviously as a football player. But, I mean, it's just an honor for me to be on the same team as him. Like, you know, he pushes me so much. You know, sometimes in practice, like, I'm just like, I got to find it. I got to find it today. And I might not finish. And then he just like, nope, let's go. And I do the same thing to him. Like, we just push each other so much. And even today, like, I was joking around with him today. You know, he was wide open and he didn't want to score. And I'm like, it's all good, bro. I'll finish it for you. Like, you don't got to score. But he just laughed about it. But that's just how our relationship is. Like, we talk about everything. And for him, like, shoot, more than a Hall of Fame player, like, he's a Hall of Fame teammate for me. So, you know, that's the biggest thing. And I know everybody appreciates him for what he does for our team and outside of the organization.
6: Of course, the big night tonight, though, Penix Jr. returning from that injury, back in the starting role. He joined SVP on SportsCenter. I'll have that coming up later in the show. As far as the Packers, 21-point loss, their largest home loss under Matt LaFleur. Of course, he was hired back in 2019. Wake-up call, or what else is he calling it?
11: Well, I mean, I don't want to say that was the reason that we lost. I mean, they had 500 yards of offense. We had whatever it was. It was a boat whooping. So I'm not going to put it on one thing. Certainly, we definitely have to respond better, but that was at least three-quarter butt whooping right there.
6: A butt whooping, he says. Jordan Love knows he certainly can do a lot better.
12: Yeah, you know, I think it is difficult. You know, I think that's where I can improve, at making quicker decisions, understanding the coverages, and where I can get the ball out and find completions. You know, I got to do a better job of just finding completions throughout the course of the game to help us stay on track as an offense and stay out of some of these, you know, bad situations, third and long, second and long. So, you know, I think there's always, NFL, like, since I've been here, there's always going to be plays where there's going to be pressure. Sometimes you might have a little more time in the pocket, but as a quarterback, I got to operate a lot faster and be more accurate and just find completions to help us as offense.
6: So it's week three is now officially rolling. Some of those week one injuries getting to put a nice little bow on them. Seattle Seahawks quarterback Sam Darnold says he is, quote, striving to make his return to the starting lineup on Sunday.
13: Yeah, I think just mentally having confidence in my body, being able to go out there and, you know, if I need to take off, feeling good about sliding and you know, just doing all the football things, worrying about playing football, not worrying about the hip at all, just going out there playing football, playing fast.
6: Darnold missed most of game one, all of game two with that glute injury. He returned to practice on Wednesday, initially limited, full participant on Thursday. Coach Mike McDonald said he expects a decision today on if Darnold or Drew Locke will be that week three starter. But Darnold had so many good things to say about Locke, who has gotten them to that 2-0 start. He said it's unbelievable, but at the same time, not surprised at all. Another week one quarterback injury that fortunately did not last too long. Minnesota Vikings quarterback Kyler Murray cleared concussion protocols earlier this week. He's set to start week three against the Tampa Bay Buccaneers.
10: Of course. I mean, as a competitor, I want to play last week, you know, but I understand what, you know, the protocol is and how everything shakes out. But I'm excited. I'm excited to be back. And, you know, I'm thankful that we're 2-0. Shout out to Kars, you know, coming in, doing a great job. Couldn't be happier for him and this team. But just to be 2-0 in the situation right now, it's amazing.
6: Now that's on Sunday. Looking ahead to Saturday, the ESPN Radio College Campus Tour, powered by Bloom Energy, is heading to Happy Valley for week four of college football action as Penn State takes on Wisconsin. 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All right, Chicago sports fans, these next few minutes are all for you.
3: Another 1-2. Rave hits a bouncer. Picked up by Antonacci. The flip to Richards. Out at first. It's over. And the Chicago White Sox are playoff bound.
6: The Chicago White Sox clinching its first postseason berth since 2021. That's exciting in itself. But how about this? First team ever to make the postseason after back-to-back 100-loss seasons. White Sox GM Chris Getz joined the Chicago Sports Network.
14: What does it feel like to have this accomplished and watch the boys celebrate?
15: Yeah, there's nothing sweeter. I mean, there really isn't. I mean, the journey that we've been on, and it goes beyond certainly even this year, but this group, they love each other. They really do. Obviously, they're very talented, and what they were able to accomplish this year, I mean, it's something so special. It really is testament to obviously the player group, Will, and the staff, and what it means to our fans. Just to be able to, for them to feel what they're feeling, which I would imagine is a lot of joy. Just to, the re-engagement of it all from our fan base is what makes this thing, you know, really indescribable. So,
14: Trevor Richards told me that he knew this team could make a playoff run when Braden Montgomery hit the walk-off against the Braves. Do you have a similar moment where you and the group started thinking this is real?
15: I mean, that was a significant moment. It's tough to, like, point to one or two moments. I think the biggest message and lesson of it all is when you've got a group that they're fearless, you've got a leader in Will Venable, our manager, you can accomplish anything. You really can. And so, it's super rewarding for me. It is. And to see these guys celebrate right now, get an opportunity to go to the playoffs. The business is not finished. We got a chance at the division. I know these guys are going to show up. There's no concern with these guys. There isn't, because they show up every day and they go and they put their best effort forward to win baseball games. And I couldn't be any happier.
6: So that was in Kansas City, but back in Chicago, the Cubbies locked up their own postseason spot while Pete Crow Armstrong, man, he just kept making history.
5: He's got that big lead right now. He's going. The pitch inside. Throw to second. Not in time. 40-40 for Pete Crow Armstrong. Listen to this crowd.
16: He got a great jump. As you said, Pat, he had a big lead. He got a great jump. No chance of throwing him out.
5: Standing ovation at Wrigley for Pete Crow Armstrong. Just one more reason he's going to be the most valuable player in the National League.
6: He keeps making that case anyway. Cubs Radio Network on the call. 40-40, that's your number to know for PCA. 40th stolen base made him just the 7th player in Major League Baseball history with 40 home runs, 40 stolen bases in a single season. He's the first since, well, not bad company, Shohei Ohtani, back in 2024. He's now the 3rd youngest player in Major League Baseball history with that 40-40 season, behind only Alex Rodriguez and Jose Canseco.
17: Pairing the two together is cool, but I'm most happy that we get to kind of take a deep breath and
18: again, just focus on this next series. We got some more games to win. And we got to win these three games to do our best to make sure we start the playoffs here.
6: Parties there, that's for sure. Cubs are back-to-back postseasons for the first time since they had that four-season streak from 2015 to 2018. Brewers, Phillies. The Phillies still trying to lock up its spot in the playoffs. They got a rubber match against the Brewers on Thursday night. Tied at one, Jake Bowers at the plate.
19: 2-2 pitch. And a ground ball back up the middle into center field, a base hit. Churio being waved around third. He will score standing up. And the Brewers take a 2-1 lead here in the eighth. So Churio works the leadoff walk, steals second, and Bowers drives him in.
6: All right, Phillies are going to have to keep waiting. Brewers on their way to the 5-1 win and some franchise history on 620 WTMJ.
19: First offering to Marsh. There goes the runner. It's a chopper. Right back to Senzatella. Off the mound to field. It throws to first in time. The Milwaukee Brewers, for the first time in franchise history, have secured 100 wins. 5-1 your final. Welcome to the Century Club Brewers. The records keep being broken, and the standard keeps getting raised. The best team in baseball into triple digits in wins here in 2026.
6: Jake Bowers joined Brewers TV after reaching that century mark.
20: You've been here a couple years now. How hard is this accomplishment to do this in a season?
21: Yeah, it's not easy. It's not easy to win one game, let alone 100. So, you know, we'll be happy about it. We'll take it all in tonight, and then it's back to work tomorrow.
20: Well, this felt like a pretty classic Brewers win of how you guys have stacked up 100 wins. Good pitching, started with Shane Drouin, but then that big rally there in the eighth, Jake. The quality of the at-bats to get four hits and three runs against that Phillies bullpen.
21: Yeah. I mean, the first eight weren't pretty. I mean, Painter was pretty good tonight, so he made it tough. And then just stuck with it, kept going. Kept our heads in it, stayed in the fight, and strung a few together.
20: Overall, on the road trip, three series wins. You go 7-2. You said it's time to get back home for the last regular season series here. But what do you like about just how you guys have continued to just kind of keep the foot on the gas here despite clinching the division?
21: Yeah, for sure. I mean, I think that's the way to go about it. Keep preparing like you would any other day. Keep executing like you would any other day. And then, just super proud of the guys. I mean, that was a long road trip. I know everybody's pretty tired. So happy to head home to Milwaukee and play that last series.
6: Phillies needed a win to at least have a shot at clinching their fifth straight trip to the playoffs. So they get to try again for a third straight game on Friday night against Tampa Bay. So that playoff race not just reserved for Major League Baseball, positioning on the line in the WNBA. And that's coming up next.
0: From the first pitch of the wild card.
22: The pitch. 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
28: 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Officially on red alert, sirens blaring, I am deeply concerned. They're lucky Jordan Love didn't get hurt. It was so ugly. I didn't downplay because I've mentioned it multiple times. I thought, oh, the Packers offensive line is something new too. Lots of questions, lots of injuries, but holy smokes, this is bad.
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0: Now, here's Gabrielle Lucevero.
1: It is officially postseason in the WNBA. The regular season wrapped on Thursday night. Your playoff scenario, stick with me. The eight teams that were going to the playoffs have been locked in for about a month now. But as far as that 1-8 seeding, it came down to Thursday night. Four seeds locked in heading into Thursday evening. Top seeded Lynx set to face the 8 seed Liberty in the first round. And then you have the Atlanta Dream securing the 4 seed and the Dallas Wings locked into the 7 seed. So the 2 and 3 seed and the 5 and 6 seed still need to be figured out. Let's start with the 2-3. Golden State Valkyries, they could clinch the 2 seed by beating the LA Sparks, or if the Las Vegas Aces lose to the Mercury, both of them playing at 10 o'clock, the Aces, they could clinch the 2 seed if they beat the Mercury and the Valkyries lose. So we'll start with the Aces, and anytime Asia Wilson is in play, you know a win is well within reach.
2: I mean, you could put together a couple stop score sequences here. You are back in this game within a couple possessions.
3: Wilson left alone at the top of the key and drains it. 34 points tonight for Asia Wilson.
1: Asia Wilson taking the Aces to the 100-82 win over the Mercury.
3: Shot clock turned off, and Phoenix will dribble out the end of their regular season and send Vegas to the postseason. They did their part. They're hoping the Sparks can do their part in L.A.
1: WNBA League pass. So Aces needed a win. They got it. They also needed a Valkyries loss, which it really looked like they were going to get. Valkyries down by 10 with 3 minutes left to play.
4: Burton. Stokes in the lane. Stokes. Williams for three. She makes it. And the Valkyries go in front by 1. 24 tenths left. Timeout LA.
1: That was 14 unanswered points. Gabby Williams with the three-pointer, 73-72 there in the fourth. Valkyries topped the Sparks 76-75. So it'll be Valkyries with the 2 seed, Aces in with the 3 seed. Now we go to the 5 and 6 seed battle. That's between the Indiana Fever and the Washington Mystics. Fever, they could clinch the 5 seed if they beat the Lynx or if the Mystics lose to the Chicago Sky. The Mystics, they would clinch the 5 seed if they beat the Sky, and the Fever have to lose. To be fair, Fever playing the Lynx. Fever beat the Lynx on Tuesday, but the Lynx came with a bit of an axe to grind.
5: Rebound underneath by Williams. Out jumping Mo Billings. Okay.
6: Wow. You love a guard that can rebound the ball. Courtney Williams has some ups there.
7: McBride has three more.
6: Well, when she's in that mindset, watch out.
1: Watch out, WNBA League pass. One of 6 threes from Kayla McBride pushed the Lynx to the lead of 36 points at that point in the third. Lynx had held Caitlin Clark to just 2 points. Of note, though, Kelsey Mitchell, she's been on fire all season, set a new WNBA single season record with 135 made threes. The Lynx, they already had that 1 seed, but this little get back for earlier in the week, 86-66, that 20-point win. So Fever loss. There we go. The Mystics, WNBA's youngest team. Can they take care of their end of business to lock up the 5 seed?
6: Tony Citron back on the floor running the point guard spot. Amar off the ball here in this possession.
8: Iriafin with 4. Iriafin high off the window for a deuce.
1: Well, Kiki Iriafin says, yes, we can. WNBA League pass with the Fever loss and the Mystics win. Washington now the 5 seed, Fever the 6, and the playoffs are set and ready to tip off on Sunday. Well, tune in for baseball action later today as the Royals host the Guardians. 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
0: 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The Cleveland Guardians are fighting for the AL Central crown. And this weekend, they look to clinch the title in Kansas City when they face the Royals. 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
1: Windy City, how about the winning city? We tried Cubs, White Sox clinching their postseason berths, and with some history along the way, the WNBA playoffs are set. Valkyries, Aces, Mystics, Fever, that positioning set on the final day of the regular season while the Lynx have the top spot. And Thursday night football, Atlanta goes into Green Bay and gives it to them.
2: Bijan Robinson, huge game here tonight. 194 rushing yards and 29 carries and two touchdowns. Drake London, 9 catches, 194 in the receiving department. And the Atlanta Falcons, as time winds down, score a 35-14 win over the Packers.
1: 95.7 Big FM. That's the call out of Green Bay. We played you the call from the Atlanta Falcons radio off the top of the show. Two very different tones there. Green Bay had a 13-game home opener win streak on the line, and that was snapped. And instead, it's the Falcons with Michael Penix Jr. making his season debut. He started things off by throwing an interception, but ultimately Falcons come away with the win. Michael Penix Jr. spoke with Scott Van Pelt on SportsCenter after the game.
3: Congratulations on a phenomenal night. Let's just start with you being back out there with the fellas. What was the most fun part about being able to put the uniform on and go out there in front of the nation and do your thing?
4: Oh my God, man. Thank y'all for having me. You just said it, man. Just being out there. That was the most fun part, to be able to be out there, you know, active, being out there to give my team everything I have to be able to help us get this win today. So it was awesome to be able to be out there.
3: Bijan and Drake both went absolutely berserk. I want to start with number 7. I mean, he's as good as there is, maybe the very best, most impactful guy in the league. How do you describe the impact and the gravity that guy has anytime you give him the football?
4: Man, he is the best. Let's make that clear. In my opinion, he is the best. You know, the things that he do on the football field is unreal. You know, but the thing about him that I love the most is how humble he is. You know, how he always putting God first, and he's always out here supporting and trying to be the best he can for his teammates. Man, it's awesome to be able to see him go out there and do the things that he do.
3: Yeah, I've had the opportunity, Michael, to visit with him often, and I'm always moved by that, right? Like, he's a faith-based guy, he's a team-first guy, and he's that good. I'm with you. He's an impressive guy across the board. As far as Drake London's night, he was remarkable as well. A 194. You haven't been able to play, but I assume that you've been getting reps because your ability to connect on the field, what accounts for that, to be able to click this fast in game action?
4: Yeah, I mean, we got so much bank reps from the last 2 years, and obviously this offseason, I feel like we did a great job of making sure we got all the extra reps that we needed so that whenever I did get back to point where I'm back out here healthy, you know, we were ready to go and we're on a roll, and that's what you saw today, and it was awesome to be able to see him do the things that he do.
3: Man, he was going through it in your last home game, and I mean, I get it. You know, it's frustrating. No one wants to get beat, and you got people talking junk at you. And tonight, to see him out there impacting the game like this, it just reminds us of who you guys are. And to go into Lambeau in a game where you're underdogs and not just win, but win like this, how effectively does that flush these first two games for your team as you guys look forward?
4: Yeah, I mean, we keep a 1-0 mindset each and every week. You know, we knew this was a new week. Obviously, it was a short week, but we just wanted to make sure we go out and execute. I feel like we got all the players, we got the coaches, we got everybody, the support staff all around us to be able to come out here and, you know, put up games like this. So it was awesome to be able to see it all come together, offense, defense, special teams, all complementing each other so that we can come out and get this big-time win.
3: Man, I've been following you since you were playing in college, wherever you were through those years, and we know that you've had to battle through injuries, and I guess that gives you an understanding of what it's going to take and what your body might feel like. But I'm interested right now, as you speak, I'm sure off the high of the win, but just physically, how do you feel relative to when you're completely healthy and everything's normal?
4: Man, I feel good. I feel really good right now. The offensive line did a great job of keeping me up, you know, this game. So it was awesome. But I feel really good. I feel confident. I feel comfortable. You know, I'm just trusting in God, trusting in the process each and every day. I'm going to get better. I'm going to get stronger. You know, I still want to get stronger. So, but I did feel good coming into this game. That's why I was out there playing. And, man, I can't wait to, you know, just continue to take another step each and every day.
3: So if I'm hearing you correctly, there's room to get physically more comfortable and feel physically more solid. Is that essentially what you're saying? There's room to grow from tonight?
4: Yeah, man, it's always room for improvement. They say that's the biggest room in the world, you know, so it's always room for improvement. So each and every day, I'm going to try to find a way to improve.
3: I know that's right. Hey, look, I've been at it a while. I'm with you. I'll be right there right next to you trying to get better, a little bit better for tomorrow. Hey, we'll see you in New Orleans, not this Monday, but next for Monday Night Football against the Saints. That'll be a special night. Look forward to seeing you down there. Congratulations on a phenomenal night tonight. You all were great.
4: Absolutely. Thank you for having me.
1: Room for improvement. That's just a room. That's a whole house, and I need an addition, right? When we talk about week one injuries that are putting a nice bow on it by week three, Kyler Murray, Sam Darnold looking to get back to joining their respective teams and certainly on that path. A week two injury that is going to carry with the New York football Giants for a long time, though. The New York Giants going into week three with the reality of Jackson Dart being out for the season and his teammates letting that sink in.
5: He's my best friend, so, you know, it's a little emotional for me. It sucked to lose him, but we got to move on. You know, the team is still got a full season left. We got 15 games minimum left, and it's something we have to battle through and continue to work together as a team. You know, we have Jameis's back. He's going to go out there and perform and dominate the game, and I'm fully behind that, and I really do think that. And I think these guys came out here today to work really hard, and they bought in.
1: Cam Scataboo, a part of that Giants young and exciting trio that has yet to be and delayed again. Jackson Dart, Scataboo, Malik Nabers, now looking at another season where they're barely going to get to share the field. Dart and Nabers, they've played all of one full game together in two seasons. Dart and Scataboo, just five games in two seasons.
5: Yeah, I mean, the good thing is it's only year two and three, you know. You know, I got hurt last year. I didn't get to play with the guys. And then, you know, he gets hurt this year. It sucks. It does suck. But the bright side is we have a long future ahead of us. And, you know, with Malik being in year three, I'm in year two, Jackson year two. I mean, we have a lot of football ahead of us. And, you know, it really does suck to be on that side of the fence. But, I mean, at the end of the day, we got to continue to work. You know, like last year, I got hurt, and they continue to work without me. So we got to continue to work. And, you know, Jackson's going to be here every day working his butt off to make sure that, you know, Jameis is in a good spot, the guys are in a good spot. And, you know, he's doing everything, whatever he can to help. So, you know, we're ready to go.
6: You know, just try to get on the field. You know, we can't, you know, it's sad to say, you know, you can't predict injuries and you can't predict season-ending injuries. It just happens. So, you know, it's a shame that it happens, but, you know, you go through it, you get back on the field, you try to stay healthy as much as possible.
1: 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Brewers denied the Phillies another night. It's all about punching that ticket to October. The Padres can clinch with a win at the Dodgers or a Diamondbacks loss. Well, the D-backs kept their narrow playoff hopes alive with a 12-8 win over the Rockies earlier on Thursday. So it would come down to the Padres.
7: Here's the 1-2 pitch. Bat swings, grabs it to the left side. Manny to his left has got it. Squares up, throws to first in time, and the ball game is over for the third straight year and the fifth time this decade. The Padres are postseason bound.
1: Sports Radio 97.3, the Fan, Fernando Tatis Jr. and Ethan Sales, they each had RBI singles in a three-run seventh inning. So the Padres beat the Dodgers 4-2 on Thursday night, clinched their franchise record third consecutive postseason berth and fifth in seven seasons. So in the National League, here's where things stand Padres clinched that berth. Dodgers did lock up a bye, and the Milwaukee Brewers, along with reaching that century mark, they secured home field advantage throughout the playoffs. Back in the American League, the Red Sox held off the Cleveland Guardians from clinching on Wednesday with a 1-0 shutout. But when it comes to Thursday night,
2: the 2-2 swung and drilled down the right field line, slicing toward the pesky pole, and it is gone! A home run! He snuck it inside the pesky pole, down the right field line, where it's just 302 feet.
1: It's another 1-0 decision, WTAM 1100, and it's that swing of the bat, just one, that sent the Cleveland Guardians to the postseason for the fourth time in 5 seasons. Angel Martinez, he's the difference. So here's where things stand for Cleveland. They are guaranteed at least an American League wild card. They keep that one-game lead over the Chicago White Sox. In the AL Central, the division winner is likely to earn that number 2 seed and a bye into the division series. Chicago, though, does have that head-to-head tiebreaker. There is no uncertainty for the Tampa Bay Rays and the New York Yankees, and no doubt that the Yankees rookie shortstop and George Lombard Jr. is ready for October.
8: All the way to the backstop. Here comes Lombard, and the play is safe. A funky slide, a stutter step, and he somehow made it before the tag by Hicks.

0: easy slide and then an amazingly long two-run home run, and the Yankees now lead.
1: Yes, Network, the rookie, 2-for-4, 3 RBI, 2 runs scored, and the Yankees take 3-of-4 against the American League leading Rays 6-to-4 on Thursday evening. George Lombard Jr., he joined Yes Network after the win.
2: George, this team trailed the majority of the game by as many as 4 runs. What was it about the approach late for you guys that allowed you to battle back?
3: Just keep battling. That's the big focus. Obviously, big games here, just getting us ready for next week, getting us ready for October. So, just keep fighting, keep battling every at bat, and just try to scrape away.
2: Hey, you look at that seventh inning. You double down the left field to drive in a run, and then you scored on the wild pitch. Take me through that slide. How in the world were you safe on that play?
3: I kind of realized halfway down the line that I might be in trouble, so I had to come up with something. Try to find a way.
2: Are you even in awe of yourself that you were able to make that happen?
3: It's kind of in the moment. Just kind of let my body take over and try to make a play.
2: What did the guys say to you when you got back to the dugout after that?
3: A little bit of everything, but it was pretty cool, and it was good just getting us back in the game and making a one-run game.
2: You didn't just get them back in the game. You then gave them the lead in that eighth inning. What do you make of the power lately that you've been displaying?
3: Yeah, it's just, I think that's something that just comes with, finding yourself and continuing to put the work in and just trying to be in a good place. So, I'm going to continue, stay with my routine and just trying to put good swings on balls and hopefully keep winning games.
2: How much more comfortable do you feel than when you first got up here?
3: Good. Yeah, it's baseball. It's always up and down, but I feel good right now, so just got to keep riding it out.
2: You mentioned getting ready for next week. What do you feel like you need to do over the next 3 games to ensure that you are ready for Tuesday?
3: Yeah, it's just everyone continuing to, make sure we're in the right place, physically, mentally, whatever it is, just keep ironing out all the little things and get ready to go.
2: George, congratulations on a great night.
3: Thank you. Thank you, guys.
1: And he was in the right place all night. Cam Schlittler, he was finding the right place to finish his season with an American League best 1.95 ERA. Most things are buttoned up when it comes to the American League, but you have 2 teams and 1 more playoff spot. That comes down to the race for the AL West, Texas Rangers and Houston Astros. Houston holds the tiebreaker, but Texas holds the half game lead in the standings. Rangers took care of business, 3-1 win over the New York Mets. Astros, they got some help from an unlikely source.
4: New pitcher for the A's is right-hander Elvis Alvarado. First batter he faces is Lucas Spence, and Spence hits this in the air, deep to right field, down the line, and that ball is gone! A 3-homer game for Lucas Spence! His first 3 big league homers! And it is 7-5 Astros. How about Lucas Spence?
1: How about Lucas Spence? KBME 790 AM. Lucas Spence came into Thursday night with zero career home runs by the time he left. Yep, he had 3 of them. And where does that leave Houston and the Texas Rangers, right? Exactly where things started on Thursday. So that's 3 home runs for Spence. Pete Crow Armstrong, he had 40 of them, and then he added a 40th stolen base.
5: I was pretty emotional, I'm not going to lie. I know I try and play it off, and sometimes I'm all cool and but no, I got a little thrown off when I ran out in the outfield today, and everybody had those flags, and I've never felt anything other than love when I've been here.
1: Guys who are cool and shh always say that they're cool and shh as well. So PCA 40 and 40, 7th Major League Baseball player to hit that benchmark. And he's certainly impressed. 11-time All-Star, 3-time National League MVP Albert Pujols, who joined Amber and Ian.
6: What is crazy about him, man, is the adjustment that he was able to make from early in the season to now. If you look at it, his season didn't start the way that he wanted it to start, but he didn't give up. He made the adjustment, and I think this game is all about making adjustment, and he has. And you might see him the MVP. He's having an unbelievable MVP season. I think if he's not,

0: the one that's going to win, he's going to be 1 or 2. So it's either going to be him and Ohtani. And right now, I believe he has the lead. You know, I mean, what he's able to do day in and day out, you know, it's pretty special.
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15: Hey, it's Evan Cohen. 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
0: Number five.
1: 5 days from October baseball and teams punching their ticket to play Thursday night in Chicago. The White Sox clinched their spot in the postseason for the first time since 2021. ESPN 1000 with the call.
3: Another 1-2. Rave hits a bouncer. Picked up by Antonacci to flip to Richards. Out at first. It's over. And the Chicago White Sox are playoff bound.
0: Number four.
1: Brewers already locked up their playoff spot, but they still had the chance for a franchise first. 620 WTMJ with the call.
4: First offering to Marsh. There goes the runner. It's a chopper. Right back to Senzatella. Off the mound to field. It throws to first in time. The Milwaukee Brewers, for the first time in franchise history, have secured 100 wins. 5-1 your final. Welcome to the Century Club Brewers. The records keep being broken and the standard keeps getting raised. The best team in baseball into triple digits in wins here in 2026.
0: Number three.
1: While the Cubs joined their South Side brethren in the playoffs, their MVP was busy making even more history. Cubs Radio Network.
5: He's got that big lead right now. He's going. The pitch inside. Throw to second. Not in time. 40-40 for Pete Crow Armstrong. Listen to this crowd.
6: He got a great jump. As you said, Pat, he had a big lead. He got a great jump. No chance of throwing him out.
5: Standing ovation at Wrigley for Pete Crow Armstrong. Just one more reason he's going to be the most valuable player in the National League.
0: Number two.
1: The Astros' Lucas Spence came into Thursday night with zero career home runs. By the time he left, he had three. KBME 790 AM on the call.
7: New pitcher for the A's is right-hander Elvis Alvarado. First batter he faces is Lucas Spence, and Spence hits this in the air, deep to right field, down the line, and that ball is gone! A three-homer game for Lucas Spence! His first three big league homers! And it is 7-5 Astros! How about Lucas Spence?
0: Number one.
1: And finally, the Guardians clinched their playoff spot thanks to a 1-0 shutout in Boston, getting all the offense they'd need on one swing of the bat. The great Tom Hamilton with the final call on WTAM 1100.
8: Now the set. Now the 1-2 delivery. Swing and a miss. Ball game. Got him with a splitter. And it never gets old, does it? You will have another October to remember. The Guardians are headed to the playoffs for the fourth time in the last 5 years, for the eighth time in the last 11 seasons. And they shut out the Boston Red Sox 1-0 to punch their ticket to October baseball.
1: And finally tonight, the end of the season and an era in Connecticut. After 24 seasons, the Connecticut Sun played its final game at Mohegan Sun Arena ahead of the franchise relocating to Houston next year.
9: Bryce, shot clock's off. It is officially sunset. 24 years, we'll never forget. Thank you, Connecticut Sun.
1: Sunrise to sunset. 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

0: 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Michael Penix makes his season debut as the Falcons and Packers clash on Thursday Night Football.
1: Play action, love, bootlegging, right throws.
2: Oh, yeah. Touchdown! Christian Watson in a Lambeau leap to the north end zone. They beat the good safety, Jesse Bates.
0: Playoff spots are on the line as more tickets are punched for October.
3: Swinging a high fly ball, well hit out into right center, and it is gone. Kyle Teal makes it 7-0. An ERA might be above 6 now as Teal punished that one.
0: The WNBA wraps its regular season in style.
4: And Williams floats in another mid-range J. Final 3 seconds of this first half. And Indy, yeah, they are just going to dribble this one out as the crowd rises to its feet. Could not have looked much better for McBride and Minnesota.
0: Plus, another MVP moment for MVP.
5: He's got that big lead right now. He's going. The pitch inside. Throw to second. Not in time. 40-40 for Pete Crow Armstrong. 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
6: Well, hey, it's not October yet, but if you've been looking for a reason to put those Halloween decorations out, look no further than the Major League Baseball schedule on Thursday night and all the teams punching their tickets to keep playing next month. Plus, we've got playoff positioning on the final day of the regular season in the WNBA and just the final day of an era for one team in the W. But first, we've got Thursday night football.
1: The Falcons are going to dominate and beat the Green Bay Packers. There's the final snap of the night from Michael Penix. And the final here at Lambeau Field is Atlanta 35 and Green Bay 14. The Packers see the Falcons victorious here at Lambeau Field for the first time since Matt Ryan's rookie year.
6: Throwing it back 92-9 the game. The Atlanta Falcons handing it to the Green Bay Packers, ending Green Bay's 13-game home opener win streak. It is a happy ending for the first start of the season for Falcons quarterback Michael Penix Jr., but it did not start out that way.
1: Penix from the pocket, looks, shoots it, middle of the field, intercepted. Ball is picked off. It's Xavier McKinney, the seventh-year safety from Alabama. So McKinney takes the interception from Michael Penix to kill Atlanta's opening drive.
6: Well, that's kind of a rude welcome, right? Xavier McKinney giving Penix Jr. a welcome back in his first game since November of last year. That drive doesn't lead to anything for the Packers, but their next one of the first, that one, it does.
1: All right, here we go. First down and goal to go just inside the five. Play action, love, bootlegging right, throws.
2: Oh, yeah. Touchdown! Christian Watson in a Lambeau leap to the north end zone. They beat the good safety, Jesse Bates.
6: 95.7 Big FM got the Lambeau leap. Four of Jordan Love's 312 in the air right now. That was the first of two touchdowns. But that second one would not come until it was way too late. And after Falcons Bijan Robinson had plenty of time to get to work.
1: Penix from under center, Robinson the lone setback. Zacchaeus in motion. Here's Penix handing to Robinson, left side. Bijan, touchdown Atlanta. Bijan Robinson on the board with his first rushing score of the year.
6: Robinson, two touchdowns, 194 yards rushing on 29 carries. Second quarter, Falcons lead 10-7. Penix Jr. recovering nicely from that first drive.
1: Robinson flares to the right, in motion, Penix going to throw, caught, touchdown,
2: Hoop.
1: Austin Hooper, Arch's boy, California Cool is in the end zone.
6: 92-9 the game, Penix 18-25, 256 yards in the air, a touchdown, and yes, that interception, but it was the Falcons' run game and Bijan Robinson that defined the night. Falcons outrushed the Packers 242-17. That on the ground, Kevin Stefanski, plenty of things to feel good about, especially the run game.
7: Yeah, I thought the rush attack overall was outstanding. Really well designed by Tommy and Coach Callahan. And any of those runs, but for them to work, it's got to be receivers blocking, tight ends blocking, and obviously the offensive line. So I thought the guys were all on the same page. You know, we got a good run attack when we're hatted up and we have a hat on a hat, and then give our runners the free guys. And I thought that happened a bunch of times today. And I thought Bijan and Brian were both outstanding.
6: Bijan, outstanding in a long way. He had 200 plus yards, third career game where he's done that. They've all been in prime time, by the way. Something about the lights, right? Well, he certainly impressed his teammate Drake London.
8: I mean, that's cool and all, but I'd be talking to my friends back home. I'd be tripping out that, like, Bijan text me and stuff like that. You know what I'm saying? Like, he's going to be a yellow jacket wearer. Like, seriously, gold jacket. So it's really, really cool and just blessed to be a part of something like that. I think it's dope. Little me is excited.
6: The way he's playing, he's going to have every color jacket. But what does Bijan think of that?
9: He's talking about future Hall of Famer?
6: Yes.
9: Oh, my gosh. Nah, I think Drake is a future Hall of Famer. Just as a person, obviously as a football player. But, man, it's just an honor for me to be on the same team as him. Like, you know, he pushes me so much. You know, sometimes in practice, like, I'm just like, I got to find it. I got to find it today. And I might not finish. And then he just like, nope, let's go. And I do the same thing to him. Like, that, we just push each other so much. And even today, like, I was joking around with him today. You know, he was wide open and he didn't want to score. And I'm like, it's all good, bro. I'll finish it for you. I was like, you don't got to score. But he just laughed about it. But that's just how our relationship is. Like, we talk about everything. And for him, like, shoot, more than a Hall of Fame player, like, he's a Hall of Fame teammate for me. So, you know, that's the biggest thing. And I know everybody appreciates him for what he does for our team and outside of the organization.
6: Of course, the big night tonight, though, Penix Jr. returning from that injury back in the starting role. He joined SVP on SportsCenter. I'll have that coming up later in the show. As far as the Packers, 21-point loss, their largest home loss under Matt LaFleur. Of course, he was hired back in 2019. Wake-up call, or what else is he calling it?
10: Well, I mean, I don't want to say that was the reason that we lost. I mean, they had 500 yards of offense. We had whatever it was. It was a butt whooping. So I'm not going to put it on one thing. Certainly, we definitely have to respond better, but that was at least three-quarter butt whooping right there.
6: A butt whooping, he says. Jordan Love knows he certainly can do a lot better.
11: Yeah, you know, I think it is difficult. You know, I think that's where I can improve, at making quicker decisions, understanding the coverages, and where I can get the ball out and find completions. You know, I got to do a better job of just finding completions throughout the course of the game to help us stay on track as an offense and stay out of some of these, you know, bad situations, third and long, second and long. So, you know, I think there's always, NFL, like, since I've been here, there's always going to be plays where there's going to be pressure. Sometimes you might have a little more time in the pocket, but as a quarterback, I got to operate a lot faster and be more accurate and just find completions to help us as offense.
6: So as week three is now officially rolling, some of those week one injuries getting to put a nice little bow on them. Seattle Seahawks quarterback Sam Darnold says he is, quote, striving to make his return to the starting lineup on Sunday.
12: Yeah, I think just mentally having confidence in my body, being able to go out there and, you know, if I need to take off, feeling good about sliding and you know, just doing all the football things, worrying about playing football, not worrying about the hip at all, just going out there playing football, playing fast.
6: Darnold missed most of game one, all of game two with that glute injury. He returned to practice on Wednesday, initially limited, full participant on Thursday. Coach Mike McDonald said he expects a decision today on if Darnold or Drew Locke will be that week three starter. But Darnold had so many good things to say about Locke, who has gotten them to that 2-0 start. He said it's unbelievable, but at the same time, not surprised at all. Another week one quarterback injury that fortunately did not last too long. Minnesota Vikings quarterback Kyler Murray cleared concussion protocols earlier this week. He's set to start week three against the Tampa Bay Buccaneers.
13: Of course. I mean, as a competitor, I want to play last week, you know, but I understand what, you know, the protocol is and how everything shakes out. But I'm excited. I'm excited to be back. And, you know, I'm thankful that we're 2-0. Shout out to Kars, you know, coming in, doing a great job. Couldn't be happier for him and this team. But just to be 2-0 in this situation right now is just amazing.
6: Now that's on Sunday. Looking ahead to Saturday, the ESPN Radio College Campus Tour, powered by Bloom Energy, is heading to Happy Valley for week four of college football action as Penn State takes on Wisconsin. 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All right, Chicago sports fans, these next few minutes are all for you.
3: Another 1-2. Rave hits a bouncer. Picked up by Antonacci to flip to Richards. Out at first. It's over. And the Chicago White Sox are playoff bound.
6: The Chicago White Sox clinching its first postseason berth since 2021. That's exciting in itself. But how about this? First team ever to make the postseason after back-to-back 100-loss seasons. White Sox GM Chris Getz joined the Chicago Sports Network.
14: What does it feel like to have this accomplished and watch the boys celebrate?
15: Yeah, there's nothing sweeter. I mean, there really isn't. I mean, the journey that we've been on, and it goes beyond certainly even this year, but this group, they love each other. They really do. Obviously, they're very talented, and what they were able to accomplish this year, I mean, it's something so special. It really is testament to obviously the player group, Will, and the staff, and what it means to our fans. Just to be able to, for them to feel what they're feeling, which I would imagine is a lot of joy. Just to, the re-engagement of it all from our fan base is what makes this thing, really indescribable. So,
14: Trevor Richards told me that he knew this team could make a playoff run when Braden Montgomery hit the walk-off against the Braves. Do you have a similar moment where you and the group started thinking this is real?
15: I mean, that was a significant moment. It's tough to, like, point to one or two moments. I think the biggest message and lesson of it all is when you've got a group that they're fearless, you've got

0: a leader in Will Venable, our manager, you can accomplish anything. You really can. And so, you know, it's super rewarding for me. It is. You know, and to see these guys celebrate right now, get an opportunity to go to the playoffs. And, you know, the business is not finished. We got a chance at the division. I know these guys are going to show up. There's no concern with these guys. There isn't, because they show up every day and they go and they put their best effort forward to win baseball games. And I couldn't be any happier.
1: So that was in Kansas City, but back in Chicago, the Cubbies locked up their own postseason spot while Pete Crow Armstrong, man, he just kept making history.
2: He's got that big league right now. He's going. The pitch inside. Throw to second. Not in time. 40-40 for Pete Crow Armstrong. Listen to this crowd.
3: He got a great jump. As you said, Patty, had a big lead. He got a great jump. No chance of throwing him out.
2: Standing ovation at Wrigley for Pete Crow Armstrong. Just one more reason he's going to be the most valuable player in the National League.
1: He keeps making that case anyway. Cubs Radio Network on the call. 40-40, that's your number to know for PCA. 40th stolen base made him just the seventh player in Major League Baseball history with 40 home runs, 40 stolen bases in a single season. He's the first since, well, not bad company, Shohei Ohtani, back in 2024. He's now the third youngest player in Major League Baseball history with that 40-40 season, behind only Alex Rodriguez and Jose Canseco.
4: Pairing the two together is cool, but I'm most happy that we get to kind of take a deep breath and, again, just focus on this next series. We got some more games to win, and we got to win these three games to do our best to make sure we start the playoffs here.
1: Well, party's there, that's for sure. Cubs are back-to-back postseasons for the first time since they had that four-season streak from 2015 to 2018. Brewers-Phillies. Philly's still trying to lock up its spot in the playoffs. They got a rubber match against the Brewers on Thursday night, tied at one. Jake Bowers at the plate.
5: 2-2 pitch. And a ground ball back up the middle into center field, a base hit. Churio being waved around third. He will score standing up. And the Brewers take a 2-1 lead here in the eighth. So Churio works the leadoff walk, steals second, and Bowers drives him in.
1: All right, Phillies are going to have to keep waiting. Brewers on their way to the 5-1 win and some franchise history on 620 WTMJ.
5: First offering to Marsh. There goes the runner. It's a chopper. Right back to Senzatella. Off the mound to field. It throws to first in time. The Milwaukee Brewers, for the first time in franchise history, have secured 100 wins. 5-1 your final. Welcome to the Century Club Brewers. The records keep being broken, and the standard keeps getting raised. The best team in baseball into triple digits in wins here in 2026.
1: Jake Bowers joined Brewers TV after reaching that century mark.
6: You've been here a couple of years now. How hard is this accomplishment to do this in a season?
7: Yeah, it's not easy. It's not easy to win one game, let alone 100. So, you know, we'll be happy about it. We'll take it all in tonight, and then it's back to work tomorrow.
6: Well, this felt like a pretty classic Brewers win of how you guys have stacked up 100 wins. Good pitching, started with Shane Drouin, but then that big rally there in the eighth, Jake. The quality of the at-bats to get four hits and three runs against that Phillies bullpen.
7: Yeah. I mean, the first eight weren't pretty. I mean, Painter was pretty good tonight, so he made it tough. And then just stuck with it, kept going. Kept our heads in it, stayed in the fight, and strung a few together.
6: Overall, on the road trip, three series wins. You go 7-2. You said it's time to get back home for the last regular season series here. But what do you like about just how you guys have continued to just kind of keep the foot on the gas here despite clinching the division?
7: Yeah, for sure. I mean, I think that's the way to go about it. Keep preparing like you would any other day. Keep executing like you would any other day. And then, just super proud of the guys. I mean, that was a long road trip. I know everybody's pretty tired. So happy to head home to Milwaukee and play that last series.
1: Phillies needed a win to at least have a shot at clinching their fifth straight trip to the playoffs, so they get to try again for a third straight game on Friday night against Tampa Bay. So that playoff race not just reserved for Major League Baseball, positioning on the line in the WNBA, and that's coming up next.
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1: It is officially postseason in the WNBA. The regular season wrapped on Thursday night. Your playoff scenario, stick with me. The eight teams that were going to the playoffs have been locked in for about a month now. But as far as that 1-8 seeding, it came down to Thursday night. Four seeds locked in heading into Thursday evening. Top-seeded Lynx set to face the 8 seed Liberty in the first round. And then you have the Atlanta Dream securing the 4 seed and the Dallas Wings locked into the 7 seed. So the 2-3 seed and the 5-6 seed still need to be figured out. Let's start with the 2-3. Golden State Valkyries, they could clinch the 2 seed by beating the LA Sparks, or if the Las Vegas Aces lose to the Mercury, both of them playing at 10 o'clock, the Aces, they could clinch the 2 seed if they beat the Mercury and the Valkyries lose. So we'll start with the Aces, and anytime Asia Wilson is in play, you know a win is well within reach.
2: I mean, you could put together a couple stop score sequences here. You are back in this game within a couple possessions.
3: Wilson left alone at the top of the key and drains it. 34 points tonight for Asia Wilson.
1: Asia Wilson taking the Aces to the 100-82 win over the Mercury.
3: Shot clock turned off, and Phoenix will dribble out the end of their regular season and send Vegas to the postseason. They did their part. They're hoping the Sparks can do their part in L.A.
1: WNBA League pass. So Aces needed a win. They got it. They also needed a Valkyries loss, which it really looked like they were going to get. Valkyries down by 10 with 3 minutes left to play.
4: Burton. Stokes in the lane. Stokes. Williams for three. She makes it. And the Valkyries go in front by one. 24 tenths left. Timeout LA.
1: That was 14 unanswered points. Gabby Williams with the three-pointer, 73-72 there in the fourth. Valkyries topped the Sparks 76-75. So it'll be Valkyries with the 2 seed, Aces in with the 3 seed. Now we go to the 5-6 seed battle. That's between the Indiana Fever and the Washington Mystics. Fever, they could clinch the 5 seed if they beat the Lynx or if the Mystics lose to the Chicago Sky. The Mystics, they would clinch the 5 seed if they beat the Sky, and the Fever have to lose. To be fair, Fever playing the Lynx. Fever beat the Lynx on Tuesday, but the Lynx came with a bit of an axe to grind.
5: Rebound underneath by Williams. Out jumping Mo Billings. Okay.
6: Wow. You love a guard that can rebound the ball. Courtney Williams has some ups there.
7: McBride has three more.
6: Boy, when she's in that mindset, watch out.
1: Watch out, WNBA League pass. One of 6 threes from Kayla McBride pushed the Lynx to the lead of 36 points at that point in the third. Lynx had held Caitlin Clark to just 2 points. Of note, though, Kelsey Mitchell, she's been on fire all season, set a new WNBA single season record with 135 made threes. The Lynx, they already had that 1 seed, but this little get back for earlier in the week, 86-66, that 20-point win. So Fever loss. There we go. The Mystics, WNBA's youngest team. Can they take care of their end of business to lock up the 5 seed?
8: Sony Citron back on the floor, running the point guard spot. Amar off the ball here in this possession.
9: Iriafin with 4. Iriafin high off the window for a deuce.
1: Well, Kiki Iriafin says, yes, we can. WNBA League pass with the Fever loss and the Mystics win. Washington now the 5 seed, Fever the 6, and the playoffs are set and ready to tip off on Sunday. Well, tune in for baseball action later today as the Royals host the Guardians. 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
20: 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So this is foreign to them.
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1: Windy City, how about the winning city? We tried Cubs, White Sox clinching their postseason berths, and with some history along the way, the WNBA playoffs are set. Valkyries, Aces, Mystics, Fever, that positioning set on the final day of the regular season while the Lynx have the top spot. And Thursday night football, Atlanta goes into Green Bay and gives it to them.
2: Bijan Robinson, huge game here tonight, 194 rushing yards and 29 carries and two touchdowns. Drake London, 9 catches, a buck 94 in the receiving department. And the Atlanta Falcons, as time winds down, score a 35-14 win over the Packers.
1: 95.7 Big FM. That's the call out of Green Bay. We played you the call from the Atlanta Falcons radio off the top of the show. Two very different tones there. Green Bay had a 13-game home opener win streak on the line, and that was

0: snapped, and instead it's the Falcons with Michael Penix Jr. making his season debut. He started things off by throwing an interception, but ultimately Falcons come away with the win. Michael Penix Jr. spoke with Scott Van Pelt on SportsCenter after the game.
1: Congratulations on a phenomenal night. Let's just start with you being back out there with the fellas. What was the most fun part about being able to put the uniform on and go out there in front of the nation and do your thing?
2: Oh my God, man. Thank y'all for having me. You just said it, man. Just being out there. That was the most fun part, to be able to be out there, you know, active, being out there to give my team everything I have to be able to help us become, get this win today. So it was awesome to be able to be out there.
1: Bijan and Drake both went absolutely berserk. I want to start with number seven. I mean, he's as good as there is, maybe the very best, most impactful guy in the league. How do you describe the impact and the gravity that guy has anytime you give him the football?
2: Man, he is the best. Let's make that clear. In my opinion, he is the best. You know, the things that he do on the football field is unreal. You know, but the thing about him that I love the most is how humble he is. You know, how he always putting God first, and he's always out here supporting and trying to be the best he can for his teammates. Man, it's awesome to be able to see him go out there and do the things that he do.
1: Yeah, I've had the opportunity, Michael, to visit with him often, and I'm always moved by that, right? Like, he's a faith-based guy, he's a team-first guy, and he's that good. I'm with you. He's an impressive guy across the board. As far as Drake London's night, he was remarkable as well. A buck 94. You haven't been able to play, but I assume that you've been getting reps because your ability to connect on the field, what accounts for that, to be able to click this fast in game action?
2: Yeah, I mean, we got so much bank reps from the last 2 years, and obviously this offseason, I feel like we did a great job of making sure we got all the extra reps that we needed so that whenever I did get back to point where I'm back out here healthy, you know, we were ready to go and we're on a roll, and that's what you saw today, and it was awesome to be able to see him do the things that he do.
1: Man, he was going through it in your last home game, and I mean, I get it. You know, it's frustrating. No one wants to get beat, and you got people talking junk at you. And tonight, to see him out there impacting the game like this, it just reminds us of who you guys are. And to go into Lambeau in a game where you're underdogs and not just win, but win like this, how effectively does that flush these first two games for your team as you guys look forward?
2: Yeah, I mean, we keep a 1-0 mindset each and every week. You know, we knew this was a new week. Obviously, it was a short week, but we just wanted to make sure we go out and execute. I feel like we got all the players, we got the coaches, we got everybody, the support staff all around us to be able to come out here and, you know, put up games like this. So it was awesome to be able to see it all come together, offense, defense, special teams, all complementing each other so that we can come out and get this big-time win.
1: Man, I've been following you since you were playing in college, wherever you were through those years, and we know that you've had to battle through injuries, and I guess that gives you an understanding of what it's going to take and what your body might feel like. But I'm interested right now, as you speak, I'm sure off the high of the win, but just physically, how do you feel relative to when you're completely healthy and everything's normal?
2: I feel good. I feel really good right now. The offense, the line did a great job of keeping me up, you know, this game. So it was awesome. But I feel really good. I feel confident. I feel comfortable. You know, I'm just trusting in God, trusting in the process each and every day. I'm going to get better. I'm going to get stronger. You know, I still want to get stronger. So, but I did feel good coming into this game. That's why I was out there playing. And, man, I can't wait to, you know, just continue to take another step each and every day.
1: So if I'm hearing you correctly, there's room to get physically more comfortable and feel physically more solid. Is that essentially what you're saying? There's room to grow from tonight?
2: Yeah, man, it's always room for improvement. They say that's the biggest room in the world, you know, so it's always room for improvement. So each and every day I'm gonna try to find a way to improve.
1: I know that's right. Hey, look, I've been at it a while. I'm with you. I'll be right there right next to you trying to get better, a little bit better for tomorrow. Hey, we'll see you in New Orleans, not this Monday, but next for Monday Night Football against the Saints. That'll be a special night. Look forward to seeing you down there. Congratulations on a phenomenal night tonight. You all were great.
2: Absolutely. Thank you for having me.
0: Room for improvement. It's not just a room. That's a whole house, and I need an addition, right? When we talk about week one injuries that are putting a nice bow on it by week three, Kyler Murray, Sam Darnold looking to get back to joining their respective teams and certainly on that path. A week two injury that is going to carry with the New York football Giants for a long time, though. The New York Giants going into week three with the reality of Jackson Dart being out for the season and his teammates letting that sink in.
3: He's my best friend. So, you know, it's a little emotional for me. It sucked to lose him, but we got to move on. You know, the team is still got a full season left. We got 15 games minimum left, and it's something we have to battle through and continue to work together as a team. You know, we have Jameis's back. He's going to go out there and perform and dominate the game. And I'm fully behind that, and I really do think that. And I think these guys came out here today to work really hard, and they bought in.
0: Cam Scataboo, a part of that Giants young and exciting trio that has yet to be and delayed again. Jackson Dart, Scataboo, Malik Nabers, now looking at another season where they're barely going to get to share the field. Dart and Nabers, they've played all of one full game together in two seasons. Dart and Scataboo, just five games in two seasons.
3: Yeah, I mean, the good thing is it's only year two and three, you know. You know, I got hurt last year. I didn't get to play with the guys, and then, you know, he gets hurt this year. It sucks. It does suck. But the bright side is we have a long future ahead of us, and, you know, with Malik being in year three, I'm in year two, Jackson year two. I mean, we have a lot of football ahead of us, and, you know, it really does suck to be on that side of the fence, but, I mean, at the end of the day, we got to continue to work. You know, like last year I got hurt, and they continue to work without me, so we got to continue to work, and, you know, Jackson's going to be here every day working his butt off to make sure that, you know, Jameis is in a good spot, the guys are in a good spot, and, you know, he's doing everything, whatever he can to help, so, you know, we're ready to go.
4: You know, just try to get on the field. You know, we can't, you know, it's sad to say, you know, you can't predict injuries, and you can't predict season-ending injuries. It just happens. So, you know, it's a shame that it happens, but, you know, you go through it, you get back on the field, you try to stay healthy as much as possible.
0: All right, so tune in for college football action as LSU hosts Texas A&M. 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Brewers denied the Phillies another night. It's all about punching that ticket to October. The Padres can clinch with a win at the Dodgers or a Diamondbacks loss. Well, the D-backs kept their narrow playoff hopes alive with a 12-8 win over the Rockies earlier on Thursday. So it would come down to the Padres.
5: Here's the 1-2 pitch. Bat swings, grabs it to the left side. Manny to his left has got it. Squares up, throws to first in time, and the ball game is over for the third straight year and the fifth time this decade. The Padres are postseason bound.
0: Sports Radio 97.3, the Fan, Fernando Tatis Jr. and Ethan Sales, they each had RBI singles in a three-run seventh inning. So the Padres beat the Dodgers 4-2 on Thursday night, clinched their franchise record third consecutive postseason berth and fifth in seven seasons. So in the National League, here's where things stand. Padres clinched that berth. Dodgers did lock up a bye, and the Milwaukee Brewers, along with reaching that century mark, they secured home field advantage throughout the playoffs. Back in the American League, the Red Sox held off the Cleveland Guardians from clinching on Wednesday with a 1-0 shutout, but when it comes to Thursday night.
6: The 2-2. Swung and drilled down the right field line, slicing toward the pesky pole, and it is gone! A home run! He snuck it inside the pesky pole down the right field line where it's just 302 feet.
0: It's another 1-0 decision, WTAM 1100, and it's that swing of the bat, just one, that sent the Cleveland Guardians to the postseason for the fourth time in five seasons. Angel Martinez, he's the difference. So here's where things stand for Cleveland. They are guaranteed at least an American League wild card. They keep that one-game lead over the Chicago White Sox in the AL Central. The division winner is likely to earn that number two seed and a bye into the division series. Chicago, though, does have that head-to-head tiebreaker. There is no uncertainty for the Tampa Bay Rays and the New York Yankees, and no doubt that the Yankees rookie shortstop and George Lombard Jr. is ready for October.
7: All the way to the backstop. Here comes comes Lombard, and the play is safe. A funky slide, a stutter step, and he somehow made it before the tag by Hicks. And a walk to Volpe. It's 4-3 Tampa Bay.
0: George Lombard Jr. on Yes Network. RBI, a run scored in the seventh, game tied at 4. Lombard Jr.
7: What a 2 innings for Lombard.

0: many as four runs. What was it about the approach late for you guys that allowed you to battle back?
1: Just keep battling. That's the big focus. Obviously, big games here, just getting us ready for next week, getting us ready for October. So, just keep fighting, keep battling every at bat, and just try to scrape away.
0: Hey, you look at that seventh inning. You double down the left field to drive in a run, and then you scored on the wild pitch. Take me through that slide. How in the world were you safe on that play?
1: I kind of realized halfway down the line that I might be in trouble, so I had to come up with something. Try to find a way.
0: Were you even in awe of yourself that you were able to make that happen?
1: It's kind of in the moment. Just kind of let my body take over and try to make a play.
0: What did the guys say to you when you got back to the dugout after that?
1: A little bit of everything, but it was pretty cool, and it was good just getting us back in the game and making a one-run game.
0: You didn't just get them back in the game. You then gave them the lead in that eighth inning. What do you make of the power lately that you've been displaying?
1: Yeah, it's just, I think that's something that just comes with, finding yourself and continuing to put the work in and just trying to be in a good place. So, I'm going to continue, staying with my routine and just trying to put good swings on balls and hopefully keep winning games.
0: How much more comfortable do you feel than when you first got up here?
1: Good. Yeah, it's baseball. It's always up and down, but I feel good right now, so just got to keep riding it out.
0: You mentioned getting ready for next week. What do you feel like you need to do over the next three games to ensure that you are ready for Tuesday?
1: Yeah, it's just everyone continuing to, make sure we're in the right place, physically, mentally, whatever it is, just keep ironing out all the little things and get ready to go.
0: George, congratulations on a great night.
1: Thank you. Thank you, guys.
2: And he was in the right place all night. Cam Schlittler, he was finding the right place to finish his season with an American League best 1.95 ERA. Most things are buttoned up when it comes to the American League, but you have two teams and one more playoff spot. That comes down to the race for the AL West, Texas Rangers and Houston Astros. Houston holds the tiebreaker, but Texas holds the half-game lead in the standings. Rangers took care of business, 3-1 win over the New York Mets. Astros, they got some help from an unlikely source.
3: New pitcher for the A's is right-hander Elvis Alvarado. First batter he faces is Lucas Spence, and Spence hits this in the air, deep to right field, down the line, and that ball is gone! A three-homer game for Lucas Spence! His first three big league homers! And it is 7-5 Astros! How about Lucas Spence?
2: How about Lucas Spence? KBME 790 AM. Lucas Spence came into Thursday night with zero career home runs by the time he left. Yep, he had three of them. And where does that leave Houston and the Texas Rangers, right? Exactly where things started on Thursday. So that's three home runs for Spence. Pete Crow Armstrong, he had 40 of them, and then he added a 40th stolen base.
4: I was pretty emotional, I'm not going to lie. I know I try and play it off, but sometimes I'm all cool and but no, I got a little thrown off when I ran out into the outfield today, and everybody had those flags, and I've never felt anything other than love when I've been here.
2: You know, guys who are cool and shh always say that they're cool and shh as well. So PCA 40 and 47th Major League Baseball player to hit that benchmark. And he's certainly impressed. 11-time All-Star, 3-time National League MVP Albert Pujols, who joined Amber and Ian.
5: What is crazy about him, man, is the adjustment that he was able to make from early in the season to now. If you look at it, his season didn't start the way that he wanted it to start, but he didn't give up. He made the adjustment, and I think this game is all about making adjustment, and he has. And you might see him the MVP. He's having an unbelievable MVP season. I think if he's not the one that's going to win it, he's going to be one or two. So it's either going to be him or Otani. And right now, I believe he has the lead. What he's able to do day in and day out, it's pretty special.
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5: Mark is kind enough to call us from New York. 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
6: I just ate two of them. I'm driving my truck. 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
9: Hey, it's Evan Cohen. 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
3: Are you not entertained?
0: Number five.
1: 5 days from October baseball and teams punching their ticket to play Thursday.

0: night in Chicago, the White Sox clinched their spot in the postseason for the first time since 2021. ESPN 1000 with the call.
1: Another 1-2. Rave hits a bouncer. Picked up by Antonacci. The flip to Richards. Out at first. It's over. And the Chicago White Sox are playoff bound.
2: Number 4.
0: Brewers already locked up their playoff spot, but they still had the chance for a franchise first. 620 WTMJ with the call.
3: First offering to Marsh. There goes the runner. It's a chopper. Right back to Senzatella. Off the mound to field. It throws to first in time. The Milwaukee Brewers, for the first time in franchise history, have secured 100 wins. 5-1 your final. Welcome to the Century Club Brewers. The records keep being broken and the standard keeps getting raised. The best team in baseball into triple digits in wins here in 2026.
2: Number 3.
0: While the Cubs joined their South Side brethren in the playoffs, their MVP was busy making even more history. Cubs Radio Network.
4: He's got that big lead right now. He's going. The pitch inside. Throw to second. Not in time. 40-40 for Pete Crow Armstrong. 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
5: He got a great jump. As you said, Patty, had a big lead. He got a great jump. No chance of throwing him out.
4: Standing ovation at Wrigley for Pete Crow Armstrong. Just one more reason he's going to be the most valuable player in the National League.
2: Number 2.
0: The Astros' Lucas Spence came into Thursday night with zero career home runs. By the time he left, he had 3. KBME 790 AM on the call.
6: New pitcher for the A's is right-hander Elvis Alvarado. First batter he faces is Lucas Spence, and Spence hits this in the air, deep to right field, down the line, and that ball is gone! A 3-homer game for Lucas Spence! His first 3 big league homers! And it is 7-5 Astros! How about Lucas Spence?
2: Number 1.
0: And finally, the Guardians clinched their playoff spot thanks to a 1-0 shutout in Boston, getting all the offense they'd need on one swing of the bat. The great Tom Hamilton with the final call on WTAM 1100.
7: Now the set. Now the 1-2 delivery. Swing and a miss. Ball game. Got him with a splitter. And it never gets old, does it? Cleveland, you will have another October to remember. The Guardians are headed to the playoffs for the 4th time in the last 5 years, for the 8th time in the last 11 seasons, and they shut out the Boston Red Sox 1-0 to punch their ticket to October baseball.
0: And finally tonight, the end of the season and an era in Connecticut. After 24 seasons, the Connecticut Sun played its final game at Mohegan Sun Arena ahead of the franchise relocating to Houston next year.
8: Bryce, shot clock's off. It is officially sunset. 24 years, we'll never forget. Thank you, Connecticut Sun.
0: Sunrise to sunset. 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
2: 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Now they collide, knowing one of them will leave with a devastating 0-2 conference start. 23rd ranked Texas A&M at 10th ranked LSU. 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
19: Hey, it's Gola coming up Friday. Falcons go into Lambeau and beat the Packers. 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

0: SportsCenter all night. Michael Penix makes his season debut as the Falcons and Packers clash on Thursday Night Football.
1: Play action, love, bootlegging right, throws.
2: Oh, yeah. Touchdown, Christian Watson, in a Lambo leap to the north end zone. They beat the good safety, Jesse Bates.
0: Playoff spots are on the line as more tickets are punched for October.
3: Swing a high fly ball, well hit out of the right center, and it is gone. Kyle Teal makes it 7-0. The ERA might be above 6 now as Teal punished that one.
0: The WNBA wraps its regular season in style.
4: And Williams floats in another mid-range J. Final 3 seconds of this first half. And Indy, yeah, they are just going to dribble this one out as the crowd rises to its feet. Could not have looked much better for McBride and Minnesota.
0: Plus, another MVP moment for MVP.
5: He's got that big lead right now. He's going. The pitch inside. Throw to second. Not in time. 40-40 for Pete Crow Armstrong. 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
6: Well, hey, it's not October yet, but if you've been looking for a reason to put those Halloween decorations out, look no further than the Major League Baseball schedule on Thursday night and all the teams punching their tickets to keep playing next month. Plus, we've got playoff positioning on the final day of the regular season in the WNBA and just the final day of an era for one team in the W. But first, we've got Thursday night football.
1: The Falcons are going to dominate and beat the Green Bay Packers. There's the final snap of the night from Michael Penix. And the final here at Lambeau Field is Atlanta 35 and Green Bay 14. The Packers see the Falcons victorious here at Lambeau Field for the first time since Matt Ryan's rookie year.
6: Throwing it back 92-9 the game. The Atlanta Falcons handing it to the Green Bay Packers, ending Green Bay's 13-game home opener win streak. It is a happy ending for the first start of the season for Falcons quarterback Michael Penix Jr., but it did not start out that way.
1: Penix from the pocket, looks, shoots it middle of the field, intercepted. Ball is picked off. It's Xavier McKinney, the seventh-year safety from Alabama. So McKinney takes the interception from Michael Penix to kill Atlanta's opening drive.
6: Well, that's kind of a rude welcome, right? Xavier McKinney giving Penix Jr. a welcome back in his first game since November of last year. That drive doesn't lead to anything for the Packers, but their next one of the first, that one, it does.
1: All right, here we go. First down and goal to go, just inside the five. Play action, love, bootlegging right, throws.
2: Oh, yeah. Touchdown! Christian Watson in a Lambo leap to the north end zone. They beat the good safety, Jesse Bates.
6: 95.7 Big FM got the Lambo leap. Four of Jordan Love's 312 in the air right now. That was the first of two touchdowns, but that second one would not come until it was way too late. And after Falcons' Bijan Robinson had plenty of time to get to work.
1: Penix from under center, Robinson the lone setback. Zacchaeus in motion. Here's Penix handing to Robinson, left side. Bijan, touchdown Atlanta. Bijan Robinson on the board with his first rushing score of the year.
6: Robinson, two touchdowns, 194 yards rushing on 29 carries. Second quarter, Falcons lead 10-7. Penix Jr. recovering nicely from that first drive.
1: Robinson flares to the right, in motion, Penix going to throw, caught, touchdown,
2: Hoop,
1: Austin Hooper, Arch's boy, California Cool is in the end zone.
6: 92-9 the game, Penix 18-25, 256 yards in the air, a touchdown, and yes, that interception, but it was the Falcons' run game and Bijan Robinson that defined the night. Falcons outrushed the Packers 242-17. That on the ground, Kevin Stefanski, plenty of things to feel good about, especially the run game.
7: Yeah, I thought the rush attack overall was outstanding, really well designed by Tommy and Coach Callahan, and any of those runs, but for them to work, it's got to be receivers blocking, tight ends blocking, and obviously the offensive line. So I thought the guys were all on the same page. You know, we got a good run attack when we're hatted up and we have a hat on a hat, and then give our runners the free guys, and I thought that happened a bunch of times today, and I thought Bijan and Brian were both outstanding.
6: Bijan, outstanding in a long way. He had 200 plus yards, third career game where he's done that. They've all been in prime time, by the way. Something about the lights, right? Well, he certainly impressed his teammate Drake London.
8: I mean, that's cool and all, but I'd be talking to my friends back home. I'd be tripping out that, like, Bijan text me and stuff like that. You know what I'm saying? Like, he's going to be a yellow jacket wearer. Like, seriously, gold jacket. So it's really, really cool and just blessed to be a part of something like that. I think it's dope. Little me is excited.
6: The way he's playing, he's going to have every color jacket. But what does Bijan think of that?
9: He's talking about future Hall of Famer?
6: Yes.
9: Oh, my gosh. Nah, I think Drake is a future Hall of Famer. Just as a person, obviously as a football player. But, I mean, it's just an honor for me to be on the same team as him. Like, you know, he pushes me so much. You know, sometimes in practice, like, I'm just like, I got to find it. I got to find it today. And I might not finish. And then he just like, nope, let's go. And I do the same thing to him. Like, that, we just push each other so much. And even today, like, I was joking around with him today. You know, he was wide open and he didn't want to score. And I'm like, it's all good, bro. I'll finish it for you. I was like, you don't got to score. But he just laughed about it. But that's just how our relationship is. Like, we talk about everything. And for him, like, shoot, more than a Hall of Fame player, like, he's a Hall of Fame teammate for me. So, you know, that's the biggest thing. And I know everybody appreciates him for what he does for our team and outside of the organization.
6: Of course, the big night tonight, though, Penix Jr. returning from that injury back in the starting role. He joined SVP on SportsCenter. I'll have that coming up later in the show. As far as the Packers, 21-point loss, their largest home loss under Matt LaFleur. Of course, he was hired back in 2019. Wake-up call, or what else is he calling it?
10: Well, I mean, I don't want to say that was the reason that we lost. I mean, they had 500 yards of offense. We had whatever it was. It was a boat whooping. So I'm not going to put it on one thing. Certainly, we definitely have to respond better, but that was at least three-quarter butt whooping right there.
6: A butt whooping, he says. Jordan Love knows he certainly can do a lot better.
11: Yeah, you know, I think it is difficult. You know, I think that's where I can improve, at making quicker decisions, understanding the coverages, and where I can get the ball out and find completions. You know, I got to do a better job of just finding completions throughout the course of the game to help us stay on track as an offense and stay out of some of these, you know, bad situations, third and long, second and long. So, you know, I think there's always, NFL, like, since I've been here, there's always going to be plays where there's going to be pressure. Sometimes you might have a little more time in the pocket, but as a quarterback, I got to operate a lot faster and be more accurate and just find completions to help us as offense.
6: So as week three is now officially rolling, some of those week one injuries getting to put a nice little bow on them. Seattle Seahawks quarterback Sam Darnold says he is, quote, striving to make his return to the starting lineup on Sunday.
12: Yeah, I think just mentally having confidence in my body, being able to go out there and, you know, if I need to take off, feeling good about sliding and you know, just doing all the football things, worrying about playing football, not worrying about the hip at all, just going out there playing football, playing fast.
6: Darnold missed most of game one, all of game two with that glute injury. He returned to practice on Wednesday, initially limited, full participant on Thursday. Coach Mike McDonald said he expects a decision today on if Darnold or Drew Locke will be that week three starter. But Darnold had so many good things to say about Locke, who has gotten them to that 2-0 start. He said it's unbelievable, but at the same time, not surprised at all. Another week one quarterback injury that fortunately did not last too long. Minnesota Vikings quarterback Kyler Murray cleared concussion protocols earlier this week. He's set to start week three against the Tampa Bay Buccaneers.
13: Of course. I mean, as a competitor, I want to play last week, you know, but I understand what, you know, the protocol is and how everything shakes out. But I'm excited. I'm excited to be back. And, you know, I'm thankful that we're 2-0. Shout out to Kars, you know, coming in, doing a great job. couldn't be happier for him and his team. But just to be 2-0 in this situation right now is just amazing.
6: Now that's on Sunday. Looking ahead to Saturday, the ESPN Radio College Campus Tour, powered by Bloom Energy, is heading to Happy Valley for week 4 of college football action as Penn State takes on Wisconsin. 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All right, Chicago sports fans, these next few minutes are all for you.
3: Another 1-2. Rave hits a bouncer. Picked up by Antonacci to flip to Richards. Out at first. It's over. And the Chicago White Sox are playoff bound.
6: The Chicago White Sox clinching its first postseason berth since 2021. That's exciting in itself. But how about this? First team ever to make the postseason after back-to-back 100-loss seasons. White Sox GM Chris Getz joined the Chicago Sports Network.
14: What does it feel like to have this accomplished and watch the boys celebrate?
15: Yeah, there's nothing sweeter. I mean, there really isn't. I mean, the journey that we've been on, and it goes beyond certainly even this year, but this group, they love each other. They really do. Obviously, they're very talented, and what they were able to accomplish this year, I mean, it's something so special. It really is testament to obviously the player group, Will, and the staff, and what it means to our fans. Just to be able to, for them to feel what they're feeling, which I would imagine is a lot of joy. Just the re-engagement of it all from our fan base is what makes this thing, really indescribable. So,
14: Trevor Richards told me that he knew this team could make a playoff run when Braden Montgomery hit the walk-off against the Braves. Do you have a similar moment where you and the group started thinking this is real?
15: I mean, that was a significant moment. It's tough to, like, point to one or two moments. I think the biggest message and lesson of it all is when you've got a group that they're fearless, you've got a leader in Will Venable, our manager, you can accomplish anything. You really can. And so, it's super rewarding for me. It is. And to see these guys celebrate right now, get an opportunity to go to the playoffs. The business is not finished. We got a chance at the division. I know these guys are going to show up. There's no concern with these guys. There isn't, because they show up every day and they go and they put their best effort forward to win baseball games. And I couldn't be any happier.
6: So that was in Kansas City, but back in Chicago, the Cubbies locked up their own postseason spot while Pete Crow Armstrong, man, he just kept making history.
5: He's got that big lead right now. He's going. The pitch inside. Throw to second. Not in time. 40-40 for Pete Crow Armstrong. Listen to this crowd.
16: He got a great jump. As you said, Patty, had a big lead. He got a great jump. No chance of throwing him out.
5: Standing ovation at Wrigley for Pete Crow Armstrong. Just one more reason he's going to be the most valuable player in the National League.
6: He keeps making that case anyway. Cubs Radio Network on the call. 40-40, that's your number to know for PCA. 40th stolen base made him just the 7th player in Major League Baseball history with 40 home runs, 40 stolen bases in a single season. He's the first since, well, not bad company, Shohei Ohtani, back in 2024. He's now the 3rd youngest player in Major League Baseball history with that 40-40 season, behind only Alex Rodriguez and Jose Canseco.
17: Pairing the two together is cool, but I'm most happy that we get to kind of take a deep breath and, again, just focus on this next series. We got some more games to win, and we got to win these three games to do our best to make sure we start the playoffs here.
6: The party's there, that's for sure. Cubs are back-to-back postseasons for the first time since they had that 4-season streak from 2015 to 2018. Brewers, Phillies. Philly's still trying to lock up its spot in the playoffs. They got a rubber match against the Brewers on Thursday night. Tied at one. Jake Bowers at the plate.
18: 2-2 pitch. And a ground ball back up the middle into center field, a base hit. Churio being waved around third. He will score standing up. And the Brewers take a 2-1 lead here in the eighth. So Churio works the leadoff walk, steals second, and Bowers drives him in.
6: All right, Phillies are going to have to keep waiting. Brewers on their way to the 5-1 win and some franchise history on 620 WTMJ.
18: First offering to Marsh. There goes the runner. It's a chopper. Right back to Senzatella. Off the mound to field. It throws to first in time. The Milwaukee Brewers, for the first time in franchise history, have secured 100 wins. 5-1 your final. Welcome to the Century Club Brewers. The records keep being broken, and the standard keeps getting raised. The best team in baseball into triple digits in wins here in 2026.
6: Jake Bowers joined Brewers TV after reaching that century mark.
19: You've been here a couple years now. How hard is this accomplishment to do this in a season?
20: Yeah, it's not easy. It's not easy to win one game, let alone 100. So, you know, we'll be happy about it. We'll take it all in tonight, and then it's back to work tomorrow.
19: Well, this felt like a pretty classic Brewers win of how you guys have stacked up 100 wins. Good pitching started with Shane Drouin, but then that big rally there in the eighth, Jake. The quality of the at-bats to get 4 hits and 3 runs against that Phillies bullpen.
20: Yeah. I mean, the first 8 weren't pretty. I mean, Painter was pretty good tonight, so he made it tough. And then just stuck with it, kept going. Kept our heads in it, stayed in the fight, and strung a few together.
19: Overall, on the road trip, 3 series wins. You go 7-2. You said it's time to get back home for the last regular season series here. But what do you like about just how you guys have continued to just kind of keep the foot on the gas here despite clinching the division?
20: Yeah, for sure. I mean, I think that's the way to go about it. Keep preparing like you would any other day. Keep executing like you would any other day, and then just super proud of the guys. I mean, that was a long road trip. I know everybody's pretty tired, so happy to head home to Milwaukee and play that last series.
6: Phillies needed a win to at least have a shot at clinching their 5th straight trip to the playoffs, so they get to try again for the 3rd straight game on Friday night against Tampa Bay. So that playoff race not just reserved for Major League Baseball, positioning on the line in the WNBA, and that's coming up next.
0: On the first pitch of the wild card.
21: The pitch. It's a total different atmosphere. This is the best part of baseball.
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0: Until a World Series champion is crowned.
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7: Forget about this one. 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
0: The hunt for October comes down to the final weekend of the season. The Cleveland Guardians are fighting for the AL Central crown. And this weekend, they look to clinch the title in Kansas City when they face the Royals. 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
1: It is officially postseason in the WNBA. The regular season wrapped on Thursday night. Your playoff scenario, stick with me. The eight teams that were going to the playoffs have been locked in for about a month now. But as far as that 1-8 seeding, it came down to Thursday night. Four seeds locked in heading into Thursday evening. Top seeded Lynx set to face the 8 seed Liberty in the first round. And then you have the Atlanta Dream securing the 4 seed and the Dallas Wings locked into the 7 seed. So the 2-3 seed and the 5-6 seed still need to be figured out. Let's start with the 2-3. Golden State Valkyries, they could clinch the 2 seed by beating the LA Sparks, or if the Las Vegas Aces lose to the Mercury, both of them playing at 10 o'clock, the Aces, they could clinch the 2 seed if they beat the Mercury and the Valkyries lose. So we'll start with the Aces, and anytime Asia Wilson is in play, you know a win is well within reach.
2: I mean, you could put together a couple stop score sequences here. You are back in this game within a couple possessions.
3: Wilson left alone at the top of the key and drains it. 34 points tonight for Asia Wilson.
1: Asia Wilson taking the Aces to the 100-82 win over the Mercury.
3: Shot clock turned off, and Phoenix will dribble out the end of their regular season and send Vegas to the postseason. They did their part. They're hoping the Sparks can do their part in L.A.
1: WNBA League Pass. So Aces needed a win. They got it. They also needed a Valkyries loss, which it really looked like they were going to get. Valkyries down by 10 with 3 minutes left to play.
4: Burton. Stokes in the lane. Stokes. Williams for three. She makes it. And the Valkyries go in front by one. 24 ticks left. Timeout LA.
1: That was 14 unanswered points. Gabby Williams with the three-pointer, 73-72 there in the fourth. Valkyries topped the Sparks 76-75. So it'll be Valkyries with the 2 seed, Aces in with the 3 seed. Now we go to the 5-6 seed battle. That's between the Indiana Fever and the Washington Mystics. Fever, they could clinch the 5 seed if they beat the Lynx or if the Mystics lose to the Chicago Sky. The Mystics, they would clinch the 5 seed if they beat the Sky, and the Fever have to lose. To be fair, Fever playing the Lynx. Fever beat the Lynx on Tuesday, but the Lynx came with a bit of an axe to grind.
5: Rebound underneath by Williams. Out jumping Mo Billings. Okay.
6: Wow. You love a guard that can rebound the ball. Courtney Williams has some ups there.
7: Nick Bryant has three more.
6: Well, when she's in that mindset, watch out.
1: Watch out, WNBA League Pass. One of 6 threes from Kayla McBride pushed the Lynx to the lead of 36 points at that point in the third. Lynx had held Caitlin Clark to just 2 points. Of note, though, Kelsey Mitchell, she's been on fire all season, set a new WNBA single season record with 135 made threes. The Lynx, they already had that 1 seed, but this little get back for earlier in the week, 86-66, that 20-point win. So Fever loss. There we go. The Mystics, WNBA's youngest team. Can they take care of their end of business to lock up the 5 seed?
6: Sony Citron back on the floor, running the point guard spot. Georgia Amor off the ball here in this possession.
8: Iriafin with 4. Iriafin high off the window for a deuce.
1: Well, Kiki Iriafin says, yes, we can. WNBA League Pass with the Fever loss and the Mystics win. Washington now the 5 seed, Fever the 6, and the playoffs are set and ready to tip off on Sunday. Well, tune in for baseball action later today as the Royals host the Guardians. 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
0: 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The hunt for October comes down to the final weekend of the season. The Cleveland Guardians are fighting for the AL Central crown. And this weekend, they look to clinch the title in Kansas City when they face the Royals. 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
10: 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DeAndre Swift and the Bears looking to get that Chicago magic cooking again.
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1: Windy City, how about the winning city? We tried Cubs, White Sox clinching their postseason berths, and with some history along the way, the WNBA playoffs are set. Valkyries, Aces, Mystics, Fever, that positioning set on the final day of the regular season while the Lynx have the top spot. And Thursday night football, Atlanta goes into Green Bay and gives it to them.
2: Bijan Robinson, huge game here tonight. 194 rushing yards and 29 carries and two touchdowns. Drake London, 9 catches, a buck 94 in the receiving department. And the Atlanta Falcons, as time winds down, score a 35-14 win over the Packers.
1: 95.7 Big FM. That's the call out of Green Bay. We played you the call from the Atlanta Falcons radio off the top of the show. Two very different tones there. Green Bay had a 13-game home opener win streak on the line, and that was snapped. And instead, it's the Falcons with Michael Penix Jr. making his season debut. He started things off by throwing an interception, but ultimately, Falcons come away with the win. Michael Penix Jr. spoke with Scott Van Pelt on SportsCenter after the game.
3: Congratulations on a phenomenal night. Let's just start with you being back out there with the fellas. What was the most fun part about being able to put the uniform on and go out there in front of the nation and do your thing?
4: Oh my God, man. Thank y'all for having me. You just said it, man. Just being out there. That was the most fun part, to be able to be out there, you know, active, being out there to give my team everything I have to be able to help us get this win today. So it was awesome to be able to be out there.
3: Bijan and Drake both went absolutely berserk. I want to start with number 7. I mean, he's as good as there is, maybe the very best, most impactful guy in the league. How do

0: You describe the impact and the gravity that guy has anytime you give him the football.
1: Man, he is the best. Let's make that clear. In my opinion, he is the best. You know, the things that he do on the football field is unreal. You know, but the thing about him that I love the most is how humble he is. You know, how he always putting God first, and he's always out here supporting and trying to be the best he can for his teammates, man. It's awesome to be able to see him go out there and do the things that he do.
0: Yeah, I've had the opportunity, Michael, to visit with him often, and I'm always moved by that, right? Like, he's a faith-based guy, he's a team-first guy, and he's that good. I'm with you. He's an impressive guy across the board. As far as Drake London's night, he was remarkable as well, a buck 94. You haven't been able to play, but I assume that you've been getting reps because your ability to connect on the field, what accounts for that, to be able to click this fast in game action?
1: Yeah, I mean, we got so much bank reps from the last 2 years, and obviously this offseason, I feel like we did a great job of making sure we got all the extra reps that we needed so that whenever I did get back to point where I'm back out here healthy, you know, we were ready to go and we're on a roll, and that's what you saw today, and it was awesome to be able to see him do the things that he do.
0: Man, he was going through it in your last home game, and I mean, I get it. You know, it's frustrating. No one wants to get beat, and you got people talking junk at you. And tonight to see him out there impacting the game like this, it just reminds us of who you guys are. And to go into Lambeau in a game where you're underdogs and not just win, but win like this, how effectively does that flush these first two games for your team as you guys look forward?
1: Yeah, I mean, we keep a 1-0 mindset each and every week. You know, we knew this was a new week. Obviously, it was a short week, but we just wanted to make sure we go out and execute. I feel like we got all the players, we got the coaches, we got everybody, the support staff all around us to be able to come out here and, you know, put up games like this. So it was awesome to be able to see it all come together, offense, defense, special teams, all complementing each other so that we can come out and get this big-time win.
0: Man, I've been following you since you were playing in college, wherever you were through those years, and we know that you've had to battle through injuries, and I guess that gives you an understanding of what it's going to take and what your body might feel like. But I'm interested right now, as you speak, I'm sure off the high of the win, but just physically, how do you feel relative to when you're completely healthy and everything's normal?
1: Now, I feel good. I feel really good right now. The offense, the line did a great job of keeping me up, you know, this game. So it was awesome. But I feel really good. I feel confident. I feel comfortable. You know, I'm just trusting in God, trusting in the process each and every day. I'm going to get better. I'm going to get stronger. You know, I still want to get stronger. So, but I did feel good coming into this game. That's why I was out there playing. And, man, I can't wait to, you know, just continue to take another step each and every day.
0: So if I'm hearing you correctly, there's room to get physically more comfortable and feel physically more solid. Is that essentially what you're saying? There's room to grow from tonight?
1: Yeah, man, it's always room for improvement. They say that's the biggest room in the world, you know, so it's always room for improvement. So each and every day I'm gonna try to find a way to improve.
0: I know that's right. Hey, look, I've been at it a while. I'm with you. I'll be right there right next to you trying to get better, a little bit better for tomorrow. Hey, we'll see you in New Orleans, not this Monday, but next for Monday Night Football against the Saints. That'll be a special night. Look forward to seeing you down there. Congratulations on a phenomenal night tonight. You all were great.
1: Absolutely. Thank you for having me.
2: Room for improvement. It's not just a room. That's a whole house, and I need an addition, right? When we talk about week one injuries that are putting a nice bow on it by week three, Kyler Murray, Sam Darnold looking to get back to joining their respective teams and certainly on that path. A week two injury that is going to carry with the New York football Giants for a long time, though. The New York Giants going into week three with the reality of Jackson Dart being out for the season and his teammates letting that sink in.
3: He's my best friend, so, you know, it's a little emotional for me. It sucked to lose him, but we got to move on. You know, the team is still got a full season left. We got 15 games minimum left, and it's something we have to battle through and continue to work together as a team. You know, we have Jameis's back. He's going to go out there and perform and dominate the game, and I'm fully behind that, and I really do think that, and I think these guys came out here today to work really hard, and they bought in.
2: Cam Scataboo, a part of that Giants young and exciting trio that has yet to be and delayed again. Jackson Dart, Scadaboo Malik neighbors now looking at another season where they're barely going to get to share the field. Dart and neighbors, they've played all of one full game together in two seasons. Dart and Scadaboo, just five games in two seasons.
3: Yeah, I mean, the good thing is it's only year two and three, you know. You know, I got hurt last year. I didn't get to play with the guys. And then, you know, he gets hurt this year. It sucks. It does suck. But the bright side is we have a long future ahead of us. And, you know, with Malik being in year three, I'm in year two, Jackson year two. I mean, we have a lot of football ahead of us. And, you know, it really does suck to be on that side of the fence. But, I mean, at the end of the day, we got to continue to work. You know, like last year I got hurt and they continue to work without me. So we got to continue to work. And, you know, Jackson's going to be here every day working his butt off to make sure that, you know, Jameis is in a good spot. The guys are in a good spot. And, you know, he's doing everything, whatever he can to help. So, you know, we're ready to go.
4: You know, just try to get on the field. You know, we can't, you know, it's sad to say, you know, you can't predict injuries, and you can't predict season-ending injuries. It just happens. So, you know, it's a shame that it happens, but, you know, you go through it, you get back on the field, you try to stay healthy as much as possible.
2: 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Brewers denied the Phillies another night. It's all about punching that ticket to October. The Padres can clinch with a win at the Dodgers or a Diamondbacks loss. Well, the D-backs kept their narrow playoff hopes alive with a 12-8 win over the Rockies earlier on Thursday. So it would come down to the Padres.
5: Here's the 1-2 pitch. Bat swings, grabs it to the left side. Manny to his left has got it. Squares up, throws to first in time, and the ball game is over for the third straight year and the fifth time this decade. The Padres are postseason bound.
2: Sports Radio 97.3, the Fan, Fernando Tatis Jr. and Ethan Sales, they each had RBI singles in a three-run seventh inning. So the Padres beat the Dodgers 4-2 on Thursday night, clinched their franchise record third consecutive postseason berth and fifth in seven seasons. So in the National League, here's where things stand. Padres clinched that berth. Dodgers did lock up a bye, and the Milwaukee Brewers, along with reaching that century mark, they secured home field advantage throughout the playoffs. Back in the American League, the Red Sox held off the Cleveland Guardians from clinching on Wednesday with a 1-0 shutout, but when it comes to Thursday night.
6: The 2-2. Swung and drilled down the right field line, slicing toward the pesky pole, and it is gone! A home run! He snuck it inside the pesky pole down the right field line where it's just 302 feet.
2: It's another 1-0 decision, WTAM 1100, and it's that swing of the bat, just one, that sent the Cleveland Guardians to the postseason for the fourth time in five seasons. Angel Martinez, he's the difference. So here's where things stand for Cleveland. They are guaranteed at least an American League wild card. They keep that one-game lead over the Chicago White Sox in the AL Central. The division winner is likely to earn that number two seed and a bye into the division series. Chicago, though, does have that head-to-head tiebreaker. There is no uncertainty for the Tampa Bay Rays and the New York Yankees, and no doubt that the Yankees rookie shortstop and George Lombard Jr. is ready for October.
7: All the way to the backstop. Here comes Lombard, and the play is safe. A funky slide, a stutter step, and he somehow made it before the tag by Hicks. And a walk to Volpe. It's 4-3 Tampa Bay.
2: George Lombard Jr. on Yes Network. RBI, a run scored in the seventh, game tied at 4. Lombard Jr. at the plate again.
7: The 2-2. Deep to left field. Going back, Simpson. Looking up. See ya. Into the second deck. What a two innings for Lombard. A funky slide and then an amazingly long two-run home run. And the Yankees Yankees now lead.
2: Yes, Network, the rookie, 2-for-4, 3 RBI, 2 runs scored, and the Yankees take 3-of-4 against the American League leading Rays 6-to-4 on Thursday evening. George Lombard Jr., he joined Yes Network after the win.
8: George, this team trailed the majority of the game by as many as 4 runs. What was it about the approach late for you guys that allowed you to battle back?
9: Just keep battling. That's the big focus. Obviously, big games here, just getting us ready for next week, getting us ready for October. So, just keep fighting.
2: He joined Yes Network after the win.
8: George, this team trailed the majority of the game by as many as 4 runs. What was it about the approach late for you guys that allowed you to battle back?
9: Just keep battling.

0: and yeah, just try to find a way.
1: You even in awe of yourself that you were able to make that happen?
0: Yeah, just kind of in the moment, just kind of let my body take over and try to make a play.
1: What did the guys say to you when you got back to the dugout after that?
0: A little bit of everything, but yes, it was pretty cool, and it was good just getting us back in the game and making a one-run game.
1: You didn't just get them back in the game, you then gave them the lead in that eighth inning. What do you make of the power lately that you've been displaying?
0: Yeah, it's just, I think that's something that just comes with, you know, finding yourself and continuing to put the work in and just trying to be in a good place. So, yeah, I'm going to continue, you know, staying with my routine and just trying to put good swings on balls and hopefully keep winning games.
1: How much more comfortable do you feel than when you first got up here?
0: I mean, good. Yeah, it's baseball. It's always up and down. But, yeah, I feel good right now, so just got to keep riding it out.
1: You mentioned getting ready for next week. What do you feel like you need to do over the next three games to ensure that you are ready for Tuesday?
0: Yeah, it's just everyone continuing to, you know, make sure we're in the right place, physically, mentally, whatever it is. Just keep ironing out all the little things and get ready to go.
1: George, congratulations on a great night.
0: Thank you. Thank you, guys.
2: And he was in the right place all night. Cam Schlittler, he was finding the right place to finish his season with an American League best 1.95 ERA. Most things are buttoned up when it comes to the American League, but you have two teams and one more playoff spot. That comes down to the race for the AL West, Texas Rangers and Houston Astros. Houston holds the tiebreaker, but Texas holds the half game lead in the standings. Rangers took care of business, 3-1 win over the New York Mets. Astros, they got some help from an unlikely source.
3: New pitcher for the A's is right-hander Elvis Alvarado. First batter he faces is Lucas Spence, and Spence hits this in the air, deep to right field, down the line, and that ball is gone! A three-homer game for Lucas Spence! His first three big league homers! And it is 7-5 Astros. How about Lucas Spence?
2: How about Lucas Spence? KBME 790 AM. Lucas Spence came into Thursday night with zero career home runs by the time he left. Yep, he had three of them. And where does that leave Houston and the Texas Rangers, right? Exactly where things started on Thursday. So that's three home runs for Spence. Pete Crow Armstrong, he had 40 of them, and then he added a 40th stolen base.
4: I was pretty emotional, I'm not gonna lie. I know I try and play it off sometimes like I'm all cool and but no, I mean, I got a little thrown off when I ran out into the outfield today and everybody had those flags, and I mean, again, like, I've just, I've never felt anything other than love when I've been here.
2: You know, guys who are cool and shh always say that they're cool and shh as well. So PCA 40 and 40, seventh Major League Baseball player to hit that benchmark. And he's certainly impressed. 11-time All-Star, 3-time National League MVP, Albert Pujols, who joined Amber and Ian.
5: What is crazy about him, man, is the adjustment that he was able to make from early in the season to now. If you look at it, I mean, his season didn't start the way that he wanted it to start, but he didn't give up. He made the adjustment, and I think this game is all about making an adjustment, and he has. And you might see him the MVP. I mean, he's having an unbelievable MVP season. I think if he's not the one that's going to win, he's going to be one or two. So it's either going to be him or Otani. And right now, I believe he has the lead. You know, I mean, what he's able to do day in and day out, you know, it's pretty special.
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0: fall is a vibe. So, what's yours? Do you go wild? Or get a little nostalgic? Do you like to cozy up indoors? Or kick it outdoors? Whatever you fall for, get shoes that get you. We've got the trend. You bring the vibes. DSW, let us surprise you.
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2: How good is that? 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
0: Number five.
1: 5 days from October baseball and teams punching their ticket to play Thursday night. In Chicago, the White Sox clinched their spot in the postseason for the first time since 2021. ESPN 1000 with the call.
3: Another 1-2. Grave hits a bouncer. Picked up by Antonacci. The flip to Richards. Out at first. It's over. And the Chicago White Sox are playoff bound.
0: Number four.
1: Brewers already locked up their playoff spot, but they still had the chance for a franchise first. 620 WTMJ with the call.
4: First offering to Marsh. There goes the runner. It's a chopper. Right back to Senzatella. Off the mound to field. It throws to first in time. The Milwaukee Brewers, for the first time in franchise history, have secured 100 wins. 5-1 your final. Welcome to the Century.

0: the Brewers. The records keep being broken, and the standard keeps getting raised. The best team in baseball into triple digits in wins here in 2026.
1: Number three.
2: While the Cubs joined their South Side brethren in the playoffs, their MVP was busy making even more history. Cubs Radio Network.
3: He's got that big lead right now. He's going. The pitch inside. Throw to second. Not in time. 40-40 for Pete Crow Armstrong. Listen to this crowd.
4: He got a great jump. As you said, Patty had a big lead. He got a great jump. No chance of throwing him out.
3: Standing ovation at Wrigley for Pete Crow Armstrong. Just one more reason he's going to be the most valuable player in the National League.
1: Number two.
2: The Astros' Lucas Spence came into Thursday night with zero career home runs. By the time he left, he had three. KBME 790 AM on the call.
5: New pitcher for the A's is right-hander Elvis Alvarado. First batter he faces is Lucas Spence, and Spence hits this in the air, deep to right field, down the line, and that ball is gone! A three-homer game for Lucas Spence! His first three big league homers! And it is 7-5 Astros! How about Lucas Spence?
1: Number one.
2: And finally, the Guardians clinched their playoff spot thanks to a 1-0 shutout in Boston, getting all the offense they'd need on one swing of the bat. The great Tom Hamilton with the final call on WTAM 1100.
4: Now the set. Now the 1-2 delivery. Swing and a miss. Ball game. Got him with a splitter. And it never gets old, does it? Are headed to the playoffs for the fourth time in the last 5 years, for the eighth time in the last 11 seasons, and they shut out the Boston Red Sox 1-0 to punch their ticket to October baseball.
2: And finally tonight, the end of the season and an era in Connecticut. After 24 seasons, the Connecticut Sun played its final game at Mohegan Sun Arena ahead of the franchise relocating to Houston next year.
6: Bryce, shot clock's off. It is officially sunset. 24 years, we'll never forget. 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
6: The Falcons going to be quickly in the race for the number one pick. The beginning of the season, we had the Dolphins basically lined up. So much of their offseason focus had basically been stripping that roster down to the studs. The Falcons right now 0-2 and got absolutely demoed by their division rival Carolina Panthers 34-3, a total non-compete. Cooper Rush Wikipedia page is under siege by angry Falcons fans. It's all bad around here.
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0: SportsCenter all night. Michael Penix makes his season debut as the Falcons and Packers clash on Thursday Night Football.
1: Play action, love, bootlegging right, throws.
2: Oh, yeah! Touchdown! Christian Watson in a Lambo leap to the north end zone. They beat the good safety, Jesse Bates.
0: Playoff spots are on the line as more tickets are punched for October.
3: Swing a high fly ball, well hit out of the right center, and it is gone. Kyle Teal makes it 7-0. And ERA might be above 6 now as Teal punished that one.
0: The WNBA wraps its regular season in style.
4: And Williams floats in another mid-range J. Final 3 seconds of this first half. And Indy, yeah, they are just going to dribble this one out as the crowd rises to its feet. Could not have looked much better for McBride and Minnesota.
0: Plus, another MVP moment for MVP.
5: He's got that big lead right now. He's going. The pitch inside. Throw to second. Not in time. 40-40 for Pete Crow Armstrong. 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
6: Well, hey, it's not October yet, but if you've been looking for a reason to put those Halloween decorations out, look no further than the Major League Baseball schedule on Thursday night and all the teams punching their tickets to keep playing next month. Plus, we've got playoff positioning on the final day of the regular season in the WNBA and just the final day of an era for one team in the W. But first, we've got Thursday night football.
1: The Falcons are going to dominate and beat the Green Bay Packers. There's the final snap of the night from Michael Penix. And the final here at Lambeau Field is Atlanta 35 and Green Bay 14. The Packers see the Falcons victorious here at Lambeau Field for the first time since Matt Ryan's rookie year.
6: Throwing it back 92-9 the game. The Atlanta Falcons handing it to the Green Bay Packers, ending Green Bay's 13-game home opener win streak. It is a happy ending for the first start of the season for Falcons quarterback Michael Penix Jr., but it did not start out that way.
1: Penix from the pocket, looks, shoots it, middle of the field, intercepted. Ball is picked off, it's Xavier McKinney, the seventh-year safety from Alabama. So McKinney takes the interception from Michael Penix to kill Atlanta's opening drive.
6: Well, that's kind of a rude welcome, right? Xavier McKinney giving Penix Jr. a welcome back in his first game since November of last year. That drive doesn't lead to anything for the Packers, but their next one of the first, that one, it does.
1: All right, here we go. First down and goal. Go just inside the five. Play action, love, bootlegging right, throws.
2: Oh, yeah. Touchdown! Christian Watson in a Lambo leap to the north end zone. They beat the good safety, Jesse Bates.
6: 95.7 Big FM got the Lambo leap. Four of Jordan Love's 312 in the air right now. That was the first of two touchdowns, but that second one would not come until it was way too late. And after Falcons' Bijan Robinson had plenty of time to get to work.
1: Penix from under center, Robinson the lone setback. Zacchaeus in motion. Here's Penix handing to Robinson, left side. Bijan, touchdown Atlanta. Bijan Robinson on the board with his first rushing score of the year.
6: Robinson, two touchdowns, 194 yards rushing on 29 carries. Second quarter, Falcons lead 10-7. Penix Jr. recovering nicely from that first drive.
1: Robinson flares to the right, in motion, Penix going to throw, caught, touchdown,
2: Hoop,
1: Austin Hooper, Arch's boy, California Cool is in the end zone.
6: 92-9 the game, Penix 18-25, 256 yards in the air, a touchdown, and yes, that interception, but it was the Falcons run game and Bijan Robinson that defined the night. Falcons outrushed the Packers 242-17. That on the ground, Kevin Stefanski, plenty of things to feel good about, especially the run game.
7: Yeah, I thought the rush attack overall was outstanding. Really well designed by Tommy and Coach Callahan. And any of those runs, for them to work, it's got to be receivers blocking, tight ends blocking, and obviously the offensive line. So I thought the guys were all on the same page. You know, we got a good run attack when we're hatted up and we have a hat on a hat, and then give our runners the free guys. And I thought that happened a bunch of times today. And I thought Bijan and Brian were both outstanding.
6: Bijan, outstanding in a long way. He had 200 plus yards, third career game where he's done that. They've all been in prime time, by the way. Something about the lights, right? Well, he certainly impressed his teammate Drake London.
8: I mean, that's cool and all, but I'd be talking to my friends back home. I'd be tripping out that, like, Bijan texts me and stuff like that. You know what I'm saying? Like, he's going to be a yellow jacket wearer. Like, seriously, gold jacket. So it's really, really cool and just blessed to be a part of something like that. I think it's dope. Little me is excited.
6: The way he's playing, he's going to have every color jacket. But what does Bijan think of that?
9: He's talking about future Hall of Famer?
6: Yes.
9: Oh, my gosh. Nah, I think Drake is a future Hall of Famer. Just as a person, obviously as a football player. But, I mean, it's just an honor for me to be on the same team as him. Like, you know, he pushes me so much. You know, sometimes in practice, like, I'm just like, I got to find it. I got to find it today. And I might not finish. And then he just like, nope, let's go. And I do the same thing to him. Like, that, we just push each other so much. And even today, like, I was joking around with him today. You know, he was wide open and he didn't want to score. And I'm like, it's all good, bro. I'll finish it for you. I was like, you don't got to score. But he just laughed about it. But that's just how our relationship is. Like, we talk about everything. And for him, like, shoot, more than a Hall of Fame player, like, he's a Hall of Fame teammate for me. So, you know, that's the biggest thing. And I know everybody appreciates him for what he does for our team and outside of the organization.
6: Of course, it's a big night tonight, though. Penix Jr. returning from that injury, back in the starting role. He joined SVP on SportsCenter. I'll have that coming up later in the show. As far as the Packers, 21-point loss, their largest home loss under Matt LaFleur. Of course, he was hired back in 2019. Wake-up call, or what else is he calling it?
10: Well, I mean, I don't want to say that was the reason that we lost. I mean, they had 500 yards of offense. We had whatever it was. It was a boat whooping. So I'm not going to put it on one thing. Certainly, we definitely have to respond better, but that was at least three-quarter boat whooping right there.
6: A butt whooping, he says. Jordan Love knows he certainly can do a lot better.
11: Yeah, you know, I think it is difficult. You know, I think that's where I can improve, at making quicker decisions, understanding the coverages, and where I can get the ball out and find completions. You know, I got to do a better job of just finding completions throughout the course of the game to help us stay on track as an offense and stay out of some of these, you know, bad situations, third and long, second and long. So, you know, I think there's always, NFL, like, since I've been here, there's always going to be plays where there's going to be pressure. Sometimes you might have a little more time in the pocket, but as a quarterback, I got to operate a lot faster and be more accurate and just find completions to help us as offense.
6: So it's week three is now officially rolling. Some of those week one injuries getting to put a nice little bow on them. Seattle Seahawks quarterback Sam Darnold says he is, quote, striving to make his return to the starting lineup on Sunday.
12: Yeah, I think just mentally having confidence in my body, being able to go out there and, you know, if I need to take off, feeling good about sliding and you know, just doing all the football things, worrying about playing football, not worrying about the hip at all, just going out there playing football, playing fast.
6: Darnold missed most of game one, all of game two with that glute injury. He returned to practice on Wednesday, initially limited, full participant on Thursday. Coach Mike McDonald said he expects a decision today on if Darnold or Drew Locke will be that week three starter. But Darnold had so many good things to say about Locke, who has gotten them to that 2-0 start. He said it's unbelievable, but at the same time, not surprised at all. Another week one quarterback injury that unfortunately did not last too long. Minnesota Vikings quarterback Kyler Murray cleared concussion protocols earlier this week. He's set to start week three against the Tampa Bay Buccaneers.
13: Of course. I mean, as a competitor, I want to play last week, you know, but I understand what, you know, the protocol is and how everything shakes out. But I'm excited. I'm excited to be back. And, you know, I'm thankful that we're 2-0. Shout out to Kars, you know, coming in, doing a great job. Couldn't be happier for him and this team. But just to be 2-0 in this situation right now is just amazing.
6: Now that's on Sunday. Looking ahead to Saturday, the ESPN Radio College Campus Tour, powered by Bloom Energy, is heading to Happy Valley for week four of college football action as Penn State takes on Wisconsin. 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All right, Chicago sports fans, these next few minutes are all for you.
3: Another 1-2. Rave hits a bouncer. Picked up by Antonacci. The flip to Richards. Out at first. It's over. And the Chicago White Sox are playoff bound.
6: The Chicago White Sox clinching its first postseason berth since 2021. That's exciting in itself. But how about this? First team ever to make the postseason after back-to-back 100 loss seasons. White Sox GM Chris Getz joined the Chicago Sports Network.
14: What does it feel like to have this accomplished and watch the boys celebrate?
15: Yeah, there's nothing sweeter. I mean, there really isn't. I mean, the journey that we've been on, and it goes beyond certainly even this year, but this group, they love each other. They really do. Obviously, they're very talented, and what they were able to accomplish this year, I mean, it's something so special. It really is testament to obviously the player group, Will, and the staff, and what it means to our fans. Just to be able to, for them to feel what they're feeling, which I would imagine is a lot of joy. Just to, the re-engagement of it all from our fan base is what makes this thing, you know, really indescribable. So,
14: Trevor Richards told me that he knew this team could make a playoff run when Braden Montgomery hit the walk-off against the Braves. Do you have a similar moment where you and the group started thinking this is real?
15: I mean, that was a significant moment. It's tough to, like, point to one or two moments. I think the biggest message and lesson of it all is when you've got a group that they're fearless, you've got a leader in Will Venable, our manager, you can accomplish anything. You really can. And so, you know, it's super rewarding for me. It is. You know, and to see these guys celebrate right now, get an opportunity to go to the playoffs. And, you know, the business is not finished. We got a chance at the division. I know these guys are going to show up. There's no concern with these guys. There isn't, because they show up every day and they go and they put their best effort forward to win baseball games. And I couldn't be any happier.
6: So that was in Kansas City, but back in Chicago, the Cubbies locked up their own postseason spot while Pete Crow Armstrong, man, he just kept making history.
5: He's got that big lead right now. He's going. The pitch inside. Throw to second. Not in time. 40-40 for Pete Crow Armstrong. Listen to this crowd.
3: He got a great jump. As you said, Pat, he had a big lead. He got a great jump. No chance of throwing him out.
5: Standing ovation at Wrigley for Pete Crow Armstrong. Just one more reason he's going to be the most valuable player in the National League.
6: He keeps making that case anyway. Cubs Radio Network on the call. 40-40, that's your number to know for PCA. 40th stolen base made him just the 7th player in Major League Baseball history with 40 home runs, 40 stolen bases in a single season. He's the first since, well, not bad company, Shohei Ohtani, back in 2024. He's now the 3rd youngest player in Major League Baseball history with that 40-40 season, behind only Alex Rodriguez and Jose Canseco.
16: Pairing the two together is cool, but I'm most happy that we get to kind of take a deep breath and
17: again, just focus on this next series. We got some more games to win. And we got to win these three games to do our best to make sure we start the playoffs here.
6: Parties there, that's for sure. Cubs are back-to-back postseasons for the first time since they had that four-season streak from 2015 to 2018. Brewers, Phillies. Phillies still trying to lock up its spot in the playoffs. They got a rubber match against the Brewers on Thursday night. Tied at one. Jake Bowers at the plate.
18: 2-2 pitch. And a ground ball back up the middle into center field, a base hit. Churio being waved around third. He will score standing up. And the Brewers take a 2-1 lead here in the eighth. So Churio works the leadoff walk, steals second, and Bowers drives him in.
6: All right, Phillies are going to have to keep waiting. Brewers on their way to the 5-1 win and some franchise history on 620 WTMJ.
18: First offering to Marsh. There goes the runner. It's a chopper. Right back to Senzatella. Off the mound to field. It throws to first in time. The Milwaukee Brewers, for the first time in franchise history, have secured 100 wins. 5-1 your final. Welcome to the Century Club Brewers. The records keep being broken, and the standard keeps getting raised. The best team in baseball into triple digits in wins here in 2026.
6: Jake Bowers joined Brewers TV after reaching that century mark.
19: You've been here a couple of years now. How hard is this accomplishment to do this in a season?
20: Yeah, it's not easy. It's not easy to win one game, let alone 100. So, you know, we'll be happy about it. We'll take it all in tonight, and then it's back to work tomorrow.
19: Well, this felt like a pretty classic Brewers win of how you guys have stacked up 100 wins. Good pitching, started with Shane Drouin, but then that big rally there in the eighth, Jake. The quality of the at-bats to get four hits and three runs against that Phillies bullpen.
20: Yeah. I mean, the first eight weren't pretty. I mean, Painter was pretty good tonight, so he made it tough. And then just stuck with it, kept going. Kept our heads in it, stayed in the fight, and strung a few together.
19: Overall, on the road trip, three series wins. You go 7-2. You said it's time to get back home for the last regular season series here. But what do you like about just how you guys have continued to just kind of keep the foot on the gas here despite clinching the division?
20: Yeah, for sure. I mean, I think that's the way to go about it. Keep preparing like you would any other day. Keep executing like you would any other day. And then, just super proud of the guys. I mean, that was a long road trip. I know everybody's pretty tired. So happy to head home to Milwaukee and play that last series.
6: Phillies needed a win to at least have a shot at clinching their fifth straight trip to the playoffs. So they get to try again for a third straight game on Friday night against Tampa Bay. So that playoff race not just reserved for Major League Baseball, positioning on the line in the WNBA. And that's coming up next.
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1: So Michael Penix Jr. was the elixir for the Atlanta Falcons as they take down the Green Bay Packers. 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
29: Coming up on Friday, we'll review Packers-Falcons. And before the Seahawks take off for D.C., Jackson Smith and Jigba will join us. 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
1: It is officially postseason in the WNBA. The regular season wrapped on Thursday night. Your playoff scenario, stick with me. The eight teams that were going to the playoffs have been locked in for about a month now. But as far as that 1-8 seeding, it came down to Thursday night. Four seeds locked in heading into Thursday evening. Top seeded Lynx set to face the 8 seed Liberty in the first round. And then you have the Atlanta Dream securing the 4 seed and the Dallas Wings locked into the 7 seed. So the 2-3 seed and the 5-6 seed still need to be figured out. Let's start with the 2-3. Golden State Valkyries, they could clinch the 2 seed by beating the LA Sparks, or if the Las Vegas Aces lose to the Mercury, both of them playing at 10 o'clock, the Aces, they could clinch the 2 seed if they beat the Mercury and the Valkyries lose. So we'll start with the Aces, and anytime Asia Wilson is in play, you know a win is well within reach.
2: I mean, you can put together a couple stop score sequences here. You are back in this game within a couple possessions.
3: Wilson left alone at the top of the key and drains it. 34 points tonight for Asia Wilson.
1: Asia Wilson taking the Aces to the 100-82 win over the Mercury.
3: Shot clock turned off, and Phoenix will dribble out the end of their regular season and send Vegas to the postseason. They did their part. They're hoping the Sparks can do their part in L.A.
1: WNBA league pass. So Aces needed a win. They got it. They also needed a Valkyries loss, which it really looked like they were going to get. Valkyries down by 10 with 3 minutes left to play.
4: Burton. Stokes in the lane. Stokes. Williams for three. She makes it. And the Valkyries go in front by one. 24 tenths left. Timeout LA.
1: That was 14 unanswered points. Gabby Williams with the three-pointer, 73-72 there in the fourth. Valkyries topped the Sparks 76-75. So it'll be Valkyries with the 2 seed, Aces in with the 3 seed. Now we go to the 5-6 seed battle. That's between the Indiana Fever and the Washington Mystics. Fever, they could clinch the 5 seed if they beat the Lynx or if the Mystics lose to the Chicago Sky. The Mystics, they would clinch the 5 seed if they beat the Sky, and the Fever have to lose. To be fair, Fever playing the Lynx. Fever beat the Lynx on Tuesday, but the Lynx came with a bit of an axe to grind.
5: Rebound underneath by Williams. Out jumping Mo Billings. Okay.
6: Wow. You love a guard that can rebound the ball. Courtney Williams has some ups there.
7: Nick Bryant has three more.
6: Well, when she's in that mindset, watch out.
1: Watch out, WNBA League pass. One of 6 threes from Kayla McBride pushed the Lynx to the lead of 36 points at that point in the third. Lynx had held Caitlin Clark to just 2 points. Of note, though, Kelsey Mitchell, she's been on fire all season, set a new WNBA single season record with 135 made threes. The Lynx, they already had that 1 seed, but this little get back for earlier in the week, 86-66, that 20-point win. So Fever loss. There we go. The Mystics, WNBA's youngest team. Can they take care of their end of business to lock up the 5 seed?
8: Sony Citron back on the floor, running the point guard spot. Jordan Amar off the ball here in this possession.
9: Iriafin with 4. Iriafin high off the window for a deuce.
1: Well, Kiki Iriafin says, yes, we can. WNBA League pass with the Fever loss and the Mystics win. Washington now the 5 seed, Fever the 6, and the playoffs are set and ready to tip off on Sunday. Well, tune in for baseball action later today as the Royals host the Guardians. 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
2: Round one of chemotherapy. I'm going to fight it. I'm going to survive. 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
1: Windy City, how about the winning city? We tried Cubs, White Sox clinching their postseason berths, and with some history along the way, the WNBA playoffs are set. Valkyries, Aces, Mystics, Fever, that positioning set on the final day of the regular season while the Lynx have the top spot. And Thursday night football, Atlanta goes into Green Bay and gives it to them.
2: Bijan Robinson, huge game here tonight. 194 rushing yards and 29 carries and two touchdowns. Drake London, 9 catches, a buck 94 in the receiving department. And the Atlanta Falcons, as time winds down, score a 35-14 win over the Packers.
1: 95.7 Big FM. That's the call out of Green Bay. We played you the call from the Atlanta Falcons radio off the top of the show. Two very different tones there. Green Bay had a 13-game home opener win streak on the line, and that was snapped. And instead, it's the Falcons with Michael Penix Jr. making his season debut. He started things off by throwing an interception, but ultimately, Falcons come away with the win. Michael Penix Jr. spoke with Scott Van Pelt on SportsCenter after the game.
3: Congratulations on a phenomenal night. Let's just start with you being back out there with the fellas. What was the most fun part about being able to put the uniform on and go out there in front of the nation and do your thing?
4: Oh my God, man. Thank y'all for having me. You just said it, man. Just being out there. That was the most fun part, to be able to be out there, you know, active, being out there to give my team everything I have to be able to help us get this win today. So it was awesome to be able to be out there.
3: Bijan and Drake both went absolutely berserk. I want to start with number 7. I mean, he's as good as there is, maybe the very best, most impactful guy in the league. How do you describe the impact and the gravity that guy has anytime you give him the football?
4: Man, he is the best. Let's make that clear. In my opinion, he is the best. You know, the things that he do on the football field is unreal. You know, but the thing about him that I love the most is how humble he is. You know, how he always putting God first, and he's always out here supporting and trying to be the best he can for his teammates. Man, it's awesome to be able to see him go out there and do the things that he do.
3: Yeah, I've had the opportunity, Michael, to visit with him often, and I'm always moved by that, right? Like, he's a faith-based guy, he's a team-first guy, and he's that good. I'm with you. He's an impressive guy across the board. As far as Drake London's night, he was remarkable as well, a buck 94. You haven't been able to play, but I assume that you've been getting reps because your ability to connect on the field, what accounts for that, to be able to click this fast in game action?
4: Yeah, I mean, we got so much bank reps from the last 2 years, and obviously this offseason, I feel like we did a great job of making sure we got all the extra reps that we needed so that whenever I did get back to point where I'm back out here healthy, you know, we were ready to go and we're on a roll, and that's what you saw today, and it was awesome to be able to see him do the things that he do.
3: Man, he was going through it in your last home game, and I mean, I get it. You know, it's frustrating. No one wants to get beat, and you got people talking junk at you. And tonight, to see him out there impacting the game like this, it just reminds us of who you guys are. And to go into Lambeau in a game where you're underdogs and not just win, but win like this, how effectively does that flush these first two games for your team as you guys look forward?
4: Yeah, I mean, we keep a 1-0 mindset each and every week. You know, we knew this was a new week. Obviously, it was a short week, but we just wanted to make sure we go out and execute. I feel like we got all the players, we got the coaches, we got everybody, the support staff all around us to be able to come out here and, you know, put up games like this. So it was awesome to be able to see it all come together, offense, defense, special teams, all complementing each other so that we can come out and get this big-time win.
3: Man, I've been following you since you were playing in college, wherever you were through those years, and we know that you've had to battle through injuries, and I guess that gives you an understanding of what it's going to take and what your body might feel like. But I'm interested right now, as you speak, I'm sure off the high of the win, but just physically, how do you feel relative to when you're completely healthy and everything's normal?
4: No, I feel good. I feel really good right now. The offensive line did a great job of keeping me up, you know, this game. So it was awesome. But I feel really good. I feel confident. I feel comfortable. You know, I'm just trusting in God, trusting in the process each and every day. I'm going to get better. I'm going to get stronger. You know, I still want to get stronger. So, but I did feel good coming into this game. That's why I was out there playing. And, man, I can't wait to, you know, just continue to take another step each and every day.
3: So if I'm hearing you correctly, there's room to get physically more comfortable and feel physically more solid. Is that essentially what you're saying? There's room to grow from tonight?
4: Yeah, man, it's always room for improvement. They say that's the biggest room in the world, you know, so it's always room for improvement. So each and every day I'm gonna try to find a way to improve.
3: I know that's right. Hey, look, I've been at it a while. I'm with you. I'll be right there right next to you trying to get better, a little bit better for tomorrow. Hey, we'll see you in New Orleans, not this Monday, but next for Monday Night Football against the Saints. That'll be a special night. Look forward to seeing you down there. Congratulations on a phenomenal night tonight. You all were great.
4: Absolutely. Thank you for having me.
1: Room for improvement. It's not just a room. That's a whole house, and I need an addition, right? When we talk about week one injuries that are putting a nice bow on it by week three, Kyler Murray, Sam Darnold looking to get back to joining their respective teams and certainly on that path. A week two injury that is going to carry with the New York football Giants for a long time, though. The New York Giants going into week three with the reality of Jackson Dart being out for the season and his teammates letting that sink in.
5: He's my best friend, so, you know, it's a little emotional for me. It sucked to lose him, but we got to move on. You know, the team is still got a full season left. We got 15 games minimum left, and it's something we have to battle through and continue to work together as a team. You know, we have Jameis's back. He's going to go out there and perform and dominate the game, and I'm fully behind that, and I really do think that, and I think these guys came out here today to work really hard, and they bought in.
1: Cam Scataboo, a part of that Giants young and exciting trio that has yet to be and delayed again. Jackson Dart, Scataboo, Malik Nabers, now looking at another season where they're barely going to get to share the field. Dart and Nabers, they've played all of one full game together in two seasons. Dart and Scataboo, just five games in two seasons.
5: Yeah, I mean, the good thing is it's only year two and three, you know. You know, I got hurt last year. I didn't get to play with the guys. And then, you know, he gets hurt this year. It sucks. It does suck. But the bright side is we have a long future ahead of us. And, you know, with Malik being in year three, I'm in year two, Jackson year two. I mean, we have a lot of football ahead of us. And, you know, it really does suck to be on that side of the fence. But, I mean, at the end of the day, we got to continue to work. You know, like last year I got hurt and they continue to work without me. So we got to continue to work. And, you know, Jackson's going to be here every day working his butt off to make sure that, you know, Jameis is in a good spot. The guys are in a good spot. And, you know, he's doing everything, whatever he can to help. So, you know, we're ready to go.
6: You know, just try to get on the field. You know, we can't, you know, it's sad to say, you know, you can't predict injuries and you can't predict season-ending injuries. It just happens. So, you know, it's a shame that it happens, but, you know, you go through it, you get back on the field, you try to stay healthy as much as possible.
1: All right. 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Brewers denied the Phillies another night. It's all about punching that ticket to October. The Padres can clinch with a win at the Dodgers or a Diamondbacks loss. Well, the D-backs kept their narrow playoff hopes alive with a 12-8 win over the Rockies earlier on Thursday. So it would come down to the Padres.
7: Here's the 1-2 pitch. Bat swings, grounds it to the left side. Manny to his left has got it. Squares up, throws to first in time, and the ball game is over for the third straight year and the fifth time this decade. The Padres are postseason bound.
1: Sports Radio 97.3, the Fan, Fernando Tatis Jr. and Ethan Sales, they each had RBI singles in a three-run seventh inning. So the Padres beat the Dodgers 4-2 on Thursday night, clinched their franchise record third consecutive postseason berth and fifth in seven seasons. So in the National League, here's where things stand Padres clinched that berth. Dodgers did lock up a bye, and the Milwaukee Brewers, along with reaching that century mark, they secured home field advantage throughout the playoffs. Back in the American League, the Red Sox held off the Cleveland Guardians from clinching on Wednesday with a 1-0 shutout. But when it comes to Thursday night,
2: the 2-2 swung and drilled down the right field line, slicing toward the pesky pole, and it is gone! A home run! He snuck it inside the pesky pole, down the right field line, where it's just 302 feet.
1: It's another 1-0 decision, WTAM 1100, and it's that swing of the bat, just one, that sent the Cleveland Guardians to the postseason for the fourth time in 5 seasons. Angel Martinez, he's the difference. So here's where things stand for Cleveland. They are guaranteed at least an American League wild card. They keep that one-game lead over the Chicago White Sox. In the AL Central, the division winner is likely to earn that number 2 seed and a bye into the division series. Chicago, though, does have that head-to-head tiebreaker. There is no uncertainty for the Tampa Bay Rays and the New York Yankees, and no doubt that the Yankees rookie shortstop and George Lombard Jr. is ready for October.
8: All the way to the backstop. Here comes Lombard, and the play is safe. A funky slide, a stutter step, and he somehow made it before the tag by Hicks. And a walk to Volpe. It's 4-3 Tampa Bay.
1: George Lombard Jr. on Yes Network. RBI, a run scored in the 7th, game tied at 4. Lombard Jr. at the plate again.
8: The 2-2. Deep to left field. Going back, Simpson. Looking up. See ya into the second deck. What a 2 innings for Lombard. A funky slide and then an amazingly long 2-run home run, and the Yankees now lead.
1: Yes Network, the rookie, 2-for-4, 3 RBI, 2 runs scored, and the Yankees take 3-of-4 against the American League leading Rays 6-to-4 on Thursday evening. George Lombard Jr., he joined Yes Network after the win.
9: George, this team trailed the majority of the game by as many as 4 runs. What was it about the approach late for you guys that allowed you to battle back?
10: Just keep battling. That's the big focus. Obviously, big games here, just getting us ready for next week, getting us ready for October. So, just keep fighting, keep battling every at-bat, and just try to scrape away.
9: Hey, you look at that 7th inning. You double down the left field to drive in a run, and then you scored on the wild pitch. Take me through that slide. How in the world were you safe on that play?
10: I kind of realized halfway down the line that I might be in trouble, so I had to come up with something, try to find a way.
9: Are you even in awe of yourself that you were able to make that happen?
10: Just kind of in the moment, just kind of let my body take over and try to make a play. Realized halfway down the line that I might be in trouble, so I had to come up with something, try to find a way.
9: Are you even in awe of yourself that you were able to make that happen?

0: the lead in that eighth inning. What do you make of the power lately that you've been displaying?
1: Yeah, it's just, I think that's something that just comes with, you know, finding yourself and continuing to put the work in and just trying to be in a good place. So, yeah, I'm going to continue, you know, staying with my routine and just trying to put good swings on balls and hopefully keep winning games.
0: How much more comfortable do you feel than when you first got up here?
1: I mean, good. Yeah, it's baseball. It's always up and down, but yeah, I feel good right now. So just got to keep riding it out.
0: You mentioned getting ready for next week. What do you feel like you need to do over the next three games to ensure that you are ready for Tuesday?
1: Yeah, it's just everyone continuing to, you know, make sure we're in the right place physically, mentally, whatever it is. Just keep ironing out all the little things and get ready to go.
0: George, congratulations on a great night.
1: Thank you. Thank you, guys.
2: And he was in the right place all night. Cam Schlittler, he was finding the right place to finish his season with an American League best 1.95 ERA. Most things are buttoned up when it comes to the American League, but you have two teams and one more playoff spot. That comes down to the race for the AL West, Texas Rangers and Houston Astros. Houston holds the tiebreaker, but Texas holds the half-game lead in the standings. Rangers took care of business, 3-1 win over the New York Mets. Astros, they got some help from an unlikely source.
3: New pitcher for the A's is right-hander Elvis Alvarado. First batter he faces is Lucas Spence, and Spence hits this in the air, deep to right field, down the line, and that ball is gone! A three-homer game for Lucas Spence! His first three big league homers! And it is 7-5 Astros. How about Lucas Spence?
2: How about Lucas Spence? KBME 790 AM. Lucas Spence came into Thursday night with zero career home runs by the time he left. Yep, he had three of them. And where does that leave Houston and the Texas Rangers, right? Exactly where things started on Thursday. So that's three home runs for Spence. Pete Crow Armstrong, he had 40 of them, and then he added a 40th stolen base.
4: I was pretty emotional, I'm not gonna lie. I know I try and play it off sometimes like I'm all cool and but no, I mean, I got a little thrown off when I ran out in the outfield today, and everybody had those flags, and I mean, again, like, I've just, I've never felt anything other than love when I've been here.
2: You know, guys who are cool and shh always say that they're cool and shh as well. So, PCA 40 and 40, seventh Major League Baseball player to hit that benchmark, and he's certainly impressed. 11-time All-Star, 3-time National League MVP, Albert Pujols, who joined Amber and Ian.
5: What is crazy about him, man, is the adjustment that he was able to make from early in the season to now. If you look at, I mean, his season didn't start the way that he wanted it to start, but he didn't give up. He made the adjustment, and I think this game is all about making adjustment, and he has. And you might see him the MVP. I mean, he's having an unbelievable MVP season. I think if he's not the one that's going to win it, he's going to be one or two. So it's either going to be him or Otani. And right now, I believe he has the lead. You know, I mean, what he's able to do day in and day out, you know, it's pretty special.
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0: Number five.
1: 5 days from October baseball and teams punching their ticket to play Thursday night in Chicago. The White Sox clinched their spot in the postseason for the first time since 2021. ESPN 1000 with the call.
3: Another 1-2. Grave hits a bouncer. Picked up by Antonacci to flip to Richards. Out at first. It's over. And the Chicago White Sox are playoff bound.
0: Number four.
1: Brewers already locked up their playoff spot, but they still had the chance for a franchise first. 620 WTMJ with the call.
4: First offering to Marsh. There goes the runner. It's a chopper. Right back to Senzatella. Off the mound to field. It throws to first in time. The Milwaukee Brewers, for the first time in franchise history, have secured 100 wins. 5-1 your final. Welcome to the Century Club Brewers. The records keep being broken and the standard keeps getting raised. The best team in baseball into triple digits.

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1: Number 3.
2: While the Cubs joined their Southside brethren in the playoffs, their MVP was busy making even more history. Cubs Radio Network.
3: He's got that big lead right now. He's going. The pitch inside. Throw to second. Not in time. 40-40 for Pete Crow Armstrong. Listen to this crowd.
4: He got a great jump. As you said, Patty, had a big lead. He got a great jump. No chance of throwing him out.
3: Standing ovation at Wrigley for Pete Crow Armstrong. Just one more reason he's going to be the most valuable player in the National League.
1: Number 2.
2: The Astros' Lucas Spence came into Thursday night with zero career home runs. By the time he left, he had 3. KBME 790 AM on the call.
5: New pitcher for the A's is right-hander Elvis Alvarado. First batter he faces is Lucas Spence, and Spence hits this in the air, deep to right field, down the line, and that ball is gone! A 3-homer game for Lucas Spence! His first 3 big league homers! And it is 7-5 Astros! How about Lucas Spence?
1: Number 1.
2: And finally, the Guardians clinched their playoff spot thanks to a 1-0 shutout in Boston, getting all the offense they'd need on one swing of the bat. The great Tom Hamilton with the final call on WTAM 1100.
4: Now the set. Now the 1-2 delivery. Swing and a miss. Ball game. Got him with a splitter. And it never gets old, does it? Are headed to the playoffs for the 4th time in the last 5 years, for the 8th time in the last 11 seasons, and they shut out the Boston Red Sox 1-0 to punch their ticket to October baseball.
2: Tonight, the end of the season and an era in Connecticut. After 24 seasons, the Connecticut Sun played its final game at Mohegan Sun Arena. The franchise will relocate to Houston next year.
6: Twice. Shot pops off. It is officially sunset. 24 years. We'll never forget. Thank you, Connecticut Sun.
2: Sunrise to sunset. Thank you for every moment in between. This has been SportsCenter All Night. 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
26: 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We love Lil Wayne. We love his remake, Green and Yellow, there. But, yeah, his squad, Smalls' squad, not ideal. Atlanta Falcons annihilate the Green Bay Packers last night on Thursday Night Football at Lambeau, 35-14. Green Bay has now lost 7 of 8 games dating back to last year. It was brutal for them last night. They got outgained on the ground, 242-17. That's roughly 14 times more yards for the Atlanta Falcons on the ground than the Green Bay Packers, along with Packers fans Michelle Smallman, Chris Canty, Evan Cohen with you. CeCe, I think, hi, good morning.
27: Good morning.
26: We just sit back now? Give her the floor?
27: I mean, here's the thing. I don't know what's worse. My New York Giants not having our quarterback for the season or having Jordan Love as your quarterback for the season? I mean, can I get you some Bijan mustard with that L that you got on Thursday Night Football?
28: Wow.
27: I mean, Smalls, y'all let 2 skill position players for the ops go for a combined 400 yards from scrimmage. And guess what? It was the same plays over and over and over again. And I was just waiting for an adjustment. Nope, didn't happen. Bijan Robinson not in the game. Don't matter. We're going to give it to another B. Robinson, Brian Robinson, and he's going to take it in the end zone. At some point, professional pride has to kick in because they was making y'all love it last night. At your home opener, you got booed. The Cheeseheads came in booing the Falcons. The Boo Birds turned around on the Green Bay Packers. I don't know that I've ever seen that in being around the National Football League for over 2 decades, I don't know that I've ever seen the Green Bay Packers fans boo their team in their season's home opener.
26: Michelle, Packers fan, the floor is yours.
28: Those boos were warranted, and we talked about this yesterday. I asked you guys if you thought that that's what would happen if the Packers fell flat in their home opener and showed a continuation of the issues that we saw dating back to what, week 15 of last year when this slide started. And we said, if the crowd boos them, that's indicative of how bad the state of affairs is in Green Bay. Because you guys have been to Lambeau, you've sat with those fans, you know how out of character it is for them to react that way to their football team.
27: They're the nicest people in the world.
28: But they were not nice last night?
27: No.
28: Actually, I think the reaction was nice. It could have been much worse. They deserve to be as angry and as frustrated as they were last night because this football team is a mess. I don't know where to start. We're going to go full B-Rabbit on the show today. When Evan and I first met one another, one of the things that we bonded over

0: over is our love of the movie 8 Mile. Mm. And at the end of 8 Mile, B-Rabbit, Eminem, Bunny Rabbit in the movie, what he does to win the battle is he goes up there to Papa Doc and he says, I'm going to tell you everything bad about me so you have nothing to weaponize against me. And that's what we're going to do today with the Green Bay Packers. We're going full B-Rabbit on the Green Bay Packers. They cannot run the ball at all. At all. I knew the absence of Josh Jacobs was going to be problematic. I didn't think it would be this bad. They cannot protect the quarterback at all. You knew coming into the season that it was a fractured O-line, that there was a lack of experience, then injuries piled up, and you knew it was going to be bad. Jordan Love is under duress. I'm not making excuses for him because, boy, did he have some bad throws last night.
1: Yeah, he did.
0: But, my gosh, I'm concerned for him because he is getting no protection.
1: But even when he had protection, Smalls, he was missing throws. That was the part that was most alarming. Early in the first quarter, he's got it blocked up, and Kirk Herbstreit and the broadcast crew are talking about it, and he just airmails a slot fade. Like, there are throws that are there to be made, and he's not making them. And when you pay a guy $55 million a year, you expect him to be able to elevate the players around him, and he just, quite frankly, is not doing that. Now, I'm not going to say that the offensive line being in shambles doesn't matter. Zach Bakobuele being out for the season is a problem. Aaron Banks last night being out was a problem. Josh Jacobs being on the commissioner's exempt list is a problem. But just because you didn't cause the issue doesn't mean it's not your problem to fix. And that's my issue with Jordan Love. Now, the other thing that I think needs to be said is his coach, Matt LaFleur, has to give him some assistance. And I didn't see that in any way, shape, or form, from creativity to game management. All of those things were problems for the Green Bay Packers last night. The 4th and 1 in the red zone, after you come out and have a statement drive at the beginning of the second half, I don't understand why you're going for it, and I don't understand the play call. That was a situation where you take the field goal, you cut it to a one possession game, and then you see what happens. You make Michael Penix play with a little bit of pressure on him and make him feel the Green Bay Packers offense moving the ball on the other side. No, you didn't do that. Falcons get the stop. They go on to score 17 unanswered points across the next 3 drives. And that was the game. Now, the worm turned with the roughing the passer early on. I get that. But to me, in those moments, when you have those consequential decisions as a head coach, you have to do better. And looking at a 3-game sample size to start this season, it feels like the Packers organization made a mistake bringing Matt LaFleur back.
2: B-Rabbit, you may continue.
0: We've addressed the run game, non-existent. We've addressed the offensive line in shambles. CeCe, I'm glad you brought up Jordan Love because he's absolutely on the list. We said coming into this season without Micah Parsons that Jordan Love had a golden opportunity. The storyline was there. Then the Josh Jacobs situation unfolds and you're like, okay, even more so. You don't have your closer, your quarterback on defense. The run game is going to be problematic. And you have an opportunity to step up and exert yourself in a different way. We've talked about Jordan Love having the tools, having the talent, and just needing to put it together consistently. We've talked about Jordan Love coming alive on the back half of seasons. We said this was the time for you to put the talent to the test and show that you can carry the Green Bay Packers through adversity. And he has done anything but that. He's completed 52% of his passes this season. That's the second lowest percentage through his team's first 3 games in the past 20 seasons. The second lowest in the NFL since Sam Bradford in 2011. I witnessed that. That wasn't great. Among quarterbacks with at least 100 attempts. He can't make plays happen. The receivers they're dropping balls, which was a problem last season. The defense is a problem. Through 2 games, they were able to stop the run. I don't know what happened last night. Heading into this game, I thought, okay, Michael Penix Jr. coming back, maybe they'll be heavy on Bijan Robinson, and that could be favorable for the Green Bay Packers because they were holding their opponents to 2.9 yards per carry through 2 games. That was a disaster last night. Anybody in a Falcons uniform ran all over them. But I think what bothers me the most about what we're seeing from the Green Bay Packers goes back to something that Evan Cohen pointed out last year. They are sloppy, they are undisciplined, and they

0: look lifeless. Last year, when the Green Bay Packers got absolutely punked by Ben Johnson and the Chicago Bears, Evan Cohen stormed in here and said, your team has no grit. They have no edge. They need to be furious about the way that this team had a free fall at the end of last season. And with Ben Johnson talking cash money, the Packers had no response. They were up double digits in that game, and they let the Chicago Bears storm back and beat them. We had to watch Caleb Williams grating cheese on the set after the Chicago Bears won the division and beat you at their house. And I said coming into this season that week one was a must win, and you guys laughed at me. And I knew it was a must win because if you did not set the tone early, I was afraid of this. And as much as I like Matt LaFleur and as much as I advocated for him to come back, this is on him. I know that there are certain things that are out of his control. The Josh Jacobs situation, out of his control. The injuries, out of his control. But he has to find answers as a coach. And there are no adjustments being made. There's no spark with this team. And they look sloppy and lifeless. And as somebody who is a Packers fan and who chose this team, this is a foreign place for me to be in because since I picked the Green Bay Packers, it's been nothing but an organization and a team to be proud of. And last night, it was anything but that.
1: And his name's Clarence.
0: And he lives at home with both parents, and his parents have a real good marriage.
1: They don't want to battle. They don't want to battle. He's shook. No such thing as halfway crooks. They need some crooks on that team, as CC always says. You need a couple of guys that have a screw loose, honestly. And the Green Bay Packers last night rolled over for dead. I'm going to give you a quick note on something, and then coming back, wait till you hear what one of their players said to their fans after they got their butts kicked last night, 35-14. Here's a note. ESPN Wisconsin does pre- and post-game shows for the Green Bay Packers, obviously, as one would expect. The post-game show last night started with a little bit more than 2 minutes to go in the fourth quarter. And there was a debate on the air as to whether or not it should have started with 8 minutes and 18 seconds to go. They started the post-game show before the game hit zero for a home game against the Atlanta Falcons that they lost by 21 points.
2: They could have started at halftime.
1: And they started that post-game show because the game was so far over, and the main topic of conversation right off the bat is just the worst team in the NFL. Mark Tauscher went through, former Packer, went through whether or not they'd be favored in a game against the Tennessee Titans. The Atlanta Falcons had how many trips to the red zone prior to last night?
0: Zero.
1: They started a quarterback who hadn't played in 10 months.
3: They got down there 5 times last night. Scored touchdowns on 4 of them.
1: And CeCe, why don't you now, for a second,
3: what's up?
1: Please do a Green Bay Packers first-round draft preview.
3: Oh, congratulations to the Packers. Your pick belongs to the Jets or the Cowboys. And why it's either is because the Jets get the more favorable of the Cowboys' first-round picks, whether it's the Cowboys' pick or the Packers' pick. At this point, I don't know which one will be the best pick for the Jets. That in and of itself is damning.
1: Coming up, wait till you hear what a Packers star player had to say about the Packers fans. And congrats to the Falcons. Oh, by the way, we're on Sportsmanlike, presented by Progressive Insurance.
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8: The Texas offense, other than one spectacular quarter against Ohio State, has been pretty pedestrian, and Arch Manning has just been okay. 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Remember, he's 2-3 as a starter on the road. 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

0: ESPN Radio. We heard him there. I have a feeling we may see him.
1: You know what, Smalls? This is your fault. This is your fault. I blame you. I blame you.
2: Go on.
1: You had an opportunity last Sunday to go watch your team play in what has become your hometown. You could have went over to MetLife Stadium. Instead, you went to the Ops down in Atlanta and watched them play.
0: You know,
1: and even though they got smoked, I just feel like the decision to do that opened the door for the Atlanta Falcons to upset your team on a short week.
0: I'm glad you brought that up. Let's pretend she's not here for a second, CeCe.
1: What's up?
0: You know how she always comes in and she's like, you know, I'm good at lifting people's spirits. I'm always, like, if I go to a game, the team that I'm rooting for always wins. I'm there. I have this great record at the Packers games. We have, you know, you were rooting for the Giants in the Thursday night football game. She shows up and Elbrooks her way in there and the Giants won. Yeah. They beat the Eagles and all these different things. You know, she showed up for the Falcons last week.
1: Yeah.
0: Maybe she gave them the good luck for this week. I'm just saying.
3: Before we get into Tucker Kraft, we just heard Harry. Do you want to, for the people that didn't listen, go back in the podcast, but do you want to hear how Smalls responded to it? And this is part of the issue with the Packers that you were talking about, Ev, where they're not gritty enough. This was Smalls' response to that trash talking yesterday.
2: So what happens when the Green Bay Packers do what they're supposed to do, favored by 4.5, mind you, at home, and beat the Falcons? What are you going to do on SportsCenter then? What's the note going to say on Friday morning then? Sorry, Smalls, you're amazing. Your hair looked awesome yesterday. Sorry that I ever deigned.

0: You think that the Falcons, even with Michael Penix Jr. back, could ever beat the Green Bay Packers? What's the note going to say then, Harry?
1: Mm.
0: What, Nooner, you think that wasn't tough enough?
2: Smalls, you invited them into your home to put their feet up, grab your plate, and boss you around.
3: Yeah, we're going to play the Tucker Kraft sound in a second, so I just want to go through just some notes on this. Just storylines that are, I believe, correct me if I'm wrong, on the table for your squad right now.
0: Let's hear them.
3: Okay, and you went B-Rabbit, go back and listen on the podcast, the first segment, basically saying all the bad things about your team. Okay? So, job security for Matt LaFleur and Brian Gutekunst, head coach, general manager. Topics of conversation on the table. Agreed?
0: Agreed.
3: Micah Parsons, when he comes back, should he rush back? His role in this team, if they're this bad, are they going to scrap everything and could potentially he be somewhere else at some point? Fair? I don't mean in season with Micah, but...
0: Yeah, I was going to say, that one feels a little too presumptive, but I understand why the conversation would arise.
3: The one that CeCe brought up, the draft pick conversation, about that and going in a different direction. Okay?
0: Brutal. Mm-hmm.
3: Them being the worst team in the NFL.
0: On the table.
3: Okay. So, fans booing. We discussed it yesterday. We said, what happens if they are actually losing to this godforsaken Atlanta Falcons team, which is not godforsaken anymore because they beat the Packers? Well, to the fans' credit, I'm going to say, I didn't think the Packers fans had that in them to do it that way. They had a little Northeast in them, if we're going to be honest.
0: They did.
3: And they were booing at halftime and then booing, obviously, throughout the game. And here is what the star tight end, Tucker Kraft, had to say post-game about the fans booing.
4: Yeah, that's pretty tough. You know, like everyone pictures Lambeau Field and the... Not booze. I don't picture booze. I picture my home stadium. That's tough. It's pretty disappointing.
5: Especially for a home opener.
4: Especially for a home opener. It's pretty disappointing. It's not going to help us win. Like, I don't know. I don't know what people think that's going to rally us or something like that. But, you know, that's we're grown, man. We're mentally strong enough, capable enough to get back on the field and play ball. But probably much easier with the 70,000 people behind us rather than opposing us.
3: What?
0: Then give them something to get behind. If you don't like the booze, give them something to cheer about. If you don't like it, play better. And honestly, you should be thanking them for their patience. Because this dates back to week 15 of last season. And I know this was the home opener, so they've been baking in this for a while. But any other fan base, or a lot of other fan bases, I should say, would not have let it go on this long before they let you know how upset that they were. And I don't know what the Green Bay Packers players expect from the fans. This is a group that loves their team. This is a group that supports their team all the time. But that also comes with a little handshake agreement. You're supposed to make us proud. And I don't know what was on the field last night that Green Bay Packers fans could feel proud about.
6: Yeah, I don't want to hear that from Tucker Kraft. I don't want to hear that from somebody that just signed a four-year, $75 million deal. Have a nice cup of shut the hell up and go back to the drawing board and figure out how your offense can be better. Because last night, the defense did a great job of setting the tone early. First drive of the game, Xavier McKinney comes up with a pick, gives the ball to the Packers offense at midfield. They proceed to go three and out, gaining 1 yard and putting the ball away. What the hell was that? Your defense took advantage of Michael Penix not playing football since November of 2025, coming off of a knee reconstruction. They took advantage of it. They set your offense up to have a fast start. And they could do nothing with it.
0: It was so bad.
6: And then turn around on the other side later in the first quarter. What comes back to bite the Green Bay Packers? The damn penalties. The Brenton Cox roughing the passer after you already got off the field with an incomplete pass. Guess what? New set of downs for the Atlanta Falcons. Very next play, Bijan Robinson rips one off for 55 yards. They get to the red zone for the first time all season long. These are things that are inexcusable. And to me, I understand Jordan Love is the focus of a lot of critique about the Green Bay Packers this season, but this is where
1: the head coach deserves a lot of blame because either you're coaching it or you're letting it happen. Bingo. Either way, you're accountable for it. Your offense getting out to slow starts, that's on you, the head coach. Your defense getting penalties at the most inopportune times, giving the other team life, extending drives, that's a problem. We saw that in the fourth quarter, week one against the Minnesota Vikings with their backup quarterback. They had a drive where they had four penalties on defense that led to the Minnesota Vikings being able to get a touchdown, get back in that game. So, again, this is on Matt LaFleur as much as it is on anybody else. And after watching this team for the first 3 weeks of the season, it's on the board that the Green Bay Packers made a mistake in bringing Matt LaFleur back to coach this team. He can be a good coach. He just might not be the right coach for this franchise at this time.
0: Evan, last season, and I brought this up last segment, but I want to circle back on this because I actually think it's very important. Evan last season said that the Packers had no fight in them, that they had no grit, no edge. And I was dismissive of that. But Cece, you talk about this being on Matt LaFleur. When you watch this team and how lifeless they are, what does that say to you about Matt LaFleur and the messaging that's in that locker room? When you hear Tucker Kraft making excuses and blaming the fans, essentially, for the booze instead of taking accountability and having some fight, what does that tell you about Matt LaFleur and the messaging that this team is getting?
1: Yeah, Smalls, I mean, it's not great. It's not great. The head coach, after a game, win or lose, addresses the locker room. You got a 10-minute cool-down period before the media can come into the locker room to talk to the players.
0: Mm-hmm.
1: And usually, in those post-game interviews, the players parrot what they heard the head coach say in that 10-minute period when he's addressing the team.
3: That's the quote-unquote script, in essence.
1: That's what it's supposed to be.
3: Yeah.
1: For Tucker Kraft to say that, for that to be the response, is absolutely tone-deaf. Now, Matt LaFleur, to his credit, said all the right things.
0: He did. He says he doesn't know what we're doing well.
1: He took accountability. He says we don't have an identity. We don't know what we're doing well. Okay, he did that. Mm-hmm. Jordan Love, I thought, said the right things, even though you really don't want to hear that from Jordan Love. He said the right things. What Tucker Kraft did was not the right thing. Absolutely not. And I go back to the head coach trying to find ways, trying to find answers to the test for his guys. And it didn't seem like from an X's and O's standpoint or from a game management standpoint, Matt LaFleur did that last night. You had a football game, a whole football game in the regular season, and your team rushed the ball less than 10 times. How the hell is that possible with a makeshift offensive line? I can tell you this secret, Smalls. Offensive linemen, they're better going forward than they are going backwards.
0: Yeah.
1: They just are. So if you got a lot of guys that are just guys and not special or extraordinary in any way, then why wouldn't you try to make it a physical game at home? Take pressure off your quarterback. Take pressure off the offensive lineman. I can tell you this. If those guys got to drop back 55 times, it's not going to end well. Why would you do that to them? You put them at a disadvantage. And the Atlanta Falcons defensive linemen were more than willing to oblige.
3: Are the Dolphins better than the Packers? I don't know. We're going to find out Sunday. Dolphins host the Chiefs here on ESPN Radio, 12 p.m. Eastern, and the ESPN app, Football Sunday on ESPN Radio, presented by Gusto. I'll just give one piece of advice to everybody that I have taken and Smalls has taken. Every time you think Canty's nuts for something he's predicting or saying, just take 1 second to say, maybe I'm nuts. And then you still may think he's nuts, but take the 1 second to say, maybe I'm nuts. He picked the Packers before the season in last place.
0: He did.
3: We all said, you're nuts. If the Minnesota Vikings win on Sunday, the Green Bay Packers, in essence, are 3 games back of the division lead 3 games into the season. The Packers clearly need some 5-hour energy to get going here.
1: Yeah, they do.
0: Send him a case, CC.
1: And I'm here to tell you all about it, especially after the Falcons fans went into your stadium, took over Lambeau Field. That's a damn shame. But there is a new flavor of 5-Hour Energy that can get the Lambeau faithful back on their feet. You got Jelly Donut 5-Hour Energy Shots with that sweet, tangy raspberry flavor. 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
2: 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I'm from the Loop, and I'm proud. Welcome back to Unsportsmanlike here on ESPN Radio, alongside the Ocho, Evan Cohen, and our Super Bowl champion, Chris Canty. I am a miserable Packers fan, Michelle Smallman.
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2: 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And this is a very appropriate power rankings for me, gentlemen, on this Friday, because today I am ranking the top five teams in the NFL who need to keep it a buck. What does that mean? Well, maybe we can harken back to last season when the great American poet, Cameron Anthony Ward, quarterback, Tennessee Titans, said this about his football team.
4: If we keep it a buck right now, we ass.
2: So which teams, through 2 weeks, or some of them through 3 weeks, perhaps on this list, and the NFL need to keep it a buck after 2 weeks? Let's kick things off.
0: Number five.
2: This one is not a surprise. And they're number five on the list because we expected them to keep it a buck. The Miami Dolphins. 0-2. But that's where we expected them to be.
3: Yeah, you know why?
2: Why?
3: Mambo South, as you said.
2: Oh, Evan! I walked myself into the draft.
3: Well done. Jeff Hafley! They got him! It's Lambo South! GM comes from there. Malik Willis. And I kept saying, why do you want to be Lambo South? I don't think Lambo wants to be Lambo North.
2: CC, I got to tell you, what hurts more this morning. Me having to take the heat from everybody about my Green Bay Packers looking terrible through 3 weeks, or Evan Cohen being right.
3: A lot.
5: Well, I mean, listen, there's a reason why the Miami Dolphins are bad, right? It's a $300 million cap. Right now, that's their total cap allocations. $183 million of that is dead cap from players that aren't there.
2: Brutal.
5: So, like, I understand.
3: Better than some of the alive players, though.
5: I understand why the Dolphins are bad. There are reasons for them to be that. This is their regularly scheduled program after they cut bait with Tua.
2: Do you know what this is? This season for the Dolphins is the consequences of your own action season.
5: Yeah, when you pay a quarterback that's not worth that kind of money, top of the market prices, you're going to get this result. And you're wondering right now if the Green Bay Packers are slowly and surely on their march to being that.
2: We'll talk about them in a second.
5: Okay.
2: Next one.
0: Number four.
2: Unfortunately, it's the Washington Commanders. You got to keep it a buck. Things are not going to get better for you. Jaden Daniels dislocates his left elbow. The team didn't look good prior to that. They're sitting there at 0-2 at the basement of the NFC East. I think they're going to have a permanent residence there, probably start paying a mortgage there. This team wasn't great before that. Then Jaden Daniels gets injured. Keep it a buck. Things are not going to turn around for the Washington Commanders.
6: Yeah, I think you're probably right about that, especially because of the injury, as you mentioned, to Jaden. Who knows when he's going to be back? Yeah, you really probably think this all started in Washington maybe between 2010 and 2013 when Matt LaFleur was there?
2: Oh, my gosh. Next.
0: Number three.
2: Yes, they're coming off a win, but we got to keep it a buck with the Cleveland Browns. Do not fall into the fool's gold trap here. Yes, Deshaun Watson and the Cleveland Browns beat the Tampa Bay Bucks 23-19 in week two to pull to 1-1. But don't let that fool you. This team is still not good. Deshaun Watson hadn't played since 2024. I don't think we're going to be able to see this team string together some wins and give their fan base something to be excited about. By the end of the season, we'll still be talking about their Super Bowl being the draft. Keep it a buck. They're not good.
3: Do you think Elgton Jenkins brought over the losing culture from Green Bay to Cleveland?
5: Nah, that was clearly there.
3: Oh, those are there, right?
5: Yeah, that was there.
2: You can't pin the Browns on the Packers. Come on now.
5: The Browns don't need to import losing. They already got that.
4: We keeping a buck right now. We ask.
2: That's a natural resource in Cleveland, okay? We don't need to import it.
5: It's of abundance by Lake Erie.
2: Yeah, don't you put that. Yeah.

0: Cleveland Browns evil on Green Bay, okay? Maybe some of these other ones you can find a through line, not there. Next one.
1: Number two.
0: I'm sorry to do this to you, CC, but the New York Giants. And it's just the reality of the situation. They looked so good in week one versus the Dallas Cowboys. But with Jameis Winston under center after Jackson Dart has that knee injury and he's going to be out for the rest of the season, I got to keep it a buck. We know who Jameis Winston is. Excellent television personality. Not so much.
2: Why did you say it like that?
0: I don't know. Excellent television personality. Not so much under center.
3: I thought she was mocking Jameis.
2: I don't know what was going on there.
0: I don't know. I'm off today. The Packers have thrown me off.
3: Okay.
0: But I don't have faith in Jameis Winston. And I think we need to keep it a buck with the New York Giants that this is unfortunately going to be a lost season for them.
3: Yeah, the only question I have about the Giants is how bad does it get and whether that leads to them considering taking a quarterback in April's draft. That's the only question I have about the situation. It's bad. I didn't think it would get this bad this quickly, but the Jackson Dart injury puts all options on the table.
0: Well, let's go to number one.
1: Number one.
0: And Pat, mate, can you play the Cam Ward drop again? Because I think it's important setting this up.
4: If we keeping a buck right now, we ask.
0: The Green Bay Packers are number one on this list. And here's why.
3: Earned, not given.
0: Earned. No, thank you for saying it that way. Oh no!
5: We played cheese this morning.
2: Harry Douglas
5: is here.
2: Is
5: that what we're doing this morning?
2: He's here. He's in the building.
5: We're grating cheese this morning. Hold on.
3: Let me get out of the way. Let me get out of the way.
0: I earned this. Let me slide right there.
5: No, don't worry. I'm here. He's going to stay.
3: No, you sit down.
5: I'm here to stay.
3: You good.
5: Well. Look what we have here.
0: What do we have?
5: Mrs. Smallman.
0: It's me. Hello.
5: We have exercised the demons. Ladies and gentlemen, there's more than one way to grate cheese, trust me. You can chop it. You can do it right here in this little grater. However you want to do it. What's the saying? Go, Pat, go. Dun, dun, dun, dun, dun, dun. No, Pat, no.
0: There are no positives on this team. So,
5: now, Smalls, I know you, you know, there's this famous rapper by the name of Lil Wayne that enjoys, you know, unsportsmanlike, you know.
0: Shout out to him, I said. Oh, no.
5: G5 sitting on the runway. The greatest thing about last night is hearing the chants from the Atlanta fans that went all the way up to Green Bay, Wisconsin. ATL. ATL. They were like, what are they saying out there? I'll tell you what they're saying. ATL. Because you know what the Falcons did to the Packers? Sent them to hell.
0: Ran all over
5: them. ATL. They sent the Packers to hell.
3: How the song go? Come to your track, take over your track.
5: Oh, don't worry. Coming into this next segment, you will hear the song about what the Falcons did to the Green Bay Packers last night. I couldn't hardly sleep. I said, Michelle, it's on in the morning. I could not wait.
0: Well, don't worry. I'm going to marinate in this loss like some fondue because it was awful last night, and I have earned every ounce of what Harry Douglas is about to do next segment.
2: Harry will continue.
5: Coming up next.
2: Oh, go ahead. Sorry.
0: It's his team now.
5: The thrashing Harry Douglas has provided for not only Michelle, but all the doubters out there. Big Penix Energy on Sportsmanlike.
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3: Penix going to throw. Caught! Touchdown! Hoop! Austin Hooper! California Cool is in the end zone.
4: Michael Penix took advantage of what his offense gave him, and it's been a long time since we saw a Falcons quarterback do that. A
5: couple times tonight, those defenders' eyes were just like getting really, really big. 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
6: 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Amanda Giffords, Penn State team.
7: Let's go. Shout out to
6: Amanda. Takes on my squad, Wisconsin. Sorry, Amanda. 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
8: Wait a minute. You're doing too much talking. Let the song play for a second. Give it about 10 seconds, Evan.
6: That's Harry Douglas, by the way.
8: Yeah, you walk in that trap and take over that trap. Boy, I'm so proud of my Falcon boys right now. Michelle, I hate to do it to you, but...
7: No, you don't.
8: Nobody's exempt from the lashing. Nobody.
7: You know what I like to say, Harry? If we don't like it, we should have played better.
8: There you go. That's a great mindset.
7: I wish that the Packers had that mindset last night.
8: Evan, proceed.
6: No, it's great. Harry Douglas is here. You'll see him on SportsCenter coming up. You'll see him on Get Up, First Take, and, of course, Freddie and Harry weekdays 5 p. to 8 p. Eastern time. Here's the game setup, okay? So for those just tuning in and you're unaware of what happened last night, Harry Douglas, amongst other teams, Tennessee Titans, played for the Atlanta Falcons. Harry Douglas lives in Atlanta. Harry Douglas takes so much pride in his Falcons team, the players on the field, the organization off the field, his buddy Matt Ryan, who runs it, all of this. And he's taken a lot of hits over the last 2 weeks of the NFL season. And Michelle Smallman is a diehard Green Bay Packers fan. And Harry's team was looked at as maybe the worst team in the league. And last night they won 35-14 against the Packers, who have now lost 7 of 8 games. And Atlanta rushed for 242 yards and 3 touchdowns. The Packers rushed for 17 yards. That's basically 14 times more in terms of the rushing. The fans were booing the Packers. The game was at Lambeau. And now we're talking about job security, head coach, general manager. What is the quarterback exactly? What is his future? CC has pointed out, just as a reminder, you can't play for the draft. They don't have their pick. The ESPN Wisconsin postgame show started with 2 minutes to go in the game because it was over last night. Harry Douglas from an X's.

0: O's perspective, what did you see last night?
1: I seen a team in the Green Bay Packers, and I don't normally say this often about football teams, but the Green Bay Packers are a soft football team.
2: Mm.
1: On offense and defense in every single phase of the game. The inability to protect the quarterback and offensive line-wise and not provide time for Jordan Love, but also the inability to run the football effectively. In their first two ball games, rushed for under 70 yards in both of those matchups. To not even have 20 yards rushing last night, and that 4th-and-1 at the Atlanta Falcons 8-yard line told me everything I needed to know about the identity and the mindset of this football team. You pass the football on 4th-and-1? I get it, you don't have Josh Jacobs, but at the same time, where's the pride, where's the dignity, and the guys that are actually on that offensive line? So you know what, coach? Call a run here. He didn't even feel comfortable running a quarterback sneak with his quarterback, Jordan Love. So that lets you know up front they're soft. And then the inability to stop the run on the opposite side. And I get it. Bijan Robinson is a top 10 player and the best running back in the National Football League and is the hardest person in the league to tackle. But, man, 242 yards you gave up on the ground. The Falcons possessed the football 14 more minutes than Green Bay. So that leads me to believe that this is a finesse football team, this is a soft football team, and physicality is not in their DNA.
0: Smalls, I know this is killing you right now, but I need to ask Harry and Cece a question.
3: Go ahead.
0: When you're saying, and you said, I don't like to do this, I don't do this often, when you're using that word, where does that come from? If you're saying a football team is soft, and you're, well, listen, we're fans in media, we start pointing fingers, and also give credit, right? Atlanta was great, as you said, but when you're calling it, go ahead, I'm sorry.
3: Instead of pointing fingers, how about diagnosing the problem?
0: Okay, because, however you want to do it.
3: Because that's what it is, because this is a deep-rooted problem with this football team.
0: So soft comes from where? For the two guys who played a long time in this league.
1: It comes from the top.
0: From where? It's
1: the head coach. It comes from the head coach and the mindset of the head coach going into the season. Now, trust me, don't get me wrong. This football team is missing Josh Jacobs. And I get it. They were down multiple offensive linemen. But at the same time, it's not like this problem just occurred. It's not like it just occurred.
3: Right.
1: We seen this in week one. We see this offensive lineman blow assignments from Minnesota's defensive line. We seen last week the New York Football Jets, and right now Green Bay's lucky because they should be 0-3. Yeah.
3: Correct.
1: They should be 0-3 as a football team. But it starts from the top, and CeCe knows this. You go into OTAs, that first meeting, that coach is going to lay out how your football team is going to be perceived and what he has, from a vision standpoint, what he wants it to be. CeCe, you just told me, when y'all first got to camp with Bill Parcells, what's the first drill y'all did in training camp when y'all was in pads?
4: Oh, we had the three-pack. We had two-spot, which is essentially one-on-one Oklahoma drill. We had 9-on-7 live to the ground. Goal line live to the ground.
0: 9-on-7 which way? 9 players on defense?
4: Yeah, no, 9 players on offense, 7 on defense. It's an inside run drill. That's okay. what 9-on-7 is.
1: To CeCe's point, let me tell y'all what we used to do in Atlanta.
0: Okay.
1: The receivers were forced to go into 9-on-7. You want to know why?
0: Why?
1: We got to go and dig safeties out.
4: Yeah, y'all got
1: to
4: crack.
1: You got to go in there and block. Mm. In the toss game, when you're tossing a sweep to the running back, we got to block the ends.
4: Yeah. Oh,
1: so it's a mindset.
5: With you guys in Atlanta?
1: I wasn't with LaFleur.
0: Oh, you weren't with him. Mm-hmm. He was there at one point. But you would think he would learn from that mindset. I mean, this is the thing. If it is on LaFleur, and Smalls has referenced it, which I appreciate. At the end of last year, I said the Packers don't feel like they have that griminess. You guys know I love Udonis Haslam as a player and as a person. He's an NBA player for 20 years in the Miami Heat. He's the kind of person, I'm just using it as an example, would never accept something like this over and over again, which has happened 7 of 8 games. That doesn't mean he's going to be the one to always fix it. It means he's going to get in the face of the people that always can. And it feels like, and maybe just because Mike is out, the Packers haven't done that. They let Ben Johnson stomp on them, Harry.
1: Well, you have to identify the problem as the head leader in charge, and you have to fix it as a head coach or get it fixed. See, I had a special teams coach by the name of Keith Armstrong, and he used to say this. Either I'm coaching it this way, or I'm allowing it to happen.
3: CeCe says that, too.
1: So fix the problem.
0: So they're allowing
1: it. If the guys can't get it done that's on this roster right now, get them out the building then. Because one of the things you can't have from a DNA perspective in this league is a soft perspective. Because once one team sees it, now everybody sees it.
3: How much of this is on Jordan Love?
1: I thought early on in the ballgame last night, Jordan Love missed some throws.
4: Like, yeah, he did.
1: Like that It was one of those third downs out route. I think it was to Christian Watson. He missed that one. And then, like, the stop and go.
4: The stop and go
1: early bird
4: to Matthew Golden.
1: Yeah, he missed that one.
4: And he had plenty of time on that route.
1: Oh, yeah. But you got to hit those plays. And then it was another third down out route that he threw to Christian Watson. And I thought ball placement allowed the DB to be able to have a pass breakup. You want to put that outside in front so the receiver could just turn and go upfield. He had to turn, and his body had to face the DB, so he was able to punch that out. But I'll be honest, I don't care who your quarterback is behind that offensive line and that non-existent run game.
3: Bad.
1: It's going to be an embarrassment. But I do want to talk
4: about...
1: Here's
4: the thing, though, Harry, and this is what bothers me. Uh-huh. The run game is... So, most of the time, it's about the productivity, but sometimes it's about the attempts just to force the defense to play honest.
1: Yes.
4: Matt LaFleur going play action on 4th-and-1 on that drive to start the third
1: with
4: quarter.
1: With no run game.
4: You ain't been running the ball, dog. Nobody's going to fall for it.
1: No, I agree.
4: Nobody's going to fall.
1: It was a terrible play call.
4: The best drive that the Packers had, you know what they did? They had 4 called run plays. Now, one of them got called back because of offensive holding, but you had 4 called run plays on a 9-play, 87-yard drive. It's not necessarily about the yards. It's about the attempts.
1: And keeping the defense honest.
4: It's about forcing the defense to play honest. It's about not putting a makeshift offensive line behind the 8-ball because you're dropping back 55 times. Nobody listening to this on the radio can tell me who Cam Thomas is or Brandon Dorless. Nobody can. But both of those dudes led the Atlanta Falcons in pressures and quarterback hits. And you know why? Because they're playing the run on the way to the quarterback. The worst pass rusher, guess what? He's damn good when he knows it's pass. And that's what the Atlanta defense knew the entire game.
1: ATL, 8 explosive plays last night from the Atlanta Falcons offense.
2: 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Easy. 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
1: It's the number one thing at the quarterback position that you have to do. Better yet, the quarterback position is the number one thing offensively that you must do. That's take care of the football and don't give it to your opponent and give them opportunities to have extra possessions. And then you're taking away, you know, time that you can go down and score points and potentially get in the red zone by turning the football over and over again. I would also say this. I get it. Michael Penix Jr., you've been over there on that tablet. You've been getting those mental reps. You were supposed to be the starter coming into the season. I don't want to hear none of that right now. The only thing I want to hear is you screaming in joy from throwing a touchdown pass to Drake London, Kyle Pitts, Bijan Robinson, and whoever the hell else want to catch a touchdown pass for the Atlanta Falcons. I don't want to hear nothing about no tablet. I don't hear nothing about no mental reps. Right now, it's about production.
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0: In the NFL, the weekend started with the Packers-Falcons. It ended quickly. The Packers were curb stomped by the Falcons. Final 35-14. Bijan Robinson had 194 yards, 29 carries, and 2 touchdowns. The Dallas Cowboys touched down in Rio this morning, getting ready for the Baltimore Ravens on Sunday. In college football, the number one ranked Longhorns traveled to Tennessee with that other orange-colored tee, taking on the 14th ranked Volunteers tomorrow with a kickoff set for 11 a.m. local time. I'm Rob Thompson for 94.1 San Antonio Sports Star.
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0: Hey, look at me, Caleb Williams.
1: The fight continues in your desperate attempt to remain healthy.
0: I'm alive. I told you guys I'd be back.
1: Well, we thought you were down for the season the way you were acting.
0: I told you I'd be back. I'd be back.
1: When they wheeled you out on that cart yesterday, I thought you was done, but no.
0: Yeah, I screwed Rob in a way I didn't realize I was yesterday. I don't think there's much I could have done about it, but I would have tried something.
1: You didn't screw me.
0: No, I did. I really
1: Circumstances were such that sometimes you find yourself in a storm.
0: Yeah.
1: It's not what happens to you. It's how you react to it. That's my credo.
0: When I woke up, I felt so miserable, and I was like, well, Vic is back.
2: Nope.
1: Nope.
0: Because Vic had told us the day before, yeah, I'm sweating out whatever, and I'll be back tomorrow. So I was like, oh, okay, Vic is going to be back. I was like, I'm not going to go in there and try and fight through this, because I was like, I don't know if I was really sick, because I was coughing, but it was like a scratchy throat kind of cough, not like a hacking up disgusting stuff kind of cough, but it was constant. And I was like, I can't stop coughing. I don't know what to do. I tried throat lozenge, didn't work. I didn't know what my answer was going
1: to be. I think you need to gargle with vinegar and pickle juice.
0: I won't do that.
1: Oh, well. You don't want to get well.
0: No, I wasn't that worried about it.
1: You're not that committed to the team then.
0: But I also, like, I woke up and I felt like I had been drugged, even though I had not ingested drugs. And
1: so have you checked life insurance policies or anything like that?
0: Well, trust me.
1: Is there a file or two out that normally aren't?
0: If you don't think I asked my wife if she poisoned me.
2: Was your safe open?
1: Was your safe open? Is all the ammunition accounted for?
2: Yeah.
0: No, I have a different ammunition I'll get to that.
1: There's some questions you just need to count.
2: Do you remember signing anything?
1: Did you sign anything?
0: I was like, I woke up. I was like, what's going on?
2: Oh, man.
1: Are you suddenly well insured?
0: I got up when my alarm went off, and I went into my bathroom, and my closet is inside the bathroom. Like, you go through the bathroom to get to the closet, and I always try to turn on the closet light instead of the bathroom to so there's not much light pollution in the room, so my wife can keep sleeping.
2: Oh, I see. Okay.
0: I turned on that closet light, and I turned around, and I immediately, like, ran into the door frame. And I was like, what the? And I, like, took a step back, and I felt like, what's going on? Why am I not in control of my body?
2: You're belligerent.
0: And then, it's like I drank 100 beers the night before, except I drank none.
2: Sweet.
1: You can, that's fine.
0: Well,
1: you could just say I was sleepy and just slept and I hit the snooze button and it'd be
0: no.
1: Been fine.
0: Well, I didn't hit the snooze button because I texted you guys.
1: There's no justification required. That's why it's just called time off now. There's not sick days. We don't want to know.
0: Well,
1: just if you don't want to be here, don't be here.
0: You know me. I always want to be here.
1: If you don't want to be here, just don't show up.
0: I always want to be here.
1: Like,
2: all right. See you guys later.
0: Vic that. Vic has unlimited sick days.
1: So yesterday I walk in, and I'd gotten your text on the way in, and as I open the door, I hear, oh.
0: That was Vic?
1: Yes. And that was the healthiest he was all morning.
2: I coughed up half a lung.
1: Hey, all right. Let's have us a Wednesday or Thursday.
2: I haven't been that sick in, since?
0: What was your disease? What was your illness?
1: I think you guys shared the same thing. I think you got what you got from Vic. Because Vic got it from his
0: but I haven't seen Vic since last Friday.
1: I think there's a gestation period.
0: Yeah, and I was only sick for one day.
1: Well, I didn't say who was. I mean, you also have two kidneys.
0: Yeah,
1: you have other things going for you.
0: I'm not a cancer survivor.
2: Yeah,
0: I'm
2: missing a kidney, a gallbladder.
1: So I think that there's some things that affect people in different ways. But the symptoms, he coughed like crazy yesterday. I mean, he literally couldn't. If it was, it wasn't a cough. It was a moan. He couldn't stop coughing, and that sounds like what you had.
2: It felt like a mosquito bite on my tonsil. Like I just had to
0: scratch it, no matter what.
2: Yeah, and I'm trying to...
1: Like a hairball coming up?
0: I don't know how many times yesterday, and I'm sitting in my house by myself, and my dogs are looking at me like, what the? Because I'd be like...
2: What are you coughing up?
1: Well, I got some cough stuff a couple of weeks ago that's pretty solid.
2: They gave me...
0: Some lean?
2: Yeah.
1: We call it scissor, but my doctor's office.
2: Yeah, my wife, we did the Teladoc thing. And she did it first, and they prescribed her some promethazine. So,
1: well, I didn't get something helped. Like that. You told me about that stuff. Mine was a little bit different, but it worked.
0: Mm-hmm. Your wife is sick all the time, too.
1: Well, you're around all those little kids, man.
2: Yeah, the kids, and she's in retail, so heaven knows how many different people come in.
1: Oh, so that's even worse.
2: Yeah.
1: Oh, well, I don't know. Snot-nosed kids are retail. I don't know what
2: that is. Yeah. That's a toss-up.
0: I've got a story today about women who are sick all the time.
2: Uh-huh.
0: It's usually because they're cheating on you.
2: Oh. Is that why the vendor was sick,
0: really?
2: Too?
0: Yeah. No, I don't really have that. I just know.
2: Vendor was sick,
0: yeah,
2: too.
1: What about when wife always had a headache about 10 o'clock?
0: Anytime Vic's wife comes home with a cold, he's going to be like, you're cheating on me, aren't you?
2: Uh-huh.
0: There's only one explanation.
2: Yep, they were doing cheating. It. No, they're doing it in the freezer.
1: Doing it in the cooler.
2: They do have a big size freezer back there.
1: On top of the Montucky.
0: Well, like Caleb Williams, we've returned and we are
1: we're all day to day.
0: We're surviving. We're battling. We're out here battling.
2: Yeah, I'm still coughing, but I'll be all right.
0: I mean, knock on whatever this is made of, but I haven't coughed too bad this morning. But yesterday we had some issues with the with the electricity in the building.
1: Well, it wasn't electricity. It was evidently a Nardinal that cracked off the scroggin about 9 o'clock, and we didn't have the Johnson rod to get everything fixed up. So we called in the crew, and it took about 35 minutes of absolute dead air and chaos.
0: Oh, when I finally woke up from my my haze, I look at my phone, and Rob's like, "Hey,
1: call Fezzik.
0: Call Fezzik. We're off the air,
1: and with no." And see what happened. There's most of the time, as you can imagine, a radio station is a pretty low key place. I mean, there's not a lot of stress, at least on our side of the building. We're having fun. This is kind of a calling. So our side of the building's, everybody's in a good mood, no matter what's going on outside, because this is what we do. And it's not a stressful thing. We're just good at what we do. But when the airwaves are empty, it's absolute chaos. It is like, you want to see your suits running around with their hair on fire and get mad, go off air for a minute. And it wasn't just us. It was the entire cluster. All of us went off air. So we had our suits running around angry. We're all just trying to, hey, what
0: you're
1: us,
0: hiding
1: man.
0: Out.
1: Oh, boy.
2: Did we go home?
1: Oh, I wasn't going to ask that. I was cowering in a corner. I was going over my active shooter drill to make sure. First one is don't help anybody. Get the hell out.
0: Oh, man.
1: So I belly crawled out the front door.
0: Well, I'm glad we all survived it.
1: We did in our own special way.
0: In your own special way, you survived it. Well, I'm glad to be back. Vic, good to have you back.
2: Good to be back.
0: And it's always good to have a Fri-yay. So, what do you think you had the Rona?
2: I think so.
1: I wouldn't be surprised.
2: Yeah.
1: That's already in the building. We've already had one or two in the building over the last week.
2: Yep.
0: I thought we were done with that, right?
1: I think the Rona's just going to be like the flu and the cold.
0: Or is it just one of those things that we're not scared of anymore? Like, it doesn't kill people anymore.
1: Well, the problem with that is most of us don't really fear the flu until you truly get the flu. And you realize the flu is not a scary enough name. That when you truly come down with the flu, it is 5 days of near-death experience.
0: Yeah,
1: and once you get the flu, you'll always get a shot if you know there's a way to preclude that.
0: See, I don't get the shot because the shot makes me feel worse than the flu ever makes me feel.
1: Yeah, you're right. But that's only for 24 hours. And I used to be the same way, man. And then I got the flu. Legitimate on-your-ass fever, coughing, poops, everything flu for 5 days.
2: Yep.
1: I will get the shot from now on every year. I'm never going through that again.
0: Do you guys ever think about, what it'll be like when you're dead?
2: What do you mean?
0: I don't know. You won't be sick. You won't be coughing. You won't have to deal with old people things. It's just like you'll be free.
1: Well, I think it's an interesting plan because by the time you get to the end of the road,
0: I think I'm getting there.
1: The motor you're in is falling apart anyway. You're staggering to the finish no matter how it goes.
0: I'm pretty sure I'm getting there. I know it's kind of dark on a Friday morning, but I'm kind of getting there. I'm ready.
1: We all are.
2: Yeah.
0: I think I'm ready. Jesus, take the wheel is what they.
1: I got stuff to live for, man.
0: Do you?
1: I got
0: a wedding to pay
1: for. In that situation, I'm more important dead than alive. There's more money there.
0: That's true.
1: No, I got national championships to win. I got Super Bowls to see. I got stuff to live for, brother.
0: Rob's still hoping for the natty back guarantee on his Aggie poncho shirt.
1: Hey, man, I'm holding on. I'm holding on.
0: You're like, yeah, if your team wins a national title, we'll refund the price of your shirt.
1: And I was like, hey, baby.
3: Rob bought like 20 of them.
1: I got a free shirt. I'm going to buy 20 of them for Christmas. Everybody getting an Ag, and I even had them go ahead and ride on national champion.
0: Yeah.
1: National champ.
0: Damn it. That bill's coming due. You never know. You never know. Hey, I will say this. This is, remember we had the Texas-Ohio State game, and then there was like not another decent game on the schedule. This is the first weekend, like this is a real college football weekend, like where this all is, day long there's the like guts. There's going to be a decent game.
1: It'll be like this from here on out, yeah.
0: Yeah, but like, thank God we've made it. The schedule's been pretty crummy so far. Now, don't get me wrong.
1: Well, they've been good at time placement. We've had good games at every time slot, but normally just one.
0: Right.
1: You haven't been able to had to flip.
0: And beggars can't be choosers.
1: No, I'm
0: not.
1: And
0: back in, if you told me back in July that I was going to get Texas, Ohio State and a bunch of other crappy games, I would have said, bring it. Please bring it. But this weekend, this is a real college football weekend.
1: The irony of the weekend is, the Texas-Tennessee game is an 11 a.m. kick.
0: Yep.
1: And the Aggie-LSU game is a 6:30 kick.
0: Yeah.
1: I think if the schedulers would have had their druthers, that would have been flipped. I think when they were looking at the beginning of the year, I don't think they expected both LSU and A&M coming into this game with a loss.
0: Yeah. You're probably right.
1: They're probably with the expectation that both would be in the top five or six. And this would be one of the battles for generations, but no.
0: But
1: it's still a worthy game, but I think the Tennessee-Texas game, if they had the ability to redo the time schedule, we'd have flipped that.
0: Maybe so, but although the night slate, the A&M-LSU game and the Oregon-USC game are on at the exact same time, so there might be some split,
1: I think there's definitely going to be a split. I think I don't think the football game's going to be good. It's just not as important. It would have been.
0: Georgia, Oklahoma, and Florida, Ole Miss are both in the 2:30 window. That's so
1: Florida, Ole Miss game is looking pretty good.
0: I'm telling you now.
1: Florida, I know you called it.
0: Florida's going to whoop them. I got a feeling. This Florida team is for real. I'm excited. We got a lot of college football to talk. We got NFL to talk. There was NFL last night.
1: Let's talk about this game.
0: Are you going to disrespect Michael Penix?
1: I want to talk about the Falcons because, I'm well on record in my regard for this franchise. If there's a dumb thing to do, you're going to do it in Atlanta, whether it be drafting repetitively, whether it be an ongoing search. But what I saw last night from Kevin Stefanski was pretty damn impressive.
0: And you know what? We also have to have a candid discussion about Al Michaels.
1: Sometimes it's hard to know when the end is near.
0: We'll talk about that coming up next. It's the AJ and Rob Show on a Friday. Fri-yay! 94.1 San Antonio Sports Star.
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5: Good morning. Looks like they just picked up that road work. 35 northbound Pat Booker Road to 1604. Still have some construction cones set up at southbound 35 Church Parkway on down to Pat Booker Road. Looks like we do have a stall on the frontage road of I-10 westbound at Wurzbach and 410 eastbound south to disabled vehicle off to the shoulder. I'm Debbie Alcacer, KTSA, Time Saver Traffic.
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0: Hell yeah! Ooh, good morning, everybody. Happy Friday. I got some UTSA Colorado State tickets to give away.
1: Pack the house, baby.
0: Pack the dome, they say.
2: God bless and birds up.
0: I like Jeff Traylor. I was shoddy yesterday.
1: Optimistic.
0: Okay.
1: Would be the term I would use.
0: Okay. Did he make you optimistic? Did it rub off on you?
1: No. They obviously showed an offensive progression. We saw the offense that's fully capable. I don't think that Baltimore showed me anything that's going to slow them down. But my great concern is that run defense, and there's everybody on the backside of that defense is hurt. Did you see the length? How many people did not even make the trip?
0: Yeah.
1: They don't have Kobe Durant. They don't have Malik Hooker. They don't have P.J. Locke, and they don't have DeMarvion Overshow.
0: Ooh.
1: It's going to be an offensive shootout, man. We hope.
0: Kobe Durant's nutsack got ripped apart, to shreds.
3: I saw that.
1: He's getting adamantium nuts right now.
0: Yeah.
1: So they're going to replace his nutsack with something bigger, better, and stronger.
3: That sucks, man.
0: Yeah. Vic, I'm looking at the camera, and I don't see Rob on camera.
1: Yeah, I'm hiding out.
3: Where?
0: Well, do you see Rob?
1: I'm just a floating head.
0: I can't see him.
1: I see that my shirt didn't pay off. Yeah. You can see me.
0: I don't see him.
1: You should just be able to see my head.
3: Yeah, I just see his head. I don't see
0: his
3: body.
0: Okay. Yeah, the floating head.
1: This is what a deer's going to see.
0: Oh, okay.
1: This is the last thing.
0: It's the last thing you'll see.
1: Box 6 is going to see this
0: year. That's right. I've got real concerns for the Cowboys, and mostly because I keep thinking back to week one, and the Giants had Jackson Dart kind of running at will on them. They had Cam Scataboo kind of running at will on them. And then I started thinking, like, wow, Lamar Jackson's like fully evolved Jackson Dart. Like, if Jackson Dart is going to blossom into anything one day, he's hoping it'll be like Lamar. If Cam Scataboo ever becomes like something real, it'll be like Derrick Henry. So it's like the grown-up version of the Giants. That could be really bad.
1: And I ask him, who do you stop? What's your concern? What do you stop first? And he's like, well, obviously it's Lamar. You got to make sure the guy taking the snap is not going to kill you.
0: But well, this year so far, it's kind of been obviously Derrick Henry.
1: So I'm like, well, you build a wall. What his idea was, you build a wall and you clamp the edge, was what he said. You build the wall and you clamp the edge and you keep the quarterback inside the tackles and you try to stuff up the middle.
0: My guess is that Shoddy's the first guy who's ever thought to do that to the Ravens.
1: That's what I'm saying. So it just feels to me like this is going to be an offensive shootout.
0: Yeah,
1: and it won't be an easy defensive game. It'll be a five-hour game with all the offenses going to be there, and there's going to be some turnovers, be some mistakes, because it appears by everything I'm reading, they're really

0: worried about the sod down there.
1: Yeah.
0: So there might be that to deal with on top of everything else. So I expect it'll be it's going to be a slog. I mean, it'll be a fun game, but it's not going to be a shootout. I think it's going to be
1: a lot of points scored in that matchup. So either way, should be fun. Well, I'm glad we got to glad you got to talk to Shoddy before the
0: they've discussed
1: before the battery ran out here.
0: We talked about the flight, you know, because they left last night, and the intent was to fly 12 hours. Get there, practice 2 days, and get the hell out.
1: And it seems like both teams are on the same travel schedule. So it's not like the Australia game where they went totally different routes. Both these teams said, like, they're getting there at the same time. They've got the same amount of time to get acclimated, and they're going to get out at the same time.
0: So the McVay experience taught everybody, don't do that. You know, he said they'd been planning on this since March, and they'd consulted sleep experts. But after you hear from Sean McVay, all you're going to hear is, get in and get the hell out.
1: I also think in Australia, the players weren't, they didn't have like a perimeter built around them.
0: All of that. And I think McVay brought them in and they were free roaming chickens for a couple of days and forgot how to play football for an hour.
1: If they brought them in early to Brazil, like, you can't do anything. It's not like can't leave the NFL set up perimeter for security reasons. Like, apparently it's not as... I'm just saying, it's not as safe in Brazil as it is in Australia.
0: Well, he was like, and I asked him, like, what do you do? He goes, man, we're showing up, hotel, practice, game, gone. They're not even changing their clocks. They're running on central time the entire time they're there.
1: I think there's some gangsters on mopeds are planning on kidnapping Stephen Jones and getting a hefty ransom.
0: You know, the security contingent around the Jones family in Oxnard is pretty significant. I can't imagine the brigade of, like, Blackwater special ops crew that's taking care of the Jones crew down in off the favelas. I played Call of Duty. I know what it's like to fight your way out of there.
1: Very risky. Very risky. All right. 210-656-3776. I've got some, what are the kids called? I've got some tea on the other side.
0: I don't know what that means.
1: That means I've got the scoop on some inside stuff.
0: The tea.
1: Yeah, the tea. That's what they call it.
0: Wow, I've got the tea. I got to get down with the kids.
1: Yeah, you're not. You're too
0: old. I'm
1: not
0: down with the jive.
1: I'll give you some tea on Dak Prescott on the other side. AJ and Rob, 94.1.
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3: Good morning. Looks like they just picked up that road work, 35 northbound Pat Booker Road to 1604. Still have some construction cones set up at southbound 35 Church Parkway on down to Pat Booker Road. Looks like we do have a stall on the frontage road of I-10 westbound at Wurzbach and 14 eastbound south to disabled vehicle off to the shoulder. I'm Debbie Alcacer, KTSA, Time Saver Traffic.
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12: I've got the power. I got the power, Vic. Hey! It's getting kind of hectic in here.
13: I've got the power!
12: I was talking about, to Rob during the break, about Al Michaels.
14: And he's still there?
12: Dude, he's never going to die.
14: No.
12: He started off the broadcast calling Bijan Robinson Brian Robinson twice. And I get it. They're on the same team. The Falcons have 2 running backs with the last name Robinson and a first name that starts with B.
14: Okay.
12: But one of them is like a megastar. And
15: the other one is a bencher.
12: The other one is a backup running back. And, like, you'd think that he could, you know, he'd understand that Bijan is the one that you're mostly going to be talking about, but he hit him with the Brian twice, and then Herbstreit would correct him and say the right name, and then Al Michaels would come back and say the right name and act like it never happened. And then he did the same thing with Michael Penix when he was talking about Michael Penix transferred from Indiana and then had a great career at Oregon. And Herbstreit goes, yeah, went from Indiana to Washington and you know, took him all the way to a championship game. And then Michael said, yeah, Indiana all the way to Washington. And it's like, dude. Like,
14: we just said that.
12: Yeah, it sounds crazy. Who was the guy that was working with J.J. Watt this weekend when J.J. Watt, like, he said something and the guy just repeated what he said?
15: I think that was the Young Eagle.
12: Might have been. But it was like, are you just lost? Like, do you understand where you're at? And then, as if he didn't already feel like he was aging himself enough with his performance, he then goes on to talk about when he was at Super Bowl I. And I'm like, oh, dude, don't say that out loud.
14: Oh, my God.
15: Yes.
14: Yeah, that's 62.
12: That's not helping
14: 65.
12: You, bro.
14: 65.
15: 65.
12: That is not helping you. Saying, "Oh yeah, I was in attendance at Super Bowl I." I'm like, dude, yeah.
15: There's something about this generation, the one just in front of me. These dudes won't quit.
12: No,
15: leave already. Retire. Stop.
12: No, they go till they die.
15: These guys ain't leaving, man. They ain't letting us in.
12: No, I saw. And what you saw a lot of last night also was commercials for, for two things. One, for that Giovanni Ribisi show, and it's got John Hamm and Giovanni Ribisi, American Hostage.
15: I saw, is that what the name of the movie is? I saw the preview twice, but I never
12: It's a show. I think it's like a series that's going to be on Amazon Prime, I believe. It looks really good.
15: See, I watched the game. I didn't watch it on Amazon. I watched the Canadian broadcast on our Magic Box, so I didn't get a lot of those commercials.
12: Okay. So because there was multiple commercials for that where basically, like, this guy has a hostage and he calls a radio station and says, I want to be live on the air.
15: This. Yeah, this is a true story.
12: It is a true story, yeah. So that looks like it's going to be really good. The other commercial they played a lot was the trailer for Madden.
15: Oh, yeah.
12: Not the video game.
15: I didn't see the
12: trailer. The movie with Nicolas Cage.
15: Yeah. It's going to be a tough one. It could possibly be, AJ, just by the preview, the worst movie ever made.
12: It really might be. And it bums me out because, like, it's like,
15: if that's the best they got, and a lot of times you see the movie in the preview, right? You see the preview, then you see the movie, and you go, they showed me the best bits in the preview. If that's the best they got, this could go down as one of the worst ever made.
12: But here's my – now, I don't disagree, but what I'll ask you is this. How many movies is Christian Bale in that's a bad
15: and he's
12: movie?
15: He's playing Al Davis, right?
12: That's yeah. It. And normally he's not in bad movies.
15: I will – completely agree, but I'm just saying the preview I watched twice and I thought all I can see is Nick Cage in a fat suit.
12: That's what he looks like.
15: Yeah, I mean, hear Nick Cage. He doesn't sound like Madden.
12: Boom!
15: It didn't translate well, and I'm like, this could be freaking awful.
12: It really might be a disaster.
15: But you're right. Christian Bale doesn't make bad movies.
12: He's
15: so
12: not
15: we'll
12: in any bad movies, man.
15: The thing is, they're going to take my money. I'm going to have to pay because this is the background.
14: I'm not paying to see that.
15: Dude, I worked at EA. No. I worked on Madden. I got to see this.
12: You're going to have seven guys on the field here. I don't want anything to do with it.
15: Because evidently that's the story of the development of the game.
14: Who's going to play you in the movie?
15: Who's going to
12: play Rob? Rob plays himself.
15: I was long past. Long gone. But I'm very interested to see the beginnings of
12: this. Give me Thompson.
15: This.
12: Boom. Bow. Get me some coffee, boy.
15: I was the Winnebago driver.
14: Oh, that's great.
12: Thompson, get here and do that dance again for me. Boom.
15: So. It's a little roll, but it's not a little roll.
12: Hey, Tom, did
15: actors.
12: You eat the duck out of the turducken?
15: I starred in my role, and I did eat the duck out of the turducken. But no, it looks absolutely horrific.
12: It looks awful, unfortunately.
14: Hey, on the upside, there is a new Gremlins teaser out. Did you see that?
12: No, I didn't see that.
14: Yeah, it's a small little 10-second teaser for Gremlins, I think, 2028.
12: 2028?
14: Or 27?
15: Are they going to bring Phoebe Cates back? That's
12: what?
15: Really all
14: I hope not. She looks horrible now.
15: Oh.
14: Poor Phoebe.
15: Don't say
14: that. Maybe her daughter. I don't know.
12: They're starting to put out commercials for movies way too soon. Man.
14: Yeah. No, I think it's 2027, like, late 2027.
12: Every time, but even then, that's a long time from
14: that
12: now.
14: That is a long time from now.
12: Like, I see those commercials for the new Avengers movie that's coming out.
14: Oh, yeah, yeah.
12: And it's like December 18th. And I'm like, wait a minute. That's
14: in.
12: Too long. Those started coming out in July. It's now August. Now it's almost the end of September.
15: Well, you have to understand the cult behind this.
12: You told me.
15: Yes, the cult behind this is
12: Pledge off today?
15: They're fully activated. Yes. Pledge is taking the day off today. His buddy's flying in, and they're going to see this redux of the final Marvel Avengers.
12: Endgame.
15: That's got like 8 or 9 new minutes.
12: I didn't even know this existed.
15: That is to prep you for the December drop of the new version where Robert Downey Jr. takes on a new character. It's like the Darrens and Bewitched. He's just going to change characters.
12: Dr. Doom.
15: Whatever the hell that is.
12: Beware of the boom.
15: So we, so that's coming. And prep for the unimaginable switch of characters. You get 8 minutes today.
12: So let's just say we all went to the movie theater when Avengers Endgame came out and watched Avengers Endgame and paid, let's just say on average we paid $20 for a ticket.
16: Okay.
12: You're telling me now,
15: yes,
12: a movie that came out four or five years ago.
15: Eight more minutes.
12: Okay, so I would assume you're not, you don't, they're not going to ask me for the full 20 again, are they?
15: Well, inflation, tariffs. It's the Iranians' fault.
12: Dude, I can't imagine paying $20 to watch eight more minutes of a movie that I've got the I've got in my digital library.
15: I think it's absolutely brilliant if you can get away with it.
12: Yes. We are a bunch of suckers.
15: I have an idea. Let's release the same movie and put in the stuff that we thought was too bad to put in the first time.
12: Right. The stuff then, that we cut out.
15: And then put it in and say it's improved. And we can charge more.
12: Well, that's like when they start selling Tupac's unreleased music. It's like, and Prince, his unreleased. It's unreleased because he's like, this isn't good enough for me to put out.
15: And inevitably, that's what it is. You get an unboxed set, and you're like, this stuff sucks.
12: If it was awesome, trust me, Prince would have put it out.
15: So this one, although there's an actor or two that might make another couple of pennies if they get to make it into the movie. So there's some stand-arounds and some bit part players that are hoping their scene gets added. Might get a couple of grand more because you got some screen time. So maybe that 8 minutes matters to a couple of people.
12: Wow. We got big problems, Rob.
15: Hey, man, if you're willing to pay for it, and more power to you.
12: I can't believe he's got a friend flying in.
15: This is it's your father. I get the hey, man. People fly in for fantasy drafts and they laugh at us. So
12: all Rob's friends from EA are gonna fly in to watch Madden with him.
15: Go see the legend of Trip Hawkins. Let's find out about how Trip came up with this idea.
12: All right, 210-656-3776. I told you I had some gossip on Dak on the other side. I meant to get to it. I will next, I promise. AJ and Rob, 94.1.
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1: Have you seen that series on HBO where it's Rick Rubin and,
2: and Jay-Z?
0: I haven't seen it yet. I'm going to watch it when it's all out.
1: Rick Rubin's an interesting character.
0: Oh, yeah. He's a weird guy.
1: Because, well, you know, when you see him, you look. He looks like...
3: I don't know, like the
1: crazy,
3: guy
1: from, crazy like, man in the woods.
3: That guy from Harry Potter. What's his name? Hagrid?
1: Yeah, he looks... Yeah.
3: That real big dog.
1: He looks like Hagrid. But he talks like he's a nuclear physicist. The words that come out of his mouth don't match his look. He's a very...
3: Oh, yeah. Yeah. He's very well-spoken.
1: Yeah, yeah. Well, yeah. He's very engineer mathematical.
3: Mm-hmm.
1: It just doesn't match.
0: Well, yeah. I'm going to watch it at the end. I haven't seen it all yet, but I plan on it. Are you familiar with Sarah Jane Ramos?
1: No. Should I be?
0: Yeah, that's Dax.
1: The betrothed and then not betrothed.
0: Yes.
1: Girl, yeah, yeah, yeah. They have, she's baby mama too, right?
0: I
1: believe so.
0: I don't know, but there was an Instagram post yesterday that said, is Sarah Jane Ramos hiding a bun in the oven after calling off her wedding to Dak Prescott? And it showed a picture of her, and she's gained some weight. And
1: don't they already have one?
0: I think they do.
1: Yeah, yeah.
0: But Sarah Jane commented on the post.
3: But
0: hi everyone. Not pregnant. Just very thick, eating again.
1: Nice.
0: And happier than I've been in a long time.
1: Good.
0: That's usually what happens when you aren't getting cheated on repeatedly and finally leave a situation that makes you unhappy.
1: They got two kids. I just look, they've already got two kids. This would have been a third.
0: Hard for most of you money-obsessed people to believe, I know. I suggest all of you find something else to do with your free time, because being this concerned with what I'm up to and if I'm pregnant is high-key, very weird, and I'm pretty sure most of you need therapy. P.S., money doesn't buy happiness, and y'all should stop obsessing over it.
3: Yes, it does.
0: God bless.
1: It doesn't buy happiness, but it certainly pays off a lot of problems, I can tell you that.
3: Yeah.
0: So she's now calling out Dak for repeatedly cheating on her. That's not ideal when you're in the middle of your season, I would guess.
1: This has been some festering drama, though. Because wasn't it last summer they were supposed to get married and it broke off at the
0: right before? Yeah,
1: they were having the bachelor and bachelorette parties.
0: Yep.

0: She says that she is not pregnant. She's just thick and happy. And she's been using her... the suspicion came up because she was using her daughter to cover her tummy in a picture. Well, it's like, I don't know, maybe she was just holding her kid. But Dak's probably like, dude, I didn't need to catch all these strays. I got my own problems right now.
1: Dak is Teflon.
0: Is he?
1: Oh, he's Teflon.
0: Okay.
1: Nothing sticks to Dak.
0: Okay. Mr. Man of the Year.
1: I'm telling you. I'm not saying that there's anything that should stick. But I'm just saying, nothing has ever stuck to Dak.
0: Okay.
1: And I have no reason to believe that there's anything to stick. But in my long and illustrious career, the cleaner people look, the more they're hiding.
0: Okay.
1: I'm just... And there's a 2% out there that they are 100% of what you expect. The other 25 are mostly. And then there's a percentage of people that when you see one thing, it is so desperately because they're hiding so much. And that's not Dak. I'm not saying that. But remember last April, this whole thing fell apart, and it was very evident that he was the one that was messing around.
0: Hmm.
1: And nope, I mean, everybody lives their life. He wasn't married.
0: No. But, yeah, I'm surprised, but it is his baby mama. Like, you got, like...
1: Oh, yeah. But this is really the first time any real open drama has occurred. And yeah. She's the one firing the shots.
0: Yeah. Well, you don't just... If you got two kids with a guy, and you're about to get married, and you call the wedding off, we probably could have figured out what it was
1: caught red-handed.
0: Without him, or without her coming out and saying it, you know, as blatantly as she did. But yeah, she is putting him on blast a little bit in season. And she could have put this out any time. She just chose to wait. She just chose to wait until he was in the middle of a season. No big deal.
2: Yeah.
0: No big deal. But yeah, Dak. Yeah. Mm-hmm. Like you said, they're not married.
1: I have nothing to say.
0: Who was it before that was saying. They were like, oh, he's a scumbag. He cheated on his girlfriend. And it's like, well, he's not married.
1: When you get to that part of the world, as far as relationships, I try not to judge. Now, if there's a pattern of behavior, if it's an ongoing issue, but this is just personal stuff.
0: Okay.
1: When you throw money into it, it just gets a little weirder.
0: Yeah. No, you're right. Yeah. But it also goes to when you have a celebrity partner, you become a bit of a celebrity.
1: And that tastes good, too. That's kind of fun for some.
0: Yeah, well, and for her, the website that got posted on, the question got posted on, was Wags Unfiltered.
1: Oh, gosh.
0: Which is
2: what?
0: Wags, Wives and Girlfriends Unfiltered. Oh, okay, so it's okay. it's an Instagram account that's dedicated to
1: the Wags section.
0: Snooping in the business of the partners of pro athletes.
1: The right. Stories well. That you, when you hear, when you see the team assistants, and it doesn't matter the team or whether it's NBA, NFL, about 40% of their job is balancing Wags.
0: Yeah.
1: You know, making sure that the two aren't in the same room, in the same place, at the same game.
0: Well, I've
1: seen it.
0: Well, assuming these guys have to balance. Assuming they have W and G's. Like, you know, maybe one of them just has, maybe it's Wargs, Wives or Girlfriends.
1: There's some Wargs and there's some Wags. There's Wargs and Wags and other names out there.
0: Oh, well.
1: Again, more money, more problems.
0: Everybody's like you say, everybody's got their L Whoppers. if that's Dak's biggest issue, that means the season's going pretty well, I guess. All right, 210-656-3776. We will have some UTSA Colorado State tickets to give away coming up in the next hour. I got a pair of tickets to the game at the Alamo Dome tomorrow. What time is that game at, UTSA Colorado State?
1: I
0: don't know why. I don't know that off the top of my head.
1: It's on I do know that. Let me find it. It is an 11 o'clock kick, and you can watch it live on ESPNU if you don't win the tickets from us.
0: Okay.
1: Or go buy them and go see
0: it. Yeah, you could do either one. But either way, it means an early tailgating day. So since you got to be there early tomorrow, I'll go ahead and give them away next hour. So be listening for that. All right, we will be right back. Rob, I got some fraternity house questions for you on the other side. AJ and Rob, 94.1.
2: time to work. It's AJ Hoffman and Rob Thompson in the morning. KTFM Floresville.
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2: If you missed the Blitz with Jason and Joe, then you missed this.
1: Wake the kids and phone the neighbors.
4: Leave the kids out of it.
1: Nah, the kids.
4: You want the kids asleep for this
1: one. It's a good time for you to start explaining the birds and the bees.
4: Is it really?
1: Of course.
4: Nothing like staring your wife in the face and having somebody tap on your foot. What you doing?
1: Yeah, you speaking from experience?
4: Yes.
1: Oh, wow. Daddy's making a funny noise.
5: Always get a thing.
4: Your kids never walked in on you?
1: Dude, I don't remember. I had some.
4: Yes. And you never busted your parents?
6: That laugh says yes.
4: Yeah.
1: Maybe.
4: You mean maybe?
1: Maybe.
4: What do you mean maybe?
1: You don't want to necessarily think about your adult kids having sex. And obviously, my kids, they don't give a damn. I got about 5 million grandkids now.
4: But you don't have to think about how that happens.
1: I know how that happens.
4: Really?
6: I learned it from watching you, Dad.
4: Uh-huh.
1: Yeah.
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2: Good morning. Looks like we do have an accident on 35 on the Frontage Road northbound. It's just south of Frost Bank Center Drive. Got a left lane blocked. A wrecker has rolled up onto the scene, so hopefully this will clear soon. Dig through the stall at I-10 eastbound. That on-ramp from Vance Jackson is now open. On I-10 Frontage Road westbound at Wurzbach, getting reports of a stall. And 35 southbound Schertz Parkway to Pat Booker Road. That's road work. Just the left lane open. About a 10-minute delay. It's got you slow from 3009. I'm Debbie Alcacer, KTSA. Time saver traffic.
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3: In the NFL, the weekend started with the Packers-Falcons. It ended quickly. The Packers were curb-stomped by the Falcons. Final 35-14. Bijan Robinson had 194 yards, 29 carries, and two touchdowns. The Dallas Cowboys touched down in Rio this morning, getting ready for the Baltimore Ravens on Sunday. 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
3: Good morning, everybody. How we doing? AJ and Rob Show, 94.1 San Antonio Sports Star. I'm AJ. That's Rob.
4: Yep.
3: Victor Brown making his triumphant return. Welcome back, Vic.
5: Thanks. I'm back.
4: I like the 2-day-a-week work.
3: Two?
4: Is it three?
3: Yeah, one.
4: Only one, that's right.
3: Vic wasn't
5: one.
3: Vic, he's been gone all week.
4: So you just show up on Fridays now, do you?
5: Yeah. I'll be out next week and be here Friday.
3: A hell of a schedule, man. That's how you're partying.
4: Yeah. Good at what you do. You get to set your own schedule.
3: That's right,
5: that's
3: Bubba.
5: That's right, man.
3: Rob, you're a fraternity guy.
4: I am.
3: Are you allowed to say the name of your fraternity?
4: I'm a fine brother of the Kappa Sigma fraternity.
3: Okay. Now, how did you decide which fraternity you were going to be in?
4: There's a process called Rush, where you travel around the campus and you hang out with dudes and you try to find ones that match your sensibilities, and that kind of went with my my way. Yeah.
5: A little gay there.
4: It's what's the saying is, you're renting friends. So if you're going to rent something, you might as well find something.
3: But I've been out with Rob where, like, someone sees Rob's tattoo and calls him sir and, give him a secret hand touch. And
5: Is it like that Kevin Bacon? Thank you, sir. May I have another?
4: It's exactly that.
5: Really?
3: Yeah, yeah.
5: Wow.
4: And that's my life. That's my fraternity. That was patterned after
5: from
4: us.
5: Animal House?
4: Yeah, that's
3: And he said, he's like, that guy gave me the grip.
4: Yeah.
3: Gave me the secret.
4: It's like being touched in a strange place because it's an interesting handshake. And when you get it, you're like, hey,
3: what is that? It's the one where they tickle your palm like that.
5: Oh, no. Yeah.
4: That means you want to have sex.
3: And their hands all wet when they do it.
4: You give the spit on the palm good game. Good game.
3: I'm glad that you're not in this fraternity. Because your fraternity's had some trouble, right?
4: Mine has been banned from campus for the next 10 years for trying to kill a pledge.
3: Oh, really?
4: Yeah.
3: Well, how'd they try to kill him?
4: We exercised until they peed blood.
3: Oh, okay. I'm
4: proud of that.
5: You tried to kill Pledger? What happened?
4: Not that pledge. Pledge.
5: Sorry, my fault.
3: Well,
4: and we've been banned.
3: What
4: are you going to do? At least we weren't selling coke.
3: Police entered the Alpha Epsilon Pi frat house.
4: AE Pi, that's a local, that's not a very small national.
3: Okay. In Madison, on the campus of Wisconsin.
4: That might be a bigger frat than I thought. AE Pi.
3: And they found some fellas.
4: Oh, no, they're bigger. It's a Jewish fraternity.
6: Okay. They found 30 partially dressed fraternity pledges huddled in a basement. Some of whom had visible injuries consistent with being physically assaulted, covered in food, condiments, and other liquids.
4: Other liquids, you say?
6: Other liquids.
4: Ugh. Of indiscriminate origin. Because you really can't DNA vomit.
6: Because now I'm thinking like, now I'm thinking, and you said it's a Jewish fraternity?
4: If Alpha Epsilon Pi is was by their definition, and founded in 1913 at NYU by 11 Jewish students known as the Immortal 11.
6: Okay, well, I hope that these condiments were at least kosher. The room was muggy and overheated because a thermostat had been set to 81 degrees. Everyone inside the home was escorted outside by police, and the pledges, the vast majority of whom were 18 years old.
4: Sounds like they're having a food fight, man. What? Let's be real here.
6: Were checked for incapacitation and injuries.
4: Oh, they were drunk and had a food fight in the basement.
6: They had been in there for at least 48 hours.
4: Oh, dude.
6: UW-Madison is fully committed to preventing and addressing hazing and takes all incidents involving our community seriously. Any student determined to be in violation of law, regulation, or university policy may be subject to sanctions. These sanctions may include a written reprimand, disciplinary probation, disciplinary suspension, termination, or educational sanctions. It has been banned. So this was already is your fraternity going to continue in College Station, just like off campus somewhere?
4: We were already existing off campus because there are no fraternities or sororities on campus at A&M. But we can't even exist in the periphery. Our charter has been taken for 10 years, I believe.
6: Okay, so the way this works is this Alpha Epsilon Pi chapter was already banned.
4: Well, we were banned previously, too.
6: And it says it remains a nationally recognized fraternity and therefore is legally allowed to operate as a chapter unaffiliated with the school.
4: Mm-hmm.
6: And that's what they've been doing?
4: It's really difficult to exist like that because, yeah, you can have your own little club, but nobody's allowed to have fun with you. So you can't have official mixers with sororities. And if you can't mix with sororities, why are you in a fraternity?
6: Yeah, weird.
4: You're literally paying money. You're paying an access to. I say this tongue in cheek because most of my dearest and longest friends are my fraternity brothers. I've been friends with them for 40, 50 years. But your initial access is to the girls.
6: Yeah.
4: You get into the circle of the sorority, so you're kind of in the same. That's why I joined. To meet them, and I ended up meeting my wife, so it worked out. But it's difficult to exist that way. Because you can't play with people who aren't allowed to play with you.
6: So, your fraternity, they're going to be they're not even going to be in College Station anymore. There's not going to be a house or anything.
4: No.
6: Wow. Okay. So these you guys must have done
4: we're
6: something
4: kind of
6: way
4: strike
6: worse
4: three.
6: Than this.
4: We accidentally cut somebody's arm in a haunted house a couple years back.
6: Like with a machete,
4: Chainsaw.
6: Oh,
4: it was a really scary haunted.
6: Oh, yeah, that's a very, so it had the blade on it.
4: We actually, we would hurt you. It was so authentic.
6: Huh. Yeah.
4: Bad idea in hindsight.
6: That does seem like maybe a bit of a misstep.
4: Yeah, just a little one.
6: Is this normal behavior? What's the worst thing you had to go through when you were, are you allowed to talk about it?
4: Obviously, I won't talk about it. And what I will say to any of this is.
6: It's like Navy SEAL training. Rob doesn't talk about it.
4: No, I mean, everybody, pledgeship's crazy. And in hindsight, you're like, my gosh. So when I hear that, I'm like, I'm not going to say something like that I didn't go through. And I'm not saying I didn't. I'm just going to say I've heard of such things. But I will say this. If you would be a member of something that would do something horrible to you, why would you want to join that?
6: I'll be honest. I would have never made it in a fraternity because as soon as someone did something like this to me, I would have fought them.
4: Right. That's why you don't do that. I mean, if you're going to do that, I wouldn't want to be a member of somebody of some place that humiliated you. Why would I want to do that? So most fraternities try not to humiliate you.
6: It's like, dude, I'm already giving you money.
4: Well, that's the thing.
6: Now you want to throw ketchup at me?
4: Never forget.
6: I'm going to fight you.
4: That this is a profit deal.
6: Yeah.
4: You know what I mean? This is you as a fraternity member are nothing more than a dollar sign. They need your dues. They need you to live in the house. Oh, yeah. They need all that so that this machine can continue to turn. And if you're kicking their ass and beating them about the head and neck and locking them in a foodful barn for a week, nobody wants to be a member of that club.
6: Yeah.
4: And if you do, I wouldn't want to be with you.
6: Did any of the pledges ever, like,

0: stand up for themselves and like go at the old school guys?
1: Well, some of it is to see, yes, but that's intentional. Some of the pledgeship is to see your, you know, how much you can take care of your brothers. So we'll put you in a situation where you have to protect your new brothers or, you know, something, you know.
0: Well, I'm talking about protecting yourself. Like, did, like, was somebody getting so roasted that they were like, no, I'm an, you're going to do that. I'm just going to whoop your ass.
1: Well, in a room full of men, there's fights. Yeah, there's nothing wrong with a little bit of competition.
0: Okay. And do you get like, if you're a freshman and you beat up a senior, do you get in trouble?
1: It's not Fight Club by any stretch. And again, you don't put your pledges in a situation where they want to fight you. You're trying to build a brotherhood.
0: Yeah.
1: There's such
0: but,
1: a
0: I mean, guys want to fight their brothers
1: sometimes.
0: I will say this, though.
1: Some of the most horrific hazing I've ever heard of was not out of a fraternity. It was in a high school locker room, whether it be a football or a soccer or a basketball team. The worst hazing I've ever heard of went on there. That's some deranged Animal Farm kind of stuff that goes on in some locker rooms. There was one south of San Antonio. I wouldn't go get into the locale, but it wasn't that long ago where they were talking about sticking broomsticks up kids' butts.
0: Yeah,
1: I mean, my
0: that.
1: God. I mean, nothing like that would ever even cross minds of a fraternity, at least anyone I'd be affiliated with. Well, now, I know fraternities that brand each other. I mean, there's some pretty significant rituals that go on, but that's normally universally accepted. You're not inflicting it on somebody. You earn the right to do that. But as far as beatings and that, that's terrible.
0: I warned my son about it because my son made the JV wrestling team at his high school. And I was like, dude, hey, if anybody tries any nonsense with you,
1: walk the hell out.
0: Whoop their ass.
1: Yeah, or just walk out the door, man. Just don't be a part of anything like that.
0: Yeah, that ain't for you. Mm-hmm. So hopefully, and he played football before, and he's played team sports his whole life. So hopefully he gets it. But.
1: And there's always a trial by fire. I'm not anti that, but there's some lines that you never cross.
0: Yeah. Yeah, like the butthole line.
1: Well, any type of physical abuse.
0: I mean, as soon as the broomstick crosses that line, that's the line. That's the line.
1: You're well past the line at that moment. If you're starting to think about it, the line's already been crossed.
0: If the broomstick touches the hair around my butt crack, you've crossed the line.
1: It's already over.
0: That hair is there as a buffer.
2: No way.
0: That's the buffer between the broomstick and the line. If you get into the butthole hair, now...
2: That's borderline rim reaper.
0: You're
2: there.
0: In the
1: that's
0: line.
1: Rim reaper.
2: That's Rip Reaper right there.
0: You're in the line.
1: Hey, man, and don't. Here's the other part of this. While male fraternities go through this physical challenge, and sororities are brutal, man.
0: Oh, yeah?
2: They're worse?
1: Oh, it's not physical. It's the mental abuse that some of those sorority girls go through when they're pledging. I mean, those girls are mean.
0: Do they have to? Do they get forced to hook up with you guys?
1: We would. That's what they'll tell you while you're pledging, but no.
2: Do they force them to wear, like, no makeup and stuff?
1: Just harsh.
2: Those that's harsh to them, right?
1: Nasty. No, the brutal no psychological stuff that I heard.
2: Yeah, no more manicures, pedicures, or makeup.
1: They don't play.
2: You're all natural. I don't know about that.
0: You got to go to class on your period without any kind of protection.
2: Just or act like it's a 1600.
0: Wearing white sweatpants.
2: Yeah.
1: Oh, God. You guys went a whole other direction.
0: Put in the 1600s? What'd they do?
2: What did they use for the periods?
0: I don't know. What'd you say?
2: Corn shucks. What do they call
0: them? Corn shucks? Is that really what they used?
2: I don't know. I'm assuming. I think I heard that somewhere.
0: Corn shucks.
2: Along my life. I don't
1: think
2: know.
1: I think that might be an urban legend.
0: The corn cob tampons? Is that what you think they used?
2: No. Yeah, corn palms.
1: Now, the corn cob was used by the Greeks to wipe.
2: Yeah.
0: Oh.
2: It was some sort of absorbent.
1: They put them on a stick, and you'd just like...
0: Oh.
2: Was that where they on the stick started?
1: Yeah, they would put it on, and they would soak the corn cob in water, and when you sat down at the communal toilet, you would all share your wiping.
0: Now, who did this?
1: The Greeks.
0: The Greeks. Now... Yeah. What was the name of your fraternity again?
1: Well, yeah, it's a Greek fraternity, as are all Greek fraternities and sororities.
0: Uh-huh.
1: The corn cob and the Greeks go way back.
0: Did you and the corn cob go way back?
1: No, that wasn't part of our fraternity movement.
0: That wasn't part of your rush, huh?
1: That wasn't part of the ritual that we went through, no.
0: Thompson, you get your cobbin?
1: You have to earn your cig in very unique ways.
0: Oh, man. All right. 210-656-3776. Let's talk some football. Let's get off this corn cob, and we'll talk some football on the other side. AJ and Rob, 94.1.
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0: Swift song out?
1: Huh?
0: Is the new Taylor Swift song out?
2: You would never have to ask that question, my friend. If it was out, you would know. It would be at every available outlet, every channel, whether it be audio or video,
1: yeah.
2: Whether it be broadcast or online, you would know Taylor had a record out.
0: I think it's out.
1: Let me look.
0: I saw where it's called Patient Zero.
2: Yeah, where she added a new song.
1: Let me see.
0: Yeah. It's a new song about a toxic relationship that she walked away from.
2: So it's being played on air right now?
0: I believe so.
1: Oh, yeah.
2: And we haven't stopped work? Oh, so it dropped yesterday.
1: Yeah.
0: I think it dropped last night.
2: Oh, there we go. Okay.
0: Yeah, yeah. So you haven't heard the radio yet.
2: I was about to be ashamed that I hadn't heard it, but I get an 8-hour grace period.
0: The music video will come out tomorrow, Sunday at the VMAs.
2: What? Oh, the VMAs are Sunday night?
0: Yes.
1: Yeah. I didn't even know they made videos anymore.
0: Oh, yes.
2: The VMAs used to be earlier. VMAs always used to be the Labor Day weekend because it always used to fall on my birthday. They moved it later.
1: Oh, yeah.
0: So it says that the new song, one of four new songs released as part of her Life of a Showgirl, The Encore, which is basically like Marvel putting out 8 new minutes.
2: It sounded like there's another re-release. Well, if they'll buy it, release it.
0: The song is structured like a one-sided phone call with Swift's character speaking to a caller about a man they both know and her warning her about him.
2: I don't need to know that.
0: Do we got it, Vic?
1: Yeah, it's coming. Hold on.
0: All right.
1: It's the computer.
0: Vic's got to get through his ads.
2: Buffering.
1: Yeah.
2: Buffering.
0: But that's what she means. Like, she's patient zero because she's already been through this. She's already been...
1: Jeez, man.
2: Oh man. This is...
0: Well, maybe we'll do it in the next segment. That way I'll give you a little bit of time.
1: It'll give me till 9:30.
0: I can't do that. We can't wait that long.
1: I'm trying.
2: So this is the headline. All the Easter eggs from Taylor Swift's four new Easter eggs.
0: Yeah, it's like a Marvel movie. I told you. Yeah. We'll play that in a little bit.
1: Yeah.
0: I did say we talked some football. Your Fighting Aggies... playing in one of the marquee games this weekend.
2: Not really as marquee as we had hoped.
0: No, I think a lot of people thought this was going to be a top five matchup. Mm-hmm. Neither one of these teams held up their end of the deal yet last week. So instead, we get a number 10 versus number 23 matchup at LSU in Death Valley at nighttime, which they finally announced it. And we kind of knew it would be. And maybe even more important for LSU to win this game now after what they did last weekend. I was planning on betting if one of these teams was coming in off a loss, betting that team to win. Now I have got no idea what to do. But the line 8.5 points. Expectation is that LSU is about to put it to Texas A&M.
2: The number.
0: And you and I talked before the show. If A&M loses this game. Like, this could be a 6 or 7 win season.
2: I tried to corner at Monaco on that. If they lose the game, yeah, they're going to fall out of the top 25. Winning the SEC, you already got 2 losses in conference, and you've got
0: Texas. And you haven't even gotten to the meat of your schedule.
2: And Ole Miss and all the others coming. So, yeah, the end is nigh, and it's nigh. So I asked Monaco yesterday, is there a possibility of a time where quarterback gets benched, seniors get sat, things start looking for next year because your roster can change by 100% in 1 year. I mean, guys will up and leave in a second if things aren't going well. If they don't think they're going to play and they're on a bad team, you will have wholesale exodus. So if you are seeing the end is nigh, at what point do you go, all right, guys, for next year, let's start putting some minutes in, like freshman quarterback, like freshman running back over Reuben Owens, all those little things that play toward next year, when does that begin? And Monaco said, no, they're all in on this, which I don't believe. The thing about being in the SEC is, as bad as it looks, it could always get worse. Or, as bad as it looks, you still got enough good teams in front of you to where you can rectify a season. It's just a matter how you choose to go at it and how you get through it. Normally, the onslaught is so terrible in the SEC that once there's a chink in your armor, it's done. I mean, because the teams never get worse. I mean, they're all good, and they all have film on you, and they all have seen you before, and they all hate you. And once it goes south, it goes south fast. And I think both teams are looking at that. LSU could fracture just as easily.
0: Absolutely.
2: So I think this is one of those, most important games you've ever played in September type of things.
0: Yeah.
2: I mean, it's do or die.
0: Well, what I know is it's a play-out game. The loser of this is not making the playoff.
2: No,
0: like there's almost zero chance the loser just makes the playoff.
2: Now all you're hoping for is a winning record and a bowl game. And that's the first step. But really the primary thing is you are no longer a playoff team. Now you're trying to get a bowl game as close to New Year's as possible.
0: Yeah.
2: You don't want to play
0: in a Cheez-It popcorn.
2: You don't want a December the 8th bowl game. So
0: the
2: now
0: Jiffy Pop Bowl.
2: And once you start aiming at that, if you're not playing freshman, you're crazy. You know, so this is one for both to look at. And Lane Kiffin yesterday, and you know Lane is the master of blowing smoke, but there is a nugget of truth to that. The Aggies had one terrible half of football. That's what they had. They had a terrible half of football.
0: Yeah.
2: Is this going to define their season? And we'll see.
0: Yeah. I mean, I guess you could make the same argument for LSU. Had a terrible half of football, and that was enough.
2: I think he was trying to project some of the things that people are saying about him. Are you going to hold me accountable to a 30 minutes of poor football when, in fact, it's not going to define us? And I think both teams have the ability to go in there and do that, with LSU having the benefit of Death Valley at 6:30 at night and a revenge game. Because A&M has inflicted some things on LSU over the last couple of years. So there's some revenge added to the wound that they're already suffering with. So it's a blood and guts kind of game.
0: What I do know is the LSU, like the hype that they got off that week one win over Clemson, that's kind of off now because Clemson just kind of sucks. Clemson's not good.
2: And it's the sad thing about Clemson is they're under-talented. You can tell they're just not as talented as the teams they're playing.
0: And the Ole Miss game, again, it was a tale of two halves. Ole Miss dominated early and LSU got back in it late, just not, you know, couldn't do enough to get the job done. So I think both these teams, there's still a lot to learn about them. I guess that's kind of the cool thing about this game is we're going to learn a lot about one of these teams. And the truth is one of these teams is just not as good as we thought they were.
2: I think that will be how whatever team loses is going to be defined for the year. I mean, both teams have, you know, rivalry games that will matter, that will kind of, you know, take the sting off the losses. But this is one of those that when you look at the end of the year, when did things go south? When was it over? It'll look back to this Saturday.
0: And the second half of the schedules for both of these teams is brutal. LSU, after the midway point, they get Mississippi State, at Auburn, Alabama, Texas, at Tennessee. I mean, that's a pretty rough run.
2: A&M's worse.
0: Yeah, Texas A&M. After this, they get they get Arkansas at Missouri at home against the Citadel.
2: And then depression sits in.
0: At Bama, at South Carolina, home Tennessee, at Oklahoma, home Texas. Again, a loss here, and you could be looking at a 500 season. I don't think anybody saw that coming.
2: No, that's an early December bowl game, and the early December game, you know what that happens? What happens at that moment is when you play early, gives your alumni a whole lot of time to sit and stew on this terrible season, and are we happy with our coach? And this coach over there just won, and we got time to fire our coach and hire a new one long before anybody else does, because we can get the cream of the crop, because our season's already done.
0: Well,
2: so if it's that bad, it leans itself to even more problems when the season winds down, above and beyond the losses, because now you're looking at the coach staying and all the other kind of messes. When your season's done early, it ruins so many parts of your entire administration.
0: Well, like I said, if we know that the loser of this game isn't making a playoff, suddenly you're not pushing as hard in practice as you would be.
2: Your
0: mindset changes.
2: What am I
0: even here for?
2: Because they're like, all right, I'm not even starting on this bad team. I'm out.
0: Yeah.
2: So I'm putting my word out. So many things play into an early season exodus, both for coaches and for players, man. It's a mess that you got to try to avoid because you'll look at what happened to like Oregon overnight. Overnight. Everybody gone.
0: Yeah.
2: Overnight.
0: We'll talk Texas, Tennessee, another big game coming up tomorrow on the other side of this thing. It's AJ and Rob, 94.1.
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4: Good morning. Your commute starting to fill in. 281 northbound at Isom. That stall is still there. It's off to the shoulder. A wreck at 35 Frontage Road northbound, south of Frostbank Center Drive. Left lane is blocked. And road work at 35 South on Church Parkway on down to Pat Booker Road. Now a 15-minute commute. Just that left lane is open, so stop and go starting at 3009. I'm Debbie Alcocer, KTSA Time Saver Traffic.
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0: baby, it's Friday, Friday.
1: This isn't Taylor.
0: No, it's not.
1: Vic said the song's too boring to come back to break with.
2: It is.
0: Oh, no.
1: Wow. Well,
2: yeah.
0: Is it like a sad song?
2: It's like a... Yeah, here, I'll let you judge for it.
0: All right, let's hear this. All right, here's the here's the new Taylor Swift song, the new Heat from Taylor, the big release today.
1: Heat's a mighty big word.
0: It is.
2: Yeah. Uh-oh.

0: So that opener was that was the hook.
1: Yeah.
0: This isn't my speed.
2: I think it'll just grow on you, to be honest. Yeah, it'll grow on you.
0: No, am I? I don't know. I mean, usually Taylor grows on me.
2: All the time it does.
0: Yeah.
3: That would imply I'd have to listen to this enough for it to grow on me. When you saw another woman coming out
2: of its place. It's all right.
0: I don't know. I don't like the idea of it.
3: Yeah. Here's the fear. Every artist, there comes a critical mass where you kind of got to go away for a little while. And I think we've had about 4 years of Taylor, it feels like. 3 years at least.
0: Yeah, because, I mean, she's still like the most streamed artist in the world.
3: The streaming will continue, but there comes a time when you kind of got to go away. I've had enough of you. I'm not mad at you. And it's happened to every artist. I mean, Lady Gaga disappeared for a year. We didn't even notice, and she had a baby. Bought one, but she had one.
0: Yeah.
3: But I think we might be getting to a point where no matter what she does, unless it's just going to be, well, this sounds just like her, and I've got a lot of other stuff.
0: Now, I want you to imagine for a minute you're her publicist.
3: Uh-huh.
0: Or you're her record executive. And she says, hey, I think this is a good time for me to disappear for a while. You're going,
3: well, no.
0: Absolutely not.
3: No. There comes a time where you're so much a part of the everyday vernacular, but you become passe.
0: I agree with that.
3: And I do think she's reaching a point where, dude, I watched her entire dating process. I watched the wedding. I've seen the world tour. I know you paid people all the money and all the stuff. I know. There's nothing new under the sun with you. Go come back with something interesting.
2: She needs to catch Travis cheating, then the hits will pour
3: maybe
2: out.
3: That's what we're doing. God, my wife and I had this very conversation a couple of weeks back after the wedding when football was just getting started. And I was like, well, I can't wait for her to have a baby so she'll have some new music.
0: Well, a couple things from the Brigade Bar. First of all, Dan says, can you play the Friday song? My kid gets a kick out of it. His name's Duncan, if you want to give a shout out. Shout out, Duncan.
3: Duncan, you're going to have to improve your kid's music taste.
0: Vic got you on that Friday song. I love it, man. We're partying.
3: He doesn't like George, though.
0: I don't know. Maybe he does.
3: I'm going to turn him on to George. Let's escalate up to something that's more appropriate.
0: And Friday.
3: Maybe we should play that one a little earlier for the kids in the car.
0: KC says, thanks, guys. Finally have a great Friday. Now all I want to do is eat chocolate-covered strawberries and drink excessively. It is a bit of a depressing song. Franklin says, Taylor's not as good because she's in love. Like rockers who get sober, it's better when the heroin hits.
3: That's a true statement.
0: It might be. Maybe that's what's ruined.
3: Near-death rockers always make the best music.
0: Well, and Taylor, like all her biggest hits mostly came right after a breakup.
3: Mm-hmm.
0: But this is a breakup song. It's different than the whole album. The whole Life of a Showgirl album is about Travis and how in love she is and how amazing everything is. And it's like, well, now she's going back to her roots a little bit.
3: If it's not authentic, they're not going to buy it. You can't sing sad songs if you're not sad. It's hard to write those things.
0: Rin says, aside from being rich and famous, isn't Tay-Tay just a basic white girl? Well,
3: we all?
0: Besides from, I would say...
3: Where did that come from?
0: She's also... Taylor's a very talented gal. Thank you, Victor Brown.
3: What kind of... That's such a derivative thing to say.
0: What do you mean?
3: She's just a regular white girl.
0: Well, a basic white girl? I don't know. I mean, she's a...
3: You take away anything you are, you're just a basic whatever you are.
0: Yeah. I guess so.
3: It's supposed to be shade.
0: And then Keep It Sports, he says, Rebecca Black's playing ACL in Houston first week of October. Time to road trip. Maybe so. Maybe so.
3: ACL and Houston?
0: I hate the ACL lineup this year. My wife was like, what about ACL? Is there anything on there you want to do? And I looked at it and I was like, oh my God, no.
3: Well, that's just...
0: It sounds horrible.
3: But anytime I hear that, I normally am, well, how old are you again?
0: Yeah, I guess you're right. But
3: that's not... Remember, ACL ain't aimed at a 45-year-old.
0: Okay, well, cool. You know what's not aimed at 22-year-olds? $400 weekend passes.
3: Well, they are because it's all their parents' money.
0: Yeah, you know what I'm going to tell my kid? If he wants to go, you ain't going to that. That's a crap show. I ain't paying $400 for you to go see that.
3: But, you know, every time I've gone to ACL and I didn't like the lineup, I still had a blast. I mean, so if you're buying the ticket just because of the lineup... I appreciate your new eyes, but most people, it's the thing.
0: Ray Swag says, that's a Vegas casino song at 5 a.m. Oh, drunk and broke.
3: That's
0: you're right.
3: True, that is that's it.
0: That will be a Vegas casino song.
3: Drunk, broke, and you're sitting next to some kind of wore out hooker.
0: Yeah.
3: Both of y'all look at each other like, hell of a night. Yes, sir. Hell of a night.
0: Yeah. That is a
3: hell of a night.
0: Josue says, who's the live artist? Yeah, we do have a live artist coming in studio in
3: here.
0: The 9 o'clock hour. I am very excited about this. I'll give you some hints. It's a Nashville recording artist.
3: We talked about it yesterday. Yes, this is it. He's going to be a star, man. This guy is headed to the right direction. I'm not kidding.
0: A nationally touring artist out of Nashville.
3: He's got a show tonight in this area. I'm not going to give away where.
0: Yes.
3: Tell who it is, but he will be performing tonight. He'll tell you where it is tonight, but I'm not going to. So,
0: C-Note says, I must be old because I don't even know what ACL is. Well, C-Note, you've got to be really old. Like...
3: Or you're just not from here.
0: ACL's like, I don't know, it's the biggest music festival that happens in Texas every year. It's the Austin City Limits Music Fest.
2: Yep.
3: In Austin at Zilker. Every October.
0: And I used to go every year. I think I went like, I don't know, 13 years in a row or something. Mm-hmm. And now,
3: really?
0: Yeah.
3: Oh, man, yeah.
0: Well, I worked for a major, major radio company.
3: Major.
0: That... shall not be named because they're demons, used to give me free passes every year.
3: So speaking of my son, every year endeavors to get into all the free pavilions inside ACL.
0: Oh yeah, yeah.
3: And he consistently gets into the Tito's VIP area, and they ask you to. He just sent me this yesterday. This is his video that you're supposed to put out on social media talking about Tito's vodka. And he just put his out so he gets the free passes inside. He sent me the video yesterday.
0: Oh, okay. How'd it come out?
3: You can judge for yourself.
0: Well, now he's got... Well, I can't do it now. I've got headphones on and stuff, but it...
1: Howdy, Tito's. It's your friend, Clay.
3: He's
0: popping. Oh, it's your friend. Is he using the stuff from his new job to get this done?
3: I think he's using the skills that he's acquired from his new employer.
0: Yeah.
3: He's got special effects and all kinds of stuff. So it's funny you bring up ACL because now it's in front of my mind, too.
0: There you go.
3: I don't know who's performing at all.
0: Are you going to have to buy the tickets for him, or is he hoping to get...
3: No, that's his, but he's hoping to get those free ones. That's why that video is popping out.
0: Yeah. The ACL lineup is Charlie XCX.
3: XCX, not bad.
2: All right.
0: Skrillex.
3: No, not for me. I'm not...
2: Yeah, I like Skrillex.
3: I'm not the DJ type most of the time.
0: Kings of Leon.
3: Hey!
0: I like Kings of Leon.
3: Hey, that's right. Talk about aimed at my demographic.
0: But it's Friday, weekend two only for Kings of Leon. Rufus Du Sol.
3: I don't know who that is.
0: Lord.
3: Oh. I thought she only has one song, right?
2: Oh, yeah.
0: Guess who the
2: Royals? Yeah.
0: Guess who the headline is on Sunday? 21 Pilots.
2: That's your favorite.
0: I hate 21 Pilots. And the XX.
3: I don't know what that is.
0: I don't know what that is either. The Chainsmokers, which I also hate the Chainsmokers.
3: Really?
0: Oh,
3: terrible.
0: God.
3: They're not terrible.
0: I hate the Chainsmokers.
2: They're good.
3: Yeah. Well,
0: no, they're not.
2: They are.
0: And Bleachers.
3: I don't know
2: what that is.
0: No. I've got no interest in going out and standing in what's likely going to be oppressive heat.
3: Oh, well, likely. Guaranteed.
0: Yeah, no thanks.
3: But I'm of the age now. I look as much forward to the food as I do the bands.
0: Dude, you get way better food in Austin than what you're going to get on the fairgrounds at ACL.
3: No, there's a couple of things that I get every year.
0: Well, I mean, that's like saying I'm going to go to the state fair and have a corny dog.
3: No, that's fine, but
0: it's not like...
3: Well, this is high-end stuff, man. It's really pretty good food.
0: Okay. All right. I mean, better than you're going to get at, like, Le Barbecue or Interstellar, one of these Michelin-star places in Austin?
3: No, but I'm not looking for that.
0: And you're going to pay more at ACL.
3: Yes, but the Mighty Cone is the Mighty Cone. Oh, I get the Mighty Cone time. The chicken tenders wrapped in all, it's delicious.
0: No, you're like the guy who's like, I want to get a chicken on a stick because I don't care how long the line is.
3: Yes, I am that guy.
0: Even though it's like, it's not the best thing here, I've got to have it.
3: Because you have to have chicken on a stick.
0: Yeah, I don't like that.
2: Nah, I don't want to go. It's too much people.
0: Yeah,
2: I'm with people.
0: You. Even though it's like it's not the best thing here, I've got to have it.
3: Because you have to have chicken on a stick.
0: Yeah, I don't like that.
2: Nah, I don't want to.

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0: housed a breakfast on a bun sandwich during the break.
1: It's good.
0: Mm. Yeah. Feel like a new man.
1: I was hungry today. I didn't eat for like 3 days. I lost 4 pounds.
0: That's crazy. No, I don't do that. When I'm sick, I eat.
1: I don't.
2: I'm still eating.
0: Yeah, Rob's still eating.
2: Stretch, please. Stretch.
0: Yeah, can you guys vamp for me a little bit? 210-656-3776. Again, we'll have our special guest here in the 9 o'clock
2: hour. Just heard from him. He's raring to go.
0: All right. You got up early, huh?
2: For him, I'm sure it is.
0: Well, I bet it is. You're living a rock and roll lifestyle. Hey, we got a pair of UTSA Colorado State tickets to give away. That is tomorrow, 11 a.m. You want to go see UTSA and Colorado State at the Alamo Dome? Let's be caller number 4. 210-656-3776. All right, the other big game tomorrow, well, the other big game with Texas ties is Texas and Tennessee. This is up to it's bounced around a lot. It opened at Texas is a 5.5-point favorite. Now we're looking at Texas at around a 4.5 favorite. It got as low as 4.
2: That's nuts.
0: Why?
2: I think this is going to be an exhibition in Sarkisian offense this weekend. It's fast track up there in Tennessee.

0: They're a crowd that you can shut up. They're going to be crazy to start. I think this is one of those kind of games that you are going to see this offense kind of percolate a little bit.
1: Well,
0: no more drop balls. I'm taking away from Cam's drop balls and stuff. Wingo got a hold.
1: Cam Coleman is the only one who hasn't had a drop yet.
0: He had an early one. Well, maybe that was Wingo that dropped it. But I'm just saying, drop balls be damned. If that doesn't happen and that offense clicks, I expect some points this weekend. I do. It's fast track.
1: The secret about Arch Manning this year is, with the exception of the fourth quarter against Ohio State, he hasn't been very good.
0: Oh, well, he's been good enough, bro. I think he has taken strides because he's improved. Got to keep in mind, there's more film out on him. There's more stuff about what he's capable of doing, and he has surpassed that. He's playing above that line. He is so much better this year than he was last year. He's more confident. He's more patient. He steps into the pocket a little bit easier. His footwork's better. Is he still growing? Yes, but I'm a believer. The guy can play, and he's improved at a measure above and beyond the reaction to his skill has been. The film, it hasn't mattered. He's played above that.
1: He is the Arch Manning has the eighth highest time to throw in the country.
0: Beautiful thing to have.
1: No, it's not. He's holding the ball the longest. He's just lucky his offensive line's been good enough to keep him clean.
0: Well, we look at that entirely differently. When I hear a quarterback's got eighth in the country, probably got 3-4 seconds to look around.
1: 3.2 seconds.
0: Oh my God! What a brilliant thing to have.
1: I mean, if you haven't gotten the ball out after 3 seconds, that's a problem.
0: Well, if you have to.
1: You're not going to be playing UTSA all season long.
0: Well, you've got receivers that get open, bro. That's a good thing. I don't look at that as a negative at all. Now, maybe the offense doesn't show, but that tells me you got time. That means the plays. I can extend deep routes. There's all kinds of things available to me if my quarterback's not in trouble.
1: His QBR last week against UTSA was 28.8. Dreadful. I don't know that he can do that against Tennessee. Now, I'm curious to see.
0: That was a letdown game against UTSA.
1: No, I agree.
0: I mean, that was just do enough to win this game and get ready for Tennessee.
1: I'm curious to see what Tennessee brings to the table because Tennessee has had a bit of a cakewalk schedule so far. They beat up Furman, Georgia Tech, and Kennesaw State. So it's not like they've played really anybody, but they've made them look
0: They're going to score some points, too. I just think
1: 56, 45, and 42 are the totals that Tennessee has put up so far.
0: And that tells me Tennessee likes to do a little bit of make it, take it. So, like, they'll score, you know, they'll get as fast as they can, hoping to get the ball back, and they'll let you score, too. So I think there's going to be a lot of points, and I think the offense for Texas is going to click into gear. It's going to look good.
1: Yeah, I'm a little nervous for Texas here. Early start.
0: That's the one thing that's concerning, a little bit of an early start. But, I don't know much about Tennessee. I just don't think that they've got the firepower to keep up.
1: Normally, this is a game that I always look to fade Texas the week before and after Oklahoma. But they've got a week off after this, so this is going into a bye week before the Oklahoma game.
0: And if they've eyeballed any film from OU, they're not nearly as worried about OU as they are about Tennessee.
1: Better Texas teams lose to worse Oklahoma teams.
0: I've seen Oklahoma stumble around in New Mexico.
1: Yeah.
0: I mean, that was a pathetic performance.
1: I'm a little nervous for Texas.
0: I don't know why. I think maybe it's it's comfortable, so I should be nervous kind of a feeling. This is the number one team in the country that is clicking, baby, and they're not even clicking at full bore yet.
1: I don't know that they're clicking.
0: That's what I'm saying. But look at just look at scores. I mean, they're playing.
1: They put up 30 points against UTSA. It was 30-6.
0: I don't count that at all. That means that UTSA game means
1: the Ohio State game. They won 24-23.
0: They were playing, yes,
1: and they were down. They were getting their ass kicked until the last 15 minutes
0: of
1: that game.
0: At that moment, that offense changed. The numbers before or after, I don't judge UTSA by that. But for 15 minutes, I saw an Arch Manning that was fully functioning against the best defense that they're going to see all year, and it was stellar.
1: Well, I'm curious if they've got more in them because, like I said last week, I was not impressed with the offense. And not to take anything away from UTSA and Coach Traylor, but it just felt like a lot of, I don't know. It just didn't feel like they were what I expected.
0: The week after, and it was 190 degrees in that stadium. Yeah. It was ugly.
1: It's your house. You can't complain about the weather. It's your house.
0: And No. I'm just saying there's a lot of contributing factors. I just feel like good weather, fast track on the road, they can focus in. It's going to be a good high score and fun Texas.

0: All right, we'll talk some. We'll talk some NFL in the 8 o'clock hour. Cowboys with a big one this weekend. It's AJ and Rob 94.1.
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3: Good morning. Your commute starting to fill in. 281 northbound at Isom. That stall is still there. It's off to the shoulder. A wreck at 35 Frontage Road northbound south of Frostbank Center Drive. Left lane is blocked. And road work at 35 south on Church Parkway on down to Pat Booker Road. Now a 15-minute commute. Just that left lane is open, so stop and go starting at 3009. I'm Debbie Alcacer, KTSA Time Saver Traffic.
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10: 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It ended quickly. The Packers were curb-stomped by the Falcons. Final 35-14. Bijan Robinson had 194 yards, 29 carries, and 2 touchdowns. The Dallas Cowboys touched down in Rio this morning, getting ready for the Baltimore Ravens on Sunday. 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
0: Hey-o! Halfway there on a Friday. Ooh, a lot of discussion on Arch on the other brigade bar here.
19: Will he be the number one overall? Is that what they're asking?
0: Well, Casey, is Arch going to be better than his uncles? My opinion, no.
19: Mm-mm. I think he'll be better than one uncle.
0: He's not going to be better than Peyton.
19: No.
20: I think Peyton.
19: He better than Eli.
0: Yeah, Peyton's going. I mean, to me, Peyton is maybe the best quarterback that's ever played. I know,
19: it's a valid argument. I'm not. There's several on the same page. I would listen to any argument with Peyton.
0: Yeah.
19: Absolutely. He's the best ball thrower coming out of college.
0: I know the discussion is, well, Brady beat him head-to-head a bunch of times, and he did. But, I mean, like...
19: Their
0: careers were happening at the same time, and almost every year, Peyton Manning was the all-pro. Like, there was... Now, playoffs, different conversation. Brady was better than him in the playoffs, and his teams were better, and, you know, there's a lot that could go into that.
19: There's five guys sitting in that room, five or six.
0: But, yeah, I think Peyton's one of them. The likelihood that Arch will be one of them is slim.
19: Well, I hope so, though. I really do hope that this is the case, because it certainly appears that he's done everything right to get there.
0: Yeah.
19: I mean, he's a solid kid. He has hung around when he didn't have to, has taken some abuse that, quite frankly, some he didn't deserve, some he brought on himself. I think we've watched the maturation. It feels very much like Peyton to me when Peyton was going through college, the same kind of press, the same kind of coverage, the same kind of this guy was born to it.
0: He's gotten more press than Peyton.
19: It's expanded because the coverage is different. But when Peyton was at Tennessee, there was a lot of coverage. Peyton got a lot of coverage because, you know, they couldn't beat Florida.
0: Yeah,
19: they just couldn't do it. Peyton could do everything else but beat Florida. So I feel I saw as much of Peyton in college as I'm seeing of Arch.
0: KC says, when you put in the All-22 film, you see open guys he's flat out not seeing, holding the ball, forcing it to one read. I don't watch All-22 on college. I don't even know how I get access to it. I get it through NFL.com. I get the access to the NFL, but I don't know where I'd even get that. But it doesn't surprise me.
19: Hmm.
0: And then he says, that means he can't see the field or the receivers aren't open. Well, I don't know what it is.
19: Or he only has been given one or two options.
0: Yeah. I don't know. I just have not. I expected it, like, in last year, I kind of expected that Arch would underperform expectations because I thought the expectations were too high on him.
19: Mm-hmm.
0: This year, I kind of expected more out of him, and I've been
19: undefeated in number one.
0: It's been three games.
19: I'm just saying, you expected more. Undefeated, they've beaten Ohio State, and they're number one. I think he's living up to expectations, man.
0: Okay. 30 points against UTSA.
19: I think that's just a terrible metric to judge any team by. You won by 27 at home when you were coming off of a
0: tough didn't cover.
19: Week.
0: That's the
19: – Well, yeah, okay.
0: I mean, that's the expectation.
19: For gamblers.
0: They failed to meet expectations.
19: For gamblers. The expectation for the everyday dude is win the football game, stay number one, and don't even let it be close. And they did that.
0: They did do that. Yeah, I don't know where he says Eagle fan says as long as Arch goes to the right program, I don't want to see him go somewhere and get ruined. Cleveland.
19: Oh, that's true. I mean, every quarterback.
0: Yeah, but
19: that crap. But
20: he's going to Cleveland.
19: Well, that's probably where the likelihood is pretty solid that he's going to land on a terrible football team
20: or the Jets.
19: Absolutely.
0: Jets actually look pretty decent.
19: Well, the good news is he doesn't have to graduate.
0: Probably the Dolphins.
19: Well, the good news is he doesn't have to come out. He can read the lay of the land. He doesn't like the looks. He can come back.
0: Yeah.
20: Oh yeah.
19: And make more money at Texas.
20: He's a junior this year?
0: Yeah, he's a junior.
20: Yeah.
0: Yeah, I don't know, man. I still think Arch is solid. I just don't know that he's I certainly don't think he's like the Heisman, right? Like, right now, I don't think you'd look at him as that.
19: Well, he's in the conversation, man. I mean, because he's going to have plenty of opportunity to get it.
0: He's in the conversation because he was in the conversation to start the season, and he's got a big name.
19: But, and he's on the number one team undefeated in the country.
0: Yeah.
19: And he's the quarterback,
0: but if you've
19: which
0: seen,
19: is kind of the precursor to winning the
0: If you've seen him and you've seen Trinidad Chambliss, like,
19: oh, no,
0: he's not even close.
19: Trinidad is far enough. But I'm just saying he's in the conversation because, one, there's the pre-prep. We know who he is. Two, he's on Texas. And three, they're the

0: one team in the country, and we know he's got the weapons to be successful with. Now, he might not have done it all yet, but we got a lot of time to go.
1: That kid at Miami, Darian Mensah, has had like, he's had fewer balls hit the ground than he has touchdown passes.
0: Mm-hmm.
1: Like, to me, those are the guys that I'm like, and wow, the, and those guys look great.
0: Still there, but I'll tell you.
1: Arch looks okay.
0: But play for play, game for game, weekend for weekend, Arch is going to have so much more coverage. There's going to be so many more people talking about Arch and his successes than Mensah. And by the way, Miami still is the best team I've seen play one full game this year.
1: Well, Miami also, Darian Mensah also has arguably the best receiver in the country on his team,
0: so
1: too. And Malachi Toney, he should be in the Heisman consideration, too.
0: That second, who'd they beat in the second week last or 2 weeks ago? Was the best fully played game.
1: Was it Louisville?
0: Might have been. Of any team I've seen all year. Better than Texas as far as front to back, hit you, play defense, play offense. That was the best. Now, they're not the best team, but they played the best game I've seen.
1: Stanford.
0: It was Stanford.
1: Yeah.
0: They're a really good football team. But I still think if they're even, Arch wins. I mean, just because of the legend.
1: Well, I'll say this. That game, November 7th, assuming there's not some tragic misstep for Miami or Notre Dame, when those two teams play in South Bend on November 7th, there might be a Heisman Trophy on the line then. If Mensah and Carr are both going at it and both undefeated at the time, because the winner of that game is probably going to finish the regular season unbeaten.
0: Mm-hmm.
1: So I don't know. I just have not been – I've not been wowed by Arch. He's getting – you're right. He's getting the job done.
0: And there's a proximity problem.
1: But I've been wowed by Trinidad Chambers.
0: You're right.
1: I've gone, whoa.
0: But I think if you lived in Oxford – and had been talking about him, there would be, you know, that what happened in that first half, man. I think you get a little bit more because you're inside the bubble. And we get a lot of the negative press that Arch gets. Like, I've watched the All-22. How many guys in the country have watched the All-22 of Manning and come away with he's not seeing receivers? All they see is 30-0. They beat Ohio State. They got Wingo going deep. They're running the ball finally. And the defense is solid. And that's enough.
1: Yeah. But also, I don't know. I mean, he's been, again, he's been good, not, whoa. Like,
0: well, you're right, but I will say there's a lot of, he doesn't have to be great to win this.
1: You're right.
0: You know,
1: and they've got running game, they've got a lot going for him.
0: You win the national title, or at least you're number one when the last vote is tallied. It's very, I mean, he's got a little bit of something, and he'll look good holding the trophy on top of that. You know, it'll look good for the stories involved, and that'll certainly tell you that Texas, you know, is a top five brand in all of sports, and they're going to carry a little bit of weight, too.
1: Arch is now sixth in the Heisman odds.
0: That's probably appropriate.
1: Trinidad Chambliss, number one. He's plus 310. Darian Mensah from Miami, number two, plus 370. Jeremiah Smith at Ohio State, plus 1050. Kamario Taylor from Mississippi State, he's been incredible. In Mississippi State, I thought Mississippi State was going to be horrific, and he's carrying that team. He's 11-1.
0: Where's that running back from Florida?
1: He is... Jaden Boss, 60-1. 60-1. Now, probably a lot of that is, I think a lot of people don't expect Florida to have.
0: No. But he's going to have some showboat material. He's going to be on national TV.
1: Jaden Boss, I think Florida is, like, so Florida is number 21 in the polls. I do power rankings to see, like, for my gambling. I think Florida is one of the 10 best teams.
0: Well, you're
1: in the
0: really
1: country.
0: Going long on them. I can't wait to see if you're right.
1: I just from what I've seen, they've got their skill talent, their skill players are out of control, and they're well coached. Will Summerall's John Summerall's a good coach.
0: I hope you're
1: right. He's done nothing but win. I like him. And Ole Miss at Florida, probably the marquee game of the weekend. Florida, a 3.5-point favorite in the swamp. It's not going to be that bad. 85 degrees in Gainesville.
0: It doesn't matter. Ole Miss used to that. It's not going to affect either one of them.
1: But yeah, this is it's a matchup of Trinidad Chambliss and Jaden Ball on the other side. I think it's going to be fun, man.
0: And you know what?
1: Here's another thing to think about. Summerall, the last 2 years when he was at Tulane, they played Ole Miss. So he prepped for this Ole Miss team twice before.
0: Oh, yeah.
1: And he's got prep on them again this year. And I would that's a nice thing to have in your pocket.
0: Ole Miss loses this game. What a kick in the nuts, man. I mean, it really – that's one of those where this program is ridden high in the past. They were number one not that long ago. But that combined with the win last night, this is the highest place that Ole Miss has been I can ever remember. I mean, like I said, they've even been number one in the last decade. There was a time when Ole Miss and Mississippi State were 1-2 in the country. Hell was about to freeze over.
1: Yeah.
0: So they're capable of it, but I don't ever remember Ole Miss having the stature that they have now. And this is a combined Lane Kiffin last year and the press that he got and him leaving an Ole Miss and all that. Ole Miss has never been on this kind of perch in my memory as being – they're a true player in this season, that they legitimately will play a role in the outcome in the national championship. And I can't recall a time Ole Miss has ever been in this situation.
1: They actually finished number three in the poll last season, the final poll, because they remember they beat Georgia in the Sugar Bowl.
0: It's been this growing thing. They're at a level at which they've never been, man.
1: Before that, the last time they were this high, 2015, after they beat Alabama, they jumped to number three.
0: That was when Dak was still at Mississippi State. And Ole Miss had the Ndukwe kids and that big Laquon Treadwell wide receiver. And they were beefcake, but they didn't sustain. This is several years of sustained good football for Ole Miss. They've never been here before.
1: Well, we'll see if they can maintain it after the coming off the high, because you know they've been partying.
0: And that's one of those things you're worried about, because this is new ground for them.
1: And the other big game, Oregon-USC. A little luster off of it with Oregon losing to Oklahoma State. And I don't care if you beat Portland State 84-0. I don't know that it brings that all the way back. Oregon, a 3-point favorite. There's some 3.5s out there. They're on the road at USC. But anytime these Big Ten teams, these West Coast Big Ten teams travel, like Oregon to USC has got to feel like a great road trip for Oregon.
0: Yeah,
1: it's at least it's not to Rutgers.
0: Like a district game just around the corner. What happens if Lanning loses this one?
1: Oh, he's in real trouble.
0: Dude, I don't know how you're going to survive this year.
1: He's in real trouble if they lose this. What would have happened had they lost the Boise game, which they almost did? He's in real trouble. The good thing for Lanning is the schedule this year is not nearly as rough as it could be. I mean, you after this game, you've got Ohio State and Michigan are the only other
0: That's months away.
1: Yeah, that's in November. That's the only real threats on the rest of your schedule, although you know you are going to have to travel. They've got to travel to Illinois. They've got to travel to Michigan State. Like, those are every travel game you got to worry about them now. But
0: I'll tell you, the symbolism between the two green and yellow teams, Green Bay and Oregon, are remarkable to me. Both of them look broken. You know, Oregon just looked broken the last time I saw him. Now, you're right. Portland State, whatever the hell that is, that's a JV game. I don't know. Maybe that
1: fits. Well, the fact that you're throwing to put up at your 84th points, like, that tells me you're insecure about some things.
0: They just appeared like there's not one thing wrong. Everything feels wrong. Yeah. And that's what the last I saw Oregon, that's what it looked like. And here's the other thing about that. If Lanning's in trouble, he will be the first coach hired after he is fired.
1: Yeah, probably so. Even though I don't know. I don't think he's that good of a coach.
0: I thought he was. I really did. I didn't have anything negative to say about him. I mean, I felt like he was one of those up and coming rising coaches that was going to establish Oregon for 20 years and just kind of hold hostage every talented guy in the western part of the United States. And it doesn't seem like he's headed that way.
1: I think Oregon probably gets back on track this week. I think they'll be able to run the ball on USC. They've got to be able to run the ball to have any success, because I think Dante Moore is kind of meh. He's looked nothing like
0: Heisman
1: advertised.
0: Candidate.
1: Nothing.
0: Lincoln got a quarterback this year?
1: USC has been...
0: I watched their first game of the year against Fresneck or somebody they beat.
1: It was Fresno,
0: And Fresno put up a pretty game effort,
1: yeah,
0: so I
1: did.
0: Wasn't totally impressed.
1: Jaden Mayava has been...
0: That's him, Mayava.
1: He's been solid. I was looking at his numbers yesterday. 76% passer, 12 touchdowns, one pick.
0: Let me tell you, Oregon's going to show up. They're going to play USC in front of about 800 people. It's going to be so absolutely quiet.
1: Oh, I bet there's...
0: Think there'll be people showing up?
1: USC's 4-0 now. I mean...
0: Let's hope. The worst case scenario is nobody's there and Lincoln Riley puts on a clinic. You know, and nobody sees it. There's no crowd to change anything. And you walk out losing to a team in front of nobody and try to figure out how.
1: Well, they were in that sleepy spot last week, and it almost bit them against Rutgers, who stinks. And they had to hold off Rutgers to get that win. I'm not super confident about either one of these teams, but I think Oregon's probably the right side here. All right, 210-656-3776. We got some fun to get into. We've got some non-sports stuff to talk about. We've got some NFL to talk about.
0: And a Nashville star.
1: Oh, a big star coming in, baby. Big star coming in. We'll talk to him in the 9 o'clock hour. I don't want you guys to, I'm not going to ruin the fun.
0: No,
1: surprise, but our guest will be here in the 9 o'clock hour. CAJ and Rob show on 94.1.
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0: Yesterday I was not.
1: I know.
0: I was.
1: I slept till heaven knows when.
2: One of y'all got to snore through a show.
0: Yeah, you saved
2: the other
0: day,
2: guy
0: Rob.
2: Got to cough through.
0: You should have just turned on network.
2: Oh, we couldn't.
1: I know.
0: Damn it. Yeah. At least you didn't have to work a full day yesterday.
2: Oh, I did all the show. Minus the time we couldn't.
0: Yeah.
2: But I was still here.
1: You had a lunch break.
2: And I was told in no uncertain terms, I better be damn ready when it comes back on.
0: Are you guys familiar with Masanobu Sato?
2: Is that a delightful rice dish?
0: No. He's a world record holder.
1: Oh, I knew it. Okay, for what?
0: He became a world record holder in 2008, broke the record in 2009 at the U.S. Masturbate-a-thon. In 2008, he was the endurance champion. He masturbated for 9 hours and 33 minutes.
1: Good Lord.
0: And then in 2009, he came back and did it for 9 hours and 58 minutes.
2: So what's this competition again?
0: It's the Masturbate-a-thon.
2: And who holds this a-thon?
0: The Center for Sex and Culture in San Francisco.
1: Of course, San Francisco.
0: He's 43 years old now. He was 26 when he was, you know, a champion masturbator. Now
2: is
0: he's
2: an American?
0: No. He's American now. I mean, he's an American citizen.
2: Is he competing with our flag?
0: I don't know if he competed under our flag.
2: Okay. If we're going to do it, I'd like to think we're sending our best.
0: I think he is, clearly. I mean, he's champion.
2: Are you tested for, like, juice, like drugs,
0: like steroids, performance enhancers?
2: Boner juice? Blue Chew.
0: I don't know.
2: Are you allowed to ingest a...
0: I don't know, man. I think they'd have to now.
2: Well, what's the real competition here? It's like the, you know.
0: He's now 43, and he's a CEO of Tenga Healthcare. He lives in Malaysia.
2: And he's known as Lefty?
0: He says he wanted
2: to claw.
0: The reason why he did the event was he wanted to challenge the shame and taboo surrounding masturbation and encouraging people to talk more openly about sexuality.
2: Find a competitive event at the same time. Give him a hobby.
0: And it says, even though the event itself was unusual and fun, the idea of masturbation should not be something people have to feel ashamed of. That was something I genuinely believed in. That was a big part of why I wanted to participate. Now, 17 years later, this act is also known as gooning.
2: Gooning?
0: Yeah, that's an internet slang term for a prolonged form of masturbation that forces on edging, which means coming close to climaxing but pulling back to achieve a trance-like pleasure state.
1: I've never
2: for
1: done
2: nine
1: that.
2: And a half hours.
0: Yes, but he says,
1: "What's wrong with people?"
0: He says it taught him some important lessons about sexual gratification, but it didn't come without a price. That part of my body was under a lot of stress. I remember that the surface of my penis looked dark and worn, almost like it had been through a battle.
2: I would think so.
0: It felt like a wounded soldier.
1: Looked like a burnt sausage.
0: Yeah. He says he said my concentration and physical energy were also used up.
1: Does he have Popeye arms?
0: If you keep giving the same kind of stimulation for a very long time, it can put stress on the skin, nerves, and muscles.
1: He was chafing.
0: And now it says the most likely effects would be soreness, chafing, redness, swelling, and temporary reduced sensitivity or numbness. And the reason why this is coming out
2: temporary,
0: now...
2: Temporary? It'd be like a catcher's mitt.
1: Oh.
0: The reason this is coming out now is it's saying that this gooning is the most popular sex trend of 2026.
2: I've heard of this. Yeah.
0: I'm a shame masturbator. When I masturbate, I want it to be over with, and I'm like, oh my God, why have I just done this? What's wrong with me?
1: You have after whack guilt.
0: I'm like, oh yeah.
2: Then you're not doing it right.
0: I'm such a terrible person. Why am I such, oh God.
2: I don't feel that way at all.
0: I just imagine God
2: relieved.
0: Looking at me and going, oh no.
1: Did you like, why did I pay $10 for that piece of
2: but
1: porn?
2: But 9.5 hours. In the competition, are they like in stalls? I don't
0: know. No, this is public, buddy.
2: I mean, that's what I'm saying. So there's everybody's just kind of sitting around. Do they have to do it on their own? Do they get like the help of a...
0: Well, you're on a stage.
2: Is it on stage?
0: Yeah.
3: So this dude beat it for 9.5 hours on stage with their other competitors?
0: Yeah.
3: Were they given, do you have to remain?
0: You have to remain in, like, it has to still be going. You can't.
1: Can you switch hands?
3: Well, yeah. You'd have to. But, I mean, erection.
0: You have to maintain an erection.
3: For 9.5 hours?
0: Yes.
3: I was told after 4, I had to seek medical attention.
0: Now, he says he recalled he's got no long-lasting side effects from the event.
3: Oh, liar.
0: But he says it made him far more aware of his difficulty with completion.
3: Oh, my God.
0: He said, I already had a problem with taking a long time to finish. When I was 20, I had circumcision surgery. After that, my sexual sensitivity changed a lot. I started to suffer from delayed climax.
3: Did he convert at 20?
0: And difficulty during sex.
3: Why would you? Why would you at 20? Unless you were converting to some kind of religion.
0: I don't know. He said many people think lasting long is amazing, but for me, it wasn't only something to be proud of. Taking too long to climax can be a serious concern. Now, I will say this: I had a friend who he was an intern at my old radio station, and he had sex for the first time, and did not finish. Like, he was like, yeah, we went for like 20 minutes and I didn't finish. She finished, but I couldn't.
3: Wow.
0: And he, like, the first several times that they did sex, he could not climax.
3: And
0: yeah, I guess it was in his head.
3: Stop thinking about baseball stats.
0: Now, how do you think he says he trained for this event?
3: Gingerly? Gently?
0: Like you said, baseball stats could maybe, like, if you're trying not to finish, you don't want to have something, you don't have too much excitement. He says, one thing I did was masturbate while watching comedy shows. He said, normally people use sexual or erotic images to get aroused, but I tried to train myself to stay hard even when I was watching something completely unrelated to sex. And since he was going to be surrounded by people, he tried to build his confidence by taking part in an air sex competition prior to the event. Air sex is a performance activity that is very popular in Japan, where fully clothed people simulate sexual activity with an invisible partner, like an air guitar. Like,
3: that is just, isn't that called dancing?
0: I kind of.
3: Just put some rhythm behind it and call it dancing.
0: Yeah.
3: Air sex, huh?
0: But he does warn against, he's like he said, listen, it is being able to spend a whole day facing your own pleasure is a special experience. Looking back, it makes me laugh a little, but at that time, I was very serious about it. But he does warn, I do not recommend this to ordinary people. It's very different from healthy self-care masturbation in normal life. And it can be dangerous if you try and go for too long.
3: Again, I don't know. I can't even fathom.
0: That's why I live as a shame masturbator. I just get it over with and feel disgusted with myself and get out.
3: I think you should go pro. I think you need to step
0: I'm not
3: it up
0: built
3: a notch.
0: For
3: if you're
0: going to
3: do it well.
0: No way. Get me out of there.
3: 9.5 hours.
0: 9.5 hours.
1: 9 hours.
0: 9 hours.
3: His hand is now just a disgusting claw. Just a claw.
4: Nine times.
1: Man, that's a long time.
0: That is a long ass time.
1: And nine
0: man.
1: Minutes is too long.
0: Too long for me. I'm out on that. Count me out. All right, 210-656-3776. We'll talk some NFL on the other side. AJ and Rob, 94.1.
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13: Good morning. Got a couple of new stalls, 281 northbound at Bitters and 151 westbound Callahan. Both of those are off to the shoulder. Noticing a little bit of a delay along 35 south on FM 1103 to Thousand Oaks. Had an earlier accident in that construction zone area that did clear. So still rolling just a bit slow as we get more traffic volume onto the roadways. 1604 northbound, Calabria to Hausman. That's rolling stop and go. Should take you about 10 minutes to get through. I'm Debbie Alcacer, KTSA. Time saver traffic.
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0: Hi, it's Gene Semenix. 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
1: Wow, wow, wow. Yeah. Axeman and Bobcat on a Friday. Kick you off with a little Rob Zombie. Give it to him, Rob.

0: If I could be anybody for a day, it might be Rob Zombie.
1: Really?
0: Yeah, I think he's pretty cool. Like, he's one of those guys, I wish I could do, like, imagine you just get to dress like that, and, like, everybody's like, oh, yeah, that's just what Rob Zombie dresses like.
1: Yeah, that's normal.
0: And you can still zombie. Get hot chicks.
2: Well, you go zombie, I'll go Billy Bob Thornton.
0: He's a good one, too.
2: I want to dress like a pirate.
0: Yeah.
2: A cowboy pirate.
0: I mean, I think it's kind of the same appeal, I guess. It's like, you can just kind of, like, not care what anybody else thinks about you, and you're still, like... Okay. Can get laid.
2: Can you imagine waking up and being a zombie or him or Johnny Depp and going, what am I going to put on today?

0: 19 bracelets.
1: Right.
0: 17 necklaces. Yeah.
1: Too much accessories.
0: I don't have the time.
2: Maybe you're not a full-time stylist.
0: Or you're not wasting it with showering. You're not bathing, so you got a little bit of extra time to dress.
2: You just get to sing about vampires and monsters.
0: Blood.
2: That'd be pretty cool. Instead, I mean, we're here talking about sports and...
0: His daughter
2: is
0: into the pineapple lifestyle.
2: Oh, really?
0: Mm-hmm.
2: What's his daughter look like?
0: Just Google it. I saw her interviewed on something, and they said, "Aren't you Rob Zombie's daughter?" And she's like, "Yes, it's my father."
2: Rob Zombie's daughter. He says Rob Zombie does not have a daughter.
0: Sure.
2: Yeah. I mean, I don't think he has any kids. Yeah. It says, rumors or fan theories online about a daughter are false and usually stem from internet misinformation or jokes about their family's life. He's married to Sherry Moon Zombie, who's a little bit of an odd bird. Although
0: in
2: her peak,
0: maybe
2: she
0: it was her.
2: Hot.
0: Maybe it's her. Oh.
2: She's a little older now, but
1: now she's all ugh.
2: But look at Sherry Moon Zombie in The Devil's Rejects. Oh, yeah, she's dirty and like does stuff.
1: Nice.
2: Yeah.
1: Yeah, people who look like that does stuff.
2: Oh, yeah. Yeah. Well, and any girl who's, like, going to be married to Rob Zombie, you know she does stuff.
1: Oh, yeah.
0: They live in Austin?
2: I'm not sure. I would guess L.A.
1: Oh, yeah, she does stuff.
2: Rob Zombie feels like an L.A. dude, doesn't he?
1: Well, he looks
0: Isn't
1: like
0: there an
1: LA
0: Austin
1: dude.
0: Tie?
2: I don't know. Not that I know of.
1: Hey, she could pass as an Austin resident.
2: I mean, she kind of looks like it, yeah.
1: Yeah.
2: Now, I don't like when she has the dreadlocks. That's not my look. I like it when her hair is kind of curly.
1: Oh, yeah.
2: But, yeah, she's dangerous looking. And in those movies, she stabs people. She kills a bunch of people. It's hot. All right. NFL this weekend. We got underway last night. At least the Falcons got underway. The Packers did not show up for that one. What an ass beating. And you start losing to the Atlanta Falcons at home. The first home opener they've lost in 14 years, by the way, the Packers. Mm. 14 straight years they'd won their home opener. Okay. This was the most points they'd given up in a home opener since 1972.
0: They were making reference to a game, I think it was 2002. And it was a wild card game.
2: Oh, that was a playoff game. Yeah, that was Michael Vick game.
0: When Vick stepped in and they hung him by like 24 in the first half, and that's what it felt like last night. The Packers are indeed broken. And, you know, you thought that the running back situation was just going to be a little bit of a problem to a high-powered offense. Well, Love looks terrible. The defense looks awful. I've never seen the Packers look like this.
2: Jordan Love is broken right now. And without the threat of a running game, he's borderline useless. Like he looks awful.
0: And it's such a massive regression. It's not like it's a new offense. It's not a new coach. Now, the lack of the ability to run the ball, zero threat, has taken away any offensive balance. They just look terrible. Then they put their defense in stressful situations. It's a mess. It's not like their division is great, but it's competitive as hell.
2: Yeah,
0: you know, they got to play against three other teams that are pretty damn solid. And
2: they're the worst of those teams,
0: easily. And you know, the good news is it's early on, and they do have pieces and parts. But I don't know how they're going to bring this thing back around.
2: No, they look broken right now. 30. You can't lose by 21 points to Michael Penix Jr.
0: But let's go on the other side.
2: Start in a year.
0: Penix's first 5-8 minutes was terrible.
2: His first couple of series.
0: Oh my gosh, you could tell the guy hadn't hardly played. But the difference between just a barely adequate quarterback and Cooper Rush, with all of those skill guys, my God.
2: Yeah.
0: When was the last time you felt good for Kevin Stefanski that you literally looked at him and said, "Man, I'm
2: You're
0: happy
2: doing a
0: things
2: good
0: are
2: job.
0: Going good
2: yeah,
0: for
2: yeah,
0: you,
2: yeah.
0: bro"? Because he's had a hard couple of years.
2: Bijan Robinson, 29 carries, 194 yards, and 2 touchdowns. Drake London, 9 receptions, 194 yards. Bijan and Drake London, both 194 yards apiece. What a showing for those, for that Atlanta offense. The Pack, and boy, I'm telling you, man, they need Micah back so bad. That defense without Micah Parsons is just awful.
0: I can't. And you think he's, I mean, I know he's good. I know he's great.
2: Yeah. He makes a big difference.
0: That kind of difference, my God. I wonder if that effect can roll toward the offense too, because there are so many problems with that team. Nothing looked good. Nothing. Offensive line, defensive line, offense, defense, defensive backfield. Nobody good. Christian Watson was the only dude that looked half-assed last night.
2: So Jordan Love threw for 312 yards yesterday. How many rushing yards off the top of your head do you think Green Bay had?
0: 10? 15?
2: 9 carries, 17 yards.
0: 17, yeah.
2: That's insane.
1: What?
2: That's insane.
0: They gave up. They didn't even. They gave up running the ball. That was.
2: What's crazy is they had a 6-yard carry and a 5-yard carry. That means on the other 7 carries they gained 6 yards. Dude, pathetic. And the Packers. It's funny because their one win so far, they should have lost last week to the Jets. They should have lost that game against the Jets. They'd be 0-3, and we'd be like, well, they're dead in the water. I think they are dead in the water. I just think they're a bad football team. And their upcoming schedule, dude, there ain't a lot of gimme games on this thing.
0: It's not a great division, it is hard.
2: At Tampa's next, and at Tampa's probably one of their 3 or 4 easiest games left this season. Home Bears, home Cowboys, at Lions, home Panthers, at Patriots, home Vikings, at Rams, at Saints, home Bills, home Dolphins, finally, at Bears, home Texans, home Lions. Like, these are that's a rough and tumble schedule. Packers aren't a playoff team. They're dead.
0: And it's inexplicable. There's really no reason for this. They've only lost their running back. Now, granted, everybody's got injuries. Everybody's dealing with an injury here or there. But it's not like there was wholesale change. It's not like somebody of merit up and left. But they have not been worth a crap since the moment Micah went down.
2: Yeah.
0: I mean, literally.
2: Look
0: at what has happened since week 15 of last year till now.
2: No, he's such an impactful guy. And he covered up. And that's, I mean, we saw it in Dallas. He covered up a lot of things that were wrong with the defense, and when he left, it got way worse.
0: You better get well, or LaFleur is going to be looking for a job.
2: Yeah, you're right. Coming up this weekend, you know what? I'll hit a break to make sure we stay on track. We'll go over the games coming up this weekend, and then in the 9 o'clock hour, we've got our big special guest coming in, national touring artist coming into studio with us. 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
5: AJ and Rob, 94.1. Looking ahead to the NFL weekend, we'll have a special guest in studio next hour. Big time musician.
6: Do it, man.
7: Mary Jane.
5: Wonder who Mary Jane really is. Talking about Spider-Man's girlfriend,
6: right?
5: Yeah.
7: She's my main,
5: thing.
8: This song was not what I thought it was about.
5: Originally. I know. Is this the guy that Tom Petty dances with? NFL this weekend. Let's get into the other matchups and what they mean for the grand scheme. The lowly Buffalo Bills are back in action, 2-0, taking on the L.A. Chargers. Oh, boy.
8: You mean, oh boy.
5: Where to start with these Chargers?
8: Yeah, man, this is getting the fruits of your labor week.
5: I don't know that I've seen a team more broken than the Chargers.
8: Well, you saw them last night,
5: which really concerns me for the Bills. That's a scary thing. Is
8: there isn't a chance in hell?
5: I won't say that. The Chargers are still very talented, and now you've got Jim Harbaugh with his back against the wall.
8: They might cover. They might make it close. If Buffalo loses to the Chargers, something catastrophic is happening to Buffalo. Somebody's hurt. Yeah. Somebody got thrown out. Something happened.
5: We'll see. I'm being cautiously optimistic.
8: Well, I think
5: there's
8: a little bit of battered Bill in there.
5: There
8: but
5: is.
8: The Chargers are so woeful right now. The cure for them is not Buffalo. It's not.
5: I think there's also something, too, like as I've seen... You know, seeing these other two teams play, are the Texans good?
8: I know their defense, despite the optics, is not terrible.
5: Okay.
8: So to score on Texas, even though the other numbers tell me it ain't as hard as it was last year, is still an accomplishment. And what Buffalo did to them was just move the ball at will.
5: And are the Lions really good?
8: No.
5: I don't think so either.
8: No, like, Lions are not a very good team.
5: So it looked like if you had told me before the season that the Texans would have or the Bills would have wins over the Texans and the Lions, and I wouldn't feel great about either one of them, I'd be like, oh, that's crazy. I mean, of course, but here I sit and I don't feel great about either one.
8: Oh no, you got the best player in the world playing quarterback. It's gonna be hard to lose.
5: That goes a long way. That does go a long way. Elsewhere in the NFL, somebody's O has got to go. Somebody is going to win a game between the Texans and the Colts.
8: Have you seen the Colts' defensive numbers? They're Dallas Cowboy-esque from last year. I think, don't they hold the record for the most yards given up in the first two games in history?
5: I don't know if it's that, but I know their opponents are averaging over 550 yards per game of offense.
8: That's not a record. That's pretty damn close. You've given up over 1,000 yards of offense in 2 weeks.
5: That's incredible.
8: That'll cure what ails you. You got guys open downfield there, CJ. Look deep.
5: Yeah, and I don't know if it's hard to blame Danny Dimes for that. Jonathan Taylor's been good, 190 yards, 4 touchdowns through 2 games. But yeah, I'm not sure what the answer is for either one of those teams. One of them seems defensively inept, the other one seems offensively inept. Speaking of inept, the Dolphins I think are still the worst team in the NFL. I don't know that that's an

0: NFL roster. Like,
1: Well, the good news is that it's the plan, but you're right. There's no redeeming value to that roster.
0: I often like say, oh, well, you got to take everybody seriously. It's the NFL. You know, these are all pro players. I don't know if the Dolphins roster is like a legitimate pro NFL roster. The Dolphins might go 0-17.
1: By intent. I mean, there's no desire to win there at all.
0: The Chiefs, on the other hand, look like they're pretty good. Although now I think it's, you know, they barely beat the Colts, needed overtime to beat the Colts, who are dreadful. And I mean, the Broncos, I guess that's a good win. Mahomes' first win back, but I don't know.
1: They're going to dismantle the Miami Dolphins.
0: The Seahawks go to Washington. Looks like they are going to have Sam Darnold back.
1: Doesn't matter.
0: Washington is likely going to be going with Marcus Mariota.
1: Doesn't matter. That team's cooked.
0: Yeah, I saw Drew Lock last week throw for 400-something yards.
1: They're fine.
0: He looked just fine. Panthers at the Browns. So one of these teams is going to be 2-1.
1: It's going to be a good game.
0: It actually is going to be a decent game.
1: It's hard not to kind of like Carolina. I don't know why I say that.
0: No, it
1: is. There's something about it. They're the little train that just keeps slugging along. There's no real star on that team anywhere.
0: No.
1: Not one.
0: Did you see Jonathan Brooks is already on the IR?
1: Yeah. Of course he is. So you got Darren Waller going, catching touchdowns. You got Bryce running around, Tedder and McMillan catching. They're kind of a everyday Joe football team.
0: And I mean, it's easy to cheer against the Browns because Deshaun Watson, I'm mostly interested to see how the fans react to Deshaun Watson, because this is their first home game, and he, not joking around, Deshaun Watson was great last week. Like, Deshaun Watson looked Deshaun Watson was supposed to look, and now he's going to go and probably get his ass booed off the field, which is wild to think about.
1: I would like to think that Cleveland would choose the W over the quarterback.
0: Oh, no.
1: You know what I mean? Like, if he could just win the football game in front of home people, it would put a lot of people to sleep, you know, that they'll just shut up.
0: I think the problem is he's been so outspoken about Cleveland
1: about fans,
0: that he's like ruined any goodwill he had with him. Jets are at the Lions.
1: This is going to be another good game between two slaps, but the combination of the two, I think, the game will be in play with 8 minutes to go.
0: I think so too. I think the Jets can hang in this game. The Titans are at the Giants, and the Giants are favored, despite what we just saw out of Jameis Winston.
1: Now, how much do you take away? Now, granted, we know that Cam might be the worst starting quarterback in the NFL now that Cooper has taken his rightful place. But they scored a bunch of points on Philadelphia last week. Is there anything there that you go, well, there's that gives you any hope for this one?
0: I don't know.
1: I don't think there is.
0: I mean, I don't have much hope for the Giants either. Imagine wanting to watch this game. The total in this game is 38.5.
1: So Jameis is definitely getting the start, right? Yeah. They haven't wavered on that at all.
0: No, but apparently they are in talks with Jimmy Garoppolo. Like,
1: yeah.
0: He might be showing up. I really think someone said this and it makes sense. I don't think Jameis intended on playing this year.
1: I guarantee you he didn't play. He looked so ill-prepared. He had no idea what was coming to
0: Jameis
1: him.
0: Is trying to be on television, and he thought, oh, I'll be in New York. I'm going to already, like, you know, I'm going to have a name. I think that's what he was thinking this was going to be.
1: I guarantee it. And he played like it.
0: We'll look at the other games, a handful of other games on the other side, including those Dallas Cowboys.
1: We got to slick up. We got company coming.
0: Yeah, we'll see when our guest gets in. I don't know if it'd be 9:15, something like that. I guess we'll probably have him at 9. Oh, coming up next?
1: He should be near.
0: Then we'll do NFL a little bit later in the show. Our special guest coming in next, AJ and Rob, 94.1.
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3: Good morning. Got a couple of new stalls, 281 northbound at Bitters and 151 westbound Callahan. Both of those are off to the shoulder. Noticing a little bit of a delay along 35 south on FM 1103 to Thousand Oaks. Had an earlier accident in that construction zone area that did clear, so still rolling just a bit slow as we get more traffic volume onto the roadways. 1604 northbound Culebra to Hausman. That's rolling stop and go. Should take you about 10 minutes to get through. I'm Debbie Alcacer, KTSA. Time saver traffic.
2: It's the Blitz with Jason and Joe. 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
1: Coming up on the Blitz, it is a football Friday. We're going to be out at Alamo Heights for one of the biggest games in the state of Texas.
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0: Aggies. 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
0: In the NFL, the weekend started with the Packers-Falcons. It ended quickly. The Packers were curb-stomped by the Falcons. Final 35-14. Bijan Robinson had 194 yards, 29 carries, and 2 touchdowns. The Dallas Cowboys touched down in Rio this morning, getting ready for the Baltimore Ravens on Sunday. You can catch the game live right here on San Antonio Sports Star, starting at 2:30 on Sunday with a kickoff at 3:25.
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1: All righty then. It is time. We've been teasing it. And we got you, baby. We've got a special guest in studio. Nationally touring musician making his way through San Antonio tonight.
2: First stop in SA.
1: I don't think he's ever played here before.
2: No, this is
1: our first look at him.
2: Virgin performance.
1: That's right. Let's bring him in. The man, the myth, the legend. You may know him from TikTok or Instagram or Jimmy Fallon.
3: Yeah.
2: Yep.
1: Or maybe your girl just listens to him.
3: Likes the deep tone.
1: That's right. It's the legendary Bo Daddy Harris. Is here with us on the show. Good morning, Bo Daddy.
3: Hey, good morning.
2: Do we call you Bo or Mr. Daddy?
3: Whichever one.
1: Can we just call you Bo? Because Bo Daddy feels weird for me. Bo Daddy feels like...
2: it has to be late at night.
1: That feels like... That's for the ladies. You know what I mean?
3: Bo Daddy. Well, that's how I came up with the name to begin with, so, I mean, it fits.
1: Yeah, yeah. But your boys don't use that name with you, right?
3: No, they
1: just the guys.
3: Hey, Bo.
1: Yeah, you Bo. Know, I like Bo. I like to say, I had a friend named Bo. I used to always call him Bo Cephas.
3: Oh, really?
1: Yeah.
2: But you got to say.
1: Hank Williams' name.
2: Bo Daddy Bo rolls off the tongue, though.
1: Bo Daddy works. It is pretty, it is a pretty slick, slick name there. now, Bo Daddy, you have kind of jumped to a level of fame that I would imagine even you didn't expect this quickly, right?
3: I didn't really expect it, you know, like maybe in like a few years, whatever, a few years more, whatever, because they always put that 20-year mark, whatever, you know. Oh, you've been doing it 20 years and
1: 10,000 hours, they say, you become an expert. Yeah.
2: So when did you first get up on stage?
3: Back in 2012.
2: So 2012. So this is a new journey.
3: Yeah.
1: How old are you, Bo?
3: 35.
1: 35 years old. So 2012, we're talking 14 years ago. He was just barely, he's a young 21-year-old man.
2: You had plans on being on stage from the get-go.
3: Oh, yeah.
2: Did you grow up in music?
3: I grew up listening to it, and then, now I wasn't a big fan of it first because, you know, it was all Backstreet Boys and all that. I'm like, man, is it... This is what music is, you know, and then I started listening to all that Dr. Dre stuff and all that, you know, everything that came out around that time, like Leanne Womack and Brooks and Dunn and all that, so, you know, a little cup of tea of everything, so.
2: When did your voice get there? Did you always have this bass kind of thing, or did it happen when you're like 13 and suddenly you're
3: Well, I always talk slow, and then the bass didn't hit until I got out of high school. So
2: I've never heard anyone speak as deeply as you, and we're in radio. It's one of those things that we look for, but you got a cannon, brother.
3: Yeah.
2: You got a cannon.
1: Now, Rob,
2: your mind went someplace else.
1: Why don't you call him Bo Daddy?
2: That's what I did. But on, the dude man. Has
1: You got a cannon, Bo Daddy.
2: The dude got pipes.
1: Hey, let's slow down with the pipe thing,
2: man,
1: too.
2: Hey, that's, man, your mind's in the gutter. I'm giving compliments.
1: It is. Come on. Now, Bo, you've made your way here to San Antonio. Let's first promote your show tonight. You got a big show tonight.
3: Yeah, it's at the Tandem, if that's how you pronounce it. Tandem.
2: I think it's Tandem.
1: Yeah, the Tandem.
3: Yeah. So, my Kentucky accent, whatever, you know, is Tandem. It's there at 7 p.m. and
2: 310 Riverside Drive, down a little bit near downtown, south of here.
1: Okay.
3: Yeah.
1: Now, your performances that I've seen online are very interesting.
3: Yeah,
1: you use your cell phone. Like you don't have a backing band.
3: No.
1: You have songs on your cell phone ready to go. You put your phone up, and that's just how you get down. Am I right on that? Is that just the gist of it?
3: Well, I use my laptop. I got my laptop set up because I don't have a DJ, whatever, and like what you said, I don't have a band, so you know, I just roll like that, and you know, and then I put the camera up you know, on a good angle, get the crowd in there.
1: Oh, yeah.
3: So, and then, you know, I've been having some good crowds and everything, and hey, I'm blessed with it.
1: Well, the way that you're doing this music, like, have you thought about getting a band? Like, I mean, now you're having this modicum of success, or have you thought about saying, hey, man, I got to get some real guys that we can go on tour with and make this thing a big deal?
3: Yeah. Yeah, I mean, it's always there now. I always think, you know, about the bigger picture. I'm like, well, got to have the band, but I also got to have that orchestra, because when you listen to my tracks, it got the orchestral stuff on it. And I'm like, man, I want James Brown and Provider, you know, the Man's World type, you know, stage layout. So
1: right now it's easier for you to just be a one-man show.
3: Pretty much.
1: It boils down to. Yeah. And, I mean, it helps with the travel and stuff like that.
2: With the check
1: and the money. That's it. And I imagine you've made some real dough since you've become a star. Like, this is are you living a lifestyle that you didn't dream that you would?
3: I mean, it's been better than what it was, but, you know, I mean, you just got to learn how to put your money back and reinvest it and everything. See, a whole lot of people don't know how to do that.
2: Do you have your own representation, or do you do your own booking and handle all that too? Because I saw where you had changed some management.
3: Yeah. Well, I had to get rid of them because they weren't doing their jobs.
2: Typical.
3: So, I mean.
1: Are they stealing from you?
3: Well, it just, they wanted to change who I was instead of focus on get me shows and everything, which I hired them to do. And I just said, yeah, this ain't the right fit. And, you know, they felt some type of way. I said, hey, it's business
1: at the
3: end day. Get rocks.
1: Yeah, that's what happened with NWA with Jerry Heller.
3: I don't know if you've
1: seen the movie Straight Outta Compton, but he tried to do them wrong, and, you know, like, he was trying to change their image, and he was stealing money from them too. On top of it. So you got to be careful when you're a big star. Everybody's out to get something from you. Now, I think all the people listening. By the way, this is Bo Daddy Harris joining us here. He's got a show at the Tandem tonight. What time's the show at, Bo Daddy?
3: Doors open 7 p.m. Show starts 8 p.m.
1: All right. And how long do you play for? What's your average set?
3: About an hour.
1: Okay.
3: Now, I can do an hour and a half.
1: Yeah.
3: No problem.
1: Well, you know what?
2: You got to save some for the encore.
1: Let's do something right now. I want to, because Bo is going to play in our lounge after our show is over today. He's going to play for our staff a little bit. And if there's any listeners out there that are by our office, we invite you to come out as well. 210-656-3776 if you want to come by. Call and let Vic know. He'll put your name down on a list, and we'll get you in here to see a little an intimate performance from Bo Daddy. Now, Bo, I think what everybody's wondering about is the pussy. Now, listen, Bo. I know I see your shirt. A king's got to have his queen, and you got that rose. And you know what? Let's play a little bit of the
2: and rock and
1: let's
2: roll,
1: play a little bit of Bo's biggest hit for the people here, Vic. Now, when you sing songs like this, I know you're doing it for a reason. This isn't for guys like me. This isn't for Rob.
3: No.
1: You're singing this for the Bronx.
2: Maybe making music.
3: Well, I usually got one woman on my mind, so.
1: Oh, okay. You know, so you're so. Just. You're,
2: is it a different woman at a time, or is it the same woman every time?
3: Different woman.
1: Yeah. So, like, that's what I. Has it just been thrown at you? Like, since you've become this big star? I imagine, like. You, a guy like you, are a good-looking guy. You hit the gym.
3: Yeah.
1: You know, you got the deep voice. You're a star. I imagine pretty much everywhere you go, you're getting it thrown your way, huh?
3: Pretty much, but when I come to town, it's all about business now. I mean, after that, it's all hands on deck.
1: So
2: at the end of the set.
1: Once the set's over, that's now you'll talk to the ladies. I mean, I'm guessing you like... You probably get bras and panties thrown at you on the stage and stuff. Oh, man. What a life. Don't you? I mean, we're the wrong business.
2: We tried to sing and we ended up here. Yeah. That's why.
1: I know. Now, is there a special lady in your life, or is it you just playing the field for now?
3: I'm playing the field, whatever.
2: You ever had a torta, Vic?
4: Oh, yeah.
1: So,
4: tortita?
2: A little tortita down here.
1: Vic likes bigger women. Like,
4: not huge.
1: Oh, yeah. Big women. Vic says, like, they can take a pound. Yeah, you know what I mean?
2: Gotta be able to grab a handful anywhere.
1: Yes. And that's Vic's favorite. You have a particular kind of lady you're looking for?
3: I mean, you know, of course, available. I go to gym, so I'm in some woman who take care of themselves, body, you know, whatnot. So
1: it takes care of her body. You're not looking for a fat girl.
2: You're looking for a high moral quality, or you're looking for kind of a loose, loose morality.
1: Are you looking for a gal who does stuff?
3: I mean, not a whole lot of stuff. But
1: just some stuff.
2: Maybe some new stuff every now and again.
1: Yeah.
2: All right. We're glad you're here.
1: Oh, man. Hey.
2: Yeah. San Antonio now.
1: Yeah, in San Antonio, you're going to find something for him for here. Well, Bo, what's next for you? What's next for Bo Daddy Harris? I mean, this is, again, you're on Jimmy Fallon.
3: Mm-hmm.
1: You're playing here tonight at the Tandem, one of the biggest venues in San Antonio. I mean, this is a huge thing. What's next for you? Where do you think this thing can take you?
3: It really can take me anywhere, really, you know, but you just got to put your mind to it. So now after this show, I'm going to have 2 months off to
1: write some new music.
3: Write some new music, figure some things out before I go back out on the road here in December. So,
1: all right.
3: I mean, I got dates lined up already, and everybody's excited, you know.
2: So we get the energy of the last show before the break.
3: That's awesome.
2: This is the one we're closing out with a bang.
1: That's awesome, man. Well, hey, man, this music thing, as it's taken off. Like, what did you do before the music? Like, what was your day job before you became a star?
3: I mean, I had a whole lot of day jobs, and they were all jails from day one. Because they see, if this guy gets, you know, in front of the right crowd, it's over. So
1: Then you finally did.
3: Yeah. So, I worked a whole lot of odd jobs and everything. And, it just come with territory.
2: What town in Kentucky are you from?
3: Louisville.
2: So you're from Louisville proper.
3: Yeah. Mm-hmm. Yeah.
1: Yeah, man. What's your songwriting process like? Yeah. How, I mean, you sit down and you got a pen and pad like Eminem, and you just write what comes to your mind, like a flow?
3: Pretty much I freestyle everything.
1: Oh, okay. Like, so you freestyle everything like on stage, or you mean when you're writing?
3: When I'm writing.
1: Okay.
3: You know, if I'm in the mood now, some stuff I do write, but, you know, I like to keep everything interesting.
2: So what were your influences coming up? Who was trying to become, or at least be like?
3: Well, I would say a whole lot of H-Town guys.
2: Like, really?
3: Zero, Pimp C.
1: Oh, really?
2: What?
3: Yeah.
1: No, Mike Jones, Lil Flip.
3: Yeah, Slim Thug.
1: Dog a mother.
3: Yeah.
4: Nice. I did not expect that.
1: Paul Wall.
2: Paul Wall OG. Okay.
3: And then mix that with the country, Brooks and Dunn, Jake Owen, Hank Jr., Waylon Jennings, and then the R&B stuff, like Temptations, Barry White.
2: I'd say Barry White is not in that lexicon. You're not doing it right.
1: How did you get into H-Town stuff living in Louisville, Kentucky? I thought that was very localized stuff. Like, how did you become a fan of that kind of stuff?
3: I'm pretty much, you know, came upon it, you know, back in 2011, you know. Before I even got into music and all that, you know, I was just singing along to the music and all that. And, you know, I'm like, oh, man, this stuff is jamming.
1: It's you, man.
3: Yeah.
1: You like Fat Pat?
3: Oh, yeah, Fat Pat.
1: Oh, Fat Pat.
3: Big Mo.
4: Chicken Head.
1: You know,
3: Big Mellow.
1: Bun B.
3: Yeah, Bun B.
1: You know Bun? Have you met him yet?
3: No, I never met him.
1: I bet you're going to meet him. I know Bun. He's pretty good dude. He's got a burger spot in Houston. He owns a bunch of burger restaurants.
3: Trill Burger.
1: That's right, man. Bun's a good dude. If he meets you, like you say, you get in front of the right people, he could blow you up even more.
3: Oh, yeah.
1: He might sign you to a deal. Yeah. You have a record deal yet?
3: No.
1: You planning on making some, like, you know, putting out some more jams? Like, what's the plan for Bo Daddy?
3: Now, the new song just came out like a couple weeks ago. It's called Mr. Pleaser.
1: Mr. Pleaser?
3: Yeah.
1: Okay.
3: Yeah, and I mean, that's slowly becoming the jam and everything.
1: Is it on YouTube?
2: Well, you
3: it's on YouTube, Apple, and all that.
1: Is this a panty dropping song? This is what
2: gets
1: it.
2: Oh, yeah. Oh, yeah.
1: Oh, yeah. Tell us about the girl when you were writing this song. What girl were you thinking about?
3: Well, it was and two other guys writing the song. So we just, I wanted to do something different.
2: So who's Mr. Pleasure? You?
3: Me.
1: Mr. Pleaser, baby. Mr. Pleaser, baby.
2: Will you perform it for us?
1: Well, you're going to do that in the lab.
2: Yeah, but we're going to get to hear it.
1: All right. All right. Well, hey, you got time for one more segment, Bo?
3: Okay,
1: well, we'll
2: have to rest his pipes, though.
1: Take a quick break, and we'll talk more to Bo Daddy Harris on the other side. AJ and Rob, 94.1.
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5: Good morning. So we now have an update on that accident on the west side on Highway 90. We've got a full-on closure on the westbound side. 410 over to Hunt Lane closed with that accident. On the eastbound side, still have just one left lane blocked. 1604 northbound starting to fill in and slow down to labor to Houseman, and also 1604 westbound Bulverde Road to Stone Oak Parkway starting to slow down as well. I'm Debbie Alcacer, KTSA, Time Saver Traffic.
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3: It's my greatness, baby.

0: Damn.
1: I miss a pleaser, baby.
2: I'm gonna be talking like this all
0: day. Yeah. Miss your pleaser, baby.
2: I like this.
0: Oh, man.
2: Yeah.
0: He's Mr. Pleaser, baby.
1: Tonight.
0: Now, when you, by the way, CAJ and Rob Show, Bo Daddy Harris is our guest. He is, yeah, he'll be live tonight here in San Antonio at the Tandem. I bet, I don't know if you can still get tickets or not.
1: Yeah, they're still available, but they've been going fast since yesterday.
0: Going fast, baby. And now he's doing media. He's going to, this guy is, it's going to be a show you don't want to miss. His last show before December. He's going to put it all on the line tonight, Bo Daddy is.
2: Close out with a bang,
0: not
2: a whimper.
0: Yeah. Oh, man, this is going to get him, Bo. This is going to get him, man. You play this, when you get a girl over to your place, you put your own music on this?
2: No, you don't play your own music, do you?
0: I would if I had this song.
2: I don't know if I would or not. I guess it was mine.
1: It's straight silence.
0: Hey, all right.
1: It's conversation time.
0: Oh, I thought you meant their mouth was closed.
2: No, that too.
0: Bo Daddy Harris is our guest in studio. Again, he's going to be at the Tandem tonight here in San Antonio. What was the address you said, Rob?
2: Let me find it again. It's 310 Riverside Drive.
0: All right, get on down.
2: Doors open at 7, show at 8.
0: Yeah.
2: If you get them early, $15. If you walk to the door, it's $20.
0: Okay. So you can catch them online. Get them, yeah, and I'd probably I'd get them online just
2: I'd
0: to
2: get
0: be
2: them
0: safe.
2: On just to make sure you're walking in the door.
0: You get to the door and they're like, hey, we're packed. I don't know what the fire code is there, but I know it's going to be pushing.
2: Yeah.
0: There's going to be a lot of chicks there tonight, man. Yeah. A lot of dudes thinking their women are excited to go out on a date with them. They're going to see Bo Daddy.
2: And if you go to bandsintown.com, you can get your tickets right there online.
0: There you go. Well, Bo, I guess so. After you do the show, you're heading back to Louisville. Is that where you like to do your writing? Is it at home?
1: I pretty much do it at home. You know, I mean, I got several songs I got to work on, and I'm trying to do a music video. You know, before I go back out.
2: Do you have to have a video for your song? Is that just an absolute necessity anymore?
1: I mean, really, it just depends in today's market. I mean, I did the My Lady video. I took gamble on that. I'm like, it's going to be $800. I'm like, man, I can take that $800 to like four other things. But I mean, it helped me out a whole lot.
0: You made that video for $800?
1: Mm-hmm.
0: Man.
1: Yeah.
0: And now you get a little change every time we play it, huh?
1: Mm-hmm. Pretty much, yeah.
0: Man, good for you.
2: Hey,
0: gamble paid off right there.
2: I'm getting some texts. Some people want to talk to you, man. Right. You want to take some calls?
0: We can take some calls. 210-656-3776.
2: Whoever just texted me, know who you are. Get on the phone.
0: Yeah, you know what? I mean, listen, how often do you get a chance to talk to a star like this? Yeah. Not very often. Not you guys. Guys like me and Rob, we get it all the time.
2: Yeah, we're used to this.
0: Not all the time, but kind of all the time. You know, we used to have the guy, you ever watch Seinfeld?
1: Yeah, Jerry.
0: Yeah, we had a guy.
2: We've had Mr. Peterman.
0: Mr. Peterman.
1: Oh, okay.
2: He's a good friend.
0: He comes on our
2: show
0: sometimes.
1: Yeah.
0: You ever watch Ghostbusters?
1: Here and there.
2: The fourth Ghostbuster?
0: You know the black Ghostbuster?
2: Good friend of the show.
1: Yeah.
0: He comes on our show all the time. That's right. That's right. Well, Bo, listen, man. I am incredibly excited for your success. To me, you are the American dream.
1: Yeah.
0: You know, you're a guy who grew up in a part of the world where it's hard to get a rose to grow out of the concrete, you know? You're
1: from
0: the home of Muhammad Ali, though. And you say, and you're a fighter, I can tell.
1: Oh,
0: and,
1: yeah.
0: And you fought your way to where now you are on the brink of mega stardom.
2: We're here to help.
0: Look at your shirt. It says the king.
1: Yeah.
0: A lot of people comparing you to a young Elvis. A lot of, I've heard that. And imagine if your star were to get that big. You got family members coming out of the woodwork trying to get their hands on you? Like, they're trying to get your money?
1: No.
0: Okay.
1: Right. Yeah, hey.
2: Well, it happens to Dolly Parton.
1: Make a lot of income, hey, do you, you know.
0: They're going to want a piece of your pie. That's what's going to happen.
1: Yeah.
2: Keep it above the waist.
0: You get along with your parents?
1: Yeah, I get along with everybody. You know, I help anybody out, but, you know, I mean, you always got to set your boundaries with stuff. So, I mean, but I help everybody out in the family, you know. If they need some help. So.
0: You're a young man. I'm going to give you some advice right now that I think could be life-changing for you. I know right now it's very difficult because there are girls coming at you left and right. I got to tell you, make sure you wear a condom with all these chicks because they're all going to be trying to have Bo Daddy's baby. And they think that once they have that baby with you, that you're going to be locked in. And I'm telling you now, they're going to try to get your music royalties. They're going to try to get your music video royalties. They're going to try to get it all. So be very careful about who you hook up with, man, and keep it wrapped up. Because listen, man, Bo Daddy, your brand right now is blowing up, and somebody's going to try to take advantage of you.
1: Oh, he already tried to do that with management.
2: Come take advantage of him. He's here for you.
0: Yeah, but he'll take advantage. You can take advantage of him just with a condom.
2: Yeah. That's what I'm saying. I'm here for it.
1: Well, first they got to pass the test. They don't pass
2: the test. What's the test?
1: You know, the bullshit test.
2: Okay. I thought it was like a feat of strength.
0: Yeah, Vic, make sure you bleep out that test, Vic.
1: I don't want no 18 years of payments.
2: There you go.
0: Yeah. So. No, I get it, man. That's why you got to be careful with that. Hey, if you want to come see Bo Daddy in the studio, we're going to have him playing at about 10:15. He's going to perform two or three songs for our staff. We'd love to have some listeners make the way over here and be part of that show. I mean, it's a very intimate setting. It's going to be a very cool opportunity for some people to get to. And I guess, could people take pictures with you and stuff? Are you going to be all right with that after the show?
1: Mm-hmm.
0: Okay,
1: yeah,
0: cool. Take your picture with Bo Daddy. Bo, it's been a pleasure, man.
1: Yes, sir.
0: Thank you for sharing the insight into the biz. Is that what you guys call it, the biz?
2: The industry.
0: The industry?
1: The BS.
0: The BS, that's right.
2: We're all in the business.
0: And guys, make sure if you can, go see Bo at the Tandem tonight. Bo Daddy Harris at the Tandem. Doors at 7, show starts at 8. Bo, we appreciate it, man, and we'll see. Well, I know you got to go get ready for the show. You got to go put your costume on and all that stuff.
1: Oh, yeah.
2: Those pipes loosened
0: up. Got to do your vocal exercise.
2: Load that cannon.
0: Yeah. Oh, he's making it so weird when he says cannon.
2: Load that cannon, Biggie.
1: The Magnum Cannon.
2: That's it.
0: Yeah. Open wide.
2: That's the next song right there, the Magnum Cannon.
0: That's actually a good idea for a song. All right, man, we'll be right back. AJ and Rob, 94.1.
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4: Coming up on the Blitz, it is a football Friday. We're going to be out at Alamo Heights for one of the biggest games in the state of Texas.
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17: Go.
18: Well, back by popular demand. Yeah, I didn't realize that we had phone issues, unfortunately. But now the phones are back up and working, so we got our guys on. Who's on line one, Vic?
19: We got Sam on line one.
18: Sammy, you're on the program. Good morning, Sam.
20: Hey guys.
18: Hey, Sam.
20: Is that
2: Is that Bo Daddy?
18: That's Bo Daddy Harris. That's right. Turn his mic on here, Vic.
8: You a fan, Sam?
2: Hello? Hello?
17: One, two.
18: Oh, yeah. He's got you. He's got you there.
17: Hey, what's up, brother?
2: That's the real Bo Daddy?
18: That's the real Bo Daddy. That's
2: right. Wow.
17: Yeah.
2: I want to go to his show tonight.
8: Well, he's at Tandem.
2: Like, yeah, I want to go, but will you? I'm just kind of worried about something.
18: What are you worried about?
2: I want to bring my girl. I don't want.
8: Don't bring your girl, man.
2: No. Steal my girl.
8: Don't bring your girl, man.
18: Don't do that. I wouldn't do it, Sammy.
8: Pick her up later. It's an early set. You know.
18: Yeah. Well, Daddy, you wouldn't do that. You wouldn't take one of your listeners' girls, would you?
17: No, I try not finger point to anybody in the crowd. But sometimes, if it happens, it happens.
8: Oh. You can't help that,
18: man. If it happens, it happens.
8: Sam, your wise move, brother. Go to the show, but leave her at home.
2: I want to bring my baseball bat. Will you bring my baseball bat?
18: You can't,
20: no.
18: Dude. You can't bring a baseball bat.
2: You know, because he swings. Swinging for the fences, right?
17: Oh, you already know I'm going to be swinging.
18: Yeah.
8: Oh, see, that's a fan. He just proved it.
18: He's
8: a fan.
18: He knows your songs. Yeah. Oh, man.
17: Oh, I know the word.
2: I'm a big fan. Yeah. Just don't steal my girl, Bo.
17: Don't steal my girl, Bo Daddy.
18: Hey, man.
8: I was going to bring my wife tonight. Now I got to think about this.
20: Right. Don't bring your wife.
18: I want to know why. Hey, Sam, maybe try to get backstage tonight if you can. You and Bo Daddy and Brittany. You and Bo Daddy and your girl go backstage.
8: Does your girl got a sister or a friend?
2: No, but it's just going to be me and her. I just don't want, you know, I really like your music, but I just appreciate it if you don't steal my girl.
18: Well, what about swanging?
17: Swangin',
18: if you know what I'm saying.
8: You can join in, you know, you can be a part of this party.
18: Swangin'. Or maybe there's a special chair for you to sit in while Bo Daddy does his work.
2: Oh, yeah. Maybe I could sit in that chair. Do you think I could sit in that chair?
18: Yeah, you can sit in. Bo Daddy will let you sit in that chair. Come on.
8: Oh, Lordy.
2: All right.
18: All right. Hey, Sam, hope you have a good day. Good luck seeing Bo Daddy at the show tonight.
8: Thanks for the call, brother.
20: Yeah, he's gone. Yeah.
8: Sam a little worked up.
17: Swanging.
18: Yeah. Is that pretty? That's a pretty standard thing, huh? Everybody gets all excited about you when you come to town.
17: No, go nuts,
18: man.
17: No go nuts.
18: I wonder what that's like.
8: Lit tonight at Tandem.
18: Good for you. Good for you, man. What a life. All right. 210-656-3776. We'll wrap up the show on the other side. We're gonna let Bo Daddy now get ready for his big concert here. It's the AJ and Rob Show 94.1.
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2: You like Joe? 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
1: Who doesn't?
2: Yeah. I mean, you gotta love Friday. 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
1: Red-blooded American.
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2: All righty, friends. NFL Sunday. Chargers at the Bills. Bills 7-point favorites, Rob. Total 50.5.
1: I like the Bills and the total as well.
2: You like the over?
1: I think so, man.
2: I don't know. Seahawks 7.5-point favorites on the road at the Commanders. It's a big road number. Not as big as the Chiefs. Chiefs 10.5-point favorites at the Dolphins.
1: I like that
2: one
1: too.
2: The Dolphins are so dreadful.
1: Wrap those two together and double your pleasure, baby.
2: Bo Daddy, you a Titans fan?
3: No.
2: Who's your team, Bo Daddy?
3: Anything Texas.
2: Anything Texas?
1: Today.
2: Yeah. Okay, yeah. Right. Look at Bo. He's playing to his crowd tonight. Yeah. I know that. Bengals 3.5-point favorites at Pittsburgh. I kind of like the Steelers there. I think maybe the Bengals, maybe
1: be
2: a little.
1: Be careful. That Bengal defense is stingy, man. They're going to come hit you. Now, I don't know how often they're going to get to Aaron, but I get the sense they're going to get there enough. I don't know if I like Pittsburgh.
2: Like, let's consider with the Bengals now, they barely beat the Buccaneers. Who, if it wouldn't have been for Baker giving
1: the
2: game away.
1: They shouldn't have beaten the Buccaneers. You're right. They should have lost that one.
2: And they didn't really play that well against the Texans either.
1: But they stung them on defense. And remember, how much offense did we see out of Pittsburgh last week?
2: Almost none.
1: So that's the one thing that I would hesitate with.
2: Yeah. I might like the under in that. 42.5 there.
1: That one.

0: Jets are at the Lions. Lions 6.5-point favorites. I think we both like the Jets to keep it close.
1: Money line money there.
0: Panthers 2.5 at the Browns. Patriots plus 3 at Jacksonville. Probably my favorite bet of the week is the Jaguars. I think they bounced. Drake May has not been very good, and the Jags' home record has been outstanding over the last couple of years. So give me Jacksonville there. Texans minus 1.5 at Indy.
1: Must win. They'll cover and win.
0: They both got to win. They're both 0-1.

0: back. They should be all right.
1: Ravens minus 3.5 at Dallas.
0: I just feel like there's going to be so much offense, but if the Cowboys can't stop the run, I don't see how they can't stop Baltimore. You know what I mean?
1: I like Baltimore in this one, too. Yeah. Raiders are at the Saints. Saints minus 3. Rams, 2.5-point favorites at Denver on a Sunday night
0: game. That's a showboat game. It's going to be fun.
1: And then Monday, Eagles at the Bears. Eagles minus 4.5 on Monday night.
0: Only 4.5?
1: Yeah.
0: We'll have to let that percolate till Monday.
1: The Eagles have not been very good.
0: No, but I can't imagine what's going to happen in the future with the other.
1: Yeah. Texas at Tennessee. Texas is a 4.5-point favorite on the road. Bo Daddy, you got a college football team you cheer for?
2: Texas.
0: See, I was asking, you're Kentucky. You didn't bring any of that Kentucky Wildcat with you.
2: We ain't got any NFL in Kentucky.
0: No, but you brought your college football team down here and whooped my ass.
1: His college team is Texas A&M, and Kentucky Wildcats spanked them last week.
0: Thankfully, he didn't bring up Wildcats.
2: Ain't got nothing to do with me.
1: That's not bold.
0: So I'm still going to the show tonight. I'm still going to keep my team. Not taking my woman, though.
1: He might.
0: You ain't got my ass last week and taking my woman this week.
1: You ain't got to say in any of this, Rob. Texas Tech, 34.5-point favorites hosting Sam Houston. Ole Miss and Florida. We've talked about it a little bit. Ole Miss at Florida. Florida's a 3.5-point favorite. I think Florida wins.
0: You are bigger on them touchdown. Than me. I like Ole Miss. I think they're going to cover.
1: Okay. I think that's what everybody is thinking. But I'm when they zig, I'm going to zag.
0: Here's the crazy one. What do you think of Northwestern tonight? 20 points. Indiana coming.
1: 20.5.
0: I'm not saying they win, but they dismantled last week.
1: Yeah.
0: Not that Colorado is worth anything, but does Indiana have 20 more points?
1: What I know is if Indiana wants to embarrass you, they will.
0: They could. I think Northwestern is better than people think. That's all I'm saying. I mean, they're not going to win, but that 20 seems like a big line tonight.
1: Yeah, I'm not sure. Georgia, 13.5-point favorites hosting Oklahoma.
0: Easy money.
1: 44.5 is the total. I don't know who scores in this game. This might be like a 21-7 type of game.
0: That's the problem with Georgia is they're not flashy, but damn, they're good.
1: Yeah, I like under in that game. Iowa's at Michigan. Michigan, a 5.5-point favorite in that one. Utah, minus 7.5 at Iowa State. I don't know who's going to score in that one either. Iowa State, dreadful on offense. Mm-hmm. We'll see if they can keep up. Houston, 17.5-point favorites at Georgia Southern.
0: Launching this one. That's not enough points.
1: Penn State, 10-point favorites hosting Wisconsin. Miami hosting Central Michigan. Miami, minus 41.5.
0: That's about right.
1: Bloodletting expected there. Alabama, Roll Damn Tide, 12.5-point favorites hosting South Carolina. Aggie, money coming in on LSU. LSU now up to minus 9.5.
0: We're making them feel overconfident.
1: That's what you're doing.
0: It's going to be easy.
1: All part of the plan. Oregon, 3-point favorites at USC. Missouri is at Mississippi State. Mississippi State, a 6-point favorite. Boy, there may have been a swing there. I mean, Mississippi State was expected to be one of the bottom 3 or 4 teams in the conference. They're 3-0, and now they're 6-point
0: and
1: favorites.
0: And Missouri ain't what we thought, so that matchup looks right.
1: And then SMU, 34.5-point favorites hosting Missouri State. Major League Baseball, we are still tied, Rob.
0: Well, we're not in that. The records are even, but they're not tied.
1: Well, yeah. You know what I mean? You're right. The records are even. Somebody's the Astros have.
0: They got to win, too.
1: They've got the advantage here, but with 159 games played, that's 3 games remaining, the Astros and the Rangers are both 79-80.
0: It's the fight to the first. The Rangers got to win twice, and I just don't see them happening.
1: Well, has to happen. The Astros, lucky because they get the Oakland A's of Sacramento Rivercats. Astros have Hunter Brown going tonight. They're minus 180 favorites in Sacramento, taking on Jacob Lopez and the A's. The Rangers, they are going to go into Minnesota. Jacob DeGrom going for the Rangers. Joe Ryan for the Twins. Rangers minus 115 favorites. And that is one of only two playoff spots that isn't completely determined already. The Astros, Rangers, whoever wins that division is going to be in the playoffs. The other teams fighting for a playoff spot, the Phillies and the Diamondbacks. Phillies have a 2-game lead on the Diamondbacks with 3 to play. Right. So it would take a disaster, but we've seen disasters happen before. Philly is a minus 175.

0: favorite against Tampa tonight. Tampa's a good team. Christopher Sanchez pitching for the Phillies, though, so they usually get a good number with him. And then the Arizona Diamondbacks, Brandon Pfaadt, going for the D-backs. They're at San Diego. Casey Mize for the Padres. Padres minus 140 favorites. So if the Padres win tonight, the Diamondbacks are eliminated, and the Phillies wrap up that final playoff spot.
1: Will be painted by the weekend. If you're chasing that Ranger game, we'll have it on our sister, ESPN 1250 and 94.5 FM tonight.
0: All right, friends. We're exhausted.
1: But we got a show to do.
0: We've got big things coming. Bo Daddy Harris is going to play in our lounge here in about 20 minutes. I'm telling you now.
1: There's no better Friday, man.
0: This is a
1: no
0: good Friday. Then we're going to go get some grub. We're going to go take Bo Daddy out for some Mexican food. Get him some enchiladas, some tortillas. Oh, all the stuff that Vic's not allowed to eat.
2: I know,
0: poor Vic. Yeah, it sucks for you, Vic, but you've been sick. That's what you get. You need to rest up. All right. Jason and Joe, they won't be here in studio today because they are doing a football match tonight.
1: Friday Night Lights. Bernie and Alamo Heights.
0: Oh, tonight. I went to that game in the playoffs last year. Bernie won.
1: Blood and guts fight tonight.
0: That's my my best friend's nephew quarterbacking for Bernie. Give me Bernie tonight, baby. Let's make it two in a row. Suck it, Alamo Heights.
1: That game will be where are they playing at Ferris tonight.
0: All right, that's Alamo Heights home field, huh?
1: Mm-hmm.
0: Okay, yeah. Give me Bernie. Give me my boy Grant Sweeney to get the job done for Bernie. All right, but Jason and Joe will be out. They'll be broadcasting from that game. But they'll put on a good show for you from 2 to 6. Now they're not going to have Bo Daddy Harris on their show.
1: No, we got Bo Daddy.
0: Yeah, we got Bo Daddy. That's prime time, baby. That's right. But they'll probably have some other nonsense that they're throwing out there for you. Anyway, we'll be back and do it all over again next week. We appreciate you guys hanging out with us. Thanks to Bo Daddy Harris for coming in with us today. And we will see you on Monday.
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4: 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I'm gonna come. 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
5: Later today, we head to the training site for the soccer club Flamingo, where we'll have football practice. 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
0: Two here on the Golics. Mike Golic Jr., Mike Golic Sr. I'm coming to you live from Lubbock, Texas. Here at Texas Tech, get ready to call Texas Tech versus Sam Houston, noon Eastern, on Saturday. In that same window, you'll actually be able to see my father on the call for a game not too far after that here. Notre Dame heading out to West Lafayette, take on the Purdue Boilermakers in a matchup that is a longtime rivalry. That drum is something seared into my brain from so many years in this matchup. It's always interesting. I appreciated the gamesmanship, Dad, a couple of years ago when Notre Dame had changed their stadium at home. They had changed the tunnel, so now the visitors come out of a much smaller tunnel. The home team comes down the main tunnel, the storied one at Notre Dame, and they wouldn't let Purdue bring their giant drum inside the stadium. And so we had those sad
1: headshots of it outside, just baking in the sun all game. That really warmed my petty heart.
2: It did. I love the big drum, but yeah, I mean, that's making the tunnel that way. They actually showed the Packers tunnel, visiting tunnel last night as well, where it's just big enough to fit one person through, so you can't come out in

0: that Brock has in store, whatever he asks me on the play, I'm ready to do it. I'm ready to do my job. So if that's won a game, I'll take it. Whatever it is, it comes.
1: That's a nice political answer, but I hope you're getting in his ear saying, Coach, I got him deep every play. Well, I'm open.
2: I think it's got to feel a little bit different going into the season, because all training camp long, you got to do battle with the best cornerback in college football in Leonard Moore, and I have no doubt that got you ready to go. What did you gain from going against him and practice so much over the last couple years, but especially going into this year as the starter when you guys had good-on-good reps during camp?
0: Yeah, absolutely. It was probably just one of the greatest advantages I've had going into practice every day, being able to go against Leonard, just one of the best DBs in the nation, and working on my craft against him, because it only makes both of us better. And I feel like going against him every day has allowed me to take many jumps in my game and become a better overall player, grow smarter in my IQ and everything overall.
2: No, it's certainly translated right now for both of you guys off to a great start this season. So, Micah, congrats. Good luck this week out in Purdue. Always an interesting time at the stadium. Stay clear of the drum and you'll be in good shape, brother. We'll talk to you soon.
0: Sure. Thank you, guys.
1: Thanks.
2: Awesome stuff. Really, it has to, and, you know, I obviously he is not going to say it, but I will for him. Going against Leonard Moore every day in practice and then getting go up against normal college defensive backs has to feel like taking the donut off the bat in the batter's box. I mean, just a guy who we've seen smother everybody else to be the guy that you get to go to war with in practice has to do so much for your game.
1: And again, you brought up a great point of his determination. Again, not just 9 catches last year. They bring in portal guys, 2 from Ohio State. Now, Quincy Porter hasn't played yet, one of the portal guys from Ohio State. And having to earn that starting job, right, amongst the returning receivers and the portal receivers, great determination by Micah. And I'm going to have to tell him when I go on the field before the game, he doesn't have to, you know, outwardly tell me, but just give a peek up to the booth when he has a deep route, just so I kind of know. Right.
2: So when CJ Carr hand signals to him to let him know, hey, we've got one-on-one where you go, you want him to give you the, like, Babe Ruth point up to the booth to let you know, to sound smart.
1: Something even more subtle, just kind of a look up. I don't want him to really give anything away, just enough to let me know so I can sound smart in the booth.
3: Can they give you the comms, maybe? Can they dial you in so you can hear the communication between
1: Carr and Lynn? That's what they'll do.
2: Hey, you know what? Hey, listen, clever segue there into our next topic. The goal is here on ESPN Radio, Mike Golic Jr. and Mike Golic Sr., Devin, producing his off right now. While Micah Gilbert gets ready for Purdue, which West Lafayette's a very interesting place to play in its own right, Steve Sarkisian has probably the biggest game of the weekend, going on the road to play in Neyland Stadium against Tennessee in this Vols team. Great young quarterback there, off to a hot start this year. But that's not the only thing that they have to contend with. This is such a strange, fascinating situation getting ready to take place in Neyland. So, for anyone that missed it, President Donald Trump is scheduled to attend that game. It's number 1 versus 14. Everyone's going to be down there for it. And Steve Sarkisian made the comment, it felt like a throwaway at first, in Thursday in his press conference, saying that during the game, if the president isn't attending the game, the coach-to-coach and coach-to-player communications over the headset will get cut out briefly whenever the president enters, exits, or changes location within the game. He said, you've got to be aware from that. He expanded later on and said that he actually was friends with Mario Cristobal, and said that in the fourth quarter, if he decides to leave earlier, comms get cut. He said, a good friend of mine's Mario Cristobal. Last year they were playing Indiana in the title game. The president was at that game. They had a drive at the end of the game, and they had no communications because the president was leaving early before the game ended. And so you get no warning. It just cuts out, and you've got to be prepared for that. It's something unique that could come up in this game. Now, apparently both sides of that matchup in both Mario Cristobal and Kurt Cignetti have disputed the timing of that. But the fact that that's a real factor that you've got to deal with in this day and age, to think about the moments that could potentially impact is incredible, considering the magnitude of this game.
1: It really is. And first, let me just say, we mentioned Donald Trump's going to a game. This isn't political. It's any president that goes to a game, this happens, okay? This has happened, obviously, before. And I'm torn on big-time political people going to games. They should be able to go to a game if they're a sports fan and they enjoy it, right? I remember a couple of years ago,

0: Jill Biden, the first lady, went to an Eagles game that Ryan Radke and I were calling. And it took us like an extra hour and a half to get into the stadium because of the roads they closed. So I'm torn. I'm thinking, God, it's such a pain for everybody to get into the stadium if a high level politician comes to a game. But if they're sports fans, they should be able to go to games. So I'm really kind of torn on that.
1: Yeah, I think it's one of those where, in my mind, for the bigger ones, you understand, like, hey, national championship, right, the Super Bowl, these are such big-time events, you're going to have dignitaries that make their way there, and security's already a bear getting into those. It adds another layer, certainly, that makes it complicated, but especially this, because you brought up, like, you know, happening before, the player-to-coach communication, the green dot coms in college football, that's a newer advent.
0: Yes.
1: So these are things that were only a few years into the mechanics of overall, but it's now something that's become the primary mode of doing this. And to think about games of this magnitude, you know, everyone focusing on, hey, do we schedule right so we get to the college football playoff? How many conference games are we supposed to play? And if you get down to the fourth quarter of this game and all of a sudden Steve Sarkisian's comm to Arch Manning goes down, taking the first Manning trip back to Neyland since Peyton Manning was on campus, and that somehow affects their ability to maybe come back and author another fourth quarter comeback, that's going to be an insane story that only college football, I think, could really author.
0: It's something that you prepare for, but you don't know when's going to happen. Because obviously the offensive comms go out and the defensive comms go out. So both sides, they go out. So you can prepare for it, but you also don't know when it's going to happen.
1: Right.
0: You can run somebody out with the play, or there are people that signal plays in. That's really for everybody else but the quarterback. But you could have somebody signal the play into the quarterback as well. So you're ready for it, but, yeah, you just don't know when it might happen.
1: Yeah, it's one of those spots where, you know, having veteran leaders in the right places matters a ton, guys that can keep a level head and maybe get you out of a bad situation if a moment like that arises. But just another fascinating layer to peel back as we get ready for a jam-packed college football weekend that we'll be able to take you guys through. We've also got a big-time Sunday coming up. Tune in for Football Sunday action as the Miami Dolphins host the Kansas City Chiefs. Dear God. 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Coming up next, Mina Kimes going to join us to run through that big slate in the NFL here on ESPN Radio and the ESPN app.
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4: Coming up on Friday, we'll review Packers-Falcons. 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
1: Over to talk to Mita Kimes, ESPN NFL analyst here, looking ahead to a big weekend. Mike Golic Jr., Mike Golic Sr. here on the Golics. I feel like I've been patient enough. Can I say something?
2: Oh, yeah, you can say something. It's half your show.
1: That is so true. Yeah. It's a fair point. So last night, midnight Eastern, I landed here in Lubbock pretty late, had a chance to drive back, got to my hotel, and was greeted by the special second disc, the new four tracks put out, the encore, The Life of Showgirl by Taylor Swift. Four new tracks on the album, Patient Zero, Cleveland, Pink Clouding, and Babylon. And I purposely avoided all manner of spoilers. I didn't want to see any other tweets, conversations, opinions influencing mine. I put in the headphones, I sat in a room, I enjoyed the music, and had a blast. I had an impossible amount of fun. Cleveland already seems to be getting a ton of traction, certainly around the land itself, your hometown, as they get ready for postseason baseball, maybe the Browns to give them something to share about this weekend. Easy bump back music for everyone. It was a blast. I had a ton of fun. This woman's so clearly in love. Travis Kelce drawing this out of her has all of my respect in the world. And I have been amazed at the negative backlash to these songs by my family, by my fiance, by elder Swifties in my life. I feel like I'm Jon Snow in Battle of the Bastards getting ready to go out here and defend this song against the hordes of people coming to attack.
2: I have not heard the songs. I am a fan of hers. I will honestly say I don't listen to a ton of her music, but I do know kind of where her music goes. Is it because maybe she's in a different spot in her life now? Like, you know, happy, married, not going through relationship after relationship, so the songwriting is different? Is that what the Swifties who are panning this are thinking? I don't know. I'm just trying to think of a reason.
1: I'm trying to as well, and I'm also trying not to, like, you know, like what you like. If people don't enjoy it, then that's for them. That's fine.
2: Right.
1: But it just seems like everyone who I've seen is trying to, and this is the internet rewarding and upvoting negative posts, but God, everything doesn't have to be and won't be all too well. Sometimes it's allowed to be fun. Speaking of tons of fun, our friend Mina Kimes here joins us now, ESPN NFL analyst. Check her out on NFL Live. Check out the Mina Kimes Show featuring Lenny wherever you get your podcasts. Mina, buddy, last night didn't go so hot for the Green Bay Packers and Jordan Love here. We've heard so much, and you and I have talked about the Packers' offensive line start to this season, but is there any hope for this team to get this right, considering the way that position looks right now?
3: I think it is a great case study for how much offensive line play matters. I know I'm using tears. And how if you don't have even below average, not even average offensive line play, it can just nuke your season. And that's what it looks like to me. I don't see fixes on this roster. I posted this last night after the game. The Falcons defense put up 15 quick pressures on Love. So for those, quick pressure means less than 2.5 seconds. So basically before, quick game is 2.5 seconds for those who don't know. That was the second most in any game this season. The most was the Packers week one against the Eagles. So, look, maybe there's definitely some throws Love left out there. Maybe with Jacobs back, they can run the ball a little bit better. But the reality is this offensive line is making most of the offense dead on arrival. And I just don't see an easy way out because that's, you know, it's not one position that they have to fix. It's multiple.
2: Yeah, you're looking at Atlanta pass rush, they lose a couple of players, one to injury, one to suspension, and still getting the pressure that they got on Love. More disappointing off the expectations of the year, the Packers or the Chargers?
3: I would say the Chargers, actually, because the Packers, I had some concerns about coming into the season, and I don't think most folks had them winning the division, maybe as a wild card team, but NFC North is kind of hard to parse out. No Micah Parsons, questions, you know, the offensive line we had questions about. I didn't think it is bad, but definitely questions about. Whereas LA was just supposed to be a wild card team, to be much more competitive. The offense, everyone thought, would be exciting and fun to watch, and it's just been an unmitigated disaster. There's a through line, right? Because I think both teams are, both situations, so the quarterbacks are bad. The offensive line in LA is pretty bad as well, though not as bad as Green Bay, which is crazy. But I think what's so alarming watching LA is it goes beyond the offensive line. I mean, nobody there is playing. Seriously, nobody outside of maybe like Ladd McConkey is playing well. And honestly, at a certain point, that to me has to fall on coaching.
1: Yeah, no, it certainly seems like it's hard to look anywhere else, given how disheveled the entire operation looks. As we spin it elsewhere, I mean, we talked about, oh, you know, 0-2 teams. Everyone runs the stats during this week. You know, Houston and Indianapolis both defeated, I should say, in the AFC South. Looking at the way the Colts were at least able to play in week two, do you give them the edge in this matchup? What are you looking for here?
3: Yeah, I thought the Colts did look better, particularly on offense. But I just think there's still some vulnerabilities you can attack there. The linebacking group is definitely a weakness. I think Stroud's quietly played well also. It's kind of gotten lost in these losses. All offseason, right, we were told, well, if CJ can just put up 20 points or something. I know they didn't against Cincinnati, and there's some issues. Reasons for that, but primarily the inability to run the ball. But I do think the quarterback's playing well, and I think the defense is going to bounce back. The loss to Cincinnati really was a few explosive plays. Otherwise, they were actually pretty good in that game. So I feel like this is a bounce-back opportunity for them.
2: Looking at the Patriots playing Jacksonville, Drake May, after the season that he had last year, this year, one touchdown, four interceptions, been sacked six times already. Do you see a difference in his play, or is it more normally more the offense as a whole?
3: I would say the offense as a whole. I think when I watched the Patriots offense, to me, it just kind of looks like the whole group, including the play calling, maybe even primarily the play calling, is not fearful, but very worried about turning the ball over, very worried about pressure. And I think it's kind of permeated. They're running football a little bit better, which is good because then I know there's been a lot of discourse on the internet around cover six, and the reality is they're all able to run on those split safety looks right now. That's how you got the touchdown against Pittsburgh, too. So that helps. I think not having A.J. Brown has impacted them in terms of what they can do to the pass game. But May, for me, I think when I watch him, when he's clean or when he's throwing against the blitz, he looks like he did last year. Under pressure, you're not really seeing the same level of playmaking you did, but I do think that has something to do with the overall infrastructure and the offense. It's not just him.
1: Talking to ESPN NFL analyst Mina Kimes here on the Golics. We got to look at a much better version of the Los Angeles Rams in week two. They go on the road to Denver for Sunday night football. Still no Puka Nacua, it appears, for this team. But Mina, did they show you enough to make you feel like they're capable of going and getting this win on the road?
3: Yeah, I think so. I think offensively, you know, just seeing Matthew Stafford look like Matthew Stafford again, that was good to see, obviously, even without Nacua in the last game. I think the Rams, and sometimes it gets lost in the conversation, and even week one, they had such a dominant run game. I don't know if folks like really grasp how efficient they are on the ground and explosive, too, with the combination of Williams and Corum. And that protects everything else. Even when you don't have Nacua, if you can put up over 6 yards per carry, like they did against New York, Matthew Stafford's not in third and longs, and if Matthew Stafford's not in third and longs, well, he's going to dice you up. Now, this Denver defense is better than New York, but you can run on them. We saw that week one. I think this is going to be a big three tight ends game for L.A., especially then you can get the Broncos occasionally to put an extra linebacker on the field, which is advantage Rams in pass game. So I do like them on that side of the ball. I think the other side of the ball is interesting because that's the one where the Giants game, I don't really know how much you could take away from that. Just Jameis Winston was so bad in this game, and they were blitzing him a lot. I don't know if that's the right approach against Bo Nix, who's better against man coverage than zone. So that's one that I'm interested in seeing. What does Aaron Donald in his second outing look like? Can they get the kind of pressure they did against New York? Because Nix, when he's unpressured, is quite good. You saw that against Jacksonville, so the Rams have to bring it.
2: I mean, not an X and O question, something Mike and I are going to talk about. You have a problem with the NFL fining Kyle Juszczyk for imitating chugging a beer? Fined him almost $15,000.
3: That's just really silly, right? And I'm not the first person to point out that it looks especially silly when you watch an NFL game and you see a million beer commercials. And then, to see Kyle Juszczyk give Vine for that is pretty dumb. Also, you know, how do they know it was beer? Some of us chug Spindrift. So.
1: That is true. I can say, you know what, just make sure you shield your young son's eyes the next time it happens so that he's not influenced by these monsters out here on the field. Check out Mina Kimes on NFL Live, as always. Download, subscribe, rate, review the Mina Kimes Show featuring Lenny, the best in the biz. Mina, enjoy a great weekend of games. We'll talk to you next week, friend.
3: Thanks, guys. Bye.
2: See ya.
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1: Fourth and Golic here on ESPN Radio. And there's only one place that we can start. Hit the sounder.
0: Number one.
1: It's exactly what Dad brought up to me to kind of yeah. Kyle Juszczyk found for chugging celebration in the 49ers last game. Here he was in the press conference having to answer to this nonsense.
6: I don't know how else to say it. I wasn't drinking beer in my celebration. I think you guys all know my nickname is Juice. I have juice on my pads. The stadium yells juice when I catch the ball. When I celebrate by drinking juice, and it's been that way for years. So I was surprised as anybody when I got a fine.
2: It doesn't matter. I mean, and that open is it was perfect for this, talking NFL, college, high school, and peewee football. That's what the league is concerned about, is what it looks like to the youth football or to the youth out there, which is, and I guess I understand the throat slash and the gun and all that, but I mean, chugging, saying juice, whatever, but chugging a beer, I'll say it, chugging a beer, I mean, come on, that's going to cost you $15,000? That's a joke. That's when the league just goes too far in some cases.
1: The attack on the tight end position in particular, as Adam Schefter reports, Cowboys tight end Jake Ferguson fined $13,611 for what the NFL said was, quote, an imitation of shotgunning a beer Sunday versus Washington that, quote, constituted an offensive demonstration and could reasonably be construed as being in poor taste. You mean the taste of all the ads that I see in stadiums and on television when I watch NFL breaks? People talk about the hypocrisy of, you know, the NFL and other pro sports leagues when it comes to, you know, gambling and players being punished for that. And I've pushed back on that because I don't think that's real hypocrisy. I think there's real reasons why. Obviously, that's always been a third rail issue. This is true. Bare naked hypocrisy in a way that I cannot believe the NFL fixes their lips to even try and put to light like this. It's ridiculous, and I fully expect a rebuttal from the president of Tight End U, George Kittle, or Travis Kelce this weekend. You got to go to bat for your boys. I'm sure some great beer company, maybe even one that Travis Kelce is affiliated with, will step up and pay the fines so that these guys can go out here and live their truth.
2: And quick PSA on shooting a beer, something I've done many, many times. You really have to make sure that you bend the ends in of the aluminum can, because as you're shooting it, the suction sometimes... the aluminum can pierces your lip.
1: Oh, God.
2: I've had my brother Bob, who had finished shooting a beer, and the can would be hanging from his lip because he didn't push the aluminum in enough, and the sharp end went through his lip.
1: Oh, my God.
2: Yeah. Oh, yeah. There can be dangers.
1: Like a fish.
2: There can be dangers to shooting a beer.
1: All the more reason why you need role models in key positions to show people the right way to do this. Upon this rock, we'll build our church. The fine, no doubt, incoming now for my father, who's admitted to this on air. So we'll brace for impact on that and get to number two.
0: Number two.
1: All right, hey, we vibe back and forth here between college and pro. LSU versus Texas A&M this weekend. Texas A&M rolling in off a big-time loss to Kentucky at home. And LSU, we know everything that went on for them and Lane Kiffin in Oxford last weekend. You tell me, how much is reasonably at stake this weekend on both sides? It might be too early to say playoff eliminator, although two losses this early in the season with what we know comes of SEC scheduling probably reeks of that. If Lane Kiffin loses this game, is the LSU fan base already going to turn on him?
2: Well, number one, I do think it's an elimination. Two losses. I think even though they're not both, I don't believe both conference losses. I think you're done. With a 12 team, I just think you're done. Again, when it goes to 24, that's going to be a different story. But yes, I mean, this is, again, I think even more pressure on Lane Kiffin than when Brian Kelly went to LSU. He went to LSU for one reason, thought he had a better chance of winning the national title. The only thing that has eluded him as far as a head coach. And now Lane Kiffin went with even more pressure because he left a playoff team in Ole Miss to go to LSU thinking he had a better shot. So this early in the season, if he were to get two losses, I mean, these fans want it now. They don't want it at some point. They want it now. So this would be a rough, rough go for Lane Kiffin.
1: Completely agree, and it's reductive, but it's going to be which of these quarterbacks can get up on the off the mat. Marcel Reed really struggled, and we know on the other side, Sam Levitt looked rattled for the vast majority of that game. And both these defenses, Blake Baker on one side, and certainly Mike Elko's unit on the other side, they can give you a bunch of different pictures and try and make these quarterbacks uncomfortable in a way that's going to be fascinating to watch in this environment. Number three. Hey, we haven't talked much about the Browns outside of Cleveland, which is a great song you will likely hear on the Browns broadcast this weekend by Taylor Swift. Deshaun Watson heading back to start his first regular season game there since October of 2024. Talked about this fan base and said he never tries to go to war with the fans and that he is ready for support this weekend at home. Do you think he's going to receive it?
2: I do not think he's going to receive it. As I had said before, I think Browns fans know Deshaun Watson is not the quarterback of the future. They are between what happened to him off the field, for which he got suspended for, the injuries on the field, him not playing as well as Browns fans thought coming over from Houston, and that he's not the long-term answer. Yeah, I do think there is going to be some boos when he goes out on the field. Absolutely.
1: Even if they're playing well, even if it's a continuation of last week where they get a win.
2: I think when he first comes out, it'll be interesting when he first comes out. Do they want to stay behind him or are they just going to boo him right away? And then, obviously, how the game goes. I mean, they're going to be, if he is not playing well, they're going to be chanting for Shador. But if he does play well, I mean, ultimately, Browns fans want the Browns to win, right?
1: No, I completely agree. It'll be interesting. This Panthers team, fascinating challenge for them, an offense that put up a bunch of points against the Falcons defense we saw run roughshod over Green Bay last night, but a more balanced attack than they faced against Atlanta, where Cooper Rush at quarterback gave them the ball a bunch of times. I'm fascinated for both sides because we talked about it earlier this week. Browns defense, still very good. Skill players, young and very impressive so far. If Deshaun Watson can go out there and play point guard, he may stave off Shedeur Sanders for a little while longer. As we get to number four. Maybe the sneaky best quarterback matchup of college football this weekend, or at the very least on the medal stand. Kamario Taylor, who everyone talked about after last week's upset, Mississippi State goes on the road, beats South Carolina against Missouri and Austin Simmons, who's getting a lot of steam early this season and talk from people, especially looking towards the next level. I thought it was interesting. As often happens in modern college football, the conversation with Kamario immediately goes to people assuming some large program will try and pluck him out of Starkville. And they've come out and said, the brass there, we're going to do whatever it takes to retain him. You even had Chris Jones, Chiefs star and former Mississippi State Bulldog, saying he'll donate some money, he'll kick some into the offering plate to make sure that they keep him around Starkville. It's just fascinating to watch how quickly this happens.
2: Think of how it's changed in the developmental offices of colleges that would call rich alum to donate to the school or to the athletic program. Now they're calling for people to donate to specific players. Hey, we need to keep this player. Can you donate X amount of money? It is amazing. And are you getting donation?
1: Fatigue.
2: You know, when guys take it for a year and then leave, really becoming an interesting strategy.
1: It is wild right now, but wild would be a great way to describe this matchup. Both these guys near the top of college football in passer rating right now. Taylor, for my money, the most physically gifted quarterback in college football by a country mile. I felt this way about DJ Lagway when I saw him as a freshman early in his career at Florida, and so I'm sometimes afraid to be hurt again, but I think you're seeing an even more accurate passer already who can move, who is 6'5", 230 almost, yeah. Just a massive Jeez. Player, and has an absolute cannon attached to that shoulder. So fun to check out that one. Make sure you tune in college football action as LSU hosts Texas A&M. That coverage begins at 7 p.m. Eastern on ESPN Radio and the ESPN app. All right, coming up next, we got back on track in week two. Mm-hmm. It is our chance to now try and surge to the front. It's ESPN Radio Pick'em when we return to finish off the week on the Golics on ESPN Radio.
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29: 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My name's Scott Van Pelt, host of SV Pod, along with my partner in crime, Stanford Steve. 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
1: Parenting?
29: I feel like that comes up a lot. 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
1: It's fun.
29: It's just two bald-headed goons just talking about nonsense a lot in a crowded podcast space. There's that one.
1: We're here.
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0: today. If you missed any of that, check out the Golics, the podcast, available wherever you get your podcasts. We're presented by Progressive Insurance, and we're getting to a fun time of year. Major League Baseball, plenty of clinching going on, which means more champagne popping in locker rooms here. And we had maybe the most enjoyable version of that happen in Chicago for the White Sox. They clinched 9-1 win over the Royals. They clinch their playoff berth here. And obviously exciting. The White Sox have been largely terrible as of late. And so this season has really been a revelation there, especially for their rookie first baseman. Munetaka Murakami, their rookie first baseman from Japan, in the locker room after the game, having the time of his life, working through a translator in an interview to celebrate, and just listen to the unbridled joy in this.
1: Rated on a scale of 1 to 10, how's it going so far?
2: 100! No, 10! 100! Yeah!
1: How many champagne bottles have you opened so far?
2: 3杯目で 何本開けましたか? 100!
1: Just what does it mean just to be able to celebrate with this team?
2: こうやってみんなチームメイトと一緒にお祝いできる気持ちはいかがですか?
3: I'm Japanese!
0: My man was so ready to stop answering these questions and go celebrate with the rest of the boys that he just hit it with the Japanese sign off and said, I'm out here. Impossible to match that kind of joy and enthusiasm.
4: And the reporter did the smart thing during that interview, put a pair of glasses on, knowing that everybody was going to get dumped on, and that's exactly what happened. They all got doused with beer. That was just pure unbridled joy. That was fantastic.
0: You love to see it. That's why you play the kids' game here. Another cool moment also related to beer, the NFL, shield your eyes and ears. Ian Happ potentially playing his last game at Wrigley Field. Awesome moment for him. Tossed a baseball wrapped in $300 cash into the left field bleachers on Thursday. The same team they clinched a playoff berth, wrote a thank you note for 10 incredible years of support, and said, beer's on me. Apparently, this is something that he's done often, but especially considering the circumstances here. Now, I understand Wrigley is cashless, but to me, this is still an awesome move from a guy who gets it.
4: It's a great move, and you still can find a way. They have what they call reverse ATMs at the stadium, where you put cash in and a card comes out that you can then go ahead and buy your beer. So there is a way to get around it. But that's just a cool thing by Ian Happ.
0: I can't imagine how disgusted you are by the idea of not willingly giving up cash to receive a plastic card.
4: Horrid. Absolutely horrid.
0: To be alive. Horrid. Hey, tune in for college football action tomorrow. 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
5: 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It's a team. One guy can't do it. It takes all of us.
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0: All right, big week for us in the Pick'em Challenge here right now. Matt and Myron, Amber and Ian still leading the pack at 4-2, but unsportsmanlike in us got back in it. 2-1 last week has us at 500. Freddie and Harry, the Rich Eisen Show, game night, all 2-4. So big week, we got to make some moves here, and it starts off Patriots at Jags, Jags -3 in this game here. I'm telling you right now, I'm going with the Jags on this one. I know the Patriots got good defensive numbers, but they faced Drew Lock, Seattle, going in mid-game in week one, and we've seen how that's fared for backups, and then the ghost of Aaron Rodgers in week two. I'm not impressed yet, so I want the Jags -3. Dab, what's your pick?
4: You can only play with who's in front of you. And last year they were a top 10 defense. They were number 8 in the league in total defense, and now they're sitting at 4. Obviously, Seattle's defense held them to 10 points. I like the Patriots on the road. Over Jacksonville. I love that Patriot defense.
0: So, Devin, you're the rubber pick here. Which side are you on?
7: Oh, man. The Jags look good, man. But I'm just like, I'm going with the Jags.
0: All right, there we go. All right, so 2-1 in favor of Jags. That's our pick for the week. We move on. We talked about the game in Rio. The Ravens and the Cowboys, technically a Cowboys home games, but we know the game's in Rio de Janeiro. The Ravens, -3.5 in this game. And I think you talked me into it before, Dad. This ground game against the Cowboys defense should be an easy solve. You potentially get Nnamdi Matabike back to give you some juice up front to maybe rattle Dak and these receivers. I'm going Ravens -3.5. What about you?
4: Oh, yeah, I'm definitely going Ravens. I think they can run the ball between Lamar and especially Derrick Henry. This Dallas Cowboy defense that remade hasn't been lived up to the money they all got paid there. I think the Ravens control the ball, control the clock, and get the win by more than 3.5.
0: Yeah, I agree. So, all right, we're in alignment there. We don't need Devin there. This one we will, because, Dad, you can't pick this game. You're on the call for Rams at Broncos Sunday Night Football. Rams minus 2.5 on the road. Still probably no Puka Nacua this game, but we talked to Mina earlier. Incredibly efficient run game. Devontae Adams and Matthew Stafford look good. I think I'm going to ride the Rams minus 2.5 on this. All favorites this week. Devin, where do you feel this?
7: I'm in agreement. I think the Rams are, they caught their mojo a little bit after that awful week one in Australia. I think they're going to win this game.
0: All right. So I'll we're going all favorites.
4: Real quick note, Mike, three of the Broncos' old linemen, Quinn Miners, Luke Wattenberg, and Garrett Bowles are all tops in least amount of pressures given up, going against a Ram defense that gets some pressure. So good matchups on the lines of scrimmage.
0: Definitely that Rams group got their mojo back up front. Aaron Donald now another weekend, maybe a little sore. We'll see how he fares there. We'll see how Rich Eisen fares making his picks going up against us. They follow us next here on ESPN Radio and the ESPN app.
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0: 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And now, it's Rich Eisen.
1: Well, hey, everybody. Welcome to this edition of the Rich Eisen Show live on a Friday. Jaxon Smith-Njigba, the reigning offensive player of the year, is waiting in the wings, joining us from the Seattle Seahawks, who are going to be in Washington, D.C., getting set to try and go to 3-0. Sam Darnold's back at practice. We'll check in with him. And then you've got a guy who's at the zenith of his talent in his 20s. And then you got a guy coming in hour number three, Malcolm McDowell, 83 years of age. We've got a droogie coming into this studio in hour number three. That's a Clockwork Orange reference. And that's the way we roll here on a Friday, what's more likely Friday of the Rich Eisen Show.
4: Boom.
1: Where anything can happen. And then there's you at 844-204-RICH, number to dial right here on the program. Good to see you over there, Chris Brock. What's going on?
5: Not much, man. I wish I was doing as good as Bijan Robinson fantasy owners.
1: Good to see you over there, Jason Feller. How are you?
6: Doing great, Rich.
1: TJ Jefferson, candles lit over there?
7: It's lit.
1: Fantastic.
7: We're all lit.
1: We start today's program. We start today's program. I like doing this sometimes. Hit the DeLorean. We start today's program on January 4th, 2003. I was still on SportsCenter.
7: Whoa.
1: This was the last playoff season. NFL Network didn't cover because we didn't exist yet. The Green Bay Packers were welcoming in the Atlanta Falcons for a wild card game in Lambeau Field. And the Packers had yet to lose a home playoff game in its history. 11-0 in Lambeau, 2-0 in Milwaukee. They'd never lost a home playoff game in the state of Wisconsin. The closest they had ever lost a home playoff game was the Ice Bowl, when Dallas took a lead on Vince Lombardi's Packers on a halfback option pass thrown by the guy who had brought the Atlanta Falcons into the building that night, Dan Reeves. Dan Reeves, the head coach of the Atlanta Falcons at that time on that night, saying, I'm sick and tired of hearing about this Ice Bowl loss. We're going to freeze Lambeau Field ourselves. And he sent a 22-year-old quarterback on the field that night in his first career playoff game. His name was Michael Vick.
7: Yeah, buddy.
1: And Vick, his numbers didn't light it up, but what he did in that snow lit it up. 117 pass yards, 64 rush yards is all they needed to pound the Packers 27-7. 181 total yards of offense from Vic alone. The number seven on that night. And that is just 32 fewer yards than the number seven last night put up from scrimmage. And how about that dissolve of photographs on the Rich Eisen Show Disney Plus ESPN app feed? Two number sevens, two Atlanta Falcons,
7: two number sevens,
1: getting it done. And stunning the Green Bay Packer faithful. Now, the difference is that night on January 4th, 2003, it was the end of the Packers' season. And this time around, Packers fans just feel as if their season is over. Because Bijan Robinson, of his 213 yards from scrimmage, 194 came on the ground, and 134 of the 194 rushing yards came before contact. Flag football yards. And 194 rushing yards that Bijan had matched the number of receiving yards Drake London had. And the 17 points of the 35 that the Falcons put up last night came in the first half, which is more than the Falcons had in their first two games combined. All the while, the Packers could not do a lick on offense. And the boos come down. Because, again, the Falcons weren't just 0-2. They were a hard 0-2. They couldn't tie their shoes properly. And then suddenly, they're playing defense. Suddenly, they're unstoppable on offense. As Michael Penix returned to hand Matt LaFleur his largest home loss and snap the Green Bay Packers' 13-game win streak in home openers. That ends what was a tie for the longest streak in NFL history. They hadn't lost a home opener since 2012 and hadn't lost one by double digits since 2006. And they allowed 35 points, their most in a home season opener since allowing 42 to the Giants in 1971. That's how bad it was on Thursday Night Football in Lambeau Field last night. And this is all after the Packers had to pull one out of their orifice in MetLife to beat the Jets in overtime to end a losing streak of six games, including the playoffs, dating back to last year. And Matt LaFleur, the head coach in Green Bay, getting his contract extended, much to the dismay of some of the Packers fans out there. This is the way they will open up at home. Which leads to Matt LaFleur saying this after the game.
2: Well, that was a humbling night. Certainly, I don't think anybody's pleased about this. You know, we've got a couple extra days here, and everybody's got to take a long, hard look at themselves, and we got to find solutions and just come back ready to work. It was a butt whooping, so I'm not going to put it on one thing. Certainly, we definitely have to respond better, but that was at least three-quarter butt whooping right there.
1: Listen, the Giants are without Jackson Dart for the season. We're learning Jaden Daniels isn't going on IR, so he could be back soon. I have no idea if the Bears are starting QB. Daniels isn't going on IR, so he could be back soon. I have no idea if the Bears are starting QB3.

0: dealing with a lot. But you have to wonder if the Green Bay Packers are missing Josh Jacobs more than any team misses any non-quarterback in the league. And you could say the Packers are missing two, the top two players, if you want to create a list of non-quarterbacks a team is missing, because Micah's standing there watching the whole thing unfold himself as Bijan is running free and Brian Robinson scores. And I'm wondering if they were just like wondering, who else named Robinson's coming? Crusoe? Holly Pete? Who else is going to score named Robinson?
1: Yeah, Mrs. Robinson, I think.
0: Mrs. Robinson? Sure, plastics. Yeah. Everybody should get into that. But
1: David,
0: it's also the offensive line that has been pretty maligned, and they have not been able to do a thing on the run game. They've now, the Packers, have rushed for a season NFL low to date, 48.7 yards per game on the ground this season, just 146 rushing yards total. Think about it. The Packers have 146 rushing yards total, and Bijan Robinson had 134 rushing yards before contact last night.
1: Wow.
0: He ran for 10 fewer yards before contact, or 12 fewer yards before contact, against the Packers in one game last night than the Packers have had before and after contact all season long. The fewest rush yards by any team through three games since 2019. And Jordan Love has completed just 52% of his passes. That's the second lowest percentage through his team's first three games in the last 20 seasons, and the lowest since Sam Bradford did it for the Rams in 2011. Matt LaFleur, your thoughts on the offense and certainly the run game in particular. How are we going to fix that?
2: Again, I think we got to continue to work with these guys and try to figure out what we do well, because right now I don't know what we're doing well offensively. So, I think we can all see the benefit of having a strong rushing attack, how you can get into normal rhythm on offense, and that will open up a lot of things in the passing game. But anytime you drop back 50 some odd times in a game and you have nine rushes, it's usually not going to bode well for you.
0: 53 pass attempts by Jordan Love, nine rushing attempts by the law firm of Lloyd, Johnson, and Love. Yep. So even if Josh Jacobs does come off the commissioner's exempt list, and I don't know when that might happen, does it even matter? Is it a very valid question, a fair question? Jordan Love had this to say about his struggles after.
3: It's a very disappointing feeling right now, how we went out and played today. Like I said, myself to start, a lot of stuff to improve on, to get better at, and to look at. So I think, yeah, we'll take the 3 days. I think we'll all be reviewing the film. And I think everybody's got to look themselves in the mirror and see where we can improve as individuals and as a unit, as an offense, what we can improve on. I think take 3 days, get your body back. But I think mentally, a lot of stuff we'll need to look at.
0: Okay. You know what the fascinating thing is? Their receiving core might be the best receiving core that Love has had at his disposal since getting the gig. Wicks and Dobbs are gone, but Matthew Golden had 100 receiving yards last night in a touchdown. Nice. And Christian Watson has become the first Packers player with a receiving touchdown in each of his first three games of a season since Davante Adams did it in 2018. And Tucker Kraft, man, he's back, but he had a couple of drops that were killers, but the horse was already out of the barn.
1: Yep.
0: On that front, because they just couldn't stop a cold. And Tucker had this to say about the booze at Lambeau.

0: Lambeau Field last night?
1: Yeah, it's pretty tough. You know, like everyone pictures Lambeau Field and the not booze. I don't picture booze. I picture my home stadium. That's tough. It's pretty disappointing.
2: Especially for a home opener.
1: Especially for a home opener. It's pretty disappointing. It's not going to help us win. Like, I don't know. I don't know what people think that's going to rally us or something like that. But, you know, that's we're grown men. We're mentally strong enough, capable enough to get back on the field and play ball. But probably much easier with the 70,000 people behind us rather than opposing us.
0: Oof. Now, listen, I would just say this. I don't think the Cheeseheads and the Packers faithful are booing the players. They're booing the management team that decided to run it back with their coach and their general manager because they think that there should have been a change. Fair or not. Like, think that's where it's coming from, that, okay, you decided to stay the course. Some of us didn't think that was the wise course, and this is what we're seeing in our first attempt in front of us. Now, the good news, I guess, on that front is their next game is not home. It's in Tampa, where the Bucs will either be 1-2 or cornered at 0-3 after they face the Vikings at home this weekend. Okay? So that is a massive game, Tampa Bay home for Minnesota. And if they are now 0-3, then the Packers, the old battle of the Bays in the NFC Central, right, will be pretty damn big. And a win that both teams are either way, 1-2 for the Bucs or 0-3, either team's going to need it because you can be .500 after September feeling at least halfway decent about yourself, which the Packers do not feel even a quarter decent about themselves right now. And the mini bye, however they figure it out, how to get that run game going. They cannot drop back 53 times and run it 9 times. You just can't do that in the NFL. Game got away from them last night. And you just want to also say, what's their next home game? Well, it's week 5 against the Chicago Bears. Oh, boy. Okay. And I mean, how does Thursday sound for a Chicago sports fan? Cubs and White Sox clinch playoff berths almost at the same time. And then the Packers get curb stomped on national television. Like, that's a good day in the life of a Chicago sports fan, I would think. Excited on one hand and very spiteful on the other. Put it all together in a sweet and sour. You know what I mean? But it all tastes delicious at the end. Because Packers fans right now are eating they're like leopard, face-eating leopards right now. Because it does not look good. And you're wondering, the runny nose that can't be stopped in football is an offensive line that can't protect and certainly can't run block. And then a pass rush that doesn't get home on a guy coming back from his 19th knee surgery. And not just any knee surgery. I mean, the Prime Video broadcast showed a very graphic at one point, animation of the type of surgery that Michael Penix had on his knee.
3: Yeah, that was really interesting.
0: Yeah, right? That it looked like they took like a ball of string because he's out of tendons to give.
3: Being held together.
0: And the Packers watched that happen. It's tough to swallow. That's why the boos are coming. But once again, Vic, on that cold January night, ended the Packers season. The Packers season is not over. They're 1-2. Micah's going to come back. I don't know what's going on with Josh Jacobs. Get the offensive line right. That's the first order of business. I don't know how one does that. But at Tampa, home for Chicago, then Dallas comes in on a Sunday night at Detroit, home for Carolina on a Thursday night. That's the next 5 for Green Bay. Well, you win 3 out of those 5. 3 out of those 5, and you're .500. put it all together like they did a few years ago in Jordan Love's arriving sooner than you thought season. I'm just trying to manifest in a way that Packers fans certainly aren't right now.
3: Yeah, you're being very positive.
0: I'm not, because it's week three, man. It's week three. One and two is what they are. As for the Falcons, they're 1-2. When you're 1-2 in Green Bay right now, you're like, what the hell's happened? For the Falcons, you're like, yeah, baby.
3: Yeah, who should feel better at 1-2?
0: Oh, the Falcons.
3: Yeah, those guys.
0: Well, because Penix showed up, and in my higher register, I'm like, I think Michael Penix is going to straighten out the Falcons.
3: Oh, well, yeah.
0: Pause.
3: Nailed it.
0: You know, the first couple of drives didn't look good. And then a roughing the passer penalty that gave the Falcons a fresh set of downs that could have gone either way. I mean, Herb Street was as confident as saying that was a penalty. I mean, I did see contact in Penix's head and neck area. There was also something that was on Love a few quarters later that wasn't called. Kind of drives you a little nuts, but that's why this stuff should be reviewed, but that's for another day. But what they did is take that opportunity and hand it off to Bijan, who ripped one for almost a 70-yard touchdown. And that just flipped the script. Because Bijan couldn't be stopped. The Falcons had the run game. And then Penix started getting into a rhythm and found Drake London for 194 yards.
3: All over the field.
0: And Drake London, you know, there was a camera that caught him in the blowout loss at home to Carolina barking at somebody. And instead, you know, the bite showed to be far worse than the bark last night, man. A 194 for him in the air, a 194 for Bijan on the ground, and the defense did the rest.
3: Yep.
0: Gave up some yardage in the back end, but when you're controlling the ground and the clock, and fascinatingly enough, remember the final score that night of the Falcons beating the Packers in that wild card game in 2003, calendar year 02 season, was 27-7. That was a score going into the fourth quarter last night.
2: So we're putting to bed any QB controversy, any competition.
0: Oh, I don't think like you're seeing two anymore unless there's an injury. That's the end of that. I mean, how many other teams are like, we got to see what we have in our young quarterback, or in the case of Minnesota, our new quarterback? Oh, man. I mean, Penix, this is his gig.
2: He did his thing.
0: Sort of two of it right now is like Paulie and the Godfather. You won't see him no more. You know? Yeah. And then suddenly at some point, Pitts will start coming to the fore, and we'll see how this offense is going to look full bore. Packers fans certainly saw it first up, nice and close and personal. And Stefanski, that's his first win as head coach of the Falcons. Matt Ryan's first win as the president of the Falcons. I mean, that last night is exactly what they drew up. Let's bring in Stefanski, bring in his offense. Let's get the quarterback right. Let's get everybody that we have weaponry-wise at the kid's disposal. And here we go. So Stefanski had this to say about Penix coming back.
4: Yeah, I feel great for him, and I've told him this person. I've told you guys I'm proud of him. It's not easy to rehab from injuries. That's a tough thing to do. What he's put himself through, the extra workouts in the weight room, the extra treatments in the training room, all those times that he's out in the field was running when no one was watching. You know, it's just him and the trainers. I give the medical staff a ton of credit. So proud of all of that. I got to witness it, and it's in this tonight. You know, something you can build on.
0: Yeah, it is. So that should answer your question. Penix, man. Didn't look good at the very beginning, but he just 18-25, 256 yards. That interception was brutal in his first drive.
3: Brutal.
0: Yeah. You're wondering, okay, what's he seeing? Is he seeing ghosts? That could be a problem. Nuh-uh. After that, just give it to the Robinsons. Find yourself some London in the fog. Austin Hooper scored a touchdown. Here we go. Penix, do we have his soundbite after the game? If you got it, let's play it, and then we'll go to break, because he deserves all the kudos.
5: Early on, you know, definitely after that interception, you know, I started feeling, started getting a rhythm, and everything started clicking. Obviously, you know, with Bijan and B-Rod.

0: Them boys running the ball, that helped everything in the pass game as well. So, you know, what they did has a lot to do with it as well.
1: Good for him. Talk about your teammates, come up with the win. He's come back. And that was a massive road win for the Atlanta Falcons, who are flat out in the mix of the NFC South. And speaking of that, perfectly timed, not just for the Falcons, but for partners of the National Football League, including the ones that we're talking to right now, because that was the first of three games in a row for Atlanta in front of the whole country. The Thursday, Monday, Sunday trifecta. Thursday night, last night. Next up is a Monday nighter in New Orleans.
2: That's okay. A spicy game.
1: As you know, Atlanta and New Orleans, they do not like each other to the point where Sean Payton was joking about the number of fans dressed as empty seats in a preseason game. And he's coaching Denver now in Atlanta in that one. And then a Sunday nighter against Baltimore at home. And if they win in New Orleans to go 2-2 and get a leg up on their division, you know, then go home on a Sunday night to take on Lamar and the Ravens, that's going to be a heck of an environment.
2: And today's the anniversary of the Steve Gleason game.
1: Speaking of Saints and Falcons.
2: Falcons.
1: I was there for that one. Kudos to the Falcons. Packers fans, feel for you. Season's not over. It just feels that way. We take a break. Jaxon Smith-Njigba of the Seattle Seahawks, the reigning offensive player of the year. Already two games in, terrifically for him. Coming up next.
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0: back here on the Rich Eisen Show. Okay, coming into week three, this man led the league in receiving. And right behind him is Chris Olave, another Buckeye. But I'm cool with that. Absolutely cool with it. These are just facts.
1: Okay, if you say so.
0: Okay, and that's the way I welcome in the reigning Offensive Player of the Year and Super Bowl champion of the Seattle Seahawks, Jaxon Smith-Njigba is here. How are you doing, Jaxon Smith-Njigba?
2: I'm doing great. It's great to see you again, Rich.
0: I meant every word. I'm fine with all of this. I'm fine with all of this.
2: You'll have to be. You'll have to be right now.
0: Well, it's we're all paying rent. We're all paying rent right now. Before we turn to the college aspect of things, let's talk about you. How is life different from you, for you, over the last year, from this point, week three of this year, to week three of last year?
2: I would say just the media attention. You have the Hard Knocks. You have, you know, people just wanting to understand how we're so good and why we're so good. The ins and outs, you know, kind of the behind the scenes. So really just managing that. And that's really it. I mean, I keep it pretty simple, you know, show up to work, do my job, go home,

0: friends and family, you know, when I get a chance or I'm resting. Pretty locked in right now. So try to keep it the same and pretty easy.
1: When did the game begin to slow down for you?
0: I think each year it slowed down for me, for sure. I mean, the progression that I made from my first year to second year was tremendous for me, and definitely saw the game just slowing down. And I think just taking what I learned from each year, I mean, it just continues to slow down. And to be with Sam Darnold the second year and the offense, I definitely feel that again this year. So it's been good. Just want to build off that and continue to grow.
1: So let me just start, macro, and then maybe get a little bit specific here about, you know, the question that you did say. Everyone's wondering, why is it clicking right now, which is weird to ask that of a Super Bowl champ. But when you do have your quarterback go out so fast in the middle of it, and we just saw what happened, obviously, with the Giants on Monday Night Football, it can be quite jarring to lose your guy and have to play with the backup. And then there's a new offensive coordinator with a new system on top of it. Why has it worked to the tune of 2-0 so far, do you think?
0: Yeah, I think, you know, thankfully we do have Drew Lock, as they say, the best backup in NFL right now. Just his preparation through these last 2 weeks of being a starter, you know, hasn't changed. And we see it every day with Drew, the consistency and the playmaking ability out there on the practice field and the eagerness to go out there and to play on Sundays. I mean, it's not like he doesn't want to play. So we all see that and we feed off that, and we have each other's backs, and we want Drew to shine, and that's definitely what he's did the last these last 2 weeks. So big time player.
1: Well, and then, you know, Brian Flores' system. How have you clearly jived with it, and it's looked good for certainly the last, we could even say, five quarters, six quarters. Where do things stand with him and how that's worked?
0: Man, I mean, he's done an excellent job. I think, you know, there's been questions on how I'm not getting double team and stuff like that. And I think just from the first meeting, it's, you know, we're going to run the ball. That's where our ego and pride lays. We're going to run the ball. And I think teams have to respect that. And we're sticking to who we are. And I think he's done a great job of putting me in motions, being able to line up everywhere on the field. Like the first game, I lined up at tackle. Never lined up at tackle in my life. But I think it just goes to show that, you know, you have to account for it. The run game and the way he's just been mixing it up has been great so far, and allow me to run every route in the book at any spot on the field. I mean, it's hard for a defense to account for that.
1: And then walk me through the first touchdown you caught this year. I mean, what a massive moment this was. It's fourth and inches. Your defense came up with its first takeaway of the season. It's the fifth snap of the drive that you started with a nice 13-yarder that Fleury dialed up for you with Drew Lock. And now what? You're thinking what? And walk me through the moment of you're going for it, and then you hear the play call, and then what ended up happening in that moment?
0: So I line up, and they come out in a blitz zone. So, you know, my job right there was to find the zone. Drew Lock finds me, and then from that point on, it's the same mentality: get as much as I can get and protect the ball. Obviously, we're in a crucial area in the field and in the fourth quarter. So, want to take care of the ball, but I want to go score and put some points on the board as well. So, the yak is something that, you know, I've definitely been focusing on, you know, each year, and I think this will be my best year yet.
1: Well, did you know from the moment the play call came in that this was touchdown written on it, or when did you know touchdown was written on it for that one?
0: As soon as I made the first person miss, the safety coming down, and I saw the lane, I saw the shining light, and the big tight ends in front of me leading the way. I knew we can make it six.
1: Yeah. And that was a tie game and the first electric play of the entire NFL season. And then you follow it up with three tutties last week. And you know, entering week three, how are you feeling? I mean, like, for yourself right now?
0: I feel great. I feel great. You know, just the mind and body feels good, and I just want to continue to be in that groove, kind of that flow state, as these weeks kind of seem repetitive, but of course it's a new team and a new scheme, but the days kind of for me look the same. So if I just kind of stay on that wave, that flow, I feel pretty good. And you know, we get to have Sam Darnold back, so I'm excited to show out, you know, each and every week.
1: So Sam is returning this week, would you say, JSN?
0: He looks good. He looks good out there. Okay. I'll say that. He looks really good.
1: Yeah, we're on the record, by the way. I feel like I should say that interviewing someone from the Seahawks here. Yeah. But listen, and Locke has done a great job, clearly. And Sam is the guy, right? That this is the offense that we're talking about here. And it just, the reason why I ask how you're feeling is like, okay, so you're OPOY. You win this thing. You win the Super Bowl. And now expectations are raised. And you come out in your first two games, essentially with the backup quarterback, look like this. And I'm you're talking about flow states. Like, do you meditate? Like, is that part of your world or yoga? Like, where does this come from, JS?
0: Yeah, you could say meditation a little bit, you know, a little bit. Nothing crazy, but just focusing on the process, you know, just really just having that pinpoint focus and understanding what I need to go out there and do, you know, for my team, and just really wanting to get it done super badly and win ball games. So just locked in, and I can definitely feel my team on the same wavelength. So we're just ready to defend what we have and push forward.
1: Do you feel like you still have something to prove?
0: Anything I have to prove is just really for myself, to myself, you know, how far I can take it. I mean, I think to the outside, to the media, to people that have judgment on what I do, I don't think I have anything to prove to them. But to myself, to my teammates, you know, the people that, you know, I love and respect, that I see every single day, that I understand what I have going on and this team has going on, you know, I want to prove something to them and every day, for sure.
1: What do you have to prove to yourself, if you don't mind me asking?
0: Really just how far I can take it.
1: What do you mean by that? Like, what are you talking about?
0: Like, my focus, you know, how perfect can I be? You know, just aim for that perfection, aim for that, you know, just no mistakes allowed. You know, that's just where I put my goals at, you know. And understanding, you know, I'm never going to be perfect, but, you know, just reaching for that and gunning for that is something, you know, I just want to challenge myself on. And I'm super competitive. You know, I want to win. I want to win every single rep. And so just seeing if, you know, I can put myself in that mind state
1: now,
0: and stay there.
1: Now, when you say perfect, again, I've just, again, process for somebody like yourself who has gotten such a remarkable amount of success at such an early stage of your life, you know, is fascinating to me. So do you go into a game thinking, I want to grade myself perfectly with footwork, with route running, with defense reading, with ball catching, like where you're like, I just was perfect, literally. and from quarter one, and you're like, all right, now that's done. Here's another route. Is that what you're referring to? Is that what you're saying?
0: Yeah, I mean, I haven't reached perfection yet in the game yet, but for me, I'm referring to more as I kind of like to simple it down. You know, how quick can I line up to the ball? How quick, you know, can I have my reads? Did I block well this game? Did I, you know, every target, you know, every catchable pass, did I catch the ball and do something with it or protect it? And, you know, I would say those are kind of the ABCs for me that I try to really nail.
1: Now, and obviously you're still so young in your career. Do you think about, all right, I started in Columbus and I can end in Canton? Do you think about stuff like that? Seriously.
0: I don't. I mean, not on my day-to-day, you know. Not day-to-day. I don't think that's what drives me. I've always thought that just focus on what I can right now and then just looking up and, you know, hopefully, you know, that happens. But just staying in the moment, I think, is very key for me. It allows me to just focus and, like I said, nail down the things that I want to nail down. And then I'll look up later you know, I think I'll be happy with where I'm at.
1: Jaxon Smith-Njigba, a couple minutes left with the reigning offensive player of the year and Super Bowl champion entering week three against the Washington Commanders here for the Seattle Seahawks. How good can Jeremiah Smith be? Jaxon, I've asked you this before. Now he's the all-time leading receiver in the history of Ohio State football, which is nuts because he's got a whole season to go.
0: Crazy.
1: How good can he be, do you think?
0: Man, I think with the tools that he has, his physical ability, his mindset, just understanding the kid and talking to him and knowing, you know, the kind of the things he wants to reach. I mean, he has the opportunity and chance to be the best. I mean, ultimately, this football and where you get drafted and the teammates and the coaches and stuff, that has stuff to do with it when he gets into the NFL. But I think if you rally around a kid that loves ball like that and super competitive and has shown he'll do anything for his teammates, I think, you know, any team will be lucky to have that and build off that. But he has the chance to be the best. I mean, he's done it at Ohio State. He's done it at all three levels. You know, that's kind of my mindset. Like, I've done it in high school. I've done it in college. Why can't I do it in the league? And I think he has the same mindset as well.
1: Yeah, he needs 6 touchdowns to pass Olave's school record for scoring receptions and 22 more catches to get Ibuka's record there. He may get you all.
0: Yeah, I think so.
1: Okay. Hey, Jaxon Smith-Njigba, what a pleasure to chat with you. It always is. I do not take stuff like this for granted. I know you've got a lot going on and you're focused and you're locked in. But I send my best to you, and I love watching what you do. You keep doing it.
0: Thank you, Rich. Thanks for having me on. Good to see you again.
1: Anytime. That's Jaxon Smith-Njigba of the Seattle Seahawks. They're defending champs right here on the Rich Eisen Show. All right. I appreciate him bearing with me while I was very long-winded about the Thursday night game. But I thought I was very also on point. Let's go to break. Call me and tell me how great I am at 844-204-RICH.
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7: 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Why don't you? Let's go to Tim in Arizona back here on the program. What's up, Tim?
8: Tim. Hey, now, Rich, how are you today?
7: What's on your mind, Tim?
8: Hey, Rich, I just want to let you know that actually I purchased a some of your merchandise. 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
7: It's hey, so cool. Thank you, Tim. You went to RichEisenShop.com, did you, huh?
8: I did, I did. And I got another thing to discuss with you in just 1 second. Yeah, the shirt's so much quality. And you know the best thing about it?
7: What is it?
8: The Raiders have not lost since I've owned it.
7: Okay. Okay.
9: Yeah. Boy, Tim.
7: We're a factor.
8: You are a factor. Hey, and one other thing I want to say. I got two things real quick.
7: Sure.
8: Young men, you're out there gambling. Okay. Mendoza, Fernando Mendoza, just started a finance with Fernando. Go online.
7: That's right. I saw
8: that. And find out about finance. And it's not so much about the lines and the other things. Okay.
7: Okay.
8: The next thing I have is, Rich, in your about a month ago, you were cleaning out your desk for some reason, and you have a certificate of mine in your desk, and it's my release of fandom from the Colts.
7: Okay.
8: I was talking to your call screener, right, great guy, Adam, and could you send that to me, please?
7: I have it right here.
8: Okay.
7: Yep.
9: That's amazing.
7: Got it right here. Football fandom transfer. It's a transfer. The Colts to where? Raiders?
8: Of course.
7: Okay.
8: The future's so bright.
7: Tim in Arizona.
8: Bright. Don't you think so, Chris?
7: All right. Yeah. Stay on hold and give your address to Adam, our call screen, and we'll get this football fandom transfer to you.
8: He does have it. He has my address.
7: Very good. Sure. Okay. We'll get that. We'll get this to you. There you go. That's the way we roll here. RES Consulting, we're here for you.
9: I feel like a real notary. That a boy, big belly. You might have to become a real one.
10: Well, in this particular case, you are.
7: Yeah.
10: For all things show related.
7: It says this document certifies that long-suffering Colts fan Tim in Phoenix is finally ending his years of mental anguish by transferring his fandom from the Colts to another yet unnamed NFL team. So I'll cross that out.
9: Yeah. Yep. Raiders. Initial.
7: I don't know how this is going to work out for him.
9: Initial, yeah. I have the stamps.
7: Raiders.
9: I have the official Jay Felly RES consulting stamps.
7: Okay. By signing this document, Tim in Phoenix will be terminating his status as a Colts fan in perpetuity. He will not be allowed to return under any circumstance. This NFL fandom transfer in no way affects his allegiances to other professional sports teams. And there's a blank for the signature.
9: Oh, it's got a
7: stamp. And the date.
9: Boom.
7: And of course, there is Paul Sorvino from Goodfellas saying, now I got to turn my back on you.
11: Make sure to sign that, Tim. I'm trusting you.
9: That's incredible.
7: Going to the Raiders, by the way.
9: All right, so
7: see, they start 2-0. Colts have the Texans at home.
9: Oh,
7: everybody's assuming they're 0-3. But
9: oh, boy.
7: Hey, pal, they show up like they did in Kansas City. They're going to win that football game.
9: Yeah, well, they lost.
7: For sure. They can.
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9: Hour number two of the Rich Eisen Show is on the air. Malcolm McDowell, the actor, is going to be here in studio in hour number three. We've got a great celebrity, true or false, very heavy on Clockwork Orange and Star Trek, to be honest. That's coming up in hour number three of this program. 844-204-RICH, number to dial, phone lines are lit. We'll take your calls shortly. It's a What's More Likely Friday. We'll play that.
12: Yeah, buddy.
9: In just about 20 minutes time.
12: I got some good ones today.
9: I'm sure you do. There's lots to talk about in the National Football League. This man covers the Packers for The Athletic. Matt Schneidman back here on the Rich Eisen Show. How to get sent up the bat signal.
12: Yeah, buddy.
9: To talk about what we saw last night. Oh, looks like you got your playoff beard already, Matt. What do you got here going on?
13: Yeah, it's the playoffs for this team, not the one I cover.
9: Okay.
12: That'll be next Tuesday.
9: That'll be next Tuesday. All right, Matt, let's just jump into it. State of the Packers is fill in the blank.
13: Dire, I think. And the reason I say that is because, look, I understand it's only week three. I understand they're 1-2 and there's a lot of season left. But their biggest issues have no clear solutions. Their offensive line is horrific, to put it lightly. There's an ESPN analytics stat that they have a 16% pass block win rate through three games. Since that stat became a thing in 2017, that's the lowest team pass block win rate through the first three games of a season. Their best offensive lineman's out for the season. Their second best offensive lineman can't get on the field because he's always hurt. And they have no running game, so they can't get anything going on early downs. They're always in third and long. Oh, and their feature running back currently on the commissioner exempt list. And who knows when or if he'll play this season. So, yes, Micah Parsons is probably going to start practicing next week and will probably be back in the coming weeks. But what can that really fix with this Green Bay Packers team where a lot of things are wrong and there aren't many solutions?
9: All right, Matt, thanks for joining us. Is it really possible Josh Jacobs might not return at all this year, Matt?
13: Look, I don't pretend to be a legal expert. What's probably going to happen is he'll get suspended and he'll be back later in the season. I'm just saying that if this video gets out, and that's up in the air, it's up to the Hobart Lawrence Police Department because of the court ruling yesterday that it's up to the police department and the victim's request to seal all records was denied by a local judge here in Wisconsin. Look, we saw what happened with the Ray Rice video. I don't know exactly what's on that video. I'm not going to pretend to know. But police said in their incident report that they have essentially reason to believe or evidence beyond a reasonable doubt that that video shows Josh shoving his former girlfriend to the ground. You know, the report didn't specifically state that's exactly what it shows, but there was some probable cause involved in that. If that video gets out, who knows what the Packers do? Who knows if he's ever able to play in the league again? That video, I think, plays a huge role. I'm just saying that vaguely because we just don't know what's going to happen with this case.
9: And, you know, there was a conversation about the Packers prior to the season, trying to shake off the hangover of last season. Is that still there, do you think, Matt?
13: They're still hungover. Their problem last year was not having Micah Parsons to close games and not being able to finish games, right? They were 9-3-1 going into week 15 against the Broncos in Denver. They were second in the NFC, first in the North. Jordan Love was third in MVP odds behind Stafford and Drake May. And then Micah Parsons goes down. And they've lost 6 of 7 games since then. Mm. They blew a bunch of double-digit leads. They did so again in week one. And yes, they came back from a double-digit deficit in week two. But we saw some cracks last season in the offensive line. Knew it was going to be an issue going into this season. And man, it's an even worse issue than I imagined. Jordan Love's, and I think we can all agree, a top 10 caliber quarterback in this league. He looks so frenetic and, dare I say, scared back there because he's just anticipating getting hit on every single play. He got hit 15 times in week one, and the Falcons had 12 quarterback hits last night. They have the second fastest average time to throw in the NFL, 2.5 seconds, because he has to get rid of the ball or else he's going to get killed. That's not a philosophy or a method for success.
9: So what are the options on that line?
13: Well, they're running out of them because Zach Bakobiwele, who, as I said, is one of the best right tackles in football, he's out for the season. He fully tore his patellar tendon at MetLife last week. Aaron Banks, who they gave a 4-year, $77 million deal to be their starting left guard, can't stay healthy. And then their other couple guys, Jordan Morgan, who is their 2024 first-round pick, who's playing left tackle for the first time, hasn't started off great. Right guard Jacob Monk, who's a fifth-round pick a couple of years ago, he's been terrible. Their center, Sean Ryan, is fine, but they're down to backups at right tackle and left guard, and you're with a rookie and the right guard from last year, who lost the right guard job this year, who's now playing backup right tackle because you didn't really have anywhere else to put him. It's a Brian Gutekunst problem first and foremost, I think. This is a draft and develop organization, and they haven't done a good enough job drafting and developing at the position, and combine that with what looks like a big swing and a miss with Aaron Banks, and it's a very, very unenviable spot they're in on that line.
9: So what is working, right? The receivers, correct? I mean, Watson is healthy, and that's been his problem, and you see he's been a touchdown maker. Golden had a 100-yard receiving night last night. Are we fresh out after that?
13: And that's it.
9: I mean, I don't mean to be facetious, but I'm trying to. It is just week three, right? And Tampa is 0-2, taking on Minnesota at home before welcoming the Packers and trying to get right somehow themselves. And then there's that week five game where the Bears come in, and that's a must win. You got to figure we're in must win territory here early on, because Dallas is coming up after that in Lambeau, and certainly Tucker Kraft's statement about the fans not helping by booing, that's going to be an underpinning of that game, their next home games after last night.
13: Yeah, I think Christian Watson, to touch on your first point, Christian Watson and Matthew Golden are studs. Like, they're a really good 1-2 punch. But Jordan Love doesn't have time to really get them the ball too deep downfield. And both Matt LaFleur and Jordan Love said last night in their press conferences that they can't pinpoint one thing they're doing well on offense right now. And yes, it's only three games into the season, but that's alarming. And I would argue every game's a must-win at this point for a team that pushed all their chips in with the Micah Parsons trade and gave themselves kind of this three-year window, which they're in year two of now, to really compete for a Super Bowl while being okay financially.

0: field. People love how he conducts himself in interviews, between the white lines. Yesterday was the first time I've seen him misstep. And this is just my opinion. I think it's a completely tone-deaf statement. Now, maybe it was just heat of the moment, the emotion of a loss. Maybe he feels differently today. I'll give him that benefit of the doubt. But to say that the fans shouldn't boo because it doesn't help the Packers win, they spend hundreds of dollars of their hard-earned money to come watch you play. You didn't play well. The Packers played terribly. And keep in mind, Christian Watson and Brandon Cisse, their rookie starting corner, said the exact opposite of what Tucker Kraft said. Christian Watson said, if we don't want them to boo, we got to play better. I was very surprised by what Tucker Kraft said yesterday. And man, he is catching some heat from the fans online today.
1: No doubt. I would expect that. But that said, I was trying to interpret the boos from some of the Packers fans that I know, and they're not booing the players. I think they're I think they're booing the decision to potentially run it back with the coach and the GM. You know, you're nodding your head. How much have they pushed their chips into the center of the table on both of those guys, Matt?
0: Yeah, so not to shameless plug here, but on my show, the Green Bay Beat this morning, we had a discussion about what that booing was for, and we came to that same exact conclusion. The fans are not booing Tucker Kraft, although he had a couple drops last night. They're not booing Jordan Love. I think where it really comes from is booing the stagnancy that one of the most iconic franchises in sports has come to, right? They've got the number 7 seed and an early playoff exit each of the last 3 years. What do they do? And by the way, I was in favor of this decision. They extend Matt LaFleur and Brian Gutekunst. And this was kind of an offseason. I like to think I have my finger on the pulse of the fan base. There was a lot of apathy within the fan base this offseason just because they think, and rightfully so, why should we expect anything different if the head coach and GM who haven't been able to get us over the hump are back again? And look how this season started. I think that's really where the root of the boos come from. And quite frankly, I can't blame the fans for that right now, because if you were to take Matt LaFleur's approval rating among the fan base, man, it is dismal right now. And I'm not sure Brian Gutekunst is much higher.
1: But again, like as you pointed out, this team was 9-3-1 last year going into that Denver game. And they're still reeling from the loss in that game, of not just on the scoreboard, but of Micah Parsons. So I'm sure management's like, okay, that team's still there. We still have that team. LaFleur hasn't forgotten how to coach. So is, you know, and I'm with you. I was the same way too, and I still am. I mean, it's just, it is 1-2. I understand though, offensive line problems are very difficult to fix midseason. That's a problem. But so is LaFleur? How long was the extension for? Do we know?
0: No, we don't know the length of the deal publicly. We don't know the figures on the deal. We don't know if they miss the playoffs this year, if there's an out in the contract that Ed Policy can exercise. But I would say this. So we sat down with Ed Policy before he officially took the job as Packers president and CEO last summer. And something Ed told us after he extended LaFleur, and also indicated before, is that he's not going to make emotional decisions. This wasn't some president that just came in from the outside. Ed Policy has been with the Packers since, I believe, 2012. He served on the hiring committee for both Brian Gutekunst and Matt LaFleur. He has been to every single game LaFleur has coached and Gutekunst has been the general manager for. So after they lost to the Bears in the playoffs last year in spectacular fashion, Ed Policy said that he was not making his decision about LaFleur and Goody's future based on one game or even a full season of games. He was making it on 7 years worth of evidence of Matt LaFleur and watching him. So I find it hard to believe that Ed Policy is going to have a guttural reaction to not just this stretch, but I can't sit here and say if they go 5-12 and miss the playoffs that he's going to fire LaFleur then, because from my dealings with Ed, he just doesn't seem like a guy to base these big decisions off of 1 year or a fragmented period of time. Even if he should, he takes a much wider view. This isn't a franchise that does things like off the cuff or emotionally, really. So fans will hate hearing that. And man, they have grown tired of Matt LaFleur and Brian Gutekunst, but like you said, there's plenty of time to turn it around. I just don't see any signs that say they will this year. But I've been wrong before, and I could be wrong.

0: again.
1: Wow. A fan base upset with a vaunted franchise that's looking for a championship run again after having so many of them with star players and sticking with a coach that fans are kind of sick and tired of, and a general manager, the same thing. Sounds like the baseball team you're rooting for too, Matt. Be honest with you.
0: Number 28 this year. Let's go.
1: We'll see. We'll see. Let's see if 99 or number 27 comes back with a bat first. Let's start with that. I'm with you on that one. Thanks for the time, Matt. Really appreciate it.
0: Thanks, Rich. Always a pleasure.
1: Right back at you. That's Matt Schneidman of The Athletic. Covers the Packers right here on The Rich Eisen Show. Packers and the Cowboys and the Yankees are very similar, right. You know. Well, the Packers, I like Matt LaFleur, man. I just like him a lot. Met Gutekunst that one time at the draft we had him on, right?
2: That's right.
1: Remember he dapped it up with Matthew Golden. His Golden was coming on the set, and then later on that night, boom.
2: There he is.
1: There he is, drafted.
2: He looks good. Matthew Golden looks nice.
3: Yep.
2: That offensive line, not so much.
1: That's the problem. Ask the Chargers how it works to fix an offensive line in the middle of the season. Didn't work last year.
2: No, but they're all healthy now.
1: No, they're not all healthy now. They lost their center in the worst possible time, right on the eve of the season.
2: Yeah.
1: And I don't know the way through, other than the fact that there's at least 14 more games left.
2: There's a lot of games left.
1: 844-204-RICH, number to dial. 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

0: Let's go to the phone lines here on the program. Catherine in Idaho wants to chime in on something. What's up, Catherine?
1: Oh, my gosh. Where did I start? lifelong Packer fan. Okay. Through the Favre years, the Rodgers years. But I just don't know about love. I don't know if we can teach him the passion that he's going to need to be the quarterback for the Packers. He just does not seem to have that fire. And the last guy that he interviewed was so spot on with everything he had to say about the management and everything. That's exactly how we feel. I'm an owner, and I just don't have any faith in LaFleur now at all. It's hard because you love your team so much. And for Tucker Kraft, catch those balls, baby. We won't boo you then. I mean...

0: bottom line. we pay a lot of money. People pay millions of dollars to be there, and we want to see you play.
1: Are you originally from Wisconsin, Catherine?
0: No. I was born in Oregon. I live in Idaho, but we've been DACA fans all the way back. And
1: listen,
0: we've been there some time.
1: This team was 9-3-1 last year. I kind of forgot about that. They were the 2 seed in the NFC.
0: But you can't keep just running the same old boring plays and expect that you're going to get anywhere with it. And you can't expect to have a quarterback who he is afraid. That's what I think. I think he is afraid, and I think he doesn't have any situational awareness. Number one, he does not have passion. Number two, I mean, I want to see some fire. I don't think, you know, we can get Parsons back. God bless him. But one person is not going to make this team better.
1: I hear you. I don't know. I don't think love is the issue. And I know that you want to have somebody just like Tom Brady scream LFG and whatever.
0: Anything in between that.
1: I just don't think that that's his MO. And love, I don't think is the issue. I just think right now they can't run the damn thing. And anybody who's got to throw it 53 times and get only 9 in support on the ground is going to look that way. Thank you. That's Catherine in Idaho right there, feeling like she needs a hug. Ross in New Jersey, where it's about to rain cats and dogs. What's up, Ross?
2: Rich, what's going on, man? Hope all is well.
1: How are you?
2: You know, I can't forget the Packer collapse. You know, just long story short, I had a 5-legger last year, 10 to win 600, Packers over 9.5. And I legitimately got half-pointed, if you remember the tie week 3, the 40-40. Legitimately found a way to get half-pointed on a season win total. But, you know, you brought it up before with that insider, man. I think they don't get enough crap for being in that same tier of the Yankees. I'll even throw the Steelers in there. Or like being that, and he used the word apathetic. You know, 8-9 wins, nothing more, nothing less, and kind of drawing it to the weight of the pinstripes because of what they've been in the past and not so much in the present. It just feels like the same song and dance every year that I think best-case scenario, if you're a Packer fan, is they almost bottom out, so it forces the change, and you don't just run it back every year like they've done for the past 10-plus.
1: Listen, you know how I feel about the Yankees. If you listen to this show, I talk about them all the time, Ross. It's basically going to be pitching. For them going into these playoffs right now. That's it. And they spent the money on Cole. They spent the money on Freed. They spent the money on Rodon. And then they found themselves lightning a bottle in Cam Schlittler, who's going to be the American League Cy Young in his first full year as a starter in the NFL. They paid the money to Judge. For whatever reason, Stanton can't stay healthy. And if they all pull it together, they could make the World Series just fine. The Packers are a different story, man. And thanks for the call, Ross. You know, it's an interesting analogy. I kind of made it with the Yankees and Matt Schneidman because he's a Yankee fan. He had the Yankee hat with him. George would have fired Aaron Boone 15 times over, but George also kept churning front office people and kept churning churning the roster. I mean, what do you want the Packers to do? Just like fire everybody right now, even though they have clearly extended them for a considerable amount of time. It's just week 3. It just has not looked good, and the way last year ended on top of it just didn't work out, man.
3: If you look at a team in a similar boat, right? Buffalo was in a very similar situation as Green Bay has been. Maybe the coach didn't deserve to go after last year. Maybe he should have went earlier, but they made the move and fired Sean McDermott. And now they're the number one team in everyone's power rankings for 2 weeks.
1: True.
3: And, you know, did Matt LaFleur deserve to be fired after last year? I don't know. Maybe not. He got an extension. But sometimes change is good just for the sake of change. Doing the same thing over and over again and getting the same results, that's the definition of insanity. And Packers fans are going insane right now because that's what they're seeing.
1: 844-204-RICH, as I mentioned, the number to dial, phone lines keep lighting. We love that here on Disney Plus or ESPN Radio, however you're taking in this show. It's a Friday. It's time for What's More Likely, presented by Pella Windows and Doors, everybody.
4: What's more likely?
5: Never say never, but never.
1: What's More Likely, Everybody, presented by Pella Windows and Doors. What do you have over there, Christopher?
3: I got a lot, so let's rip through it. I want to start with last night, because what Bijan Robinson and Drake London did last night was awesome. And more guys, more likely to be the higher number. Blake, I combined them. Bijan and Drake total yards from last night, 407. Or any three players total yards in any game this week.
1: I'll just go any three players and more total yards. I'll do that. Just because you're giving me that. And will you be the one to tally this up on Monday to revisit?
3: Any three players in any game are going to combine for more than 407 yards?
1: Right. And the, you know, I'm just looking at the weather, by the way.
3: I don't know.
1: You know, the Giants and the, with Jameis, and we're like, what's he going to look like? It's going to be pouring rain still from whatever's blowing on all the sports on Saturday. Yeah.
3: Oh, baby.
1: Yeah. There's even rain in Western New York for Bills and Chargers. It's a good thing New England's not at home. The same thing with the Jets.
3: I know.
1: Because it's going to be a washout in the Northeast this weekend.
3: Interesting.
1: Even with all that, right? Looking at Pittsburgh, what's the weather in Pittsburgh going to be as well? Okay. You know, even with all of that, I'm still going to take 3 over 2.
3: Okay.
1: You know, I'll still do that.
3: Yeah, no rain in Pittsburgh. No rain in Cleveland.
1: Thank you. Okay, what else you got, Chris?
3: All right. Speaking of New England, 1-1, more likely 1-1 wannabe AFC contender who most needs a win on Sunday, Patriots or Jaguars?
1: I mean, what are you talking about? Who needs a win? They're both, by the way, on the road in tough spots. Jacksonville's in Cincinnati week 4, and New England goes to Buffalo. Boy, they would just love to have New England at 1-2 and just stick it to them and make you eat Del Tufo's hat. You swear you wouldn't.
3: Yeah, I'm a grown man. I'm done eating stuff.
1: You're done, even though you said that?
3: That's fine. I could say a lot of things.
1: Prior to that season opening loss?
4: Your word is not your bond.
1: Yeah, that's what you said. Actually, I think it was on that. I think that was on. It was after. I think it was 2 weeks ago today.
3: Yeah, you're baiting me.
1: It was 2 weeks ago today. You said you would eat the hat if the Patriots started one.
3: It was after the Seattle.
4: He said it very confident.
3: This one, he doesn't even wear this one.
1: In this segment, I think you said it.
3: Whatever. Make a choice.
1: I'll go Jacksonville because they're at home.
3: Okay, great.
1: You want to win your home games against an opponent that's in your conference.
3: Wasn't that hard?
1: What else, Chris?
3: A couple of really good matchups this week.
1: I'm just not into the who needs it more. When both teams need it, who needs it more? What does that mean?
3: One team's in a division where the two best teams are 0-2.
1: Okay.
3: More likely, Super Bowl 61 matchup. Rams-Broncos, Ravens-Cowboys.
1: I'll go Rams-Broncos. I almost had that as my matchup, and I'm like, this might be the Bills' year to finally make it. I was toying with Rams-Broncos prior to the season preview show, the Tuesday after Labor Day on NFL Network and this show together. Yeah, man. Rams-Broncos, far more of a Super Bowl matchup possibility right now than Ravens-Cowboys. All due respect, sir.
4: Well, it doesn't feel like you're good.
1: Okay. What else, Chris?
3: Sneaky fun game in Cleveland, Ohio.
1: Yeah?
3: On Sunday. Guys, is it more likely Deshaun Watson gets cheered by Browns fans in the fourth quarter, or Bryce Young comes back down to earth?
1: I'll go Bryce Young comes back down to earth.
3: You know, Deshaun's been complaining about
1: that. Well, you do realize if Bryce Young comes back down to earth, there will be cheers for the Browns in the fourth quarter. Right?
3: Will they be for Deshaun or just for the...
1: Well, I think they'll just be so happy to be potentially 2-1 and Todd Monken wins his first home game as a Browns head coach.
4: Yeah, winning changes everything.
1: So I guess for me to say Bryce Young comes back down to earth... You know,
3: I mean, he could still be playing bad.
1: I get it.
4: I feel like Bryce Young is unlocked.
1: I don't know. I mean, I feel the same way too. I'm just saying it's going to take a lot for Browns fans to be cheering Deshaun, I think, in the fourth quarter.
3: Okay.
1: What else, Chris?
3: Guys, more likely 0-2 team you'll feel better about on Monday. Texans or Chargers?
1: Oof. Man, oh man, oh man. I don't know. I've got this sneaky suspicion the Colts are winning.
3: Really?
1: And the Chargers are showing up, like, showing their mettle, their Harbaugh mettle. Like, I don't know if they're going to win. I don't know if they're going to win, but it's just like, okay, there it is. There it was. That's what we're talking about offensively. It's clicking.

0: gives me a little bit better sense of who they can be, although 0-3 is brutal. You know what I'm saying? Dude, the Colts played really well on Monday Night Football.
1: They did, man. Yeah, they scored a lot of points.
0: Really well. So
1: their defense has given up a lot of points.
0: Oh, man. I'll go Texans just because it's such a tough assignment in Western New York. What else?
2: Guys, more likely to be the bigger total. Josh Allen combined touchdowns or Jameis Winston touchdown and interceptions combined?
0: Again, it's supposed to rain almost 2 inches on Sunday in New Jersey.
2: Jeez.
0: So, I don't know. I'll just say the higher total is going to be Josh Allen's total touchdowns because that's just the role that he's on. He must be butter. So I'll go Josh Allen total touchdowns. Okay. That'll be the higher total.
1: That could be fun.
0: Because I don't know how many touchdowns Jameis is going to, I don't know how many times Jameis is going to throw it. That might be a Scataboo, Najee Harris,
1: it's raining a lot, yeah.
0: Tyrone Tracy, the law firm of what?
3: Tracy Scataboo.
0: Yes, let me get this right. Tracy, Singletary, Harris and Scataboo.
1: Yeah.
0: You know?
3: And we're in your corner.
0: They're in your corner, right?
1: No, he's got the
0: better call Mike Scat.
1: Better call
2: They're Scat. Expensive, but I like
0: them. I think that's going to be the Giants' way through on Sunday.
2: All right.
4: Hey, how's the weather out there?
0: Yeah, no, it's not great.
3: Could be a slip and fall at work.
0: What else?
2: Could be ugly in Miami, but a couple of good backs in this game. Dynamic running back with more total yards and touchdowns, Kenneth Walker or Devin H.
0: I'll go Kenneth Walker. That's what I shall do. That's what I shall do.
2: It's giving you no.
0: They are giving it to him, man. That question of like, okay, great hire, interesting choice, but are they really going to use him?
2: Yep.
0: Oh, yeah.
2: Yeah.
0: They sure as heck are.
3: I'm so mad at Jeff Hafley. So mad.
0: Why? Because he's not giving it to him 30 times?
2: That was
0: hyperbole when he came on this show.
3: Well, you can't do hyperbole when fantasy football is at stake.
0: True.
3: He promised me 40 carries a game. He promised me he'd be getting carried off the field. So I spent all my free agent or all my fantasy money on him, Rich, and I've not gotten a good ROI. So I'm angry right now.
0: Okay.
1: I get it.
3: All right, so
0: got it.
3: Next time he zooms in, me and him need to have a chat.
0: Okay. I'll reserve some time.
3: Thank you.
0: For you.
2: Could be a good one in Detroit. Jets are sneaky tough. But is it more likely the Lions score 31 points or give up 31 points on Sunday?
0: Oh, score 31 points.
3: I think it's 32-31.
0: Score 31. What? Don't forget the last time one of his former assistants came in this building, he dropped 50 on him.
1: No faith.
0: Okay. He had nothing but flowers to throw at Aaron Glenn, called him one of his best friends. Said it was a great day for him and also a terrible day for him when Aaron left, because a piece of him left. So, that said, though, they got to win this game coming off of their last game against the AFC East. That didn't work out. So, you know, listen, Breece Hall and Garrett Wilson and Geno Smith have been
2: playing pretty good.
0: Flowing. They've been flowing.
2: Yeah.
0: I get it. I'll just say the roar shall be restored on Sunday.
2: Okay.
3: Are you sad you gave up your Jets fandom?
0: I didn't give up my Jets fandom. I don't know what you're talking about.
2: Passionate Jets
0: fandom. I don't know what you're talking about.
1: Passionate Jets
0: fandom. I have my eye on them.
3: That's the same thing. You're supposed to have your heart in there, not just your eye.
0: I have my eye on him.
3: Be like me.
0: Dude, after having your heart ripped out and shown to you pumping for half a century, this whole conversation is like, sometimes change is good. Sometimes you got to change it up. Sometimes just running it back, same old thing.
3: Who says that?
0: Okay.
1: Man, I did.
0: What else?
2: More. Oh, yeah.
3: Sign the contract.
2: Yeah, here we go.
0: What is that?
2: This is your transfer of fandom.
0: From Jets to Rams?
3: Look, yeah. I did it, man. Yeah, yeah. I had to step up and be the first one.
1: It's just keep me busy.
2: It's just waiting for you.
3: You know what I'm saying, Chris? I had to be the first one and put pen to paper.
0: All I know is this.
1: You got options.
0: The man with 19 pennants behind him. You know,
3: look, man,
0: including a new one because a coach gave him free shoes.
3: It's not even the shoes.
0: And he also roots for Florida State.
3: We had a connection. All right.
0: I mean, Mr. Free Shoes University over there.
2: More likely running back to match Bijan's numbers this week. 213 total yards, 2 touchdowns. Derrick Henry or Christian McCaffrey?
3: Oh, well, I can give you that one easy.
0: Oh, I'll go Derrick Henry on that one.
3: It's my greatest nightmare.
0: Yeah, I'll do that. I mean, they're not... And wisely so, you know, bell cowing Christian McCaffrey.

0: McCaffrey in September. They're just not doing that.
1: He had,
0: makes
1: what,
0: complete sense to not do that.
1: Week or something like that?
0: Derrick Henry is getting the ball in Rio, and it is going to be De Janeiro for him, potentially.
1: Man.
0: I thought I would choose James Cook. Again, it might be raining, and I understand they throw it around a lot, but I'd say James Cook is potentially on that clock, too. What else, Chris?
2: You think we need one more?
0: Oh, sure.
2: All right, we'll get one more.
0: Isn't that great?
3: Guys, it's National One-Hit Wonder Day.
0: Oh, is it really?
3: Did you know that? One-Hit Wonder Day.
0: That thing you do?
3: The Onidas. Yes. The Onidas.
1: Timmy Smith.
3: More likely to be the bigger Super Bowl one-hit wonder. Timmy Smith, Larry Brown, David Tyree.
0: What does this mean? What do you mean?
3: Who do you think is the bigger Super Bowl one-hit wonder?
0: Oh, I'm just looking back, or
1: out of these three?
3: Yeah, out of these three.
0: You said gonna be. I'm like, wait a minute. I thought you're.
3: Oh no, no. Who?
0: I thought you were gonna like go Sam Darnold because he's never getting back. I thought you were gonna go there.
3: Oh, do you want? I can. Do you want?
0: See,
3: me to
0: that see? That's normally your default.
3: Oh, I can.
0: I thought that's where you were going.
3: No, I wasn't. I meant.
0: What does this mean?
1: So who
0: do I care? Why do I care to even? What does this?
3: Thanks
0: mean?
3: For playing around with the bit. Really appreciate it.
1: Okay. This is history. Really we like history. This is Super Bowl history.
3: Who was the biggest one-hit wonder?
1: It's got to be Timmy Smith.
0: Well, I mean, there's only one guy because he pinned the ball against the side of his helmet. I mean, we've seen guys intercept passes. We've seen guys run footballs. We've never seen somebody pin a football against the helmet to make you miserable. So
3: these
0: I'll do that.
3: Specific people never did anything again in their
0: I
3: NFL
0: know that,
3: career,
0: but one
3: so
0: thing
3: which
0: was,
3: one was the
0: one
3: biggest
0: thing
3: one?
0: Is more
3: maybe
0: of a unicorn than
3: this.
0: Again, we will see guys that we've never seen play that much.
3: Set the rushing record?
0: Maybe we'll see that. Because we've seen people run a lot. We've seen people intercept footballs. Have you ever seen somebody pin a football atop his helmet in a crucial moment in the history of the Super Bowl? I will proffer to say no.
3: I've seen people not knock the ball loose.
0: Okay. Plus, it pisses you off to give you this answer, so I'll give it to you.
3: No, it pisses me off when you know exactly what I'm doing, but you don't play along with the bit.
0: I'm a bit extender and a bit man. Okay,
3: just sign these things. We got we got Chargers.
1: Don't be afraid.
3: We got Rams. Just stop. Come home.
0: Stop it.
4: This was too low, not me.
0: What's More Likely is brought to you by Pella Windows and Doors. 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I mean, Tulo the mush that went to the game and watched his thing fall apart on Monday night. That Tulo.
4: Yeah,
0: that guy.
4: Belly, print staff? These out for me. Oh boy!
3: Wow,
0: you know, Papa Tools goes to the game and watches team completely fall apart.
3: Is Odell physically? Can we get Odell on the field?
0: That would be great.
3: How does he not play in a game like that?
0: That'd be
1: like,
0: great.
1: Come on, right?
0: All right. When we come back, the aforementioned update on Jaden Daniels, and look out, people. Apparently, there's a new sheriff in town in the National Football League deciding what is appropriate. For a celebration.
3: Jeez.
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0: 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Just had a nice chat with Malcolm McDowell sitting in our green room. Nice. This is going to be awesome. I got a great celebrity true or false for a legendary actor that's sitting. He's sitting in our green room, and that's coming up in hour number three of the show. Okay, so Jaden Daniels apparently does not need surgery and will not go on injured reserve. So says Adam Peters, the GM of the Commanders.
1: Yeah, I mean, I think he just got back late last night, and the guys are meeting with him this morning, and we met with doctors, like you said, all over the country, and he was very thorough and

0: we've really got a lot of good opinions. So now it's just a matter of, you know, sitting down and thinking about what the best course of action is. But as of right now, surgery is not on the table, and we haven't discussed IR. So it's just a matter of how we're going to get him back on the field. And you know, that's still, you know, to be determined.
1: Courtesy of 106.7, The Fan.
2: All right.
1: Dan Quinn had this to say at his press conference moments ago.
3: Jaden won't be placed on IR and is week to week, and that is great news. Like most things, when you want to wait it out, you go through the what-ifs in your head, and sometimes those are worse than the actual news. But you just wait to get all the information you can, and then spoke to Tim, you know, on the phone, and again, we had a chance to visit this morning, so I thought, like, you know, just, you know, what a great bit of news for him and for us.
1: That is great news. So if he's not going to be missing four games, because that's why, like, if you're not going to IR him, that means you think he can come back within a month.
4: Exactly.
1: Right?
4: Yep.
1: So let's take a look at the Commanders' schedule. Home for Seattle. Good Lord. Then he won't be making the trip to London. That's the first of three straight weeks of London games on NFL Network. So it will be Mariota versus Daniel Jones in Tottenham Hotspur Stadium. And then maybe, what, does he come back against the Giants or at San Francisco on a Monday night? Because you think he's going to come back in the next four. Then there's a bye. Like, so you're going to rush him? Or it's not rushing. He's going to be fine. He doesn't need surgery. Of course, there's also that thorny issue of why does his non-throwing arm collapse like an accordion under his body weight, which isn't as significant as other quarterbacks. I mean, that was just a freak injury, man.
4: Listed at 210.
1: So, but no surgery. That's great. That's it. That is great news. Because when that happened, Brady dropped an S-bomb for a reason.
4: Over. Yeah. I would guess week 8 after the bye.
1: Right.
4: Seems most logical.
1: Okay. So, 0-2, though, with the defending Super Bowl champions coming to town. And did we hear, by the way, did Jackson Smith and Jigba basically say Sam Darnold's going to go?
4: I think he kind of broke that news, but didn't
1: right
4: mean to. Or
1: Darnold's looking good, saying he's feeling good. And what the Seattle Seahawks do is they come to your house on the East Coast and win football games. That's what they do. And that's certainly what they've done with Mike McDonald as their head coach. That is for sure.
4: For sure.
1: Let's go to Eric in San Antonio, Texas. What's up, Eric?
4: Eric.
5: Hey, Rich. How you doing?
1: What's going on, bud?
5: Not too much. So I want to preference this as, you know, I am a longtime Bills fan, but today I present to you as the salvation and the answer for the Green Bay Packers.
1: Okay. I'll bite on that. What's up?
5: First and foremost, I'm a fan of professional football in the NFL. And watching last night's game, you know, a lot of teams are dealing with injuries and loss that are affecting them. And it's just the nature of the business. You kind of have to find ways to work through that. And, you know, for the Packers, they have a number of key, you know, players on the offensive line that are out.
1: No doubt, Eric. I've got about a minute to go before we're at the end of the hour, and Packers fans are wanting to know how you have their solve. What's the solve?
5: So here's the thing. Watching the game last night, it was very obvious that whenever the Packers went to a no-huddle offense, an upbeat offense, all of a sudden, Love looked like the quarterback we've come to know and love. And they would move the ball with relative ease and then suddenly abandon that tempo, huddle up, and then stall out. And so I feel that, and I know this may be an overreaction Friday, but I feel that the answer is

0: to embrace that old K-gun style mentality of the Bills of the 80s and go to that no-huddle offense, because they were moving it. And they were, like I said, they were doing it with relative ease whenever they went to that, and then they would abandon it. I actually think it was the coaching more than any other aspect of the game last night that ruins their chances.
1: Thank you for the call, Eric in San Antonio. Perfect to stick the landing just seconds before we're heading to break. Hour number three with Malcolm McDowell. More of your phone calls in this insane new fine schedule the NFL has for celebrations.
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3: 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Coming up, actor Malcolm McDowell. 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And now, it's Rich Eisen.
4: Number three of the Rich Eisen Show is on the air. 844-204-RICH. Number to dial. We take your phone calls in a matter of moments. Malcolm McDowell, for crying out loud, is in our green room. We've got an outstanding celebrity, true or false, that I'll be straight up. It's very clockwork orange. That is just... So we're going to go down a nice Kubrick wormhole. By the way, not a bad fantasy name, right?
7: That's not bad.
4: Okay. 844-204-RICH. Number to dial. First 2 hours already had some... great chats. Jackson Smith and Jigba of the Seattle Seahawks. Matt Schneidman of the Athletic talking about the Packers getting smoked on Thursday Night Football by Bijan Robinson, Drake London, Michael Penix, and the Atlanta Falcons. I mean, that thing was a wrap just after halftime. And your phone calls have been in support of talking about that and getting ready for the weekend. What's more likely, an hour or two? First 2 hours, if you missed it, you can catch all 3 hours on our Disney Plus page when we're done. Our YouTube channel is also a great way to stay attuned to what we're talking about here. 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Fair warning to NFL players. It's not as if they need the warning to have their heads on a swivel as a National Football League player. Because you never know where the tackle's going to come from. You never know when you're going to be taken down.
7: Yep.
4: Head on a swivel. But I'm not referring to what's going down on the field in terms of their physical safety. I'm talking about what's going on with their wallets. Fair warning, NFL players, there's apparently somebody new in that office. I don't know if it's literally someone new or there's a new directive or something. But there's somebody with a keen eye of what they think is appropriate celebrations. And they're fining players. We're back again with the no fun police that I thought we were done with, to be quite honest. I mean, Kyle Juszczyk getting fined for chugging in celebration of scoring for a 10th consecutive season for the San Francisco 49ers. 10 straight seasons. Him just like Kittle in this game. 10 straight seasons catching a touchdown for the San Francisco 49ers. Very few have done it. Only four before Kittle and Juszczyk joined that group. And he's swigging in celebration because his nickname, being Kyle Juszczyk, is Juice.
5: What is Juice?
7: What is Juice?
4: Okay. Well,
5: I mean, that purple.
4: Maybe some people refer to their alcohol as juice. That person might be the one that fines players for inappropriate celebrations. Because they popped him. How much did they pop him? 14 grand?
5: 14K, yeah.
4: Yeah, yeah, change.
5: Yeah.
7: Insane.
8: Weird number.
4: And do we not know he does this when he scores touchdowns? Because his nickname is the Juice, and or he's Juice, Kyle Juszczyk. Well, now according to George Kittle, his nickname is now Beer. Because I guess somebody in the league office thought somebody could misconstrue that as him drink shotgunning a beer.
5: Who, the drunk fans in the stadium?
4: I don't know.
5: Like, what are we doing?
4: Juice, by the way, is his nickname. Juice is what he celebrates. He's drinking juice.
5: Juice.
4: Okay. Juice. Had this to say about the fine.
9: I don't know how else to say it. I wasn't drinking beer in my celebration. I think you guys all know my nickname is Juice. I have juice on my pads. The stadium yells juice when I catch the ball. When I celebrate by drinking juice, and it's been that way for years. So I was surprised as anybody when I got a fine this week. That's the other side of it, is I don't even drink beer. I maybe drink like five times a year in the off season, and it's usually with George because he peer pressured me.
7: That's usually a pretty good argument.
4: It's a good argument. So Kyle, I think what he should do from now on is if he scores a touchdown, because juices sometimes are served in a box, maybe you should take like the prop. Like, well, both straws are wrapped in this cellophane that's tough to, you know, what you pop it right and you pop like. Well, but that could be construed as a very different hand gesture, and he could get double the fine.
5: He better not pay this fine.
4: Apparently, because he also got fined for helmet use in week one, he's having both of those fines in what he calls a double header hearing on Tuesday.
5: Oh, excellent.
4: A double dip.
5: Absurd.
4: By the way, Jake Ferguson did get fined for his celebration where everyone was shotgunning a beer.
5: Well, shotgun.
4: This is beers, right?
5: Well, that's air. That they're not actually drinking.
4: Yeah. Well, I mean, they're acting as if they're shotgunning beers.
5: Could be a Coca-Cola, root beer, Sprite.
4: Jamar Chase fined for the people's elbow, TJ.
7: What?
5: You didn't see this?
4: You didn't see this?
7: No.
5: Oh, man. Him and T. Higgins, they both got fined. He was pulling off the arm pad, the elbow pad.
7: Yeah, that is not what this means, I don't think.
4: He said it's the people's elbow he was doing.
5: Yeah. Well, you know how The Rock pulls the elbow pad.
7: Oh, I know. That's not what I thought he was doing.
5: He said it.
4: Oh, we got Jamar on it?
5: Okay. He said it, yeah.
4: Jamar, hit it.
10: Superstars have to get in with the NFLPA and fight for our money. Because if he's getting fined for doing a drinking gesture, a juice gesture, then, I mean, I'm getting fined for an elbow. And doing the first down thing, I mean, I can't really do much about it. I mean, we can complain. I don't even think we can tweet about it because we get fined for tweeting about it. So, like, it's really like players got to keep their mouth shut and deal with it. But we got to have a superstar on the NFLPA to do something about it, to help us along the way.
4: So this is, did they think they were doing, again, like, because, again, growing up in Staten Island, if you take your other arm and go here and go that way.
7: Yeah, that's the difference.
5: That's different.
4: Okay, that's what, is that what this person?
5: He's holding the bottle.
4: All I'm thinking is saying in response, if I'm Juszczyk, right? And I know Kyle, I did text Kyle today asking him, why is he destroying the youth of Lex?
5: That's right.
7: Lex.
5: Ruining.
4: You know?
5: Ruining everybody.
4: And he wrote back, yeah, I'm such a monster. And I said, listen, that appeal didn't work for Hannibal Lecter, so you better come up with a different one. And so my response would be, what's going through your mind that you think that what I'm doing is...
5: Exactly.
4: Like, what is your job here?
5: Who could possibly be offended?

0: was a skit. You don't want to be a skit. Like, who's in charge? Like, the dad from Footloose?
1: Yeah, right.
0: No, is that what's happening now?
1: Withgal?
0: The church lady? Is the church lady in charge of looking at who's appropriate or not? Like, what are we doing?
2: What game were you watching?
0: Yeah. There it is.
1: Exactly.
0: That's the lead. Again, I'm not an NFL Network employee anymore. Normally, I do get these videos from the league office about what's good and what's not. Is this are they sending this out?
1: Is this point of emphasis? Like, why?
0: I don't know what it is. I don't get it. And clearly, they don't. Like, Kyle Juice Juszczyk.
1: 10 years.
0: Kyle, again, don't do that anymore. Do the juice box thing.
1: Capri Sun couldn't quite.
0: You know what I mean? Tough, though.
1: Yeah.
0: Because now it looks like you're making a different motion. You see how, again, this is just, it's just theater of the absurd. Absurd. Let's go to Brett in Sioux City, Iowa. What's up, Brett?
1: City.
0: Oh, yeah.
3: Hey, Rich. Long time, first time. Appreciate you taking me on the air.
0: You got it.
3: There's been a lot of people talking about the Packers today, and I want to offer a little bit of a different perspective on it, okay?
0: Mm-hmm.
3: I think the Packers are doing perfectly. I don't want them to change anything. Now, for context, I am a Chicago Bears fan.
0: Oh, okay.
3: So that may change things.
0: There you go.
3: I think they should have extended Matt LaFleur longer and Brian Gutekunst longer.
0: Look at you. Look at you. Look at you with your
1: Aaron Boone.
0: Division title, right? Look at you. Johnson, good, better, best. Song. Look at you, Brett. Look at you. And you're, like, feeling it. Feeling you.
3: Oh, my goodness.
0: Look at you.
3: Bears didn't perform well either.
0: Are you a Cubs fan too, Brett? Brett, are you a Cubs fan too?
3: Oh, yeah. Shout out PCA 4040.
0: Dude. Ugh. So how about this? How good does it get, right, when the Cubs clinch on a day that PCA goes 40-40 and then the Packers look like that at night? Is that a good day in your sports life, too?
3: It get much better.
0: I mean, the President's Cup's in Chicago. Bill Murray is drinking from the President's Cup, right?
1: Yep.
3: Oh, my goodness.
0: President's Cup's in Chicago. The Bears are feeling it. Although, you know, the fact is they're not feeling, you know, Caleb being on IR.
1: Could be worse.
0: Okay.
3: Oh, my God.
0: Brett in Sioux City, Iowa is talking smack.
3: I when I saw that one of them go down.
0: Look at you, man.
3: And now he's only out, you know, week to week.
0: Oh, yeah.
3: Man. Anyways.
0: Okay.
3: They need to keep
0: Brett and Sioux City, Iowa.
3: They need to keep going on the way they're going.
0: And the White Sox clinch.
3: What I've had throughout my entire life.
0: The White Sox clinch. Thanks for the call, Brett. The White Sox clinch. And then the Packers just step on their, you know, they
1: cheese curd.
0: Yeah, huh?
1: Cheese
0: they step on their Ben Johnson.
1: When they're cheese curd.
0: You know what I mean?
1: Yeah.
0: Oh, the memes last night. They caught one fan of the Packers, this lady. She was checking her neck pulse.
1: Oh,
0: see,
1: man.
0: That one? She's a meme today.
1: Yeah,
0: she's breathing. Ooh.
1: Yep.
0: Ooh.
1: Yep.
0: Oh, man.
1: Yep.
0: Hey, sorry to that fan. I'm calling her out because, listen, nobody's memed more than a Michigan Wolverine football fan sitting in Michigan Stadium watching the teams go down the tubes.
1: That's sad Goba.
0: Oh, man. did you see the celebration, Murakawa of the White Sox?
1: Oh,
0: you see this one?
1: Yeah.
0: Have you seen this one, TJ?
1: Yes.
0: This guy's
1: incredible.
0: Hit it.
4: Fune, your first clubhouse celebration, rated on a scale of 1 to 10. How's it going so far?
5: 初めてのクラブハウスのセレブレーション 1 から 10 にするといまの気持ちいかがですか? 100! No 10! 100! Yeah!
4: How many champagne bottles have you opened so far?
5: 3杯まで何本開けましたか?
4: 100! Just what does it mean just to be able to celebrate with this team?
5: こうやってみんなチームメイトと一緒にお祝いできる気持ちはいかがですか?
0: I'm Japanese!
6: I watched that like 10 times last night.
7: Wait, you only watched it 10 times?
1: Not. It's funnier every time you see it.
0: Oh, we have a drop? We got it?
5: 100!
0: So when we're telling the truth, we're keeping it?
5: 100!
0: How many yards did Bijan have by

0: halftime.
1: 100.
2: Oh my gosh.
3: He's the drop king now.
4: Shout out the interpreter.
0: Even the Pope getting in on it. On the Pope plane.
4: The Pope plane.
0: Pope Leo, who is, you know, was at the White Sox World Series, right?
4: That's
0: years
4: right.
0: ago.
2: Yeah, 05.
0: He was asked about the White Sox making the playoffs.
5: Holy Father, I'm sure you're pretty aware that last night the Chicago White Sox made the playoffs. 2 years ago, they were just had the worst record in baseball's history. Sometimes call it a miracle. Do you have anything to do with that?
6: No comment. No
0: comment. Hey, listen, everybody back off the Pope, because we may be calling upon him when the lockout hits. We may need his help then, with all due respect to the White Sox.
2: Yeah,
0: okay?
2: It's true.
0: We might need his intervention at that point in time. I just like to keep it, you know.
1: 100!
7: You always have to keep it.
0: That's good. Kudos to the reporter as well.
2: Yeah.
0: Susie has been, on her run with the Lakers and the Angels.
2: Oh, part of the
0: celebrations,
2: yeah.
0: Yeah, I think Erstad emptied an entire bottle of Veuve Clicquot.
2: Yeah.
0: Whoosh.
2: Yeah.
0: Like her first time there, I think she wore like a white suit in there. Bad news. Next time it happened, she was fully prepared. Because you know how much it costs to clean that suit?
1: 100!
2: On a scale of 1 to 10.
1: 100! 100!
2: Just gets funnier and funnier.
1: Oh my God.
4: Japanese.
2: I'm Japanese. All right.
0: How many games did the White Sox lose the last 2 years?
1: 100.
0: Yeah, now look at them.
2: Man, oh, man.
0: Oh, gosh. Okay. 844-204-RICH. We'll take your phone calls on the back end of the interview. We're about to endeavor with Malcolm McDowell when we come back here on the Rich Eisen Show. Did you know every 36 minutes, which means, my gosh, every 36 minutes, a child in the United States is diagnosed with cancer, which means some of the bravest warriors you're ever going to meet aren't professional athletes. 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Malcolm McDowell, when we come back here on The Rich Eisen Show. 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
20: You're worthless.
21: Mm-hmm.
20: He goes, no, wait a minute. And, of course, the whole thing starts, and this relationship, you know, which they both learn something from.
10: And that's called Last Train to Fortune. Our radio audience has just returned. That's the voice of Malcolm McDowell, who is here in person in support of this Western Last Train to Fortune, available now in select theaters, available on digital November the 6th. How many Westerns have you been in your career?
20: Oh, so many. This is the only one. And this is the reason I really wanted to do it, because I'd never done a Western.
10: I was about to ask.
20: As a child, I love Westerns. And, of course, we all saw the Saturday morning pictures, you know, Hopalong Cassidy and Roy Rogers and all that. So to do a Western, I think every actor really wants to do one. But, you know, when I started, it was Revolutions and, you know, big revolution in a boys' school or Clockwork Orange kind of thing, bangs. And so the Western sort of took a back seat for a while. They became unfashionable until I think Clint did Unforgiven, which was absolutely
10: what an incredible movie.
20: One of the great movies ever made.
10: I agree.
20: Certainly one of the great Westerns, and incredible performances and a beautiful film. And I think then, you know, there's hopefully starting to come back, because they are moral tales. It's not just about the West.
10: Right.
20: It's about very things that are going on right now. So it's, you know, they're really, and they're wonderful to do. I mean, but really, to do the first one when you're 80, crawling around in the dirt and being thrown, and I was cold-cocked and, you know, on a horse. Well, I don't ride a horse.
10: Right.
20: James rode the horse. But I sat on it backwards. That's enough.
10: There you go.
20: Really weird to see nothing except a tail.
10: Sure.
20: Especially if they're a bit windy.
10: Well, you don't want that. Again, Last Train to Fortune is the name of the film, available in select theaters right now. So how did you meet Stanley Kubrick for the first time? How did you meet him?
20: He called and asked to meet me.
10: That's it?
20: Yeah.
10: Simple?
20: Yeah.
10: Okay.
20: Now, I subsequently learned from his widow, Christiana, after Stanley had passed away, she told me, she goes, do you know how you were cast? And I went, well, no, actually, I don't. She said, well, Stanley wanted to see your first film really badly. He'd heard all about it, and he had Paramount send over the cans and to watch it. He had a projectionist, you know. He was watching it. Apparently, I made my first entrance. He watched the scene, hit the intercom button, and said, relace that, go from the beginning, go back. He did it four times. And then he looked at Christiana and said, we found our Alex.
10: And which film was he watching? He was watching
20: If. A great film. I mean, it won the Palme d'Or at Cannes. It's one of the top-rated English films of all time. I'll say it, a masterpiece.
10: And that was your first film?
20: That was my first. And as Lindsay Anderson said, he directed it. Well, Malcolm, it's all downhill from here.
10: Yeah, right. Well, Stanley Kubrick pauses and says, we found our main droogie here.
20: Yeah.
10: And then obviously that's a massive moment for you on that.
20: Well, of course, the weird thing is that the biggest change in my life came after the first film.
10: Mm-hmm.
20: Because, you know, doing theater and scraping by and desperate to pay one's bills in a tiny apartment, you know, in London.
10: Right.
20: And then suddenly, boom, everyone knows you, you know, everyone knows you. And you're being offered like $100,000 to do a movie. And you're like, what? Oh, God. I mean, this is great, you know, incredible.
10: And you're from Liverpool?
20: I'm from Liverpool.
10: That's where you're from. Okay.
20: I'm from Liverpool.
10: Now, did your fame... And again, I want to dive in a little bit more into this film in a second.
20: Mm.
10: I'm just going to take this shot. Normally, I like to ask questions I know the answer to, but I'll just say it. Your fame being from Liverpool, did you ever cross paths with the Beatles?
20: Oh, yes.
10: How so?
20: Mm. Well, I had a girlfriend who took me to the cavern and watched her favorite group, the Silver Beatles.
10: Mm-hmm.
20: And they were great. They were the Silver Beatles. So I went back every Friday night with her.
10: Mm-hmm.
20: And, you know, they were all in the leathers with the DA haircuts and all the grease, the Burl cream, the whole deal. And then one of the last times I went, they were all in suits and washed their hair, and they looked like a whole different. And they'd whited out the silver mm-hmm. on the drum,
0: and it just said
20: Beatles
0: on it.
20: Yeah.
0: So I guess what George Martin had got a hold of him and said, "This is the way we're going to."
20: Not George Martin. No, Brian Epstein.
0: Brian Epstein. Pardon me. That's right. Brian yeah. Epstein got a hold of him.
20: So he had a record store around the corner, and people kept going in there and saying, "Have you got this by the Beatles?" You know, and the Beatles said they'd done their 10,000 hours. You know, in Hamburg.
0: Right.
20: They really. And when I saw them, of course. I can't say I would go, yeah, they're going to be world, you know.
0: Yes.
20: But I did think, wow, these guys are good. Mm-hmm. You know, they really, you have to dance to this.
0: Mm-hmm.
20: And they were doing and rock, you know. I mean, let's face it. They had two of the greatest pop singers of all time.
0: Correct.
20: As their front men. Also three probably of the greatest songwriters.
0: With George.
20: Absolutely, George. Right. George is still the title holder of the most played Beatles song.
0: Here Comes the Sun.
20: Yeah, okay. Yeah.
0: Right.
20: So there's this little city mm-hmm. that was kind of shoved aside from the main.
0: Mm-hmm.
20: You know, people from Liverpool are kind of different. They've got a great sense of humor. It's like, I think maybe like being from Boston or Pittsburgh or something. It's very blue collar. It's divided by the red side and the blue side, Everton, Liverpool, whichever.
0: Yes.
20: I was always red. My father took me to the Anfield to see it. But weirdly, now we're owned by...
0: the Red Sox owners.
20: Yeah.
0: Yeah.
20: Exactly.
0: Yeah, you are. And yeah, LeBron yeah. James, and you even mentioned now Bezos is now getting a piece.
20: Yeah. He's,
0: so that's your side, Liverpool? That's,
20: yeah.
0: That's your side.
20: Oh, God, yeah, yeah.
0: Okay.
20: I mean, they've always been, since I was a boy. And, you know, now my boys are all Liverpool. And we don't like Manchester United. We call them manure. Are you supporting them?
0: Instead of manure. Well, you heard the news, right, that they're apparently...
20: firing their manager?
0: Well, were they popped for cheating? Isn't that... Well,
21: Man City.
0: Man City got popped for cheating.
20: Is that official?
0: Apparently it is. Yeah, it is.
20: Oh, well, we'll be looking forward then to getting a few more championships, because if they're cheating, we came second to them three times.
0: Mm-hmm.
20: And won with a 1 point. So we'll just take those championships.
0: Yeah, you'll take those banners right now, sure. Malcolm McDowell here on the Rich Eisen Show. All right, so some questions about your career. We have a segment called Celebrity True or False.
20: Oh,
0: see if
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23: You can't handle the truth.
0: See, that's our production.
20: I love that.
0: Do you ever work with Jack?
20: No.
0: Never?
20: I met him a few times.
0: Do you have any good stories about that?
20: Well, you know, he... is the one who gave Mary Steenburgen, my yes. ex-wife.
0: Who's in this film as well.
20: She's in the film, yes, absolutely. Yeah. He's the one who cast her in her first movie. So she was very close to Jack and just talked to him, you know, about him in the most incredible way, which he is. He's a great guy, you know. And we'd have dinner occasionally, namely at Toby Rafferson.
0: Okay.
20: At her house, she used to have dinners in the old days. We used to go, and Jack was always there, and Harrison. I remember Harrison going, I don't know whether I want to do this, you know, another one of these Star Wars things. And he goes, I don't even know the director. I don't like him. And I went, well, who is it? He went, it's this guy, Irving Kirsch. And I went, Kirsch, do it. He's a great guy. I love that guy. And it was true. I had never worked with him, but I knew him. I knew him in London.
0: So Harrison Ford was wondering, does he want to keep being Han Solo? And you're like, do it.
20: Yeah, I just on the strength of the director.
0: Yeah.
20: I mean, that's his kind of indecision was because he didn't know the director.
0: Mm-hmm.
20: So, and I just went in and said, hey, he's a great guy.
0: I love stories like that. You know. All right, first up, true or false, Malcolm McDowell, true or false, you actually had your eyes clamped open during the re-education scene of A Clockwork Orange for real and suffered a scratched cornea in the process.
20: True.
0: So that's, they really did that to your eye.
20: They, those, they're called lid locks.
0: Yes, sir.
20: They're used in delicate eye operations. But normally the patient is lying flat on their back.
0: Yes.
20: Not propped up watching videos. And in a straitjacket to boot. So what they did was anesthetize the eye. The guy who's, you can see his hands, mm-hmm. he was a real doctor from Moorfields Eye Hospital.
0: Mm-hmm.
20: And he assured me everything would be fine. But of course, what happened was when he put the lid locks in, because I was sitting up, they would run down my cornea without me knowing. I couldn't feel it.
0: Yes.
20: And they would fall out, and then we'd have to put them back in. And it was, you know, a real pain in the ass.
0: Were you legitimately terrified going through this? Legitimately? Like, that didn't get too much for you to act terrified?
20: I wasn't thrilled by it.
0: Yes.
20: And when he showed me the picture of a patient, and I went, yeah, great. You know, not thinking he was meaning me to do it.
0: Yes.
20: And I went, oh, I'm not doing that, Stanley. These things are in the eye. Mm. They're not even. And he goes, yeah, I've got a doctor coming this afternoon to reassure you.
0: Mm-hmm.
20: And so that's the way he did it. And the doctor said, no, you won't have a problem. We use these all the time in eye operations. It's the real doctor in the shot.
0: Mm-hmm.
20: And he had to keep my eye moist with artificial tears, because if you leave it 14, 15 seconds,
0: it could
20: dry up and you'll lose your sight.
0: Do you still maybe in real life get sick to your stomach hearing Beethoven being played?
20: Love Beethoven.
0: Okay, so you're good. That did not ruin. Very good.
20: Only in the film.
0: I have to ask the backup question, the final question. Here's another one. True or false? After learning of your deep fear of reptiles, Stanley Kubrick used an actual snake in A Clockwork Orange to generate true fear from you.
20: No,
0: that's false.
20: Sort of semi-true, but not really. The real story is that I had a pet snake.
0: Mm-hmm.
20: And I went, oh, I'm not that keen on snakes, Stanley. He goes, well, neither am I. Jeez, you know. But it was a python. It wasn't a poisonous snake.
0: Okay.
20: And they put it in a drawer under my bed. Mm-hmm. And he goes, when you take your boots off, get off the bed, open the drawer, take the snake out and kind of pet it or whatever. I went, okay. So I did this. I took my boots off, opened the drawer, no snake. And I went, the snake's gone, while the whole crew just bolted out the door. And I went, wow, thanks, guys. And the snake had wound up in the springs of the bed.
0: Oh, my God. Now, that's terrifying.
20: Yeah, that's a bit of a nightmare if you don't know it.
0: Okay. Wow. All right. True or false, you singing in the rain as you are beating everybody up in this film. Totally improvised by you. You improvised that. That was your idea.
20: Yes. Well, I improvised it from the great Gene Kelly.
0: Well, but he wasn't beating people to a complete pulp.
20: No, but he was very happy. He was in a euphoric state. He was swinging around that lamppost and splashing in the gutter and had a smile on his face. And so my character was euphoric. And without even thinking, I started straight into Singing in the Rain. As an homage to him, of course.
0: And Kubrick loved it?
20: Kubrick absolutely loved it because we were stuck. He hadn't turned the camera in 4 days. We had nothing.
0: What do you mean?
20: We'd sat there for 4 days because, you know, in the book, they break in. The film got... had a certain style. It was a heightened style, which the book did not have. When you're filming it, you've got to find something that you can use to, mm-hmm. to sort of propel what the book is sort of saying. And so we couldn't just be realistic or naturalistic, come in, throw bottles through the window and beat the guy. And it just didn't work. It wasn't clever enough. It was just boring. It was just not going to work. And we all knew it. And I kept saying, well, this is not Stanley. We just shot the end of the movie. Mm-hmm. And the end of the movie was great. We got it. it just was brilliant, you know, all this going on and the transformation and everything else. I was cured, all right. And so he actually passed me. I was sitting on the stairs. He passed me and he just out of the corner of his mouth said, "Can you dance?" That's all he said. I was so bored with sitting around, mm-hmm. I jumped up and I went, "Can I dance? I'm singing in the rain."
0: Right.
20: Boom. On the beats. And it's brilliant because it's horrific, yes, but it's also darkly, darkly funny.
0: It's and totally, what, disassociative?
20: Yeah.
0: That you are singing and dancing.
20: Yeah.
0: A song that is normally
20: associated we love.
0: Yes, with singing and dancing in the rain.
20: Yeah.
0: Right?
20: Yeah.
0: And instead, you are raining misery on these people.
20: Yes. Yes.
0: And, yeah. Wow.
20: And so when I saw Kubrick out of my periphery vision,
0: yes.
20: He was laughing so hard, he had tears. And he stuffed his handkerchief in his mouth.
0: What is your favorite Kubrick movie outside of the one you did with him?
20: Strange Love.
0: I wouldn't have, that's not usually on people's radars.
20: Really?
0: Yeah.
20: Well, it's Strange Love.
0: Dr. Strange Love is what you're saying.
20: That, yeah.
0: Okay.
20: Which
0: before yours. Okay.
20: Yeah. It was, two before. The one immediately before, which I think is a masterpiece too.
0: Yes.
20: 2001.
0: Yes.
20: But for very different reasons.
0: Yes, sir.
20: I think his technical ability of taking the, you know, science fiction story and, putting it on a millennium jump. I mean, before Stanley, mm-hmm. it was basically Flash Gordon with cardboard sets.
0: Yes, sir.
20: And there'd be no Star Wars without Stanley.
0: Mm-hmm.
20: There'd be none of this, you know. But Stanley's genius was, you know, doing this. And, of course, you know, what about AI having this, the HAL turns against
0: them? Yeah, exactly.
20: Them?
0: That, I mean, 2001 Space Odyssey already was about technology run amok and that you couldn't control.
20: That's right. Don't do that, Dave.
0: A couple more for you. Speaking of outer space, true or false, you and William Shatner were once mobbed by Star Trek fans at a Rolling Stones concert in Las Vegas, Nevada. Is that a true story?
20: He was more mobbed than I was.
0: Oh, is that right?
20: And I'm very fond of Bill. I've got some funny stories about him. You know, he's a funny character, but he is able to laugh at himself, which is saving grace.
0: Yes.
20: We were going sort of back corridor kitchen things, and we were in the getting into the service elevator when fans spotted him, came running down and tried to get in the elevator, and William Shatner was kicking them out of the elevator. It was such a memory to be savored. I mean, it was hilarious.
0: That said, the fans, true or false, once gave you death threats because your character killed Kirk in Star Trek. Is that true?
20: That is true. Yeah. On the internet, which was rather new, I didn't know anything about the internet, but my nephew called me and said, "Uncle Malcolm, you've got a death threat on the internet." I went, "What? What moron is that? Don't they know we're actors? We just do what we're paid to do and
0: yeah.
20: say." Anyway, no, they were death threats. So I had these retired police officers come with me to New York and wait outside the hotel in the corridor and then outside the hotel. They took it really seriously.
0: I bet. Do you have a good story from Entourage? You want to lay on us at all when you're in your years of Entourage?
20: Well, I love that show. I mean, I was always butting heads with Piven.
0: Yeah, in real life you're talking about.
20: A ridiculous character, you know, mm-hmm. just too full of himself
0: mm-hmm.
20: by half. Brilliant in the part.
0: Mm-hmm.
20: But, you know, be a little magnanimous. The other one was Caruso.
0: Mm-hmm.
20: Those two, I got both of them. Yay. I mean, Jesus Christ. And you know...
0: David Caruso, you're referring
20: to? Yeah, of course. So I got a call from Rob Zombie, who I'd done, those two movies with.
0: Halloween.
20: Halloween, yeah. Uh-huh. And my mind's went from...
0: Oh, good.
20: So, yeah, so he said, Malcolm, would you, look, I'm trying to get away from the horror thing. Would you do this TV show with me? And I went, well, yeah, of course. What is it? He goes, CSI. And I went, ah, okay. Yeah, okay. Yeah, it's a good show, right? He goes, I said, which one? Knowing.
0: Mm-hmm.
20: Because of reputations, you know, go before. And he went, Miami, and my heart sank. And I went, okay, sure. So, you know, they only shoot for 4 or 5 days or something, and I was 2 days late coming in. I was on the third day. I was playing this corrupt lawyer or something, I don't know. And Rob met me in the parking lot, and he goes, look, I want to apologize right now. This guy is an absolute... I went, you are kidding. He goes, I said, don't worry about me, Rob, because, hey, I can deal with that guy. So the first scene, I swan in a limo, the window goes down, I have dialogue with him, he's on his phone texting, and I went, cut, stop. Okay, move the actor off there. Can you put a piece of tape on the camera box? And could somebody just read out the dialogue? I don't need that I don't need the actor. I don't want him there. It's disruptive. Okay, let's go. Here we go. And so he walked off in a huff. I got the shot. And then the next day, I had a big scene with him. And so... he had to come into my office and interrogate me.
0: Yeah.
20: And Rob said, never say this to an actor. He goes, Malcolm, just be on the phone. Okay. Hello. Yes. What are you wearing? Come on. No. Are you serious? I love it. Yeah, yeah. Well, are we good? He comes in and stands there. Yeah. No, what? Get off the phone! I mean, I totally ignored it. No. His camera's on me. I'm going on. And then I go, get off the phone! He screams again. And he didn't exactly say it that way. And I said, I think I've got a disgruntled customer. And I said, well, I'll see you later. Click. And steam coming out of his ears. It was hilarious. And they kept it in the show.
0: Ladies and gentlemen, Malcolm McDowell, telling stories. The Last Train to Fortune, available now in select theaters, and will be available on digital November the 6th. And for those in the Los Angeles area from September 25th to the 27th in Gardena, you're going to host a rare live appearance of A Clockwork Orange.
20: Yes.
0: Awesome. That is going to be must-see.
20: Few tickets left, right, Dave?
0: Yep, that's right. On September 25th.
20: Pretty full. It's going to be fun. I always have fun doing that.
0: Get in right now. Thanks for coming here.
20: Thank you.
0: Right back at you. Malcolm McDowell, everybody here on the Rich Eisen Show. 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

0: 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Want to take a whole bunch of phone calls, but didn't have Malcolm McDowell finishing up his appearance by slapping all over David Caruso on my bingo card.
1: What the hell?
2: Yeah, test 1, 2.
0: Nathan,
2: one,
0: you're ignoring me, Edwin. Virginia. You got about 30 seconds. What's up, Nathan?
1: Oh, you did?
3: Hey, Rich, how's it going?
0: What's going on?
1: Hey, let's record a Sports Center real quick.
3: And, you know, it breaks my heart earlier that, you know, that you said the Lions are going to restore the roar this Sunday. But deep down, I know you're still cheering for the Jets. And Brockman said the other day that they're feeling a little frisky. And, you know, we tied the Packers going into overtime, ran out of gas, beat the Titans pretty convincingly, which, you know, is what good teams do. They beat bad teams consistently. And I think you know as well as I do, the Jets don't do that very often. So I think it's time to get a little delusional. And, you know, I know we've been playing for 2027 since 2025, but I don't know if I should be cheering for the Jets to win games right now or if I should be cheering for the Archidad Bowl by the end of the year.
0: Man, that is the ultimate conundrum, that the Jets always, when they need the quarterback of their future, win too many games to get him. At some point, they're going to win games, and somebody's going to drop to him in the draft, and it's going to hit. I just don't know if I'll be on this planet for something like that. You know what I mean? I don't have the answer to it, Nathan, but... hang in there in West Virginia, home collegiately of their current quarterback, Geno Smith, everybody.
4: That's right.
0: I don't know if that's the connection. Again, I would have had more time if we didn't hear Malcolm talk about his tenure on CSI Miami. That was something. We're back to wrap this show on Disney Plus. Take you to the weekend in a moment.
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4: We start out with the congratulations to Smithson Valley head coach Larry Hill, who last night became the winningest coach, winning his 344th career game, the most ever of any high school football coach in the area. 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Quarterback Jaden Daniels of the Washington Commanders will not be placed on IR. According to multiple reports, they want him back as soon as possible.
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4: On a football Friday. We made it to Friday, everybody. And that means football, football, and football. Tonight, obviously, high school football. We're out at Alamo Heights for a huge game. One of the biggest in the entire state of Texas. The Alamo Heights Mules taking on the champion Chargers.
6: No.
4: It's the Bernie Greyhounds.
6: It is.
4: Wow.
6: Yeah.
4: How did I not know that?
6: Well, because you don't pay attention.
4: I guess I don't. I mean, well, sorry about that, Greyhounds. They're ranked, what, number 3 in the state?
6: Bernie Greyhounds, number 3 in the state in Class 5A Division 2. Alamo Heights is ranked number 4 in the state in Dave Campbell's Texas football ranking statewide. Both teams undefeated. One of 9 games across the state today that are matching undefeated teams, yet nobody else is having a top 10 showdown like what we'll have for you tonight on 94.1.
4: That voice is Jason Menix, who will have the call for you tonight right here on 94.1 San Antonio Sports Star. I'm Joe Reinagle. Happy to have you along on this Friday. There's a lot to talk about. The Cowboys and the Ravens have arrived in Rio de Janeiro. They're there, and the Ravens were hanging out at the pool.
6: Well, of course. I mean, what else would you do in Rio? Go to the beach? Go to the pool?
4: Sure, why not?
6: Get some food, and get ready for a game. Make sure your cleats are right, because
4: yes,
6: the field is still a topic. Although, and look, I don't know. I look out at Orem Stadium, and the field here looks fantastic. Maybe it sucks.
4: That's artificial, though.
6: Well, it is, but there could be seams. There could be, I mean, I don't know. I know this is a great field here. It's Alamo Heights. Of course it is.
4: Of course it is.
6: But at the same time, there were some issues with the field. They brought in some machines. They're double stitching. But it looks okay. Like, all the talk and all the video that I've seen over the last 24 hours, field looks fine. I mean,
4: I think it looks great, actually. Yeah. There's some pictures of it, some aerial shots. The field looks beautiful. They got the Ravens in one end zone, Cowboys in the other end zone, is all painted up nice. And the Players Association, Players Union, came out today and said it's not so much injuries they're worried about. It's the performance issue. And that's why the Cowboys have brought extra shoes, extra cleats, and all of that. And they'll try to figure out what's going to be best on that particular field.
6: The idea, though, when you think about performance, the thick grass, if you will, that actually could work into their favor with a Lamar Jackson or a Derrick Henry.
4: Could be.
6: You know, by all accounts, it's a slower surface. And so you think about some schools, and this is a bigger deal in college football than in the NFL, but they grow the grass a little bit longer, a little bit thicker. That could slow them down. I mean, you're talking about wearing longer spikes than what you're used to. And the wide receivers, defensive backs, typically want smaller studs because they feel like the longer ones slow them down a little bit, or it can get caught in the longer grass.
4: Well, Shoddy today, he had a press conference as soon as they got to Brazil talking about 7-inch studs.
6: Aren't we all?
4: Now, I don't know if he was talking about his players or the cleats or what he was talking about, but 7-inch studs.
6: I'd say everything you need in Brazil, make sure you have a 7-inch stud ready to go.
4: Ready to go for that, those Brazilian butts. Know what Dr. Boom Boom Pow was talking about? The Brazilian butts over there. He's going to get some ideas and bring them back here to the States. We just started. Here we go. It ought to be a lot of fun. So much to talk about. We'll get into the Cowboys. Dude, how bad are the Green Bay Packers?
6: Not good.
4: They're awful.
6: And I'm not mad about it, to be honest with you.
4: I'm not either. I don't care. I don't really care about the Atlanta Falcons either, but my goodness. You know, when you have a quarterback that can actually play football, you show see that your team is not as bad as we all thought they
6: were. Now, wait a minute. You hated on Michael Penix yesterday. You called him a bum. You didn't know what he was going to do.
4: A bum? I don't recall that. I mean, I didn't know what he was going to do.
6: I mean, you weren't high on the fact that he was playing. And look, we all poo-pooed the game last night. Some of us at BetUS.com did take the Falcons in the 4.5, but honestly, I still thought Green Bay would win the game by a field goal. I'm almost embarrassed for the Green Bay Packers that they finished an NFL football game with 17 yards rushing.
4: Well, they don't have Josh Jacobs. He's still out. Is he in jail still or trying to stay out of there? I'm not sure. And they just look awful. They have no wide receivers to speak of, although Matthew Golden is their only guy that they can really count on. He made some plays last night, but not enough. And then that offensive line is awful. I mean, Jordan Love is he can't really do much of anything.
6: We're far enough into the season now. I mean, the Packers are 1-2, and quite frankly,
4: lucky to be there.
6: Yeah, I mean, to the Jets of all things. But when you look at Lloyd, 4 carries, 11 yards. Johnson, 4 carries for 6 yards. Love for 1 carry for none yards. You play a football game where you throw it 53 times and you rush it 9. I'm looking at the coach because at some point you at least have to try. At some point their general manager says, all right, we've got a guy on the commissioner's exempt list. Yeah, that's bad news, but where's the next man up mentality? But when you don't even try, you make it so much easier for the Atlanta defense, and your line isn't going to be able to hold up for 53 pass attempts in a game. I mean, Jordan Love was 28 of 53. But to me, that was coaching malpractice last night. We got to start there. You know, the fact that you haven't gone out and tried to replace Jacobs yet, or you don't have anybody else on the roster that is capable. But at some point, you've got to try. At some point, you run the ball, even if it's unsuccessful, just to burn a little clock and help out your defense. Last night was, to me, on the head coach, and quite frankly, one or two more of those, and we're going to hear about the former head coach. We're going to wake up to Schefter breaking news. This is the first coach fired this NFL season.
4: That might happen sooner rather than later. Already, it's all over the internet, all over Green Bay and Wisconsin radio. It's they're already calling for this guy's head. Look, you think about the Green Bay Packers, and I know Cowboy fans have a bad taste in their mouth when it comes to the Packers, but I digress. The only reason they made the playoffs the last 3 years in a row is because they've extended the number of playoff teams. Had they not done that, Packers wouldn't be there. And they're just, they have not played well for a while now. And the New York Jets, it all comes back to the Dallas Cowboys. The New York Jets have their first round draft pick. Thank you to the Dallas Cowboys for the Quinnen Williams trade. And so the Jets are sitting back going, this is great. Suck all year. We love it. We'll see where that goes. But they're bad. And Matt LaFleur's not going to make it through the year unless this changes dramatically.
6: And Micah Parsons ain't going to help.
4: No.
6: And so in reality, you're looking at a Packers team without two of their best players, and I would say probably that would include quarterback Jacob Love. But even, you know, yeah, you've got your quarterback, but when you lose your running back and you don't have a Micah Parsons, but when Micah comes back against Dallas in a couple of weeks, if that offense is playing like this, it ain't going to matter.
4: It's not going to matter.
6: It's not going to matter.
4: No. And again, their issue is, and maybe this stems back to the running game. I don't know, but that offensive line is trash. It's just absolutely awful. And what baffles me, Jason, when you look at that, and we're talking about Green Bay's offensive line, to some extent the Cowboys' offensive line, big time to the Houston Texans' offensive line. And you could go through, you could say even the Cincinnati Bengals, although they played a little bit better than the other teams that I mentioned. Why are the offensive lines so bad? You know, we always say that there's not enough quarterbacks to go around. There's some offensive lines in this league that are just not very good.
6: It is kind of crazy, but
4: I mentioned, why are the offensive lines so bad? You know, we always say that there's not enough quarterbacks to go around. There's some offensive lines.

0: And Mike Riley, the head coach, and I remember, you know, saying unkind things to Logan Woodside, and Mike Riley saying, "Hey, man, let's watch some film and look. Here's this, this, and this." And but that's it. It's you've got to have an offensive line to do anything. And Logan Woodside ended up in the NFL for a number of years. Hell, he still might be there, and if he's not, he will be again. You know, when somebody gets hurt and they need that warm body. But finding the offensive lineman and then your quarterback. Those are the things they look at first. And they'll tell you, I can find a quarterback, but if we don't have five guys that can block and do everything, and that's why offensive line depth is such an issue, you might have five starters. And if you have one on your bench that's worthy, you're in good shape. Outside of that, you've got some turnstiles.
1: Yeah.
0: Because defensive linemen are just far and away better. Offensive linemen are the worst athletes on the field. They're the smartest on the field. But they are the worst athletes that get criticized the most, more so than a quarterback.
1: Oh, well, absolutely. And right now it seems to be at least a handful of teams have some issues with their offensive line. There's no question about it. And we saw one of those last night in the Green Bay Packers. We got so much to talk about. Jerry Jones, the owner of the Dallas Cowboys, on 105.3 The Fan today. And I'm assuming he did that before he took off for
0: yes.
1: Brazil. And because he and his son Steven, I think, are en route as we speak. Cowboys have already arrived. The Ravens have already arrived. But we want to hear from Jerry Jones because but he's got some in-depth analysis on Lamar Jackson.
0: In-depth.
1: Some of the best that I've ever heard.
0: The best.
1: Without a doubt. And what's up with the NFL with all these stupid fines for celebrations? Dallas Cowboy Jake Ferguson is a victim of that himself. We're talking about all of that on a Football Friday live from Alamo Heights. Oh, it's going to be fun out here tonight. This is The Blitz, a 94.1 San Antonio Sports Star.
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2: This is Rob Thompson, and you're listening to the home of the Cowboys, 94.1, San Antonio's Sports Star. Back here on a Football Friday, we're at Alamo Heights High School. Beautiful field out here. I love coming out to Alamo Heights. It is always a pleasure to come out here. They're taking on the Bernie Greyhounds tonight in a huge football game that you can hear right here on 94.1 San Antonio Sports Star. Jason Minix and Matt Roy will have your call here tonight. So keep it right here all day, which is what you should do anyway.
3: Yes.
2: Certainly between 2 and 6.
3: Yeah, and then, you know, pregame at 6:30, kick at 7, and this is going to be a hell of a football game. This is one of these high school football games that you just go to because you want to watch good high school football. I mean, you think about, one, I love the fact that it's a campus setting, so you're at Alamo Heights High School. Now, I'll tell you, parking is going to suck because, A, it's Alamo Heights homecoming. They have a home volleyball game tonight, and it's parking's always a bitch out here anyway, right? But it's going to be worth it because it's one of those kind of games. And you think about these two teams, ranked number 3 and 4 in the state of Texas. Last year, you think about these two teams. They met in the regular season, and then they met in the playoffs. And both of those games were incredible. Bernie won the regular season game 37-35, and they won in the playoffs 56-49, scoring in the final minute to walk out of here with the W.
2: I will give Alamo Heights credit. Typically, you don't schedule somebody as good as Bernie for your homecoming. It's usually a cupcake because you want to win.
3: Yeah.
2: So I'll give them a lot of credit. Now, I'm going to post this, but I'm going to show you this, Jason. This is something you don't see every day. I just took a picture of a kid carrying his golf clubs across the football field.
3: Well, why not?
2: Well, I don't think I've ever seen that.
3: It's Alamo Heights.
2: In all my years, high school football, I don't think I've ever seen that before.
3: Well, what? I mean, is he out there playing golf?
2: If you're watching on YouTube, and you should be, or if you get a chance to go there, sasportsstar.com, you can get to our San Antonio Sports Star YouTube page. But if you're watching on YouTube, I'm holding up, I hope you can see that. If not, I am going to post this to our socials, so you'll be able to see it. I saw that was kind of weird. I had to get a picture of that.
3: Well, where'd he go?
2: Well, he went in that building over there. Oh.
3: They have a simulator over there.
2: I'm assuming he is part of the Alamo Heights golf team.
3: Well,
2: that would be my assumption.
3: I mean, we watched soccer practice earlier.
2: You can't really see that. Sorry, I'll post it.
3: But again, though, I mean, it's Alamo Heights. So what are you first off thinking? He should have a caddy because it's Alamo Heights.
2: Exactly.
3: I mean, because he's certainly not walking over to the San Antonio Country Club from here.
2: Oh, la-ti-da.
3: I mean, but
2: he could, though. I mean, it's right there.
3: He could. Now, if he was out here, you know, practicing drives or something, that'd be funny. But, yeah, you know, this high school kid with his golf clubs.
2: Uh-huh. I don't think in all the years I've been covering high school football, Jason, that I've ever seen a kid carrying golf clubs across the football field.
3: I mean, that's just How it goes.
2: There it is. Well, you see all kinds of different things out here at Alamo Heights. So there you go. This place is going to be packed tonight.
3: It is.
2: It will be because Bernie will travel. They'll have a lot of folks out here as well. So it's going to be packed, and it's going to be a fun atmosphere.
3: And I posted a picture of the stadium, said the office today like I do every week. And a Jasmine Bueno responds, she is going to be at the game tonight. I was like, cool, you got a kid on
2: the
3: team. No. I'm just going to watch football and get a Frito pie.
2: Ah!
3: Love that.
2: Nice!
3: And Alamo Heights does have the best Frito pie. At the very least, last time we were here that year, they won the rankings. And I expect a quality Frito pie here tonight as well.
2: Well, I would think so. I mean, I would think they would hand deliver it to you since they are the defending champions.
3: You would think. I mean, Sean Reno, the athletic director, probably should bring that up, you know, in a porcelain bowl with a real spoon with a cloth napkin because we are at Alamo Heights.
2: Well, I'm still wondering, and we should have asked when we were down there, is it Wagyu chili?
3: It is.
2: It's got to be.
3: Well, I don't know if it
2: is.
3: It's
2: Alamo Heights.
3: But it is Alamo Heights. They do have great concessions. But and I mentioned I've known Sean Reno for a long time and Jennifer Fox and you know all the administrators here and they trust me a lot. They gave me a key card.
2: Wow!
3: So I can go anywhere.
2: You can go anywhere.
3: So I'm curious with this key card. I wonder if I could get to the concession stands early.
2: Huh? Why? Maybe.
3: Is that possible? I don't know what all this unlocks. But I think everything, because they gave me the master code.
2: Now, I will say this. The security here at Alamo Heights High School is outstanding. If you've got a child here, or if I had one, I would be praising them every day. It is just outstanding. Normally, they walk you up here to the press box. My escort today was one Jason Minix.
3: Because they gave me the key card. I know where I'm going. I'm official. I got a lanyard and everything.
2: Yes.
3: I have to give it back.
2: That's too bad.
3: But Coach Fox was like, here when Reinagle gets here, because she's got stuff to do. It's homecoming.
2: Exactly.
3: Let him in. You know, there's another guy here, Bobby Stotzenberger. Don't give him that key card. We don't trust that guy.
2: Don't trust that dude. Well, that was good. So it made it a little easier to get
3: right
2: up here. But
3: now, and I love the fact that they're listening because Coach Fox just texted me that over in that building, my friend, not do they just have one, they have two golf simulators.
2: Is that right?
3: Yes.
2: Wow.
3: Mm-hmm.
2: Okay, I should have brought my clubs.
3: What, dude? It's Alamo Heights.
2: You think they have a rental set in there?
3: Not a rental set. Just go use them. Just go use them.
2: Maybe I will. I can get over there in about 5 minutes, hit a couple shots, and get back.
3: Only if I let you down with my fancy key card, because otherwise you can't operate the elevator.
2: Oh, that's cool.
3: Uh-huh.
2: Well, I tell you, you know, even us old dogs can see new things from time to time. Golf clubs carried across a football field.
3: How many high schools have golf simulators?
2: I don't know of any.
3: Is that a thing?
2: I don't know the answer. Answer to that, I really don't. I've never asked that question, but it doesn't surprise me that the fine folks at Alamo Heights have a couple of simulators.
3: This is honestly, as old as this school is, everything is perfect and new, and they do have great concessions. Coach Fox will tell you that. But their Frito pie, I do anticipate that being on the docket tonight. And then, you know, like other people are like, dude, it's Alamo Heights. Try this or try that. It's got to be a Frito Pie Friday.
2: Do they not have like a ribeye and a baked potato? I mean, that would be, that'd be awesome out here for the football game.
3: I mean, they might. That's halftime. You know, I'll be like Al Michaels and have them bring that in on the table.
2: Exactly.
3: I'll eat at halftime while Matt Roy stumbles through the highlights.
2: That's a good idea. He's got to learn.
3: Uh-huh.
2: He's got to learn. He's the new guy.
3: Mm-hmm.
2: Atmosphere out here is going to be fantastic. I don't know what it's going to be in Brazil, but I would imagine, Jason, it's going to be pretty exciting out there. I would think the fine folks there in Brazil are looking forward to this football game.
3: Well, sure, and the amount of people that have traveled from the United States down there for the game. So it's not just those in the area, but there are, we know a couple people that are San Antonio based that have made the trip to Brazil. We were talking to one dude at our golf tournament. He's already in Brazil, so I forget
2: already
3: his
2: there.
3: Name, but
2: yeah.
3: whatever, right? Dr. Genebee said he was going. I saw Calvin Watkins and Clarence Hill posting about some Cowboy fans that they met at the airport that, they were there, and obviously they had better flight plans than Todd Archer, who is still stuck in Miami. But you look at it and you, all right, this is cool. Jerry Jones is thrilled about playing in Brazil. Not so thrilled about giving up a home game at AT&T Stadium.
4: Well, you pay a price, but that's the price we're paying to create and sustain the interest internationally. And that creates a lot of interest in television. That gives us another place to show our games during the Sunday morning of the week. And so all of this is good. I'm in complete agreement with how we're developing and doing our international games. But I don't like it when it takes one of your home games away. That's no good.
3: No good. No bueno.
2: No bueno.
3: It is what it is. Jerry Jones saying that this morning on 105.3 The Fan before he got in his private jet to fly down there.
2: You know, even Jerry Jones, Roger Goodell, had probably said, look, Mr. Jones, even though you are the de facto commissioner of the NFL, it would just look good if your Cowboys would play one of these games that's away from the United States, since the Cowboys just don't do that very often.
3: Well, and they prefer Mexico City.
2: Sure.
3: And that would make a lot more sense. I still think, and it seems wrong of the NFL to have a game with this kind of travel time and not have a bye week the following week. And on top of that, for the Cowboys to have another road game, because that does shorten the week, because they'll fly to Houston on Saturday. So it is taxing and seemingly unfair. Not that the world is fair, but when you're talking about these international games, going early like they have, both teams have, and then having to play the following week on a short week after a trip like this just doesn't seem right for the overall quality of the game the following weeks. Now, you look at what the Rams and Niners did. You know, they played on a Wednesday, so they had kind of a mini bye to start.
2: They did.
3: You go with that. But there's so much money apparently to be made. Although, we'll see. I mean, but it does seem wrong in a lot of ways that they would penalize teams, because it is a penalty, knowing that every coach and every player is a creature of habit, and it's all about routine. And there is no routine for this. There isn't a routine when you go from a Sunday to a Thursday or play a Monday night and you have to go the following Sunday, because starting yesterday, their days are going to be out of whack until the following Tuesday.
2: Well, they are, and they've got a Thursday night game coming up in not too distant future. I think October the 8th, isn't that correct? The Tampa Bay game, if I'm not mistaken. So, it's somewhere in that neighborhood. So the Cowboys schedule is going to be screwed up for a while. Where Baltimore gets lucky, they've got the Titans next week.
3: So they get a bye.
2: Pretty much. Where the Cowboys don't, they've got a tough game in Houston against the Texans. So, that's just the way the thing goes, and you got to get over it if you're an NFL football team, and that's just part of the deal right now. I will say this. It was just tweeted out. Zay Flowers, the wide receiver for Baltimore, did participate in practice today, and that's not good news for that Cowboys defense.
3: We'll see, although, all the field talk, the practice fields look like they're awful. I mean, especially the one for the Baltimore Ravens, divots and, bare spots. It looks like most people's backyards after the summer. The Cowboys practice field doesn't look bad, and what a beautiful setting with the mountains in the background. In some ways, kind of Oxnard-ish, if you will, with that kind of setting. As far as the regular playing surface, everybody seems to be okay with it right now, including Stephen Jones, what he told us yesterday on the Blitz about the playing surface.
5: Yeah, we're always got a great crew that represents the league. Obviously, our people, keep an eye on these things as well. But we have a standard with the competition committee in the league that we know what we're trying to accomplish. As it turns out, in this particular case, I think most of the complaints about the field were from soccer players over in that part of the country, which we totally understand. There's probably a fine line between making it great for a soccer player and making it NFL ready. So we respect that. We appreciate it. But our understanding is most of the complaints were from it not being just right, you know, for their soccer teams over in South America.
2: Ah, so soccer, football, two different things. Again, we're going to have to wait and see because we're going to hear, well, it's fine. Players union a little concerned about a few things. The NFL says everything's fine. Stephen Jones is everything. When we're watching the game on Sunday afternoon is when you're going to tell whether the field is any good or not. If players are slipping all over the place, well, it's not. If things go pretty much chalk as we normally see it, then everything is fine. But I don't think we'll truly know until Sunday afternoon.
3: And weather, because it's been one of the wettest Septembers in history for Brazil, we'll see there. But the NFLPA did issue a statement about the field conditions for the Cowboys-Ravens game. Quote, "The concern heading into this week was the field would be loose, patchy, and lead to excessive slipping. Those conditions are generally more of a playability and performance issue than a significant injury concern. Based on our experts' assessment, the field needed better traction and stability. They recommended reinforced stitching to help the surface hold together and brought in equipment to reinforce as much of the field as possible before the game." And you've probably seen on SportsCenter or other videos, wherever you see them, that machine, since it's stitching, let's say the big old sewing machine that they have, already doing that work. And those are the videos you're seeing now where the field looks to be in pretty good shape. What Stephen Jones told us yesterday here on the Blitz makes sense. When they were getting that field ready for NFL standards, while it was a work in progress, it's understandable that the soccer players that were playing on that field weren't happy about it. So anything under construction isn't right. Think about this weekend if you're driving on 1604 near Stone Oak Parkway, yes, and roads are closed.
2: Yeah.
3: It'll be great when it's done, but right now it sucks.
2: It sucks.
3: And that's kind of the way I'm thinking those soccer players were, which might have led to a lot of conversation and concern, ultimately about nothing. And I'm surprised that Stephen Jones is the only person that has said it that way. Well, yeah. Well, they were making it NFL ready. Soccer players were complaining. Screw soccer players.
2: Yeah, screw those guys.
3: Yeah.
2: Come on.
3: Yeah.
2: We're the real football, says Stephen Jones.
3: Well, I mean, you know, in a lot of ways, but if this field is anything, if it does anything to benefit the Cowboys, it might slow down Lamar Jackson. And Jerry Jones this morning on 105.3 The Fan gave an in-depth scouting report on one Lamar Jackson.
4: Well, when you look at the challenge we've had the last couple of weeks against New York, you saw their quarterback that's able to really tuck it and run with it. And then you saw what happened to us early out here the other day with Washington. Then you see what this quarterback in Baltimore gives us. He's the best at it. And he is certainly his threat is a big influence on our defense, but more importantly, the obvious, when he does run, he's hard to guard. And so it's a big part of our game plan to make sure our defense is ready for his talent.
2: Not only executive of the year, Jason, but he should be coach of the year, too. Maybe scout of the year. That was brilliant. Brilliant.
3: You might want to defend that guy, huh? He's pretty good. So, Jerry, how confident are you going into this game?
4: Well, I agree with you. Anytime you have to face those two players you just mentioned and the Ravens, that's a bad matchup.
3: Uh-oh.
4: And so we've got our work cut out for us.
3: We're going
4: and,
3: where to go? What?
4: They've got a lot of incentives to play at their top level against us down there Sunday. So it's a rough one. It's really rough to have to move that game as a home game here to AT&T Stadium and then play that game down in Rio. On the other hand, we're all playing an away game now, and that may even it up just a little bit. But we'll be ready for them, but they're a handful.
2: They're a handful.
3: Yeah.
2: Yes, they are.
3: Uh-huh. Yeah, Derrick Henry, Lamar Jackson. I'm flying how far to watch my
2: It could get ugly, Jerry. Hopefully it could. I could see a high-scoring football game, too. Although, I think just looking at what the Ravens probably are going to try and do is just keep Dak and company off the field. Try and eat up as much time as possible, run Derrick Henry, Lamar Jackson, and keep them off the field. Real quick, and we need to talk about this in depth, but I'm getting kind of sick of this stuff. Jake Ferguson is appealing his fine. Over 13 grand, about 13.6, he was fined for the imitation of chugging a beer. He, Kyle Juszczyk, and Matt Goncalves were all fined for the same thing. Amon-Ra St. Brown fined for imitation of smoking, and then you got Jamar Chase and T. Higgins for the laying it on the table, the people's elbow,
3: yes,
2: as they call it.
3: Boom.
2: All of those guys fined for end zone celebrations last week. That stuff's got to go. That's just Roger. Stop it.
3: It's the no fun league.
2: It's unbelievable.
3: But if you get fined for chugging a beer because that sends the wrong message, are they going to stop advertising beer during NFL games?
2: No, of course not.
3: All right, Kettle. I mean, what are you saying? Honestly, does that make any sense? You know, if you don't want Jamar Chase to whip it out onto the table, then are you going to not run that Sydney Sweeney ad during the game for the gambling site that she's promoting while not wearing anything?
2: Well, what he's saying, he's whipping it out on the table for Sydney Sweeney?
3: I mean, wouldn't you?
2: Well, naturally. I'm just saying. I don't think he was thinking of Sydney Sweeney in that moment. Maybe he was. I could be wrong.
3: Dude, with that catch, he could have done whatever he wanted.
2: Dude, that was
3: the catch of the year.
2: That was one hell of a catch. And that dude, so don't tell me about anybody else. He is the best wide receiver in the National Football League, bar none. The guy is absolutely fantastic. Going to be a fun game there. The Texans have a fun game in Indianapolis, and we're going to talk about all of that. The Washington Commanderskins got some really good news today,
3: mm-hmm,
2: about their quarterback. As we sit here at Orem Stadium on the campus of Alamo Heights High School, getting ready for a huge high school football game tonight on a Football Friday. 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
8: And we appreciate you being locked on 94.1 San Antonio Sports Star. I'm Joe Reinagel, Jason Minix here as well, and we are at Alamo Heights High School, Orem Field, up here in the press box getting ready for Bernie and Alamo Heights tonight. Ought to be a dandy. But you know what else should be a good one, Jason?
9: What's that?
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8: We just happen to have a pair of tickets for that football game inside the Alamo Dome.
9: We do.
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8: 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If you want to go see the Roadrunners take on Colorado State tomorrow morning, 11 o'clock kickoff, well, just call in right now.
9: Call in. Edwin will get you hooked up. Email tickets over to you, and you'll be in the Alamo Dome tomorrow morning for that game. And I'm glad that a big voice guy is reminding us that 5:30 today we do Prime Picks, brought to you by A Awesome Tickets. And what we'll do at 5:30, we will take the 10th caller, and you will get to participate against us in picking games. You will automatically, if you're caller 10, be in the running to win $1,000 worth of tickets from A Awesome Tickets. And if you win the week, then you get two entries to try to win that $1,000. So far, nobody's got that additional entry.
8: And I'm kind of surprised, because you and I didn't do very well last week.
9: No, we were 5-5, so was our guest picker. Pledger was last.
8: He was worse than 5-5.
9: Yeah, he was 4-6.
8: Pledge is kind of way down the list already, isn't he?
9: Well, I mean, he's only three games behind you, two games behind me.
8: Okay.
9: It's still early. But

0: But yeah, there was an opportunity last week for somebody to get that additional entry. But John Aguilar, he did no better than we did.
1: Wow.
0: And that doesn't get you the entry. You can't tie. You got to outright win. And you look at some of the games this week, there could be some separation or not, depending on how ballsy you want to be with your picks. And speaking of John at A Awesome Tickets, call him. Rush tonight. Had a friend just tip me up a little bit ago going, hey, man, do you know if your guy has tickets for Rush tonight?
1: Yes.
0: I mean, the answer is probably yes, but you don't know. You don't call me. You call him. But here's the number. Call him.
1: If I was a betting man, he's got tickets and probably anywhere you want to sit.
0: Well, and that's the great thing, because not only does John have his tickets, but he has access to all the tickets on the network, if you will. So, and he's going to save you a ton of money. Just in fees alone,
1: yes,
0: he'll be able to save you a ton of money. So if you want to go see Rush tonight, go, because it's going to be great. Danny Closa, he just texted saying, yeah, I was going to come to that Heights game tonight, but instead I'll have you on in my ear while watching Rush. I'm like, well, you should have gone to see Rush on Wednesday night.
1: Well, Friday, and you know, a lot of people would rather do that on Friday night. They can party it up and sleep in tomorrow morning or whatever the case may be. But then you got Iron Maiden next week.
0: Yeah.
1: Right? And then on Tuesday,
0: Iron Maiden, Megadeth.
1: See?
0: It's going to be a great show.
1: So you need to keep John's number handy. That's for sure, especially with all the shows we're getting here in San Antonio. I think it's great.
0: 210-226-5136 or go online, awesometix.com.
1: Obviously, a lot of good football this weekend. We talked a little bit about the Houston Texans, a game that, well, both of those teams, quite frankly, need to win. They take on Indianapolis, up in Indianapolis. Both of those teams are 0-2. You know, I've heard some so-called experts talk about that game today, Jason, and seems like leaning towards the Colts when it comes to this. People losing faith in the Texans already, and losing faith in that defense.
0: You know, I don't know that I want to lose faith yet in the Texans defense. And I'll go back to something that Indy Kalu told us earlier this week, the San Antonio Sports Hall of Famer who's a Texans analyst. That defense is still really good.
1: Mm-hmm.
0: But the idea of them being better than they were last year is that's tough. And Indy brought up, you know, we talk about the 85 Bears defense. That was a good defense for a number of years, but they were only the 85 Bears the one year. And, of course, that was the year they won the Super Bowl.
1: Sure.
0: And same thing the year the Ravens. Man, Ray Lewis led some great defenses, but there are some years that you talk about more than others. They're still really good, although they gave up a ton of points to Josh Allen. And in that game, their offense was able to score. They gave up points to Joe Burrow.
1: Yep.
0: I don't know that I'm ready to go, well, that defense, man, they suck all of a sudden. I'm not losing faith in them because they played Josh Allen and Joe Burrow, two guys that are going to be in the MVP conversation at the end of the season.
1: Well, they got Danny Dimes this week,
0: who's just like Joe Burrow, according to Will Anderson, who may be in or should be in concussion protocol after those comments.
1: Look, I don't know. I think Indianapolis is one of those teams that's not going to be a pushover, and that could be a good football game. I think the Texans are only favored by a point and a half in that game going up to Indianapolis, so it should be a good one. The Washington Commanders got some good news, or at least they hope so. Doesn't appear that Jaden Daniels needs surgery on that elbow. And they say right now they're not going to put him on IR, and then he could be back in a matter of a week or two.
0: Yeah, the fact that he's not going on IR and doesn't need surgery is good news, obviously, if you're a Washington fan. And I like Jaden Daniels.
1: Yeah, I do too.
0: But
1: sometimes.
0: Well, that five stuff was
1: bad. Yeah, that was bad. Yeah.
0: But when you look at it and you go, okay, what do we do here? That's good news because you hate these injuries. But at the same time, I hope this is the right thing. And it might be one of those, give it a couple weeks and see. as opposed to like with Jackson Dart, all right, let's have surgery, your season is over. And there are some, you know, it's kind of, you know, it's what do you do? You know, like Tyler Smith, right? Tyler Smith is on IR for the Cowboys. You know, they knew he had those issues in training camp. Why didn't they do surgery then? Because they want to give it an opportunity avoid surgery at all costs. I'm not sure if that's what's going on with Jaden Daniels, but it feels that way, considering he went through it last year. And I know with the Kurt Warner story, man, that puts a lot of pressure on Jaden Daniels and his doctors.
1: Back in my day. That sounds a lot like that, doesn't it?
0: Well, I mean,
1: these young kids today.
0: Dude, toughen up.
1: That's it.
0: Toughen up, right? I mean, toughen up.
1: Ah, that's exactly what that Kurt Warner stuff, man, reminded me. I played. Come on, kid. Get in there. You can do it. You mentioned Jackson Dart. Today, at some point in time, it may have happened already, but he is officially getting that surgery on his knee, and he is certainly done for the season. You know, it's going to be interesting. I've heard a lot of some of the big ESPN and other network people calling for, you know, the Giants to go out and maybe get a Shedeur Sanders or a J.J. McCarthy or try to trade for somebody like that that some of these other teams are not utilizing. I don't know. I don't know if Jameis Winston's the answer. I think he's going to have to be for the Giants, and I think he's their best shot at winning anything or doing anything this season now that they've lost Jackson Dart. But I don't know. With all the quarterback injuries, I would be shocked if some of these people would move off of some of these quarterbacks. It's a crapshoot when you're talking about quarterbacks nowadays, and you need a reliable backup, and we're seeing that early in the season.
0: Well, I think if Jameis Winston continues to play like he did the other day, then maybe. But they did give him a 2-year, $13 million contract. Yeah. There was a lot of belief in Jameis Winston. And this is year one with John Harbaugh. So, and you got Jackson Dart on a rookie deal. You have Cam Scadaboo on a rookie deal. Their payroll isn't outrageous. They've got some defensive players there. I almost wonder, if you're the Giants, do you say, all right, Jameis, let's go. We're going to ride with you. And maybe they win 6-8 games, or maybe they win 2 or 3 games and they're picking in the top 5. And this is a year, if I'm the New York Giants, because I've got Jackson Dart on a rookie deal, I'm not chasing a quarterback. And this is going to be a quarterback-heavy draft. So you take like a receiver like Love, Jeremiah Love from Ohio State. Where is he going to go? And, you know, now, a couple of years ago when that kid was playing in the Navy All-American Bowl, he was like, man, this guy could be a number one overall pick if he were a quarterback, right?
1: Yeah.
0: Well, he's not a quarterback. But with all these teams that are going to need quarterbacks and this being a quarterback-heavy draft, if you're the Giants, do you go get – you know, you're not tanking because you've got Jameis Winston. You've lost Jackson Dart. But this might be a great year for the New York Giants to say, all right, well, let's go get another star.
1: Yeah.
0: And now I would have a Malik Nabers, a Cam Scadaboo, a Jackson Dart, and then another wide receiver like that or one of the better defensive players because you're not chasing a quarterback and all these other teams are. So if you're the Giants, I mean, let's see what Jameis Winston can do. And if he gets us in contention, cool. And if not, we're going to have our pick of the best player that isn't a quarterback.
1: Absolutely. So a lot of things to go there. Obviously, they're saying all the right things, and you should. Just 2 weeks in, the Giants still have that belief that they can get it done. And look, I like Jameis Winston, and I think he will be more prepared this week. And it would not surprise me if Jameis Winston goes off 300 yards and a couple of touchdowns this week.
0: Yeah, well, because that's really what Jameis Winston
1: that's what he
0: do.
1: Does.
0: And let's face it, he looked unprepared the other night.
1: He did. He really did.
0: I don't think he'll look unprepared this week because he knows he's playing. And it's unfortunate that you would say that about a professional athlete that looked unprepared, but he did. He looked so unprepared. Let's see how he looks this week. And if you're the Giants, that's what you've got to be thinking. And he's got the Tennessee Titans. So I don't know truly what you make of a game like this. Because if he looks great, you go, well, it was the Titans. Although right. The Titans should have beat the Eagles last week. They are still NFL players. But at the same time, I don't know if we'll truly know what they have in Jameis Winston, but they did actually pay him good money, so I'd be surprised if they made a desperation trade with the contract that they gave him.
1: Gotta be interesting to see what happens. And then with these injuries, who knows? I'm sure we have not seen the end of those, unfortunately. That's just the way that the cookie crumbles, so to speak. Speaking of that, we got a big high school football game out here at Alamo Heights tonight. Number 3, Bernie, taking on number 4, Alamo Heights. Biggest game in the state of Texas, I would think. If you can find another one, please let me know. But I would put this one up against any other game in the state of Texas on this Friday night, and you can hear it right here on 94.1 San Antonio Sports Star, beginning 6:30, you said, with a pregame,
0: yep.
1: 7 o'clock kickoff. So there you go. Make your plans now. And well, if you're listening to us now, just keep it locked in. Just lock it in right now. You don't have to worry about it, and just stay here.
0: Well, that's it. And Pledge is taking the day off today to go watch a movie.
1: Uh huh.
0: So between six and six thirty. Which normally is extra innings with Pledge. We're getting extra innings with Caden and Edwin today.
1: Wow.
0: Which is going to be incredible. I mean, this is going to be far better than a country music star you heard on AJ and Rob today. Or about the same.
1: That was interesting this morning,
0: guys,
1: to say the least.
0: I didn't hear it, but I heard about it.
1: Well, unfortunately, I did, and I wish I could unhear it. It was interesting. I will just say that. Mm-hmm. Keep myself out of trouble. We will get back here. The folks at the University of Tennessee are bribing people to get to the game early. We'll tell you why and what they're bribing them with when we continue here on The Blitz on 94.1 San Antonio Sports Star. All right, I am all fired up because, you know, the fine folks at Fliff, they might be getting mad at me. I'm trying to really put it to them. But that's the beauty of it. You just never know, and you get lucky, you get a few games, and you get on a roll, and that's what makes it fun. I actually took a shot at Atlanta last night. And obviously, we all know how that turned out. So, man, I've started out the week between Monday Night Football and last night, 2-0. So I am rolling. I've got a little bankroll heading into the weekend, and I am looking forward to it. 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
1: All kinds of college football taking place tomorrow and even tonight, as a matter of fact. 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Should be interesting. And the Cowboys in Rio, they're there to take on the Ravens Sunday at 3:25.
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1: on a Football Friday. We have made it, y'all. It is Friday, and I'm happy about another beautiful day in San Antonio and South and Central Texas. Happy you've made your way to 94.1 San Antonio Sports Star, joining us here on the Blitz. I'm Joe Reinagle. Jason Minix is here as well. We're getting ready for a great high school football game here at Alamo Heights. They'll take on the Bernie Greyhounds at 7 o'clock tonight. Pre-game show at 6:30 right here on 94.1.
0: And one of the best matchups, if not the best matchup in the state of Texas. I mean, you get in Class 5A Division II, number 3 versus number 4 in the state. Both teams undefeated. They met twice last year in two incredible games, and you kind of expect the same tonight.
1: Absolutely. It should be a great game. It's a big rivalry anyway. I mean, regardless, the rankings make it that much bigger, but anytime these teams get together, it's a rivalry.
0: And the fact that Alamo Heights selected tonight's game against Bernie as their homecoming game, that says a lot.
1: Well, absolutely.
0: And I don't know what has happened to mums, but we had a homecoming game a couple of weeks ago.
1: Yeah.
0: And
1: already?
0: Yeah.
1: Wow.
0: I think they're called Mega Mums. I mean, this is ridiculous. I mean, these mums look like they probably cost a car payment. I mean, it is insane.
1: Wow.
0: The mums. And so I can only imagine what it's like at Alamo Heights.
1: We'll see. That's going to be something to watch for tonight. Looking at all the mums wow. Much respect, however, to the Mules for scheduling Bernie on homecoming.
0: Oh, absolutely.
1: I mean, that takes some stones.
0: I mean, you would think, let's see, they don't have a layup on their schedule, but you're right. I mean, this is the biggest game, right, on their schedule, and they made this one homecoming.
1: Good for them.
0: That says a lot.
1: Well, now that you did that, go back it up.
0: Well, that's it.
1: You back it up.
0: Got to back it up.
1: That way you win tonight. You're partying your head off. I don't know. They have a homecoming dance tomorrow maybe tonight. I don't know.
0: I don't know how that works. But
1: I'm not sure either.
0: I'm sure it's tomorrow.
1: Hey, you party your head off.
0: Yeah.
1: I'm sure the students here at Alamo Heights don't need my advice on partying.
0: No.
1: They know how to do it. Are you kidding?
0: They go to the golf simulator, you know, in the library.
1: Yeah, I'm sure that's what they do.
0: Uh-huh.
1: The library. Is that what they call it these days?
0: Is Cheesy Jane still down the street?
1: I'm sure it is.
0: Yeah.
1: There's a lot of stuff around here.
0: Well, sure.
1: Yeah. So they'll have a good time.
0: Broadway 50-50.
1: There you go. Well, I don't know if they could get in there, right?
0: Yeah, get a burger.
1: Okay.
0: Sure.
1: All right. Yeah, yeah.
0: Yeah, they're Alamo Heights kids.
1: Burger, you can mix a little tea and lemonade.
0: Sure.
1: Yeah, go all out tonight.
0: Go over to the country club later.
1: Oh, yeah.
0: Put it on your dad's tab.
1: Boy, I tell you what, that's still the swankiest country club in San Antonio.
0: Yeah, it is.
1: You can mention all the other ones, the Dominion or wherever else you want to mention, but San Antonio Country Club, that's where the cash is.
0: Yeah, it's the most exclusive.
1: No doubt.
0: I mean, yeah.
1: I had the opportunity to play that golf course one time, and it was a charity tournament.
0: Well,
1: it's a Roger Staubach thing.
0: Oh, nice.
1: Yeah, and so it was a lot of fun. It's a beautiful golf course.
0: Beautiful golf course.
1: Yeah. Old school money.
0: Mm-hmm. Got to have friends like Crash Gillespie to take you over there.
1: Yeah, that's right. Yeah. I haven't gotten that invite. Have you?
0: Well, you're not friends.
1: Oh. Well, I could be.
0: I mean, well, of course.
1: Have you gotten the invite?
0: Well, you go over there and you play tennis
1: I'm not a tennis player.
0: No, but, you know, it gets you in the golf course.
1: Oh, yeah?
0: Yeah.
1: Well, hey.
0: Yeah.
1: My phone's right here. I'm waiting on that call.
0: They don't even let you into the golf simulator down there, and Alamo Heights High School has two of them.
1: You know, I bet they would if I asked. They'd let me out in down there.
0: No.
1: I know people here.
0: Yeah?
1: Although Ron Ritterman's not here anymore.
0: No.
1: And so that's the old head coach at Johnson obviously came over here to Alamo Heights and very successful at both schools, by the way. Love that guy. And, you know, I love all the high school football coaches, but Ron Ritterman was up there at the top. Always good to see that guy.
0: Definitely. And one of the great – and he retired this year. Retired in, what, April?
1: Yeah.
0: It won't be here tonight at this game.
1: Well, he's
0: and
1: got
0: I, and I get it. No, you know why?
1: Uh-huh.
0: I don't know if I should say this.
1: Of
0: on
1: course
0: it.
1: You should.
0: Should I?
1: Yes.
0: His lovely wife Patty has her high school reunion tonight.
1: Well, and I'm surprised, number one, she wants to go to that. But since she does, you know, Ron's got to go.
0: Ron's got
1: to
0: go?
1: He has to. Yeah, he takes care of his wife.
0: Absolutely.
1: Yeah.
0: Yeah, I won't say the year, but it kind of, I was like, yeah. Wow.
1: Surprising. I went to my 10-year and haven't been back.
0: No.
1: And not that, it, you know, I don't know that I'd want to or not, but I mean...
0: I went to my 10-year and I haven't been back.
1: Yeah.
0: I mean, it's dumb. That's just how it goes.
1: Uh-huh.
0: Speaking of high school football, congratulations to Larry Hill out at Smithson Valley.
1: Oh, my gosh.
0: One of the best legends. Last night in a tight game, they won 84-7. He became the all-time winningest coach in the area, passing the legend Jim Streedy.
1: Congratulations to Larry Hill. And I tell you what, he's going to stack more wins on top of that.
0: Mm-hmm.
1: And be very difficult to catch.
0: Well, that's it. I mean, the longevity, everything that he has done. And you think about...
1: Congratulations to Larry Hill. And I tell you what, he's going to... St-

0: Ron Ritterman and a Jim Streedy and Rudy Nerio, who is the new head coach at Alamo Heights that replaced Ron Ritterman, promoted from the staff at Alamo Heights. Obviously, he played for them over at Madison, did Coach Nerio. So
1: that's crazy.
0: It is when you see all the people that, you know, kind of grow up, play here, stay here, and coach here, and continue to make that difference.
1: Absolutely. I love it. Speaking of making a difference, let's do the Headline Blitz.
2: This is Jason and Joe's Headline Blitz. 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Two guys, two opinions, never enough time.
0: Making a difference? Let's cut beer prices in half because we're trying to get people into the stadium early. That's what the University of Tennessee is doing tomorrow because President Trump is going to the game. Security is going to be stupid, as you can imagine, with the president there. But most people want a tailgate. They've got College Game Day. They're going to have thousands that are out there trying to watch Game Day, and they're saying, dude, you got to come to the stadium 2 hours early. We're opening up early. Security's going to suck. How do we convince you to do that? Let's cut those beer prices in half.
1: Half price alcohol inside the stadium beginning at 9 a.m. I love that. You know what? I love that. I think it's a brilliant idea. You want people to go into the stadium early. You bribe them with alcohol.
0: But let me ask you this, though. Let's live in the real world. That sounds great on paper.
1: Sure.
0: Right? But stadium beers are $18. So now I get a $9 beer, or I can have the beer out of my cooler at the tailgate.
1: Well, it depends. Is it your cooler or somebody else's cooler?
0: It doesn't matter. It's parking lot beer. It ain't costing me $9.
1: Well, it depends, Jason, because if you sit outside and you wait till closer to kickoff, you might get there by halftime.
0: Well, rules are obviously going to be different, but now I'm thinking, well, I'll just stay out here at the tailgate while everybody else is trying to get in early, so maybe it won't be near as bad.
1: Because there's TVs all over the place at every tailgate, so you can watch the game on TV.
0: But you still want to be there.
1: Well, you do,
0: right? But again, though,
1: you got to make your choice.
0: I know it sounds great. Half off beer. Cool. Now they're $9. It's only $5 overpriced.
1: But you know what? You expect that. And if you're expecting to pay whatever, $18 for a beer, and you get it for $9, you're like, you're way ahead of the game. You're getting 2 for 1.
0: When did you become glass half full, Ryan?
1: You're getting 2 for 1.
0: It's still half price alcohol at a stadium is still stupid expensive.
1: I'm okay. I'd rather be in my seat and ready to go, or at one of those swanky places inside. I'm sure that, you know, you stand around, have some hot dogs and $9 beer, you're golden.
0: Yeah, why didn't they do $2 beers?
1: I didn't make these rules. I would have.
0: I like the idea behind it, but in reality, if you're sitting there going, all right, so I'm leaving the tailgate, or not even tailgating, you know, I saw a guy that generally tailgates every UTSA game saying, 11 a.m., I ain't going. I'm not tailgating this week.
1: Why?
0: Well, he's not throwing up his normal set. He's going to other people that are going to have theirs. You know, 11 a.m. kickoffs make it tougher to tailgate.
1: No, it doesn't. You can get in earlier. When do they open the gate? 6?
0: In the morning?
1: For an 11 o'clock?
0: Maybe. Are you going over there?
1: I bet Briseño will be there.
0: No, Ben's who I'm talking about.
1: Oh, you're talking about him?
0: On Facebook. Yeah, he's not.
1: Oh, dude, you are such a wiener, Ben.
0: Exactly.
1: I can't believe that.
0: That's exactly what I thought.
1: Wow, what a quitter.
0: Yeah, well, but again, though.
1: Well, dude's going to be at picks until all hours of the night tonight.
0: Probably.
1: Yeah.
0: Probably.
1: Dude, this next story I think is great. Ian Happ of the Chicago...
0: Uh-huh.
1: I hate the Cubs.
0: You do.
1: With a passion.
0: Uh-huh.
1: But what Ian Happ did is his last game as a Cub in the regular season. Signs a baseball and attaches $300 to it.
0: Mm-hmm.
1: And on the baseball, it says, I'm buying the beer. Throws it up into the stands. Guy catches it. He's got a baseball with his signature and $300. Dude, I think that's really cool.
0: It is very cool in a lot of ways. One, it's not the first time he's done that. It's
1: is that right?
0: He does that a lot.
1: All right.
0: And then I saw some negative people say, except for Wrigley is a cashless venue.
1: Well, so what?
0: But you still got $300.
1: You got $300.
0: But I do believe they've got those deals where I've been in cashless venues. You can put cash in is like a reverse ATM, and it will spit out a card with however much cash you put in.
1: Okay.
0: So,

0: it could still work, but more pro athletes should do that.
1: Now, what cheese balls are complaining about some dude? I threw his cash. That's not going to do us any good.
0: Twitter people?
1: Get a life, Twitter, man. Are you kidding me?
0: They're Cubs fans.
1: Dude, send me $300 at any venue, cashless or not. I don't care. I'll take you $300.
0: Well, of course you will.
1: What a bunch of cheese balls.
0: Well, how about the Cubs celebrating last night? And the White Sox clinched last night. Literally about the same time. And the Packers lost. Last night was a glorious day for Chicago sports fans.
1: Well, it was. It was. I'm just happy that the Cubs are going in as a wild card. Because as much as I hate to say this with our producer back at the station, Milwaukee is the class of that division. And
0: you all right?
1: I'm fine.
0: Okay.
1: My hatred for the Cubs, though, goes farther than it does for the Milwaukee Brewers. So
0: really?
1: If the Cardinals can't win, then they go Brewers.
0: Wow.
1: Brewers are the best team in baseball, dude. You can talk Dodgers. You can talk anybody you want. Brewers are the best team in baseball. And, again, it pains me to say that with Edwin back at the studio listening to this, just with a big grin on his face right now. He's smiling ear to ear.
0: Oh, he is. And, you know, the dude won't play a drop to save his life, but he's going to clip that one up, and he's going to play it over and over and over and over again.
1: Yeah, probably he
2: you
1: will.
2: You know it.
0: Look at that. Edwin from left field.
1: There he is. Hey, yeah. Edwin.
0: Yes. Although both the Astros and Rangers won yesterday, they remain tied.
1: I think now, I'd have to check this, and maybe Edwin could do that. I think the Rangers have the tiebreaker. I don't know that for 100% fact, so don't take me on it. But I want to say that they do for some reason. Edwin, will you check that, please, see who's got the tiebreaker?
0: I thought that it was the Astros because they won the boot thing.
1: But it could be. It's possible. I thought I saw the Rangers had it. So
2: Astros won the tiebreaker.
1: All right. Okay, there you go. All right.
0: And it doesn't matter because they both suck. They're both under 500.
1: Unbelievable.
0: But, man, if they get in the playoffs, I mean, they could win the whole thing.
1: Yeah, dude. Forget it. Don't even get excited about that.
0: I'm not.
1: Yeah,
0: I
1: wouldn't. I wouldn't do that at all.
0: I'm not.
1: All right. Man, there's a bunch of activity down on the football field at Orin Stadium. It looks like the girls' soccer team is out there about ready to practice or do something out there. We got the track people out here running the track.
0: It's the track people.
1: Yeah, the track people, yes. So a lot of physical activity going on here on the campus of Alamo Heights.
0: Who would have thought the athletics department would have, I don't know, people doing athletic things. I mean, we saw a bunch of golfers come out of the golf simulator, and those poor kids have to carry their golf bags all the way across the football field.
1: Yeah, you think they'd have carts.
0: You would think. Alamo Heights should have carts for these guys or caddies.
1: I mean,
0: you know, the athletic director, Sean Reno, should be carrying all their bags.
1: One of the two, they should have something because they were looking a little tired as they got
0: to
1: the near side of the field.
0: Own bag all the way across the football field to get over to the Mule Dome.
1: After practicing on the simulators inside that building over there.
0: Air conditioned.
1: Wow.
0: They rough it out here.
1: It's rough. Interesting story, Menix, and we were talking about this before the break. FBS, the Oversight Committee, is trying to ban college coaches from going to other people's games. All right, so in other words, Lane Kiffin, they want to ban him from going to watch the Texas Longhorns at Royal Memorial or whatever the case. Interesting story, and I'll be honest with you, I didn't know if that was legal or illegal already or not, but apparently you can go right now. They're trying to ban it. We'll talk about that and a lot more here live on a Football Friday at Alamo Heights High School. It is the Blitz, 94.1 San Antonio Sports Star. Oh, my goodness, I'm excited. I am excited about the big blind because tomorrow is an outstanding day to get in there. Tonight's an outstanding night to get in there, quite frankly. Any night is a good night to get into the big blind. But let me tell you why tomorrow is a great day to get into the big blind. First of all, at 11:30, they've got their fun and friendly tournament. It is one of my favorite things at the big blind. You can go in there, you can play, and it is exactly what they say. It is fun and friendly. Doesn't matter what kind of skill level you are as a poker player. That makes no difference. You're going to go in there, you're going to have a great time. They got a full bar, they've got food, they've got TVs all over the place, so you won't miss anything. But then you want to stick around because at 6 o'clock tomorrow night, they're going to draw for the first of two Harley Davidsons. That's right. They are beautiful. I saw them the other day when I was in there last

0: Saturday. And those Harley Davidsons are absolutely fantastic. But if you don't win on Saturday, guess what? You go back in there on Sunday, because Sunday night at 6 o'clock, they're going to draw for another Harley Davidson winner. It's incredible. And in the meantime, all day long, they've got specials and stuff and contests going on at the Big Blind. If you haven't been into the Big Blind, you need to get there. 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
0: Boy, yes, you are. And I tell you what, you can hear the Cowboys-Ravens game right here on 94.1 San Antonio Sports Star Sunday afternoon. All kicks off at 2:30 with the pregame show, and then they'll kick from Brazil at 3:25.

0: trade. Someone's doing Matt Nagy, maybe like the Gardner Minshew. Justin Fields from the Chiefs.
1: Edwin, are you?
0: Really good three. And Garrett Nussmeier, like...
2: Ian, on the Pat McAfee Show, NBA Mavericks point guard Kyrie Irving says he's under no physical restrictions in his return from a torn ACL, no word yet when he'll return to game action.

0: All right, we're back.
1: I guess.
0: Yes. How about that? I guess we dropped for a minute there, but thanks to everybody for hanging on.
1: Yeah, sure.
0: That was nice
1: Maybe.
0: Of you.
1: Absolutely.
0: Yeah. You missed all that great beach talk and all of that stuff that we were talking about and the Brazilian butts and all of that stuff, Minix.
1: So Edwin, where were we when you decided to turn everything off?
2: It's my fault now?
1: Well, of course it's your Yeah, okay. Play Dak Prescott saying, "Here we go."
3: A couple words here since you've been down here.
4: Poor Chewy. That's the only one. Am I saying that? Poor Chewy? No? Poor
3: damn, I'm not saying that.
4: Hey, you can try. I'm not embarrassed to try. Something like that. It means, "Here we go." How do we say, "Here we go" in Portuguese?

0: Part two.
1: That sounds a lot like Jerry Jones singing.
2: La cuca cuckaroo. La cuca cuckaroo.
1: Dak and Jera are gonna be a duet.
3: Uh huh.
4: Here we go.
1: Oh, good stuff.
3: Oh.
1: Well, thanks to everybody for your patience. We appreciate it.
3: It's Friday.
1: It is Friday, and football Friday. You know, this is kind of cool being out here, I will say, Jason, because before the football game, we get a girls' soccer match going on out here.
3: Well, no, it's called practice.
1: Well, I know it's practice, but they're playing. I mean, they're not. I mean, I know it's practice, but it looks like two scrimmages going on. We got one to my left and one to my right, so I mean, it's soccer action.
3: So, what do you figure? You got the varsity against the junior varsity?
1: Oh, I'm not sure. On the left over here,
3: the answer is yes.
1: Is that what it is?
3: Well, it's got to be.
1: No, I think you got junior varsity on the right, varsity on the left. That's what I'm thinking.
3: And why would you think that?
1: Well, because the girls on the left look older than the girls on the right.
3: They look exactly the same to
1: me. I'm just saying. They
3: look
1: older.
3: Exactly the same.
1: You don't know.
3: I have no idea.
1: You have no clue.
3: I have none.
1: We'll go with my theory.
3: Your theory?
1: How about that? My theory, varsity's on the left, JV's on the right. That's my theory, until somebody tells me different.
3: All right. You go with that.
1: I am. That just looks like some quality soccer there on the left, by the way.
3: Yeah, I don't know about that. Let's see. The coach that's standing in the middle of the field is paying attention to the team on the right more. So what do you figure? That's got to be varsity?
1: No, they need the help more than the varsity.
3: Oh, they need the help?
1: Sure.
3: I mean, did you see the passing that's just going on right there? I mean, that's high-level soccer. Because we're soccer experts now after that World Cup.
1: Yes, so
3: yes.
1: We are.
3: Uh-huh.
1: Of course we are. Are you kidding me?
3: Yeah.
1: Oh, man. A lot of fun out here at Alamo Heights as we, just a beautiful day.
3: Uh-huh.
1: My goodness.
3: She's offsides. Oh, sorry.
1: Was she?
3: I have no idea.
1: Exactly.
3: We got to get the little video review to tell me if she had a toe too far
1: now,
3: over the line.
1: The girls on the left just kicked the ball way over here to the right.
3: Uh-huh.
1: So they've only got a little net there in the middle of the field that, it doesn't really do much good when it comes to a stray soccer ball.
3: A stray soccer ball.
1: Yes. It doesn't do much good at all. We are live here at Alamo Heights, and plenty going on. Let's talk a little. Just real quick, there is a proposal, because I teased it, and I just want to follow up on this thing. They're trying to ban football and basketball coaches from going to other people's games, which kind of is bizarre to me in a lot of ways. I don't know. So Steve Sarkisian can't go to watch an LSU game just because he feels like it.
3: Yeah, apparently. I didn't know this was an issue. And it might be more of an issue, I guess, with basketball, especially during tournaments.
1: Yeah,
3: when,
1: could be.
3: You know, they're in Maui or whatever. But, yeah, this is kind of like, all right, you guys, there's other things to worry about that. You know, do you just send a memo? Coaches can't go anymore. When I first was reading it, I thought it was about high schools. Which there's already some rules in place there, but yeah, apparently, you know, if Sark, tomorrow's a bad example since they play at 11 and UTSA plays at 11, but if Sark wanted to come watch a UTSA 6 o'clock game and he had an 11 o'clock game and wanted to come down after, or Jeff Traylor wanted to go up to Austin to watch a game, apparently you're not allowed to do that anymore. And all I'm thinking is, I don't know what coach has time for that. Now,
1: true.
3: We're thinking about head coaches. Is it lost on me that maybe we're not really talking about head coaches, but that other assistant coach that might want to bow all Connor Stallions and sit in the stands and try to decipher signals and things like that, that's what this has to be about. You can't send a coach that, hey, man, we've got LSU in 2 weeks. Why don't you go watch the Tigers and Aggies and get a ticket or get a press pass or a pass and sit there and chart extra.
1: That's the only thing I can think of, and it must be a problem, or they wouldn't be talking about it and considering it. So we'll see where that goes. But that I just found that very bizarre, wanted to pass that along. We do have a little bit of news involving the NFL and the Seattle Seahawks. They do take on the Washington Commanders. That necessarily wasn't necessary, Edwin, but I appreciate the heads up there. Sam Darnold off the injury list. He's good to go for Sunday's game against Washington. So Sam Darnold will be back in the starting lineup for the Seattle Seahawks, which is interesting.
3: Pretty amazing, because when he got hurt in the opener, it looked like it could be season.
1: Yeah, absolutely true. So there you go, Seattle fans. I'm talking to your wife, Minix.
3: Yeah.
1: Sam Darnold is good to go. We're live at Alamo Heights. A lot of football news, a lot of Dallas Cowboys stuff, a lot of good pictures coming in from Rio from the reporters that are down there. We'll describe some of those as well. When we continue on this Football Friday, this is the Blitz on 94.1 San Antonio Sports Star.
3: You know, last night I told you, take Atlanta in the points. It certainly paid off for me at BetUS.com. 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
24: 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Get them out of here. 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
3: Happy Dolly Day.
1: How about that? You know, you had to explain that to me.
3: Not a surprise.
1: I mean, who's going to... I mean, does everybody just wake up? Hey, it's September 25th. It's 9 to 5 day. Dolly Parton. It's the last thing I'm thinking about.
3: Happy Dolly Day.
1: Happy Dolly Day.
3: Happy Dolly Day.
1: Big Dolly Parton fan, so... 9 to 5. I get it now. 9 to 5. Who? What, now I know you're not smart enough to have thought of that. Who the hell thought of that originally?
3: Not me.
1: No,
3: I have no idea.
1: I don't know.
3: The question is, why did we wait till she died to celebrate Dolly Parton?
1: Because that's what we do.
3: Yeah,
1: it's typical, right?
3: Yeah.
1: You're talking about all the time people going to the Hall of Fame after they've died. They can't enjoy it. Their family can, but the person that actually went in there. Well, they don't know.
3: No. No, they don't know. Hey, the other day we had a hockey reporter out of Houston named Jennifer Streeter on.
1: Yep.
3: After she had reported, she works for Sports Illustrated, that she had some sources saying that SSNE was distantly involved is probably the best way to phrase it after we talked with her, in helping the NHL expansion efforts in Austin. Now, personally, I think this thing is going to Houston, but Austin is still in play, and she reported that her sources said that the Spurs were involved in some sort of small level. Today, she says she spoke to a source within the San Antonio Spurs, and the Spurs and SSNE have no involvement with backing a potential Austin NHL expansion franchise. While the Spurs do have a presence in Austin. They are not currently involved in any NHL expansion efforts.
1: Well, that's interesting to me now, because, and when we talked about it with Jennifer the other day, it made sense for the Spurs to be involved. I mean, why not? If an NHL franchise is coming to Austin, why not have a piece of that? But, again, I like reporters like Jennifer Streeter and others who, look, sources can be wrong.
3: Yep.
1: I think we've all been burned before by, you think, a good source, and it turns out to be wrong. Larry Hill. I'll explain that story at some point in time. And it turns out to be wrong. But the fact that she came on right away and corrected that and checked with some folks within the organization or however she did that, and comes back and corrects the record.
3: Now, for the record, I have heard that there was some interest in the Spurs having something to do with anything that goes into Austin, kind of like what we always hear with San Antonio. The Spurs want to control or have a piece of anything and everything going on in this city sports related, and
1: makes
3: Austin
1: sense.
3: Is no different. So when she reported that, I've heard similar, and I believe her. To hear what she's putting out today, I mean, if she's hearing none, and again, it could be financial, it could be expertise, it could be, you know, just market analysis, you know, in some levels. But if an NHL team were to go into Austin, and especially when you look at some of the people that are investors in the Spurs that are based in Austin that could also invest in an NHL team, maybe there's a connection there. But I still think that Houston is going to end up with whatever expansion team. Now, we were talking about hockey the other day, and some people mentioned UTSA having a hockey team.
1: Yes, yes.
3: And you know, and you were saying, there is no hockey. I kind of missed the rampage because I love going to hockey games. I just got a Twitter message that says, hey, Jason, if you guys aren't busy with concerts this weekend, my son, Toby, is playing on the San Antonio Junior Rampage 10 and under team. Their home openers are this weekend at Northwoods Ice Rink, Saturday at 5:15, Sunday morning at 8:45 a.m. They're playing the Dallas, Texas Warriors 10 and under team. So, Joe, you could go watch hockey. All of you can go watch hockey tomorrow at 5:15 in the afternoon,
1: uh-huh,
3: or Sunday morning at 8:45 a.m.
1: Well, I love you, and I appreciate you sending that, but Sunday morning at 8:45?
3: Yeah, I ain't going to that.
1: I won't be there. I'm sorry. That's not happening. But I understand him. He's got to get up. You got a kid playing. You got to go.
3: Well, I said, man, I'm busy Saturday and ain't doing anything at 8:45 on Sunday. He said, I figured valid for Sunday. I don't even want to get up that early.
1: Exactly.
3: But your kid's playing. You got
1: to
3: go.
1: We've all done it. And many times you get up when you don't want to and go to places and do things you don't want to do. But good for him. I'm glad. You know, yep. 10 years old and playing hockey. That's great. I think it's great.
3: But that what I love there, one, shout out to those Junior Rampage players.
1: Yeah.
3: And the fact that they're still the Junior Rampage, even though the Rampage left San Antonio a long time ago. But it also tells me, for those of you that say nobody here cares about hockey, the fact that we've got a 10 and under team that's playing a team from Dallas. So that team from Dallas traveling in, getting hotels, getting a couple of games in, just like I'm sure when the San Antonio kids travel. But we're talking 10 and under. And that's how the sport grows, is when you get the kids playing, they're going to continue to play and become fans of hockey. I know, and now granted, they're hockey related, but, you know, Brian Chance, who used to play for the Iguanas and the Dragons, he stayed in San Antonio after his playing days. His kid is now graduated high school, but playing somewhere in Canada and all that kind of stuff. But, you know, there is that development process, and you will see more and more hockey. When I was in Dallas not long ago, I saw a bunch of lacrosse fields, and I know there's a small lacrosse presence in San Antonio, but kind of like right now, we're watching, you know, a field full of soccer players. There's two different teams out here practicing, a JV and a varsity, we assume. and soccer gaining popularity. It used to be, all right, we all played soccer till we were 12, and then we did something else. Now you're seeing more and more playing soccer. You're going to see more and more playing hockey. And when you got that many 10-year-olds that are playing, that's how that sport grows. And we're talking about 10-year-olds playing hockey in San Antonio, Texas, not Ottawa.
1: Well, and that's cool. And it's got to be a club team, right? Yeah. So the parents responsible for picking up the tab for the travel and all of that stuff. My brother did that for years with his two boys. They were on the baseball circuit.
3: Yeah.
1: You know, where you go
3: that's
1: around.
3: Big money.
1: Absolutely. I did it to a lesser extent with cheerleading.
3: Even more money.
1: And then swimming as well. So all of that's great. The only thing I worry about hockey in this part of the world, and I'm glad that UTSA has something. I'm sure that's not university sanctioned, though.
3: A club rec,
1: right,
3: however
1: exactly.
3: It is.
1: Exactly. Is once they get out of that child hockey, where do they go? Because most high schools don't have hockey teams.
3: No, but I would imagine, and I don't know this, if you're a hockey parent, you play club hockey through high school. And if you're good enough, you know, you get into, I think it's the OHL still, in Canada, where you're a high school kid, but you go live with the host family and you just play that circuit till you get to college. But, I love the fact that there are that many kids, that there's enough kids to field teams to where you have a 10 and under, and I don't know if there's a 12 and under and whatever.
1: I bet there is.
3: But I'm going to guess there is, because there are a lot more hockey people in San Antonio than you realize. Now, if you're from here and you've been here your whole life and you're 30, 40, 50, 60, 70, you don't know about hockey. But you realize the number of people that have moved here that aren't from here, but they're from somewhere where they played hockey. And that's their sport. And that's one thing that we always saw with the Rampage. You would go to a Rampage game, and you would see a St. Louis Blues jersey, a Detroit Red Wings jersey, a Chicago Blackhawks jersey, and a Toronto Mets. You saw all the jerseys of Boston Bruins, because that's what you want to watch.
1: Well, hockey's a big deal. A friend of mine here that I've known forever. In fact, it's Maggie's boss. He's a huge Las Vegas Knights fan. Golden Knights, I guess they are, right?
3: Yeah, yeah.
1: But
3: well,
1: he's like, huge, and he watches them all the time. I don't know how he got into being one of a fan of that team, but he never misses a game.
3: Well, when you think about Vegas, is an
1: on TV.
3: Vegas is an interesting study, and AJ Hoffman could actually probably speak to this better, because he too is a Vegas Knights fan, because they became an expansion team when AJ was living out there. But they were an expansion team that had such an immediate impact, and
1: yeah,
3: they were good. They were getting a lot of TV games, and because it's Vegas, if you went to Vegas and you go to a game, all of a sudden you're a fan of that team, and everything they do is cool. Their introductions and all of that is such a Vegas production that a lot of people gravitated to the new. Well, I don't want to jump on a bandwagon of somebody that just won the cup or this or that. And Vegas's popularity exploded immediately. Now, all the talk, did they steal the logo and look of West Point or of Central Florida and all that kind of stuff? But they have the cool look and the color scheme. But the way the NHL did their expansion draft, they won a cup. What, second year, first year, something?
1: Pretty
3: early on.
1: Yeah. Well, that's good. If you like hockey, good for you. It's awesome. I try, and it's just like watching soccer out here today.
3: But once you go and you learn it, and you anticipate where the puck is going, not trying to follow the puck, it's a lot easier to watch. And if you watch a hockey game in person, an NHL game, you can get hooked pretty fast.
1: Never been to an NHL game, so that is something on the bucket list. I'd like to do that. You know, I don't know. I think Flight is a big sponsor of the Dallas Stars, are they not?
3: Flight is a big sponsor.
1: I'll have
3: Flight
1: to,
3: by Yingling.
1: I'll have to ask. You know, Santa.
3: We were doing all those flight deals with the Dallas Stars last year, where they gave away a trip to go watch a game in Philadelphia.
1: Right. That's right.
3: We should set something up and take a bunch of Sports Star listeners to a game in Dallas.
1: I think that'd be a lot of fun.
3: That'd be awesome.
1: Absolutely. So they can take the bus, and you and I'll fly.
3: Sure.
1: That'd be awesome. I think it'd be fun.
3: Actually, since it is Flight.
1: Uh-huh.
3: We should all fly.
1: We should all fly.
3: We should all fly.
1: Make it a smaller group. We could do that. It doesn't have to be a huge group, but, you know, it'd be fun.
3: Yeah, you know, your wife, my wife, and Renee and his wife, right?
1: Perfect. Yeah, be outstanding. Oh, my goodness. It is a football Friday. So happy you guys are spending a little time with us here on the Blitz. 94.1 San Antonio Sports Star. A lot to get into. Again, we've been talking a lot about the Cowboys in Brazil because, well, there's a lot going on down there. And the Cowboys are having some fun while they're there with some of those soccer players that were complaining about the field, trading jerseys and all of that kind of stuff. Jerry Jones spoke about a lot of that today. We're also going to talk some Aggies football. Coming up here about 4:35 with Andrew Monaco, who will be freshly off the plane in Baton Rouge, Louisiana, where the Aggies will take on the LSU Tigers Saturday night. Going to be a lot of fun. So a lot to do, so keep it right here on 94.1 San Antonio Sports Star.
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1: Big congratulations to Smithson Valley head coach Larry Hill, who last night became the winningest coach with his 344th career game. That's the most of any high school football coach in this area. He passed a longtime legend, Jim Streedy, who coached Madison High School and New Braunfels High School. Well, quarterback Jaden Daniels will not be placed on the IR for the Washington Redskins, that according to multiple reports.
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1: On a football Friday, we're at Alamo Heights High School where there's going to be a huge football game. What tonight? Bernie taking on Alamo Heights. Number 3, Bernie, up against number 4, Alamo Heights. You can hear it right here on 94.1 San Antonio Sports Star. Beginning at 6:30 with the pregame show and 7 o'clock with the kickoff. Jason Minix, Matt Roy have the call of that.
3: It's going to be a great game. And when you say number 3 versus number 4, that's in the state of Texas.
1: Yes.
3: And according to the Dave Campbell's Texas Football Magazine state rankings for 5A Division II. Not 3 and 4 in the city, which that would be a great matchup too. But when you look at it and you think about the great football that's being played in San Antonio, you mentioned, you know, Larry Hill,
1: yeah,
3: setting the record last night for most wins, passing the great Jim Streedy in a rather tight ball game for Smithson Valley. The final score was 84-7.
1: My gosh.
3: And it wasn't even that close.
1: No, it was not. We were told by someone who was there that Coach Hill wanted to play his second, third stringer. So there was no running clock, no anything like that, which is exactly what that's how Coach Hill gets his other players better and ready to go when his seniors graduate and take off. He is one of the best in the business. He's been doing it a long time, and I'm happy for him, man. That guy is he's a hell of a football coach. He's a hell of a nice guy, and that 344 is going to climb because I don't think Larry Hill's going anywhere anytime soon.
3: No, and he's won a couple of state championships now, back-to-back state champions the last 2 years, and I think about the 10 years that I was doing nothing but Smithson Valley games. We lost 3 state championship games. 2 were heartbreakers. 1 was a blowout. But and for him to finally get that first one, you wondered, oh, is he gonna retire? And he said, no. I mean, I don't have no hobbies. I don't golf. And then he got another one.
1: Uh huh.
3: And this might be the best team that he's ever had.
1: And he could be 3 in a row. Correct.
3: Well, I mean, his quarterback, the Smithson Valley quarterback this year is already committed to Texas. That's the level of talent that he has over there. And this isn't a quarterback that committed to Texas that is just going to go up there and be an arm. He's going to be one of those that's going to have a chance to go in there and compete. He's not going to be Arch's replacement, but in a couple of years, he could be that guy. And I say it that way. In today's world of college athletics, who the hell knows where he'll actually end up playing or how many places he ends up playing, but dude is a stud. And, you know, we were talking to somebody that was at the game last night. All right, it's a blowout. Are we going running clock? No.
1: No.
3: And Larry Hill used to tell us that way back when they were winning games, you know, 63-0 and whatnot, that he liked to get the win, you know, once the game's comfortable, you go with your backup players to get them reps. And if my twos and threes and fours are beating your starters, that's on you. But those guys practice, let them go play, but get those reps.
1: Well, I think that's great. And I've never been a proponent of taking it easy on a team. No. If you're on the football field, we're playing football. I'm not going to take it easy or tell my players to take it easy. You just need to do a little bit better. I've never been a proponent of that. And I'm sure the team that Smithson Valley crushed last night was not feeling too good with an 86 spot on the scoreboard that they gave up to the Smithson Valley Rangers. But congratulations to Larry Hill and the Smithson Valley community out there, because it could very well be, they've won two in a row, could very well be their third straight a state title.
3: Which would be incredible, and I think they're still number one in Class 5A Division I, champions in the top 10 in 5A Division I. Just so much good football in the San Antonio area. Johnson in 6A is ranked. It is impressive when you think about the talent, and then I think about what we're going to see here tonight between Bernie and Alamo Heights. And the two games that these two played last year, I mean, the scoring. Now, Alamo Heights defense is only allowing 11 points a game. They're scoring 46.5, undefeated, obviously, on the season. Bernie's defense has given up a lot of points this year, but they have also scored a ton of points. But even, you know, last year when they played, both games were extremely high-scoring games. And I know Bernie won the playoff game scoring in the final minute of the season. Their quarterback is committed to play at UTSA, Grant Sweeney. And so I expect another one of those kind of games tonight. I'd be surprised if it got lopsided.
1: All right, I got to ask you, Minix, because I don't follow high school football as much as I used to. Unfortunately, it was one of my favorite things at Ken's TV for 25 years. But I made the mistake early in the show. In fact, when we first got started, was saying the Bernie Champion Chargers, and it's obviously not that. It's the Bernie Greyhounds. So the Greyhounds are now 5A Division II. Is that correct?
3: Correct.
1: Is that what Alamo? And
3: yep.
1: So where are the Chargers? Are they a 6A school now?
3: No, they're, I want to say 5A Division I.
1: Okay. All right. Because it used to be, if I recall correctly, that the Chargers and Alamo Heights were in the same classification. So that obviously changed. And so, but yeah, it's unfortunate. I used to, high school football was, Fridays were my favorite night or day of the week, for obvious reasons during football season when I was at Ken's 5.
3: Yeah.
1: It was a blast.
3: See, 13-5A is Alamo Heights, Bernie, Liberty Hill Legacy Ranch, New Braunfels Unicorns, New Braunfels Long Creek, and San Antonio Veterans Memorial. See, now I know you've been out of the game for a while.
1: Yeah.
3: Can you name the mascot for New Braunfels Long Creek?
1: I have no clue. I didn't even know there was a New Braunfels Longs Creek. All I remember was New Braunfels and Canyon.
3: Uh-huh. Well, for a long time, yeah, the Canyon Cougars and the Braunfels Unicorns. Now you got Canyon Lake, too.
1: Yeah.
3: And that's the crazy thing about Smithson Valley. You add in Canyon Lake, and you got Piper up there, and yet Smithson Valley is still dominant. And Piper, my goodness, and Piper with Eddie Salas leaving Harlan to go over there to be the coach is pretty incredible.
1: I know. Beautiful campus out there, Piper High School.
3: Yeah.
1: My goodness, we did a show out there last year when you were calling a game that Piper was involved in. We're out there and just a beautiful campus. So, well done. Well done, Coach Hill. Just proud of that guy, man. I mean, we both go way back with that guy. when he first came to Smithson Valley, when they first opened up, I was at KGNB in New Braunfels.
3: Uh-huh.
1: We did the Larry Hill Show.
3: Sure.
1: And the Larry Hill Show trained me very well for Tim Duncan when he first got drafted by the San Antonio Spurs. Because both of those guys had about two-word answers when they first came in.
3: Now, to answer your question, Champion is in 13-5A Division One.
1: Okay.
3: With Smithson Valley, Manor, Austin Anderson, Lockhart, Seguin, Austin McCallum, Bastrop Cedar Creek, who got destroyed last night by Smithson Valley, Kyle Lehman. That's that district.
1: Okay. All right.
3: You know, and Champion, by the way, ranked number 6 in the state in 5A Division One.
1: A lot of good football up in Bernie. A lot of people moving to Bernie. Is why they, I remember that opening up Champion. They had to. And it wouldn't surprise me in the not so distant future that there'd be a

0: to three, and they get Austin Anderson tonight, who is also undefeated on the year. By the way, if you're looking ahead, Champion plays Smithson Valley October 23rd.
1: Oh, wow. Yep. Well, that'll be interesting. That'll be a good game. Now, Fred on our San Antonio Sports Star YouTube page, Jason, says something here that it's hard for me to believe, but he says it, so I'm going to believe. He says Lee is 3-1.
0: Lee is actually, when did Lee lose? Because Lee started 3-0, and I know they've got Johnson coming up, which they're going to get destroyed by Johnson. Johnson's one of the best teams in the state. No, they lost to Johnson last week, 66-6.
1: Okay,
0: that's the 3-1. They've got Roosevelt.
1: Roosevelt tonight.
0: Next week,
1: but still 3-1. I guess they needed just a new coaching staff out there to be successful.
0: the coach that replaced Danny Closa was a disaster.
1: Okay,
0: and the new coach they have seems to be turning some things around, but they played Edison to start the year 50-19. Then they beat Kyle Lehman 16-3, went over MacArthur, but Johnson beating them 66-6 is a par for the course. But I mean, you look at 2-8 last year, 1-9, 0-10, 2-8, 1-9 for Eddie Varin to get them off to three straight wins to start. Good for that Lee team. But, you know, over there, it's who do you have going into? See, Lee shouldn't be 6A.
1: They should not.
0: But it's the performance of the NESA thing.
1: Yeah, that.
0: All the kids that go there that inflate their enrollment, which keeps them 6A, but none of those are athletes.
1: I was actually talking about Closa, by the way.
0: But he's been gone for a while.
1: He's been gone for a while.
0: I mean, he was there when they were 0-10.
1: You're right.
0: Worked
1: hard.
0: Absolutely. I mean, but you go back, man, when they had Fuller as their quarterback, they were winning games, man.
1: Yeah.
0: If you've got a quarterback, you can do some things.
1: There you go. By the way, Justin on our San Antonio Sports Star YouTube page, I had no idea Justin would have a daughter that's in high school, but apparently he does. Says his daughter's boyfriend is a starting cornerback for Johnson.
0: Corner. Uh-huh.
1: So how about that?
0: Good. I mean, Johnson, they're ranked number 5 in the state.
1: Is that
0: in
1: right?
0: 6A.
1: Wow.
0: I mean, I know, like, when my daughter went to Johnson, they made it to the state semifinals, and they got trucked down at Reliant Stadium by Katie. This Johnson team, they have a chance, and boy, they got some players.
1: Wow, that's good.
0: They have some players over there at Johnson that are already going very, very big time.
1: Well, my daughters went to Brandeis.
0: Uh-huh.
1: Some of them, the two oldest went to Reagan. So, good schools. And both of them brand new at the time. So, a lot of good schools here in San Antonio.
0: Yeah, it's fun.
1: And Brandeis was pretty good when my daughters were there. I know they've struggled a little bit here lately, but who knows?
0: No, they're still good.
1: They'll be back. We are live, in fact, out at Alamo Heights for that big game tonight. Bernie taking on the Mules here of Alamo Heights. Boy, it's just a gorgeous day today. I love being in this press box, seeing the beautiful blue skies out there and the sunshine and all of that. So, folks coming out to this game are going to have a great night to watch some high school football. Then we've got all the stuff coming up this weekend. Big college football games, Texas and Tennessee. You've got A&M and LSU. A lot of good football games. UTSA taking on Colorado State. We'll talk about that. We'll talk some Cowboys football as well when we continue here on the Blitz on 94.1 San Antonio Sports Star. Let me talk to you about the Golf Club of Texas. All right. Love the Golf Club of Texas. And I'm talking about the beautiful weather. My goodness. It's golf weather. And we're seeing guys walking with their golf clubs here on the football field. Everybody that wants to play golf. If you're a golfer, you certainly do. And if you're not, well, like Minix, you can take it or leave it. You know what I mean? Although I will give Minix some credit the other day. He played some pretty good golf, or hit some pretty good shots out at our Sports Star golf tournament.
0: Absolutely. Every now and then. And, you know, at the Golf Club of Texas tonight, they're doing a big 5K through the golf course.
1: Oh, is that right?
0: Yeah, my wife's going out there to do that.
1: Oh, well, that's fantastic. Yeah. I'm glad.
0: Apparently free beer at the end.
1: I love the Golf Club of Texas, but I won't be there for that.
0: You don't want to go run a 5K?
1: I'm not going to run a 5K. Now,
0: you might find a ball.
1: I'll be there for the free beer afterwards. Uh-huh. Maybe that's the case. Look, you need to get the Golf Club of Texas. Whether you're a golfer or not, it doesn't make any difference. They have the 10 Cup Bar and Grill out there. The food is fantastic.

0: fantastic. 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
0: Back here on a Football Friday, live at Alamo Heights Orem Stadium. We're in the press box here, and boy, things are starting to buzz a little bit. You got people, the folks coming in here, the refrigerator stocked, and

0: And everything's
1: with water, though.
0: Well,
1: water and soda.
0: I know it. And you know, I brought my own, and I shouldn't have.
1: No, you know what? I bring a cooler with waters, snacks, every week. Even if you know they probably have something for you, because the one time you don't, they won't.
0: Yeah. Yeah. Well, that's true. And we've been there and done that.
1: Uh-huh.
0: Thinking it's going to be, and it's not. But, there is a buzz out here. And it looks like Bernie, at least some of them are starting to straggle in here. Some of the folks, from the, or maybe not. I don't know. Trainers and whatnot. But anyway, it's going to be a great game here. 6:30 tonight, right here on, San Antonio Sports Star 94.1. Jason Minix, Matt Roy will have your call for you, and ought to be a dandy, man.
1: It
0: should be.
1: It, again, I mean, you think about a matchup like what we have tonight. Based on history, this would be one hell of a football game, and the rivalry that is there. Again, you think about last year, these two teams played twice, once in the regular season and once in the postseason, and Bernie won both of them, but both were close games.
0: Yeah.
1: The year before that, it was Alamo Heights getting the win, again, in a close game. Both have great quarterbacks. Both have great receivers. Both have some great defensive players. The expectation is there in special teams. Jeff Traylor's nephew has a 96-yard punt return for a touchdown already this season.
0: Is that right?
1: Yeah, and it happened by accident.
0: By accident?
1: By accident.
0: How does that happen?
1: Well, Coach Sawyer was telling me, he was told, all right, the return wasn't on. They were going to pin it deep. Don't touch it if it goes past the 10. And on the second hop, he fielded it. Most of the players were already just running off because the return wasn't on. And that inadvertently built an incredible wall, and Traylor was able to take it 96 for a touchdown.
0: That's awesome.
1: They also have a 99-yard touchdown pass. They were backed up through a post about 50 yards in the air. Kid caught it and ran it the other 50.
0: Well, it doesn't really matter how it happened, accident or not. It happened.
1: Yeah.
0: Because they're not going to put it in the stat sheet or the write-up for the game. Well, this happened by accident. It's just a touchdown return. That's all that it is.
1: Yep, that's exactly what it is.
0: So, looking forward to the game tonight. Looking forward to the games tomorrow, Jason. And I'll be honest with you. It starts out early with UTSA and Colorado State at 11. Also at 11, Texas and Tennessee. A lot of excitement for that Tennessee game for obvious reasons. I mean, you've got a number one against a 14, I think the Volunteers are. And Trump's going to be there. You got ESPN's there with their game day and all of that stuff. It's going to be a fun time in Knoxville, Tennessee.
1: Dude, I mean, the idea that another matchup like this for the Texas Longhorns and coming in ranked number one, UT versus UT, the various shades of orange, the president's going to be there, game day is going to be there. Why in the hell is this the 11 a.m. kickoff?
0: I have no idea.
1: I mean, when they set the schedule, I realize LSU A&M is a big game, and you can't always have Texas at prime time, but you get Herb Street. He doesn't get those private jet miles this game. I mean, he'll get off the set and go right into the stadium. But in some ways, it's just like, why is this the 11 a.m. game?
0: Yeah, I'm really not sure. I could see it being the afternoon game, 2:30, 3 o'clock window would be okay. I don't know. It's all up to TV and what they're doing. But certainly exciting to kick off the college football day.
1: To
0: see this, because
1: I say that though, I mean, I'll be at the Alamo Dome for UTSA.
0: Well, that's
1: Colorado,
0: you're just
1: State.
0: Pissed off.
1: Well, kind of.
0: Yeah.
1: Well, kind of pissed that UTSA's got 11 a.m. kickoff too.
0: Well, I would imagine they are as well.
1: They are.
0: But look, for UTSA, I mean, I wouldn't even say it's on ESPNU, so I don't even know if TV's a good enough reason there to have it at 11 o'clock.
1: Well, because they need a game for ESPNU.
0: Well, that's exactly right. But I don't know. I don't know why they do what they do, but tomorrow's going to be a lot of fun. Again, I will go with you. We're going to talk to Andrew Monaco here coming up in about 20 minutes, 10 minutes or so. And I want to ask him, because I don't know how good that A&M team is. I mean, I really don't. And I think they're going into a snake pit with LSU losing to Ole Miss just last week. And I can't imagine what kind of a team they're about to

0: base.
1: A&M is a good team. They're not a great team. And last week, now everybody can have a bad game, but last week, Marcel Reed was so damn disappointed. And I know he's the quarterback, and you know, and I'm sure Andrew Monaco will try to point out some other areas where they weren't great.
0: Sure.
1: But when I was at the Arizona State game, Marcel Reed was not great. He made a couple of great throws, but consistently he wasn't great. And that was a game. And I know I was there rooting for Arizona State, but I kind of thought A&M would win the game, although I did take Arizona State plus 16.5. And that was in play until Arizona State decided to have two pick sixes in the fourth quarter.
0: Yeah.
1: They fell apart, and that game looked lopsided. If you didn't watch the game, you would have thought A&M rolled. They did not.
0: Right.
1: And the same thing happened with Kentucky, but it was Kentucky that rolled. And with LSU coming off of that loss on the road last week to Ole Miss, I'd imagine it hasn't been a great week down there with Lane Kiffin. Although I'm sure all those guys are glad that game is behind them, and now they can just move forward. And if you're LSU, that's got to be the message. But LSU has a better overall roster and a better quarterback. The idea that A&M, you need a get-right game, and you have a road game at LSU at night? Whew.
0: That's going to be difficult. Boy, you talk about a hostile environment. It is going to be rocking. And that's really kind of turned into a rivalry of sorts, or they're trying to make it that as quickly as they can. A&M and LSU. And I think it all started with that, what was it, 6 or 7 overtimes a couple, 2, 3 years ago that they had. It's been longer than that, actually. But that kind of started or kick-started that rivalry. But A&M's got to show that they're better than that. And I know it's not all the quarterback, but it certainly starts with Marcel Reed. He's always had a knock for being inconsistent at best. But this year, it's kind of going the other way with that inconsistency. There's more bad than good at this particular time. So it's really going to be interesting to see.
1: I mean, all the questions about Marcel Reed and all the reasons why a lot of Aggie fans wanted Mike Elko to go spend whatever it takes to get a different quarterback. They were on display in the Kentucky game. And the crazy thing is, he is so much better of a quarterback today than he was a couple of years ago when he earned that starting job. I mean, the kid has gotten better, but he's still inconsistent. And, you know, for Texas A&M, the standard should be higher than what they have. And I don't want to say what they settled for, because they chose not to go get a quarterback in the portal and at least compete with Marcel Reed, which I think would have made Marcel Reed a better quarterback, or you would see better quarterback play from Texas A&M.
0: Well, it's not there for whatever reason. It's just not. But they better right the ship quickly, because again, if you're talking about an LSU game that's that important, and that LSU team is good, and you lose that game and you've got two losses already in conference play, you can start to kiss the playoffs goodbye.
1: Mm-hmm.
0: And anything else. So it's a huge game for A&M. A huge game for LSU, too. Let's not sugarcoat it. They've got a loss in the SEC play as well. But again, I'm looking forward to talking to Andrew Monaco. We're going to do that here in about 5-6 minutes or so. Once he gets to Baton Rouge and gets off the plane and all of that kind of good stuff. So a big college football weekend. And then of course the NFL, and we'll get into all of that. So we got a lot to do. We'll get into some more high school football talk as well. As we continue here live from Alamo Heights, getting ready for Bernie in Alamo Heights tonight, 7 o'clock right here on 94.1, San Antonio Sports Star. Andrew Monaco, the voice of the Aggies.
1: Soon.
0: Perhaps.
1: Soon.
0: Whenever he gets off the plane and gives us a call, we'll talk to him about and some Aggie football. We'll do that here on the Blitz on 94.1 San Antonio Sports Star. And yeah, we're talking all of this football. All of it. Whether it's college, whether it's pro, all of it. There's a great place to go to view all of it. That is Novo Brewery. It's attached to North Star Mall, and it is a great place to go. Yeah, I was in there the other day, And had their fettuccine Alfredo. As I was told that that was one of their best sellers here in San Antonio. And I was like, well, that's kind of weird. But after I tried it, I understand why. It was absolutely delicious. It had some grilled chicken on there, and it was perfect. It was great. Delicious. And that just goes along with everything else they have at Novo Brewery, from wings to burgers to sandwiches, all the way up to ribeye steaks. They have it all for you at Novo Brewery. And that's just kind of the cherry on top. Because you go in there, there's not a bad seat in the house. There are TVs all over the place. They do have a full bar at Novo Brewery. 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
4: 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And
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0: to see who wins the AL West.
1: Who gets to work two more days for nothing?
0: Oh, my goodness. Yeah, that is just an embarrassing division this year, without a doubt. But somebody's got to win it. At least they will have that that they can put up there in their stadium. Division champs.
1: Mm-hmm.
0: If they still do that, I guess. I'm Joe Reinagle. Jason Minix is here. We're live at Alamo Heights. We are waiting Andrew Monaco to get off the plane. Aggie's flying to Baton Rouge this afternoon. So once Andrew gets off the plane and gets settled in where he can talk to us about Aggie football, he will do that. So in the meantime, we'll tap dance.
1: Well, and again, I mean, you know, we're good at that. But I just saw Randy Rogers just posted a video on his Instagram. He had an acoustic set last night at Cheatham Street Warehouse. And there was a girl fight during his song, and the video is freaking hilarious. If you need a good laugh on a Friday afternoon, go check out that video on Randy Rogers' Instagram page.
0: Girl fights are always interesting, and I wouldn't want to be in the middle of one, I'll be honest with you, because they don't...
1: Are we going to the starting line?
0: Is that a horse race going on out here? What's happening? I don't know if y'all can hear that on the radio, but the what do you call that? The trumpet for the Kentucky Derby.
1: Call to the gates.
0: That's what it is.
1: Sure.
0: Right? There you go. Damn, you see, you're just an expert in everything.
1: I really am.
0: I'm soccer, dude, hockey, horse racing.
1: Well, horse racing as a retired camel jockey. You know, you remember some things from that long 38-second career.
0: Camel jockey, yeah. All right. Yeah, I don't know what – I don't know. I don't see a horse race going on. I don't know where that went.
1: Now the question is, I mean, they are the Alamo Heights Mules.
0: Uh-huh.
1: Do mules line up when they hear the trumpets playing?
0: You know, that's a really good question. I don't know the answer to that, but they must. I don't know.
1: Wouldn't the donkeys do anything you want them
0: to
1: do?
0: Well, isn't that the truth?
1: You know, speaking of donkeys.
0: Yeah.
1: Speaking of donkeys, a good friend of ours has a son that's getting married.
0: In
1: about a month and a half.
0: Okay.
1: And they wanted to have donkey beers at the wedding.
0: Donkey beers?
1: Well, apparently that's a thing. You can do this, but it seems stupid.
0: Aggies.
1: Right?
0: Jeez.
1: Well, no. But, I mean, can you imagine you get a donkey that's roaming around and it's got beer on it, and you just grab a beer from the donkey?
0: Oh, okay.
1: That seems like it'd be kind of cool, right?
0: Yeah, okay.
1: Random, but, you know, it's one of them fancy weddings out at Dripping Springs.
0: Sure.
1: So there are no rules, right?
0: Okay.
1: So Rob was okay with this until you realize, well, you still have to have a bartender with it. Now, that's dumb. Does that not defeat the purpose?
0: Oh, with the donkey?
1: Yeah. So you can't reach in and grab your own beer.
0: So the bartender has to reach in and hand you the beer.
1: That's dumb. That seems dumb. If I'm going to have beer donkeys, cart donkeys, I think the fun part of that is, part of it is, does the donkey run away when you're trying to get a beer?
0: Oh, that pisses everybody off.
1: And then at what point in the wedding is somebody trying to ride the donkey?
0: I mean,
1: there's all kinds of things that I'm thinking as Rob is telling me this, but then you got to have a bartender. Well, what the hell's the point?
0: Well, I don't know what the point of that is, so obviously that's not going to happen, I'm assuming.
1: I don't know.
0: Uh-huh.
1: I don't know, but these kids that are getting married today, they're smarter than we were. You know what else they're doing?
0: What?
1: They're having a stock the bar party.
0: Oh, well, before the wedding.
1: Before the wedding.
0: I get that.
1: It's a brilliant idea. You save a lot of money, but they're having a party where you're supposed to bring vodka, tequila, whiskey, whatever you know, and then you don't drink it at that party. They save that, and that's what they're going to have at the wedding.
0: You know, a lot of people do that.
1: Well,
0: I don't know about weddings, but I got a good friend named Tommy Bounds. They call him T-Bone.
1: Yeah.
0: And he has a huge charity tournament.
1: Sure.
0: So it's his birthday this Sunday, and so they're having a deal where they have a raffle.
1: Uh-huh.
0: Where you pull bottles, and if you take a bottle to his birthday party, well, he buys you a drink. And so, I, I guess that's a thing.
1: Wait, hold on. You take a bottle and then get a free drink?
0: Well, you get a free drink there at the place he's having his birthday party, and then he takes all those bottles to his charity event, which is coming up in October, and it's some kind of raffle where you pull a bottle.
1: Yeah.
0: So,
1: all right.
0: I can see where you could do that, but I can see it at a wedding because then you don't have to buy the alcohol.
1: You know, which is one of the more expensive
0: Absolutely.
1: Parts of a wedding.
0: Yes.
1: But, you know, now it's like, well, what happened to the donkey? Like, I just, you know, it's kind of like, the El Cortez in Las Vegas.
0: Uh-huh.
1: One of the cool parts back in the day of gambling at the El Cortez is you're sitting there playing blackjack and they had coolers. They were the old, blue and red Coleman coolers.
0: Yeah.
1: Just full of beer. And the dealer would reach back and hand you a beer. And then they got all fancy after they got all that COVID money, and they got fancy. And now they have somebody that the dealer can't reach and grab you the beer. They have to have somebody there.
0: Well,
1: and now the El Cortez is all kinds of fancy and expensive. It's no longer what it was.
0: Now, see, that sucks. I didn't go this trip, but I can't wait to go.
1: Now I'll never go again.
0: Well, I got to go now. I got to see what it looks like.
1: You just don't believe me that it now sucks.
0: No, I believe you, but I want to see it with my own eyes.
1: You just want to go. Now, here's the thing.
0: I've never lost at the El Cortez.
1: Well, I mean, the crazy part is you couldn't get on it. I couldn't get on a table.
0: Really?
1: And, you know, $25 and $50 minimums at the El Cortez.
0: Really?
1: And fewer tables, way more slot machines. And it's all fancy. They mop the floor. It's way too bright in there now too.
0: But, trying to compete with Circa.
1: Well, but again, to the point, I'd rather stay at Circa.
0: And well, absolutely.
1: I know you aren't going to walk from Circa all the way down to the El Cortez if you think it's going to suck.
0: Probably not.
1: I know you.
0: Probably
1: You'll
0: not.
1: You'll take my word for it. You'll say you want to go and see for yourself, but why would you want to go be disappointed?
0: Well, now how far? What is it? Two blocks? Three, maybe?
1: It's all the way at the end of Fremont.
0: I know.
1: And then a couple of blocks.
0: Okay, that's true.
1: And then you got they got the pizza place there, and then there's that other place across the street which has fantastic short rib fried rice. worth the walk down there. But then you gotta keep walking. Then you go past a nightclub. All these people standing in line to get into a nightclub, which I never understood.
0: I don't get
1: why,
0: either.
1: If the place is that packed, go somewhere else. Why am I gonna stand in line for an hour to go into a nightclub?
0: Because you gotta have the street cred, Jason.
1: Fremont Street. There is no street
0: cred.
1: Well,
0: I wouldn't think so either. Because you could stand out in the middle of Fremont Street and have your own party. You know, smoke a little, you know, doobie and
1: smoke a little doobie.
0: But everybody is. I mean, you know.
1: But you don't even have to smoke. You just get the contact.
0: Yeah, you just get high. Yeah.
1: You're too cheap to spend the money.
0: You ain't kidding. Or I lost it all in the casino. One of the two. Either way. Fremont Street's a trip, though. If you've never been or if you haven't been in a while, it is a trip. And it's worth going. Just don't take your kids down there. All right?
1: Oh, there's all kinds of strollers.
0: Well, I know there is.
1: I don't get it.
0: Don't do that. All right? It's
1: you know
0: adult.
1: What? You do you.
0: No.
1: Don't take your kids.
0: I'm telling you, don't take your kids.
1: I've never understood
0: people
1: that take their kids to Vegas. I realize sometimes what's your option. I've got friends like, kids' basketball team had a tournament in Vegas. I'm like, well, that just sucks.
0: Yeah.
1: I mean, but we didn't take

0: Erica till she was 21. Now, if you're going and there's other things going on, but, you know, and part of the reason Joanna was like, no, we're not taking her because I'd be stuck in the room with her because...
1: Well, that's what I did. So what, do your mom and dad flip a coin? Whoever loses has to stay in the room?
0: You know, if that were the case in my house, heads I win, tails you lose. I'm not on kid duty in Vegas.
1: Poor Joanna, man, I tell you.
0: What?
1: That poor woman.
0: What do you mean?
1: Dude, I don't get it. I don't get it. But did I tell you the story in the Bellagio? We had just checked in. And these damn kids were on, I guess, grandma's cart.
0: Oh.
1: And it ran right into me. And I'm like, what the hell?
0: And you didn't own the Bellagio after that?
1: Well, I should have. And I didn't think about it because I was surprised. And these kids are just, they don't even say they're sorry. And they just look at me with this goofy look on their face.
0: Well,
1: and
0: you were in the way.
1: I'm just standing there minding my own business.
0: You were in the way.
1: Had I known or been a crooked dude, I would have fallen right then and there.
0: You were
1: broke my own leg and owned half of the Bellagio.
0: Well, that would be on video.
1: Well, I guess it would be.
0: Yeah, you would.
1: Yeah, because there's cameras everywhere.
0: Everywhere.
1: I don't get it.
0: Yeah, but you were in the way. You were probably looking at the flowers over there at the garden.
1: No, I was waiting for Maggie to do something. I don't recall what, but...
0: Check in.
1: Because we don't check in there.
0: Now, on our YouTube chat... Smoney says four queens will never let you down.
1: True. Because they're crappy and they'll always be crappy, which is good. Which is what you wanted the El Cortez.
0: Yeah.
1: What is it?
0: You're out of the stream here.
1: Oh, what happened?
0: I don't know. You don't know how to work a computer.
1: No, I do, but the internet.
0: Yeah. The internet's fine, sir. You closed everything out accidentally a minute ago.
1: Is that what I did?
0: Yeah.
1: All right.
0: Yeah.
1: Looks
0: and
1: like
0: and our
1: there.
0: Producer didn't tell you.
1: Well, he may have. I didn't look at my phone. No, he didn't.
0: Yeah. Edwin, you still there?
1: I'm back in, Edwin.
0: All right.
1: There you go. Hello, everybody. Good to see you.
0: Uh-huh. So I don't know if the bus is delayed or the plane is delayed for Andrew Monaco, but he will join us shortly. You know, Andrew's pulling a Stephen Jones card. All right, let's do this time. It might be that time. Let's do this. You know, but we did get in touch with Stephen Jones late yesterday, and it is interesting when you look at this game coming up for the Cowboys Sunday in Brazil. And all the talk about everything, the Cowboys are down four defenders.
1: They are.
0: Four starters. And we asked Stephen Jones yesterday on the Blitz about that next man up mentality.
2: Yeah, that's just part of the, that's part of what you sign up for in the NFL. Every team's got question marks from players. I was reading the Ravens report and, you know, their best receivers, Zay Flowers, I think still a big question. And, you know, they have players as well that, you know, might not be able to play. So, you know, that's the game we play. We have, that's why you have to, find the best 53 guys you can find and then 16 more to go on the practice squad. So you got about, 70 players, that you're going to play with parts of them throughout the year and probably touch them all before it's all said and done. But that's just our business. We certainly understand that and next man up and we like the guys who are going to suit up and play for us against the Ravens in Rio.
1: Next man up mentality. I love that. That's football 101 for every NFL football team. When you're talking about injured players, now it's just next man up mentality. That's what we do. I still, it makes you a little nervous about the secondary because, there's not a lot of depth there. If the Cowboys have anything go wrong in that secondary, boy, it could be trouble. I don't know how much the Ravens will run, will pass the football though, to be totally honest with you. Zay Flowers, one of the guys that Stephen was just talking about for the Ravens did practice today. Now, whether he plays or not on Sunday remains to be seen, but he is obviously their best wide receiver. And with that secondary as dinged up as it is for the Cowboys, he could have a field day.
0: He could, although in reality, is he going to be needed? Because we know they are going to run the ball. You know, they've got Derrick Henry. If you've got Derrick Henry in your fantasy lineup, you don't need me to say start him. In fact, why wouldn't you if you have him? He's not a guy you would put on the bench. Jerry Jones this morning before he left for Brazil joined the boys on 105.3 The Fan and gives you incredible in-depth analysis on trying to contain one Lamar Jackson.
3: Well, when you look at the challenge we've had the last couple of weeks against New York, you saw their quarterback that's able to really tuck it and run with it. And then you saw what happened to us early out here the other day with Washington. Then you see what this quarterback at Baltimore gives us. He's the best at it. And he is certainly his threat is a big influence on our defense, but more importantly, the obvious, when he does run, he's hard to guard. And so it's a big part of our game plan to make sure our defense is ready for his talent.
1: Just make sure that defense is ready for his talent.
0: Yeah.
1: That is in-depth analysis.
0: Yeah. Hey, boys, this guy's really good. You ready?
1: Yeah, you ready for him?
0: Are you ready?
1: Yeah.
0: Well, look, I mean, you think about Lamar Jackson, and then you add in Derrick Henry. So, Jerry, what is your confidence level for Sunday in Brazil?
3: Well, I agree with you. Anytime you have to face those two players you just mentioned and the Ravens, that's a bad matchup.
0: Uh-oh.
3: And so we've got our work cut out for us. And they've got a lot of incentives to play at their top level against us down there Sunday. So it's a rough one. It's really rough to have to move that game as a home game here at AT&T Stadium and then play that game down in Rio. On the other hand, we're all playing an away game now, and that may even it up just a little bit. But we'll be ready for them, but they're a handful.
1: Mm-hmm. Yeah, Jerry doesn't sound really confident heading into this game.
0: Not only is he not confident, he's pissed off this game isn't at AT&T Stadium.
3: Well, you pay a price, but that's the price we're paying to create and sustain the interest internationally. And that creates a lot of interest in television. That gives us another place to show our games during the Sunday morning of the week. And so all of this is good. I'm in complete agreement with how we're developing and doing our international games. But I don't like it when it takes one of your home games away. That's no good.
1: That's no good. No, and Jerry's probably going to play this card like, hey, we went to Brazil, so we're out for the next 5 years. We're staying at home.
0: Hey, well, then you kind of look at it, and you know, there is a lot of truth to that, if you will. Now, one of the ways that, I mean, you look at this game, I expect Baltimore to be able to score because that Cowboys defense hasn't proven they're any better this year than they were last year. So that puts a lot of pressure on Dak Prescott to go score a lot of points. So you would think a lot of George Pickens or CeeDee Lamb, but also, I mean, kind of like Baltimore, keep it on the ground, keep that clock going. You would like the Cowboys should probably have that same game plan, except for they haven't had much of a running game so far this year. Jerry was asked if he's concerned about the lack of run game.
3: No, I think that frankly we point to it, but we had at least one really outstanding running play call back in the last game out here against Washington, and or we would have had a better numbers, but still. I think the last thing I'm worried about is Schottenheimer, our coach, making sure that we get balance in the running game and the passing game. If you see it out of kilter, it's because the defense has really given us that. And they've said to us, look, we're just going to open it up for you on running to make sure, I mean, on the passing so that you can't run against us. Then Schottenheimer will take care of it. So I give him a lot of credit for us having the balance and the execution of what we're doing with our talent out there.
1: Well, Schottenheimer will take care of it. Cowboys, I mean, it's just the opposite. Baltimore's not going to take away the run from the Cowboys. Why would they? They're going to concentrate on CD and George Pickens and try to take some of that passing game away. That's what they've got to do. I don't know what to think of this game other than to think that it could be – there could be some points on the board with both teams. I think the Cowboys are going to be able to move the ball and score. And obviously, I think Baltimore's going to be able to do the same thing. With Baltimore, it just could be sustained drives, and do they take 7 or 8 minutes off the clock at a time?
0: Or it could be an 80-yard run from Derrick Henry.
1: Or it could be that. Could very well be that. Or one from Lamar Jackson. Who knows? Don't know. But that all happens Sunday. Tomorrow, however, the Aggies have to go up to Baton Rouge and take on the LSU Tigers. Battle of two teams who lost last week. What gives this week? We're going to talk to the voice of the Texas A&M Aggies, Andrew Monaco, when we return here on the Blitz on 94.1 San Antonio Sports Star. Let me tell you about Fliff. When you're talking about this game, Texas A&M and LSU, I don't really know what side to go on. My confidence level in the Aggies is such that, boy, I tell you what, I may just stay away from it. I don't know yet. You know me, though. 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
1: 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The 23rd-ranked Aggies look to bounce back. 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
1: On a football Friday. That's right. It is Friday, y'all. We have made it. The weekend is here, and the football action is about to heat up. We're live at Alamo Heights for a big high school football game here tonight between Bernie and Alamo Heights. But, boy, the college football tomorrow will be rocking, including those Aggies who need to bounce back.
0: Yeah, they certainly do. Will they? How will they? Let's talk about it with the voice of the Aggies, Andrew Monaco, joining us now on the Byers Barricades at guest line. You're in Baton Rouge. Howdy, Andrew. I'm curious, does it smell like bourbon and crawfish yet?
13: Throw in a little bit of vomit and some of that stuff that they throw on top of that. Right? That's Baton Rouge in a nutshell. I have never seen, we've just come in, I've never seen so many year number one fingers being pointed at just the buses from the airport to the hotel.
0: You know, it's all love for the voice of the Aggies. Those are all for you, not those players, not the logo. It was their jealousy that you're not the voice of the Tigers.
13: Yeah, that's exactly it. Yeah. Yeah, I'm probably sure they knew what to do with that finger, too. So,
1: Yeah, without a doubt. Well, Andrew, I'll tell you what, yeah, this is a matchup, and I love the Aggies and LSU. To me, it's become a little bit of a rivalry, but both teams took it on the chin last week. So both teams with a loss heading into this game. The stakes are pretty high.
13: Yeah, because you don't want to be 0-2 in the conference, right, Joe? That's the biggest thing.
1: And
13: how will each team respond, right? Like, that's an emotional game for LSU at Ole Miss, but is it as emotional for their players, for the LSU players, for that? Did they not get caught up in all the Lane Kiffin drama going into that? It's still an emotional game. You know what I mean? Like, I get that. And the same thing about last year. Like, a lot of the players on this team, you look at the quarterback, you look at Dylan Jones, the running back, you look at the wide receivers, they're all from other schools. They weren't part of that win at Texas A&M last year. And to be honest with you, That was a regime-changing win. That wasn't just the head coach gone. That entire athletic department, that all changed. And obviously, with Brian Kelly out, and they get Lane Kiffin and all that goes with that. So do the experienced players understand for Texas A&M? Reason why you emptied out Tiger Stadium last year, you got to do the same thing. And that's what was missing last week against Kentucky. So Mike Elko has told his team this week, look, you've got to be way more physical. You have to have way more strain to even give yourself a chance in this game. The fans are going to be salty. I really wonder, do the players, do they care as much? Because they weren't here last year when Texas A&M beat LSU. I'm talking about the Tigers who have transferred in. But still, it's an emotional game for them. Last week, an awful lot was expended in against Ole Miss. So really, it's going to be to see how each of these schools responds.
0: Andrew Monaco, the voice of the Aggies here on the Blitz. So many things to dissect from last week's loss to Kentucky. And look, losses are going to happen, but it's how you lose that I often hear coaches talk about. And how the Aggies lost that game, I mean, that was embarrassing. And I'm just curious, what was Mike Elko's message to the team when you think about the missed assignments, missed tackles, the I don't want to say lack of effort with the football team, but there were times where you just wondered, like when they were down, did they, I don't want to say quit, but man, you could question some of the effort that you saw.
13: As he came out and he said, look, there was no positives from that. And you try, right? No positives out of that. He even starts on the Monday. There was no player of the week. There was no scout team player of the week. They weren't ready. And to me, it was a lot of the old Achilles heel came out in that. And some things that we hadn't seen in a while. But the only thing that didn't come out was the missed tacklings. But getting caught up in all the eye candy of Kentucky, that really hurt. Losing the line of scrimmage on both sides, that was a factor. And I think early in that game, not being able to convert a fourth and one. We've seen that before. They had their opportunities early in that game, didn't score on their first two drives, don't score on the drive at the end of the first half. Those are momentum changers. I mean, it's a turnover on downs that doesn't go as a turnover. Your pick when you get inside the other team's 30 on your second drive of the game, and as Mike Elko talks about that, he and his staff consider that two turnovers. In that case, and it allowed Kentucky to stick around. I think what was the glaring thing to me was, as dominant as you were against Arizona State in the fourth quarter, it looks like Kentucky did that to you in the third quarter last week, where the touchdown drive and you respond with a three and out. Then it's another touchdown drive, and then it's another three and out, and the game's over at that point. That's what was disappointing, and it's stuff that has to be cleaned up. Is it mental? We'll see. We'll see what happens if LSU scores first. How will this team respond? But response is going to be, I think, the big word throughout the entire 60 minutes tomorrow.
1: Well, you know, Andrew, you hit the nail on the head there, and that's so un-Aggie-like what happened in that third quarter. Typically, the Aggies don't let somebody just get away from them like they did Kentucky in that third quarter. It was kind of an ugly game, and you're right. I think the Aggies had some opportunities they missed in the first half that could have changed the game completely. But what did Mike Elko say about that third quarter and what he thinks happened?
13: It was just lack of response, and the same thing. You're getting caught up in the eye candy. So the old saying in football is see a lot, see a little, see a little, see a lot. So what that means, if you're looking at all that entire backfield and you're seeing so much, you're not seeing anything at all. What you need to do is, okay, running back there, maybe it's a tight end who lines up back there, wide receiver lines up back there. If he goes in motion, what play do they run off that? What are you seeing from the formation? If you're looking at all the movement and you're getting caught up in that, you're not aware of what play they're going to call. So advantage Kentucky when it came to that. I think the other thing, and it's something that Will Johnson always tracks, is the explosive plays. And Kentucky had the majority of those. They had, we count them on the broadcast, it's got to be 20 yards or more. They had two of 20 plus. They had one of 30 or two of 30 plus, and they had a 50-yard play. They got burned on a 50-yard play the week before against Arizona State, and they're not generating enough explosive plays of their own. The good news was, they, for the most part, Kentucky goes 3 of 12 on third down. I'm bringing that up. The bad news, Kentucky didn't need third down on their drives. They're getting first downs on first and second down, so that's where the numbers can kind of lie when it comes to that. It was just to me, it was not lack of preparation, although, you know, Mike's taken all the blame for all of that as a good head coach should. And here's the other thing, and I was joking with Mike earlier this week. Everybody says, oh, you just need to throw that tape out. Guess what? You can't in college football. You only have 12 games. You can't just say, ah, that's going to correct itself. No, here's the hard thing. You got to watch it. You got to watch it again. You got to watch it again because you can't have a repeat of what you did. LSU is going to be a little bit different from Kentucky. It's going to be very much a tempo. They're going to want to stay up tempo. So how do you sub on defense, or do you say, okay, these are the 11 who are going to have to do their job, or when they do sub, you've got to be shrewd when you bring in that. LSU is going to bring its own challenges as opposed to just Kentucky. You're not facing the same team and the same scheme, but how are you going to counter what LSU is going to want to do? Because this game will come down to who's going to impose their will on the other team. LSU is going to want to tempo Texas A&M to death. In fairness, A&M's seen that a little bit. They don't know what LSU is going to want to do, because this game will come down to who

0: made some great throws, but the inconsistency was on display again. And, you know, I'm just going to relay what I heard from a number of Aggie fans is, why didn't we go get a quarterback in the portal to at least compete with Marcel Reed? What has his demeanor been like? Because I know if I'm hearing what I'm hearing here, he's hearing it a lot more there in College Station.
1: Yeah, and that's the one thing that Mike Elko has told these guys, not just after a loss, it's after a win, and when they get here, you got to shut out the noise. It's something very simple, he says. They're not your friends. When they're patting your back after you win, you better believe they're stabbing a knife in your back after you lose. They don't matter. The only ones that matter are the 75 who traveled for this game against LSU. We talked about Marcel in the past. He understands what it means to be QB1 in the SEC. That's not just understanding when you win. You've got to understand it when you lose. You have to understand that you have to be the best player on the field on Monday and Tuesday. You've got to take all the responsibility of a bad play. That's where Marcel really shines. You know, it's really easy to say, okay, we're going to go out and go get that. You're going to bring in someone to be a number two. How much are you going to pay for a number two to go out there? It's Marcel's job. He's got Brady Hart behind him, but you're going to go out and get, what does that cost in this era of NIL? Are they really competing? And then look, there's no better job in all of sports than the backup quarterback. I'm not talking about when they play. They can never do anything wrong. Look, Marcel, there was a lack of consistency. We touched on that when we talked before this season. That's his next step, is the consistency. And for the throws that he made on the first 1.5 drives until the pick, that was good. It was the missed throws and those obvious throws and skipping the ball to a receiver or on a rollout and not getting it to your receiver. If we talked about this offensive line has to keep Marcel upright so he can get it to his receivers, now the next step is they're doing that. Marcel's got to make that throw. He knows that. And that's what he has been working on all week. It's not like you keep it safe or anything like that. Like, he's got to identify, trust that his receiver's going to be there, trust that the line's going to give him some time. Might you see him roll out a little bit more? Probably. Might you see him run a little bit more? Probably. Not a ton. He's not built that way. He doesn't have that frame. But I think it's now, how do you make him the most comfortable? As Mike was saying, he's like a pitcher who can't throw a strike. Well, then you don't say, hey, you know, you don't aim it. You get back. Can you make him comfortable once again? It's one of the few times that I've seen Marcel here where he's followed up an average game with a below average game. Normally he bounces right back. And even if we think he's had a good game, he goes back in and he says, man, I could be a lot better. That's the makeup that I like. Yeah, it will be on display tomorrow for him as well. I get that the doubters come, you know, they come in. They always do when it comes like this. But he's the guy. He has the trust. And he certainly got that vote of confidence from Mike Elko earlier in the week saying, he's my guy, as he should be. He's earned all of this. He's earned the shots as well. Don't get me wrong. Like, and that's not a bad thing. That's what comes with the quarterback position. But now it's on him. And if we know anything about Marcel Reed, in 2.5 years of being a starter, is this is a guy who's just not satisfied. He wants to continue to get better.
2: You know, Andrew, we've talked a lot about this year and even before the year. Marcel Reed had some very talented wide receivers last year. We all know that. They're in the pros now. The wide receivers he has now, obviously, are talented, but they just haven't shown up like those guys did last year. Did those receivers last year maybe cover up some things from Marcel and make him look better? Because let's face it, I mean, I don't care what quarterback you are, who you play for, if you got some playmakers out there, they can cover up a lot of things. Do you think maybe that is part of the problem this year?
1: I truly believe that the wide receiving core is better than last year, Joe. And what hurt was you lost to Terry Bussey on the very first play last week, and you didn't have Ashton Bethel Roman. So, and Kentucky, that was a concerted effort to take Isaiah Horton away in that game. And that's why Mario Craver has 11 catches, a career high for him. I think you're going to see Ashton Bethel-Roman tomorrow. Now it's not up to Aaron Gregory. He is going to get those snaps now. It's going to be his first true SEC road game for a true freshman. He gets that. But I thought with Bussey, who had a very good game against Arizona State, I thought it actually eclipsed what they had last year. It's when you got towards the end of last year, and that was the blossoming of Ashton Bethel-Roman,

0: Particularly in the Arkansas game, particularly in the comeback against South Carolina, when you had ABR, you had Craver, and then you had Concepcion, you dared other teams, okay, take one away because the other two are going to hurt you. That's what I thought they had. You want to take Isaiah Horton away, and it's not easy to take a 6'4 away. But now use that height advantage of Isaiah Horton. And if they are trying to take him away, then you have to let Mario get free, and then you have to let Ashton Bethel-Roman get free. Where you miss Terry Bussey is not just as a receiver. He can also get the handoff. He's also a kick returner. He's also a punt returner. He's a guy that you want the ball in his hands. Well, guess what? It's going to have to be someone else, because you're not going to be able to give it to six any longer for Terry Bussey. So, yeah, I'm with you, Joe. I joked with you earlier. You know what makes Marcel a better quarterback? KC Concepcion, who's now in Cleveland.
1: Yeah.
0: Absolutely. And that's what he's going to need from his receivers. But he has to make that throw to them. If they are running their route, and we talked about this before, KC was an elite route runner. He still is. It's one of the great things about KC Concepcion. That's what he has to have here. I'm not saying that they're not, but that's what they have. If they run their route, that's the trust. Isaiah's going to be there. Mario's going to be there. I need to get the ball to them. I can't skip it. I can't overthrow it. If they're going deep, I've got to put it in his hands and put it in stride. It has to be a concerted effort from both ends, the quarterback and the receivers, because I think he has talent. I truly believe coming into this season, the most talent at wide receiver since I have been here, because I think they're the kind of game breakers. I'd love to see Isaiah have a big one. I really would. At 6'4", let's see if he can put a little stress on that back end, which is...
1: Uh-oh.
2: We lost.
1: Was that us or Andrew?
2: Well, we lost one channel. I'm not sure if he could hear us or not, or if he's still going.
0: There you are.
2: We had a little glitch there. Voice of the Aggies, Andrew Monaco, here on the Blitz.
0: You didn't hear me cursing?
2: The audience might have. We didn't. You know what I like when you're broadcasting, you hear that zzz in your headphones, and you go, oh, crap. But we're still there. Andrew, have you had a chance yet this week, or do you do it tomorrow morning where you get your visit with Lane Kiffin?
0: Oh, no, I don't.
2: Okay,
0: no.
2: You don't.
0: No. If I was working for a network and have that time with coaches, I would. No, I don't. I will read what they say or listen to what they say over the course of the week, but no, I don't get that. Different audience for me now. As opposed to doing it in other networks. When you do a national game, you get the time. And I'll tell you this, this is also what I've learned. You always have the courtesy of listening and talking with those coaches. I always wanted position coaches, guys, because I think they rave about their players. You get what you need to get from the head coaches, but I think it gets better when you talk to coordinators, and it gets way better when you talk to position coaches, because they can't love their guys enough.
2: I 100% agree with that. I was just curious, you know, if you had a chance to visit with him and you didn't, just what his demeanor is like. You know, we all know, and we kind of saw a little bit of it this week with the Seattle Seahawks head coach, Coach McDonald, with Graham Bessinger, you know, those conversations before things are rolling. I was just curious what Lane is like pre or post the quote-unquote interview.
0: Yeah, I'm interested also. I mean, he's tough to figure out, isn't he? Like, what's the dream job? Because I think he's already had it a couple times.
1: Exactly.
0: Whether it's been in the NFL with the Raiders, or been with USC, or been with Tennessee. So I don't know what the thought is. You know, is this the one that he wants, and will this be the home? But the track record says no, right? Like, what's next? What's the shiny thing? What happens if Alabama opens up? What happens if... You know, I don't know. Did he come after this job before Mike Elko? I don't know. So I don't know how you read into that. Like, right now, you know, it's the darling. But Ole Miss thought they had the darling also. And FAU thought they had the darling. And Tennessee thought they had the darling. And Oakland thought they had the darling. And USC, I don't know. I can't get that read. What is kind of interesting and is, you know, you make the change, and LSU has gone, you know, full bore, whether it's been football, whether it's been basketball. They're going full bore, bringing back people who had gotten in trouble before. It's a gamble, but that's how much it means here at LSU. Do I agree with it? No, I really don't. Like, if you're going to be villain, you've got to embrace it. And it's like Tony Vitello's teams at Tennessee for baseball. You're going to go full villain. You have to go full villain, but you better be able to understand what's going to happen, because everybody's

0: circles that for you. I think it's a lot about Lane, to tell you the truth, but he gets guys to play for him. He sends guys to the NFL. Mike was talking about this earlier, like people trying to say, he understands who Lane is from the head coaching meetings. They've only met once. Mike was the DC when we played in Oxford against Ole Miss. That's been it, but he understands who Lane is, the offense that he runs. He and Charlie Weiss Jr., the offenses that they run. I think there's a camaraderie about being head coaches. I'm not sure they're friends, but look, they have talked in the offseason about the rulings that have come down throughout college football and having to deal with, you could go minute by minute and the game seems to change and the rules seem to change in college football, but that's about it. No, I don't know, but I can ask the LSU guys. And I know the Ole Miss guys, they did like dealing with him. So there is that, but I really do not know his personality and how he is.
1: I got a theory real quick because we are up against, he wants to be Nick Saban. So he wants to win a championship at LSU, then he's gonna take that job at Alabama as soon as it opens up. That's my theory. I think the guy wants to be Nick Saban and have that kind of a success and be looked upon as one of the greatest college coaches to ever play. That's my theory, right or wrong.
0: Yeah, I mean, Nick was at Michigan State, and then Nick was at LSU, and then Nick was Miami, and that didn't work, right? And then he found in Alabama. It's a very different path. But, Joe, I think we can look back to September 25th, 2026, and somewhere down the line and repeat what you said, and you might be right on target.
2: The only difference there is I don't know that anybody will ever look at Lane Kiffin and say that guy was the greatest and should be the commissioner. He might have followed the path, but I don't know that he would ever get that kind of respect that Nick Saban has. I like Lane Kiffin. He's a fantastic coach, but that's like what Andrew said about embracing the villain. How he goes about his business says a lot.
1: Absolutely.
2: We will see. Aggies and LSU tomorrow night at 6:30. 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Enjoy your night in Baton Rouge, my friend.
0: Enjoy that high school football game that you have in just a little bit. Thanks for having me.
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1: We got to take a break. 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
2: 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This is a legit competition. All chili cooked on site from scratch. All chili must be prepared in the open, which means you can't, like, cook it in an RV or something like that. Everybody's got to see what you're doing, and no beans in this chili or other fillers for that matter. And you got to impress the judges, which include me, includes Joe Reinagle, includes Rob Thompson. Again, the big second annual Roo Pub and Angry Elephant Chili Cook-Off Saturday, October 10th. And that's going to be a big week there for the Roo Pub and the Angry Elephant, because that Thursday, October 8th, Cowboys playing against Tampa Bay on Thursday Night Football, UTSA in action that night against South Florida. Both games are going to be on the big TVs there at the Roo Pub. But keep this in mind, another reason to put this in your calendar, the first 100 people will get a free 12-ounce ribeye and side. That's right, the Roo Pub. They're moving their steak nights to Thursday. Now, these ribeyes are all going to be hand-cut and fired, grilled by George right there at the Roo Pub. So get there early, because the first 100 are free. That is on Thursday night, October 8th, the night the Cowboys play the Buccaneers. The first 100 get a free 12-ounce ribeye. And then, of course, the Chili Cook-Off, October 10th. Again, get your team signed up at roopub.com. Just down from the Big Blind, right next to the Angry Elephant, the Roo Pub, 281 in Redland Road. We'll see you at the Roo.
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13: 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Jason Minnix, Matt Roy will have your call beginning at 6:30 with the pregame show, 7 o'clock kickoff. Ought to be a dandy. Jason Minnix is right over there. I'm Joe Reinagle.
6: It is going to be a hell of a football game tonight. Better than going home and watching.

0: watching TV. But you see the New York Times today, they listed the 100 best TV shows of the 21st century.
1: Really?
0: Uh-huh. Number one is Breaking Bad.
1: Okay. I can see that, I guess. Maybe.
0: Number two, The Wire, Mad Men, Succession, and it's too small for me to read. I don't know what number five was.
1: Where are The Sopranos?
0: Still looking.
1: Wow.
0: Still looking. And not in the top 20.
1: That's awful.
0: That is.
1: To put that thing together, but they're wrong.
0: It is wrong. It feels wrong in a lot of different ways, doesn't
1: I've
0: it?
1: Never seen The Wire. I've never even heard of that. Am I missing something?
0: You are missing something.
1: Oh, yeah?
0: You know, but you can go home and start watching some of the shows that you never watched before. When lists come out like this, do you go, you know, I heard about that. I never watched it. Maybe now I'll go check it out.
1: No.
0: It does nothing for you.
1: Yeah, nothing for me.
0: Nothing. You just don't give a damn.
1: Not really. You know, I mean, I'm not one of those binge-watching types.
0: You are a binge-watching
1: necessarily.
0: Type.
1: I mean, it depends. If I get into something, I don't know. Even Reacher, I'm having a hard time with this season. I mean, so it's okay, but it's not as good.
0: It's those shows that last too long.
1: Yeah,
0: you know,
1: I
0: am that way with Ted Lasso this year. This season of Ted Lasso sucks. And we missed a couple of weeks. I tried catching up and turned it off. I was just like, all right, I just can't do this to myself. There's too many other things. Because then I got caught up on The Lioness, which is fantastic.
1: See, I need to see that.
0: This season of Lioness is fantastic.
1: Yeah.
0: But I never got into Breaking Bad. Everybody I know loves it. I never really got into it. But I think part of it, too, some of those you look at and you go, man, there's 9 seasons. I don't have enough life
1: to start
0: this and try to get caught up. So I'm just not going to be a part of it.
1: Yeah, well, I like those that just go 2 or 3 seasons. And you're right. Some of them, I'm being told on our San Antonio Sports Star YouTube page, Sopranos were 20th century. I guess. Yeah, maybe.
0: The 21st century?
1: I guess.
0: All right. That's true. That just shows your age.
1: Well, I guess so.
0: Because,
1: it doesn't seem like it was that long ago.
0: Number five is a show called Fleabag that I've never even heard of that ran from 2016 to 2019.
1: Okay.
0: Succession is great. I love that. Curb Your Enthusiasm is at number 9.
1: All right.
0: The Office is at 11.
1: Yeah.
0: Friday Night Lights at 14. The Americans at 17, which was fantastic. The White Lotus at 21.
1: That was good.
0: Yeah, that was good. But I'm looking at some of these. Better Call Saul is at 27. That kind of surprises me.
1: Yeah.
0: But then they got Survivor at 31.
1: Oh,
0: that's
1: geez.
0: Just dumb.
1: That's dumb.
0: Yes.
1: Talk about a show that's lasted too long. The CBS has made a fortune off of that show, and it's real easy to produce.
0: Although the fact that you and I both know a winner recently in Savannah Louie.
1: Yeah.
0: But even with a friend on the show, I didn't watch it.
1: No, I didn't watch it.
0: I just, you know, whatever clip she posted on social media is all I would ever see.
1: They got that one and that ridiculous show. Big Brother.
0: Yes.
1: That show sucks.
0: Don't say that to RJ Ochoa. He will shoot
1: you. That show sucks.
0: Yeah, it does. I'm looking to see if that makes the top 100. Ozark is at number 68. That was a fantastic show. They got Ted Lasso at 75. But the last show on the list, Scandal. And
1: that Scandal was okay.
0: Yeah. And, well, one of your favorites, the Gilmore Girls, is at 99.
1: Yeah, Gilmore. You know, the one show I got into that didn't last long enough was a show called Evil.
0: Evil?
1: Yeah, did you ever see that?
0: I can't say
1: it
0: that I
1: was,
0: did.
1: It was fantastic. It was really good. But
0: now
1: it only lasted a short time.
0: There's a show, and you've got to be 59 is Pen 15. Which, when you're just reading a list, it looks like penis, and you're like, what the hell show was that?
1: We know what you're thinking about there,
0: but it's Pen 15. Well,
1: yeah.
0: I mean, if you're scrolling the list and you see that, what do you think? And I'm like, well,
1: I'm thinking Pen 15. I don't know what you're thinking. I don't know.
0: Yeah,
1: I mean,
0: yeah.
1: Sure.
0: Yeah,
1: uh-huh.
0: You're so full of crap.
1: Know.
0: You are full of crap.
1: Behind the scenes, I got to let you know that Minix has already sent John Robbins with money down to the concession stand for a Frito pie.
0: Dude, I mean, it's Alamo Heights.
1: Uh-huh.
0: It's Wagyu chili.
1: Uh-huh.
0: It is the best. See, and I had a great Wagyu steak last night.
1: Yeah.
0: And Matt Roy even joked, you should put that in chili. And I'm like, dude.

0: Good. Have you ever had Wagyu chili? See, Matt doesn't know about nice things in life because he's still at the age where, you know, getting the McDonald's special is taking his wife out for a lovely date, right? I mean, you know.
1: Well, whatever he did, it must have worked. I mean, you know, she's pregnant.
0: Dude, she is.
1: So, I mean, whatever he's doing works.
0: I mean, the sympathy of women never ceases to amaze. I mean, you talk about outkicking your coverage.
1: Yeah, you can say that about all three of us,
0: yes,
1: my friend.
0: Yeah, very true. But, I mean, because we were at Taste of the North Side, uh-huh. and we had that Wagyu chili, which is a thing. See, Matt thinks but he's like, I want a Frito pie too.
1: Yeah, absolutely.
0: Does. You know, he has done nothing but bust my balls on Frito pie every week, and now we get here, and Matt's like, Frito pie.
1: All right, we got to take a break. Big segment coming up. If you want to be a guest picker in our prime picks, you need to get on the phone right now because caller number 10 is going to get to play, and boy, the stakes are high. If you get in, you are automatically entered to win $1,000 worth of tickets from A Awesome Tickets. Caller number 10, 656-3776, 656-ESPN. Get in there. Good luck to you. We'll continue here on the Blitz, 94.1 San Antonio Sports Star.
0: If you need your logo on any kind of gear, you need promotional items made, you know you need to go see Sam over at Sammy's Embroidery and Printing down on San Pedro. 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
12: Well, tonight we're home for high school football here at Alamo Heights. The Mules taking on the Greyhounds of Bernie, and it ought to be a good one. You can hear it right here beginning at 6:30 with the pregame show. 7 o'clock kickoff. He's Jason Minix. I'm Joe Reinagle. But now we got to think about some picks.
2: Yeah, we do. We call it Prime Picks on the Blitz.
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2: Brought to you by A Awesome Ticket. So what we do is every week we pick 10 games. And we have a guest picker who is automatically qualified to win $1,000 worth of tickets from A Awesome Tickets, which is a hell of a prize.
12: Leon Rodriguez is our guest picker today. And Leon, all I've got to say is guest pickers over the first 2 weeks are 9-13. Don't embarrass yourself tonight, okay?
14: Low expectations. Tito, good
2: game. I'm glad you have low expectations. Now, on the season, Reinagle's leading 21-9. I'm at 20-10. Pledge is at 18-12. Although we all sucked last week. Reinagle and I and our guest picker last week went 5-5. Pledge went 4-6, so we didn't let him come to work today because he's an embarrassment. But he did submit his picks.
12: He did.
2: All right. Leon, you ready to go? We'll start with UTSA and Colorado State.
14: I'm going to go with San Antonio, UTSA, baby. We'll run it all the way.
2: Pledge also went UTSA. I'm going UTSA, especially knowing that the Colorado State quarterback is not playing tomorrow.
12: UTSA should roll in this one.

0: be a nice win for the Roadrunners as they get ready for conference play.
1: Oregon and USC.
0: You know what? My hatred of USC is making me think I want to pick USC here. I want to pick them, but I can't. So I'm going with the Ducks.
1: You're going with the Ducks. I'm going with the Ducks for two reasons. They had a bad start to the season.
0: Horrible.
1: They had their get-right game last week against Portland State. And USC doesn't play defense. Pledge has also taken the Ducks. Who do you like, Leon?
2: I'm
1: going to
2: take the Ducks as well. I think they're going to get their thing rolling finally. And USC's trash.
1: Georgia against Oklahoma. Leon, who do you like in that game?
2: Oh, man. I'm going to go Oklahoma. Just on a, this is my top play, Oklahoma. I'm going to go Oklahoma.
0: I told you not to embarrass yourself, Leon, and there you already did.
1: You're taking Oklahoma? All right. I mean, crazier things have happened, but I'm taking the Bulldogs in this one against OU because it is 5:47 and OU still sucks.
0: Yeah, I got to go with the Bulldogs, too. Oklahoma just doesn't have it this year, and they're not going to have it tomorrow either. So, Bulldogs all the way.
1: A&M against LSU. Leon, who do you like in this one tomorrow night? A game that you can listen to here on 94.1.
2: Man, I think I'm going to go A&M. I'm A&M for my boy Rob in the morning. I'm going to go A&M.
1: You're taking the Aggies.
0: I don't even think Rob is taking the Aggies tomorrow, but that's okay, Leon.
1: I'm taking LSU.
0: Dude, LSU can name the score of this game. They're going to crush the Aggies.
1: Pledge also is taking LSU. In the Battle of UTs, tomorrow morning, 11 a.m., Leon, which UT do you like, the Longhorns or the Volunteers?
2: I'm going to take the Longhorns. Archie eats his Cheerios in the morning and it gets rolling.
0: Texas, all the way. Well, this shouldn't be a game. I'm just saying, if Texas is what they think they are, this should not be a game. Texas should roll.
1: I'm kind of with you. Although road wins are hard to come by in the SEC. But Texas, Arch Manning, they need to go slap them around a little bit. Pledge also taking the Longhorns. Our NFL games, Leon, the Denver Broncos taking on the Los Angeles Rams.
2: I'm going to go Rams. I think the Rams got it rolling. They figured it out early, so I'm going to go Rams.
0: You know, my love for Sean Payton is going to show here. I'm going to take the Broncos at home. Look, I think they figured it out last week. Obviously, I think the Rams are the better team, but you got Broncos at Mile High. I'm taking Denver.
1: You're taking the Denver Broncos.
0: I am.
1: I'm taking the Los Angeles Rams. They're playing great. Davante Adams is there. Bo Nix, even though Denver finally got a win, a gritty win over a good Jacksonville team, I don't know if they can score enough keeping up with the Los Angeles Rams. That Rams defense is just too damn good. Pledge also taking the Rams. Jacksonville losing last week to Denver. They get the New England Patriots. Leon, who do you like in that one?
2: I like the Jags in this one.
1: You like the Jags in this one. So does James Pledger. I do not. I'm taking New England.
0: Boy, I tell you, this is a tough game, and it's a tough pick, but I'm going to go with New England as well. I'm not sold on Jacksonville. I'm not. I'm taking New England.
1: I like Jacksonville. I do. I think they're good. Last week opened some eyes, and New England needs this one. Leon, the game of the week. I mean, must-watch television. Jameis Winston against Cam Ward. Giants and Titans. Who do you like in this one?
2: The cheerleaders.
1: Cheerleaders. That is a great answer, Leon.
2: I'll go with Tennessee.
1: You're going with Tennessee.
0: You know what? I admire that. I really do. What's Jameis Winston's going to show up? I mean, it was the guy that looked horrible last week, or the guy. Then which Cam Ward is going to show up? The guy against Philadelphia the week before? I have no idea. I just think overall New York is better. I'm going to go with the Giants.
1: You know, I really want to go with Tennessee here. I really want Cam Ward to get a win. I can't. That team is so bad. The way they pissed that game away last week. Plus, I do think, I mean, Jameis Winston looked so unready to go into the game last week.
0: He did.
1: He's had a week to get ready. And he played well last year when he had to. They paid him all that money. I gotta think the Giants will win this game 6-3.

0: Ledge also took the Giants. Houston against Indy. Leon, will the Texans get their first win, or will the Colts get their first win?
1: I'm going to go Houston on this one for Pledge.
0: You're going with Houston for Pledge. Go surprise. Pledge also took Houston. I just think the Colts playing at home are going to get the W.
2: Boy, it's another tough call. I just don't know. That offensive line for Houston is just trash. It just is.
0: Why do you insult trash that way?
2: And I don't understand why they're not using David Montgomery any more than they are.
0: My fantasy team has that same question.
2: I'm going with the Indianapolis Colts at home to keep Houston winless.
0: Down in Brazil, the game you can listen to Sunday afternoon here on 94.1. Baltimore against the Dallas Cowboys. Leon?
1: I already used my cheerleader option, but damn, I'm gonna go Cowboys on this one.
0: Going with the Cowboys.
2: Well, he's going with his heart, and I appreciate that. And I would love to go with Dallas. I really would love to go with Dallas. I'm not a big fan of Baltimore. But Derrick Henry, Lamar Jackson, I think that's all you need to say. They're going to run roughshod over the Dallas Cowboys.
0: And all the injuries in the Cowboys secondary. Again, I'll be rooting like mad for the Dallas Cowboys on Sunday. But when there's money involved, I'm taking Baltimore. Pledge also is taking Baltimore. Leon,
2: he's got a shot.
0: I mean, sure, everybody has a shot. You at least have one entry for $1,000 worth of tickets from A Awesome Tickets. If you end up winning the week, you'll get two entries. Good luck, my friend. Appreciate you participating.
2: Thank you, Leon.
0: Leon, our guest picker. Good stuff.
2: Wah, wah, wah.
0: Exactly. I think he's underwater somewhere with
2: that phone.
0: Awesome Tickets, your personal ticket broker. 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Especially, it's 5:53. You want to go see Rush tonight, call John and see what's available, and you can go to the show tonight.
2: I guarantee, and this is a good time to do it. As you get closer to the show, sometimes those seats will open up, and he can get you a good deal. Yeah, That's the beauty of John.
0: Yeah, you know, those tickets they haven't sold yet, the people are trying to unload. It's amazing as the market comes down, you might end up with some great seats at incredible prices, or maybe Tuesday night you want to go see Iron Maiden and Megadeth down at the Alamo Dome. Get with John. He'll get you hooked up.
2: He will hook you up. I tell you what, I wish I was on the far side of the ledger here with Prime Picks. $1,000 worth of tickets, man. From A Awesome Tickets. That is a hell of a prize. You know, some of these games, Jason, and you and I only disagreed on one game, and that's the Broncos-Rams game.
0: That can't be right.
2: Well, it is.
0: Why do you copy all my picks?
2: I want to go another. I can't do it, and I got to stay away from my heart. I would love to see Tennessee win that game.
0: Sure, me too.
2: I would love to see the Cowboys beat Baltimore, but I just can't do it. I can't go with my heart.
0: You can't go with your heart.
2: Can't do it.
0: Oh, dude.
2: What?
0: Break my arm.
2: We're breaking in here, and people coming in.
0: Oh, but they're bringing Frito
2: pie.
0: Absolutely.
2: Are you showing that off or what? All right. We got to get out of here, man. It's almost time to get out of here. There will be a little bit of a 30-minute pause. Until we get back.
0: Yeah, we're going to ESPN Radio.
2: Yeah.
0: I'm really disappointed. I thought Edwin and Caden were going to do it.
2: That would have been
0: 30 minutes.
2: Radio.
0: Oh, my God. That would be like the dude this morning on with Rob and AJ.
2: Keep it right here on 94.1, 6:30 pregame show, 7 o'clock kickoff. 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
7: I'm Christine Lisi. The Phillies with a chance to clinch a playoff spot tonight, hosting the AL's top seed, the Rays. Johnny DeLuca, RBI single. Tampa Bay leading Philadelphia 1-0 top two. Phils clinch an NL wildcard spot with a win and a Diamondbacks loss to the Padres later. Yankees and Red Sox in the postseason. Once more for old time's sake, Boston defeated the Cubs 4-3 in the opener of a doubleheader, clinched the second wild card spot, and will visit the Yankees in the AL wild card round next week. Sunday's Cubs-Red Sox game moved to Tropicana Field in Tampa due to the forecast for a nor'easter in Boston. Chicago is still playing for NL wild card seeding. NFL, a lot for the Packers to work on following their 21-point home loss to Atlanta. The running game stuck in neutral. The offensive line struggling. Quarterback Jordan Love completed only 52% of his passes so far this season. So how does Coach Matt LaFleur fix things? Our Harry Douglas.
8: Well, you have to identify the problem as the head leader in charge, and you have to fix it as a head coach.
9: So they're allowed.
8: If the guys can't get it done that's on this roster right now, get them out the building then. Because one of the things you can't have from a DNA perspective in this league is a soft perspective. Because once one team sees it, now everybody sees it.
7: Harry on Unsportsmanlike. Seahawks quarterback Sam Darnold returns from injury to start against the Commanders Sunday. Texans will be without receiver Nico Collins a second straight game against the Colts due to a hamstring injury. It's a matchup of 0-2 AFC South teams. Ravens ruled out left tackle Ronnie Stanley against the Cowboys in Rio. Receiver Zay Flowers is questionable. Bills receivers Keon Coleman, DJ Moore questionable versus the Chargers.
10: Hey, it's Michelle Smallman coming up.

Monday, Jalen Hurts and the Eagles head to Chicago looking to stay hot. So can Jalen Hurts continue to silence his doubters? We'll talk about it on Sports from like 6 a.m. Eastern right here on ESPN Radio, ESPN2, and ESPNU.

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1: It is.
0: This is Freddie and Harry.
1: Love Friday. So for you, you can sleep in your own bed, hang out with the missus and the kids.
2: Damn it, Freddie, I'm going to get right into it. I told my wife she better have them kids in bed by a certain time. Hey, yo, okay. It's Love Friday. It's me and Hood night. It's Love Friday. When I get that feeling, have them babies
0: Love
2: in that
0: Friday.
2: Bed. By a certain time.
1: Why did I open that door?
2: Pause, my brother. I'm at home. It's Love Friday. Put them chillin'

0: Welcome, welcome, welcome to the best show on your radio. You know it, you love it, you can't live without it. It is a Love Friday, Freddie and Harry, and we is here. The we, meaning three. Me, Freddie Coleman, Harry Douglas, and for the entire 7 o'clock hour, I'm at Chad Brown, all together in Love Friday Harmony, presented by Progressive Insurance on the ESPN app, SiriusXM Channel 80, as well as tune in. Don't forget to tell that smart speaker to play ESPN Radio. Brother Chad Brown, man, it's going to be a good Friday when you're joining us on Love Friday, man. How you doing on this Friday?
1: I am excited for a football Friday with you fellas, and it's always good when it's a Love Friday. Now, last time we were on, you weren't here, Freddie.
0: I was not.
1: There was someone else filling in for you. And so I got the quiz from Harry about Maxwell. And I felt like he was trying to put me on the spot because I'm 56 years old.
0: Okay.
1: So.
0: Wait a minute. I got so many questions right now. Why was he trying to put you on the spot about Maxwell when all three of us are major, major fans of Mr. Maxwell?
1: I was trying to express my fandom for Maxwell.
0: Okay.
1: But he kept pressing me, like, what were you listening to at your high school dance? I was like, whoa, why were you, high school? 1988?
0: Wow.
1: What are you talking about?
0: Wow. Really?
1: I think it was his way to basically tell the audience how old I am. In the most hairy of ways.
2: I'm sorry, Chad.
0: Trying to age people out is what we're doing, HD?
2: My apologies, Chad.
0: Man, oh, man.
1: Do you see what you did now? Do you see what you did to me now?
0: I missed that one. I wish I had heard that because I was busy prepping for the game last week, Louisville SMU. I wish I had heard that in the 7 o'clock hour. I'd have called in Chad to defend you, man. I would not have let you go out like that. There's no way.
1: My fellow 55 plus, I knew I could rely on you to defend me, but you weren't here for me, man.
0: So yes.
1: I felt like I was being called out on there. So I'll just leave that there.
2: Ain't nothing wrong with a Blue Demon Club.
0: Oh, great. There we go. We're doing that again as far as that goes. Well, Chad's joining us for the entire hour. Hit him on the socials at Chad Brown 94. HD and I mentioned, you're going to be on the call for one of the top six games that we have involving top 25 teams. You're going to be there in Southern Cal. You're in Los Angeles right now as number 12 USC takes on number 20 Oregon. Both HD and I said it won't be defense optional. It will be defense non-existent involving Oregon team that's had troubles defensively that we didn't see. And USC, once again, in Lincoln Riley, Chad, defense is something they see in the dictionary, not something that they're going to play, especially tomorrow when they take on Oregon at home.
1: Yeah, it'll definitely be a high scoring game. The lowest output for Oregon this year was 31 in their loss to Oklahoma State. Lowest output for USC was 39 against Fresno State, but they also put up a zero on the other side of the ball. So it's going to be an offensive shootout. We got two good quarterbacks, JD Maiava and Dante Moore, going back and forth there. It will come down to who can play the cleaner game, in my opinion. And then I think both these teams have given fans around the country a bit of doubt whether they can actually be towards the tops of the Big Ten, particularly in style of play.
2: Chad, I did want to ask you about freshman wide receiver for USC, Trent Mosley. Do they know if he's going to be suited up and playing this weekend?
1: I am not. I don't have a final determination on him on my boards here, scanning the internet, trying to figure out if he's going to be active or not. But I think if he's up, obviously that will help USC's offense and give him an explosive element on the outside.
2: Yeah, he's a game changer.
0: Yeah, he is.
2: You know, when Makai Lemon leaves, you have other guys that leave that program as well, too, who played a high level at the wide receiver position. I said to myself, man, who's going to be that guy coming into the 2026 season? In the first three ball games, it was Trent Mosley, but he's been banged up, didn't play last week. So if he is able to go, that's another weapon that the Oregon Ducks in their defense, they do have to worry about.
0: This is a litmus test game for both of these teams. An Oregon team that many people believe would not only be in the mix for the Big Ten championship, but probably playing for the Big Ten championship, maybe against Ohio State, definitely be a top team at getting a potential top seed in the playoffs. That's not looking likely. It did not start well for them, even though they beat Boise State, Chad, and HD. But then you look at USC. The thing with Lincoln Riley, we know about his offensive genius, being an offensive guru. His quarterback, Maiava, 1,173 yards passing, 12 touchdowns, one interception, completing close to 76% of his passes. But at a certain point, you can't just look at your defense and say, we got 11 guys. You got to look at your defense and say, can you stop somebody? Can you tackle somebody? Can you have better eyes? Can you do things that a good defense is supposed to do? This way, everything is not in the offense, and everything is not in your quarterback if you're Lincoln Riley.
1: Now, USC's got a guy like Luke Waifel on the outside, the freshman defensive end, tall guy, 6'6", 265, already showing some high level of production. So there's some building blocks there. And they are coming off a number one recruiting class this year. But at the same time, it's just not enough maturity and particularly depth up front in the front seven. So if this turns into a game where Oregon is going to try to pound it out a bit, I think that could be one of the differences, that lack of depth on the USC front seven.
2: What do you want to see from both of these quarterbacks? Jay Maiava, we know he's one of the best in the country. He's leading college football right now in passing yards. But then Dante Moore, a guy that if he would have came out last year in the 2026 NFL draft, he probably would have been the second overall pick to the New York Jets, decided to come back to school, needed some things to work on. I want you to start with Dante. What do you want to see from him? And then you can go to Jay Maiava.
1: Now, you know, Dante's, I think, struggling a bit this season in comparison to the high heights he reached last season. He wanted to come back this year and kind of get that ugly taste out of his mouth after playing poorly in the college football semi. But he hasn't really done that this year. It's been good. It's been, and it's looked good statistically, but it's not really enough to put this team where they were based on preseason rankings. Most people had them number two in the country. So there's a bit of a disconnect, I think, with him and this offense. And there's lots of issues going on. Their offensive line, they're shuffling some guys to it. Their left tackle and their right tackle, struggling a bit in pass protection. This team is heavily penalized. They were one of the better teams last year. Now they're one of the worst teams in the country. So they're shooting themselves in the foot on both sides of the ball. So it's been a not just a Dante Moore issue. It's been a bit of a entire team issue for Oregon this year.
0: He is Chad Brownlow with me, Freddie Coleman, and Harry Dawes going three wide on Love Friday, Freddie and Harry on ESPN Radio, the ESPN app, and SiriusXM Channel 80, like we mentioned. Chad's going to be on the call. It involves one of six games of our top 25 matches will be on the call for Oregon taking on USC in Southern California. Meanwhile, Ole Miss is like, really? We take down Louisville. We move from number eight to number four. We know what kind of team we have. We have maybe the best player in the country, pound for pound, and our quarterback, Trinidad Chavalas. We're about to go down to the swamp and take on those mighty Gators of Florida. And yet, number four versus number 21, Chad in HD, and Ole Miss is an underdog. I know. If I'm Pete Golding, I'm saying, dudes, are you going to let this go unchallenged? Chad, you in HD, we all play college football. All you need is just a little sliver of something to give you motivation, and if you're Pete Golding, the odds makers gave it to your team by making you an underdog going on the road as the fourth best team in the country according to the rankings.
1: I have been on in a college football locker room as a Colorado Buffalo where a quote like that, a underdog statement like that by the folks over there in Vegas was taped up in every single locker. Every single locker. And then over the course of the day, sometimes it'll get pulled down. So the next day when you walk into the locker room, it was up there again. So, yes, Coach Mack didn't have to say anything. We knew the entire country was doubting us. That was all the motivation we needed. I'm assuming for Ole Miss,

0: Pete Golden is going to do something quite similar. Why? Now, I don't have to talk about it. I just got to show you what people think about you, and you get a chance to go out there and prove something different.
1: Chad, I'm high on this Florida team.
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4: Get John Summerall and what he wants to do for this program moving forward. Do you believe in the Florida Gators like I do?
5: I think they got an excellent opportunity to come against an Ole Miss team that obviously had all the emotion and all the hoopla and all the conversation about last week. This is going to inevitably be a bit of a letdown. And a chip on your shoulder, it can motivate you for a bit, but is it that something that's going to push you the entire game? So I think Florida's got an opportunity. I'm not sure if I'm believing in them the same way that you are for this year, but I believe they are building something there, and the Gators will be back to the national conversation sooner than later, but I don't think they find a way to get it done tomorrow.
6: I think someone's trying to make sure he figures out a way to make sure the swamp is no longer a pond. They're tired of that. It used to be this swamp. Now it's a pond. It's like a little kiddie pool. John Summerall wants the swamp to be the swamp like it was with Steve Spurrier. And also when it was when we had the other coach involving them right after Steve Spurrier, who won, what's his name? Urban Meyer. He wants the swamp to be the swamp once again. We'll see if he gets his wish tomorrow when number 4 Ole Miss takes on number 120 on Florida. That game at 3:30 Eastern time on ABC. With our man Chad Brown joining me, Freddie Cohen and Harry Douglas. It is Love Friday. When it comes to Freddie and Harry, hit us on the socials at Chad Brown 94, at H Douglas 83, and at Coleman ESPN on ESPN Radio and the ESPN app. So we're going to take a trip to Chad's pad. He's got the refreshments ready. He's got air conditioning. It's going to be a comfortable existence unless you're Arch Manning and number one Texas. We'll get to that after Harry gives you this word, courtesy of Granger.
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0: He's Harry Douglas. He's Chad Brown and Freddie Coleman. Together, we're going three wide on Love Friday, Freddie and Harry on ESPN Radio, the ESPN app, and Sirius XM Channel 80. Don't forget about college football action on Saturday. One of six top 25 matchups. You got number 10 LSU hosting number 23 Texas A&M down in the Bayou. 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So we got a big weekend of college football and NFL action. So let's get the invitation to Chad's pad and let's kick it off with
1: number one.
0: All right, Chad, hit it, my friend. What you got for us on number one?
2: All right, fellas. Rams at the Broncos. Is this a possible Super Bowl preview we get treated to on Sunday Night Football? Both these teams lost their openers by double digits, but then they bounced back in week two. Both these teams won the championship game last year, and some are already calling this a Super Bowl preview. Give me your thoughts, fellas.
3: I'll say for the Los Angeles Rams, it's very important to have first and second down productions to stay out of third and long situations versus that pass rush. For the Denver Broncos, when you look at offensive play caller Davis Mills, he really found his groove in the second half last week versus Jacksonville. Find a way to continuously get the football to Jalen Waddle, but also this time Courtland Sutton. He was their contested catch guy, their third down guy last year. But you're going to need all those weapons in this matchup versus the Rams.
0: You're going to need a running game if you're the Denver Broncos. They have 165 yards rushing total in the first two games. Their leading rusher, J.K. Dobbins, with 72 yards. That's not what Sean Payton does. The running game sets up the passing game, makes things easier for Bo Nix, who has two touchdowns and two interceptions, and he's been sacked four times in the first couple of games. If you're the Denver Broncos, that running game will help your quarterback. It'll also help your defense, too, as well.
1: Number two.
2: All right, fellas, the Giants lose Jackson Dart for the entire season. Sounds like the ACL is intact, but MCL, PCL, meniscus, all those things, bad deal for Jackson Dart. But now they're going to turn to Jameis Winston, 3-9 in his last 12 NFL starts. They get a chance to get an easy one going this week against Tennessee. How do you think the Giants will fare without Jackson Dart this season?
0: If you're a Giants fan, you're Shannon Penn, our producer. You're hoping by him being a part of the game plan and the full week of practice, he won't look like the guy that we saw that was 11 of 27, 111 yards, one intercept, you were sacked twice. You're hoping. But we know the Jameis experience is an experience. Good, bad, up, down, right, left. No matter what it is, the Jameis experience will be entertaining, whether you like it or not.
3: Yeah, I feel bad for Shannon Penn because there's a possibility this weekend that we get Jameis Winston throwing four touchdown passes along with four interceptions as well, too. So anybody who's a part of that 30-30 club, they have the ability to be a part of the 4-4 club, 5-5 club, or maybe even the 2-6 club.
1: Number three.
0: You are so wrong.
2: The return of Michael Penix. Falcons avoid 0-3. Let's start with you, Harry. What's up with your Falcons? What's your feelings now that Penix has returned?
3: We have exercised the demons, Chad. Boy, it feels good to have a starting quarterback healthy and ready to go, throwing a tight spiral. Given everyone on the football team, receivers, running backs, offensive linemen, defensive linemen, defensive coordinators, offensive coordinators, everyone hope. Normally, we don't live by the hope theory, but he gives us hope. And it feels good on this Love Friday that I am hopeful that it will continue the rest of the season.
4: Chad, you really had to ask him about the Falcons after you just did a whole thing about the Giants being without Jack Stout. The very next question, Chad, you couldn't even put a buffer question in there about some other team, something else going on. We got all these top 25 matchups college football. No, the very next one had to be the Falcons, huh?
0: Oh, man.
2: I told you I was going to get you back.
0: I got tears in my eyes.
2: I told you that.
4: Hit the number four.
5: Why not?
1: Number four.
2: All right. 0-2. Who rebounds? Who free falls? We got the Texans, the Colts, the Titans, the Chargers, the Dolphins, the Commanders, and the Buccaneers. Seven teams starting the season 0-2. Who gets it together and who just falls apart.
0: Well, it ain't going to be the Dolphins. I can tell you that right now. It ain't going to be them. They play the Chiefs. Unless Patrick Mahomes decides to throw the ball between his legs, they ain't winning that football game.
3: I think that's a game Patrick Mahomes don't even have to play and they can still win.
0: Exactly. Even without him, they're still going to be an 8-point favorite. The one team I think is going to bounce back and win, I think it's going to be the Houston Texans. They are a defensive, run-first-minded team, and they've been embarrassed on defense. They're playing the Colts in the division game. I firmly believe this elimination game, whoever loses this game, guys, is going to be out. I think the Texans are that likely team that's 0-2 that wins and does not fall into a free fall.
3: Yeah, I think the two teams that are the biggest candidates for this question would be the Houston Texans, one that you mentioned, and the team that the Houston Texans are actually playing, the Indianapolis Colts. So I will go the Colts since you went the Texans.
0: Look at you. Piggybacking.
2: Texans start the last year 0-3, though, fellas, and they finished 12-2 down the stretch.
3: Which
2: so
3: is crazy.
2: Even if they stumble here, they can still get it together.
0: That's amazing.
1: Number five.
2: All right, number five. We got the anointed one, Arch Manning's first true road test. Number one, Texas at number 14, Tennessee. Battle of the oranges out there, different shades, but battle of the oranges. How do you think our guy Arch fares?
3: I think, number one, it's important for Texas to run the football. If Hollywood Smothers doesn't play, I do believe Arch will have to be a part of that run game a little bit more. Malik Brown is going to have to be on his P's and Q's. But for Arch, you have to be more consistent than what we've seen this entire year. Against UTSA last week, he was 16 of 32. That's 50%. This is a guy that people are talking about potentially being the number one overall pick.
0: Right.
3: You want more consistency, especially when you're going against lesser opponents. So if that is able to happen, then Texas will be right in the thick of things. If that doesn't happen, then most likely we're hearing, good old Rocket Top. Whoa! Rocket Top, Tennessee.
0: Texas is 10th in the SEC in explosive plays of 20 yards or more. They only have 9.
3: Yeah. And they have Wingo and Cam Coleman, which that is hard to fathom.
0: Yeah. Hey, Arch Manning, stop overthrowing dudes. They paid a lot of money in the portal to get these guys to get open. Stop overthrowing them. That's not Manning-esque. That's Sarkisian-esque, depending on who you talk to. Stop overthrowing. That's the one thing, Chad, I want to see. Going on the road, if your offensive line protects, guys are going to get open against Tennessee. If you're Arch Manning, you can't miss on those potential explosive plays because I guarantee you, even though he's a freshman, that dude on the other side of Tennessee, if a guy's wide open, I can tell you Faison Brandon is not going to miss that guy for Tennessee.
2: Exactly. Yeah, this is going to be

0: one of those true tests for Arch, and I have really yet to see him step up in these big moments like the hype would match. So we'll see what he can do on the road.
1: Yeah, they're an Ohio State blown fourth quarter from not being the number one team in the country. That's how Texas got there, by Ohio State giving away that lead in the fourth quarter. With Chad Brown, Harry Douglas, and Freddie Coleman, it is Love Friday, Freddie and Harry, presented by Progressive Insurance. And what kind of love should Derrick Henry really, really give to the Baltimore Ravens when he didn't get that last week when they lost to the Saints? That's next.
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3: One-handed catch, touchdown, Kansas City.
2: Patrick Mahomes and the undefeated Kansas City Chiefs storm into Miami, where Malik Willis and the Dolphins are waiting. 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
5: Well, good Friday night and welcome to Orem Stadium for our game of the week, which is the game of the week in the state of Texas. Undefeated Bernie against undefeated Alamo Heights in a 13-5A Division II showdown. He is Matt Roy. I'm Jason Minix. You have two teams, Matt, that are both undefeated and both ranked in the top five in the state of Texas in Dave Campbell's Texas football rankings for 5A Division II. Bernie ranked number three, Alamo Heights ranked number four.
6: Absolutely huge matchup. You said game of the week, but it's probably the game of the year. Both these teams well on their way to the playoffs. It's just what order are they going to be in? And the winner tonight, going to be in the driver's seat for that number one seat.
5: Well, they certainly are, and you look at both of these teams feature outstanding quarterbacks. Grant Sweeney from Bernie, who is committed to UTSA, Easton Stone for Alamo Heights, and both of them through four games are, you know, right at 1,000 yards on this season. Sweeney's at 992 with 13 touchdowns, 3 interceptions, while Stone is at 920 yards passing, 10 touchdowns and 3 interceptions. And I do expect an aerial show here tonight at Orem Stadium.
6: Well, especially when you have the weapons that these two quarterbacks have, right? I mean, you got Landon Baldwin on the Alamo Heights side. You got Blake Bader. I'm going to mess up that night all night.
5: Botter.
6: You got Will Bishop. I mean, the list goes on and on. Toma Phillips. And then over there on the Alamo, or on the Bernie Greyhound side, it starts and it ends with Kalen Combs and Logan Coley. Zach Frazier, the deep threat. We're going to be saying those names a lot. I want you to get used to them now because this is going to be one fun matchup.
5: It really is. And you think about, you know, fun and expectations, you know, Alamo Heights leads the overall series 15-8. They played twice last year. Bernie won the regular season matchup 37-35. And then they won in the playoffs 56-49, scoring in the final minute to end Alamo Heights' season. The year before that, in 2024, Alamo Heights beat Bernie 35-28. I'm expecting a similar type high-scoring close game into the fourth quarter here tonight. A
6: couple of different things so here with this matchup. We got a new head coach who implements a new system for Alamo Heights. We have a second-year head coach in Coach Sawyer over at Bernie, taking over for Shea Hendricks, who left for Arkansas 2 years ago. These guys implementing their system. I don't know about a super high-scoring game. I think we might see a few tough defensive possessions.
5: While we do have fairly new coaches, Sawyer in his second year, but he was on the staff with Coach Hendricks and promoted up. Same with Rudy Nerio on the staff with Ron Ritterman. When Ron retired last spring, Coach Nerio got promoted to be the head coaching job, although both of these coaches running what you kind of expected, but with their own stamp on it, and you'll see that here tonight. But it's not like there were drastic changes with either of these powerhouse programs when their head coaches left. As you mentioned, Coach Hendricks leaving with his super quarterback son to move to Arkansas 2 years ago, and Ron Ritterman opting for retirement, which surprised us all because Ron Ritterman is just one of the good guys in Texas high school football coaching. And quite frankly, I never thought he would retire. I did check. He is not here tonight. It's his wife's high school reunion tonight. I won't say which year, but
6: he'll show up here to beat you up if you do that.
5: But I am guessing that Ron will have an ear to a speaker somewhere listening to us. It's just going to be a great night of football as we count down to a 7 o'clock kickoff here on the Ancira Ford Floresville pregame show. Ancira Ford Floresville, your hometown Ford dealer, where you'll find quality service and low Ancira prices on the purchase of your new or pre-owned vehicle. As we continue here, we will visit with both head coaches. In fact, Rudy Nerio will join us next, coming up here on the Quarterman Plumbing High School Game of the Week on 94.1 San Antonio Sports Star.
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5: Back here on the Ancira Ford Floresville pregame show on the Quarterman Plumbing High School Game of the Week. I'm Jason Minnix, and as we get ready for a top 10 showdown in the state of Texas, Alamo Heights and Bernie, let's talk with Alamo Heights head coach Rudy Nerio. See, I got that right. We're off to a good start, coach. I mean, coach, you've been a part of the program for a while, but now that you're the head coach, how different is it for you this year?
13: Yeah, I think it's obviously, you know, I was a position coach and run game coordinator before, and, you know, obviously have familiarity with the kids, but you know, I'd say it's been a lot different from an aspect of, you know, controlling the whole culture of the team and driving the program. You know, I basically have taken what I've always done as a position coach and coordinator, and now it's going to the team. So a much bigger scope for me, but I'm a ball coach at heart and haven't given up, you know, working on the offense and working the O-line.
5: Well, and coaches, as you look at this, and obviously tonight will be my first time seeing the 2026 Alamo Heights Mills, but knowing that you played high school ball for Ron Redeman and you were on his staff, how different does the team look? What is the stamp I could say, all right, that's Coach Nerio's doing?
13: Yeah, you know, I'd say, you know, we got a little more edge to us, you know, and when we kind of practice that way by design. You know, we try to be the toughest team, hardest working team, and competitive in all we do. So, you know, you're going to see a bunch of fiery guys running around the field, you know, trying to create turnovers. You know, we have a trash can on the sideline called Turnover Tina. We're trying to get turnovers and give our offense the ball back, you know, and just physicality, overall. You know, we practice pretty physical. We do good on good, ones versus ones, quite a bit in practice. you know, for the main reason, you know, I don't want it to be the game the first time they had to be physical for the week. You know, a lot of good on good, iron sharpens iron mentality.
5: Oh, I want to know more about Trash Cantina. Is she here at the game? Is she in the stadium?
13: Yeah.
5: I mean, is it decorated?
13: Oh, she's in the
5: I
13: game.
5: Mean,
13: yeah, it is. It's painted gold. It's got all my high logos on there, and you can't miss her. She's going to be right there at 50.
5: Well, and you've got 10 takeaways already through four games, so Trash Cantina's been busy.
13: It has been good. It has been good. We had about five and two scrimmages, too. So
5: nice.
13: It's working.
5: Do you keep track of them during practices as well, or is it just games and scrimmages?
13: We do. So, it comes out every day of practice, and it's the same procedures when you get a turnover. You know, we try to you get what you size right, and that's kind of been a big emphasis for us. You know, felt like last year and previous years we didn't have a lot of turnovers, so we got creative as a staff on how we wanted to incorporate that, and the kids are really taking a lot to it. I even got my seventh graders doing it. They got a blue trash can down there.
5: They get a blue one, get up to varsity, they get a gold one. I know in Alamo Heights, there's probably like little trash cantinas for sale, like over there with, you know, the I mean, look, it's a moneymaker for the booster club, Coach. We could be onto something here.
13: Well, we do have, I think we got some rally towels that have a turnover trash can on there or something like that. That's what they told me.
5: Nice. That is awesome. Well, Coach, tell me about your team a little bit offensively. Let's start with quarterback Easton Stone.
13: Yeah, you know, it really starts with him. You know, obviously any time you have a returning quarterback, you know, that played 14 games the year before, man, that's just a catalyst for the season that you're going to have. You know, it starts with him. His temperature every day in practice kind of sets the tone for the offense, and really in the games too. You know, he's our leader. You know, he's battle tested, and he's done a really good job this season so far.
5: When looking at your stats, while he does have some favorites, it looks like with Mitchell and Baldwin, he does spread the ball around quite a bit.
13: Yeah, you know, we try to it's players to plays. You know, we try to disperse the ball and as balanced as we can. You know, and a lot of that has to do with make sure, you know, multiple guys are touching the ball. You know, you're a lot harder to defend if it's more than one guy. You know, it makes you one dimensional. So, you know, we never want somebody to take away our best player. So you got to have other ways of getting the ball to other people.
5: And obviously, Coach, you guys are scoring a lot of points. But you talk about getting takeaways in Trash Cantina, which I love. But also, I look at through four games, you're only allowing an average of 11 points a game. That's pretty impressive.
13: Yeah, you know, defense is. I think the change in philosophy of practice has really benefited those guys. You know, defense is so much different than offense, right? Like it's straight reactionary. Offense, you dictate terms, you get to run your play, right? Defense, they have to see everything. So, you know, I think all the good stuff has really been a catalyst for them. You know, into the season that they've had. You know, they're becoming more physical, especially in the box. And then, you know, I was in the secondary. You know, I was able to hire another secondary coach. You know, I treat the secondary like the offensive line. So we have three guys that work with the O-line. We got three guys that work with the secondary. And so I think that's been a huge improvement for us and really a point of emphasis is to figure out how to defend the pass real well.
5: And, Coach, you think about the two matchups with Bernie a year ago. Both you guys ranked in the state of Texas 3 and 4 respectively. Through the entire state, what's the mindset been this week, knowing that they got the W's twice last year in incredible games?
13: Sure, yeah. We talk about, especially this week, you know, we began with the end in mind, you know, how we practice, how we prepare, right, the offense we run, defense we run, you know, for the games like this. And we really talking this week has been all about, you know, this is the next game. You know, it's not a big game in our opinion. They're all important, and this is the next step in the process. So if we can control what we can control in the game, you know, it'll hopefully take care of itself. But, you know, I'd be a liar if I didn't say, you know, we're not thinking about the two from last year. You know, definitely some motivation for the week.
5: Coach Rudy Nario, always appreciate it. Good luck tonight.
13: Thank you. Appreciate you.
5: As we continue here on the Ancira Ford Floresville pregame show, we'll visit with Bernie head coach Brett Sawyer. He joins us next here on 94.1 San Antonio Sports Star. Injuries happen, and when...
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5: Welcome back to the Ancira Ford Forestville pregame show on the Quarter Moon Fleming High School Game of the Week. I'm Jason Minix. Now with Bernie head coach Brett Sawyer. And coach, I mean, you look at this matchup and what you two teams did twice last year. I know the entire state's excited about this game. I'm excited about this game. What's it been like this week in practice for you guys?
19: A good week of practice. You know, of course, the guys are all dialed in and know that it's a big game and it's a game they've looked forward to since last year.
5: How do you...
19: It's fun to be a part of it.
5: Well, it is. I mean, you think about last year's regular season matchup, then, of course, the playoff game, and then you know, it's high school football. You graduate a ton of players, but a lot of them were certainly a part of it. They know about it. But how do you leave last year?
19: Well, I mean, it's always a challenge as a coach to keep your team focused on themselves and not the opponent. So it's been hard to make sure they understand that this game's about us and it's not about whoever our opponent is. And that's always a difficult part of it. But we've got things that we need to improve on, and as long as we have things we need to improve on, we need to be focused on us.
5: Now, undefeated on the season, and you talk about needing improvement, where's the one area over the first couple of games that you're like, man, if we can get this down, we are going to be hard to stop throughout December?
19: Just execution on consistent execution on the duties. I mean, you know, if you got a kid that has to do a certain way, you need them every time that way. And we've been a little bit more inconsistent than what I like, and hopefully we can mend some of that and put together a better sequence of plays.
5: Tell me a little bit about your team, starting with your quarterback, Grant Sweeney, who's committed to play at UTSA.
19: He's a great player, and we're glad to have him. You know, watching him improve since middle school and all that has been fun to watch. And he's surrounded by the whole offensive line that all played last year, and so they've worked well together, and we were able to bring a lot of those guys back. So just watching all them grow together with the receiver and Frazier, and just watching them become friends and allies for each other and doing all that, and teammates has been special.
5: Well, and again, when you have that group that goes together, you mentioned Frazier, 421 yards, 3 touchdowns on the season. Sweeney can do it with his arm and with his legs, almost 200 yards rushing, another 3 touchdowns there. But also you got Callan Combs in the backfield as well. So it's not like Alamo Heights or any other defense can just try to take away one.
19: Oh, you hope not. You know, you want to be have a little diversity in what you're doing, and to where people can't take away one thing that they have to to prepare the whole field and be able to prepare for you. So being able to execute what we want to do is going to be the key.
5: Tell me a little bit about your defense, which is giving up about 22.5 points a game.
19: We graduated a little bit more on defense than we did on offense. So just trying to get our structure right and our fits right when it comes to stopping the run. And then, you know, the offenses are good. It's a different game now. And so everybody's going to move the ball a little bit. Everybody's going to score some points and do all that. And we've just got to make sure that we're making them earn it.
5: Well, I need
19: making them execute instead of us giving them free stuff.
5: And I imagine that's going to be a key tonight against an Alamo Heights offense that averages about 46 a game. When you watch them on film, what's one area where you know if we can do this, we can get on that bus with a W tonight?
19: Well, I just want to make sure that we play sound and we make them earn it. And if they can have multi-play drives and execute at a level that is disciplined like that, then it's going to be a really good game. And if they can do that, sometimes you tip your hat and say, man, y'all executed, and we didn't, you know. But making them earn it, making them not giving up the big play, and whoever allows the big plays is probably not going to win. And that's a generic football thing, but it's true. And so just trying to avoid the big plays and make earn it is something that we want to take pride in to execute.
5: It's going to be a fun one tonight, Coach. Appreciate you spending some time with us here on the pregame show. That's Bernie head coach Brett Sawyer. We'll have more coming up here on the Quarterman Plumbing High School Game of the Week on 94.1 San Antonio Sports Star.
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0: Floresville pregame show at Orem Stadium as we get ready for tonight's Coeur d'Alene Plumbing High School game of the week. Alamo Heights playing host to Bernie. Along with Matt Roy, I'm Jason Minix here in the NCE General Contractors broadcast booth. Bernie, Alamo Heights, both teams are 4-0. Obviously, this is a big district ball game. And, you know, two teams that are state ranked. One of nine games across the state of Texas this weekend featuring two teams that are undefeated, but the only one featuring two teams that are ranked in the top 10. And Alamo Heights, they scheduled this game as their homecoming game.
1: No one gets hyped more for a homecoming game. How could you be any more juiced if you are an Alamo Heights mule than this? They beat you twice last year. You got homecoming tonight. This might be for a district title. If that doesn't get you riled up, what does?
0: And you're right. District title could be decided in September. We are officially in fall now, according to the calendar, not the temperature outside, but it is there. But, you know, a lot of teams, they have a cupcake on the schedule for their homecoming game. Bernie, far from being a cupcake. Let's look at the starting lineups for tonight's game. We'll start with the visiting Bernie Greyhounds, 4-0 on the season, led by quarterback Grant Sweeney, who has committed to UTSA. Callen Combs is their running back. Their wide receivers, Zach Frazier, Josiah Brown, and Jacob Hicks. Bo Dayock is the tight end on the offensive line. Johnny Waters at left tackle. Nate Durham at left guard. Carlos Reyes is the center. Zayden Bayella is the right guard, and Parker Young the right tackle. Defensively for the Greyhounds, Rory Hodgkin at one end, Cash Gaslin at the other. The two defensive tackles are Cooper Kukski and Ryan Naylor. Your linebackers, Brock Kierholzer, Cooper Thompson, and Ronald Smith. In the secondary, Austin Gerbs and Alex Martinez are your corners. Cole Traylor and Carter Wolf are your safeties. Bernie is coached by Brett Sawyer in his second year with the Greyhounds, a 17-2 record. They're averaging 36.8 points a game while allowing 22.5.
1: Don't think I don't notice that you took the team with the easier names to pronounce there, Jason Minix. For the Alamo Heights Mules, starting off, the quarterback, Easton Stone, leading the offense. Running back is Blake Botter. At wide receiver, they've got Toma Phillips and Charlie Mitchell. Tight end, Cameron Wogstad. And up front, and Landon Baldwin at receiver. Can't forget him. Up front, from left to right, they've got Ben Pitamber, Ryan Tovar, Ford Jones, Stephen Maffridge, and Nick Thompson. On the defensive side, up front, they've got John Arriaga, Gianni Tovar, Alex Schimmelfennig. Sorry.
0: Schimmelfennig. Schimmelfennig. It's not that complicated,
1: say it every,
0: rookie.
1: Every day. Drake Carroll at the linebacker spots. At the Sam, they've got Robert Kahn. Max Gutierrez at the mic, and the will is Wendell Cohn. In the defensive backfield, Sean Hill, Lee Brockwell, Weston Bryant, and Merritt Lasswell. At the place kicker, Miles Stedman, and the head coach is Coach Nerio, who is 4-0 in his inaugural campaign with the Alamo Heights Mules.
0: The officials for tonight's game, our referee is Jim Sartwell, the umpire Steve Patrone. Tim Lesh is the head linesman. Steve Maka, Paul Aylman, Ricky Goley, and Monty Bippert round out the crew for tonight's showdown between the undefeated Greyhounds and the undefeated Mules. It's going to be a fun game tonight, our Coeur d'Alene Plumbing High School game of the week. 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You know, Matt, you think about a game like today, and, you know, kind of interesting watching, I guess because of homecoming, the band is out on the field pregame. Bernie is on the field to our right, yet stretching and whatnot in the end zone before they run through their inflatable. The Mules football team still inside the Mule Dome, the locker room area, which this setup here on the campus at Alamo Heights is incredible, and they're building more and more. The construction out here is pretty incredible. But this, the gym, and there's a home volleyball game tonight. All the locker rooms. It's kind of interesting. A high school team enters underneath the stadium through the middle, almost like any kind of big-time NFL stadium, if you will, like the Dallas Cowboys. They enter at midfield like Alamo Heights will here tonight.
1: Yeah, and they also get some blue and yellow smoke. The smokers that come out when they run out of the tunnel, they run in two separate directions as well sometimes, as we see the Bernie Greyhounds coming out of their inflatable with the Texas flag, Bernie flag, and the American flag being represented proudly. We are just about 2:45 away from kickoff here at Alamo Heights, and I think that's 2 minutes and 45 seconds too long. I'm ready for kickoff here, Jason.
0: I think we all are. And the one thing that does surprise me is, and they're probably still trying to find a place to park over, somewhere around here, but I thought that the Bernie side would be full by now. The Alamo Heights side is more or less full, but I know there's a lot of parents that are still doing things that they have to pregame, but I expect this to be a standing room only event here tonight, although they all might be down in the concession stands, because Alamo Heights does have fantastic concession stands, led by their Frito Pie, which we did have a pregame Frito Pie on this Frito Pie Friday. You can see it on my social media. Over the top chili is fantastic, and they use grated cheese here at Alamo Heights to go along with that. What I'm guessing is Wagyu chili.
1: I had one today. I couldn't stop. You've been talking about the Alamo Heights Frito Pie for years now, so I had to indulge, and I can second your recommendation. It is phenomenal.
0: It is phenomenal, although, I mean, normally here at Alamo Heights, I mean, you could get Chris Madrid's burgers, and, you know, they're proud of their concession stands here at Alamo Heights for very good reason.
1: I did also have a Chick-fil-A sandwich.
0: It is a Frito Pie Friday. So you could have had a Chris Madrid's burger, and you went Chick-fil-A, huh?
1: Yeah.
0: Well, that's your first miss of the afternoon.
1: There will be more.
0: Actually,
1: it is also evening.
0: It is second. Schimmelfinnig was your first miss of the afternoon.
1: No, my first miss was not going first, because I would have taken Bernie's roster just like you did.
0: The Alamo Heights meals coming through the Mule Dome, and they're inflatable onto the field here at Orem Stadium. That'd do it for the Ancira Ford Floresville pregame show. 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We will have kickoff between the third-ranked Bernie Greyhounds and the fourth-ranked Alamo Heights Mules coming up here on 94.1 San Antonio Sports Star.
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